0: chance of showers on Tuesday, but will be mainly cloudy during the day and will also get to a high of 25 degrees. Right now in Calgary, it is mostly sunny and 14 degrees.
1: Thank you, Azam. We will take another look at traffic and weather together on the ones in less than 10 minutes. 660 News Time, 602. Four provincial NDP party members, including a former Calgary City Councillor, has opted to not seek re-election. In a press release, the party announced leader Nahed Nenshi celebrated the respected members of caucus who will not be seeking re-election after their current term. This includes Joe Cici, who was first elected to the Legislative Assembly back in 2015 and served as Alberta's finance minister between 2015 and 2019, and Calgary and Varsity's Dr. Luanne Metz, as well as Edmonton MLA's Marlon Schmidt and Lori Sigurdsson, are also among the list of those that are not seeking re-election, and all four MLAs will continue to represent their constituents and serve Albertans as members of the Legislative Assembly until the end of their current term. 660 News Time, 603. Calgary police are investigating another shooting that happened earlier this morning, as this latest incident happened in the northwest community of Tuscany Springs in the early morning hours, sending one man to hospital in stable condition. No other details are available at this time, and it is the fifth shooting incident in Calgary within the past 8 days. And last year, Calgary police say that there were 30 reported cases of firearms being discharged, and this year so far there have been 40. 660 News Time, 604. Following a decision to reevaluate possible routes for Calgary's Green Line LRT through downtown, an advocate says a bold action could secure a plan that sees the line connect to more Calgarians. Jillian Code has more and gets the latest from the mayor and Jeff Binks, president of LRT on the Green.
2: The city of Calgary was moving forward with a plan to build an elevated line through downtown for Calgary's Green Line LRT. But a decision this week to look at some alternative options has proponents of the line saying that it's a risk that could result in a route that connects even more Calgarians if the mayor takes bold action. While City Hall looks at different ways to get through downtown, Mayor Farkas has said there's a possibility that section is put on the back burner.
3: It could be in the short term, a bus bridge that goes through the downtown and connects both the north and the south by rail.
2: That idea, according to Binks, isn't the best way to incentivize ridership and isn't something Calgarians have indicated they would support. But Binks says another idea floated by the mayor could just be bold enough to build the line further than originally thought possible.
4: A second kind of option, and I think it's one that's really worth exploring, and that's talking about using the provincial money to build further south, but in doing so, looking just to partner with the federal government at building the downtown.
2: Jillian Code, City News, Calgary.
1: And how much would it cost for Alberta to leave Canada? That's one of the questions researchers at the University of Calgary will try to answer, as the School of Public Policy has been selected by the province to conduct an independent analysis of a secession and its economic impacts, as well as including transition costs, risks, and any potential financial benefits. Finance Minister Jason Nixon says the decision would affect future generations and require credible information, and the report is expected later this summer to give Albertans time to review it before voting in October. 660 News Time, 606. Elsewhere within the province, there is a push to ban the sale of energy drinks for those under the age of 16. This comes as Quebec considers putting the ban in place following the death of a 15-year-old a couple of years ago, where it's believed a mixture of ADHD medication as well as energy drinks caused an arrhythmia and led to his sudden death. Phoenix Phillips has more and catches up with some concerned locals.
5: Although there are no restrictions in Alberta selling to minors, Health Canada recommends labels of caffeinated energy drinks must include cautionary notes, such as not recommended for those under 14 years old, pregnant or breastfeeding women, or individuals sensitive to caffeine. Despite these mandatory warning labels on energy drinks, Alberta currently relies on education and voluntary measures, not regulation, to address the issue.
6: The aisle says energy drinks.
5: That anyone can buy.
6: That anyone can buy.
7: I guess I never thought about it, but it doesn't seem like young kids should be drinking them.
5: There's warning labels. Is that enough?
7: No, because kids can go to the store unsupervised and buy whatever they want.
5: Ku says that could change if momentum continues to build nationally, if Quebec moves forward to ban the sale of energy drinks to youth under 16, putting pressure on other provinces like Alberta to take a closer look. Phoenix Phillips, City News, Calgary.
1: And looking elsewhere, it's National Blood Donor Week. 660's Todd Kaufman has more on how you can take part.
8: It's a chance to recognize the contribution of existing donors and to encourage more Canadians to roll up their sleeves and donate. Canadian Blood Services says only a small percentage of eligible Canadians currently donate blood or plasma, despite the ongoing need in hospitals across the country. Corey Clare with Canadian Blood Services says it's a meaningful way to give back to your community.
9: So nearly half of people in Canada say that donating blood or plasma is a uniquely Canadian act of generosity. It's a meaningful way for people in Canada to give back in their community. It's Canadians helping Canadians.
8: You can book your appointment today by visiting blood.ca. I'm Todd Kaufman.
1: And elsewhere, the Calgary Jazz Orchestra returns to the stage tomorrow night at the Bella Concert Hall at Mount Royal University for its final show of the season. 660's Pete Curtis tells us the orchestra is doing something a little bit different, with the band diving into the blues.
10: Seems like the buses don't stop running.
11: We've Got the Blues is the theme of the second half of Sunday night show. It's really not a stretch, according to band leader Johnny Summers.
12: We do a blues show maybe every 3 years. And of course, it's so intertwined in our Christmas concerts and in everything else we do. And it's also a language in the sense of how we bend notes and how we play to be bluesy. And so we're going to explore the range of what we call blues music, and that touches into jazz, and that touches into rock, and that touches into other styles that the blues language and the blues form has fused with through the years.
11: Among the guest artists joining the band for that half of the show, Calgary blues singer Donald Ray Johnson. The other half of the show features the music of Canadian jazz legend Oscar Peterson, the pianist from Montreal who won 8 Grammys over a 60-year career. The band and their guest musicians focusing on his 1964 album, Canadiana Suite. Showtime is 7 o'clock Sunday night. You can find tickets at CalgaryJazzOrchestra.com. I'm Pete Curtis.
1: And elsewhere, Calgary is now the city of champions in roller derby. The All-Stars recently dethroned Montreal, booking a spot in October's World Championships in Sweden. And 660's Phil Wood reports it comes at the end of a hard-hitting team-building year for the Calgary Roller Derby Association.
13: The gold medal game at last weekend's Canadian Roller Derby Championship went right down to the wire. With the Calgary All-Stars holding a slight lead, co-captain Ruthless Red says how her teammates helped seal the victory after killing off a penalty late in the game.
14: The blocker was going to do offense right away in order for us to come out of the box and get lead and then call the jam off while still maintaining our win.
13: She calls it a remarkable achievement after issues off the track threatened to derail the season. Historically, the team plays tournaments in the U.S. to maintain their ranking, but Red says recent policy decisions south of the border forced them to reconsider.
14: We had made the choice that if one of our teammates could not cross the border, we all were not going to cross the border and just kind of be a united front that way.
13: An operating room nurse by day, Ruthless Red's goal is to help fundraise for her team's voyage to the Worlds in Malmo, Sweden this October.
14: We are always open for sponsorships. I've got a few emails going around already, so that is hopeful.
13: You can support the All-Stars at the CRDA's year-end event at the Acadia Rec Complex on June 27th. I'm Phil Wood.
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1: 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From the 660 News Traffic Center, here's Azam Ali Nanji.
0: Pretty smooth going in the city of Calgary. Just a little bit of construction that is causing the delays in the southeast. Some slow work. Things are slowing things down on Glenmore Trail at Deerfoot Trail. We have some lane squeezes and speeds produced. It also tends to stack up on the eastbound side. Also in the southeast, crews are realigning Deerfoot Trail at the Ivory Strong Bridge. You'll have lane changes and speeds reduced there as well. Expect delays in that area, and we're seeing a little bit of backing up there right now. Finally, in the southeast, median work is slowing things down on 17th Avenue between 84th and 100th Streets. If you see anything else causing problem, give me a call, 403-291-0066. 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And now with your latest forecast, let's take a look from Environment Canada. A great looking weekend to be outside. Lots of sunshine this evening as it's going to drop to about 6 degrees overnight. Mostly sunny tomorrow and will hit 22 degrees. A great Sunday to get outside with a few clouds in the evening and a low of 16 overnight. Increasing cloudiness on Monday, but we'll still get up to a high of 22 degrees. Few showers on Tuesday with a high of 22. Right now in Calgary, mostly sunny and 18 degrees.
1: Thank you, Azam. We will take another look at traffic and weather together on the ones in less than 10 minutes. But coming up after a short break, we'll also take a look at our top stories and a look at sports. 660 News Time, 614.
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1: It is 18 degrees and sunny in Calgary. Good evening. I'm Rob Priest. Here are your top stories running right now. There is a push in Alberta to ban the sale of energy drinks for those under the age of 16. After Quebec considered the ban following the death of a 15-year-old a couple of years ago, where it was believed a mixture of ADHD medication and energy drinks caused an arrhythmia and led to his sudden death. And elsewhere, Calgary is now the city of roller derby champions as they are heading to the World Championships in Sweden in October. And coming up after sports, the feds introduced the Safe Social Media Act this week, banning those under age 16 from social media platforms. However, it's anticipated the bill will take months or perhaps years to be fully implemented. 660 News Time, 616. And now from Sportsnet 960 The Fan, here's Azam Ali Nanji.
0: The Toronto Blue Jays continued their series at home against the New York Yankees. Kevin Gausman got the start going 7 innings, allowing only 1 run on 1 hit with 7 strikeouts while walking 2 batters. Kazuma Okamoto remains red hot as his first plate appearance sees him a homer once again.
23: 0-2. Swing and a deep drive left field. Lined out toward the corner. That ball is gone! Sneaking over the fence in the left field corner, a line drive solo shot for Kazuma Okamoto, who's homered in each of the first two of the series. 1-0 Blue Jays in the third.
0: The Jays would take the lead on Okamoto's 15th home run of the season, but would give up 3 unanswered runs, including 2 in the top of the 9th inning, as Paul Goldschmidt would launch his 9th home run of the season off of Louis Varland. Toronto looks to bounce back on Sunday when Patrick Corbin takes the mound in the rubber match. March. Day three of the FIFA World Cup kicked off with Qatar and Switzerland from San Francisco Bay Area Stadium. The Swiss would get an early lead in the 17th minute, but a late goal from Qatar in stoppage time would even the score, and the game would end in a draw. This now has Group B all at 1 point as Canada looks to for their first win when they're back in action against Qatar on Thursday. One other final is Brazil and Morocco opened up their tournament in New York, and they would draw at 1 apiece. Still to come, Haiti takes on Scotland at 7 p.m., while Australia and Turkey get going at 10 p.m. from BC Place. Sports at 15 and 45 past every hour or anytime on sportsnet.ca.
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1: From the 660 News Center, I'm Rob Priest. Children First Canada has long lobbied for tougher legislation to protect the nation's most vulnerable from online harms. And despite waiting more than a decade of waiting for action, its CEO, Saren Austin, is optimistic plans are finally in place.
4: This bill has taken far too long, but it is never too late to protect our children. It's been more than 4 years since the Liberal government, you know, pledged to table this legislation. But I think, you know, when I look at the bill, which is almost 80 pages long, it's a pretty dense and important piece of legislation. It sends a really powerful message to children, to youth, and to parents that the era of impunity for technology companies is coming to an end. Our kids have paid tragic consequences for the lack of protection in the digital world. And help is on the way.
1: The feds introduced the Safe Social Media Act this week, banning those under age 16 from social media platforms, and it's anticipated the bill will take months or perhaps years to be fully implemented. Five children are dead and an infant is among the other people injured after a two-vehicle collision in rural Ontario. The Ontario Provincial Police say the four girls and one boy were between the ages of 4 and 12, and OPP Superintendent Dwight Thibb says emergency crews responded Friday evening to a two-vehicle collision in Mapleton Township involving a passenger van carrying 10 people and a utility vehicle driven by one person.
6: Four adults and one infant sustained serious injuries and remain in hospital. The driver of the SUV was also transported with serious injuries and also remains in hospital.
1: Greg Davidson, the mayor of Mapleton Township, said he doesn't yet know whether the victims are local residents. And it is that time of year when many people leave their homes behind and head to the cottage or road trips. Daniel Muller, home security expert and CEO of Sunquell Window Films out of Oakville, says there are steps that homeowners can take to help prevent break-ins. They include ensuring your front doors and gates are locked. He also recommends outdoor lighting, an alarm system, and window film.
24: This polyurethane film helps reinforce those windows, especially when somebody tries to break in with like a hammer or a pickaxe, right? And those are crucial minutes that it buys you in order to help you get to a secure location and tell the cops you have an active threat.
1: Another tip, know your neighbors and watch out for each other, as that increases the chance that suspicious activity gets noticed quickly. Coming up after a short break, we've got our traffic and weather.
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0: 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And now the long-range forecast from Environment Canada. Sunshine on Sunday before a mix of sun and cloud in the afternoon. We'll get to a high of 22 degrees. Monday, we'll have increasing cloudiness, but we'll still get to a high of 25 degrees. Some rain on Tuesday with a 60% chance of showers, but we'll still get up to a high of 22 degrees. Cloudy on Wednesday with a high of 17 degrees before a mix of sun and cloud on Thursday and a high of 18 degrees. More traffic and weather together in 10 minutes.
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7: From the 660 News Center, I'm Rob Priest. Prime Minister Mark Carney says Canada and Ireland have agreed to work together on key issues like artificial intelligence, pharmaceuticals, and biotechnology, as well as food safety. During a media conference with Ireland's head of government, Micheál Martin, Carney says his visit was about nourishing ties between Canada and Europe.
8: It's about strengthening a relationship that is already flourishing. Flourishing through people, 4.5 million Canadians of Irish ancestry, 200,000 Canadians who travel here every year.
7: And Carney will also continue discussions on transatlantic ties between Canada and Europe. And stateside, Trump's name is gone from the Kennedy Center. AP correspondent Julie Walker has more.
9: President Trump's name is gone from the front of the Kennedy Center in Washington, D.C., according to its executive director, and video posted online of workers shrouded behind a tarp, chipping away in the early morning hours at the giant letters. A federal judge ordering the removal after Democratic Representative Joyce Beatty, who was on the board, sued. When he returned to office, Trump ousted the institution's leadership and replaced it with a board of trustees that named him chairman. His name was then quickly added to the building. Following that, numerous acts canceled and the building was set to close for what they said were 2 years of renovations, the judge blocking that closure as well. I'm Julie Walker.
7: And AP correspondent Donna Warder reports on Pride celebrations around the world.
10: LGBTQ plus supporters marched in the streets of Bucharest, the capital of Romania, Saturday, in their annual Gay Pride Parade. Organizer Vlad Visky says Romania is one of the last three countries in the European Union that does not recognize unmarried and gay couples. We are talking about essential rights, such as the right to inheritance, hospital visits, medical decisions, survivor's pension. These are some elementary things. Supporters also took to the streets in the capital of Bulgaria, which is also a deeply Orthodox Christian country, and in Kathmandu, Nepal. Hundreds of participants said they gathered in the streets Saturday to fight for their rights and celebrate their identity. I'm Donna Warder.
7: Coming up, we've got our Market Minute.
11: I'm Mike Apple. Ontario drivers, take note. There are changes coming to auto insurance coverage on new policies starting July 1st. Following recent legislative changes by the provincial government, some coverage that was mandatory is now becoming optional. Anesh Kotak is the founder of Kotak Personal Injury Law.
12: So starting July 1st, medical and rehabilitation benefits will remain mandatory as part of your auto policy, but many financial protections will become optional for new policies. And this includes income replacement benefits if you're unable to work, caregiver benefits, non-earner benefits, death benefits, and funeral benefits. Existing policyholders will generally keep their current coverage unless they choose to remove it. But new policyholders will need to actively opt in to those benefits.
11: And drivers who choose not to take certain coverage, well, that could affect others involved in an accident.
12: there are real concerns for cyclists.

0: pedestrians and cyclists injured by a motor vehicle also rely on the Ontario Accident Benefit System. If they don't have their own policy, coverage may depend on a spouse, a parent, or household family member's policy. But if those optional benefits haven't been purchased, those important financial protections will not be available.
1: And while the government says the changes give drivers more choice for insurance coverage, Kotak says it doesn't save much on the yearly premiums.
0: I think there are circumstances where one may choose to say, well, I don't want a particular coverage. But in my view, for the most part, the minuscule savings that you will receive don't justify the coverage that you're actually giving up.
1: Snehnish Kotak, the founder of Kotak Personal Injury Law. And with your weekend business report, I'm Mike Uppel.
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5: It is Saturday, June 13th. Good evening. I'm Rob Priest in Calgary. It is 18 and sunny, and here's what's making news right now. Investigators on the case of another shooting earlier this morning and a week after gun violence sent several people to hospital. The city has officially launched its search for a new chief administrative officer ahead of David Duckworth's departure. And the city of Calgary was moving forward to build an elevated Green Line track system through downtown. However, the city may be looking at alternatives for the system to go underground instead.
6: Calgary's Roller Derby All-Stars take on the world this October, and the team is banking on your support to help get them to Sweden.
7: The World Cup continues on day number 3 with 4 games on the schedule. And week 2 of the CFL wraps up at Mosaic Stadium with the Saskatchewan Roughriders and BC Lions kicking off their 2026 campaign. Sports at 45.
5: 660 News Time, 6:31. Traffic and weather together on the ones from the 660 News Traffic Center. Here's Azam Ali Nanji.
7: Pretty smooth going in the city of Calgary so far, especially on this beautiful Saturday. We got a few things going on right now, especially if you're coming in to the city of Calgary. A little snow into downtown core, I should say. Pretty smooth, slow going. If you're coming over the 4th over flyover, as traffic continues to build up. Same thing on 17th Avenue as the sunshine continues. More traffic on 17th Avenue both ways. If you see anything else causing a problem, give me a call. 403-291-0066. And now the latest forecast from Environment Canada. As I mentioned, beautiful day today. Going to be clear tonight. We'll get down to a low of 6 degrees. Sunday will be sunny before a mix of sun and cloud takes over in the afternoon, and we'll get to a high of 22 degrees. Monday, we'll have increasing cloudiness and a high of 25 degrees. Some showers on Tuesday, but it'll be mainly cloudy and a high of 25 degrees. Right now in Calgary, mostly sunny and 18 degrees.
5: Thank you, Azam. We'll take another look at traffic and weather together on the ones in less than 10 minutes. 660 News Time, 6:32. For longtime Alberta, new Democrat members, including a former Calgary City Councillor, won't be seeking re-election in 2027. Three of those, Joe Cici, Marlon Schmidt, and Lori Sigurdsson, were first elected back in 2015 when the NDP won majority support to form government, and Dr. Luanne Metz, the NDP Chair of the Future of Health, was elected back in 2023. The four are expected to stay until the end of their current term, and 21 candidates have already been nominated for the next provincial election, and meanwhile, Meanwhile, NDP leader Nahed Nenshi thanked them for their contributions in a press release, saying there is no doubt they will continue to contribute to their communities in meaningful ways in the years ahead. The announcement came from the NDP's spring provincial council meeting, and Calgary Buffalo MLA CC was the Minister of Finance under former Premier Rachel Notley and was on Calgary's City Council for 15 years as the Ward 9 representative. This marks several MLAs who have opted not to run for re-election between the United Conservatives and the Alberta NDP within the past 6 months, and UCP government members Nate Horner and Matt Jones both have said they will not be planning to run for re-election, which came amid talks of a separation referendum being announced within the province. 660 News Time, 634. City police investigate an early morning shooting as there are very little details available at this time on the overnight incident, which happened in the community of Tuscany Springs, sending a man to hospital in stable condition. Police say the investigation is still in its early stages and they cannot elaborate on any of the circumstances, and is the latest in a string of shootings that have happened in various parts of the city between last week and this. And police earlier saying several incidents last week do not appear to be linked. 660 News Time, 634. Who will be Calgary's next top administrator? The city has officially launched its search for a new chief administrative officer ahead of David Duckworth's departure, and Hannah Sade reports.
8: With Calgary's current chief administrative officer, David Duckworth, set to leave the position at the end of the year, the city has officially begun the search for its next top administrator. Councillor Andrew Yule, who chaired the city's CEO recruitment and appointment subcommittee meeting, says council is currently focused on developing a job profile that reflects what the municipality needs in its next chief administrative officer.
9: We want to make sure that we're working with each individual councillor to make sure that we have that job profile correct. Boyd in Canada was selected as our recruiter, and so we're going to have meetings over the next week here with councillors and with the recruiting firm to make sure that job profile is ready to go.
8: Councillor Yule says CEO Duckworth will remain in the role until December, giving council time to conduct what he calls a thorough and diligent recruitment process. At this point, the position has not yet been advertised and there are no candidates under consideration. Hannah Said, City News, Calgary.
5: 660 News Time, 635. Looking elsewhere, the City of Calgary was looking at moving forward with a new elevated Green Line track system through downtown. However, after receiving feedback from businesses within the area, it looks like plans are back at the drawing board. As Jillian Code reports, the city might be looking at alternatives for the system to go underground instead. However, the province's transportation minister isn't on board with that.
10: Bypassing the province for the downtown segment could put tunneling back on the table, something that had been sworn off.
11: There can't be a tunneling option.
10: Mandated after the province took more control of the design in 2024 after temporarily pulling funding. But after businesses and stakeholders rejected an elevated line downtown, Farkas says he's willing to wait it out until an agreeable solution is found. But the province cautions downtown must be built.
11: One of the main conditions to get that approval was to tie into the downtown core, to tie into the red and blue line. So that has to be a condition or else it would put funding at risk.
10: The city was on track to finalize the downtown segment by November, which is now likely to be pushed back, with the city saying they hope to have a new timeline available by September. Jillian Code, City News, Calgary.
5: And elsewhere, Calgary is now the city of champions in roller derby. The All-Stars recently dethroned Montreal, booking a spot in October's World Championships in Sweden. And 660's Phil Wood reports it comes at the end of a hard-hitting team-building year for the Calgary Roller Derby Association.
6: The gold medal game at last weekend's Canadian Roller Derby Championship went right down to the wire. With the Calgary All-Stars holding a slight lead, co-captain Ruthless Red says how her teammates helped seal the victory after killing off a penalty late in the game.
12: The blocker was going to do offense right away in order for us to come out of the box and get lead and then call the jam off while still maintaining our win.
6: She calls it a remarkable achievement after issues off the track threatened to derail the season. Historically, the team plays tournaments in the U.S. to maintain their ranking, but Red says recent policy decisions south of the border forced them to reconsider.
12: We had made the choice that if one of our teammates could not cross the border, we all were not going to cross the border and just kind of be a united front that way.
6: An operating room nurse by day, Ruthless Red's goal is to help fundraise for her team's voyage to the Worlds in Malmo, Sweden this October.
12: We are always open for sponsorships. I've got a few emails going around already, so that is hopeful.
6: You can support the All-Stars at the CRDA's year-end event at the Acadia Rec Complex on June 27th. I'm Phil Wood.
5: 6:60 News Time, 6:38. Looking elsewhere, the Alberta RCMP's Rural Organized Crime Team have charged three men and seized a significant amount of illicit drugs, firearms, and even a 2024 Chevrolet Corvette. This is all following a drug trafficking investigation spanning across southern Alberta, and Dion Wearmouth has more.
13: RCMP say they began working with multiple police agencies, from Drumheller to Red Deer, after hearing of multiple people trafficking drugs in and around the Calgary area. Their investigation led them to search two Calgary homes and an Airdrie home last month, which resulted in the arrest of three Calgary men who are each facing numerous drug and weapons-related charges. I'm Dion Wearmouth.
5: 6:60 News Time, 6:39. Anthropic will be pulling the plug on two of its most powerful artificial intelligence models, and ABC's Mike Dubusky explains why.
14: The Trump administration is issuing an export control directive, which is intended to bar all foreign nationals from accessing two Anthropic models, Fable 5 and Mythos 5. In order to comply, Anthropic has to shut down access for everyone, it says, including its own foreign national employees. The models raised concerns. They could be used to identify flaws in the cybersecurity systems of governments or businesses. Anthropic instituted strict guardrails on Fable and hasn't released Mythos to the general public at all. Mike Dubusky, ABC News.
5: And earlier this year, the Trump administration tried and failed to designate Anthropic a supply chain risk after the company refused to allow its technology to be used in certain war scenarios. Coming up after a short break, we're going to take a look at our traffic and weather together on the ones. 6:60 News Time, 6:40.
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5: 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Traffic and weather together on the ones from the 6:60 News Traffic Center. Here's Azamaleen on G.
7: Pretty smooth going in the city of Calgary as we continue on this beautiful Saturday. But a few things to let you know about. In the southeast, some work slowing things down on Glenmore Trail at Deerfoot Trail. We have some lane squeezes and speeds reduced. Looking at some stacking up on the eastbound side. Also in the southeast, crews are realigning Deerfoot Trail at the Ivory Strong Bridge. You have lane channels and speeds reduced there as well. Expect delays in that area as there are lanes blocked off on Anderson Road and Bow Bottom Trail as you're heading towards Tierfoot. Also in the southeast, median work is slowing things down on 17th Avenue between 84th and 100th Street, and road work is slowing things down on 114th Avenue at Barlow Trail. Both slow going in east and westbound lanes. If you see anything else causing a problem, give me a call, 403-291-0066. And now latest forecast from Environment Canada. A great looking weekend to be outside. Lots of sunshine this weekend as it'll drop to 6 degrees overnight. Mostly sunny tomorrow as we'll hit 22 degrees. A great day to get outside and hit the golf course. A few clouds in the evening and a low of 16 overnight. Make sure you're wearing lots of sunscreen. Some increased cloudiness on Monday and a high of 25 degrees before a few showers on Tuesday. Right now, it is mostly sunny and 18 degrees.
5: Thank you, Azam. We'll take another look at traffic and weather together on the ones in less than 10 minutes. 660 News Time, 642. President Trump's unprecedented exhibition on the White House lawn featuring mixed martial arts fighting in an arena is just hours away. ABC's senior White House correspondent Selena Wang has details on the preparations.
18: Final preparations for Sunday night's big UFC fight on President Trump's 80th birthday are now underway. Testing the lights ahead of 4,000 spectators expected inside the arena on the White House South Lawn, with 120,000 more watching from the nearby Ellipse. The UFC insists they're footing the bill, already topping $60 million, but it's also a marketing windfall, corporate sponsorships lining the cage.
5: And coming up after a short break, we'll also take a look at our top stories and a look at sports. 660 News Time, 643.
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5: It is 18 degrees and sunny out there in Calgary. Good evening. I'm Rob Priest. Here are your top stories running right now. The city of Calgary was moving forward with a plan to build an elevated Green Line track system through downtown, but the city may be looking at alternatives for the system to go underground instead. And who will be Calgary's next top administrator after the departure of David Duckworth? The city has officially launched its search for a new chief administrative officer. And coming up after sports, Prime Minister Mark Carney says Canada and Ireland have agreed to work together on key issues like artificial intelligence, pharmaceuticals, and biotechnology, as well as food security. 660 News Time, 645. And now from Sportsnet 960 The Fan, here's Azam Alinanji.
7: Qatar and Switzerland kicked off day three of the World Cup, with Qatar getting a draw thanks to a late goal in the fifth minute of stoppage time. With the draw, Group B sees all four teams, including Canada, with 1 point. Canada looks for their first win when they return to the pitch on Thursday against Qatar from BC Place. Other scores from today sees Brazil and Morocco open up their tournament with a draw. Two games still to come, getting going shortly, will be Haiti and Scotland opening up their tournament before the late game between Australia and Turkey. In the CFL, week two wraps up with BC and Saskatchewan opening up their season from Mosaic Stadium. At the half, the Rough Riders have a 17-10 lead as they look to defend their Grey Cup, looking to start the 2026 campaign 1-0. The RBC Open is underway from Alton, with Jackson Schuber leading the way heading into the final day at 13 under. Canadian Sudarshan Yelamaraju is in contention as he chases his best finish on the PGA Tour. Currently, he is tied for 7th at 10 under par. The Carolina Hurricanes look to be crowned Stanley Cup champions on Sunday. Vegas will look to avoid elimination on home ice, but they'll have to do it without William Karlsson, as head coach John Tortorella announced today that his center will miss Game 6. He left Game 5 with an apparent lower body injury. Puck drop from T-Mobile Arena is set for 6 p.m., and you can catch that one on Sportsnet 960 The Fan. Sports at 15 and 45 past every hour or anytime on Sportsnet.ca.
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5: From the 660 News Center, I'm Rob Priest. Prime Minister Mark Carney says the idea of a new world order could be raised at next week's G7 meeting following his Davos speech earlier this year. And Carney says other partners like the Gulf states and Kenya will be there to bring a broader perspective and a broader element of the solution.
1: The strands of that new order yet to be born could be woven in Evian.
5: The government of France, who is leading the summit, says priorities at the G7 will include settling major geopolitical crises, including through support to Ukraine and online protection for children. The Foreign Intelligence Surveillance Act expired at midnight. FISA was passed after 9/11 to help the government keep track of foreign threats, but Democrats refused to extend the law after President Trump named a loyalist with no intelligence experience as acting director of national intelligence. ABC News contributor and former Homeland Security official in the first Trump administration, Elizabeth Newman, explains why FISA has been controversial politically.
3: The target has to be somebody outside of the United States. However, if somebody outside the United States is talking to somebody inside the United States, that U.S. person information is collected.
5: And an agreement to end the war in Iran appears to be close. AP correspondent Luke Garrett is in London with the story.
4: Pakistan's prime minister said on Saturday that a deal is closer than ever before and is expected to be signed in the next 24 hours. Pakistan is preparing for an electronic signing of the agreement, followed by technical level talks next week. Part of the deal includes provisions for Iran's nuclear program. Iran's foreign minister has said that terms of the dealing with the program would be finalized in the 60 days after the initial agreement is signed.
5: And elsewhere, you can ignore AI giants like SpaceX, but your 401k won't. AP correspondent Julie Walker has the story.
8: SpaceX is now worth $2.1 trillion after its stock launched on Wall Street Friday at $150 a share, quickly jumping. And if it maintains that big a value, which analysts are divided over, it will join some high-profile stock indexes. That matters for investors and their 401k account. NASDAQ even changing its rules to allow some huge companies to join its 100 index after just 15 trading days. Because index funds are the way so many investors put money into the stock market, companies want to be part of indexes, and stocks can see a big jump in their prices after. I'm Julie Walker.
5: Coming up after a short break, we've got our traffic and weather.
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7: From the 660 News Radio Traffic and Weather Center, I'm Azamali Nanji. In the northeast, there is a new road configuration on Country Hills Boulevard from Barlow Trail to 36th Street. Expect road closures and delays getting through that area. That work will be ongoing during the summer. In the northeast, building construction has the right-hand lane blocked off on northbound Edmonton Trail at First Avenue. Downtown in the southwest, utility work has the two left-hand lanes blocked off on eastbound 9th Avenue from 7th to 6th Street. If you see anything else causing a problem, give me a call, 403-291-0066. And now the long-range forecast from Environment Canada. Sunshine on Sunday before a mix of sun and cloud in the afternoon. We'll get to a high of 22 degrees. Monday Monday, we'll have increasing cloudiness, but we'll still get to a high of 25 degrees. Some rain on Tuesday with a 60% chance of showers, but we'll still get up to a high of 22 degrees. Cloudy on Wednesday with a high of 17 degrees before a mix of sun and cloud on Thursday and a high of 18 degrees. More traffic and weather together in 10 minutes.
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6: Do you Yahoo? Do you front row? Sing along to the hits. Throw your hands in the air. Do you stick around for the encore or dash to the next show? It's the greatest music festival in the West. Over 100 acts, 4 stages, and 10 days. Do you Yahoo? Yeah, you do. Calgary Stampede, July 2nd through 12th.
5: From the 660 News Center, I'm Rob Priest. More than 20 million Americans are on alert for severe storms from Texas to Illinois. Here's ABC News meteorologist Leslie Lopez with the story.
10: Missouri's been in the line of possibilities of flooding, severe weather throughout the last several days. So now today, the biggest concern for that area is going to be flash flooding. We have significant risk through Springfield, Missouri, 1 to 2 inches of rain per hour. That's a lot of rain in a short amount of time. We could see as much as 2 to 4 inches of rainfall. Localized, maybe as much as 6 inches of rain would be coming into some of these areas.
5: And another shark attack in the waters of Australia, the fourth in a matter of weeks. A woman said to be in her 30s was seriously injured, sustaining bites on her left lower leg and arms while swimming along the shores of Sydney on Coogee Beach today. An alarm sounded following the attack to get swimmers out of the water, and this is the fourth shark attack since May 16th within Australia. The three other attacks were fatal and all involved people who were spearfishing. A Pittsburgh-area family is demanding answers following the death of a woman after she was released from ICE custody. A family attorney says 31-year-old Daphne Michelle was being held in jail on charges that were dropped, and instead of releasing her, the jail handed her over to ICE, which processed Michelle and then released her from their detention center. The county medical examiner says Michelle sat at a bus stop in the freezing cold for at least 30 hours before dying of hypothermia. Her death ruled a homicide. Daphne's cousin, Linda Michelle, says the family wants justice.
12: I can only imagine that she was freezing and that she was cold. For her to have to suffer in that type of way in a country like this, no. It's not fair, and it doesn't make sense.
5: And on to a little international news. China opposes U.S.'s move to list top firms as military companies. AP correspondent Julie Walker has the story.
13: Just last month, President Trump was in China with President Xi, agreeing to boost economic ties, including China's purchase of more U.S. agricultural products and Boeing jets. Now China is not happy with the U.S., adding several prominent Chinese businesses to its list of military-linked companies, saying it firmly opposes the move. The Pentagon Monday, including companies like BYD, Alibaba, and Baidu to the list of firms it deems to have ties with the Chinese military, preventing them from landing U.S. defense contracts. Those companies previously stating there's no basis for their inclusion on the list. A Chinese Ministry of Commerce spokesperson says the move ignores the consensus reached during Trump's summit with Xi. I'm Julie Walker.
5: Coming up, we've got our Market Minute.
14: I'm Chris McCusker. A new U.S. Fed chair will conduct his first meeting on Wednesday. And like other central bankers around the world, there will be a tricky balancing act ahead. But for Kevin Warsh, taking over the job, overseeing the biggest economy in the world, it's actually monumental. The U.S. president, of course, not shy about offering advice. Scott Anderson is the chief U.S. economist for BMO Capital Markets.
15: A question that we'll be looking at and the markets will be looking at is, will he be an inflation hawk or dove? You know, he came across kind of dovish in his Senate confirmation hearings a few months ago, but historically, Warsh, really since he left the Federal Reserve Board in 2011, has actually been pretty hawkish, really concerned about inflation, the expansion of the Fed's balance sheet. It'll be interesting to see which Fed chair shows up.
14: And many might be wondering what all of this means for Canada.
15: Right now, the Fed funds futures market has fully priced in 1/4 point rate hike from the Fed by the end of this year and about half of a rate hike kind of priced in for next year. So the markets are certainly leaning toward a more hawkish Fed right now and potential hikes. I think that's not great news for the Bank of Canada or for the Canadian economy.
14: You can listen to the full episode of this podcast, In This Economy, available on the Seeker app. And with your weekend business report, I'm Chris McCusker.
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5: It is Saturday, June 13th. Good evening. I'm Rob Priest. In Calgary, it is 18 and sunny, and here's what's making news right now. Another shooting to start the weekend here in Calgary with details coming up.
20: Ottawa planning an under the age of 16 ban on social media platforms. 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
21: It's National Blood Donor Week, a chance to recognize the contribution of existing donors and to encourage more Canadians to roll up their sleeves.
27: The Calgary Jazz Orchestra hits the stage for its final show of the season on Sunday night, featuring the work of a Canadian legend, Oscar Peterson.
7: The Toronto Blue Jays look to continue their winning ways in Game 2 of their three-game set against the New York Yankees down at Rogers Centre, and Day 3 of the World Cup brings surprising results in Canada's group. Sports at 15.
5: 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Traffic and weather together on the ones from the 660 News Traffic Center. Here's Azamali Nanji.
7: It's pretty smooth going in Calgary so far. Only one thing to let you know about that has just occurred. There is an accident on 17th Avenue as you approach 2nd Street in the southwest. It is causing a few delays as the weather has people outside, so that is causing a few more delays with some slow traffic on 17th Avenue. So be mindful if you're coming into downtown. Other than that, pretty smooth going elsewhere. Deerfoot Trail, all smooth sailing going from the north end of the city to the south. If you see anything else causing a problem, give me a call, 403-291-0066. Now, latest forecast from Environment Canada. Going to be clear tonight with a low of 6 degrees. Sunday will bring some sunshine before there's a mix of sun and cloud. That'll take over in the afternoon. We'll get to a high of 22 degrees. Monday has an increasing cloudiness with a high of 25 degrees. Some showers on Tuesday as 60% showers are in the forecast. Mainly cloudy otherwise and a high of 25. Right now, mostly sunny and 18 degrees.
5: Thank you, Azam. We will take another look at traffic and weather together on the ones in less than 10 minutes. 660 News Time, 702. The provincial NDP has lost four longtime party members, including a former Calgary City Councillor. In a press release today, the party announced party leader Nahed Nenshi celebrated the departing caucus members at the party's spring provincial council meeting. Joe CC, Dr. Luann Metz, Marlon Schmidt, and Lori Sigurdsson will not seek re-election, and all four MLAs will continue to represent their constituents and serve Albertans as members of the Legislative Assembly until the end of their current term. Alberta's new Democrats have already nominated 21 candidates ahead of the next provincial election, and nomination dates for these four ridings will be announced in the weeks to come. 660 News Time, 7:03. There was yet another shooting in Calgary overnight. Someone opened fire in the community of Tuscany Springs, and a man was struck and taken to hospital in a stable condition. It marks the latest in a string of recent shootings within the city. And last weekend, officers were called to three shootings, all unfolding within a 24-hour period in communities from the Beltline to Village to East Village and Forest Lawn. They charged a suspect in a fourth incident, which happened early late last Sunday morning outside a restaurant in the Northeast, and police believe that shooting is linked to an altercation outside a nearby lounge, and they tracked down a suspect and found a loaded 9mm handgun in the car. Fortunately, the victim was not injured, and police have said there is nothing to suggest the shootings are connected to one another, nor to organized crime. The investigation continues with today's shooting, as police say it is too early to determine the circumstances around the attack, and Calgary police said they have investigated 40 shootings this year. 660 News Time, 7:04. A new poll shows Premier Danielle Smith's popularity is at an all-time low. 660's Ariel O'Shea has the details.
0: According to Angus Reid, Smith's approval has dropped to an all-time low at 39% this month, and just a year earlier, Smith's highest approval rating was at 51% in June of 2025. Mount Royal University political scientist Lori Williams says the Premier's handling of the Alberta separation debate appears to be driving much of the backlash.
1: For Danielle Smith, it's been a significant drop over the last year, and particularly a significant drop since the announcement of the referendum question. So there's a direct line that can be drawn between her actions connected to the referendum and her support currently.
0: Critics have accused Smith of legitimizing separatism and creating economic uncertainty. Separatists, meanwhile, have argued the question does not go far enough because it does not actually ask Albertans whether they want to leave Canada, only whether they want to start the process of having a referendum about leaving.
1: This is one of those situations where the referendum question appears to please no one. It raises a lot of questions and uncertainty, and so it's not surprising that Danielle Smith's polling numbers have dropped.
0: Meanwhile, Manitoba Premier Wob Kanew continues to lead the country in approval ratings at 62%, while David Eby fell to a personal low of 31%. I'm Ariel O'Shea.
5: And elsewhere, the man who paid for a billboard urging Alberta to leave Canada says the town of Tabor is ordering it to be taken down. Corey Morgan says the town sent a letter last week ordering the billboard to be removed, and it is located on town land and shows the Alberta shield surrounded by the words, "Send Ottawa a message, choose Alberta." Morgan, a commentator and columnist with the Western Standard, says the town advised him that the billboard has garnered a number of complaints and violates land use rules because it has become a nuisance. Tabor officials declined to comment, with some people threatening to boycott Tabor's famous corn crop to show their displeasure. But elsewhere, National Blood Donor Week is well underway, and Canadian Blood Services is recognizing the people behind Canada's lifeline. 660's Todd Kaufman takes a look.
3: More than 400,000 donors help ensure patients across the country receive the blood and plasma they need. The week also serves as a reminder that new donors are always needed to help meet patient demand. Here's Corey Clare with Canadian Blood Services.
4: We actually have a goal of 1 million new donors by 2030. As our population is growing and aging, we need new donors to ensure that we're meeting the demand of hospitals and patients in the future.
3: Claire on what the week means.
4: We are celebrating and thanking both our new and longtime donors, because without our donors, we wouldn't have blood and blood products needed to help the patients across Canada.
3: Across the country, donors will be given a limited edition National Blood Donor Week sticker until June 14th to show gratitude for their generosity. I'm Todd Kaufman.
5: And it's called the Safe Social Media Act. The federal government is planning new controls aimed at keeping our children safe online, including a ban for youth and the addition of a new regulator. Darren Rathwell reports.
8: Under the legislation, social media platforms to ban youth under 16, part of Ottawa's new Online Safety Act. AI services, meanwhile, to address chatbot communication when a user expressing a desire to hurt themselves or others.
20: As well, a new independent watchdog, the Digital Safety Commission, the agency to develop regulation, assess, and enforce compliance. Minister in charge Mark Miller singles out areas of concern.
6: Content that promotes self-harm, sexual exploitation, violence, hatred, bullying, or the non-consensual sharing of intimate images.
20: Calgary's Emily Laidlaw is Canada Research Chair of Cybersecurity Law. She says it's debatable how effective a ban will be, but believes change is needed.
9: And we don't have a lot of data right now to know whether in the end it will improve the safety of children.
20: I'm Darren Rathwell.
5: 660 News Time, 7:08. When the Calgary Jazz Orchestra hits the stage tomorrow night for their final show of the season, they'll be paying tribute to a Canadian jazz legend. 660's Pete Curtis has more on the show at the Bella Concert Hall at Mount Royal University.
11: Duke Ellington called him the Maharaja of the keyboard. We're talking about Montreal pianist Oscar Peterson, considered by many the greatest jazz musician this country has ever produced. The CJO's Johnny Summers says his band and guest musicians will be featuring one of his most important pieces of work from 1964.
22: We're going to feature his music, the 8 songs he wrote in the Canadiana Suite specifically. And we're going to feature players throughout the orchestra, of course, because I've expanded this for a big band, as well as our piano player, Chris Tochter. But we're all thinking in his style and in his sense of swing and in what made his touch and his music what it is. So we'll all be speaking in the key of Oscar.
11: The second half of the show tomorrow night is called We've Got the Blues. Summers has another guest performer for that portion of the show, Calgary blues singer Donald Ray Johnson. Showtime is 7 o'clock Sunday evening. You can find tickets at CalgaryJazzOrchestra.com. I'm Pete Curtis.
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26: When the backdrop's gotta give main character energy. 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When it's gotta be right, Party City.
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2: 660 News Time, 7:11. Traffic and weather together on the ones from the 660 News Traffic Center. Here's Azamaleen, Nanji.
3: Pretty smooth going in the city of Calgary. A few things to let you know about. Deep base repairs, concrete rehab, milling, and paving has two-way traffic on the north side of Center Avenue between 19th Street to Barlow Trail. The south side will be closed from 7 p.m. to 5 a.m. on weekends. Only one traffic setup is implemented at any given time. Please avoid the area if possible. If you are going through that area, expect major delays. Also, construction of a new building has the right-hand lane closed on northbound 1st Avenue approaching Edmonton Trail. If you see anything else causing a problem, give me a call, 403-291-0066. And now, latest forecast from Environment Canada. Going to be great this weekend, great one to be outside. Lots of sunshine this evening before it drops to 6 degrees overnight. If you are a golfer in this city, Sunday is a great day to get out and hit the golf courses. We'll reach up to 22 degrees and lots of sunshine. Few clouds in the evening and we'll get to down to a low of 16 overnight. Increasing cloudiness on Monday with a high of 25 degrees, but a few showers on Tuesday and a high of 22. Right now, mostly sunny and 18 degrees.
2: Thank you, Azam. We will take another look at traffic and weather together on the ones in less than 10 minutes. But coming up after a short break, we'll also take a look at our top stories and a look at sports. 660 News Time, 7:12.
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2: It is 18 degrees and sunny in Calgary. Good evening, I'm Rob Priest. Here are your top stories running right now. The NDP party leader Nahed Nenshi celebrated four departing caucus members at the party's spring provincial council meeting. And Alberta's new Democrats have already nominated 21 candidates ahead of the next provincial election. But elsewhere, the province has asked the University of Calgary's School of Public Policy to independently study what leaving Canada could mean economically ahead of October's referendum. And coming up after sports, Prime Minister Mark Carney says the idea of a new world order could be raised at next week's G7 meeting following his Davos speech earlier this year. 660 News Time, 7:15. And now from Sportsnet 960 The Fan, here's Azamaleen Nanji.
3: The Toronto Blue Jays continued their series at home against the New York Yankees. Kevin Gausman got the start going 7 innings, allowing only 1 run on 1 hit with 7 strikeouts while walking 2 batters. Kazuma Okamoto remains red hot as his first plate appearance sees him homer once again.
9: 0-2. Swing and a deep drive left field, lined out toward the corner. That ball is gone! Sneaking over the fence in the left field corner, a line drive solo shot for Kazuma Okamoto, who's homered in each of the first two of the series. 1-0 Blue Jays in the third.
3: The Jays would take the lead on Okamoto's 15th home run of the season, but would give up three unanswered runs, including two in the top of the ninth inning, as Paul Goldschmidt would launch his 9th home run of the season off of Louis Varland. Toronto looks to bounce back on Sunday when Patrick Corbin takes the mound in the rubber match. Day 3 of the FIFA World Cup kicked off with Qatar and Switzerland from San Francisco Bay Area Stadium. The Swiss would get an early lead in the 17th minute, but a late goal from Qatar in stoppage time would even the score, and the game would end in a draw. This now has Group B all at 1 point, as Canada looks to for their first win when they're back in action against Qatar on Thursday. One other final is Brazil and Morocco opened up their tournament in New York, and they would draw at 1-1. Still to come, Haiti takes on Scotland at 7 p.m., while Australia and Turkey get going at 10 p.m. from BC Place. Sports at 15 and 45 past every hour or anytime on sportsnet.ca.
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2: From the 660 News Center, I'm Rob Priest. Children First Canada has long lobbied for tougher legislation to protect the nation's most vulnerable from online harms. And despite waiting more than a decade of waiting for action, its CEO, Saren Austin, is optimistic plans are finally in place.
12: This bill has taken far too long, but it is never too late to protect our children. It's been more than 4 years since the Liberal government, you know, pledged to table this legislation. But I think, you know, when I look at the bill, which is almost 80 pages long, it's a pretty dense and important piece of legislation. It sends a really powerful message to children, to youth, and to parents that the era of impunity for technology companies is coming to an end. Our kids have paid tragic consequences for the lack of protection in the digital world, and help is on the way.
2: The feds introduced the Safe Social Media Act this week, banning those under age 16 from social media platforms, and it's anticipated the bill will take months or perhaps years to be fully implemented. 5 children are dead and an infant is among the other people injured after a 2-vehicle collision in rural Ontario. The Ontario Provincial Police say the 4 girls and 1 boy were between the ages of 4 and 12, and OPP Superintendent Dwight Thibb says emergency crews responded Friday evening to a 2-vehicle collision in Mapleton Township involving a passenger van carrying 10 people and a utility vehicle driven by 1 person.
13: 4 adults and 1 infant sustained serious injuries and remain in hospital. The driver of the SUV was also transported with serious injuries and also remains in hospital.
2: Greg Davidson, the mayor of Mapleton Township, said he doesn't yet know whether the victims are local residents. And it is that time of year when many people leave their homes behind and head to the cottage or road trips. Daniel Muller, home security expert and CEO of Sunquell Window Films out of Oakville, says there are steps that homeowners can take to help prevent break-ins. They include ensuring your front doors and gates are locked. He also recommends outdoor lighting, an alarm system, and window film.
14: This polyurethane film helps reinforce those windows, especially when somebody tries to break in with like a hammer or a pickaxe, right? And those are crucial minutes that it buys you in order to help you get to a secure location and tell the cops you have an active threat.
2: Another tip, know your neighbors and watch out for each other, as that increases the chance that suspicious activity gets noticed quickly. Coming up after a short break, we've got our traffic and weather.
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3: From the 660 News Radio Traffic and Weather Center, I'm Azam Alinanji. In the northeast, there is a new road configuration on Country Hills Boulevard from Barlow Trail to 36th Street. Expect road closures and delays getting through that area. That work will be ongoing during the summer. In the northeast, building construction has the right-hand lane blocked off on northbound Edmonton Trail at First Avenue. Downtown in the southwest, utility work has the two left-hand lanes blocked off on eastbound 9th Avenue from 7th to 6th Street. If you see anything else causing a problem, give me a call, 403-291-0066. 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And now the long-range forecast from Environment Canada. Sunshine on Sunday before a mix of sun and cloud in the afternoon. We'll get to a high of 22 degrees. Monday we'll have increasing cloudiness, but we'll still get to a high of 25 degrees. Some rain on Tuesday with a 60% chance of showers, but we'll still get up to a high of 22 degrees. Cloudy on Wednesday with a high of 17 degrees before a mix of sun and cloud on Thursday and a high of 18 degrees. More traffic and weather together in 10 minutes.
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2: From the 660 News Center, I'm Rob Priest. Prime Minister Mark Carney says Canada and Ireland have agreed to work together on key issues like artificial intelligence, pharmaceuticals, and biotechnology, as well as food safety. During a media conference with Ireland's head of government, Micheál Martin, Carney says his visit was about nourishing ties between Canada and Europe.
3: It's about strengthening a relationship that is already flourishing. Flourishing through people, 4.5 million Canadians of Irish ancestry, 200,000 Canadians who travel here every year.
2: And Carney will also continue discussions on transatlantic ties between Canada and Europe. And stateside, Trump's name is gone from the Kennedy Center. AP correspondent Julie Walker has more.
4: President Trump's name is gone from the front of the Kennedy Center in Washington, D.C., according to its executive director, and video posted online of workers shrouded behind a tarp, chipping away in the early morning hours at the giant letters. A federal judge ordering the removal after Democratic Representative Joyce Beatty, who was on the board, sued. When he returned to office, Trump ousted the institution's leadership and replaced it with a board of trustees that named him chairman. His name was then quickly added to the building. Following that, numerous acts canceled and the building was set to close for what they said were 2 years of renovations, the judge blocking that closure as well. I'm Julie Walker.
2: And AP correspondent Donna Warder reports on Pride celebrations around the world.
5: LGBTQ plus supporters marched in the streets of Bucharest, the capital of Romania, Saturday, in their annual Gay Pride parade. Organizer Vlad Visky says Romania is one of the last three countries in the European Union that does not recognize unmarried and gay couples. We are talking about essential rights, such as the right to inheritance, hospital visits, medical decisions, survivors' pension. These are some elementary things. Supporters also took to the streets in the capital of Bulgaria, which is also a deeply Orthodox Christian country, and in Kathmandu, Nepal. Hundreds of participants said they gathered in the streets Saturday to fight for their rights and celebrate their identity. I'm Donna Warder.
2: Coming up, we've got our Market Minute.
6: I'm Mike Apple. Ontario drivers, take note. There are changes coming to auto insurance coverage on new policies starting July 1st. Following recent legislative changes by the provincial government, some coverage that was mandatory is now becoming optional. Anesh Kotak is the founder of Kotak Personal Injury Law.
7: So starting July 1st, medical and rehabilitation benefits will remain mandatory as part of your auto policy, but many financial protections will become optional for new policies. And this includes income replacement benefits if you're unable to work, caregiver benefits, non-earner benefits, death benefits, and funeral benefits. Existing policyholders will generally keep their current coverage unless they choose to remove it. But new policyholders will need to actively opt in to those benefits.
6: And drivers who choose not to take certain coverage, well, that could affect others involved in an accident.
7: There are real concerns for cyclists and pedestrians. Pedestrians and cyclists injured by a motor vehicle also rely on the Ontario Accident Benefit System. If they don't have their own policy, coverage may depend on a spouse, a parent, or household family member's policy. But if those optional benefits haven't been purchased, those important financial protections will not be available.
6: And while the government says the changes give drivers more choice for insurance coverage, Kotak says it doesn't save much on the yearly premiums.
7: I think there are circumstances where one may choose to say, well, I don't want a particular coverage. But in my view, for the most part, the minuscule savings that you will receive don't justify the coverage that you're actually giving up.
6: Anesh Kotak, the founder of Kotak Personal Injury Law. And with your weekend business report, I'm Mike Eppel.
1: 660
0: News Radio, Calgary. Got the post show and shine blues? Still dreaming about lifted trucks, loud tires, and turning heads? 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Still dreaming? Start celebrating. 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
10: It is Saturday, June 13th. Good evening. I'm Rob Priest. In Calgary, it is 18 and sunny, and here's what's making news right now. Another shooting this weekend here in Calgary with details coming up as we look to an incident that happened in the Northwest Calgary community. What the city's mayor has to say on the heels of a decision to reassess possible routes for along the line through the city's center.
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12: We've got the blues, one of the themes of the Calgary Jazz Orchestra's final show of the season on Sunday night, along with a tribute to Canadian jazz legend Oscar Peterson.
13: The World Cup continues on day number 3 with 4 games on the schedule. And week 2 of the CFL wraps up at Mosaic Stadium with the Saskatchewan Roughriders and BC Lions kicking off their 2026 campaign. Sports at 45.
10: 660 News Time, 7:31. Traffic and weather together on the ones. From the 660 News Traffic Center, here's Azamaline Nanji.
13: Nothing major to report on this Saturday, but a few things to let you know about as some construction is slowing things down in the city. Starting in the southwest, construction at the intersection of 17th Avenue at 14th Street has lane closures. There's two-way traffic on 14th Street between 7th and 15th Avenue. Slow going through that area. In the southeast, bridge work on McLeod Trail at Bannister Road has the left-hand lane locked off in both directions. Really slow going on the southbound side. That will be going on well into June and probably towards to July as well. Finally, in the northwest, flood barrier work has the right-hand lane blocked off on Eastbound Memorial Drive from 10th Street to Center Street. That will last till the end of June. If you see anything else causing a problem, give me a call. 403-291-0066. Now the latest forecast from Environment Canada. Clear tonight with a low of 6 degrees. Sunday will be sunny before a mix of sun and cloud takes over in the afternoon, but we'll still get to a high of 22 degrees. Monday has increasing cloudiness with a high of 25 degrees, but we got some showers on Tuesday as 60% chance of showers will come in on Tuesday. We'll still get to a high of 25 degrees. Right now in Calgary, mostly sunny and 18 degrees.
10: Thank you, Azam. We will take another look at traffic and weather together on the ones in less than 10 minutes. 660 News Time, 7:33. Four provincial NDP party members, including a former Calgary city councillor, are opting to not seek re-election. In a press release, the party announced that leader Nahed Nenshi celebrated the respected members of caucus who will not be seeking re-election after their current term. But it includes Joe Cece, who was first elected to the Legislative Assembly back in 2015 and served as Alberta's finance minister between then and 2019, and Calgary and Varsity's Dr. Luann Metz and Edmonton MLA's Marlon Schmidt and Lori Sigurdsson are also among those not seeking re-election. All four MLAs will continue to represent their constituents and serve Albertans as members of the Legislative Assembly until the end of their current term. 660 News Time, 7:34. Calgary police are investigating another shooting that happened earlier this morning, as the latest incident happened in the northwest community of Tuscany Springs in the early morning hours, sending one man to hospital in stable condition. No other details are available at this time, and it is the fifth shooting incident in Calgary within the past 8 days. And last year, police say there were 30 reported cases of firearms being discharged. And this year, that has been 40 so far. 660 News Time, 7:34. Following a decision to reevaluate possible routes for Calgary's Green Line LRT through the downtown area, an advocate says bold action could secure a plan that sees the line connect to more Calgarians. Jillian Code has more and gets the latest from the mayor and Jeff Binks, president of LRT on the Green.
14: The city of Calgary was moving forward with a plan to build an elevated line through downtown for Calgary's Green Line LRT. But a decision this week to look at some alternative options has proponents of the line saying that it's a risk that could result in a route that connects even more Calgarians if the mayor takes bold action. While City Hall looks at different ways to get through downtown, Mayor Farkas has said there's a possibility that section is put on the back burner.
15: It could be in the short term, a bus bridge that goes through the downtown and connects both the north and the south by rail.
14: That idea, according to Binks, isn't the best way to incentivize ridership and isn't something Calgarians have indicated they would support. But Binks says another idea floated by the mayor could just be bold enough to build the line further than originally thought possible.
16: A second kind of option, and I think it's one that's really worth exploring, and that's talking about using the provincial money to build further south, but in doing so, looking just to partner with the federal government at building the downtown.
14: Jillian Code, City News, Calgary.
10: And how much would Alberta leaving Canada really cost? That's one of the questions researchers at the University of Calgary will try to answer, as the School of Public Policy has been selected by the province to conduct an independent analysis of secession and its economic impacts, including transition costs, risks, and any potential financial benefits. Finance Minister Jason Nixon says the decision would affect future generations and require credible information, and the report is expected later this summer to give Albertans time to review it before voting in October. 660 News Time, 7:36. Elsewhere, there is a push within this province to ban the sale of energy drinks for those under 16. This comes as Quebec considers putting the ban in place following the death of a 15-year-old a couple of years ago, where it's believed a mixture of ADHD medication and an energy drink caused an arrhythmia and led to his sudden death. Phoenix Phillips has more and catches up with some concerned locals.
17: Although there are no restrictions in Alberta selling to minors, Health Canada recommends labels of caffeinated energy drinks must include cautionary notes, such as not recommended for those under 14 years old, pregnant or breastfeeding women, or individuals sensitive to caffeine. Despite these mandatory warning labels on energy drinks, Alberta currently relies on education and voluntary measures, not regulation, to address the issue.
18: The aisle says energy drinks.
17: That anyone can buy.
18: That anyone can buy.
19: I guess I never thought about it, but it doesn't seem like young kids should be drinking them.
17: There's warning labels. Is that enough?
19: No, because kids can go to the store unsupervised and buy whatever they want.
17: Koo says that could change if momentum continues to build nationally, if Quebec moves forward to ban the sale of energy drinks to youth under 16, putting pressure on other provinces, like Alberta, to take a closer look. Phoenix Phillips, City News, Calgary.
10: And elsewhere, it's National Blood Donor Week. 660's Todd Kaufman has more on how you can take part.
20: It's a chance to recognize the contribution of existing donors and to encourage more Canadians to roll up their sleeves and donate. Canadian Blood Services says only a small percentage of eligible Canadians currently donate blood or plasma, despite the ongoing need in hospitals across the country. Corey Clare with Canadian Blood Services says it's a meaningful way to give back to your community.
21: So
0: nearly half of people in Canada say that donating blood or plasma is a uniquely Canadian act of generosity. It's a meaningful way for people in Canada to give back in their community. It's Canadians helping Canadians.
20: You can book your appointment today by visiting blood.ca. I'm Todd Kaufman.
10: And Calgary is now the city of champions in roller derby as the All-Stars recently dethroned Montreal, booking a spot in October's World Championships in Sweden. And 660's Phil Wood reports it comes at the end of a hard-hitting team-building year for the Calgary Roller Derby Association.
21: The gold medal game at last weekend's Canadian Roller Derby Championship went right down to the wire. With the Calgary All-Stars holding a slight lead, co-captain Ruthless Red says how her teammates helped seal the victory after killing off a penalty late in the game.
22: The blocker was going to do offense right away in order for us to come out of the box and get lead and then call the jam off while still maintaining our win.
21: She calls it a remarkable achievement after issues off the track threatened to derail the season. Historically, the team plays tournaments in the U.S. to maintain their ranking, but Red says recent policy decisions south of the border forced them to reconsider.
22: We had made the choice that if one of our teammates could not cross the border, we all were not going to cross the border and just kind of be a united front that way.
21: An operating room nurse by day, Ruthless Red's goal is to help fundraise for her team's voyage to the Worlds in Malmo, Sweden this October.
22: We are always open for sponsorships. I've got a few emails going around already, so that is hopeful.
21: You can support the All-Stars at the CRDA's year-end event at the Acadia Rec Complex on June 27th. I'm Phil Wood.
10: Coming up after a short break, we've got our traffic and weather together on the ones. 660 News Time, 740.
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10: 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Traffic and weather together on the ones from the 660 News Traffic Center. Here's Azamaline on G.
13: Still pretty smooth going in the city of Calgary, but more construction has delays throughout the city. Let's get to those details right now. As in the southeast, crews are realigning Deerfoot Trail at the Ivory Strong Bridge. You have lane channels and speeds reduced as well. Expect delays in that area as we do see a few delays starting to begin. Also, the lanes blocked off on Anderson Road at Bow Bottom Trail. As you head towards Deerfoot, have lanes blocked off. Expect delays through there as well. Road work in the southeast is slowing things down on 114th Avenue at Barlow Trail. It'll be going slow east and westbound. If you see anything else causing a problem, give me a call, 403-291-0066. Now looking at the latest forecast from Environment Canada, a great looking weekend to be outside. Lots of sunshine this evening as it drops to 6 degrees overnight. Mostly sunny tomorrow as we'll hit 22 degrees. The UV index is at 7 or high. So if you are going out, make sure you're wearing sunscreen. If you are going onto the golf course, a great day to do it. Make sure you have that sunscreen on so you don't get the chance of risking sunburn. On Monday, we'll have increasing cloudiness with a high of 25 degrees. A few showers on Tuesday with a 60% chance of rain. Right now in Calgary, it is mainly sunny and 18 degrees.
10: Thank you, Azam. We will take another look at traffic and weather together on the ones in less than 10 minutes. 660 News Time, 743. The Calgary Jazz Orchestra returns to the stage tomorrow night at the Bella Concert Hall at Mount Royal University for its final show of the season. 660's Pete Curtis tells us the orchestra is doing something a little bit different with the band diving into the blues.
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26: We've Got the Blues is a theme of the second half of Sunday Night Show. It's really not a stretch, according to band leader Johnny Summers.
27: We do a blues show maybe every 3 years. And of course, it's so intertwined in our Christmas concerts and in everything else we do. And it's also a language in the sense of how we bend notes and how we play to be bluesy. And so we're going to explore the range of what we call blues music, and that touches into jazz, and that touches into rock, and that touches into other styles that the blues language and the blues form has fused with through the years.
12: Among the guest artists joining the band for that half of the show, Calgary blues singer Donald Ray Johnson. The other half of the show features the music of Canadian jazz legend Oscar Peterson, the pianist from Montreal who won 8 Grammys over a 60-year career. The band and their guest musicians focusing on his 1964 album, Canadiana Suite. Showtime is 7 o'clock Sunday night. 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I'm Pete Curtis.
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10: It is 18 degrees and sunny out there in Calgary. Good evening, I'm Rob Priest. Here are your top stories running right now. There's a push within the province to ban the sale of energy drinks for those under the age of 16. This after Quebec considered the ban following the death of a 15-year-old a couple years ago when it was believed a mixture of ADHD medication and an energy drink caused an arrhythmia and led to his sudden death. And Calgary is set to head to the World Championships in Sweden for roller derby after they dethrone Montreal. So you better get ready for that October game. And coming up after sports, we take a look at the fourth shark attack in the waters off Australia. 660 News Time, 746. And now from Sportsnet 960, The Fan, here's Azam Ali Nanji.
13: Qatar and Switzerland kicked off day 3 of the World Cup with Qatar getting a draw thanks to a late goal in the 5th minute of stoppage time. With the draw, Group B sees all 4 teams, including Canada, with 1 point. Canada looks for their first win when they return to the pitch on Thursday against Qatar from BC Place. Other scores from today sees Brazil and Morocco open up their tournament with a draw. 2 games still to come, getting going shortly, will be Haiti and Scotland opening up their tournament before the late game between Australia and Turkey. In the CFL, week 2 wraps up with BC and Saskatchewan opening up their season from Mosaic Stadium. With just over 3.5 minutes to go in the fourth quarter, BC has taken their first lead of the game thanks to an 8-play 60-yard drive in the fourth quarter that started on the BC 40. That drive ended with James Butler cashing in his 2nd touchdown of the game. They now lead the Riders 27-24. The RBC Open is underway from Alton with Jackson Schuber leading the way heading into the final day at 13 under. Canadian Sudarshan Yelamaraju is in contention as he chases his best finish on the PGA Tour. Currently, he is tied for 7th at 10 under par. The Carolina Hurricanes look to be crowned Stanley Cup champions on Sunday. Vegas will look to avoid elimination on home ice, but they'll have to do it without William Karlsson, as head coach John Tortorella announced today that his center will miss Game 6. He left Game 5 with an apparent lower body injury. Puck drop from T-Mobile Arena is set for 6 p.m., and you can catch that one on Sportsnet 960 The Fan. 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
10: From the 660 News Center, I'm Rob Priest. Prime Minister Mark Carney says the idea of a new world order could be raised at next week's G7 meeting following his Davos speech earlier this year. And Carney says other partners like the Gulf states and Kenya will be there to bring a broader perspective and a broader element of the solution.
11: The strands of that new order yet to be born could be woven in Evian.
10: The government of France, who is leading the summit, says priorities at the G7 will include settling major geopolitical crises, including through support to Ukraine and online protection for children. The Foreign Intelligence Surveillance Act expired at midnight. FISA was passed after 9/11 to help the government keep track of foreign threats, but Democrats refused to extend the law after President Trump named a loyalist with no intelligence experience as acting director of national intelligence. ABC News contributor and former Homeland Security official in the first Trump administration, Elizabeth Newman, explains why FISA has been controversial politically.
14: The target has to be somebody outside of the United States. However, if somebody outside the United States is talking to somebody inside the United States, that U.S. person information is collected.
10: And an agreement to end the war in Iran appears to be close. AP correspondent Luke Garrett is in London with the story.
15: Pakistan's prime minister said on Saturday that a deal is closer than ever before and is expected to be signed in the next 24 hours. Pakistan is preparing for an electronic signing of the agreement, followed by technical level talks next week. Part of the deal includes provisions for Iran's nuclear program. Iran's foreign minister has said that terms of the dealing with the program would be finalized in the 60 days after the initial agreement is signed.
10: And elsewhere, you can ignore AI giants like SpaceX, but your 401k won't. AP correspondent Julie Walker has the story.
16: SpaceX is now worth $2.1 trillion after its stock launched on Wall Street Friday at $150 a share, quickly jumping. And if it maintains that big a value, which analysts are divided over, it will join some high-profile stock indexes. That matters for investors and their 401k account. NASDAQ even changing its rules to allow some huge companies to join its 100 index after just 15 trading days, because index funds are the way so many investors put money into the stock market. Companies want to be part of indexes, and stocks can see a big jump in their prices after. I'm Julie Walker.
10: Coming up after a short break, we've got our traffic and weather.
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13: From the 660 News Radio Traffic and Weather Center, I'm Azamali Nanji. In the northeast, there is a new road configuration on Country Hills Boulevard from Barlow Trail to 36th Street. Expect road closures and delays getting through that area. That work will be ongoing during the summer. In the northeast, building on Also in the northeast, building construction has the right-hand lane blocked off on northbound Edmonton Trail at First Avenue. Downtown in the southwest, utility work has the two left-hand lanes blocked off on eastbound 9th Avenue from 7th to 6th Street. If you see anything else causing a problem, give me a call, 403-291-0066. And now the long-range forecast from Environment Canada. Sunshine on Sunday before a mix of sun and cloud in the afternoon. We'll get to a high of 22 degrees. Monday, we'll have increasing cloudiness, but we'll still get to a high of 25 degrees. Some rain on Tuesday with a 60% chance of showers, but we'll still get up to a high of 22 degrees. Cloudy on Wednesday with a high of 17 degrees before a mix of sun and cloud on Thursday and a high of 18 degrees. More traffic and weather together in 10 minutes.
0: Do you, Yahoo? Do you shout it from a ride? Do you say it with a bit of a Western twang? Do you hit the yah or the who? Maybe you save it for an 89-point bull ride. Calgary's July battle cry comes out of hiding around the same time as Pearl snaps in Denver. Five letters, two syllables, always an exclamation mark. Do you Yahoo? Yeah, you do. 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
10: From the 660 News Center, I'm Rob Priest. More than 20 million Americans are on alert for severe storms from Texas to Illinois. Here's ABC News meteorologist Leslie Lopez with the story.
17: Missouri's been in the line of possibilities of flooding, severe weather throughout the last several days. So now today, the biggest concern for that area is going to be flash flooding. We have significant risks through Springfield, Missouri. 1 to 2 inches of rain per hour. That's a lot of rain in a short amount of time. We could see as much as 2 to 4 inches of rainfall. Localized, maybe as much as 6 inches of rain would be coming into some of these areas.
10: And another shark attack in the waters of Australia, the fourth in a matter of weeks. A woman said to be in her 30s was seriously injured, sustaining bites on her left lower leg and arms while swimming along the shores of Sydney on Coogee Beach today. An alarm sounded following the attack to get swimmers out of the water, and this is the fourth shark attack since May 16th within Australia. The three other attacks were fatal and all involved people who were spearfishing. A Pittsburgh area family is demanding answers following the death of a woman after she was released from ICE custody. A family attorney says 31-year-old Daphne Michelle was being held in jail on charges that were dropped. And instead of releasing her, the jail handed her over to ICE, which processed Michelle and then released her from their detention center. The county medical examiner says Michelle sat at a bus stop in the freezing cold for at least 30 hours before dying of hypothermia. Her death ruled a homicide. Daphne's cousin, Linda Michelle, says the family wants justice.
20: And I can only imagine that she was freezing and that she was cold. For her to have to suffer in that type of way in a country like this, no. It's not fair, and it doesn't make sense.
10: And on to a little international news. China opposes U.S.'s move to list top firms as military companies. AP correspondent Julie Walker has the story.
16: Just last month, President Trump was in China with President Xi agreeing to boost economic ties, including China's purchase of more U.S. agricultural products and Boeing jets. Now China is not happy with the U.S., adding several prominent Chinese businesses to its list of military-linked companies, saying it firmly opposes the move. The Pentagon Monday, including companies like BYD, Alibaba, and Baidu to the list of firms it deems to have ties with the Chinese military, preventing them from landing U.S. defense contracts. Those companies previously stating there's no basis for their inclusion on the list. A Chinese Ministry of Commerce spokesperson says the move ignores the consensus reached during Trump's summit with Xi. I'm Julie Walker.
10: Coming up, we've got our Market Minute.
21: I'm Chris McCusker. A new U.S. Fed chair will conduct his first meeting on Wednesday. And like other central bankers around the world, there will be a tricky balancing act ahead. But for Kevin Warsh, taking over the job, overseeing the biggest economy in the world, it's actually monumental. The U.S. president, of course, not shy about offering advice. Scott Anderson is the chief U.S. economist for BMO Capital Markets.
22: A question that we'll be looking at and the markets will be looking at is, will he be an inflation hawk or dove? You know, he came across kind of dovish in his Senate confirmation hearings a few months ago, but historically, Warsh, really since he left the Federal Reserve Board in 2011, has actually been pretty hawkish, really concerned about inflation, the expansion of the Fed's balance sheet. It'll be interesting to see which Fed chair shows up.
2: And many might be wondering what all of this means for Canada.
22: Right now, the Fed funds futures market has fully priced in 0.25 point rate hike from the Fed by the end of this year, and about half of a rate hike kind of priced in for next year. So the markets are certainly leaning toward a more hawkish Fed right now and potential hikes. I think that's not great news for the Bank of Canada or for the Canadian economy.
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10: It is Saturday, June 13th. Good evening. I'm Rob Priest in Calgary. It is 18 and sunny. And here's what's making news right now. Investigators on the case of another shooting earlier this morning, a week after gun violence sent several people to hospital. The city has officially launched its search for a new chief administrative officer ahead of David Duckworth's departure. The city of Calgary was moving forward to build an elevated green line track system through downtown. However, the city might be looking at alternatives for the system to go underground instead.
24: Calgary's Roller Derby All-Stars take on the world this October, and the team is banking on your support to help get them to Sweden.
13: The Toronto Blue Jays look to continue their winning ways in Game 2 of their 3-game set against the New York Yankees down at Rogers Centre, and Day 3 of the World Cup brings surprising results in Canada's group. Sports at 15.
10: 660 News Time, 801. Traffic and weather together on the ones from the 660 News Traffic Center. Here's Azamali Nanji.
13: One thing developing right now as emergency services are helping a pedestrian involved in an incident on Coventry Hills Way and Covewood Manor Northeast. This is another incident involving a pedestrian being hit. Please go slow and watch out for your fellow Calgarians as pedestrian incidences have taken an increase in the past couple of months. Everything else all smooth going in the city of Calgary. If you see anything else causing a problem, give me a call, 403-291-0066. Now, the latest forecast from Environment Canada, going to be clear tonight with a low of 6 degrees. Sunday will be sunny before a mix of sun and cloud takes over in the afternoon. The UV index is at 7 or a high, so make sure you are wearing your sunscreen. On Monday, there'll be increased cloudiness, but we'll still get up to a high of 25 degrees. There's going to be some showers on Tuesday. A 60% chance of rain will come in on Tuesday, but the rest of the day will be mainly cloudy and a high of 25 degrees. Right now, it is mostly sunny and 18 degrees.
10: Thank you, Azam. We will take another look at traffic and weather together on the ones in less than 10 minutes. 660 News Time, 803. For a long time, Alberta, new Democrat members, including a former Calgary city councillor, won't be seeking re-election in 2027. Three of those, Joe Cece, Marlon Schmidt, and Lori Sigurdsson, were first elected back in 2015 when the NDP won majority support to form government. Dr. Luann Matz, the NDP chair of the Future of Health, was elected back in 2023, and the four are expected to stay until the end of their current term, with 21 candidates already being nominated for the next provincial election. Meanwhile, NDP leader Nahed Nenshi thanked them for their contributions in a press release, saying there is no doubt they will continue to contribute to their communities in meaningful ways in the years ahead. The announcement came from the NDP's Spring Provincial Council meeting, and Calgary Buffalo MLA Cece was the Minister of Finance under former Premier Rachel Notley and was on Calgary City Council for 15 years as the Ward 9 representative. This marks several MLAs who have opted not to run for re-election between the United Conservatives and the Alberta NDP in the past 6 months, and UCP government members Nate Horner and Matt Jones also have said they are not planning to run for re-election. 660 News Time, 804. Looking elsewhere, city police are still investigating an early morning shooting, as very little details are available at this time on the overnight incident, which happened in the community of Tuscany Springs, sending a man to hospital in stable condition. Police say the investigation is in its early stages and they cannot elaborate on any of the circumstances, and it is the latest in a string of shootings that have happened in various parts of the city between last weekend and this week, and police earlier are saying several incidents last weekend do not appear to be linked. 660 News Time, 805. Who will be Calgary's next top administrator? The city has officially launched its search for a new chief administrative officer ahead of David Duckworth's departure, Hennessaid reports.
3: With Calgary's current chief administrative officer, David Duckworth, set to leave the position at the end of the year, the city has officially begun the search for its next top administrator. Councillor Andrew Yule, who chaired the city's CEO recruitment and appointment subcommittee meeting, says council is currently focused on developing a job profile that reflects what the municipality needs in its next chief administrative officer.
8: We want to make sure that we're working with each individual councillor to make sure that we have that job profile correct. Boyd in Canada was selected as our recruiter, and so we're going to have meetings over the next week here with councillors and with the recruiting firm to make sure that job profile is ready to go.
3: Councillor Yule says CEO Duckworth will remain in the role until December, giving council time to conduct what he calls a thorough and diligent recruitment process. At this point, the position has not yet been advertised and there are no candidates under consideration. Hena Said, City News, Calgary.
10: 660 News Time, 806. Looking elsewhere, the City of Calgary was moving forward to build an elevated Green Line track system through downtown. However, after receiving feedback from businesses in the area, it looks like plans are back at the drawing board. As Jillian Code reports, the city might be looking at alternatives for the system to go underground instead. However, the province's transportation minister isn't on board with that.
11: Bypassing the province for the downtown segment could put tunneling back on the table, something that had been sworn off.
14: There can't be a tunneling option.
11: Mandated after the province took more control of the design in 2024 after temporarily pulling funding. But after businesses and stakeholders rejected an elevated line downtown, Farkas says he's willing to wait it out until an agreeable solution is found. But the province cautions downtown must be built.
14: One of the main conditions to get that approval was to tie into the downtown core, to tie into the red and blue line. So that has to be a condition or else it would put funding at risk.
11: The city was on track to finalize the downtown segment by November, which is now likely to be pushed back, with the city saying they hope to have a new timeline available by September. Jillian Code, City News, Calgary.
10: And elsewhere, Calgary is now the city of champions in roller derby. The All-Stars recently dethroned Montreal, booking a spot in October's World Championships in Sweden. And 660's Phil Wood reports it comes at the end of a hard-hitting team-building year for the Calgary Roller Derby Association.
15: The gold medal game at last weekend's Canadian Roller Derby Championship went right down to the wire. With the Calgary All-Stars holding a slight lead, co-captain Ruthless Red says how her teammates helped seal the victory after killing off a penalty late in the game.
18: The blocker was going to do offense right away in order for us to come out of the box
0: and get lead and then call the jam off while still maintaining our win.
24: She calls it a remarkable achievement after issues off the track threatened to derail the season. Historically, the team plays tournaments in the U.S. to maintain their ranking, but Red says recent policy decisions south of the border forced them to reconsider.
0: We had made the choice that if one of our teammates could not cross the border, we all were not going to cross the border and just kind of be a united front that way.
24: An operating room nurse by day, Ruthless Red's goal is to help fundraise for her team's voyage to the Worlds in Malmo, Sweden this October.
0: We are always open for sponsorships. I've got a few emails going around already, so that is hopeful.
24: You can support the All-Stars at the CRDA's year-end event at the Acadia Rec Complex on June 27th. I'm Phil Wood.
10: 6:16 news time, 8:08. Looking elsewhere, as we go to more Alberta news, as the RCMP's Rural Organized Crime Team have charged three men and seized a significant amount of illicit drugs, firearms, and even a 2024 Chevrolet Corvette. This is following a drug trafficking investigation spanning across southern Alberta, and Dion Wearmouth has more.
12: RCMP say they began working with multiple police agencies from Drumheller to Red Deer after hearing of multiple people trafficking drugs in and around the Calgary area. Their investigation led them to search two Calgary homes and an Airdrie home last month, which resulted in the arrest of three Calgary men who are each facing numerous drug and weapons-related charges. I'm Dion Wearmouth.
10: Coming up after a short break, we've got our traffic and weather together on the ones. 6:16 news time, 8:09.
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10: 6:16 news time, 8:11. Traffic and weather together on the ones from the 6:60 News Traffic Center. Here's Azamaline Nanji.
13: Few things causing some delays in the city of Calgary right now. Nothing major other than some construction work in the southeast. Some work is slowing things down on Glenmore Trail at Deerfoot Trail. We have some lane squeezes and speeds reduced. Also in the southeast, crews are realigning Deerfoot Trail at the Ivory Strong Bridge. Lane channels and speeds are reduced as well. Expect delays in that area while going through there. Also, lanes are blocked off on Anderson Road and Bow Bottom Trail as you're heading towards Deerfoot. If you see anything else causing a problem, give me a call, 403-291-0066. 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Only at Fish Creek Nissan at the corner of McLeod Trail and James McKevitt Road. Now, the latest forecast from Environment Canada. A great-looking weekend to be outside. Lots of sunshine this evening before it drops down to 6 degrees overnight. Lots of sunshine tomorrow as we'll hit a high of 22 degrees. A great Sunday to get out. A few clouds in the evening before the temperature drops to 16 degrees overnight. Increasing cloudiness on Monday with a high of 25 degrees before a few showers and 22 on Tuesday. Right now in Calgary, mostly sunny and 18 degrees.
10: Thank you, Azam. We will take another look at traffic and weather together on the ones in less than 10 minutes. 6:60 News Time, 8:12. One of the world's leading artificial intelligence companies is suspending two of its most advanced models. ABC's Christian Cordero explains why.
2: Anthropic says it received the directive from the Trump administration, citing unspecific national security concerns facing their recently launched Mythos 5 and Fable 5, each with state-of-the-art AI capabilities. The administration asked Anthropic to block foreign nationals in and out of the U.S. To comply with the directive, Anthropic disabled both models for all users, but stands by the safeguards it has in place.
10: Coming up after a short break, we're going to take a look at our top stories and a look at sports. 660 News Time, 8:13.
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10: It is 18 degrees and cloudy in Calgary. Good evening. I'm Rob Priest. Here are your top stories running right now. As we look to the city of Calgary, it is moving forward to build an elevated Green Line track system through downtown. But through feedback, they may be looking at alternatives for the system to go underground instead. And the search for Calgary's next top administrator is set to be underway after the departure of David Duckworth. And coming up after sports, the feds introduced the Safe Social Media Act this week, banning those under age 16 from social media platforms. 660 News Time, 8:15. And now from Sportsnet 960 The Fan, here's Azamaleen Nanji.
13: Qatar and Switzerland kicked off day three of the World Cup, with Qatar getting a draw thanks to a late goal in the fifth minute of stoppage time. With the draw, Group B sees all four teams, including Canada, with 1 point. Canada looks for their first win when they return to the pitch on Thursday against Qatar from BC Place. Other scores from today sees Brazil and Morocco open up their tournament with a draw. Only one game going on right now, and at the half, Scotland leads 1-0 over Haiti thanks to John McGinn's first of the tournament. He scored that goal at the 28th minute. Still to come sees Australia and Turkey open up their tournament at BC Place. Kickoff is set for 10 p.m. In the CFL, week two wraps up with the Saskatchewan Roughriders defeating the BC Lions by a score of 31-27. After BC took their first lead of the game, the Roughriders would take an 11-play, 80-yard drive the other way, and it would be Samuel Emelis who catches his third touchdown of the game, completing the hat trick and securing the win for the Rough Riders. The RBC Open is underway from Alton, with Jackson Schuber leading the way heading into the final day at 13 under. Canadian Sudarshan Yelamaraju is in contention as he chases his best finish on the PGA Tour. Currently, he is tied for 7th at 10 under par. The Carolina Hurricanes look to be crowned Stanley Cup champions on Sunday. Vegas will look to avoid elimination on home ice, but they'll have to do it without William Karlsson, as head coach John Tortorella announced today that his center will miss Game 6. He left Game 5 with an apparent lower body injury. Puck drop from T-Mobile Arena is set for 6 p.m., and you can catch that one on Sportsnet 960 The Fan. 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
10: From the 660 News Center, I'm Rob Priest. Children First Canada has long lobbied for tougher legislation to protect the nation's most vulnerable from online harms. And despite waiting more than a decade of waiting for action, its CEO, Saren Austin, is optimistic plans are finally in place.
4: This bill has taken far too long, but it is never too late to protect our children. It's been more than 4 years since the Liberal government, you know, pledged to table this legislation. But I think, you know, when I look at the bill, which is almost 80 pages long, it's a pretty dense and important piece of legislation. It sends a really powerful message to children, to youth, and to parents that the era of impunity for technology companies is coming to an end. Our kids have paid tragic consequences for the lack of protection in the digital world. And help is on the way.
10: The feds introduced the Safe Social Media Act this week, banning those under age 16 from social media platforms, and it's anticipated the bill will take months or perhaps years to be fully implemented. Five children are dead and an infant is among the other people injured after a two-vehicle collision in rural Ontario. The Ontario Provincial Police say the four girls and one boy were between the ages of 4 and 12, and OPP Superintendent Dwight Thibb says emergency crews responded Friday evening to a two-vehicle collision in Mapleton Township involving a passenger van carrying 10 people and a utility vehicle driven by one person.
5: Four adults and one infant sustained serious injuries and remain in hospital. The driver of the SUV was also transported with serious injuries and also remains in hospital.
10: Greg Davidson, the mayor of Mapleton Township, said he doesn't yet know whether the victims are local residents. And it is that time of year when many people leave their homes behind and head to the cottage or road trips. Daniel Muller, home security expert and CEO of Sunquell Window Films out of Oakville, says there are steps that homeowners can take to help prevent break-ins. They include ensuring your front doors and gates are locked. He also recommends outdoor lighting, an alarm system, and window film.
6: This polyurethane film helps reinforce those windows, especially when somebody tries to break in with like a hammer or a pickaxe, right? And those are crucial minutes that it buys you in order to help you get to a secure location and tell the cops you have an active threat.
10: 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Coming up after a short break, we've got our traffic and weather.
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13: From the 660 News Radio Traffic and Weather Center, I'm Azamali Nanji. In the northeast, there is a new road configuration on Country Hills Boulevard from Barlow Trail to 36th Street. Expect road closures and delays getting through that area. That work will be ongoing during the summer. Also in the northeast, building construction has the right-hand lane blocked off on northbound Edmonton Trail at 1st Avenue. Downtown in the southwest, utility work has the two left-hand lanes blocked off on eastbound 9th Avenue from 7th to 6th Street. If you see anything else causing a problem, give me a call, 403-291-0066. 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And now the long-range forecast from Environment Canada. Sunshine on Sunday before a mix of sun and cloud in the afternoon. We'll get to a high of 22 degrees. Monday, we'll have increasing cloudiness, but we'll still get to a high of 25 degrees. Some rain on Tuesday with a 60% chance of showers, but we'll still get up to a high of 22 degrees. Cloudy on Wednesday with a high of 17 degrees before a mix of sun and cloud on Thursday and a high of 18 degrees. More traffic and weather together in 10 minutes.
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0: You're up.
1: It's about strengthening a relationship that is already flourishing. Flourishing through people, 4.5 million Canadians of Irish ancestry, 200,000 Canadians who travel here every year.
0: And Carney will also continue discussions on transatlantic ties between Canada and Europe. And stateside, Trump's name is gone from the Kennedy Center. AP correspondent Julie Walker has more.
2: President Trump's name is gone from the front of the Kennedy Center in Washington, D.C., according to its executive director, and video posted online of workers shrouded behind a tarp, chipping away in the early morning hours at the giant letters. A federal judge ordering the removal after Democratic Representative Joyce Beatty, who was on the board, sued. When he returned to office, Trump ousted the institution's leadership and replaced it with a board of trustees that named him chairman. His name was then quickly added to the building. Following that, numerous acts canceled, and the building was set to close for what they said were 2 years of renovations, the judge blocking that closure as well. I'm Julie Walker.
0: And AP correspondent Donna Warder reports on Pride celebrations around the world.
3: LGBTQ plus supporters marched in the streets of Bucharest, the capital of Romania, Saturday, in their annual Gay Pride parade. Organizer Vlad Visky says Romania is one of the last three countries in the European Union that does not recognize unmarried and gay couples. We are talking about essential rights, such as the right to inheritance, hospital visits, medical decisions, survivors' pension. These are some elementary things. Supporters also took to the streets in the capital of Bulgaria, which is also a deeply Orthodox Christian country, and in Kathmandu, Nepal. Hundreds of participants said they gathered in the streets Saturday to fight for their rights and celebrate their identity. I'm Donna Warder.
0: Coming up, we've got our Market Minute.
4: I'm Mike Apple. Ontario drivers, take note. There are changes coming to auto insurance coverage on new policies starting July 1st. Following recent legislative changes by the provincial government, some coverage that was mandatory is now becoming optional. Anesh Kotak is the founder of Kotak Personal Injury Law.
5: So starting July 1st, medical and rehabilitation benefits will remain mandatory as part of your auto policy, but many financial protections will become optional for new policies. And this includes income replacement benefits if you're unable to work, caregiver benefits, non-earner benefits, death benefits, and funeral benefits. Existing policyholders will generally keep their current coverage unless they choose to remove it. But new policyholders will need to actively opt in to those benefits.
4: And drivers who choose not to take certain coverage, well, that could affect others involved in an accident.
5: There are real concerns for cyclists and pedestrians. Pedestrians and cyclists injured by a motor vehicle also rely on the Ontario Accident Benefit System. If they don't have their own policy, coverage may depend on a spouse, a parent, or household family member's policy. But if those optional benefits haven't been purchased, those important financial protections will not be available.
4: And while the government says the changes give drivers more choice for insurance coverage, Kotak says it doesn't save much on the yearly premiums.
5: I think there are circumstances where one may choose to say, well, I don't want a particular coverage. But in my view, for the most part, the minuscule savings that you will receive don't justify the coverage that you're actually giving up.
4: Snanish Kotak, the founder of Kotak Personal Injury Law. And with your weekend business report, I'm Mike Apple.
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2: It is Saturday, June 13th. Good evening. I'm Rob Priest in Calgary. It is 18 and cloudy. And here's what's making news right now. Another shooting to start the weekend here in Calgary with details coming up.
3: Ottawa planning an under the age of 16 ban on social media platforms. Questions about how effective it will be.
4: It's National Blood Donor Week, a chance to recognize the contribution of existing donors and to encourage more Canadians to roll up their sleeves.
5: The Calgary Jazz Orchestra hits the stage for its final show of the season on Sunday night, featuring the work of a Canadian legend, Oscar Peterson.
6: The World Cup continues on day number three with four games on the schedule. And week two of the CFL wraps up at Mosaic Stadium with the Saskatchewan Roughriders and BC Lions kicking off their 2026 campaign. Sports at 45.
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7: Pretty smooth going in the city of Calgary. One thing to note, and it's a big one, as another pedestrian has been hit. Emergency services are helping a pedestrian that was involved in an incident. This is in the northeast on Coventry Hills Way and Covewood Manor. Please go slow and watch out for your fellow Calgarians. Back in 2025, 38 people were killed on Calgary roads due to pedestrian vehicle incidents. This is one of the highest in over a decade. Make sure you're watching out for your fellow Calgarian. 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And now the latest forecast from Environment Canada. Going to be clear tonight with a low of 6 degrees. Sunday will be sunny before a mix of sun and cloud comes in, but we'll still get to a high of 22 degrees. Monday has increasing cloudiness with a high of 25 degrees. 60% chance of showers, but it'll be mainly cloudy and a high of 25 on Tuesday. Right now in Calgary, it's partly cloudy and 18 degrees.
2: Thank you, Azam. We will take a look at more traffic and weather together on the ones in less than 10 minutes. 660 News time, 8:32. As you heard in our traffic report, there is an ongoing pedestrian-involved collision. This happened on Coventry Hill Way over by Covewood Manor, and an individual on a scooter was hit by a vehicle, and the youth was transported to ACH and is currently in stable condition. No further information is available at this time, but we will keep you up to date as we learn more. But elsewhere, the provincial NDP has lost four longtime party members, including a former Calgary city councillor. In a press release today, the party announced party leader Nahed Nenshi celebrated the departing caucus members at the party's spring provincial council meeting. Joe Cece, Dr. Luann Metz, Marlon Schmidt, and Lori Sigurdsson will not be seeking re-election, and all four MLAs will continue to represent their constituents and serve Albertans as members of the Legislative Assembly until the end of their current term. Alberta's New Democrats have already nominated 21 candidates ahead of the next provincial election, and nomination dates for these four ridings will be announced in the weeks to come. 660 News time, 8:34. Looking elsewhere, there was another shooting in Calgary overnight as someone opened fire in the community of Tuscany Springs. A man was struck and taken to hospital in stable condition, and this marks the latest in a string of recent shootings within the city. Last weekend, officers were called to three shootings, all unfolding within a 24-hour period, in communities from the Beltline to East Village and Forest Lawn, and they charged a suspect in a fourth incident, which happened early late Sunday morning outside a restaurant in the Northeast, and police believe that shooting is linked to an altercation outside a nearby lounge. They tracked down a suspect and found a loaded 9mm handgun in the car, but fortunately, the victim was not injured. Police have said there is nothing to suggest the shootings are connected to one another, nor to organized crime. And the investigation continues with today's shooting, as police say it is too early to determine the circumstances around the attack. Calgary police have said they have investigated 40 shootings this year. 660 News Time, 835. A new poll shows Premier Danielle Smith's popularity is at an all-time low. 660's Ariel O'Shea has the details.
8: According to Angus Reid, Smith's approval has dropped to an all-time low at 39% this month, and just a year earlier, Smith's highest approval rating was at 51% in June of 2025. Mount Royal University political scientist Lori Williams says the Premier's handling of the Alberta separation debate appears to be driving much of the backlash.
9: For Danielle Smith, it's been a significant drop over the last year, and particularly a significant drop since the announcement of the referendum question. So there's a direct line that can be drawn between her actions connected to the referendum and her support currently.
8: Critics have accused Smith of legitimizing separatism and creating economic uncertainty. Separatists, meanwhile, have argued the question does not go far enough because it does not actually ask Albertans whether they want to leave Canada, only whether they want to start the process of having a referendum about leaving.
9: This is one of those situations where the referendum question appears to please no one. It raises a lot of questions and uncertainty, and so it's not surprising that Danielle Smith's polling numbers have dropped.
8: Meanwhile, Manitoba Premier Wab Kanew continues to lead the country in approval ratings at 62%, while David Eby fell to a personal low of 31%. I'm Ariel O'Shea.
2: 660 News Time, 836. Looking elsewhere, National Blood Donor Week is well underway, and Canadian Blood Services is recognizing the people behind Canada's lifeline. 660's Todd Kaufman takes a look.
4: More than 400,000 donors help ensure patients across the country receive the blood and plasma they need. 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Here's Corey Clare with Canadian Blood Services.
10: We actually have a goal of 1 million new donors by 2030. 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
4: Clare on what the week means.
10: We are celebrating and thanking both our new and longtime donors, because without our donors, we wouldn't have blood and blood products needed to help the patients across Canada.
4: Across the country, donors will be given a limited edition National Blood Donor Week sticker until June 14th to show gratitude for their generosity. I'm Todd Kaufman.
2: 660 News Time, 837. It's called the Safe Social Media Act. The federal government is planning new controls aimed at keeping our children safe online, including a ban for youth and the addition of a new regulator. Darren Rathwell reports.
3: Under the legislation, social media platforms to ban youth under 16, part of Ottawa's new Online Safety Act. AI services, meanwhile, to address chatbot communication when a user expressing a desire to hurt themselves or others. As well, a new independent watchdog, the Digital Safety Commission, the agency to develop regulation, assess, and enforce compliance. Minister in charge Mark Miller singles out areas of concern.
11: Content that promotes self-harm, sexual exploitation, violence, hatred, bullying, or the non-consensual sharing of intimate images.
3: Calgary's Emily Laidlaw is Canada Research Chair of Cybersecurity Law. She says it's debatable how effective a ban will be, but believes change is needed.
12: And we don't have a lot of data right now to know whether in the end it will improve the safety of children.
3: I'm Darren Rathwell.
2: 660 News Time, 838. As you, elsewhere in the city, when the Calgary Jazz Orchestra hits the stage tomorrow night for their final show of the season, they'll be paying tribute to a Canadian jazz legend. 660's Pete Curtis has more on the show at the Bella Concert Hall at Mount Royal University.
13: Duke Ellington called him the Maharaja of the keyboard. We're talking about Montreal pianist Oscar Peterson, considered by many the greatest jazz musician this country has ever produced. The CJO's Johnny Summers says his band and guest musicians will be featuring one of his most important pieces of work from 1964.
14: We're going to feature his music, the 8 songs he wrote in the Canadiana Suite specifically. And we're going to feature players through his music, the 8 songs he wrote in the Canadiana Suite specifically. And we're going to

0: feature players throughout the orchestra, of course, because I've expanded this for a big band, as well as our piano player, Chris Tochter. But we're all thinking in his style and in his sense of swing and in what made his touch and his music what it is. So we'll all be speaking in the key of Oscar.
1: The second half of the show tomorrow night is called We've Got the Blues. Summers has another guest performer for that portion of the show, Calgary blues singer Donald Ray Johnson. Showtime is 7 o'clock Sunday evening. You can find tickets at calgaryjazzorchestra.com. I'm Pete Curtis.
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2: 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Traffic and weather together on the ones from the 660 News Traffic Center. Here's Azamaline on G.
9: Few things to let you know about in the city of Calgary. The first thing will be in the southwest. There is a street closure. First Street is closed from 6th Avenue to 7th Avenue. This is due to a special event. Expect this closure to be in effect until 6 p.m. tomorrow. Also in the southwest, utility and road work has 53rd Street closed between 146th Avenue and 154th Avenue. Expect this road to remain closed until the end of June. Also, deep base repairs, concrete rehab, milling, and paving has two-way traffic on the north side of Center Avenue between 19th Street to Barlow Trail and closed on the south side from 7 p.m. to 5 a.m. on weekends. Only one traffic is set up and be implemented at any given time. Drivers and pedestrians are to obey all control devices. Please avoid the area if possible, but we are seeing a couple of delays as people are going through that area. If you see anything else causing me a problem, give me a call, 403-291-0066. And now the latest forecast from Environment Canada. It's a great weekend, looking to be outside. Lots of sunshine as the evening will drop to 6 degrees overnight. Mostly sunny tomorrow as we hit a high of 22 degrees. Few clouds in the evening before we drop down to a low of 16 overnight. Increased cloudiness on Monday with a high of 25 degrees and a few showers and 22 on Tuesday. Right now in Calgary, mostly cloudy and 18 degrees.
2: Thank you, Azam. We will take another look at traffic and weather together on the ones in less than 10 minutes. 660 News Time, 8:42. Looking elsewhere for news, we have the fact that a deal with Iran to end the weeks-long conflict that closed the Strait of Hormuz and sent gas prices soaring is said to be imminent. ABC's Alama Hassan tells us what is likely in the memorandum of understanding that should lead to an end.
10: There is now momentum. Pakistan's Prime Minister Shehbaz Sharif says the finalization of a preliminary deal is expected within the next 24 hours. Iran earlier suggesting that it could happen in the coming days. And according to an administration source, details of the draft agreement include reopening of the Strait of Hormuz as well as lifting the U.S. blockade. President Trump insisting Iran promises not to build or obtain nuclear weapon. This promise is not new. It was in the deal negotiated under President Obama more than a decade ago, a deal President Trump ended.
2: Coming up after a short break, we got our top stories and a look at sports. 660 News Time, 8:43.
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4: It is 18 degrees and cloudy in Calgary. Good evening, I'm Rob Priest. Here are your top stories running right now. The NDP party leader, Nahed Nenshi, celebrated four departing caucus members at the party's Spring Provincial Council meeting, as all four MLAs will continue to represent their constituents as members of the Legislative Assembly until the end of their current term. And the province has also asked the University of Calgary School of Public Policy to independently study what leaving Canada can mean economically ahead of October's referendum. The university will have full control over the final report, and the results are expected by late summer ahead of the October 19th vote. And coming up after sports, Prime Minister Mark Carney says Canada and Ireland have agreed to work together on key issues like artificial intelligence, pharmaceuticals, and biotechnology, as well as food security. 660 News Time, 8:45. And now from Sportsnet 960 The Fan, here's Azam Ali Nanji.
5: Qatar and Switzerland kicked off day three of the World Cup, with Qatar getting a draw thanks to a late goal in the fifth minute of stoppage time. With the draw, Group B sees all four teams, including Canada, with 1 point. Canada looks for their first win when they return to the pitch on Thursday against Qatar from BC Place. Other scores from today sees Brazil and Morocco open up their tournament with a draw. Scotland and Haiti battling it out in their tournament opener back in the 28th minute. John McGinn gives Scotland a 1-0 lead, and that's where we stand at the 70th minute. Still to come sees Australia and Turkey open up their tournament at BC Place. Kickoff is set for 10 p.m. In the CFL, week two wraps up with the Saskatchewan Roughriders defeating the BC Lions by a score of 31-27. After BC took their first lead of the game, the Roughriders would take an 11-play 80-yard drive the other way, and it would be Samuel Emelis who catches his third touchdown of the game, completing the hat trick and securing the win for the Rough Riders. The RBC Open is underway from Alton, with Jackson Struber leading the way heading into the final day at 13 under. Canadian Sudarshan Yelamaraju is in contention as he chases his best finish on the PGA Tour. Currently, he is tied for 7th at 10 under par. The Carolina Hurricanes look to be crowned Stanley Cup champions on Sunday. Vegas will look to avoid elimination on home ice, but they'll have to do it without William Karlsson, as head coach John Tortorella announced today that his center will miss Game 6. He left Game 5 with an apparent lower body injury. Puck drop from T-Mobile Arena is set for 6 p.m., and you can catch that one on Sportsnet 960 The Fan. Sports at 15 and 45 past every hour or anytime on Sportsnet.ca.
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4: From the 660 News Center, I'm Rob Priest. Prime Minister Mark Carney says the idea of a new world order could be raised at next week's G7 meeting following his Davos speech earlier this year. And Carney says other partners like the Gulf states and Kenya will be there to bring a broader perspective and a broader element of the solution.
0: The strands of that new order yet to be born could be woven in Evian.
4: The government of France, who is leading the summit, says priorities at the G7 will include settling major geopolitical crises, including through support to Ukraine and online protection for children. The Foreign Intelligence Surveillance Act expired at midnight. FISA was passed after 9/11 to help the government keep track of foreign threats, but Democrats refused to extend the law after President Trump named a loyalist with no intelligence experience as acting director of national intelligence. ABC News contributor and former Homeland Security official in the first Trump administration, Elizabeth Newman, explains why FISA has been controversial politically.
8: The target has to be somebody outside of the United States. However, if somebody outside the United States is talking to somebody inside the United States, that U.S. person information is collected.
4: And an agreement to end the war in Iran appears to be close. AP correspondent Luke Garrett is in London with the story.
9: Pakistan's prime minister said on Saturday that a deal is closer than ever before and is expected to be signed in the next 24 hours. Pakistan is preparing for an electronic signing of the agreement, followed by technical level talks next week. Part of the deal includes provisions for Iran's nuclear program. Iran's foreign minister has said that terms of the dealing with the program would be finalized in the 60 days after the initial agreement is signed.
4: And elsewhere, you can ignore AI giants like SpaceX, but your 401k won't. AP correspondent Julie Walker has the story.
10: SpaceX is now worth $2.1 trillion after its stock launched on Wall Street Friday at $150 a share, quickly jumping. And if it maintains that big a value, which analysts are divided over, it will join some high-profile stock indexes. That matters for investors and their 401k account. NASDAQ even changing its rules to allow some huge companies to join its 100 index after just 15 trading days, because index funds are the way so many investors put money into the stock market. Companies want to be part of indexes, and stocks can see a big jump in their prices after. I'm Julie Walker.
4: Coming up after a short break, we've got our traffic and weather.
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5: From the 660 News Radio Traffic and Weather Center, I'm Azamali Nanji. In the northeast, there is a new road configuration on Country Hills Boulevard from Barlow Trail to 36th Street. Expect road closures and delays getting through that area. That work will be ongoing during the summer. Also in the northeast, building construction has the right-hand lane blocked off on northbound Edmonton Trail at 1st Avenue. Downtown in the southwest, utility work has the two left-hand lanes blocked off on eastbound 9th Avenue from 7th to 6th Street. If you see anything else causing a problem, give me a call, 403-291-0066. And now the long-range forecast from Environment Canada. Sunshine on Sunday before a mix of sun and cloud in the afternoon. We'll get to a high of 22 degrees. Monday, we'll have increasing cloudiness, but we'll still get to a high of 25 degrees. Some rain on Tuesday with a 60% chance of showers, but we'll still get up to a high of 22 degrees. Cloudy on Wednesday with a high of 17 degrees before a mix of sun and cloud on Thursday and a high of 18 degrees. More traffic and weather together in 10 minutes.
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4: From the 660 News Center, I'm Rob Priest. More than 20 million Americans are on alert for severe storms from Texas to Illinois. Here's ABC News meteorologist Leslie Lopez with the story.
13: Missouri's been in the line of possibilities of flooding, severe weather throughout the last several days. So now today, the biggest concern for that area is going to be flash flooding. We have significant risk through Springfield, Missouri. 1 to 2 inches of rain per hour. That's a lot of rain in a short amount of time. We could see as much as 2 to 4 inches of rainfall. Localized, maybe as much as 6 inches of rain would be coming into some of these areas.
4: And another shark attack in the waters of Australia, the fourth in a matter of weeks. A woman said to be in her 30s was seriously injured, sustaining bites on her left lower leg and arms while swimming along the shores of Sydney on Coogee Beach today. An alarm sounded following the attack to get swimmers out of the water, and this is the fourth shark attack since May 16th within Australia. The three other attacks were fatal and all involved people who were spearfishing. A Pittsburgh area family is demanding answers following the death of a woman after she was released from ICE custody. A family attorney says 31-year-old Daphne Michelle was being held in jail on charges that were dropped. And instead of releasing her, the jail handed her over to ICE, which processed Michelle and then released her from their detention center. The county medical examiner says Michelle sat at a bus stop in the freezing cold for at least 30 hours before dying of hypothermia. Her death ruled a homicide. Daphne's cousin, Linda Michelle, says the family wants justice.
14: And I can only imagine that she was freezing and that she was cold. For her to have to suffer in that type of way in a country like this, no. It's not fair, and it doesn't make sense.
4: And on to a little international news. China opposes U.S.'s move to list top firms as military companies. AP correspondent Julie Walker has the story.
10: Just last month, President Trump was in China with President Xi, agreeing to boost economic ties, including China's purchase of more U.S. agricultural products and Boeing jets. Now China is not happy with the U.S., adding several prominent Chinese businesses to its list of military-linked companies, saying it firmly opposes the move. The Pentagon Monday, including companies like BYD, Alibaba, and Baidu to the list of firms it deems to have ties with the Chinese military, preventing them from landing U.S. defense contracts. Those companies previously stating there's no basis for their inclusion on the list. A Chinese Ministry of Commerce spokesperson says the move ignores the consensus reached during Trump's summit with Xi. I'm Julie Walker.
4: Coming up, we've got our Market Minute.
15: I'm Chris McCusker. A new U.S. Fed chair will conduct his first meeting on Wednesday. And like other central bankers around the world, there will be a tricky balancing act ahead. But for Kevin Warsh, taking over the job, overseeing the biggest economy in the world, it's actually monumental. The U.S. president, of course, not shy about offering advice. Scott Anderson is the chief U.S. economist for BMO Capital Markets.
16: A question that we'll be looking at and the markets will be looking at is, will he be an inflation hawk or dove? You know, he came across kind of dovish in his Senate confirmation hearings a few months ago, but historically, Warsh, really since he left the Federal Reserve Board in 2011, has actually been pretty hawkish, really concerned about inflation, the expansion of the Fed's balance sheet. It'll be interesting to see which Fed chair shows up.
15: And many might be wondering what all of this means for Canada.
16: Right now, the Fed funds futures market has fully priced in 0.25-point rate hike from the Fed by the end of this year, and about half of a rate hike kind of priced in for next year. So the markets are certainly leaning toward a more hawkish Fed right now and potential hikes. I think that's not great news for the Bank of Canada or for the Canadian economy.
15: You can listen to the full episode of this podcast, In This Economy, available on the Seeker app. And with your weekend business report, I'm Chris McCusker.
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3: It is Saturday, June 13th. Good evening. I'm Rob Priest. In Calgary, it is 18 and cloudy. And here's what's making news right now. A man is listed in stable condition following yet another shooting, this time in a Northwest Calgary community. What the city's mayor asked to say on the heels of a decision to reassess possible routes along the line through the city's center.
4: Calgary's Roller Derby All-Stars take on the world this October, and the team is banking on your support to help get them to Sweden.
5: We've got the blues, one of the themes of the Calgary Jazz Orchestra's final show of the season on Sunday night, along with a tribute to Canadian jazz legend Oscar Peterson.
6: The Toronto Blue Jays look to continue their winning ways in Game 2 of their three-game set against the New York Yankees down at Rogers Centre, and Day 3 of the World Cup brings surprising results in Canada's group. Sports at 15.
3: 660 News Time 901, traffic and weather together on the ones from the 660 News Traffic Center. Here's Azamaline Nanji. A
6: few things to let you know about. First, we'll start in the northwest. There is an accident on Country Hills Road and Country Hills Drive as we continue to see some backup starting to pile up in the northwest in the community of Country Hills. Pardon me there. Other thing to let you know about is the emergency services that were helping out a pedestrian that was involved in an incident on Coventry Hills Way and Cove Road Manor Northeast. A reminder to please go slow and watch out for your fellow Calgarians. If you see anything else causing a problem, give me a call, 403-291-0066. And now Liz, forecast from Environment Canada. Going to be clear tonight with a low of 6 degrees. Sunny on Sunday before a mix of sun and cloud rolls in, but we'll still get to a high of 22 degrees. Monday has increased cloudiness with a high of 25 degrees before Tuesday has a 60% chance of showers, but and a high of 25 degrees. Right now in Calgary, partly cloudy and 18.
3: Thank you, Azam. We will take another look at traffic and weather together on the ones in less than 10 minutes. 660 News Time, 902. As you heard in our traffic report, there was a pedestrian incident around Coventry Hills Way and Covewood Manor up in the northeast, and Calgary Emergency Services were called there earlier this evening at around 8 p.m. responding to a pedestrian collision where an individual riding a scooter was hit by a vehicle. Paramedics were able to transport the youth to ACH and is currently in stable condition. And no further details are available at this time, and the investigation into this crash remains ongoing. And anyone with information or dashcam footage of the crash can contact police or anonymously through Crime Stoppers. 660 News Time 903, four provincial NDP party members, including a former Calgary City Councillor, are opting to not seek re-election. In a press release, the party announced leader Nahed Nenshi celebrated the respected memers of caucus who will not be seeking re-election after their current term, and this includes Joe Cici, who was first elected to the Legislative Assembly back in 2015 and served as Alberta's finance minister from then to 2019, Calgary and Varsity's Dr. Luann Metz, and Edmonton MLA's Marlon Schmidt and Lori Sigurdsson. All four MLAs will continue to represent their constituents and serve Albertans as members of the Legislative Assembly until the end of their current term. 660 News Time 904. Calgary police are investigating another shooting this morning, and the latest incident happened up in the northwest community of Tuscany Springs in the early morning hours, sending one man to hospital in stable condition. No other details are available, and it is the fifth shooting incident in Calgary within the past 8 days. And last year, police say there were 30 reported cases of firearms being discharged. This year, there have been 40 thus far. 6:60 news time, 9:04. Following a decision to reevaluate possible routes for Calgary's Green Line LRT through downtown, an advocate says bold action could secure a plan that sees the line connect to more Calgarians. Jillian Code has more and gets the latest from the mayor and Jeff Binks, president of LRT on the Green.
7: The city of Calgary was moving forward with a plan to build an elevated line through downtown for Calgary's Green Line LRT. But a decision this week to look at some alternative options has proponents of the line saying that it's a risk that could result in a route that connects even more Calgarians if the mayor takes bold action.
8: While City Hall looks at different ways to get through downtown, Mayor Farkas has said there's a possibility that section is put on the back burner.
9: It could be in the short term, a bus bridge that goes through the downtown and connects both the north and the south by rail.
8: That idea, according to Binks, isn't the best way to incentivize ridership and isn't something Calgarians have indicated they would support. But Binks says another idea floated by the mayor could just be bold enough to build the line further than originally thought possible.
10: A second kind of option, and I think it's one that's really worth exploring, and that's talking about using the provincial money to build further south, but in doing so, looking just to partner with the federal government at building the downtown.
8: Jillian Code, City News, Calgary.
3: 6:60 news time, 9:06. How much would Alberta leaving Canada actually cost? That's one of the questions researchers at the University of Calgary will try to answer as the School of Public Policy has been selected by the province to conduct an independent analysis of secession's economic impacts, including transition costs, the risks, and any potential financial benefits. Finance Minister Jason Nixon says the decision would affect future generations and requires credible information, and the report is expected later this summer to give Albertans a bit of time to review it before voting in October. And there is also a push in Alberta to ban the sale of energy drinks to those under the age of 16. This comes as Quebec considers putting the ban in place following the death of a 15-year-old a couple of years ago, where it's believed a mixture of ADHD medication and an energy drink caused an arrhythmia and led to his sudden death. Phoenix Phillips has more and catches up with some concerned locals.
11: Although there are no restrictions in Alberta selling to minors, Health Canada recommends labels of caffeinated energy drinks must include cautionary notes, such as not recommended for those under 14 years old, pregnant or breastfeeding women, or individuals sensitive to caffeine. Despite these mandatory warning labels on energy drinks, Alberta currently relies on education and voluntary measures, not regulation, to address the issue.
12: The aisle says energy drinks.
11: That anyone can buy.
12: That anyone can buy.
13: I guess I never thought about it, but it doesn't seem like young kids should be drinking them.
11: There's warning labels. Is that enough?
13: No, because kids can go to the store unsupervised and buy whatever they want.
11: Koo says that could change if momentum continues to build nationally, if Quebec moves forward to ban the sale of energy drinks to youth under 16, putting pressure on other provinces like Alberta to take a closer look. Phoenix Phillips, City News, Calgary.
3: 6:60 news time, 9:08. It's National Blood Donor Week. 6:60's Todd Kaufman has more on how you can take part.
14: It's a chance to recognize the contribution of existing donors and to encourage more Canadians to roll up their sleeves and donate. Canadian Blood Services says only a small percentage of eligible Canadians currently donate blood or plasma, despite the ongoing need in hospitals across the country. Corey Clare with Canadian Blood Services says it's a meaningful way to give back to your community.
15: So nearly half of people in Canada say that donating blood or plasma is a uniquely Canadian act of generosity. It's a meaningful way for people in Canada to give back in their community. It's Canadians helping Canadians.
14: You can book your appointment today by visiting blood.ca. I'm Todd Kaufman.
3: 6:60 news time, 9:09. Calgary is now the city of champions in roller derby. The All-Stars recently dethroned Montreal, booking a spot in October's World Championships in Sweden. And 6:60's Phil Wood reports it comes at the end of a hard-hitting team-building year for the Calgary Roller Derby Association.
16: The gold medal game at last weekend's Canadian Roller Derby Championship went right down to the wire. With the Calgary All-Stars holding a slight lead, co-captain Ruthless Red says how her teammates helped seal the victory after killing off a penalty late in the game.
17: The blocker was going to do offense right away in order for us to come out of the box and get lead and then call the jam off while still maintaining our win.
16: She calls it a remarkable achievement after issues off the track threatened to derail the season. Historically, the team plays tournaments in the U.S. to maintain their ranking, but Red says recent policy decisions south of the border forced them to reconsider.
17: We had made the choice that if one of our teammates could not cross the border, we all were not going to cross the border and just kind of be a united front that way.
16: An operating room nurse by day, Ruthless Red's goal is to help fundraise for her team's voyage to the Worlds in Malmo, Sweden this October.
17: We are always open for sponsorships. I've got a few emails going around already, so that is hopeful.
16: You can support the All-Stars at the CRDA's year-end event at the Acadia Rec Complex on June 27th. I'm Phil Wood.
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3: 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Traffic and weather together on the ones. From the 660 News Traffic Center, here's Azamaleen Anji.
6: Pretty smooth going in the city of Calgary. A few things slowing things down as well. We'll start just outside the city as construction continues on Highway 2 around Cross Iron Mills. If you're coming from the north side of the Highway 2 coming southbound, there is delays with that construction continuing to slow things down. It starts just before you hit Barlow Trail around there as you go through Cross Iron Mills till you hit Highway 566 and then continues throughout there until you pass Stony Trail. That's all in the southbound lane. If you see anything else causing a problem, give me a call, 403-291-0066. And now the latest forecast from Environment Canada. Clear tonight with a low of 6 degrees. Sunday will be sunny before a mix of sun and cloud takes over in the afternoon. Mostly sunshine as we'll hit 22 degrees. Increasing cloudiness on Monday and then a few showers on Tuesday and a high of 22. Right now in Calgary, mostly cloudy and 18 degrees.
3: Thank you, Azam. We will take another look at traffic and weather together on the ones in less than 10 minutes. 660 News Time, 9:12. The Calgary Jazz Orchestra returns to the stage tomorrow night at the Bella Concert Hall at Mount Royal University for its final show of the season. 660's Pete Curtis tells us the orchestra is doing something a little bit different with the band diving into the blues.
23: Seems like the buses don't stop running.
24: We've Got the Blues is a theme of the second half of Sunday night's show. It's really not a stretch, according to band leader Johnny Summers.
25: We do a blues show maybe every 3 years. And of course, it's so intertwined in our Christmas concerts and in everything else we do. And it's also a language in the sense of how we bend notes and how we play to be bluesy. So we're going to explore the range of what we call blues music, and that touches into jazz, and that touches into rock, and that touches into other styles that the blues language and the blues form has fused with through the years.
24: Among the guest artists joining the band for that half of the show, Calgary blues singer Donald Ray Johnson. The other half of the show features the music of Canadian jazz legend Oscar Peterson, the pianist from Montreal who won 8 Grammys over a 60-year career. The band and their guest musicians focusing on his 1964 album, Canadiana Suite. Showtime is 7 o'clock Sunday night. You can find tickets at CalgaryJazzOrchestra.com. I'm Pete Curtis.
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26: Do you Yahoo? Do you front row? Sing along to the hits. Throw your hands in the air. Do you stick around for the encore or dash to the next show? It's the greatest music festival in the West. Over 100 acts, 4 stages in 10 days. Do you Yahoo? Yeah, you do. Calgary Stampede, July 2nd through 12th.
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3: It is 18 degrees and sunny in Calgary. Good evening, I'm Rob Priest. Here are your top stories running right now. There is a push in Alberta to ban sale of energy drinks for those under the age of 16 in the aftermath of a 15-year-old dying a couple years ago, where it's believed a mixture of ADHD medication and an energy drink caused an arrhythmia and led to his sudden death. And Calgary is now headed to the World Championships in Sweden for roller derby after dethroning Montreal and booking a spot in that October game. And coming up after sports, Prime Minister Mark Carney says the idea of a new world order could be raised at next week's G7 meeting following his Davos speech earlier this year. 660 News Time 9:16. And now, from Sportsnet 960 The Fan, here's Azam Ali Nanji.
6: The Toronto Blue Jays continued their series at home against the New York Yankees. Kevin Gausman got the start going 7 innings, allowing only 1 run on 1 hit with 7 strikeouts while walking 2 batters. The Jays would take the lead on Okamoto's 15th home run of the season, but would give up 3 unanswered runs, including 2 in the top of the 9th inning, as Paul Goldschmidt would launch his 9th home run of the season off of Louis Varland. Toronto looks to bounce back on Sunday when Patrick Corbin takes the mound in the rubber match. Day 3 of the FIFA World Cup kicked off with Qatar and Switzerland from San Francisco Bay Area Stadium. The Swiss would get an early lead in the 17th minute, but a late goal from Qatar in stoppage time would even the score, and the game would end in a draw. This now has Group B all at 1 point as Canada looks for their first win when they're back in action against Qatar on Thursday. 2 more games have gone final. Brazil and Morocco draw at 1-1, and Scotland takes a 1-0 victory over Haiti thanks to a goal from John McInnes at the 28-minute mark. Australia and Turkey kick things off at 10 p.m. from BC Place as the late-night game. In the NBA, the New York Knicks look to capture their 3rd Larry O'Brien Championship trophy, their first since 1973. With just over 2 minutes to go, the New York Knicks hold an 88-85 lead over the Spurs. It's going to be a nail-biting finish in San Antonio. Sports at 15 and 45 past every hour or anytime on sportsnet.ca.
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3: From the 660 News Center, I'm Rob Priest. Children First Canada has long lobbied for tougher legislation to protect the nation's most vulnerable from online harms. And despite waiting more than a decade of waiting for action, its CEO, Saren Austin, is optimistic plans are finally in place.
8: This bill has taken far too long, but it is never too late to protect our children. It's been more than 4 years since the Liberal government, you know, pledged to table this legislation. But I think, you know, when I look at the bill, which is almost 80 pages long, it's a pretty dense and important piece of legislation. It sends a really powerful message to children, to youth, and to parents that the era of impunity for technology companies is coming to an end. Our kids have paid tragic consequences for the lack of protection in the digital world, and help is on the way.
3: The feds introduced the Safe Social Media Act this week, banning those under age 16 from social media platforms, and it's anticipated the bill will take months or perhaps years to be fully implemented. Five children are dead and an infant is among the other people injured after a two-vehicle collision in rural Ontario. The Ontario Provincial Police say the four girls and one boy were between the ages of 4 and 12, and OPP Superintendent Dwight Thibb says emergency crews responded Friday evening to a two-vehicle collision in Mapleton Township involving a passenger van carrying 10 people and a utility vehicle driven by one person.
9: Four adults and one infant sustained serious injuries and remain in hospital. The driver of the SUV was also transported with serious injuries and also remains in hospital.
3: Greg Davidson, the mayor of Mapleton Township, said he doesn't yet know whether the victims are local residents. And it is that time of year when many people leave their homes behind and head to the cottage or road trips. Daniel Muller, home security expert and CEO of Sunquell Window Films out of Oakville, says there are steps that homeowners can take to help prevent break-ins. They include ensuring your front doors and gates are locked. He also recommends outdoor lighting, an alarm system, and window film.
10: This polyurethane film helps reinforce those windows, especially when somebody tries to break in with like a hammer or a pickaxe, right? And those are crucial minutes that advise you in order to help you get to a secure location and tell the cops you have an active threat.
3: Another tip, know your neighbors and watch out for each other, as that increases the chance that suspicious activity gets noticed quickly. Coming up after a short break, we've got our traffic and weather.
11: One win away from the Stanley Cup, Brandon Bussey and the Carolina Hurricanes take Game 5.
12: Carolina's goalie is the first rookie to win two playoff starts in the Stanley Cup Final. Now, the history-making Hurricanes are one win away from their second title in 20 years. Can Mitch Marner step up in Vegas and force a Game 7? You just have to watch the Stanley Cup Final. 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
6: From the 660 News Radio Traffic and Weather Center, I'm Azam Ali Nanji. In the northeast, there is a new road configuration on Country Hills Boulevard from Barlow Trail to 36th Street. Expect road closures and delays getting through that area. That work will be ongoing during the summer. Also in the northeast, building construction has the right-hand lane blocked off on northbound Edmonton Trail at 1st Avenue. Downtown in the southwest, utility work has the two left-hand lanes blocked off on eastbound 9th Avenue from 7th to 6th Street. If you see anything else causing a problem, give me a call, 403-291-0066. 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And now the long-range forecast from Environment Canada. Sunshine on Sunday before a mix of sun and cloud in the afternoon. We'll get to a high of 22 degrees. Monday, we'll have increasing cloudiness, but we'll still get to a high of 25 degrees. Some rain on Tuesday with a 60% chance of showers, but we'll still get up to a high of 22 degrees. Cloudy on Wednesday with a high of 17 degrees before a mix of sun and cloud on Thursday and a high of 18 degrees. More traffic and weather together in 10 minutes.
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0: transatlantic ties between Canada and Europe. And stateside, Trump's name is gone from the Kennedy Center. AP correspondent Julie Walker has more.
1: President Trump's name is gone from the front of the Kennedy Center in Washington, D.C., according to its executive director, and video posted online of workers shrouded behind a tarp, chipping away in the early morning hours at the giant letters. A federal judge ordering the removal after Democratic Representative Joyce Beatty, who was on the board, sued. When he returned to office, Trump ousted the institution's leadership and replaced it with a board of trustees that named him chairman. His name was then quickly added to the building. Following that, numerous acts canceled, and the building was set to close for what they said were 2 years of renovations, the judge blocking that closure as well. I'm Julie Walker.
0: And AP correspondent Donna Warder reports on Pride celebrations around the world.
2: LGBTQ plus supporters marched in the streets of Bucharest, the capital of Romania, Saturday, in their annual Gay Pride parade. Organizer Vlad Visky says Romania is one of the last three countries in the European Union that does not recognize unmarried and gay couples. We are talking about essential rights, such as the right to inheritance, hospital visits, medical decisions, survivors' pension. These are some elementary things. Supporters also took to the streets in the capital of Bulgaria, which is also a deeply Orthodox Christian country, and in Kathmandu, Nepal. Hundreds of participants said they gathered in the streets Saturday to fight for their rights and celebrate their identity. I'm Donna Warder.
0: Coming up, we've got our Market Minute.
3: I'm Mike Apple. Ontario drivers, take note. There are changes coming to auto insurance coverage on new policies starting July 1st. Following recent legislative changes by the provincial government, some coverage that was mandatory is now becoming optional. Anesh Kotak is the founder of Kotak Personal Injury Law.
4: Actually, so starting July 1st, medical and rehabilitation benefits will remain mandatory as part of your auto policy, but many financial protections will become optional for new policies. And this includes income replacement benefits if you're unable to work, caregiver benefits, non-earner benefits, death benefits, and funeral benefits. Existing policyholders will generally keep their current coverage unless they choose to remove it. But new policyholders will need to actively opt in to those benefits.
3: And drivers who choose not to take certain coverage, well, that could affect others involved in an accident.
4: There are real concerns for cyclists and pedestrians. Pedestrians and cyclists injured by a motor vehicle also rely on the Ontario Accident Benefit System. If they don't have their own policy, coverage may depend on a spouse, a parent, or household family member's policy. But if those optional benefits haven't been purchased, those important financial protections will not be available.
3: And while the government says the changes give drivers more choice for insurance coverage, Kotak says it doesn't save much on the yearly premiums.
4: I think there are circumstances where one may choose to say, well, I don't want a particular coverage. But in my view, for the most part, the minuscule savings that you will receive don't justify the coverage that you're actually giving up.
3: Anesh Kotak, the founder of Kotak Personal Injury Law. And with your weekend business report, I'm Mike Apple.
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2: It is Saturday, June 13th. Good evening. I'm Rob Priest. In Calgary, it is 17 and sunny. And here's what's making news right now. Investigators on the case of another shooting earlier this morning, a week after gun violence sent several people to hospital. The city has officially launched its search for a new chief administrative officer ahead of David Duckworth's departure. And the city of Calgary was moving forward to build an elevated Green Line track system through downtown. However, the city might be looking at alternatives for the system to go underground instead.
3: Calgary's Roller Derby All-Stars take on the world this October, and the team is banking on your support to help get them to Sweden.
4: The World Cup continues on day number three with four games on the schedule. And week two of the CFL wraps up at Mosaic Stadium with the Saskatchewan Roughriders and BC Lions kicking off their 2026 campaign. Sports at 45.
2: 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Traffic and weather together on the ones from the 660 News Traffic Center. Here's Azamaline Anji.
5: The incident involving the pedestrian that was involved with a car has now been cleared, as that was in the northeast between Coventry Hills Way and Covewood Manor. As we heard earlier, he has been taken to the hospital, is in stable condition, but keep an eye out, as we've hit an all-time high back in 2025 with incidents and pedestrians. Also, the incident in Country Hills Road and Coventry Hills Drive in the northwest has still impact on your roads. If you are going through the northwest, just be mindful through that area. If you see anything else causing a problem, give me a call, 403-291-0066. Now, the latest forecast from Environment Canada: going to be clear tonight with a low of 6 degrees. Sunday will be sunny before a mix of sun and cloud takes over in the afternoon. We'll get to a high of 22 degrees. Monday, we'll have increasing cloudiness and a high of 25 degrees, while there is a 60% chance of showers on Tuesday and a high of 25. Right now in Calgary, mainly sunny and 17 degrees.
2: Thank you, Azam. We'll take another look at traffic and weather together on the ones in less than 10 minutes. 660 News Time, 9:32. Four Alberta new Democrat members, including a former Calgary City Councillor, won't be seeking re-election in 2027. Three of those, Joe Cici, Marlon Schmidt, and Lori Sigurdsson, were first elected back in 2015 when the NDP won majority support to form government. Dr. Luanne Metz, the NDP chair of the Future of Health, was elected back in 2023, and the four are expected to stay until the end of their current term, and 21 candidates have already been nominated for the next provincial election. Meanwhile, NDP leader Nahed Nenshi thanked them for their contributions in a press release, saying there is no doubt they will continue to contribute to their communities in meaningful ways in the years ahead. And the announcement came from the NDP's Spring Provincial Council meeting. Calgary Buffalo MLA Cici was the Minister of Finance under former Premier Rachel Notley and was on Calgary City Council for 15 years as the Ward 9 representative. This marks several MLAs who have opted not to run for re-election between the United Conservatives and the Alberta NDP in the past 6 months, and the UCP government also had members Nate Horner and Matt Jones tell that they will not be running for re-election, which came amid talks of a separation referendum being announced within the province. 660 News Time 9:34. Elsewhere, city police are investigating an early morning shooting, and very little details are available on the overnight incident, which happened in the community of Tuscany Springs, and it sent a man to hospital in stable condition. Police say the investigation is still in its early stages, and they cannot elaborate on any of the circumstances, and it is the latest in a string of shootings that have happened in various parts of the city between last weekend and this, and police earlier saying several incidents last weekend do not appear to be linked. 660 News Time 9:34, who will be Calgary's next top administrator? The city has officially launched its search for a new chief administrative officer ahead of David Duckworth's departure, and Hannah Said reports.
6: With Calgary's current chief administrative officer, David Duckworth, set to leave the position at the end of the year, the city has officially begun the search for its next top administrator. Councillor Andrew Yule, who chaired the city's CEO recruitment and appointment subcommittee meeting, says council is currently focused on developing a job profile that reflects what the municipality needs in its next chief administrative officer.
0: We want to make sure that we're working with each individual councillor to make sure that we have that job profile correct. Boyd in Canada was selected as our recruiter, and so we're going to have meetings over the next week here with councillors and with the recruiting firm to make sure that job profile is ready to go.
6: Councillor Yule says CEO Duckworth will remain in the role until December, giving council time to conduct what he calls a thorough and diligent recruitment process. At this point, the position has not yet been advertised and there are no candidates under consideration. Hannah Said, City News, Calgary.
2: And the City of Calgary was moving forward to build an elevated Green Line track system through downtown. However, after receiving feedback from businesses in the area, it looks like plans are back at the drawing board. As Jillian Code reports, the city might be looking at alternatives for the system to go underground instead. However, the province's transportation minister isn't on board with that.
7: Bypassing the province for the downtown segment could put tunneling back on the table, something that had been sworn off.
8: There can't be a tunneling option.
7: Mandated after the province took more control of the design in 2024 after temporarily pulling funding. But after businesses and stakeholders rejected an elevated line downtown, Farkas says he's willing to wait it out until an agreeable solution is found. But the province cautions downtown must be built.
8: One of the main conditions to get that approval was to tie into the downtown core, to tie into the red and blue line. So that has to be a condition or else it would put funding at risk.
7: The city was on track to finalize the downtown segment by November, which is now likely to be pushed back, with the city saying they hope to have a new timeline available by September. Jillian Code, City News, Calgary.
2: 660 News Time, 9:37. Looking elsewhere, Calgary is now the city of champions in roller derby as the All-Stars recently dethroned Montreal, booking a spot in October's World Championships in Sweden. 660's Phil Wood reports it comes at the end of a hard-hitting team-building year for the Calgary Roller Derby Association.
3: The gold medal game at last weekend's Canadian Roller Derby Championship went right down to the wire. With the Calgary All-Stars holding a slight lead, co-captain Ruthless Red says how her teammates helped seal the victory after killing off a penalty late in the game.
9: The blocker was going to do offense right away in order for us to come out of the box and get lead and then call the jam off while still maintaining our win.
3: She calls it a remarkable achievement after issues off the track threatened to derail the season. Historically, the team plays tournaments in the U.S. to maintain their ranking, but Red says recent policy decisions south of the border forced them to reconsider.
9: We had made the choice that if one of our teammates could not cross the border, we all were not going to cross the border and just kind of be a united front that way.
3: An operating room nurse by day, Ruthless Red's goal is to help fundraise for her team's voyage to the Worlds in Malmo, Sweden this October.
9: We are always open for sponsorships. I've got a few emails going around already, so that is hopeful.
3: You can support the All-Stars at the CRDA's year-end event at the Acadia Rec Complex on June 27th. I'm Phil Wood.
2: And the Alberta RCMP's Rural Organized Crime Team have charged three men and seized a significant amount of illicit drugs, firearms, and even a 2024 Chevrolet Corvette. This is all following a drug trafficking investigation spanning across southern Alberta. Dion Wearmouth has more.
10: RCMP say they began working with multiple police agencies, from Drumheller to Red Deer, after hearing of multiple people trafficking drugs in and around the Calgary area. Their investigation led them to search two Calgary homes and an Airdrie home last month, which resulted in the arrest of three Calgary men who are each facing numerous drug and weapons-related charges. I'm Dion Wearmouth.
2: 660 News Time, 9:39, and one of the world's leading artificial intelligence companies is suspending two of its most advanced models. ABC's Christian Cordero explains why.
11: Anthropic says it received the directive from the Trump administration, citing unspecific national security concerns facing their recently launched Mythos 5 and Fable 5, each with state-of-the-art AI capabilities. The administration asked Anthropic to block foreign nationals in and out of the U.S. To comply with the directive, Anthropic disabled both models for all users, but stands by the safeguards it has in place.
2: 6:16. Coming up after a short break, we got our traffic and weather together on the ones. 6:60 News Time, 9:40.
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2: 660 News Time, 941. Traffic and weather together on the ones from the 660 News Traffic Center. Here's Azamali Nanji.
5: In the southeast, some work slowing things down on Glenmore Trail at Deerfoot Trail. We have some lane squeezes and speeds reduced. Also in the southeast, crews are realigning Deerfoot Trail at the Ivory Strong Bridge. Lane channels and speeds reduced there as well. Median work slowing things down on 17th Avenue between 84th and 100th Streets. Road work slowing things down on 114th Avenue at Barlow Trail. It is slow going both east and westbound. If you see anything else causing a problem, give me a call, 403-291-0066. Now the latest forecast from Environment Canada. A great looking weekend to be outside, as in the evening we're going to be dropping down to about 6 degrees overnight. Mostly sunshine tomorrow as we hit 22 degrees. A great day if you're going to hit the golf course, but make sure you grab the sunscreen. If you are not going golfing but still outside, make sure you grab that sunscreen as the UV index is at 7 or high. Going to be a low of 16 overnight. Increasing cloudiness on 20 and 25 on Monday, few showers and 22 on Tuesday. Right now, it is mostly sunny and 17 degrees.
2: Thank you, Azam. We will take another look at traffic and weather together on the ones in less than 10 minutes. And coming up after a short break, we'll also take a look at our top stories and a look at sports. 660 News Time, 942.
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2: It is 17 degrees and sunny in Calgary. Good evening, I'm Rob Priest. Here are your top stories running right now. The plan for the city of Calgary to build an elevated Green Line track system through downtown has hit a bit of a snag, and they are looking at alternatives for the system to go underground instead. And the search for Calgary's next top administrator is not a reality show TV. It is what this city is going to be looking for after the departure of David Duckworth. And coming up after sports, we take a look at the fourth shark attack in the waters off Australia. 660 News Time, 944. And now from Sportsnet 960 The Fan, here's Azam Ali Nanji.
5: Qatar and Switzerland kicked off day three of the World Cup with Qatar getting a draw thanks to a late goal in the fifth minute of stoppage time. With the draw, Group B sees all four teams, including Canada, with 1 point. Canada looks for their first win when they return to the pitch on Thursday against Qatar from BC Place. Other scores from today sees Brazil and Morocco open up their tournament with a draw. John McGinn's first of the tournament leads Scotland to a 1-0 victory over Haiti. Still to come sees Australia and Turkey open up their tournament at BC Place. Kickoff is set for 10 p.m. In the CFL, week two wraps up with the Saskatchewan Roughriders defeating the BC Lions by a score of 31-27. After BC took their first lead of the game, the Roughriders would take an 11-play, 80-yard drive the other way, and it would be Samuel Emelis who catches his third touchdown of the game, completing the hat trick and securing the win for the Rough Riders. The RBC Open is underway from Alton with Jackson Struber leading the way heading into the final day at 13 under. Canadian Sudarshan Yelamaraju is in contention as he chases his best finish on the PGA Tour. Currently, he is tied for 7th at 10 under par. The Carolina Hurricanes look to be crowned Stanley Cup champions on Sunday. Vegas will look to avoid elimination on home ice, but they'll have to do it without William Karlsson, as head coach John Tortorella announced today that his center will miss Game 6. He left Game 5 with an apparent lower body injury. Puck drop from T-Mobile Arena is set for 6 p.m., and you can catch that one on Sportsnet 960 The Fan. Sports at 15 and 45 past every hour or anytime on Sportsnet.ca.
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2: From the 660 News Center, I'm Rob Priest. Prime Minister Mark Carney says the idea of a new world order could be raised at next week's G7 meeting following his Davos speech earlier this year. And Carney says other partners like the Gulf states and Kenya will be there to bring a broader perspective and a broader element of the solution.
24: The strands of that new order yet to be born could be woven in Evian.
2: The government of France, who is leading the summit, says priorities at the G7 will include settling major geopolitical crises, including through support to Ukraine and online protection for children. The Foreign Intelligence Surveillance Act expired at midnight. FISA was passed after 9/11 to help the government keep track of foreign threats, but Democrats refused to extend the law after President Trump named a loyalist with no intelligence experience as acting director of national intelligence. ABC News contributor and former Homeland Security official in the first Trump administration, Elizabeth Newman, explains why FISA has been controversial politically.
25: The target has to be somebody outside of the United States. However, if somebody outside the United States is talking to somebody inside the United States, that U.S. person information is collected.
2: And an agreement to end the war in Iran appears to be close. AP correspondent Luke Garrett is in London with the story.
26: Pakistan's prime minister said on Saturday that a deal is closer than ever before and is expected to be signed in the next 24 hours. Pakistan is preparing for an electronic signing of the agreement, followed by technical level talks next week. Part of the deal includes provisions for Iran's nuclear program. Iran's foreign minister has said that terms of the dealing with the program would be finalized in the 60 days after the initial agreement is signed.
2: And elsewhere, you can ignore AI giants like SpaceX, but your 401k won't. AP correspondent Julie Walker has the story.
0: SpaceX is now worth $2.1 trillion after its stock launched on Wall Street Friday at $150 a share, quickly jumping. And if it maintains that big a value, which analysts are divided over, it will join some high-profile stock indexes. That matters for investors and their 401k account. NASDAQ even changing its rules to allow some huge companies to join its 100 index after just 15 trading days. Because index funds are the way so many investors put money into the stock market, companies want to be part of indexes, and stocks can see a big jump in their prices after. I'm Julie Walker.
2: Coming up after a short break, we've got our traffic and weather.
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5: From the 660 News Radio Traffic and Weather Center, I'm Azam Alinanji. In the northeast, there is a new road configuration on Country Hills Boulevard from Barlow Trail to 36th Street. Expect road closures and delays getting through that area. That work will be ongoing during the summer. Also in the northeast, building construction has the right-hand lane blocked off on northbound Edmonton Trail at 1st Avenue. Downtown in the southwest, utility work has the two left-hand lanes blocked off on eastbound 9th Avenue from 7th to 6th Street. If you see anything else causing a problem, give me a call, 403-291-0066. And now the long-range forecast from Environment Canada. Sunshine on Sunday before a mix of sun and cloud in the afternoon. We'll get to a high of 22 degrees. Monday, we'll have increasing cloudiness, but we'll still get to a high of 25 degrees. Some rain on Tuesday with a 60% chance of showers, but we'll still get up to a high of 22 degrees. Cloudy on Wednesday with a high of 17 degrees before a mix of sun and cloud on Thursday and a high of 18 degrees. More traffic and weather together in 10 minutes.
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2: From the 660 News Center, I'm Rob Priest. More than 20 million Americans are on alert for severe storms from Texas to Illinois. Here's ABC News meteorologist Leslie Lopez with the story.
6: Missouri's been in the line of possibilities of flooding, severe weather throughout the last several days. So now today, the biggest concern for that area is going to be flash flooding. We have significant risk through Springfield, Missouri, 1 to 2 inches of rain per hour. That's a lot of rain in a short amount of time. We could see as much as 2 to 4 inches of rainfall. Localized, maybe as much as 6 inches of rain would be coming into some of these areas.
2: And another shark attack in the waters of Australia, the fourth in a matter of weeks. A woman said to be in her 30s was seriously injured, sustaining bites on her left lower leg and arms while swimming along the shores of Sydney on Coogee Beach today. An alarm sounded following the attack to get swimmers out of the water, and this is the fourth shark attack since May 16th within Australia. The three other attacks were fatal and all involved people who were spearfishing. A Pittsburgh area family is demanding answers following the death of a woman after she was released from ICE custody. A family attorney says 31-year-old Daphne Michelle was being held in jail on charges that were dropped, and instead of releasing her, the jail handed her over to ICE, which processed Michelle and then released her from their detention center. The county medical examiner says Michelle sat at a bus stop in the freezing cold for at least 30 hours before dying of hypothermia. Her death ruled a homicide. Daphne's cousin, Linda Michelle, says the family wants justice.
7: And I can only imagine that she was freezing and that she was cold. For her to have to suffer in that type of way in a country like this, no. It's not fair, and it doesn't make sense.
2: And on to a little international news. China opposes U.S.'s move to list top firms as military companies. AP correspondent Julie Walker has the story.
0: Just last month, President Trump was in China with President Xi, agreeing to boost economic ties, including China's purchase of more U.S. agricultural products and Boeing jets. Now China is not happy with the U.S., adding several prominent Chinese businesses to its list of military-linked companies, saying it firmly opposes the move. The Pentagon Monday, including companies like BYD, Alibaba, and Baidu to the list of firms it deems to have ties with the Chinese military, preventing them from landing U.S. defense contracts. Those companies previously stating there's no basis for their inclusion on the list. A Chinese Ministry of Commerce spokesperson says the move ignores the consensus reached during Trump's summit with Xi. I'm Julie Walker.
2: Coming up, we've got our Market Minute.
8: I'm Chris McCusker. A new U.S. Fed chair will conduct his first meeting on Wednesday. And like other central bankers around the world, there will be a tricky balancing act ahead. But for Kevin Warsh, taking over the job, overseeing the biggest economy in the world, it's actually monumental. The U.S. president, of course, not shy about offering advice. Scott Anderson is the chief U.S. economist for BMO Capital Markets.
9: A question that we'll be looking at and the markets will be looking at is, will he be an inflation hawk or dove? You know, he came across kind of dovish in his Senate confirmation hearings a few months ago. But historically, Warsh, really since he left the Federal Reserve Board in 2011, has actually been pretty hawkish, really concerned about inflation, the expansion of the Fed's balance sheet. It'll be interesting to see which Fed chair shows up.
8: And many might be wondering what all of this means for Canada.
9: Right now, the Fed funds futures market has fully priced in 1/4 point rate hike from the Fed by the end of this year and about half of a rate hike kind of priced in for next year. So the markets are certainly leaning toward a more hawkish Fed right now and potential hikes. I think that's not great news for the Bank of Canada or for the Canadian economy.
8: You can listen to the full episode of this podcast, In This Economy, available on the Seeker app. And with your weekend business report, I'm Chris McCusker.
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4: 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Shares in SpaceX are now trading up 22%. Went public at they were offered at $135 a share and now just shy of $165 a share. Trading on the NASDAQ, SPCX is the ticker.
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18: From the 660 News Center, I'm Rob Priest. The provincial NDP has lost four longtime party members, including a former Calgary City Councillor. In a press release today, the party announced party leader Nahed Nenshi celebrated the departing caucus members at the party's spring provincial council meeting. Joe Cici, Dr. Luann Metz, Marlon Schmidt, and Lori Sigurdsson will not be seeking re-election, and Alberta's new Democrats have already nominated 21 candidates ahead of the next provincial election, and nomination dates for these four ridings will be announced in the weeks to come. From the 660 News Traffic Center, I'm Rob Priest. Starting in the southwest on McLeod Trail between Lake Fraser Gate and Midlake Boulevard, there will be ongoing construction impacting the north and southbound roads, so you will need to drive with a bit of caution as you're going through that area. But elsewhere in the southwest on 17th Avenue, big slowdowns will clog up the east and westbound roads, and this will stretch between McLeod Trail and 14th Street. And real quick for you C-Train riders, the Blue Line is going to be closed across the weekend, and this will be impacting the 69th Street, Downtown West, and Kirby stations, so you'll have to use shuttle buses in place of those services. But if you see a problem, give us a call at 403-291-0066. And now it is time for the forecast from Environment Canada. Right now, it is a low of 6 with a clear sky. Later on, it'll get up to a high of 22 with sunshine. Monday is going to see a high of 25 with a mix of sun and cloud. And Tuesday is going to dip it down to a high of 22 with a 60% chance of showers. More traffic and weather in 10 minutes. And it's called the Safe Social Media Act. The federal government is planning new controls aimed at keeping our children safe online, including a ban for youth and the addition of a new regulator. Darren Rathwell reports.
19: Under the legislation, social media platforms to ban youth under 16, part of Ottawa's new Online Safety Act. AI services, meanwhile, to address chatbot communication when a user expressing a desire to hurt themselves or others. As well, a new independent watchdog, the Digital Safety Commission, the agency to develop regulation, assess, and enforce compliance. Minister in charge Mark Miller singles out areas of concern.
20: Content that promotes self-harm, sexual exploitation, violence, hatred, bullying, or the non-consensual sharing of intimate images.
19: Calgary's Emily Laidlaw is Canada Research Chair of Cybersecurity Law. She says it's debatable how effective a ban will be, but believes change is needed.
21: And we don't have a lot of data right now to know whether in the end it will improve the safety of children.
19: I'm Darren Rathwell.
18: And a new poll shows Premier Danielle Smith's popularity is at an all-time low. 660's Ariel O'Shea has the details.
22: According to Angus Reid, Smith's approval has dropped to an all-time low at 39% this month, and just a year earlier, Smith's highest approval rating was at 51% in June of 2025. Mount Royal University political scientist Lori Williams says the Premier's handling of the Alberta separation debate appears to be driving much of the backlash.
27: For Danielle Smith, it's been a significant drop over the last year, and particularly a significant drop since the announcement of the referendum question. So there's a direct line that can be drawn between her actions connected to the referendum and her support currently.
22: Critics have accused Smith of legitimizing separatism and creating economic uncertainty. Separatists, meanwhile, have argued the question does not go far enough because it does not actually ask Albertans whether they want to leave Canada, only whether they want to start the process of having a referendum about leaving.
27: This is one of those situations where the referendum question appears to please no one. It raises a lot of questions and uncertainty, and so it's not surprising that Daniel Smith's polling numbers have dropped.
22: I'm Ariel O'Shea.
18: We will take a look at some more news in just shy of 30 minutes, but to keep up to date on all our stories, check our website at calgary.citynews.ca.
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5: A room full of heavy hitters, a who's who of Canadian politics, and on the agenda, the state of the Canada-U.S. relationship. This is Now You Know. I'm Rob Snow.
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5: It was the room to be in and to be seen in. It was in Toronto, dubbed the Canada-U.S. Summit. It featured leading Liberal cabinet ministers in the Carney government, U.S. governors, top people in the Prime Minister's office, and the prickly U.S. ambassador to Canada, Pete Hextra. He spoke one day after U.S. President Donald Trump said he wasn't interested in renewing Canada's free trade deal with the United States, but Ambassador Hextra suggested that might not be the case.
6: It's an invitation to partner. We think a Canadian-U.S. business relationship is positive. We want a strong Canada, okay? We think a strong Canada across the board is good for the United States, it's good for North America, and it's probably good for the world. And so, and who knows? If Canada's a rich country, maybe a few of those dollars will actually flow south. And we're okay with that.
5: It was just Wednesday that Donald Trump was saying the United States didn't need anything from Canada. But the ambassador rhymed off a long list of areas where Canada and the United States collaborate. He said the United States wants to keep it that way.
6: So you can go right through the list. So I think Canada should optimistically look at this, and with for all of the resources that you have and the capabilities that you have and the talent that you have, go into these negotiations very aggressively and say, we know America has needs across the board, and we're here to partner with America and fill those needs because we are the best place for America to fill these needs. I think, you know, you maybe don't like the way the president says it, but take it in the tone of what he's saying is we're open to offers. Make your case.
5: Also appearing at this summit, one of the top advisors to Prime Minister Mark Carney, Michael Sabia. He is the clerk of the Privy Council, and he has held numerous high-powered positions in both the Canadian government and in corporate Canada. Sabia said the Canada-U.S. relationship is a paradox. It's a strong relationship, but fragile at the same time.
7: Now that starts with the work we're doing on the CUSMA negotiations. It starts, in addition to CUSMA, with working to get to a trade arrangement for some of the heavily impacted sectors, whether it's aluminum, steel, autos, et cetera. So it starts there. But what's really important to understand here is all of that rests on, in our view, a foundation of a stronger Canada. And that stronger Canada is the result of the work that we're doing to invest in the country, to, yes, diversify our economy, to use our natural resources as the coin that will allow us to diversify more broadly. It's about doubling the electricity production of our country, which we are going to do. It's about AI and the things that Canada is an intellectual leader in AI. We need to be, start being using that for commercial purposes. It's about all these other things that we're going to do.
5: Mr. Sabia would go on and reference Prime Minister Carney's recent speech in New York, where the Prime Minister said a strong Canada can help make America great.
23: Sovereignty is not solitude. Okay? It doesn't
7: That starts with the work we're doing on the CUSMA negotiations. It starts, in addition to CUSMA, with working to get to a trade arrangement for some of the heavily impacted sectors, whether it's aluminum, steel, autos, etc. So it starts there. But what's really important to understand here is all of that rests on, in our view, a foundation of a stronger Canada. And that stronger Canada is the result of the work that we're doing to invest in the country, to, yes, diversify our economy, to use our natural resources as the coin that will allow us to diversify more broadly. It's about doubling the electricity production of our country, which we are going to do. It's about AI and the things that Canada is an intellectual leader in AI. We need to be, start being using that for commercial purposes. It's about all these other things that we're going to do.
5: It was so important, he said it twice. This summit was put on by the Eurasia Group. One of the top people at that firm used to be Evan Solomon, the former political broadcaster. He's now a cabinet minister in the Carney government. He's the minister of AI, a government that just released a new strategy for AI. And part of that strategy includes digital sovereignty. But Solomon says that doesn't mean Canada won't be dealing with the United States on AI.
23: Sovereignty is not solitude. Okay, it doesn't mean that we are building a moat. No country can do that in technology. No country can do that in trade. Our best partner, our biggest partner, is the United States. It is, it will be, it remains vitally important. Let me just say this. I had breakfast with the U.S. ambassador 2 days ago. We spent 90 minutes together at his house. We work very closely with the U.S. on security. Our cybersecurity center, we talk regularly. I am very happy that the administration, the ambassador and his team, our team, their security, work very closely, for example, to give us access to Mythos, the Anthropic model, and Project Glasswing, which the government has access to. We also have access to the latest OpenAI model. So on a security element, a context, the cooperation with the United States is vital, robust, and remains very important.
5: Also in this room of heavy hitters, Canada's new ambassador to the United States, Mark Wiseman, who said his focus is the long-term benefit of Canada.
0: I think it's in our interest to make sure that we step back and think about the longer-term implications and interests in any part of a relationship, including a relationship between two countries. And as I've said many times, we share a 9,000 kilometer border. We're not moving out of the neighborhood, nor is the United States. And so we need to be in a position that we are thinking not just about today or next week, but we are thinking in terms of decades and generations.
5: Prime Minister Carney was not at this summit because his plane took off for Paris last night. That's where he is now, being greeted right now by the President of France, Emmanuel Macron. Prime Minister has a news conference scheduled to happen in about an hour and 45 minutes from now. This is News Radio.
2: From the 660 News Radio Traffic and Weather Center, I'm Azam Alinanji. In the southwest, First Street is closed from 6th Avenue to 7th Avenue due to a special event. This closure will be in effect till 6 p.m. on Sunday. Also in the southwest, utility and road work has 53rd Street closed between 146th Avenue to 154th Avenue. Expect this road to remain closed until the end of June. And now the long-range forecast from Environment Canada. Sunshine on Sunday before a mix of sun and cloud in the afternoon. We'll get to a high of 22 degrees. Monday we'll have increasing cloudiness, but we'll still get to a high of 25 degrees. Some rain on Tuesday with a 60% chance of showers, but we'll still get up to a high of 22 degrees. Cloudy on Wednesday with a high of 17 degrees before a mix of sun and cloud on Thursday and a high of 18 degrees. More traffic and weather together in 10 minutes.
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31: Great to hear from you, Rob.
5: Well, Mark Carney, the Prime Minister, not at today's World Cup game in Toronto because he is in Paris right now. As a matter of fact, he's meeting the French president. Later, he will travel to Ireland and he will visit his family's old stomping grounds. And we often hear, Barry, Canada and the world stage. Canada on the world stage. We want someone who will make us look good on the world stage, put Canada in a good spot in the world stage. Mark Carney is more popular abroad, it seems, than he is in Canada, even though he's very popular here. There's a new poll out today, however, from Angus Reid that shows his support is slipping, and it's been slipping for weeks. People like the PM. They like him better than the alternative, but they don't think he's really delivered for them on the home front, on issues that matter most to them, cost of living, healthcare, housing. So do you think people really care about Canada on the world stage if there are problems at home?
31: That is actually a great question. We not automatically assume, oh, he's popular around the world, therefore he's popular, therefore there, and we're proud of that. But really, there's a strong pushback on that. I am noticing over time that, yeah, he's popular abroad, but he hasn't delivered on what he said he would. You're hearing that a lot. And here we are in crunch time now with regard to Kuzma. We see the television news where radio news there where, you know, he's going to just crush Kuzma. You know, Trump is going to trash it. And then we're back to square one. I think it didn't help technical recession talk. You see him pushing back with the grocery funding and so on. But in the end, you can't count on that. It doesn't necessarily automatically translate. Yes, of course, we Irish Canadians love the fact that he's going back to Island County, Mayo. He's going to be a hero over there. They're going to love him.
4: Sure.
31: But it doesn't automatically translate. You know, and I think he might experience that. But I think, you know, it's probably true of all prime ministers that they're, you know, they're respected abroad. But here, yeah, what's he done for us lately? So I think there's never been an automatic quid pro quo there.
4: Yeah, I mean, I think back to the election campaign in 2011 and Jack Layton saying to Michael Ignatieff at the time, you've missed all these votes. You weren't in question period. Mr. Prime Minister, Mr. Carney has a terrible record on attending question period, for example. I don't know if that registers with most Canadians, but you remember the line. You don't get a promotion if you don't show up for work. You don't get a promotion, Mr. Ignatieff, if you don't show up for work.
31: That's right.
4: It was a killer line.
31: I remember that very well.
4: You know, and I wonder if Mr. Carney is running the same sort of risk here.
31: You know, you're right. I mean, there is a, I was involved in that actually. The translation of that into down to earth at the pub when people are talking is not automatic. And I think that he knows that there is a gap and you got to prove it at some point. Investing, spending is one thing, but we got to feel it when we go to the grocery store, when we fill up our oil, our gas tanks. So I think you've got a problem that has to be overcome, a gap, let's call it, more than anything else. And he has a chance. Over the next few months, I think it's going to be absolutely critical. We've got to see some kind of progress in a very uncertain world as to what Canada's doing. We counted on him to be the steady rudder in the choppy seas, so we gotta see some benefit of that. I think he knows it, but it's got to deliver.
4: Yeah. I mean, when Angus Reid polls Canadians, and again, brand new poll, is what is of most concern to you? Cost of living, healthcare, and housing affordability. Not Trump, not trade, not diversifying markets, not traveling the world. Cost of living, healthcare, housing. And I'm just questioning if he's paying. I get it. And I've heard it from callers to the show, Barry. They understand what he's doing. He's over there. He's pitching Canada. He's looking for new markets because of the situation in the United States.
31: Yeah,
4: but
31: yeah.
4: They want to see some progress on some of these very pressing issues.
31: Absolutely true. And I think that even a year ago, it was different. The climate was different. Fear factor was huge on Trump. And now we've heard enough of him, but we want to turn the channel to, okay, having said all that, what are you actually doing to make housing affordable, food, et cetera? And boy, that crunch time is now. It's going to be a very narrow window here to demonstrate, A, that he cares, but B, he's the guy that knows how to do something about it. So we've got to see. We got to see the payoff on that. I think he knows it. You got to do both as prime minister. You got to go abroad. You got to raise the flag. You got to create new markets and so on. But you've also got to be able to have the impact here at home. And, you know, people won't care if you can't do that.
4: Yeah. When we get back, Elon Musk, trillionaire, the leadership of Elon Musk. When we come back, this is News Radio.

0: From the 660 News Radio Traffic and Weather Center, I'm Azam Alinanji. In the southwest, 1st Street is closed from 6th Avenue to 7th Avenue due to a special event. This closure will be in effect till 6 p.m. on Sunday. Also in the southwest, utility and road work has 53rd Street closed between 146th Avenue to 154th Avenue. Expect this road to remain closed until the end of June. And now the long-range forecast from Environment Canada. Sunshine on Sunday before a mix of sun and cloud in the afternoon. We'll get to a high of 22 degrees. Monday, we'll have increasing cloudiness, but we'll still get to a high of 25 degrees. Some rain on Tuesday with a 60% chance of showers, but we'll still get up to a high of 22 degrees. Cloudy on Wednesday with a high of 17 degrees before a mix of sun and cloud on Thursday and a high of 18 degrees. More traffic and weather together in 10 minutes.
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7: 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Shares in SpaceX are now trading up 22%. Went public at they were offered at $135 a share and now just shy of $165 a share. Trading on the NASDAQ, SPCX is the ticker symbol. And cha-ching, again, for Elon Musk. He is now a trillionaire. He'll be a trillionaire at the... A trillionaire? I mean, think about that. Mm-hmm. At the close of trading today. He has founded or co-founded PayPal, sold that to eBay for a gazillion dollars. SpaceX, as I mentioned, Tesla, OpenAI, he co-founded that. He's not involved anymore, but he co-founded that. Of course, acquired Twitter, rebranded it X. He's got the Grok AI chatbot. He has other companies that are kind of lower profile, boring company, Neuralink, SolarCity. Look, he courts controversy, though. He stokes divisions, I'm saying. Canada's privacy commissioner had a news conference in Ottawa yesterday, said he's breaking the law in Canada because of sexualized deepfakes on Grok. So as someone who teaches about leadership, what kind of leader do you think Elon Musk is?
8: Well, unfortunately, I'm not a fan at all of him. I think it is, however, a reflection of the culture we're in. We seem to have a real attraction to the guys with the blowtorch and the sword going into a company like Twitter, slashing and burning 40,000 jobs, whatever it is, turning it into X, on and on. They're really good at burning, crashing, and getting rid of. You saw that when he was given a government portfolio in the Trump administration and went about just slashing and burning, and they never recovered from that. We got calls from USAID and down in certain states, and they didn't know what to do. They needed the money even to close that quarter because they were promised it and delivered their services but couldn't pay them. He doesn't care. He doesn't care. So if you like a leader who doesn't care, he's your man. He thinks he's funny. He's not. They actually allowed him to go and host SNL. That was a disaster. What he thinks is witty is squirmingly awful. He's a genius technologically. I think we get that. But we want a real human being leading the organization. You don't keep good people long with that kind of an attitude. So he loves himself, but I don't think the public necessarily loves him. However, that's not what he cares about. He cares about, he wants to be a trillionaire. And as you say today, congratulations, Elon, you're a trillionaire. But I think that's all about him. And leaders today shouldn't be about him. They should be about their employees. They should be about their customers. And you get no sense of that at all from him.
7: Do you think he's dangerous?
8: He has the potential to be dangerous. If you don't care about people, if you put your ego ahead of everyone else, Donald Trump, it's why Donald Trump is dangerous. He does all those things that a narcissist will do. I'd be very proud of it. Thank you very much. Learn from nothing. Learn nothing out of experience. So this is the world we're in. And guess what? They can get elected. They become CEOs. They can become trillionaires. I mean, Mark Zuckerberg, I wouldn't put him in exactly the same league.
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9: From the 660 News Center, I'm Rob Priest. The provincial NDP has lost four longtime party members, including a former Calgary City Councillor. In a press release today, the party announced party leader Nahed Nenshi celebrated the departing caucus members at the party's spring.

0: Provincial Council meeting. Joe Cece, Dr. Luann Metz, Marlon Schmidt, and Lori Sigurdsson will not be seeking re-election. And Alberta's New Democrats have already nominated 21 candidates ahead of the next provincial election. And nomination dates for these four ridings will be announced in the weeks to come. From the 660 News Traffic Center, I'm Rob Priest. Starting in the southwest on McLeod Trail between Lake Fraser Gate and Midlake Boulevard, there will be ongoing construction impacting the north and southbound roads, so you will need to drive with a bit of caution as you're going through that area. But elsewhere in the southwest on 17th Avenue, big slowdowns will clog up the east and westbound roads, and this will stretch between McLeod Trail and 14th Street. And real quick for you C-Train riders, the Blue Line is going to be closed across the weekend, and this will be impacting the 69th Street, Downtown West, and Kirby stations, so you'll have to use shuttle buses in place of those services. But if you see a problem, give us a call at 403-291-0066. And now it is time for the forecast from Environment Canada. Right now it is a low of 6 with a clear sky. Later on it'll get up to a high of 22 with sunshine. Monday is going to see a high of 25 with a mix of sun and cloud, and Tuesday is going to dip it down to a high of 22 with a 60% chance of showers. More traffic and weather in 10 minutes. And it's called the Safe Social Media Act. The federal government is planning new controls aimed at keeping our children safe online, including a ban for youth and the addition of a new regulator. Darren Rathwell reports.
1: Under the legislation, social media platforms to ban youth under 16, part of Ottawa's new Online Safety Act. AI services, meanwhile, to address chatbot communication when a user expressing a desire to hurt themselves or others. As well, a new independent watchdog, the Digital Safety Commission, the agency to develop regulation, assess, and enforce compliance. Minister in charge Mark Miller singles out areas of concern.
2: Content that promotes self-harm, sexual exploitation, violence, hatred, bullying, or the non-consensual sharing of intimate images.
1: Calgary's Emily Laidlaw is Canada Research Chair of Cybersecurity Law. She says it's debatable how effective a ban will be, but believes change is needed.
3: And we don't have a lot of data right now to know whether in the end it will improve the safety of children.
1: I'm Darren Rathwell.
0: And a new poll shows Premier Danielle Smith's popularity is at an all-time low. 660's Ariel O'Shea has the details.
4: According to Angus Reid, Smith's approval has dropped to an all-time low at 39% this month, and just a year earlier, Smith's highest approval rating was at 51% in June of 2025. Mount Royal University political scientist Lori Williams says the Premier's handling of the Alberta separation debate appears to be driving much of the backlash.
5: For Danielle Smith, it's been a significant drop over the last year, and particularly a significant drop since the announcement of the referendum question. So there's a direct line that can be drawn between her actions connected to the referendum and her support currently.
4: Critics have accused Smith of legitimizing separatism and creating economic uncertainty. Separatists, meanwhile, have argued the question does not go far enough because it does not actually ask Albertans whether they want to leave Canada, only whether they want to start the process of having a referendum about leaving.
5: This is one of those situations where the referendum question appears to please no one. It raises a lot of questions and uncertainty, and so it's not surprising that Danielle Smith's polling numbers have dropped.
4: I'm Ariel O'Shea.
0: We will take a look at some more news in just shy of 30 minutes, but to keep up to date on all our stories, check our website at calgary.citynews.ca.
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8: He's been minding Ottawa's business all week long for us, and he's back. Tom Korski, the managing editor of Blacklock's Reporter. Welcome back.
9: Thank you, Rob.
8: The Chief Justice of the Supreme Court of Canada, Justice Wagner, held his annual news conference this week, and he was asked why he won't recuse himself from the Freedom Convoy Emergencies Act case that could be come before the court. And he's been asked to step down and recuse himself from that case because of past comments that he has made about the protest and the protesters. So we have a couple of clips here. We'll play them and then get some remarks from you. Wagner one, please.
10: Can you explain why you will not recuse yourself in the Emergencies Act case that's being brought forward by the Canadian Liberties Association, given your past comments about the convoy, calling the participants, as you put it, taking the city of Ottawa hostage?
9: So you refer to a file which is before the court. There's an application for leave to appeal, which is pending in the overall case before the court. And you know that we cannot comment on cases pending before the court.
8: Okay. So in other words, no comment. Didn't stop the question, so let's play another one.
11: Since the situation that occurred in Ottawa obviously led to the invocation of the Emergencies Act, the government said so himself, how do you draw that distinction between what you're commenting on the situation and then your comment that it has nothing to do with the actual invocation?
9: So as I mentioned to your colleague, and I just like you just mentioned as well, there is a pending litigation on that. There is a pending application for leave to appeal, which will need to be decided by the court. And that's why it would be inappropriate for me to comment on that pending application.
8: What do you think about that, Tom Korski?
12: Should have thought about April 9th, 2022, Rob, when he gave an interview with the Quebec newspaper, Le Devoir. And there was an application pending at the federal court that day by the Canadian Civil Liberties Association. There were other co-plaintiffs that challenged Cabinet's use of the Emergencies Act. And the Chief Justice opined, what did he say? I quote him accurately, what we saw on Wellington Street here was the beginning of anarchy where certain people decided to take other citizens hostage, to take the law into their own hands, end of quote. His office is on Wellington Street and so is mine. I saw double parking and horn honking. He saw anarchy and lawlessness and hostage taking. Interestingly, none of the peaceful protesters were charged with any of those offenses. They were charged with mischief. Why the Chief Justice is having troubles with this, aside from self-interest and personal embarrassment, is frankly bizarre and unbecoming a G7 country, Rob. He must have run across a group called the Canadian Judicial Council. He's been a member. And he must have read their little booklet called Ethical Principles for Judges. What does it say? Conflicts of interest arise from a pecuniary or non-pecuniary interest, close family member, personal or professional relationship. Oh, here it comes. Or the judge having expressed views evidencing bias, end of quote. He has given himself this bizarre, as if we all now have amnesia, and we're going to pretend that we don't know what he thinks about the plaintiffs in the court. It's incredible, Rob.
8: Yeah, and it's like he's the last to know. This is not an extreme opinion by any means that he should recuse himself. It was the subject of a Globe and Mail editorial some 12 days ago. Quote, we hardly want to silence the Chief Justice. The concern comes when judges stray past the common sense guideline to refrain from commenting on a matter that could come before the court. The Chief Justice may have forgotten about Judge John Comrie and the inquiry he led into the federal sponsorship scandal 2 decades ago. His comments and interviews led to a court finding of bias. And this, to a reasonable person, anarchy sounds very much like an emergency, and commenting on a situation you might rule on sounds very much like a conflict. The Chief Justice should reconsider. And I could not agree more, Tom. I know that's your position as well, how he could not have had the foresight that this would eventually come before the Supreme Court of Canada, the invocation of the Emergencies Act for the very first time since it was renamed and composed, if you will, from the War Measures Act. It shows a lack of responsibility, and he has to step aside.
12: You know what's going to happen here, Rob? He's either going to join the majority of the court in ruling for the protesters. They've won 2 lower court decisions. Or he's going to rule against them. If it's the former, we can assume that we have a Chief Justice who just likes to kind of shoot his mouth off with newspaper reporters from time to time because he's an emotional guy. If it's the latter, we can assume the fix was in. Either way, Wagner is diminished, and so is the court. And I'm with you. How can they not see this? Everyone has feelings. Most judges, and I mean down to police court level judges, know you got to keep it to yourself. You bring that up to your wife when you get home. I don't get it.
8: Yeah. When we come back, it was pretty hot in the ethics committee yesterday because the finance minister was there, Francois-Philippe Champagne. And he was being grilled by opposition MPs, conservative and bloc, about a potential conflict of interest that he denies. This has to do with the hiring of his partner as a vice president at Alto. So we're going to talk about that. We'll play you some of the committee stuff. It was really something. When we come back, this is News Radio.

0: From the 660 News Radio Traffic and Weather Center, I'm Azam Alinanji. In the southwest, First Street is closed from 6th Avenue to 7th Avenue due to a special event. This closure will be in effect till 6 p.m. on Sunday. Also in the southwest, utility and road work has 53rd Street closed between 146th Avenue to 154th Avenue. Expect this road to remain closed until the end of June. And now the long-range forecast from Environment Canada. Sunshine on Sunday before a mix of sun and cloud in the afternoon. We'll get to a high of 22 degrees. Monday we'll have increasing cloudiness, but we'll still get to a high of 25 degrees. Some rain on Tuesday with a 60% chance of showers, but we'll still get up to a high of 22 degrees. Cloudy on Wednesday with a high of 17 degrees before a mix of sun and cloud on Thursday and a high of 18 degrees. More traffic and weather together in 10 minutes.
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8: Back with Tom Korski, the managing editor at Blacklock's Reporter. Ethics Committee meeting this week. They're pretty hot. The special guest was the finance minister, Francois-Philippe Champagne. And MPs want to know about his ties to Aalto and whether he has a conflict of interest. He denies that he has a conflict of interest. The ethics commissioner was basically there as a supporting witness and said, no, I don't think he has a conflict of interest. We put up a screen for that. But nevertheless, his partner, his wife, Anne-Marie Gaudette, was hired as an Aalto vice president of the environment in August of 2025. So let's listen to this. This is the English translation because you have two Francophone MPs. They are going at one another, the finance minister and an MP from the Bloc named Gabrielle Hardy. Roll the tape.
9: How can a minister accelerate a project, spend billions of dollars, have directors of that project, have $2.8 million in bonuses, and these are executives? So is your wife an executive at Aalto? Again, Chair, these are allegations. There are allegations in the question. I would invite you to consult. Yes, you are making allegations. Your wife works for Aalto. You're making allegations, Mr. Hardy. What allegations? You're making allegations that are false. What allegations? What is the allegation that I'm making that's not true? Verify what you're doing with lawyers. You're making allegations. You're politicizing the work of this committee. If you're against the project, that's fine. For those who are listening to us, they understand exactly what you're doing. You're against the project. You're politicizing. I'm not politicizing anything. I'm asking you for facts.
10: Hold on, Minister. Okay, I don't need six chairs on the other side or five chairs on the other side. You let me deal with it.
11: What?
10: Okay. You need what? Say that again.
11: Yeah.
10: You need a good chair. Is that what you're suggesting that?
11: Wow.
10: Okay, thank you.
8: Who is the chair of that committee, Tom? Because he did not look...
12: John Brassard from Barrie.
8: Yeah, he did not look happy with that little quip.
12: Very unhappy.
8: Very unhappy. Yeah. What do you make of this, about what's going on here with Aalto and the finance minister?
12: The implication is pretty obvious. The finance minister's wife has no expertise in railroading. She's never worked at a railroad before. But that's okay, because this isn't a real railroad. They haven't laid any track or even really completed an engineering study. It's a crown corporation that's spending hundreds of millions of dollars talking about a railway. Now, they can't do that. They can't float bonds or get access to revenue other than the Department of Finance. So by a happy coincidence, a crown corporation that needed big budget concessions happened to hire the finance minister's wife a few weeks before he sat down to organize his budget to grant them the concessions. We could imagine the conversations that might go on at the home of the Champagnes, Mr. and Mrs. How did it go today, honey? Well, I got a pretty good bonus. And, of course, every time these circumstances arise, Cabinet, in this case, the Minister of Finance, has said, all of the rules were followed. Don't you know, Rob? It's just that a certain class of people miraculously prosper. They didn't break any rules. They're good people. And there was a lot of money anyway. And that's where we stand. In Champagne's case, indignation will not save you. It never does.
8: Well, he threatened at one point, you can hear it during the clip, Tom, he threatened to sue the block MP.
12: Go ahead. $50 is the filing fee. See you at the courthouse. Off you go.
8: Right. Be careful. You may want to consult a lawyer, he said. You may want to consult a lawyer before you say that.
12: That's a good one. Okay. That's a good one.
8: I was wondering when he said that, does parliamentary privilege extend to the committees? Does it?
12: It does.
8: You know, it does.
12: But I think there are MPs on that committee who would say, as my goodness, as we have said from time to time when getting vague libel threats, you go ahead and file your statement. It costs $50. Can't wait to get you an examination for discovery where we can question you under oath.
8: Right. Now, by the way, because the Conservatives have been really trying to make hay on this, how many C-suite executives are there working for this train project?
12: 13 vice presidents, 44 directors, 7 managers, 216 employees. My favorite stat, they spent almost $1.6 million on advertising last year. For a phantom railway, Rob, you can't get a ticket. There's no ticket to ride here. This has got a scammy feel, and this is why indignation is not going to be helpful.
8: Well, it's not just that. It's you have real people whose lives are going to be affected by this. As I mentioned, there was a protest this week in Ottawa. We covered that when it was happening. You know, you had hundreds of farmers from Ontario and Quebec descend on Parliament Hill. Farmers, as you know, are busy people. They have better things to do, especially this time of year, than pack up the car and head to Ottawa to join a protest. They're worried. We played a news story from our reporter in Montreal who said he was interviewing one farmer who said, right now to get to the other side of my farm, it's 5 kilometers. When this train goes through my farm, it's going to be 30 kilometers. How am I supposed to run my farm? To get from one side to the other is going to take me 30 kilometers to run my farm. How am I supposed to feed my cows? What am I supposed to do with the manure? Like, there are big issues here. And they have identified like 1,500 properties that could be impacted by this. You're talking about thousands and thousands of people whose lives could be severely disrupted by this, Tom.
12: Rob, expropriation is always pitchfork and burning torch time every time. It is highly emotional. Ask anyone who's been through it. Rob, I know people to this day who never got over expropriation of their homes, their old family farms for the St. Lawrence Seaway. When did that open? 1959? Ask people whose homes were expropriated for the Winnipeg Floodway circa 1950. They never get over it. It's a big deal.
8: Yeah, well, they're still talking about it with the Mirabel Airport in Montreal.
12: Absolutely.
8: And
12: absolutely.
8: We have a few more things to talk about with Tom Korski when we come back on News Radio.

0: From the 660 News Radio Traffic and Weather Center, I'm Azam Alinanji. In the southwest, First Street is closed from 6th Avenue to 7th Avenue due to a special event. This closure will be in effect till 6 p.m. on Sunday. Also in the southwest, utility and road work has 53rd Street closed between 146th Avenue to 154th Avenue. Expect this road to remain closed until the end of June. And now the long-range forecast from Environment Canada. Sunshine on Sunday before a mix of sun and cloud in the afternoon. We'll get to a high of 22 degrees. Monday we'll have increasing cloudiness, but we'll still get to a high of 25 degrees. Some rain on Tuesday with a 60% chance of showers, but we'll still get up to a high of 22 degrees. Cloudy on Wednesday with a high of 17 degrees before a mix of sun and cloud on Thursday and a high of 18 degrees. More traffic and weather together in 10 minutes.
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11: With Tom Korski, the managing editor of Black Locks Reporter. I'm not saying it's going to happen, but I know labor leaders are very worried about what they're hearing from the Carney government, and now we have these proposals from a Liberal-dominated panel in the Senate. The days of railroaders going on strike, the days of port workers going on strike, that may be coming to an end. I have a feeling that they'll be deemed, this is just my own suspicion, that I think there is going to come to pass sometime soon some kind of change that makes these people essential in the name of building Canada strong. Tom, what's your sense of what's going on here?
12: It's pretty fundamental for organized labor. It's interesting that you're right. This is a Liberal appointee. He's the dominating Senate Transport Committee. If this was conservative senators doing this, I mean, the CBC would be burning police cars. I mean, this is fundamental. What did they say? They came out with a report said, getting right down to the point, they're saying cabinet ought to have the ability to quash any strike affecting railways or ports in the name of national stability. Now, there have been, from 2023, there was a number of strikes at the Port of Vancouver, Montreal, Quebec City, and both major railways. And that was really a post-pandemic effect when there was some inflation catch-up and hard bargaining. This is beyond contentious. This is a fundamental issue for organized labor, whether people agree with it or not. The chips are down. And in fact, they have litigated cabinet's quashing of legal strikes to date, and it's still pending in federal court. It's a big deal, and I don't know how the, in particular, Liberal appointees in the Senate think you're going to sneak this through. It's really something.
11: Yeah, I would just add to the list in railways, ports. I would add to that Marine Atlantic, which is the Crown Corporation that runs the ferries between Nova Scotia and Newfoundland. They're already deemed essential. Basically, that is viewed by the government, the ferry service. That's part of the Trans-Canada Highway, as far as they're concerned. Because what other way is there to get goods to Newfoundland and Labrador other than ship? And I think right now the workers at Marine Atlantic would already be on strike if they had the opportunity, but they can't because they're essential. As I say every now and then, and I think you would agree with me on this one, Tom, watch this space, right? Watch this space.
12: The Liberals' relationship with labor is very tortured and conflicted, absolutely.
11: Yeah. We are still scrapping ventilators from the COVID days.
12: Isn't that something? 19,000. Yeah. Millions and millions of dollars. There's never been an audit done on this. What happened? I'll keep this short. Sole source contracts went to favored suppliers to supply ventilators, 19,000 of them, typically cost $22,000 apiece. They came in the back door of the warehouse at the public health agency, and then, in short order, went out the front door as scrap metal for as little as $6. They sold them for as little as 14 cents a pound. Most often, they couldn't be bothered uncrating them from the original factory shipping crates. There's never been an audit. There's something about this, Rob, that just... Yeah. You talk about
11: it was a $1.1 billion program. It was a $1.1 billion program.
12: You betcha.
11: Fog of the pandemic. All right. Thank you. Tom Korski, minding Ottawa's business for us. Yeah. Thank God someone is. Talk back Friday, free for all. Talk back. Last one of the week. Love to hear from you on News Radio.

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1: From the 660 News Center, I'm Rob Priest. The provincial NDP has lost four longtime party members, including a former Calgary City Councillor. In a press release today, the party announced party leader Nahed Nenshi celebrated the departing caucus members at the party's spring provincial council meeting. Joe Cici, Dr. Luann Metz, Marlon Schmidt, and Lori Sigurdsson will not be seeking re-election. And Alberta's new Democrats have already nominated 21 candidates ahead of the next provincial election. And nomination dates for these four ridings will be announced in the weeks to come. From the 660 News Traffic Center, I'm Rob Priest. Starting in the southwest on McLeod Trail between Lake Fraser Gate and Midlake Boulevard, there will be ongoing construction impacting the north and southbound roads, so you will need to drive with a bit of caution as you're going through that area. But elsewhere in the southwest on 17th Avenue, big slowdowns will clog up the east and westbound roads, and this will stretch between McLeod Trail and 14th Street. And real quick for you C-Train riders, the Blue Line is going to be closed across the weekend, and this will be impacting the 69th Street, Downtown West, and Kirby stations, so you'll have to use shuttle buses in place of those services. But if you see a problem, give us a call at 403-291-0066. And now it is time for the forecast from Environment Canada. Right now, it is a low of 6 with a clear sky. Later on, it'll get up to a high of 22 with sunshine. Monday is going to see a high of 25 with a mix of sun and cloud. And Tuesday is going to dip it down to a high of 22 with a 60% chance of showers. More traffic and weather in 10 minutes. And it's called the Safe Social Media Act. The federal government is planning new controls aimed at keeping our children safe online, including a ban for youth and the addition of a new regulator. Darren Rathwell reports.
2: Under the legislation, social media platforms to ban youth under 16, part of Ottawa's new Online Safety Act. AI services, meanwhile, to address chatbot communication when a user expressing a desire to hurt themselves or others. As well, a new independent watchdog, the Digital Safety Commission, the agency to develop regulation, assess, and enforce compliance. Minister in charge Mark Miller singles out areas of concern.
3: Content that promotes self-harm, sexual exploitation, violence, hatred, bullying, or the non-consensual sharing of intimate images.
2: Calgary's Emily Laidlaw is Canada Research Chair of Cybersecurity Law. She says it's debatable how effective a ban will be, but believes change is needed.
4: And we don't have a lot of data right now to know whether in the end it will improve the safety of children.
2: I'm Darren Rathwell.
1: And a new poll shows Premier Danielle Smith's popularity is at an all-time low. 660's Ariel O'Shea has the details.
5: According to Angus Reid, Smith's approval has dropped to an all-time low at 39% this month, and just a year earlier, Smith's highest approval rating was at 51% in June of 2025. Mount Royal University political scientist Lori Williams says the Premier's handling of the Alberta separation debate appears to be driving much of the backlash.
6: For Danielle Smith, it's been a significant drop over the last year, and particularly a significant drop since the announcement of the referendum question. So there's a direct line that can be drawn between her actions connected to the referendum and her support currently.
5: Critics have accused Smith of legitimizing separatism and creating economic uncertainty. Separatists, meanwhile, have argued the question does not go far enough because it does not actually ask Albertans whether they want to leave Canada, only whether they want to start the process of having a referendum about leaving.
6: This is one of those situations where the referendum question appears to please no one. It raises a lot of questions and uncertainty, and so it's not surprising that Danielle Smith's polling numbers have dropped.
5: I'm Ariel O'Shea.
1: We will take a look at some more news in just shy of 30 minutes, but to keep up to date on all our stories, check our website at calgary.citynews.ca.
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8: Welcome to Talk Back. 2 hours of debate and discussion on the big issues of the day. And it's the Friday free-for-all. So it's a free-for-all. We don't come up with the topics on Fridays. We prefer that you take the lead. We always have a few topics in the mix, but we'd rather know what's on your mind. So what's on your mind? What do you want to talk about today? If you want to talk about something that's been in the news, there's always news. Lots of news this week. Lots of news today. If you want to talk about something that you think should be in the news, you feel free to raise it here. Whatever it happens to be. Okay, it could be serious. It could be not so serious. We have a phone line for you and all of our phone lines open right now. That number again, 1-833-668-2577. 888-666-2577. As always, if you've never called before, we'd love to hear from you for the very first time, and we'll make your call a priority. 1-833-668-2577. Now, I mentioned earlier in the week that there has been a noticeable dip in the number of people who are calling this part of the show, Talkback. And if you're hosting an open line radio show like I am, you know, that's not ideal. Because if people don't call, then it's really not much of a call-in show, is it? And then you have to hear from me. So first of all, I've been trying to figure out why that is, because it is a fairly recent thing. I mean, 2-3 weeks ago, things were jumping around here. This only started this drop about 2 or 3 weeks ago. So I'm not sure what has happened in the last 2 or 3 weeks. Maybe it's the warmer weather, the school year is coming to an end. Could be that. But just because it's happening, look, I thought I would ask you for some suggestions about the show. If you listen every now and then, if you're a frequent listener, if you've called the show before, if you've never called the show before, I mean, without you, there's no show. And I would like to keep doing this show. I love my job. I count myself as being very lucky to do this show. I sometimes wonder how that happened. Out of this guy from Cape Breton who spent 30 years in Ottawa and lives in Quebec now, gets to do a show every day and speak to people, you know, in places like Southern Ontario or out in Southern Alberta. And I tell you, I really do. I love hearing all the opinions from people in Halifax and the surrounding area and Kitchener and KW and Calgary. I love it. I love it. But do you? That's the one thing that matters, right? Do you like it? That's the thing. I mean, for example, Talkback. Okay, we've been doing this since the beginning. It used to be 1 hour, and then we moved it to 2 hours. We do, you know, news coverage, you know, hardcore news coverage, panel discussions, interviews in the first hour, and then we open things up to you. But do you like that? Do you like that part of the show? Do you like Talkback? Do you like hearing from the callers? Do you like hearing the opinions? Or should we do something else? Because there's lots of other things we could do. You know, we could do interviews. We could do panel discussions. We could interview our news reporters who are scattered all across the country. We could interview them. 1-833-668-2577. I just really like hearing from you. I mean, we hear from politicians and we hear from pundits and spin doctors. We hear from them all the time, and it's interesting and it's fun for me. Talkback, I view it as a time to hear from everyone else. Okay. You and me, regular people, you know, just trying to make a go of it. Man on the street, woman on the street. You know, if you do like Talkback, do you think we need to mix it up a little bit? Do different topics, explore new topics. If that's the case, what kind of topics? Would you prefer more, well, like today, like a free-for-all, open line, open topic call-ins, like we do on Fridays? Would you prefer if we were more loose with what people talk about? I'm very topic-focused most of the time. See, I'm a news junkie. I'm a political junkie. That's my comfort zone. So that's what I focus on for the most part. Maybe we do talk about politics too much. Do you think we talk about politics too much? Should we talk about other stuff? What sort of stuff? I mean, are you interested? Do you want me to talk about pop culture or music? I love talking about music and the music business and what's popular these days. Sports. I'm a big sports fan, but there are sports radio stations. Culture wars. I'm not much of a culture warrior. To a certain extent, I kind of understand if you're getting tired of the news. The news can be a downer sometimes. I get that. And yes, we have been covering a lot of the same news stories because they're big freaking news stories. The war in Iran is a big news story. The separation referendum in Alberta is a big news story that's far from over. We have months and months and months of coverage of that. You can't escape that if you're in the news business. Free trade, U.S. tariffs, Trump, 51st state. I mean, yeah, we've been talking about that for a year and a half, but it's not resolved. And it's a big deal. I mean, look at what it's doing to the economy. Cost of living, household budgets. Poll out today, 60%. Number one issue in Canada, cost of living. Not even close. Second most important issue, healthcare. We did a talk back on healthcare just a few days ago. But I get it. The war is 100 days old. The referendum isn't until October. Who knows what's going to happen with Trump and trade? Sorry state of healthcare has been a story for years. And who knows what the government has planned to make life more affordable. So if it seems like we've been covering a lot of the same stories, I plead guilty. What I want to know is, do you think we need to mix things up on TalkBack? Should we stop doing TalkBack? I'd hate to lose TalkBack. Just share your opinion. Look, I'm a big boy. I can take it. You're not going to hurt my feelings. And I'm open to any suggestions that you might have. If we can make this show better and more appealing to you, let me know how. 1-833-668-2577 or anything else that you want to talk about, because, hey, it's the free-for-all. It's almost the weekend. This is News Radio.

0: From the 660 News Radio Traffic and Weather Center, I'm Azam Alinanji. In the southwest, 1st Street is closed from 6th Avenue to 7th Avenue due to a special event. This closure will be in effect till 6 p.m. on Sunday. Also in the southwest, utility and road work has 53rd Street closed between 146th Avenue to 154th Avenue. Expect this road to remain closed until the end of June. And now the long-range forecast from Environment Canada. Sunshine on Sunday before a mix of sun and cloud in the afternoon. We'll get to a high of 22 degrees. Monday we'll have increasing cloudiness, but we'll still get to a high of 25 degrees. Some rain on Tuesday with a 60% chance of showers, but we'll still get up to a high of 22 degrees. Cloudy on Wednesday with a high of 17 degrees before a mix of sun and cloud on Thursday and a high of 18 degrees. More traffic and weather together in 10 minutes.
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11: We start with Rick in Dartmouth on this Friday Talk Back, Friday Free For All. Rick. Hello, Rick.
12: Hey, Rob, look, buddy, you got a great show. I mean, the very, very few things that I would suggest that you could improve it. Definitely keep the open hour. Of course, one improvement you could make for me, and I know it's over your pay grade and everybody else's. As a matter of fact, I don't know if anyone at Rogers has this pay grade. To give us another hour of your open hour show between 3 and 4 our time. Other than that, I can't think of all but one suggestion I could make, and you may poo-poo the suggestion, but like you said, you wear big boy pants.
11: That's right.
12: And I follow half a dozen analysts who are all okay. Americans. And we're all basically, if the 4 of them are ex-military, 2 of them are ex-CIA, and 1 is a professor at, I think, Columbia. Anyway, the professor is Jeffrey Sachs. He's a an economist. And
11: yes. I've heard of him. Yeah.
12: He works with the United Nations, okay?
11: Yeah.
12: And, you know, he doesn't pull any punches in terms of how bad he thinks the current administration is. And I know you don't have to go too far to find that.
11: No, but I remember he was very critical, for example, on the Venezuelan action. I doubt he's very impressed with what's going on with Cuba right now, those kinds of those foreign policy issues, right?
12: Exactly. And he explains himself very well. So he's number one. Number two is decorated Colonel Douglas McGregor. And he is, a military analyst. So he can give you, he's skeptical of anything that comes out of Washington in terms of either the Pentagon or the political side. These people think, you know, basically most of what comes out of that area is you know, and again, propaganda in a war is not unusual, but these are Americans saying that their own government is way too much propaganda. The third is CIA analyst Larry Johnson, and he is a wealth of knowledge from how the CIA works, what it does, and his analysts. Anyway, there are three other ones. I'll just mention them: Colonel Daniel Davis and Colonel Lawrence Wilkerson. So those are the five, six main guys that I listen to, and these are on a bunch of different podcasts, all right? So if you ever needed someone to spice it up with, an anti-mainstream media narrative from the United States, these would be the guys. And that would be what I would suggest on occasion. I mean, I know...
11: Oh, sure. Yeah.
12: You might get into trouble for having one of these guys on.
11: Okay, but, right. Well, look, Rick, we've got quite a few calls to get to here, so I'm going to let you go. Very good discussion, though. Thank you for the suggestions. Let's go to Mike. Oh, he's also in Dartmouth. Popular spot today. Hello, Mike.
8: How are you today, buddy?
11: Yeah, I'm good, Mike. Yeah, thanks. Go ahead.
8: Look, don't ever lose that Blackhawk section that you do.
11: Oh, yeah,
8: I love listening to it, and and the information that comes out is so much stuff people don't even realize. I the only question I have about listening to that segment is, how the hell are these people not in jail? Like, that's clear cut fraud. You're stealing people's money. And
11: fraud. I mean, I wouldn't go that far. He says he is the finance minister. If you're talking about the Alto stuff, are you talking about the Alto stuff?
8: Yeah.
11: So he says, I'm following all the rules. I recuse myself from all the appropriate votes. Here's the ethics commissioner. We talked about all of this. I think the outside of that, the most astonishing thing to me is Tom Korski said with Alto, which is just very much in the early preliminaries planning stages right now. This is a train that won't be built.
8: Yeah,
11: for another 20 years. They have 44 directors.
8: Yeah, and vice presidents, and like nobody's working. I mean, yeah, it's just, come on, something's terribly wrong with that's like you putting together a radio station that never airs and you know, getting government funding for the taxpayers' money.
11: We're gonna plan to open a radio station. Not even open a radio station, just plan to open one. 44 directors?
8: Yeah, like,
11: come on.
8: Exactly. Anyway,
11: that's
8: listen,
11: crazy.
8: Rob.
11: Yeah.
8: Don't ever lose this. I like your idea. Maybe a few more times a week the open, discussions. I love listening like you do. I love listening to the other people. The information you get is sometimes phenomenal. And the things that you don't know, somebody else does. So it's awesome. And I agree with Buddy that said, it'd be nice if we could get that extra hour, because some days I'm driving along at 3 o'clock and I'm going, ah, crap. I can't hear anymore.
11: Well, we have talked about that, but I just don't see that happening right now. And it, again, as Rick said, it's above my pay grade, those sorts of decisions. I go where they tell me to go. I talk when they tell me to talk. And I stop when I need to. And I need to right now. I'm Rob Snow. It's Talk Back Friday, free-for-all. You're on News Radio.

0: From the 660 News Radio Traffic and Weather Center, I'm Azam Alinanji. In the southwest, 1st Street is closed from 6th Avenue to 7th Avenue due to a special event. This closure will be in effect till 6 p.m. on Sunday. Also in the southwest, utility and road work has 53rd Street closed between 146th Avenue to 154th Avenue. Expect this road to remain closed until the end of June. And now the long-range forecast from Environment Canada. Sunshine on Sunday before a mix of sun and cloud in the afternoon. We'll get to a high of 22 degrees. Monday we'll have increasing cloudiness, but we'll still get to a high of 25 degrees. Some rain on Tuesday with a 60% chance of showers, but we'll still get up to a high of 22 degrees. Cloudy on Wednesday with a high of 17 degrees before a mix of sun and cloud on Thursday and a high of 18 degrees. More traffic and weather together in 10 minutes.
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0: hours each day. You are very professional, and I like the idea that you you listen to the caller, and then you offer corrections or all those things that are required to have a proper discussion. So,
1: well, I appreciate that. Thank you.
0: You're welcome. Keep doing what you're doing. Now, my subject for today is the Ukraine war that's been going on for quite a while. Am I okay to mention that?
1: By all means, sir. Yes.
0: Okay. Thank you. I don't want to be off topic.
1: No. Okay. Go right ahead. Yeah.
0: Okay. Now, over the years, and there's been a lot of callers in on your show and that questioning Canada's contribution to Ukraine war, and hats off to Canada in contributing to assisting Ukraine as they find some success to liberate the Russians. There was some discussion about Russian oligarchs' assets that have been seized in Canada and the United States. I have never really followed the value of that and what's there. Like, the goal there was discussion years ago that those assets would be used to help replace the cost that Canada's doing to supply funds to the Ukrainians.
1: My understanding was whatever would be, say, seized from a Russian oligarch would be diverted aid in the Ukrainian war effort. That's my understanding. How effective that has been, I can't tell you. I have no idea.
0: Yeah, I don't know either. That information's hard for me to find, and I was just wondering if that's some kind of a subject matter you could have down the road in one of your shows.
1: Yeah, I could. I know a good guy who could do that. His name is Marcus Kolga. We've had him on before. Curtis would know that, Marcus Kolga. He is an expert in everything that has to do with Russia, Russian affairs, Russia and its relationship with the West, and what is going on, of course, in Ukraine. He's a very good analyst on that stuff.
0: Yeah. Well, that's fantastic. That was kind of my thought for today is to see.
1: I appreciate that.
0: Where that's going, and I'll keep listening to your show and see how that follows up.
1: Thanks, Orville. Yeah, good to hear from you in North Battleford, Saskatchewan. Dave is in Halifax. Hello, Dave.
2: Yes, Rob. Really enjoy your show. Keep up the good work, and we should be blessed that we have a couple hours to freedom of speech in some ways, right? We can. You know, say what we please, more or less, and lots of different views. More or less, you never cut us off. You may want to cut me off here shortly, but I'm just kidding. But I really want to talk about the trillion-dollar man, if I may.
1: Good. Because you want to talk about that, look, they're going to start playing the music here in like 30 seconds, okay? And when that music starts, that means we have to wind things down. I will keep you on. You want to talk about Elon Musk becoming a trillionaire? So do I. I'm really interested in that. So you just stick on through the news and I'll bring you right back and we can talk about it. This is News Radio. Talk back.

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1: From the 660 News Center, I'm Rob Priest. The provincial NDP has lost four longtime party members, including a former Calgary City Councillor. In a press release today, the party announced party leader Nahed Nenshi celebrated the departing caucus members at the party's spring provincial council meeting. Joe Cece, Dr. Luann Metz, Marlon Schmidt, and Lori Sigurdsson will not be seeking re-election. And Alberta's new Democrats have already nominated 21 candidates ahead of the next provincial election. And nomination dates for these four ridings will be announced in the weeks to come.

0: From the 660 News Traffic Center, I'm Rob Priest. Starting in the southwest on McLeod Trail between Lake Fraser Gate and Midlake Boulevard, there will be ongoing construction impacting the north and southbound roads, so you will need to drive with a bit of caution as you're going through that area. But elsewhere in the southwest on 17th Avenue, big slowdowns will clog up the east and westbound roads, and this will stretch between McLeod Trail and 14th Street. And real quick for you C-Train riders, the Blue Line is going to be closed across the weekend, and this will be impacting the 69th Street, Downtown West, and Kirby stations, so you'll have to use shuttle buses in place of those services. But if you see a problem, give us a call at 403-291-0066. And now it is time for the forecast from Environment Canada. Right now, it is a low of 6 with a clear sky. Later on, it'll get up to a high of 22 with sunshine. Monday is going to see a high of 25 with a mix of sun and cloud. And Tuesday is going to dip it down to a high of 22 with a 60% chance of showers. More traffic and weather in 10 minutes. And it's called the Safe Social Media Act. The federal government is planning new controls aimed at keeping our children safe online, including a ban for youth and the addition of a new regulator. Darren Rathwell reports.
1: Under the legislation, social media platforms to ban youth under 16, part of Ottawa's new Online Safety Act. AI services, meanwhile, to address chatbot communication when a user expressing a desire to hurt themselves or others. As well, a new independent watchdog, the Digital Safety Commission, the agency to develop regulation, assess, and enforce compliance. Minister in charge Mark Miller singles out areas of concern.
2: Content that promotes self-harm, sexual exploitation, violence, hatred, bullying, or the non-consensual sharing of intimate images.
1: Calgary's Emily Laidlaw is Canada Research Chair of Cybersecurity Law. She says it's debatable how effective a ban will be, but believes change is needed.
3: And we don't have a lot of data right now to know whether in the end it will improve the safety of children.
1: I'm Darren Rathwell.
0: And a new poll shows Premier Danielle Smith's popularity is at an all-time low. 660's Ariel O'Shea has the details.
4: According to Angus Reid, Smith's approval has dropped to an all-time low at 39% this month, and just a year earlier, Smith's highest approval rating was at 51% in June of 2025. Mount Royal University political scientist Lori Williams says the Premier's handling of the Alberta separation debate appears to be driving much of the backlash.
5: For Danielle Smith, it's been a significant drop over the last year, and particularly a significant drop since the announcement of the referendum question. So it's a direct line that can be drawn between her actions connected to the referendum and her support currently.
4: Critics have accused Smith of legitimizing separatism and creating economic uncertainty. Separatists, meanwhile, have argued the question does not go far enough because it does not actually ask Albertans whether they want to leave Canada, only whether they want to start the process of having a referendum about leaving.
5: This is one of those situations where the referendum question appears to please no one. It raises a lot of questions and uncertainty, and so it's not surprising that Danielle Smith's polling numbers have dropped.
4: I'm Ariel O'Shea.
0: We will take a look at some more news in just shy of 30 minutes, but to keep up to date on all our stories, check our website at calgary.citynews.ca.
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9: It's the Friday free-for-all talk back. We're wide open. Dave is with us. He's in Halifax. He wants to talk about Elon Musk. I will say, just let me give you the latest quote. If you're playing the stock market, SpaceX went public today. It was offered at $135 a share. It's having a nice day. It's up 26% right now. It has hit $170 a share. So very good. Once more for Elon Musk, like he needs the money. So what's your view of the man, Elon Musk, Dave? What do you think of him?
10: I think a lot of these millionaires and billionaires, I can support that. And also before, like Tesla is a publicly traded company. We all can make money on Tesla, right? We can all make money on SpaceX. Many of us may have portfolios with our investors that have some of our investment in these particular companies. And there was a time, did you know also, I was just doing a little research here, if you invested $1,000 in Tesla 10 years ago, it would be now worth $25,000 to $28,000. And the reason I think he's a hard worker, we all remember when he slept in his factory, right? We remember that story. I think it was 2017, 18, somewhere in there.
9: Sure.
10: Whereas Tesla's, yeah. Tesla's 3 was production was very poor. There was something going on, could have been, you know, the economy or whatever. But he slept in his factory, under his desk, in a tent on the roof of his factory. I think it was in Nevada somewhere. And where his employees could see him. Because things were rough for everybody, right? That's what it's like when you take huge investments. You can be affected by the economy and what have you. I'm a bit of a Elon Musk fan, as are my sons.
9: Oh, really?
10: Now, they're all in their 30s now. Because I think there was that era of young men in particular and some women. You look at his workforce down in Texas, SpaceX, where they brought the ship down, right? Remember the grabbers and the rocket came down. You looked in his, in his what do you call it, the where mission control type thing. They were all young people, all young brains. And he's building a city down there for these housing, so these folks don't have to worry about where they're going to raise their kids. What he's building, so they has all the recruited all these young.
9: I understand that. Brilliant. I understand that. And look, I've been very generous with the time, and I don't mean to rush along. What I will say is, we are talking about one person being a trillionaire. Okay, $1 trillion for one person. That's 12 zeros. So one of the questions it will raise is, that's obscene that one person could accumulate so much wealth, okay, when so many have so little. So there is the angle of wealth inequality. I mean, you have the left wing in the United States. They've already been saying, some of them have been saying, we don't even think there should be billionaires. Well, now we are in an era, Dave, and I thank you for your call. You brought up your point. We are in an era now where at least one person is a trillionaire. And we're told because of the AI boom, there will be more. What do you think of that? A trillionaire. We have a trillionaire in our midst. Let's move along. Manny in Calgary. Thanks for calling, Manny. Good to hear from you today.
8: Hey, Rome. How are you today?
9: Very good, Manny. Thank you. What's on your mind?
8: So my question is, whatever happened to the Green Slush Fund? They shut down government because of all this money and all this, you know, and whatever happened to it?
9: Well, the Green Slush Fund, the whole apparatus that operated that, Sustainable Technology Development Canada, they closed us. And whatever little pieces were operating in Ottawa, they've been rolled into the National Research Council in Ottawa. That's what happened to it. But the idea of a government, I mean, it was basically operating like a venture capital fund. You know what a venture capital fund is? Where you make early stage investments into, you know, promising new companies. That's what SDTC was supposed to be. The problem and the ethical concerns arose because you had people who were on the board of that, who were directing funds, your money, into companies in which they had a stake, which is a clear conflict of interest. The dozens and dozens highlighted by the Auditor General, dozens and dozens of conflicts of interest. And once that hit the news, they shut it down. That's what happened to it.
8: Yeah, you know, it's just frustrating that the government shut down and there's no answers of accountability for it, I guess.
9: And, you know, finding out any more about it will be like, well, it'll be very, very difficult because that came up. Even the revelations that were raised came up during a minority government when the Liberals were in a minority government. So they didn't have the majority on the committees. And it was the committees who were requesting all of these documents and summoning all of these witnesses. Well, that doesn't exist anymore. Now the Liberals have a majority government, so they have a majority on the committees. So you're not going to... It's going to be very difficult to subpoena witnesses if the government doesn't want to hear those witnesses, or get hands on documents if the government doesn't want you to get the hands on the documents, because they have the majority of the votes on the committee now. And we've already seen that. When troublesome stuff comes up at committee, they usually shut down the committee.
8: I guess, what do you do about it? I guess I just thought, you know, it'd like to be nice to have some answers and some accountability for how our money's spent.
9: Yeah, well, that's yesterday's news, I'm afraid, when it comes to the so-called Green Slush Fund. There'd be very few answers to come from that anymore. I thank you for your call as well. Let's stop again. 1-833-668-2577. Friday Free For All Talk Back. I think we have two or three lines available there. Love to hear from you. Whatever's on your mind. Elon Musk. We can talk about Elon Musk. World Cup. That starts in an hour and 20 minutes or so, I guess. Canada and the World Cup. First game on Canadian soil. I'm going to be watching. You're going to be watching? How's Canada going to do, do you think? Should be a fun one in Toronto. This is News Radio.
11: From the 660 News Radio Traffic and Weather Center, I'm Azam Alinanji. In the southwest, 1st Street is closed from 6th Avenue to 7th Avenue due to a special event. This closure will be in effect till 6 p.m. on Sunday. Also in the southwest, utility and road work has 53rd Street closed between 146th Avenue to 154th Avenue. Expect this road to remain closed until the end of June. And now the long-range forecast from Environment Canada. Sunshine on Sunday before a mix of sun and cloud in the afternoon. We'll get to a high of 22 degrees. Monday we'll have increasing cloudiness, but we'll still get to a high of 25 degrees. Some rain on Tuesday with a 60% chance of showers, but we'll still get up to a high of 22 degrees. Cloudy on Wednesday with a high of 17 degrees before a mix of sun and cloud on Thursday and a high of 18 degrees. More traffic and weather together in 10 minutes.
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9: Yes, it is. Friday Free For All Talk Back. Open line, open topic. Love to hear from you today. Last Talk Back of the week. Kathy's in Calgary. Hello, Kathy.
19: Hi, Rob. How are you?
9: Yeah, very good, Kathy. How are you?
19: I'm great. I have quick comment on the show and then a quick topic.
9: Sure.
19: The one thing on the show that I love the most, I think, are the panels that you have. I really love the intelligent conversation, the back and forth of the information. What frustrates me are people who have their own agenda, which I know a lot of people do, but they don't have the back information or the facts to back it up. But you handle that very, very well, and you'll give them the information, and then you move on, which I think is great. Otherwise, I think I might change the station if I had to listen to them any longer.
18: Okay. All right. Okay. Anything else?
19: And then a quick topic. Oh, yeah, just a really, really quick topic. Here in Calgary, there's a number of stores, and I don't know if I'm allowed to mention one or not, but I'm going to anyway.
18: All right.
19: Calgary Co-op, which is a full Canadian company, they've taken down all of their Canadian flags off of their shelves. The one reason that I was told was is that they said that it looked too busy, too cluttered to have the Canadian flags on there, and so they made the decision not to put them on anymore. And with Kuzma coming and, you know, Trump's ongoing rhetoric that he loves to do, as individuals, it's sometimes hard to do anything, but as a group, we can really make a difference. So I was so disappointed that a Canadian company chose to take down the Buy Canadian and the Canadian flags off their shelves.
18: Fair enough. Okay. Maybe they'll reconsider after hearing it publicly on the radio. Hi. Kathy, thank you. Thank you for the call and for the comments and for the topic. 1-833-668-2577. It's very busy to start, but we have many, many lines available right now, and we'd love to hear from you. Camille in Calgary. Camille.
20: Hey, Rob. I just wanted to echo what everybody was saying prior. I really appreciate your show. And, you know, I was always taught to surround myself with smarter people because you guys can always teach me something that's something I don't know. So that's one thing I really like about listening to your show is I have my opinions on things, but then you always have a way of providing additional context that I wouldn't have thought of, which kind of broadens my understanding of certain topics. So I really appreciate you for that.
18: Well, I appreciate that. And if I could just maybe interject there, because I don't know everything. I know a little bit about a lot of stuff. But I have always learned, and I've been doing this for a long time, this format. Okay, almost 20 years off and on, I've been taking calls from listeners.
20: Yeah.
18: And what I have learned is, and I try to remind myself of this, whatever topic you talk about, there will be someone listening who has forgotten more than you will ever know about that topic. Whether it's, you know, the war in the, you know, take the war in the Middle East, for example. You bring that up as a topic. Well, there will be people who grew up in Iran who will know much more about the dynamic on the ground that I would ever know. The same with the situation in Israel, or the same with technology or public procurement, or whatever topic you pick, there will be somebody who will know more than you will, Rob. That's what I always try to keep in mind. I don't know everything. But I do try to learn from the callers as well, because the callers have a lot of knowledge on a lot of things. So that's what's useful for me. Yeah.
20: Yeah. So my quick topic, and it's not really local or anything like that, but it still has to do with the immigration in Western Europe. I feel like, and you can call me a conspiracy theorist for this, but I feel like a lot of times, depending on which side of the political spectrum you're on, everybody has an agenda. So I feel like Western Europe right now is very heavily governed by left-wing governments. And I find that in order for them to want to stay in power, what they do is they immigrate more asylum seekers and quote-unquote student visa immigrants to their countries so that, you know, they could be seen as the saviors to these people. They could become citizens and they can continue to vote for the left-wing, for the party, which has given them a quote-unquote second chance.
18: Yeah, I understand that. What you're espousing, and it's very controversial. Okay,
20: it is.
18: You're talking about the great replacement theory. You're a believer in that, the great replacement theory. Are you a believer in that, really? In a sense, yeah.
20: Well, here's my concern, Rob. I'm an immigrant myself. We immigrated to Canada. We followed the rules. We understood, hey, this is a country we're going to live in. We need to follow their rules. We need to pay our taxes. We need to be a citizen of that country. My concern in Western Europe right now is when I'm reading stories, you heard about what happened in Belfast, right?
18: Oh, sure. Yeah.
20: Yeah. And I'm hearing things about that. Yeah. And my concern is, are they not doing the right screening process, the right checks and balances to make sure the appropriate people are being let in? Because you're seeing riots, you're seeing a lot of attacks and violence against locals, And sorry, I'm going to keep it really brief. And I remember watching an interview with someone from the Middle East who was actually saying, you know, listen, all these asylum seekers, the actions which they're committing, if they were to do that in our country, we would put them in jail. They would be punished immediately. While they're like, you know, a lot of these left-wing governments aren't really doing anything about it because they know that if they bring them in and they're distracted with following up on their own agendas and, you know, following through on their plans, that distracts them from the actions a lot of these non-screened asylum seekers are doing, and they can kind of continue what they're doing. So I kind of feel like it's harming Western Europe, and I feel like the locals are really feeling like they need to take matters
18: very clearly. I mean, very clearly, it lit a fuse in Belfast, obviously, but you have to take into account how that gets amplified, I think, in the social media age as well, even by people like Elon Musk. You know, we were talking about Elon Musk. I don't subscribe to this idea that of the great replacement theory. I don't subscribe to that. But I would point out, you take the UK, for example, the most popular politician and the most popular party right now in the UK is not the Labour Party, it's not the Tory Party, it's Reform UK. It is not, which takes a very different viewpoint than, say, the Labour Party that's in power right now would. Thank you, though, for your call. Appreciate it. 1-833-668-2577. I'm looking here at empty phone lines. Fill them up for me, please. This is News Radio.

0: From the 660 News Radio Traffic and Weather Center, I'm Azam Alinanji. In the southwest, 1st Street is closed from 6th Avenue to 7th Avenue due to a special event. This closure will be in effect till 6 p.m. on Sunday. Also in the southwest, utility and road work has 53rd Street closed between 146th Avenue to 154th Avenue. Expect this road to remain closed until the end of June. And now the long-range forecast from Environment Canada. Sunshine on Sunday before a mix of sun and cloud in the afternoon. We'll get to a high of 22 degrees. Monday we'll have increasing cloudiness, but we'll still get to a high of 25 degrees. Some rain on Tuesday with a 60% chance of showers, but we'll still get up to a high of 22 degrees. Cloudy on Wednesday with a high of 17 degrees before a mix of sun and cloud on Thursday and a high of 18 degrees. More traffic and weather together in 10 minutes.
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14: Well, let's go back to Calgary. Douglas is there on the Friday Free For All Talk Back. Hi, Douglas.
15: Douglas. Good morning, right hour, or afternoon.
14: Yeah, it's still the morning where you are, Douglas. Yeah, almost. It's almost noon.
15: Yeah.
14: Yeah, go ahead.
15: Yeah, I'm calling regarding the issue of the $1 trillion status, being the first person to...
14: Elon Musk, yeah, trillionaire. What do you think about that?
15: I don't think anything is wrong with that, for the fact that he has created value to attain that that position. He hasn't committed any crime, though that is debatable to some other opinions. But the truth is, he has created value to get there. Understand it all. How would one man be accumulating so much wealth? It's a response to value creation. He created value that people saw, see as something that would be of benefit to them, and he was being patronized. And then his valuation ballooned to a status whereby he's been able to accomplish something that nobody has been able to. So my opinion with that is that good for him. Way to go.
14: Good for him. Okay. Good for him. Because this is one of the things this would be the question I would ask, is accumulating so much wealth, one person accumulating so much wealth, $1 trillion, and by extension, so much power, is it wrong? And you would say, no, look at the shareholder value, to your point, that he has created. Look at the jobs that he has created, the economic benefits. Do his products make life better for people? Well, he made electric cars that people actually wanted to buy. Lots of people use PayPal. Remember, he co-founded PayPal. The space stuff, I don't know about the space stuff, but you would say, good for him. He's been a successful entrepreneur, and these are his spoils, and other people benefit as well. That's your opinion?
15: That's my opinion, really. That's my opinion, really. The truth is, money is a response to value creation. As long as you are doing it within the legal framework of the society you live in, it's a response. The valuation he's having right now is that people are seeing value in what he's proposing to the marketplace. And the price anybody's willing to pay for anything is based on the perceived value of that product or service. And he seemed to have produced enough of this to accumulate to a place where he's been able to cross a threshold that's never been attempted before. So,
14: people will say he's a trillionaire on paper, right? He's a trillionaire on paper. Yeah, I mean, it's not like he's going to the local bank branch and he has $1 trillion in the bank. It's maybe tomorrow he's not a trillionaire. Maybe SpaceX is a miserable failure. It never makes money and it's not worth $170 a share. Who knows? And his net worth could decrease. I suppose that's one way to look at it. Some will think a trillionaire, that's obscene when so many people have so little and you have one person with so much outsized influence on the world.
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16: From the 660 News Center, I'm Rob Priest. The provincial NDP has lost four longtime party members, including a former Calgary City Councillor. In a press release today, the party announced party leader Nahed Nenshi celebrated the departing caucus members at the party's spring provincial council meeting. Joe Cici, Dr. Luann Metz, Marlon Schmidt, and Lori Sigurdsson will not be seeking re-election. And Alberta's new Democrats have already nominated 21 candidates ahead of the next provincial election. And nomination dates for these four ridings will be announced in the weeks to come. From the 660 News Traffic Center, I'm Rob Priest. Starting in the southwest on McLeod Trail between Lake Fraser Gate and Midlake Boulevard, there will be ongoing construction impacting the north and southbound roads, so you will need to drive with a bit of caution as you're going through that area. But elsewhere in the southwest on 17th Avenue, big slowdowns will clog up the east and westbound roads, and this will stretch between McLeod Trail and 14th Street. And real quick for you C-Train riders, the Blue Line is going to be closed across the weekend, and this will be impacting the 69th Street, Downtown West, and Kirby stations, so you'll have to use shuttle buses in place of those services. But if you see a problem, give us a call at 403-291-0066. And now it is time for the forecast from Environment Canada. Right now, it is a low of 6 with a clear sky. Later on, it'll get up to a high of 22 with sunshine. Monday is going to see a high of 25 with a mix of sun and cloud. And Tuesday is going to dip it down to a high of 22 with a 60% chance of showers. More traffic and weather in 10 minutes. And it's called the Safe Social Media Act. The federal government is planning new controls aimed at keeping our children safe online, including a ban for youth and the addition of a new regulator. Darren Rathwell reports.
17: Under the legislation, social media platforms to ban youth under 16, part of Ottawa's new Online Safety Act. AI services, meanwhile, to address chatbot communication when a user expressing a desire to hurt themselves or others. As well, a new independent watchdog, the Digital Safety Commission, the agency to develop regulation, assess, and enforce compliance. Minister in charge Mark Miller singles out areas of concern.
18: Content that promotes self-harm, sexual exploitation, violence, hatred, bullying, or the non-consensual sharing of intimate images.
17: Calgary's Emily Laidlaw is Canada Research Chair of Cybersecurity Law. She says it's debatable how effective a ban will be, but believes change is needed.
19: And we don't have a lot of data right now to know whether in the end it will improve the safety of children.
17: I'm Darren Rathwell.
16: And a new poll shows Premier Danielle Smith's popularity is at an all-time low. 660's Ariel O'Shea has the details.
20: According to Angus Reid, Smith's approval has dropped to an all-time low at 39% this month, and just a year earlier, Smith's highest approval rating was at 51% in June of 2025. Mount Royal University political scientist Lori Williams says the Premier's handling of the Alberta separation debate appears to be driving much of the backlash.
21: For Danielle Smith, it's been a significant drop over the last year, and particularly a significant drop since the announcement of the referendum question. So there's a direct line that can be drawn between her actions connected to the referendum and her support currently.
20: Critics have accused Smith of legitimizing separatism and creating economic uncertainty. Separatists, meanwhile, have argued the question does not go far enough because it does not actually ask Albertans whether they want to leave Canada, only whether they want to start the process of having a referendum about leaving.
21: This is one of those situations where the referendum question appears to please no one. It raises a lot of questions and uncertainty, and so it's not surprising that Danielle Smith's polling numbers have dropped.
20: I'm Ariel O'Shea.
16: We will take a look at some more news in just shy of 30 minutes, but to keep up to date on all our stories, check our website at calgary.citynews.ca.
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23: Not on board. Farmers head to Parliament Hill worried about high-speed rail. This is Now You Know. I'm Rob Snow.
13: The top news stories
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23: They are expected by the hundreds worried farmers from Quebec and Ontario protesting in front of Parliament Hill, concerned about the federal government's plans for a high-speed rail line between Quebec City and Toronto called ALTO. Gareth Madoc-Jones of City News spoke with farmers in St. Placide, Quebec. That's about a 90-minute drive from Ottawa.
24: Bruno Prou, who runs a dairy farm in the community, says that his biggest concern is that fences built on both sides of the railway would block roads that give direct access to farmland.
25: With roads be blocked by ALTO and fields be cut in half, what are we going to do? How can we get the feed for the cows? How we get rid of the manure? It's a headache.
24: Prou revealed a map of farmland from the Ontario-Quebec border to Laval that he says has received contracts from ALTO to survey land, including his property, as well as another map that shows a 3-kilometer stretch of road where his farm and a number of other farms would be divided by the ALTO high-speed train tracks that could force farmers to take longer routes to access their entire properties.
25: To go on the other side of my farms, it's a 5-kilometer drive. But if I need to take other roads, the only roads that will be left open here will make me do 30 or 50 kilometers to reach the field that is just 5 kilometers away. It will completely destroy how you operate your farm. Margins in farming are very, very, very, very tight, especially now with the fuel price.
26: The impact is cutting our land, reducing access to what we can farm. This time stamp that it will take to either do the detours if needed.
24: This opposition from these farmers is being echoed by many more in the agricultural industry in Quebec. Agricultural producers from Mirabel, Argenteuil, and De Montagne are taking part in a peaceful demonstration planned for Wednesday in front of the Canadian Parliament to express opposition to the Aalto high-speed rail project.
26: We want them to know that they need to consider the impact it will have. It's never going to be a positive impact for farmland, for farmers, farm families, and the capacity to feed our constituents.
24: Gareth Maddox-Jones, City News, St. Placide.
0: In Ottawa today, MPs from both the Conservative Party and the Bloc Québécois are expected to speak to these protesting farmers. This week in the House of Commons, Conservative leader Pierre Poilievre sparred with the government House leader, Liberal MP Steve McKinnon, about the project. McKinnon represents a riding in West Quebec.
1: Speaker, the leader of the opposition should talk to the national president of the International Brotherhood of Electrical Workers, who has applauded systematically our approach to building big and building big projects in this country, including, Mr. Speaker, the largest electrification of mobility in the history of this continent, which is a high-speed rail project which will employ more electricians than that guy could meet in 15 years.
2: The Honourable Leader of the Opposition.
3: 15 years? This thing won't even be under construction for 15 years, Mr. Speaker. And in the meantime, Liberal insiders and sleazebags will be stuffing their pockets with the tax dollars of Canadian electricians. Already, there are 13 vice presidents who have received $2.3 million of bonuses for a train that won't even be under construction for over a decade. And if it ever does, we'll cost $8,000 a family.
0: This is becoming a very politically charged project. The Carney Liberals have 44 seats in the province of Quebec. The province was key to delivering the Liberal Party a victory in the last federal election. And this is the provincial election year in Quebec, with a vote coming in October. And some Quebec politicians are questioning this project as it's planned right now. André Fortin is the leader of the official opposition in the Quebec legislature. He's a Liberal.
5: If the project doesn't go ahead in Quebec, it doesn't go ahead, period. There is no high-speed project between Toronto and Windsor. The federal government's project is to build a high-speed corridor between two provinces. So yes, for us, there are obviously changes that need to happen to the project in terms of the route that it takes, in terms of protection of agricultural land. We think there are improvements that can be made, but we also think it's a good project for Quebec and Ontario.
0: The front runner to be the next premier of Quebec is the leader of the Parti Québécois, Paul St-Pierre Plamondon. He wants the whole thing scrapped, saying Ottawa should just send Quebec the money so Quebec can spend the billions of dollars on other priorities like health care and education. One of his deputies is Joël Arsenault. He said a fast train is just not one of Quebec's priorities.
6: But now he's saying, no, this is where I'm going to spend the money, into a fast train. And we say, well, fast train, it could be a good idea. It's not our priority. It's not the priority we should have at this point in time in 2026. That's what we're saying.
0: Speaking with the press gallery this week, House Leader Steve McKinnon said in French, quote, "a project without Quebec." The Crown Corporation set up to manage the project says this rail line could cost anywhere from $60 to $90 billion. But there's a lot of doubt about that estimate. Critics point to the California high-speed rail line between Los Angeles and San Francisco. When it was first proposed in 2008, it was expected to cost $33 billion, but the California High-Speed Rail Authority now says it will be more than $230 billion. I'm Rob Snow. This is Now You Know. This is News Radio.

0: From the 660 News Radio Traffic and Weather Center, I'm Azam Alinanji. In the southwest, 1st Street is closed from 6th Avenue to 7th Avenue due to a special event. This closure will be in effect till 6 p.m. on Sunday. Also in the southwest, utility and road work has 53rd Street closed between 146th Avenue to 154th Avenue. Expect this road to remain closed until the end of June. And now the long-range forecast from Environment Canada. Sunshine on Sunday before a mix of sun and cloud in the afternoon. We'll get to a high of 22 degrees. Monday, we'll have increasing cloudiness, but we'll still get to a high of 25 degrees. Some rain on Tuesday with a 60% chance of showers, but we'll still get up to a high of 22 degrees. Cloudy on Wednesday with a high of 17 degrees before a mix of sun and cloud on Thursday and a high of 18 degrees. More traffic and weather together in 10 minutes.
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9: Well, I have known our next guest since he was first elected to the Ottawa City Council way back in 2010. And he is still a city councillor in Ottawa. And he has been acclaimed as the next president of the Federation of Canadian Municipalities. That happened just a few days ago at the organization's annual conference in Edmonton. Almost 2,000 municipalities, big and small, are members of the Federation of Canadian Municipalities. They share the same issues, many of them. And to discuss some of those issues, I am pleased to be joined by the president of the FCM, Tim Tierney. Hi there.
10: Hi, Rob. Yeah. Wow. What a trip down memory lane. As a matter of fact, I remember I'm part of the class of 2010 when our current mayor in Ottawa, Mark Sutcliffe, yourself and Jeff Paulwin were announcing that I had won because nobody even me I had won. And it was quite a celebration. So things come full circle sometimes, I tell you.
9: Yeah, and time flies. And look, we've had many conversations over the years, and you have always expressed a frustration that sometimes local councils stray from what they're supposed to be doing for their residents, maintaining roads, public transit, garbage, recycling, water, sewer, recreation centers, libraries, you know, the core municipal services, counselor. When you speak with your colleagues across the country, what are some of the challenges you're hearing about for municipalities to keep delivering those core city services?
10: It's infrastructure, bar none. You're quite correct. Back to basics. I think we're in a time. Look, we used to be potholes and light bulbs, like you say, but a lot of stuff gets downloaded to municipalities. It seems we're taking on more and more burden on a regular basis. But Now we really, and I heard this all week in Edmonton, is infrastructure. The stuff, look, we're not looking for Taj Mahals and beautiful buildings. We're actually looking for the stuff that's under the road to help actually build more housing, to build communities. That's where the real focus is, as well as community safety and bail reform, something that FCM's been a strong advocate for. We're happy to hear that things are moving ahead in the Senate in regards to bail reform, but of course, community safety is a big factor in that. So during these times, I think we've all come together and said it's going to be a very tumultuous couple of years between, obviously, we have some trade and tariff issues, but we also have other opportunities where we want to see local investments at municipal levels to ensure that we can keep going ahead. Because again, Robin, you know this more than anyone, no one can tell me how much they pay in federal taxes or provincial taxes, but they'll tell you to the penny how much they pay in municipal taxes.
9: Well, yes. Yeah, that's for sure. You just, as mentioned, had your annual meeting in Edmonton. A major focus for the big city mayors is to make sure there's a plan for the downtowns of Canada's biggest cities. What are the biggest issues that you're hearing about in our downtown cores, and what does FCM want to see?
10: Yeah, I think it's pretty clear that a lot of our downtowns throughout the country are having some challenges, whether it's community safety or just people actually going back to the downtowns. The revitalization, making them focal points, is a part of it. So making sure that we have the appropriate amount of infrastructure funding, obviously there's a tie-in with transit and all the other great things to be able to revitalize downtown. So it's been a challenge over the last few years, and we see obviously the epidemic of drugs has been a big issue. So of course, wraparound supports and making sure that we're able to provide the correct help, but at the same time, provide that element of safety and cleanliness in downtown areas and bring back vibrancy to our downtown areas.
9: On the homelessness, drug addiction issue, when you speak with upper levels of government, I mean, how committed are they, in your opinion, to helping municipalities get a handle on that situation?
10: This is where a lot of the discussions come into play, because of course, as municipal officials, the front door, the people I know the most, it's one thing if we had the money coming direct to us, but a lot of the stuff is going through provinces as well, through transfer payments to be, I'll say, doled out to municipalities that are actually doing a lot of the great work. So we want to make sure we're at the table for those discussions. If we and we're not opposed to working with the provinces, we continually have great conversation on a regular basis, but how that gets applied and comes back to municipalities, specifically for things like addiction and housing and homelessness. Those are key parts of what we deal with on a regular basis. We're the front door. We're the people who actually do a lot of the heavy lifting. So mm-hmm. We want to make sure it trickles down to us in a timely fashion. That's the other conversation we had a lot about this week, Rob, is we've had a lot of discussion over the last year, but now let's start digging. Let's start transferring money. Let's start making things happen. And that was a key message I certainly picked up on.
9: Yeah, it comes back to that old line, the federal government has all the money, the province has all the power, and the municipalities have all the problems. You need more money and more power, I think.
10: Yeah, well, I got a little more power this week thanks to the 3,000 people that showed up at the convention. As you mentioned, it's over 2,200 municipalities. First time in 84 years, somebody from Ottawa. And the good news, Rob, is guess what? Everyone is in Ottawa doing their business, so they're going to get tired of me. And if they don't start saying, oh, God, here comes Tim again, I haven't done my job. So I think, you know, I'm pretty ruthless and toothless when it comes to that. I like to press and make sure we're doing the work of municipalities, including the rurals. That's a big factor in what I'm bringing forward.
9: Okay. Well, you know, speaking of that, it takes something extraordinary to get a farmer to either hop in a car or on a tractor and come to Parliament Hill, and that's happening right now. They're worried, Councillor, quite frankly, about Alto. I want to ask you about that when we come back. This is News Radio.
0: From the 660 News Radio Traffic and Weather Center, I'm Azam Alinanji. In the southwest, First Street is closed from 6th Avenue to 7th Avenue due to a special event. This closure will be in effect till 6 p.m. on Sunday. Also in the southwest, utility and road work has 53rd Street closed between 146th Avenue to 154th Avenue. Expect this road to remain closed until the end of June. And now the long-range forecast from Environment Canada. Sunshine on Sunday before a mix of sun and cloud in the afternoon. We'll get to a high of 22 degrees. Monday, we'll have increasing cloudiness, but we'll still get to a high of 25 degrees. Some rain on Tuesday with a 60% chance of showers, but we'll still get up to a high of 22 degrees. Cloudy on Wednesday with a high of 17 degrees before a mix of sun and cloud on Thursday and a high of 18 degrees. More traffic and weather together in 10 minutes.
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9: I'm here talking about municipal issues with the president of the Federation of Canadian Municipalities, Ottawa City Councillor Tim Tierney. And today in your city, there is a farmers' protest on Parliament Hill. Farmers are busy. Farmers have better things.

0: the FCM's position on the Alto project?
1: Yeah, this has come up a couple of times now. FCM, we actually have to look at, you know, if it benefits municipalities, obviously it's good for FCM. But we actually don't get into individual projects throughout the country for obvious reasons. I mean, we'd be focused on certain individual issues and areas. At the same time, I think there is recognition that, you know, we hope that the federal government listens and the dialogue continues. But I know some of those farmers as well as you, Rob, and I can certainly understand their concern. Absolutely.
0: Okay. Your organization has created a task force to see what role there is for local government as the federal government ramps up spending on national defense. Where do you see opportunities for local governments to benefit from increases in spending on national defense?
1: Okay, this is a good one, Rob, and I'm very glad we've formed this task force. You think about how much money we're talking. We're talking 5%, right? So there's a lot of investments that will go in into military, and that's not all weapons. There's a whole aspect of we got to look at building communities. You know, we have CFB bases here around Ottawa. What's going to happen if we're ramping up on military spending? That's communities. That means the people, maybe the partner is staying back, they're raising families. So we got to really focus on that and building up a lot of those communities. So being part of that conversation, and the government seems quite engaged, our task force is very involved, gives me a lot of hope that we have an opportunity to access funds to be able to help build those communities. And I think there's a good synergy between FCM and what the government's position is on trying to build up our military forces. You know my thoughts on that. I think this is a good time to get it done. And, you know, we'll be at the table now, which is good.
0: Okay. You know, part of the hitting the NATO target of 5% now includes upgrades to housing for our military members. There's certainly a lot of that in your city. I think of the Uplands base, for example, but I believe also in your ward, there was the Rockcliffe base. What's been happening there?
1: Yeah, interesting. That is obviously being redeveloped for residential housing. So, of course, you know, who would have thought the world would have pivoted more back towards military spending? Clearly, times have changed. So now we have to look for either newer areas or other areas if we're looking at creating those kind of communities. And that's what this is about across the country. There are many opportunities for that to happen, and we want to be part of that. You know, the Rockcliffe base being so close to where I live, those old wartime housing, obviously, we want to be doing the same thing anymore. But certainly, FCM being part of that discussion, I think, is critical.
0: Okay. It'll be interesting now that you're in this position. I hope to pick your brain during your term, Councillor Tierney. Thank you so much for the time
1: today. Thank you very much, Rob. Really appreciate the time.
0: Yeah, that's Tim Tierney, President, Federation Canadian Municipalities. He actually ducked out of an Ottawa City Council meeting to join us today. I thank him for doing so. More on federal politics coming up next. We're going to talk about the big energy conference that's underway in Calgary and issues around pipelines as well. That's just ahead on News Radio.
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3: From the 660 News Center, I'm Rob Priest. The provincial NDP has lost four longtime party members, including a former Calgary City Councillor. In a press release today, the party announced party leader Nahed Nenshi celebrated the departing caucus members at the party's spring provincial council meeting. Joe Cici, Dr. Luann Metz, Marlon Schmidt, and Lori Sigurdsson will not be seeking re-election. And Alberta's New Democrats have already nominated 21 candidates ahead of the next provincial election. And nomination dates for these four ridings will be announced in the weeks to come. From the 660 News Traffic Center, I'm Rob Priest. Starting in the southwest on McLeod Trail between Lake Fraser Gate and Midlake Boulevard, there will be ongoing construction impacting the

0: and southbound roads. So you will need to drive with a bit of caution as you're going through that area. But elsewhere in the southwest on 17th Avenue, big slowdowns will clog up the east and westbound roads, and this will stretch between McLeod Trail and 14th Street. And real quick for you C-Train riders, the Blue Line is going to be closed across the weekend, and this will be impacting the 69th Street, Downtown West, and Kirby stations, so you'll have to use shuttle buses in place of those services. But if you see a problem, give us a call at 403-291-0066. And now it is time for the forecast from Environment Canada. Right now, it is a low of 6 with a clear sky. Later on, it'll get up to a high of 22 with sunshine. Monday is going to see a high of 25 with a mix of sun and cloud. And Tuesday is going to dip it down to a high of 22 with a 60% chance of showers. More traffic and weather in 10 minutes. And it's called the Safe Social Media Act. The federal government is planning new controls aimed at keeping our children safe online, including a ban for youth and the addition of a new regulator. Darren Rathwell reports.
1: Under the legislation, social media platforms to ban youth under 16, part of Ottawa's new Online Safety Act. AI services, meanwhile, to address chatbot communication when a user expressing a desire to hurt themselves or others. As well, a new independent watchdog, the Digital Safety Commission, the agency to develop regulation, assess, and enforce compliance. Minister in charge Mark Miller singles out areas of concern.
2: Content that promotes self-harm, sexual exploitation, violence, hatred, bullying, or the non-consensual sharing of intimate images.
1: Calgary's Emily Laidlaw is Canada Research Chair of Cybersecurity Law. She says it's debatable how effective a ban will be, but believes change is needed.
3: And we don't have a lot of data right now to know whether in the end it will improve the safety of children.
1: I'm Darren Rathwell.
0: And a new poll shows Premier Danielle Smith's popularity is at an all-time low. 660's Ariel O'Shea has the details.
4: According to Angus Reid, Smith's approval has dropped to an all-time low at 39% this month, and just a year earlier, Smith's highest approval rating was at 51% in June of 2025. Mount Royal University political scientist Lori Williams says the Premier's handling of the Alberta separation debate appears to be driving much of the backlash.
5: For Danielle Smith, it's been a significant drop over the last year, and particularly a significant drop since the announcement of the referendum question. So there's a direct line that can be drawn between her actions connected to the referendum and her support currently.
4: Critics have accused Smith of legitimizing separatism and creating economic uncertainty. Separatists, meanwhile, have argued the question does not go far enough because it does not actually ask Albertans whether they want to leave Canada, only whether they want to start the process of having a referendum about leaving.
5: This is one of those situations where the referendum question appears to please no one. It raises a lot of questions and uncertainty, and so it's not surprising that Danielle Smith's polling numbers have dropped.
4: I'm Ariel O'Shea.
0: We will take a look at some more news in just shy of 30 minutes, but to keep up to date on all our stories, check our website at calgary.citynews.ca.
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8: With our Wednesday Newsday panel, Federal Politics Our Focus, with Susan Smith from Blue Sky Strategy Group. 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
9: Sure.
8: How are
9: good
8: you?
9: Good afternoon. Very well, thanks. Thank you for having
8: good.
9: Me.
8: And Chris Day is with us as well from Burson Hill and Knowlton. How are you, Chris Day? Welcome back.
10: Very well, thanks, Rob. Thank you for having me, and nice to speak to both you and Susan.
8: All right. Big energy conference happening this week in Calgary. Tim Hodgson made a speech there yesterday and said Canada can be a supplier you need in a volatile world. That was his pitch to the crowd. And there are people from all over the world there. Now, given the political situation right now in Alberta with a non-binding referendum this fall on separation, Sue, how important do you think it is for a top prime minister, one of Prime Minister Carney's most trusted cabinet ministers, to be delivering a message like this?
9: I think it's very important because it's a message the Prime Minister has been delivering since before he was the Prime Minister, that Canada has what the world wants. And Prime Minister Carney himself and his cabinet have been talking since the get-go about the need to properly tap into our energy resources and to get them to the markets that want and that need them, and how can we do it in a better way. And so Hodgson, who's definitely a Carney lieutenant, repeating that to a global conference is important. And the PM continues to deliver that message. He delivers it across the country. It's part of the messaging. It's part of every speech that he gives, and he will continue to give it. So it's not a new message, but it's at a time perhaps when people are perking up a little bit more in the Alberta market.
8: Well, yeah, a timely message, I would say. What do you think, Chris?
10: Well, I recall, us referring to Canada as a potential energy superpower back in the Harper government days, 2011 to 2013. I worked for a foreign minister, and we went around the world touting our capacity to, in fact, become an energy superpower. And yet, over the last decade, federal Liberals under Trudeau and others have done everything they could to gum up the regulatory regime that would make that possible. So not just on oil and gas, but on mines, on critical minerals, on nuclear, on more. So, I guess, welcome to the party. Here's a hat and a noisemaker. Don't worry about taking off your shoes and please stay a while. But this is, I think, a government that is campaigned a little bit to the right and is now trying to govern from center. And I think they're challenged to try and get everyone on board with this message in a unified way. It's great to see ministers like Minister Hodgson out there towing that line, but it is new language for the Liberals, and it's language that not everyone in the caucus is entirely comfortable with.
8: Yeah. Any response there, Sue, or should we move along? Or?
9: I don't think Minister Hodgson's towing a line at all. I think I think it's something he believes, and it's the policy of the party, and it's the policy of the Carney government. Never in a big tent do you have everybody who sings from the same song sheet. We know that. Mr. Poilievre knows that. People have left his party as a result of that. And of course, there are people who may not be 100% comfortable on that from the left wing side or more of the left side of the Liberal Party. But the Liberal Party is always a centrist party. It's a party that under Mark Carney definitely understands that business, natural resources, building, manufacturing, these are important things that are part of the engine to grow the Canadian economy, especially in the uncertainty in global markets and with what's going on in the U.S. on an ongoing basis. So I think this is the right government for the right day and the right time, and they're delivering the message and actioning it because we know these things can't be stood up overnight. It was difficult for Mr. Harper's government to get a pipeline built. Mr. Trudeau's government got a pipeline built, and Mr. Carney's government, through the Major Projects Office, is trying to get pipelines, actioned and approved and shovels in the ground in as soon as 2 years. Definitely it took too long before that. So I think this is a steady drumbeat of a message as opposed to a tuba blast, like Mr. Poilievre had last week in Calgary or this week in Calgary, and expect to hear that message on a continual basis from...
8: Okay, well, on that, I wanted to ask Chris this. Let me ask Chris this. That's a nice segue there. Should Prime Minister Mark Carney go to Calgary and make the same kind of pro-Canada speech that Pierre Poilievre just gave? What do you think, Chris?
10: Well, the Prime Minister has a number of needles to thread, and he needs to show, not tell. If conversations and speeches and quotes and press releases were barrels of oil and things that we could sell on the world stage, we would be rich. We'd have a sovereign wealth fund that wasn't paid for with debt, but by private money, and Canadians would all be in a much, much better financial position. So, yes, but he needs to show and not just say. Pro-Canada, yes. Provincial and federal leaders should be making a positive case for a strong Alberta within a united Canada. But many Albertans will hear any federal Liberal talking about the importance of their resource sector after the last decade with a very, very cynical ear and jaundiced eye. And it really does come down to needing action and not just words.
8: Okay. I mean, same question. Should the Prime Minister give the same kind of speech that Pierre Poilievre just gave? Sue, what do you think?
9: Well, this is what I've been... He's been giving that speech, Rob. He will continue to give that speech for sure. Prime Minister will go out, I expect, during Stampede. You'll hear a version of that. But as I said, that's the difference between a drumbeat and a tuba blast. Poilievre was walking around for the longest time telling everybody that Canada was broken. Now he wants to be Captain Canada. We need everybody... in the direction of Canada. But it seems to be a new concept for Mr. Poilievre, and it is not a new concept for Mr. Carney, and he'll continue to promote the country in every speech he gives.
8: Okay. When we come back, just sticking with this Calgary Energy Conference, not encouraging words from the CEO of one of the biggest oil and gas companies in the country, who said a pipeline to the West Coast is unfinanceable. Talk about that when we come back. This is News Radio.

0: From the 660 News Radio Traffic and Weather Center, I'm Azam Alinanji. In the southwest, First Street is closed from 6th Avenue to 7th Avenue due to a special event. This closure will be in effect till 6 p.m. on Sunday. Also in the southwest, utility and road work has 53rd Street closed between 146th Avenue to 154th Avenue. Expect this road to remain closed until the end of June. And now the long-range forecast from Environment Canada. Sunshine on Sunday before a mix of sun and cloud in the afternoon. We'll get to a high of 22 degrees. Monday we'll have increasing cloudiness, but we'll still get to a high of 25 degrees. Some rain on Tuesday with a 60% chance of showers, but we'll still get up to a high of 22 degrees. Cloudy on Wednesday with a high of 17 degrees before a mix of sun and cloud on Thursday and a high of 18 degrees. More traffic and weather together in 10 minutes.
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12: Here with Susan Smith from Blue Sky Strategy Group and Chris Day from Burson Hill and Knowlton talking politics on a Wednesday. The CEO of Cenovus, one of the largest oil and gas companies in Canada, told the same Calgary Energy Conference that a proposed pipeline from Alberta to British Columbia cannot be financed by the private sector. It is unfinanceable because of the current regulatory regime. John McKenzie, Reuters reports, said Canada's industrial carbon pricing system makes Canadian oil uncompetitive and inhibits the production growth required to fill the proposed pipeline. What's your reaction to that, Chris Day?
13: I mean, there's no doubt that the regulations and legislation as they are right now are more hindrance than help. When it comes to getting our resources to market. Private industry, the provinces, civil society, energy analysts, economic observers, and others have been very, very clear and almost unanimous that the changes we have seen in this country over the last decade have been bad for business, bad for jobs, and bad for the economy. And there's a reason that people in the industry refer to Bill C-69 as the No More Pipelines Bill. And there are other pieces of legislation, other regulations, other rules, other red tape that have been put in place that prevent us from getting our resources to market. So unless the government moves meaningfully on those things, the view of the industry, as expressed most recently by the CEO of Synovus, is sadly the reality of business.
12: I mean, the two things that he spoke to specifically, Sue, the Pathways Project, that's the big carbon capture and storage project, which Mr. Carney has said no pathways, no pipeline, and the industrial carbon tax. Now, I will say the Premier of Alberta is fresh from signing another agreement with the Prime Minister that is less stringent when it comes to the industrial carbon tax than it was during Mr. Trudeau's time as Prime Minister. But given what we're hearing from the Synovus CEO, Mr. McKenzie, I mean, is there any chance that the Liberal government would rethink, say, pathways or the industrial carbon tax? What's your take here?
11: I don't think there's going to be a rethink on the pathway side, which is the carbon capture, utilization, and storage. This is developing oil and gas responsibly. So making sure that the emissions aren't bigger, larger, stronger, but still being able to get our natural resources out of the ground and to Canadians and to markets that we need. I have a press release open in front of me from the Canadian Association of Petroleum Producers, where they think the MOU that the Prime Minister signed with Danielle Smith are all positive steps towards rebuilding investor confidence in the energy industry. So you're always going to have people who are unhappy if they have to pay a little more to make something happen. But there is no question that the Carney government is supportive of a strong natural resources sector in this country. And whether it's critical minerals or the LNG pipeline twinning that's already been announced, with First Nations in BC, to the major projects office where projects are going to be approved in a faster way. You can't have no regulatory process for pipelines or for major projects. You have to have some regulation. But by sure. streamlining it so it's one approval, not two, that makes sense. And I think that's where Canadians are comfortable. And when it comes to investors, they like certainty. And where there's certainty, this is what the Carney government is working to do, is provide that kind of certainty. And then there are excellent programs. Like when you look at the Indigenous Loan Guarantee Program, $10 billion so First Nations can become proponents in these kinds of projects. So there is a path forward to these kinds of projects. I think it involves making sure Canada's emissions are under control and are responsible, but at the same time recognizing that we have tremendous natural resources and there is an effective way for us to get them out of the ground and get them to market. If we can get Jeremy Hansen to the moon, right. We can get oil and gas out of the ground.
12: It's proving easier. I will say, let me just part, and I'm putting this is my emphasis, cannot be financed by the private sector. Okay, cannot be financed by the private sector. What about the public sector? What if the government helped fund this pipeline to British Columbia? Do you think the Carney Liberals would be open to that? Would Canadians be open to that? What do you think, Chris Day? I mean, they've done it before.
13: We've seen this movie before because there was no private sector proponent left anymore to build a pipeline. And that pipeline that Susan referred to earlier was in fact funded by the federal government because they had put so many barriers in place that no private company wanted to do to finish the job. They moved in and government, guess what? The cost exploded, and it finally got built way later than promised. So, if government gets involved and government starts to build, chances are it's going to cost everyone more. Whereas government can do best by getting out of the way where possible on these things, and creating an environment where you don't have to, quote, rebuild investor confidence. Investors are confident that they want to build here. That is frankly, what is entirely lacking right now.
12: Okay. Let me ask Sue. If the private sector won't finance it, would the government be open to financing it? What do you think, Sue?
11: I think there will be private sector players that, see the benefit in participating in the process. Maybe the government steps in the case of loan guarantees so that Indigenous partners can become equity players. Maybe there's tax credits and things like that. I don't see the government, and this is just my opinion, stepping in and funding the construction of another pipeline. That's not what the Carney government wants to do. They want to create scenarios where investors come in and they're out of the way. It happened a different way under the Trudeau government, but I think Chris just said a pipeline got built and it got built maybe in an expensive way. But I think there's a new and better way to do it. I don't see the government stepping in with direct dollars on that.
12: Okay. All right. Interesting. Alto, when we come back, Alto, high-speed rail, Quebec City to Toronto. Is that project in jeopardy? This is News Radio.

0: From the 660 News Radio Traffic and Weather Center, I'm Azam Alinanji. In the southwest, 1st Street is closed from 6th Avenue to 7th Avenue due to a special event. This closure will be in effect till 6 p.m. on Sunday. Also in the southwest, utility and road work has 53rd Street closed between 146th Avenue to 154th Avenue. Expect this road to remain closed until the end of June. And now the long-range forecast from Environment Canada. Sunshine on Sunday before a mix of sun and cloud in the afternoon. We'll get to a high of 22 degrees. Monday we'll have increasing cloudiness, but we'll still get to a high of 25 degrees. Some rain on Tuesday with a 60% chance of showers, but we'll still get up to a high of 22 degrees. Cloudy on Wednesday with a high of 17 degrees before a mix of sun and cloud on Thursday and a high of 18 degrees. More traffic and weather together in 10 minutes.
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19: With Chris Day from Burson Hill and Knowlton and Sue Smith from Blue Sky Strategy Group. Anybody see any farm equipment downtown in Ottawa today? Any tractors on Wellington Street? I just looked at the Parliament Hill webcam. I mean, it's a rainy, cloudy day in Ottawa. Not the best day for a protest. But they appear to have a few hundred people there for the farmers' protest against the Aalto project. They're concerned about what it means for them, what it means for their farms. Will their land be expropriated? Conservative and Bloc MPs are expected to make some speeches at this protest today. The front runner would be the next premier of Quebec, the leader of the PQ-PSPP. He says he's opposed to the project, would scrap it altogether, doesn't want anything to do with it. This is very much a Quebec-led protest, and I just wonder, without supporting Quebec, is this project in doubt, Sue Smith? What do you think, Susan?
20: Well, if the leader of the Parti Québécois became the premier of Quebec and he follows through on that, yeah, then I think that becomes an issue. But the Parti Québécois are not the government in Quebec. They are, it's less likely that they will become. So I wouldn't count the project out yet. I understand. It makes sense. Like, you can understand why farmers are upset if they think some of their land is going to be expropriated for a rail line to move people more quickly in the country. You can understand that. But people would be compensated. Change is a challenge. And I think that's part of that's what's happening as part of the consultative process. But the political grandstanding, unfortunately, is a shame. This is a big nation-building project. It's the eastern side of the country, no doubt. But it's a good, efficient way to move people, and it represents change. And sometimes change is tough for people.
19: Okay. What do you think, Chris?
3: He was rightly taken to task yesterday for having overblown and frankly, given false numbers for the total, and also given people hope that Quebec, if there is no project, there's no money going to Quebec. So that's something that was clarified, I think, for the leader of the Parti Québécois yesterday. What I think he's trying to tap into is a bit of this sense of Mirabel PTSD. And that's that big airport that was promised on the outskirts of Montreal that ultimately never happened, but that kept people, first off, it expropriated a whole bunch of land and forced people to move and kept people on tender hooks for literally generations, ultimately not to be built. And there's a real sense that, I think there's a need for clarity, a need for decisions, and a need for quick movement here on this project, like other major projects in this country, that if you need to get big projects moving and done. So whether it's high-speed rail, whether it's an energy infrastructure, whether it's military procurement, or whether it's the Billy Bishop Airport in downtown Toronto, like, you can't let these things fester and have people, fill in gaps that are part of any big project with misinformation. Misinformation has taken hold in this instance in a really regrettable way. Hopefully there's an opportunity to correct that along the way. And I certainly the folks on Parliament Hill have their right to their opinion, but I think this project is moving ahead, and hopefully in a fact-based discussion way.
19: Interesting. Okay. You are both more optimistic than I am. Thank you to the both of you. Sue, great to hear from you again. Thanks again. Bye-bye. From Blue Sky Strategy Group. And Chris Day, from the Ottawa office of Burson, Hill, and Knowlton. They're both in Ottawa today. Talkback is coming up. Pipelines, rail lines, and social media. Let's talk about some stories in our news cycle with your help right after the news on News Radio.
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6: From the 660 News Center, I'm Rob Priest. The provincial NDP has lost four longtime party members, including a former Calgary City Councillor. In a press release today, the party announced party leader Nahed Nenshi celebrated the departing caucus members at the party's spring provincial council meeting. Joe Cece, Dr. Luann Metz, Marlon Schmidt, and Laurie Sigurdsson will not be seeking. And Alberta's New Democrats have already nominated 21 candidates ahead of the next provincial election. And nomination dates for these four ridings will be announced in the weeks to come. From the 660 News Traffic Center, I'm Rob Priest. Starting in the southwest on McLeod Trail between Lake Fraser Gate and Midlake Boulevard, there will be ongoing construction impacting the north and southbound roads, so you will need to drive with a bit of caution as you're going through that area. But elsewhere in the southwest on 17th Avenue, big slowdowns will clog up the east and westbound roads, and this will stretch between McLeod Trail and 14th Street. And real quick for you C-Train riders, the Blue Line is going to be closed across the weekend, and this will be impacting the 69th Street, Downtown West, and Kirby stations, so you'll have to use shuttle buses in place of those services. But if you see a problem, give us a call at 403-291-0066. And now it is time for the forecast from Environment Canada. Right now, it is a low of 6 with a clear sky. Later on, it'll get up to a high of 22 with sunshine. Monday is going to see a high of 25 with a mix of sun and cloud. And Tuesday is going to dip it down to a high of 22 with a 60% chance of showers. More traffic and weather in 10 minutes. And it's called the Safe Social Media Act. The federal government is planning new controls aimed at keeping our children safe online, including a ban for youth and the addition of a new regulator. Darren Rathwell reports.
7: Under the legislation, social media platforms to ban youth under 16, part of Ottawa's new Online Safety Act. AI services, meanwhile, to address chatbot communication when a user expressing a desire to hurt themselves or others. As well, a new independent watchdog, the Digital Safety Commission, the agency to develop regulation, assess, and enforce compliance. Minister in charge Mark Miller singles out areas of concern.
9: Content that promotes self-harm, sexual exploitation, violence, hatred, bullying, or the non-consensual sharing of intimate images.
7: Calgary's Emily Laidlaw is Canada Research Chair of Cybersecurity Law. She says it's debatable how effective a ban will be, but believes change is needed.
11: And we don't have a lot of data right now to know whether in the end it will improve the safety of children.
7: I'm Darren Rathwell.
6: And a new poll shows Premier Danielle Smith's popularity is at an all-time low. 660's Ariel O'Shea has the details.
12: According to Angus Reid, Smith's approval has dropped to an all-time low at 39% this month, and just a year earlier, Smith's highest approval rating was at 51% in June of 2025. Mount Royal University political scientist Lori Williams says the Premier's handling of the Alberta separation debate appears to be driving much of the backlash.
13: For Danielle Smith, it's been a significant drop over the last year, and particularly a significant drop since the announcement of the referendum question. So it's a direct line that can be drawn between her actions connected to the referendum and her support currently.
12: Critics have accused Smith of legitimizing separatism and creating economic uncertainty. Separatists, meanwhile, have argued the question does not go far enough because it does not actually ask Albertans whether they want to leave Canada, only whether they want to start the process of having a referendum about leaving.
13: This is one of those situations where the referendum question appears to please no one. It raises a lot of questions and uncertainty, and so it's not surprising that Danielle Smith's polling numbers have dropped.
12: I'm Ariel O'Shea.
6: We will take a look at some more news in just shy of 30 minutes, but to keep up to date on all our stories, check our website at calgary.citynews.ca.
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19: Welcome to Talk Back. 2 hours of debate and discussion on the big issues of the day. I want your take on some stories in our news cycle. Pipelines, rail lines, and social media. All in the news. Let's start out west with pipelines. There is an important energy conference happening this week in Calgary. The Global Energy Show, yesterday was opening day, wraps up tomorrow. The federal minister of energy was there yesterday, Mr. Hodgson, and said, Canada's open for business, open for business. We are the reliable supplier in troubled times. You can count on Canada. That was the message from Tim Hodgson. I mean, he is the prime minister's top person on this file. Oil, gas, mines, pipelines. He's the man. We're open for business, he says. We're open for business. But then at the same time, on the same day, at the same conference, a guy named John McKenzie, who is the CEO of Cenovus, which is one of the largest oil and gas companies in Canada, headquartered in Calgary, said the plan for another pipeline from Alberta to BC is not going to happen the way things stand right now. Unfinanceable. You see that in the headlines today. It's unfinanceable. This pipeline from Alberta to BC, unfinanceable. In other words, nobody is going to lend us the money to build this pipeline. And he said that's because of two things. Pathways Project, the big carbon capture and storage project, which he said doesn't make sense, and the industrial carbon tax. He says those two policies make another pipeline project to the West Coast uneconomic. So no bank, no lender is going to finance a project like that, as long as those two things are in place. And we've heard it from Prime Minister Carney. He has basically said no pathways, no pipeline. And the Prime Minister insists and has an agreement with Alberta on the industrial carbon tax. He is wedded to the industrial carbon tax. What is your reaction to this news? Because this would not seem to bode well for this pipeline project. And think of the current political environment right now with a non-binding referendum on Alberta separation looming. What should happen here? What should happen here? There are a few options, I suppose. Just forget about another oil pipeline to the West Coast. Just forget about it. It's not happening. Forget anyone ever brought it up. The Liberals in Ottawa could scrap their demands for carbon capture and storage projects like Pathways. Forget the industrial carbon tax. That doesn't seem likely. Or if the private sector won't finance it, what about the taxpayers? What if the government became the financier and taxpayers pay the bill to build another pipeline from Alberta to BC, which the CEO of Imperial Oil said recently could cost $100 billion. Question, how open are you to the idea of taxpayers footing the bill for another pipeline from Alberta to BC? Government did that once. What would you think if it did it again? 1-833-668-2577, one story in the news today. That's a pretty big story, if you ask me. Another story happening in Ottawa right now, a protest. Farmers, they're mostly from Quebec and Ontario, have come to Parliament Hill. They're concerned about Aalto, Liberal government's plans for high-speed rail between Quebec City and Toronto. They're worried about what it's going to mean for their farmland. Some of them had told our news reporters this rail line is going to cut right through their farms. Others are worried their land is going to be expropriated. So they've come to Parliament Hill to make their concerns known. Now, I get it. You know, listeners in Halifax, you're not going to be served by this train if and when it ever begins running. It ends in Quebec City. Listeners in Calgary, you're never going to ride this train, not unless you find yourself in Toronto. And this Aalto project really doesn't touch Kitchener because the entire route is on the other side of Toronto. It doesn't go west of Toronto. But you're all going to pay for it one way or another. You may never ride it, but you will pay for it. Right now, the estimate is anywhere from $60 to $90 billion to build this train. What's $30 billion either way? The numbers being thrown around by the critics is that's $8,000 a taxpayer. You know, what do you think about that if you're in Halifax, Kitchener, or Calgary? $8,000 of your money to build this train from Quebec City to Toronto. How do you feel about the government taking $8,000 of your money to build a high-speed rail network that will never serve you? Project has a lot of boosters. And you may think it's a great project. We're open to hearing all opinions here on TalkBack. I've heard it said, it's about time we had high-speed rail. Look all over the world in the countries that have high-speed rail. This is electrified transportation as well. No emissions. Creates tens of thousands of jobs, good jobs, union jobs in the trades. And it will be convenient. Almost half the population of Canada lives near this line. Imagine getting on one of these trains in Toronto. You'd be in Montreal in 3 hours. The concern is it's a massive boondoggle in the making, maybe the biggest boondoggle in the history of the country. And even if you're not going to be served by it, you're certainly going to pay for it. You're already paying for it. Tens of millions of dollars a year are already being spent on this. Aalto. Worth the money? A good project for Canada to pursue? Or a waste of money, a boondoggle in the making? Share your thoughts. And social media, back in the news, news conference later today in Ottawa, 5 o'clock Eastern time. The Liberals are going to announce their plans to regulate social media, and it will include an age limit. We have debated this a few times already about whether or not this is a good idea, whether it's even feasible to ban children under the age of 16 from popular social media platforms. The government's going to give it a try. Do you think the government can really ban children under the age of 16 from accessing social media platforms? Or will children find a way around it? They've done this in Australia. They've brought in an age verification system for social media. One person has described this as trying to fence the ocean. In other words, it's just not going to work. And apparently it's not working in Australia. And this under 16 social media ban has been ineffective so far. Do you think it can be effective here? All stories in our news cycle these days. Let's start with those, see where the conversation takes us at 1-833-668-2577 on pipelines, rail lines, and social media bans. This is Talkback on News Radio.
0: From the 660 News Radio Traffic and Weather Center, I'm Azam Alinanji. In the southwest, 1st Street is closed from 6th Avenue to 7th Avenue due to a special event. This closure will be in effect till 6 p.m. on Sunday. Also in the southwest, utility and road work has 53rd Street closed between 146th Avenue to 154th Avenue. Expect this road to remain closed until the end of June. And now the long-range forecast from Environment Canada. Sunshine on Sunday before a mix of sun and cloud in the afternoon. We'll get to a high of 22 degrees. Monday, we'll have increasing cloudiness, but we'll still get to a high of 25 degrees. Some rain on Tuesday with a 60% chance of showers, but we'll still get up to a high of 22 degrees. Cloudy on Wednesday with a high of 17 degrees before a mix of sun and cloud on Thursday and a high of 18 degrees. More traffic and weather together in 10 minutes.
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25: Carolina's goalie is the first rookie to win two playoff starts in the Stanley Cup final. Now, the history-making Hurricanes are one win away from their second title in 20 years. Can Mitch Marner step up in Vegas and force a Game 7? You just have to watch the Stanley Cup Final. 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
19: And so it's pipelines, rail lines, and social media today on Talk Back. Have your say on any of these stories that are in the news. We have the CEO of one of Canada's largest oil and gas companies, Cenovus, saying a pipeline from Alberta to BC is unfinanceable because of the need to have carbon capture and storage and an industrial carbon tax. Here's what I want to ask you. Okay, unfinanceable by the private sector, he says. But should the government step in? Maybe use taxpayers' money to build that pipeline. What do you think? Yes or no? Alto, high-speed rail project, rally in Ottawa today, protest by farmers. Critics are saying this project is going to cost every Canadian taxpayer about $8,000 given the current estimates. And that's whether people live anywhere near this rail line or not, whether they use it or not. But do you think high-speed rail between Quebec City and Toronto, is that a good project or a bad project for Canada? And the government later today, in about 4 hours from now, will announce a social media ban for children under the age of 16. But do you think it will be able to enforce that ban? Will it really be able to keep 16-year-olds off of social media? What do you think? Have your say. I mean, some hot issues here, folks. Have your say. Share your opinion. Give me your outlook. Brian is in central Alberta. Hello, Brian. First time caller. Good to hear from you.
4: Yes. Yes, sir. First time calling, and I really appreciate your show and your agnostic approach to these topics.
19: Okay. What story do you want to talk about?
4: The pipelines, the financing of the pipeline. I think there's a third option. There's actually a hybrid. And I think this is, in sitting down and with some of the oil and gas leaders, it's probably the approach that they're actually asking for. And rather than being just polarized, public or private, full funding, what they're saying is the level of effort and the administrative burden to mitigate the political barriers and receive approvals from all the interested parties is really what's making it not attractive from a cost-benefit perspective. Now, if the government was to fund the project, they have to go through all those steps anyhow. So perhaps it's a hybrid of where the government comes in, helps mitigate those barriers that have nothing to do with the design, procure, build part of it. And then once the approval is in place, the private sector takes over the cost burden.
19: Okay, so when the CEO of Cenovus says it's an unfinanceable project and that the oil industry is uncompetitive because of these policies, what do you think about that? Because of having policies like the need to have carbon capture and storage or the need to have an industrial carbon tax. Do you think that makes your energy sector uncompetitive and a pipeline project unfinanceable?
4: It certainly is an additional layer. Absolutely. You know, the administrative burden associated with all the carbon capture, as well as the physical assets that need to be designed and built to satisfy those requirements. But it's when you stack one upon the other layers of policies, all mutually exclusively matter to different Canadians in different ways. So they're all, you know, substantive. But the thing is, regarding that statement of a pipeline being unfinanceable, I believe that was probably the part of the whole project that they were referring to is the cost to mitigate all of the stakeholder engagement and receive those approvals along with additionally these policies.
19: Right. So, you hear... I appreciate that point of view. You hear the Prime Minister and the Premier of your province, I mean, they're very excited about the idea of another pipeline. The Premier is talking like there could be a shovels in the ground in September of next year. You think that's likely?
4: Yeah, absolutely.
19: Really?
4: History would say, as optimistic and enthusiastic as I would be to see that happen, right now, with the current policies in place and approvals, resistance, that's fairly aggressive timeline if we go based on history.
19: Okay, thank you for your call. Talk back, everyone, 1-833-668-2577. Pipelines, rail lines, social media, it's all in the news. We want your take on any or all of it today. I'm Rob Snow. This is News Radio.

0: From the 660 News Radio Traffic and Weather Center, I'm Azam Alinanji. In the southwest, 1st Street is closed from 6th Avenue to 7th Avenue due to a special event. This closure will be in effect till 6 p.m. on Sunday. Also in the southwest, utility and road work has 53rd Street closed between 146th Avenue to 154th Avenue. Expect this road to remain closed until the end of June. And now the long-range forecast from Environment Canada. Sunshine on Sunday before a mix of sun and cloud in the afternoon. We'll get to a high of 22 degrees. Monday we'll have increasing cloudiness, but we'll still get to a high of 25 degrees. Some rain on Tuesday with a 60% chance of showers, but we'll still get up to a high of 22 degrees. Cloudy on Wednesday with a high of 17 degrees before a mix of sun and cloud on Thursday and a high of 18 degrees. More traffic and weather together in 10 minutes.
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10: News cycle that we're asking for your opinion on today deals with the coming social media ban for young people under 16. So this is what's going to happen. In Ottawa today, news reporters are going to go into a technical briefing. So you go into a technical briefing, all the top people from the various departments, whether that's the Heritage Department in this case, or might be the AI Department, Evan Solomon's department, and the top people are going to be there. News reporters will be able to ask some questions. They just can't quote the bureaucrats that are in there. It's for background. So that's going to happen in a few hours.

social media with cigarettes. It's just something I do because I view these social media companies as the same way I view big tobacco, because they very much have behaved the same way. They knew their products were harmful. They designed them to be addictive. They wanted to hook people, especially young people. And that's why now they're either losing lawsuits or they're settling lawsuits left, right, and center all over the place, all over the world. Because they have behaved like cigarette companies. And we don't let children of that age buy cigarettes. We have an age restriction. We have age limits. And I would like to think we could have the same sort of age restrictions for social media, because it's harmful. We know it's harmful. There's ample evidence now that says social media is bad for the health of young people. You know, this is not a 17-year-old going to the corner store trying to buy a pack of Export A or trying to sneak into the liquor store to buy some wine coolers. I get it. It's the digital world. It's more complicated. I understand this. So that's why I want to know today, and you know, share your opinion, please. Do you think this could work? In all honesty, do you think it could? I would hope it could work. But what I'm reading about Australia and the Australian experience, it's not working. You know, the guy at the convenience store can kick the kid out of the store. Same with the liquor store. Get out of here, kid. Come back when you're, you know, older. It's just not that easy with social media. And one of the most interesting lines that I read in the news this morning was from some expert who said, it's not working in Australia because you're trying to fence in the ocean. And you can't fence in the ocean. It's impossible. And apparently in Australia, despite this ban, children under 16 are still using social media. The estimate is 3 out of 4 children under the age of 16 are still using social media. They've found workarounds. They're using the accounts of older friends, or they're using their parents' account with their parents' permission. They're using the accounts of older siblings. They're borrowing other people's IDs. They're switching to platforms that are not covered by the social media ban. Companies that effectively are social media, but they just don't call themselves social media companies, so they're not affected by the ban. You know, they need their fix. They need their social media fix. This is where their social lives are. So they have found ways around it. So do you think the same thing would happen here? It will be with the children, saving the lives of children. But will it work? I was hopeful it would work. Now I'm having second thoughts. Because if it won't work, then the question is, why do it in the first place? What do you think? Do you think it'll work? Banning children under the age of 16 from social media? Do you think that is feasible, doable, workable, enforceable? 1-833-668-2577 to have your say on that issue today. It's Talkback on News Radio.

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1: From the 660 News Center, I'm Rob Priest. The provincial NDP has lost four longtime party members, including a former Calgary City Councillor. In a press release today, the party announced party leader Nahed Nenshi celebrated the departing caucus members at the party's spring provincial council meeting. Joe Cici, Dr. Luann Metz, Marlon Schmidt, and Lori Sigurdsson will not be seeking re-election. And Alberta's new Democrats have already nominated 21 candidates ahead of the next provincial election. And nomination dates for these four ridings will be announced in the weeks to come. From the 660 News Traffic Center, I'm Rob Priest. Starting in the southwest on McLeod Trail between Lake Fraser Gate and Midlake Boulevard, there will be ongoing construction impacting the north and southbound roads, so you will need to drive with a bit of caution as you're going through that area. But elsewhere in the southwest on 17th Avenue, big slowdowns will clog up the east and westbound roads, and this will stretch between McLeod Trail and 14th Street. And real quick for you C-Train riders, the Blue Line is going to be closed across the weekend, and this will be impacting the 69th Street

0: Downtown West and Kirby stations, so you'll have to use shuttle buses in place of those services. But if you see a problem, give us a call at 403-291-0066. And now it is time for the forecast from Environment Canada. Right now, it is a low of 6 with a clear sky. Later on, it'll get up to a high of 22 with sunshine. Monday is going to see a high of 25 with a mix of sun and cloud. And Tuesday is going to dip it down to a high of 22 with a 60% chance of showers. More traffic and weather in 10 minutes. And it's called the Safe Social Media Act. The federal government is planning new controls aimed at keeping our children safe online, including a ban for youth and the addition of a new regulator. Darren Rathwell reports.
1: Under the legislation, social media platforms to ban youth under 16, part of Ottawa's new Online Safety Act. AI services, meanwhile, to address chatbot communication when a user expressing a desire to hurt themselves or others. As well, a new independent watchdog, the Digital Safety Commission, the agency to develop regulation, assess, and enforce compliance. Minister in charge Mark Miller singles out areas of concern.
2: Content that promotes self-harm, sexual exploitation, violence, hatred, bullying, or the non-consensual sharing of intimate images.
1: Calgary's Emily Laidlaw is Canada Research Chair of Cybersecurity Law. She says it's debatable how effective a ban will be, but believes change is needed.
3: And we don't have a lot of data right now to know whether in the end it will improve the safety of children.
1: I'm Darren Rathwell.
0: And a new poll shows Premier Danielle Smith's popularity is at an all-time low. 660's Ariel O'Shea has the details.
4: According to Angus Reid, Smith's approval has dropped to an all-time low at 39% this month, and just a year earlier, Smith's highest approval rating was at 51% in June of 2025. Mount Royal University political scientist Lori Williams says the Premier's handling of the Alberta separation debate appears to be driving much of the backlash.
5: For Danielle Smith, it's been a significant drop over the last year, and particularly a significant drop since the announcement of the referendum question. So it's a direct line that can be drawn between her actions connected to the referendum and her support currently.
4: Critics have accused Smith of legitimizing separatism and creating economic uncertainty. Separatists, meanwhile, have argued the question does not go far enough because it does not actually ask Albertans whether they want to leave Canada, only whether they want to start the process of having a referendum about leaving.
5: This is one of those situations where the referendum question appears to please no one. It raises a lot of questions and uncertainty, and so it's not surprising that Danielle Smith's polling numbers have dropped.
4: I'm Ariel O'Shea.
0: We will take a look at some more news in just shy of 30 minutes, but to keep up to date on all our stories, check our website at calgary.citynews.ca.
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9: Yes, it is. It is Talk Back. On news radio in Nova Scotia, Southern Ontario, and Alberta. And it is a pleasure, it really is, to take your calls each and every day and talk about current events with people all across the country and get varying opinions. I really have to say, however, I have noticed in the last few weeks a dramatic reduction in the number of people who want to discuss these issues on the radio, which is fine. We don't have to do this sort of format. We don't have to take your calls. We don't have to hear from our listeners. Our loyal listeners are our loyal callers. That would be my preference. I do love hearing your opinions. We do put quite a bit of effort into presenting these issues to you each and every day, but we don't have to do this anymore. We can always do interviews. We can do panel discussions. We have reporters all across the country. We can bring reporters on. But this has always been sort of, I remember an old boss in talk radio used to call in radio the original social media. This is sort of a gathering place for people to kick around ideas and talk about current events and have discussions and debates and even the odd disagreement here and there. But unfortunately, just given the way things are, we're going to have to seriously rethink, perhaps, doing talkback unless there's a better response. We have thrown out any number of topics. I thought this would be a hot topic, for example, in Alberta, that you have the CEO of one of the largest energy companies in your province saying, unless the Carney government in Ottawa does something about its carbon policies, the idea of building a pipeline to the West Coast is just not going to happen. It's just not going to be on. There's no private financier who will ever bankroll this project. It's just not happening, which was a very different message than what was heard from the Minister of Energy when he was at the same energy conference in Calgary, where it's, you know, we're open for business. We have everything that you need. We're open for business. Meantime, you have the government in Ottawa moving heaven and earth to advance this Aalto high-speed rail project, even if it cuts farmers' fields in half, even if it means the expropriation of land. The estimate is $60 to $90 billion. Like, what's $30 billion? What's the $30 billion difference? $8,000 for every taxpayer. And the government is just moving full steam ahead with that, despite all of this uncertainty around cost, around timelines, about the future of people's private property. That's why there's a sizable protest happening on Parliament Hill right now. And yet there seems to be very little interest in that, or banning social media for children. I mean, how many teenagers do you know that are absolutely hooked and addicted to social media? What will their lives be like if they can't access social media until they turn to the age of 16? And there are lots of questions and lots of doubt that the government will even be able to enforce that ban. So these are all topics that are in the news. They're all topics that should generate some feedback. But unfortunately, I'm not sure what's happened. This is only in the last 2 or 3 weeks that this has happened, that the phone lines are empty. They have dried up. And if this continues, we'll just do other things. We'll do other sorts of news coverage. And that would be sad, because there aren't very many radio stations now that even do this kind of radio. It's kind of unique. And I feel blessed to do it every day. So there's the number, 1-833-668-2577. If nobody calls, we'll play some country and western music or something, or some polka music. Sophie is in Cochrane. Thank you for calling, Sophie. Stephanie. Hi, Stephanie.
8: Hi, Rob.
9: Yeah, hi, Stephanie.
8: Actually, really, can you hear me?
9: Okay. I hear you just fine, Stephanie, yeah.
8: Okay. No, I'm actually really bothered to hear you say that, first of all. I'm just wondering if there's another platform you could do in addition to calls, like maybe social media use. I know we're talking about social media for youth right now, but, you know, for the adults that listen to your show, maybe branching out into that being an option for people to call in might be another usable platform.
9: Maybe people are newsed out. The news can be depressing. Maybe they don't want to comment on stories. They've heard these stories so many times. People feel powerless, whatever it might be. But,
8: if people don't call, that means I have to talk.
9: And I don't want to talk for 2 hours straight.
8: I hear you. But, you know, on today's subject, like, this is one, as a parent of an 11-year-old, that really does bother me. It's hard to keep her off of her devices. I mean, she has a phone for in case of emergencies, but it's a smartphone, so it has access to apps and the internet and all those kinds of things. And something that I don't understand, and this could be done globally, why the internet or why these companies aren't required by government to do this, is to have kids actually have to upload, like, let's say, a school ID. And if they're under the age of 16, they also require a parent to upload a copy of their driver's license or a passport photo. There's a lot of organizations out there already, anything that uses financial transactions, things like that, where safety is a consideration, and they have to verify who you are, where that is a requirement. Whether you like it or not, you can choose to be comfortable with it or not. That's fine. That's your choice at that point. But then it actually provides a safeguard where it's a little bit harder to borrow a friend's ID, up to a point anyway. And after that, I mean, ultimately, there's also the point where if parents are going to let their kids use it, can't stop that. It's, you know, personally, in my opinion, it's stupid to, you know, allow a kid free access. I mean, at least at the very least, put parental controls on your kid's phone and look at your kid's phone. Look at their text messages periodically. Let them know, hey, from time to time, I'm going to be checking these things just so you know, because you are underage. You're not mentally and emotionally responsible or mature enough to be able to manage
10: the impacts of these things. I mean, there's adults that can't, you know, understandably, when you get overloaded to a point, it does become an addiction. You don't even realize it. So I think when it comes to youth, right? I think when it comes to youth, I think it's important that these are the kind of safeguards. It's a double safeguard. Youth has to have some way of proving, whether it's a parent that provides it or not, you know, is how that works is kind of, you know, you got to find a workaround with that. I'm sure kids will. But again, like if they're under a certain age and they are having a legitimate account, I think those things need to be backed up with parental support requiring the uploading of proof of, you know, that's my parent.
9: I think do you think it's enforceable? Do you think it's enforceable? Because the Australian experience is it's not working. It's not working to the degree they hoped it would.
10: I don't think the Australian experience is doing something to the extent of where they're requiring, you know, proof of identification, proof of age. So it's pretty easy to still get around that. But if you're requiring the upload of proof of age, proof of, you know, and then back it up with also requiring the proof of parents and their age authorizing the account to be opened, then I think that's going to provide a lot more safeguard than just saying, oh, no, if you're under 16, we're not going to let you have this account.
9: All right. Thank you for your call. I really mean that. This is News Radio.
11: From the 660 News Radio Traffic and Weather Center, I'm Azam Alinanji. In the southwest, First Street is closed from 6th Avenue to 7th Avenue due to a special event. This closure will be in effect till 6 p.m. on Sunday. Also in the southwest, utility and road work has 53rd Street closed between 146th Avenue to 154th Avenue. Expect this road to remain closed until the end of June. And now the long-range forecast from Environment Canada. Sunshine on Sunday before a mix of sun and cloud in the afternoon. We'll get to a high of 22 degrees. Monday we'll have increasing cloudiness, but we'll still get to a high of 25 degrees. Some rain on Tuesday with a 60% chance of showers, but we'll still get up to a high of 22 degrees. Cloudy on Wednesday with a high of 17 degrees before a mix of sun and cloud on Thursday and a high of 18 degrees. More traffic and weather together in 10 minutes.
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9: Let's go to Victor. He's in Nova Scotia. He's a first-time caller. Hi, Victor.
17: Hello, Robert. How are you?
9: Yes, very good, Victor. Thank you. What story do you want to talk about, Victor?
17: Yeah, I want to talk about the pipelines. And I'm born and raised Nova Scotia, but I've never been out. Well, no, I've been to Calgary once, way back, but I feel their pain for these pipelines.
9: You do? You know? Okay.
17: Well, it's just, I feel it for all of Canada. We should have had these things running 40 years ago, never mind 10 years of Trudeau number two. It's just like we could have been the Saudi Arabia of the North, but they just refute. It's all political. They're conservatives in Alberta, liberals in Ottawa, and they've been cutting off Canada's nose to spite the face. It's just so sad, you know?
9: It's just, sorry, Victor, go continue, please.
17: No, I just want to say, like, the stats and the proof is Canada is only 1.5% of the world emission problem. Like, we're responsible for 1.5% of climate change.
9: Well, 1.5% of global emissions. Yeah. 1.5% of global emissions. Like, you're right there. Yeah.
17: And that's their whole argument. So why are they treating Canada as if we're 98.5% of the problem? You know, it just doesn't make sense. It's all political and very frustrating.
9: Yeah, it just seems to me, why do we have these policies? You think about our major competitors, carbon capture and storage. Where else are they doing that? Oh, nowhere. Right? So why are we hamstringing our own industry with that? Industrial carbon tax. Okay, there are probably other countries that have industrial carbon taxes. But our major competitors in the oil industry, does the United States have an industrial carbon tax? No, it doesn't. Right? And I find this comment, this is in the Financial Post today. This is the CEO of Cenovus, big energy company in Canada. At this very important conference in Calgary, he says, none of our customers have ever suggested or even asked about the carbon intensity of our crude. You hear this all the time. Oh, buyers only want to have low carbon crude oil, you know, and it has to be clean. And he says, well, nobody's ever asked us that. Like, what is the carbon intensity of your crude? It's stuff and nonsense, he says. And it's shutting in our industry.
17: Absolutely. But don't forget, when these green people, the color of money is green too. All of this billions of dollars for the green energy stuff, it goes somewhere. Like, follow the money.
9: Sure does. Yeah. Okay, Victor. Thank you.
17: On the other end of...
9: Okay. Yeah. Thank you, Victor. I gotta get going here. Let's go to Alan. He's in Calgary. Hi, Alan.
18: How you doing, Rob?
9: Yeah, good, Alan. Thank you. Yeah. What story do you want to talk about there, Alan? Yeah.
18: Well, I'll touch on two things. One, that nobody wants to talk to you anymore. I think it's just because we're all working too much.
9: Maybe.
18: When I listen to your show, I'm listening to the Saturday night broadcast, so I don't think you guys are actually live at that point, so you can't call in. But, we like talking to you, like hearing the back and forth for what it's worth. But I wanted to touch
9: thank you for that. Let's not have a pity party here for Rob, but it's just been noticeable over the last few weeks. I don't know what it is. I can't put my finger on it. I just have to be better at my job. All right, let's get into it here. We're only got about 90 seconds, so.
18: Yeah, well, either way, the social media stuff, I don't think it's enforceable. I don't think...
9: Okay.
18: I think the genie's out of the bottle on that one, and I think the trick, honestly, is building more resilient kids and a little bit better parenting, teaching your kids to make good decisions. Because, you know, they're going to forge IDs. There's no way around it. Like, who's going to enforce every child under 16 not using social media, right? The genie's out of the bottle.
9: Well, they say they're going to have a regulator, a social media regulator, to make sure that the social media companies are complying with the social media ban.
18: We have regulators in this country that can't do their job to begin with. Now we're going to have a regulator for social media for how many millions of kids? right?
9: Yeah, how many millions of kids, how many millions of accounts in Canada?
18: Exactly. Yeah, that's kind of like, I don't know. That's
9: well, do you think it's kind of like this line that I read this morning in one of the newsletters? It's trying to fence in the ocean. It's like trying to fence in the ocean.
18: Yeah, 100%. It's a wasted effort, right?
9: It's a wasted effort.
18: Yeah. I think, you know, it's the government trying to make a show of things, trying to appear that they're doing stuff. It's going to be much ado about nothing. They can't they can't fix this, right? There was a lady talking earlier about ID and stuff like that. Well, I used to buy booze with fake ID. How easy is it going to be to fake a school ID to give to Google, right?
9: Yeah, it's very interesting. You know, I was so optimistic that we would have the capability to do this, but the more I'm reading about it, because I really do think it's harmful for children. I think that's evident now. I thank you for your call today. But the more I'm reading about it, it seems to have been totally ineffective in Australia, which was the kind of the pioneer on this. Talk back. This is News Radio.

0: From the 660 News Radio Traffic and Weather Center, I'm Azam Alinanji. In the southwest, 1st Street is closed from 6th Avenue to 7th Avenue due to a special event. This closure will be in effect till 6 p.m. on Sunday. Also in the southwest, utility and road work has 53rd Street closed between 146th Avenue to 154th Avenue. Expect this road to remain closed until the end of June. And now the long-range forecast from Environment Canada. Sunshine on Sunday before a mix of sun and cloud in the afternoon. We'll get to a high of 22 degrees. Monday will have increasing cloudiness, but we'll still get to a high of 25 degrees. Some rain on Tuesday with a 60% chance of showers, but we'll still get up to a high of 22 degrees. Cloudy on Wednesday with a high of 17 degrees before a mix of sun and cloud on Thursday and a high of 18 degrees. More traffic and weather together in 10 minutes.
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16: To Scott in southwestern Ontario today. Hello, Scott. What do you want to talk about, Scott? What story do you have on your mind here?
17: Rob, how are you today? Thank you for taking my call.
16: Yeah, very good, Scott. Yeah, my pleasure.
17: I know I heard that you know, had trouble with people calling in, so I listen to your show a lot. I don't call in a lot, but I do like to call in. And I just, you can hear me out, and I could be totally wrong, Rob, on this, but I think maybe talking about the federal government all the time and Mark Carney all the time. Mark Carney is like the most popular prime minister we've had in quite some time, I think, as polling says, not me, but polling. And I think if the show is negative about the federal government and what they're doing and Mark Carney and what he's doing and what he's not doing, I mean, this is a guy who's...
16: Well, I'm just reporting on what is in the news and asking people for their responses to it. I mean, if you have the Minister of Energy standing up and saying, we're open for business, and then the CEO of one of the biggest oil and gas companies says, well, no, we're actually not open for business because of your government's policies, that's a story.
17: But, But well, yes, but Rob, come on, that CEO is leveraging. You don't think he's leveraging in the press to leveraging to get a to get something? I mean, the people knew. I mean, we only had an election a year ago. People knew what the policies were of the Liberal government. If they were dead against it, if Canadians were dead against it, I mean, the Liberals wouldn't be in power. Pierre Poilievre would be prime minister right now, but he's not. And so I think when I hear a CEO say that, yeah, okay, sure. You know, that's his, what's he going to say? We love these conditions that we're going to. No, he's not going to say that. So they're going to leverage it. So I don't. Yeah. I take
16: and,
17: that.
16: And the story, the story on social media, the story about the social media ban, I don't even view that as a partisan story. Is that a partisan story?
17: No.
16: That's about whether a government, any government. Because the UK is going to announce a similar policy in the coming days. It'll probably talk about it at the G7 meeting that Mr. Carney is going to in France in just a few days. As I say, Australia has already done this. There are calls for the EU to do this. But based on how things are going in Australia, is something like that enforceable or is it totally unworkable? Because a ban that doesn't work isn't worth anything.
17: I have two adult children now, Rob, but because of that age. But when I was 12, 13, 14, 15 years old, I mean, back in our day, parents didn't even know where we were or what we were doing. I mean, it's really, you cannot, I don't think it's enforceable. I don't think that's the way one of your earlier callers said it comes down to parenting and it comes down to, not understanding what your kids are doing, which I think goes on because it didn't go on when I was growing up and I'm sure it just didn't. But it is now, and I think that's the solution. I don't think a government can control that. I really don't.
16: All right. Thank you. Good to hear from you. That's hour number one of Talkback. Hour number two after the latest breaking news on News Radio.

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1: From the 660 News Center, I'm Rob Priest. The provincial NDP has lost four longtime party members, including a former Calgary City Councillor. In a press release today, the party announced party leader Nahed Nenshi celebrated the departing caucus members at the party's spring provincial council meeting. Joe Cece, Dr. Luann Metz, Marlon Schmidt, and Lori Sigurdsson will not be seeking re-election. And Alberta's new Democrats have already nominated 21 candidates ahead of the next provincial election. And nomination dates for these four ridings will be announced in the weeks to come. From the 660 News Traffic Center, I'm Rob Priest. Starting in the southwest on McLeod Trail between Lake Fraser Gate and Midlake Boulevard, there will be ongoing construction impacting the north and southbound roads, so you will need to drive with a bit of caution as you're going through that area. But elsewhere in the southwest on 17th Avenue, big slowdowns will clog up the east and westbound roads, and this will stretch between McLeod Trail and 14th Street. And real quick for you C-Train riders, the Blue Line is going to be closed across the weekend, and this will be impacting the 69th Street, Downtown West, and Kirby stations, so you'll have to use shuttle buses in place of those services. But if you see a problem, give us a call at 403-291-0066. And now it is time for the forecast from Environment Canada. Right now, it is a low of 6 with a clear sky. Later on, it'll get up to a high of 22 with sunshine. Monday is going to see a high of 25 with a mix of sun and cloud. And Tuesday is going to dip it down to a high of 22 with a 60% chance of showers. More traffic and weather in 10 minutes. And it's called the Safe Social Media Act. The federal government is planning new controls aimed at keeping our children safe online, including a ban for youth and the addition of a new regulator. Darren Rathwell reports.
2: Under the legislation, social media platforms to ban youth under 16, part of Ottawa's new Online Safety Act. AI services, meanwhile, to address chatbot communication when a user expressing a desire to hurt themselves or others. As well, a new independent watchdog, the Digital Safety Commission, the agency to develop regulation, assess, and enforce compliance. Minister in charge Mark Miller singles out areas of concern.
3: Content that promotes self-harm, sexual exploitation, violence, hatred, bullying, or the non-consensual sharing of intimate images.
2: Calgary's Emily Laidlaw is Canada Research Chair of Cybersecurity Law. She says it's debatable how effective a ban will be, but believes change is needed.
4: And we don't have a lot of data right now to know whether in the end it will improve the safety of children.
2: I'm Darren Rathwell.
1: And a new poll shows Premier Danielle Smith's popularity is at an all-time low. 660's Ariel O'Shea has the details.
5: According to Angus Reid, Smith's approval has dropped to an all-time low at 39% this month, and just a year earlier, Smith's highest approval rating was at 51% in June of 2025. Mount Royal University political scientist Lori Williams says the Premier's handling of the Alberta separation debate appears to be driving much of the backlash.
6: For Danielle Smith, it's been a significant drop over the last year, and particularly a significant drop since the announcement of the referendum question. So it's a direct line that can be drawn between her actions connected to the referendum and her support currently.
5: Critics have accused Smith of legitimizing separatism and creating economic uncertainty. Separatists, meanwhile, have argued the question does not go far enough because it does not actually ask Albertans whether they want to leave Canada, only whether they want to start the process of having a referendum about leaving.
6: This is one of those situations where the referendum question appears to please no one. It raises a lot of questions and uncertainty, and so it's not surprising that Danielle Smith's polling numbers have dropped.
5: I'm Ariel O'Shea.
1: We will take a look at some more news in just shy of 30 minutes, but to keep up to date on all our stories, check our website at calgary.citynews.ca.
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8: Pipelines, rail lines, social media. Topics all in the news cycle, all in the news. Would love your opinions on them. Welcome to hour number two of Talkback. We have the CEO of one of Canada's largest oil and gas companies saying a pipeline from Alberta to BC is unfinanceable. In other words, nobody would lend an energy company in Canada money to build that pipeline. Why? Carbon policies from the government in Ottawa. Reaction to that. He's unfinanceable from the private sector. Well, the government has spent money to build pipelines before. What if the government, i.e. taxpayers, stepped in and built that pipeline? second pipeline from Alberta to BC. Where would you stand on that? Alto, high-speed rail project. It is pouring rain in Ottawa today. Pouring rain. Not the best day for a protest. I've attended a few protests in my day, and I know some of the farmers who are at the protest in Ottawa today. What are they protesting? Alto, the high-speed rail project. It's going to cut up their farmland. They're worried their farms might be expropriated. The projections are all over the place for the cost of this project. High-speed rail between Quebec City and Toronto. $60 billion, $90 billion. Some people think it'll be easily double that by the time it's finished, sometime in the mid-2040s. But the government insists this is a nation-building project for Canada. It's a good project for Canada. Do you think it's a good project for Canada? Because your money is helping to build it. And can you really enforce a ban that keeps teenagers off of social media, that keeps children off of social media, children under the age of 16. The government is going to announce that today, but will the government really be able to enforce it? What's your opinion? These are some stories in the news, and we'd love your take on them. Let's start hour number two with a first-time caller in Calgary, Dakota. Hello, Dakota.
9: Hi there. Just wanted to say, Dakota. Huge fan of your show. I listen to it every day at work, but I never really have a chance to call in except for today, and I heard what you were saying, so I thought I might as well make use of my time and call in and support you. I just want to touch on the social media aspect. I think it is incredibly important that we move forward with that ban, and not because, that it's going to be 100% effective. Like, you know, there's lots of bans that we have, whether it's an age ban on or limit on cigarettes or alcohol or using a tanning bed, like you name it, there are bans in place there. And sure, there are people that still smoke underage, drink underage, etc., that, this, and the other. But the fact of the matter is we make it more difficult because we know that it's not good and we know that we're doing what's right. I would like to think that that's the way we do it. So that they don't have access to these things when they are not of age. And when it comes to social media, I really don't think that we can put it on, you know, making kids more resilient. Their frontal lobe is not developed until they are 25 years old. They can't make a sane decision. Even, like, I think back to when I was 18, which wasn't too long ago. I'm only 30 now. And I was very mature, very confident, and I made good choices. But I look back to a lot of things that I thought or did then, and I think, man, what the heck are you talking about? Like, I just didn't know any better, and there was no way to know better. My brain wasn't fully developed. And so I really do think that it is in the best interest of the future to put some sort of limit on social media, especially with the rise of AI. And I really don't think people are taking that as seriously as they should too, on a national level. And when it comes to social media, I just think that if we don't do anything, then we are going to pay for it dearly.
8: Okay. There is this idea out there that the mere idea of banning it sends a message. It sends a message to the teenagers, sends a message to the, more importantly, to the parents of the teenagers. Hey, this is serious stuff. There are harms associated with using that. And maybe just banning it will be effective to a certain extent, even if, to your point, it's not 100% enforceable. What do you think of that idea?
9: Yeah, and I think even too, like even after the banning point, I know my mom, like, love her to death, but she is actually addicted to her phone and to social media. Even myself, like I have an app on my phone to try to make my phone more of a quote unquote dumb phone. So it's less desirable to use it. And it comes down to that dependency. I don't want to go or say as far as addiction, even though I feel like it is an addiction. But in terms of enforcing, like, I don't know. I know some people have issues with the privacy aspect of it when it comes to having to upload your identification. But even after you're past that age where you'd be banned, I still think social media isn't good for people over the age of 16. So I do agree to an extent that we have let the genie out of the bottle. But I do think maybe it would help a little, maybe. But it's hard to say. We don't know the effects of long-term social media use. It's only been, like, I think I was in grade 12 when Snapchat came out, and then Instagram was a couple years before. So I kind of missed the bigness of it. It was just up and coming. It was used recreationally. Right. But now that's where people get celebrity status from.
8: Yeah. Okay. Thank you very much. Great to hear from you today. Thank you for the call. Why don't we stop here? We're just getting started with TalkBack. Frank in Surrey, Jordan in Halifax, Dexter, Eric, you can all hang on the line. Be patient. Get right to you. This is TalkBack on News Radio.

0: From the 660 News Radio Traffic and Weather Center, I'm Azam Alinanji. In the southwest, 1st Street is closed from 6th Avenue to 7th Avenue due to a special event. This closure will be in effect till 6 p.m. on Sunday. Also in the southwest, utility and road work has 53rd Street closed between 146th Avenue to 154th Avenue. Expect this road to remain closed until the end of June. And now the long-range forecast from Environment Canada. Sunshine on Sunday before a mix of sun and cloud in the afternoon. We'll get to a high of 22 degrees. Monday we'll have increasing cloudiness, but we'll still get to a high of 25 degrees. Some rain on Tuesday with a 60% chance of showers, but we'll still get up to a high of 22 degrees. Cloudy on Wednesday with a high of 17 degrees before a mix of sun and cloud on Thursday and a high of 18 degrees. More traffic and weather together in 10 minutes.
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11: Hour number two of Talk Back, right back to the phones. Frank in Surrey is on the line. Hello, Frank.
12: Hello, Rob.
11: Yeah, good to hear from you, Frank. How are things in Surrey?
12: They're doing not too bad.
11: That's good.
12: What do you want to talk about? Your topics you have, there's two of them I'd like to address briefly.
11: Sure.
12: On the pipeline, we've had a lot of discussion in BC. Of course, the premier's dead set against the pipeline, et cetera, et cetera. I think the pipeline can go ahead. I think your guy in Calgary is doing a little negotiating in public, as one of your other callers said, the CEO.
11: All right.
12: But I do think what will happen is the pipeline is not going to go to the North Coast. It's going to come to our area in the Fraser Valley, Lower Mainland. And I think the terminal will end up being at Roberts Bank, which is outside Vancouver Harbor and has been expanded for several different types of shipping. And I think it'll probably be financed by the private sector eventually. That's my thought.
11: Okay, that's very optimistic compared to what he's saying.
12: Yeah, well, I mean, he's negotiating in public, like your caller said.
11: And I mean, he is saying even the very existence of an MOU between Ottawa and Alberta proves that the energy industry in Canada is out of step and uncompetitive.
12: Yeah. Well, he can say that. And, you know, people are always negotiating in public, whether they're politicians or CEOs. So, but that's the way I see it. I'd like to comment on the high-speed rail.
11: High-speed rail.
12: I've been reading.
11: It's not going anywhere near Surrey.
12: No, it certainly isn't. And that's one of the points I want to make. We have virtually no passenger rail in Western Canada. We have the Canadian, which goes from Vancouver to Toronto twice a week and is always delayed. We have the train that goes to Churchill from Winnipeg, and we have a train from Jasper to Prince Rupert. There's no trains in the province of Alberta between Calgary and Edmonton. And in my opinion, the Aalto project should be scrapped or reduced, and some of that money should go to build high-speed rail between Calgary and Edmonton, where there's clearly a case for lots of that. And I think that would be a much better use of money than building another rail line which duplicates existing via rail service, which on the corridor is actually quite good. I have traveled on it. I am a rail enthusiast. I think it's a pretty good service, and I don't really see why a new high-speed rail has to be built.
11: All right. Thank you very much. Good to hear from you in Surrey. Thank you, Frank. Up next, Eric is in Halifax. Hello, Eric.
9: Hey, Rob. Well, first of all, don't you guys ever leave. I'll be lost without you. Now,
11: that's very kind of you.
9: Well, I'm telling you, man, I mean, if it wasn't for you people, we wouldn't know what was going on in the world. You bring us up to date on what's going on all over the world as we know it. We can't talk to our politicians because they usually say, well, I'm too busy, or leave a message. The receptionist, him or her, they can't tell you nothing. So we have to get our information from some source, and it's got to be talk radio. Don't be scared to get on the radio and say what you have to say, because if you don't say it, you're going to be going around going, who am I going to talk to? Who am I going to talk to? Well, talk to the radio.
11: As
9: far as the high-speed train goes,
11: yes,
9: I personally have taken a lot of trains from Cindy and Halifax, and I enjoy the train ride from Toronto to Montreal. I find it very, very relaxing. I meet a lot of nice people, and I'm in no hurry to get to Montreal. I mean, you know, it takes me about 30 to 28 hours to get from St. Catharines, when I used to live in St. Catharines, Ontario, and I enjoyed the train ride. And, I mean, we don't have to go up with the other countries. I mean, it doesn't matter what the other countries do. That's their business. We're a nice little country. Don't try to change something that can't, you know, that you can't, how do you want to say it, that you can't maneuver around. As far as the kids go, they're not going to tell the kids what to do. The kids are going to do what they want to do. They've been doing it now for years and years and years. I mean, my God, they're flogging a dead horse when they go to say that they're going to try to stop the kids from social. The kids, that's all they know. If they didn't walk around with a cell phone in their back pocket, they feel
11: so like... So you don't think you could enforce it? You don't think you could enforce a ban to keep them off of it, social media? You don't think that's enforceable? No, you don't think so. Okay.
9: No, the kids won't listen to you. They might listen to you for a couple of days or whatever, a couple of weeks, but they're going to find a way to get onto the social. I mean, as long as they don't abuse it, they'll be all right, you know? And I mean... Sure. Jesus, I tell you, man, you guys talk shows and all that.
11: All right. Yeah. Okay. Yeah, it's not a pity party here, Eric. Thank you, though, for your kind words. I appreciate it. But let's take one more here. Dick is in Calgary. Dick. Hi, Dick.
10: Hi, Rob. How are you doing?
11: Yeah, I'm good, Dick. Thank you. Yeah. What do you want to talk about, Dick?
10: Thanks for taking my call. I just got to give you my radical answer about why maybe people aren't phoning in quite as much when you're talking about the high speed or about the pipeline. I personally feel like beat. Like there's nothing that we can do out west here and it goes on. It started like in 1968 with Pierre Elliott Trudeau, and it's been like that since. And it's not because we're greedy. We don't want this pipeline for us. It's for Canada. But the people just don't seem to understand that.
11: Well, I just find this to be discouraging. Now, others are claiming, well, he's negotiating in public. He's trying to, leverage a better deal for his company, Cenovus, which, may be the case. But this is a major three-day energy conference that is happening in Calgary. He had to know that this was going to be widely reported in the financial news media. It has been. I mean, all over the financial news media, you see this word unfinanceable. It's unfinanceable. As long as you're forcing us into trying to build a massive carbon capture and storage project that's going to cost $30 billion, as long as you're imposing industrial carbon taxes that don't exist elsewhere in the world, you're making our industry uncompetitive. And that means no lender is going to give us any money to build a pipeline. The CEO of Imperial Oil just a couple of weeks ago said it would cost $100 billion. Like, that's three times as much as the last taxpayer-financed pipeline cost, for goodness sake. Thank you, though, for your call. I understand what you're saying, though. You feel beat down. Appreciate that. This is News Radio.
0: From the 660 News Radio Traffic and Weather Center, I'm Azam Alinanji. In the southwest, First Street is closed from 6th Avenue to 7th Avenue due to a special event. This closure will be in effect till 6 p.m. on Sunday. Also in the southwest, utility and road work has 53rd Street closed between 146th Avenue to 154th Avenue. Expect this road to remain closed until the end of June. And now the long-range forecast from Environment Canada. Sunshine on Sunday before a mix of sun and cloud in the afternoon. We'll get to a high of 22 degrees. Monday, we'll have increasing cloudiness, but we'll still get to a high of 25 degrees. Some rain on Tuesday with a 60% chance of showers, but we'll still get up to a high of 22 degrees. Cloudy on Wednesday with a high of 17 degrees before a mix of sun and cloud on Thursday and a high of 18 degrees. More traffic and weather together in 10 minutes.
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1: I'm Howie Mandel, your host for The Price is Right Tonight, and I want you in the audience. Every seat in the audience gives you a chance to be

0: and snow. On pipelines, rail lines, and social media on Talkback today, some stories that have been in the news. Let's go to Matt is in Calgary. Matt is in Calgary. Thanks for calling, Matt.
1: Hey, how's it going?
0: Yeah, it goes. Matt, it's kind of wet here today. How is it there?
1: Well, we went, but a lot less wet than it could be, so I can't complain too much.
0: That's good. Okay.
1: Yeah.
0: What do you want to talk about? So, what stories do you want to comment on?
1: The social media ban is an entertaining one to me because as it is to sign up for social media, they have a minimum age in place. Kids can literally just lie and click a button and sign up
0: right.
1: for social media accounts. It's been the same way for as long as I've been around and had access to the internet. I'm only 32, but when I was, you know, the ripe old age of 12 or 13, it was no different. So it's just comical that, you know, a government ban is somehow going to change that when in reality it won't. And then there's the aspect of, oh, well, you know, you can sign up with an ID. Most Canadian teenagers, unless they have a driver's license, don't have ID until they're 18 anyways.
0: Right. So what kind of ID would you, well, I mean, I guess you could use, maybe you could use a passport.
1: Potentially, but there's a large amount of Canadians as a whole that don't have passports because they don't feel the need to travel or whatever the case is.
0: I understand that.
1: And beyond that, it's, you know, what is the check, right? You upload an ID. Is it a person individually going through? Do they have access to, you know, a database off of the driver's license number or ID number or whatever the case is to verify this person is who they say they are and the age they are. And it's not just Photoshopped and it's just AI clicking a button that says, yep, this person's good based on the date on the ID kind of thing. Right. So at that point, does it turn into, you know, these, they have to hire these people with these access to these databases, whatever the case is to verify it, or is it just an AI thing going through and something anybody can easily Photoshop and make their way onto? It's one of those things, if kids want to be on social media, they're going to be on social media like all of their friends are and always have been. It's just...
0: So you don't see any way to any way to effectively enforce a ban for, say, a 15-year-old.
1: Realistically, there isn't a way to enforce it, unfortunately, right? It comes down to parents ensuring their kids don't have unfiltered internet access and having to go from there, unfortunately, right? There's no real way for the government or the police who have, you know, in my mind, real police work to worry about comparatively to kids on Facebook.
0: Well, I gather, you know, and we'll learn more. This is the announcement, I guess, about 2.5 hours away now. The plan is to have a regulator in Ottawa, and it will be that, you know, it will be that office's job to police the platforms and making sure that the platform to make sure that the platforms are complying with this ban.
1: I'll be impressed to see if it works.
0: Well, it's not working right now in Australia. Three out of four children under the age of 16 who are supposed to be not allowed on these platforms are still on these platforms. They have found workarounds. So a ban that doesn't work, what good is that ban? This is News Radio.
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3: From the 660 News Center, I'm Rob Priest. The provincial NDP has lost four longtime party members, including a former Calgary City Councillor. In a press release today, the party announced party leader Nahed Nenshi celebrated the departing caucus members at the party's spring provincial council meeting. Joe Cici, Dr. Luann Metz, Marlon Schmidt, and Lori Sigurdsson will not be seeking re-election. And Alberta's new Democrats have already nominated 21 candidates ahead of the next provincial election. And nomination dates for these four ridings will be announced in the weeks to come. From the 660 News Traffic Center, I'm Rob Priest. Starting in the southwest on McLeod Trail between Lake Fraser Gate and Midlake Boulevard, there will be ongoing construction impacting the north and southbound roads, so you will need to drive with a bit of caution as you're going through that area. But elsewhere in the southwest on 17th Avenue, big slowdowns will clog up the east and westbound roads, and this will stretch between McLeod Trail and 14th Street. And real quick for you C-Train riders, the Blue Line is going to be closed across the weekend, and this will be impacting the 69th Street, Downtown West, and Kirby stations, so you'll have to use shuttle buses in place of those services. But if you see a problem, give us a call at 403-291-00.

0: 0.66. And now it is time for the forecast from Environment Canada. Right now, it is a low of 6 with a clear sky. Later on, it'll get up to a high of 22 with sunshine. Monday is going to see a high of 25 with a mix of sun and cloud. And Tuesday is going to dip it down to a high of 22 with a 60% chance of showers. More traffic and weather in 10 minutes. And it's called the Safe Social Media Act. The federal government is planning new controls aimed at keeping our children safe online, including a ban for youth and the addition of a new regulator. Darren Rathwell reports.
1: Under the legislation, social media platforms to ban youth under 16, part of Ottawa's new Online Safety Act. AI services, meanwhile, to address chatbot communication when a user expressing a desire to hurt themselves or others. As well, a new independent watchdog, the Digital Safety Commission, the agency to develop regulation, assess, and enforce compliance. Minister in charge Mark Miller singles out areas of concern.
2: Content that promotes self-harm, sexual exploitation, violence, hatred, bullying, or the non-consensual sharing of intimate images.
1: Calgary's Emily Laidlaw is Canada Research Chair of Cybersecurity Law. She says it's debatable how effective a ban will be, but believes change is needed.
3: And we don't have a lot of data right now to know whether in the end it will improve the safety of children.
1: I'm Darren Rathwell.
0: And a new poll shows Premier Danielle Smith's popularity is at an all-time low. 660's Ariel O'Shea has the details.
4: According to Angus Reid, Smith's approval has dropped to an all-time low at 39% this month, and just a year earlier, Smith's highest approval rating was at 51% in June of 2025. Mount Royal University political scientist Lori Williams says the Premier's handling of the Alberta separation debate appears to be driving much of the backlash.
5: For Danielle Smith, it's been a significant drop over the last year, and particularly a significant drop since the announcement of the referendum question. So there's a direct line that can be drawn between her actions connected to the referendum and her support currently.
4: Critics have accused Smith of legitimizing separatism and creating economic uncertainty. Separatists, meanwhile, have argued the question does not go far enough because it does not actually ask Albertans whether they want to leave Canada, only whether they want to start the process of having a referendum about leaving.
5: This is one of those situations where the referendum question appears to please no one. It raises a lot of questions and uncertainty, and so it's not surprising that Danielle Smith's polling numbers have dropped.
4: I'm Ariel O'Shea.
0: We will take a look at some more news in just shy of 30 minutes, but to keep up to date on all our stories, check our website at calgary.citynews.ca.
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9: In the home stretch of our midweek talk back today here on a Wednesday, pipelines, rail lines, social media, we have the CEO of one of Canada's largest oil and gas companies saying a pipeline from Alberta to BC is, in his words, unfinanceable. Unfinanceable. Nobody would ever lend us the money to do it because of the requirements imposed by the Carney government in Ottawa. You must have carbon capture and storage. You must have an industrial carbon tax. What's your reaction to that? Now, he's saying unfinanceable. The private sector wouldn't finance it. What if the government financed it? If the private sector won't finance it, the government has built a pipeline from Alberta to BC before. What do you think of that idea? It's also a protest in Ottawa today. It's about the Alto High-Speed Rail Project that critics say will cost every Canadian taxpayer, whether you live anywhere near it or not, it's going to cost you at least, you know, preliminary estimates, $8,000. Whether you live near the rail line, whether you use it at any time in your life. But there's a lot of good to see, say the proponents in the Alto project, tens of thousands of good jobs, the convenience. This would serve almost half the Canadian population. Bullet trains. So what do you think? Good project, bad project? Based on what you know about it, Alto, Quebec City to Toronto, Quebec City to Toronto. And in about 2.5 hours from now, we will see what the government has planned for social media. We know it's planning to ban access to children under the age of 16 to social media platforms. There may be exemptions for social media platforms if they can convince the government that our platforms are safe. But a ban, is it enforceable, that ban? Is that even possible to do to keep a 14, 15-year-old off of social media? 1-833-668-2577. I think we have four lines available. Let's go to Jim is in Calgary today. Hi, Jim.
8: Hello.
9: Yeah, hi, Jim. Good to hear from you, Jim.
8: Just a quick thought on the social media. If parents were to give younger children phones that only could make phone calls and receive texts, that would be a start to controlling it.
9: Okay. Yeah. So you think it's more up to the parents, right? It's the parents' responsibility?
8: Well, I would guess so, yes.
9: Yes. Yeah. Do you think it's even possible for the government to keep a 14 or 15-year-old, let alone all the 14 and 15-year-olds in Canada off of social media? Do you think that's the kind of ban that could be enforced?
8: I don't think so, no.
9: To any great degree?
8: I can't see how. Anyway, that's
9: you
8: all
9: can't
8: I
9: see
8: wanted
9: how.
8: To say.
9: Thank you. Well, I appreciate you sharing your opinion on that. You know, a ban that isn't effective is a bad law. And as I say, this will be wrapped up and coached in the language of we're doing this to protect children. We are saving the lives of children. And if it was an effective ban, that would be all well and good. Who doesn't want to protect children from potential harm or even save the lives of children who may be in harm's way? Of course, everybody wants to do that. But is it feasible? Is it possible to do this? Because they have done this in Australia and it has proven to be quite a challenge. The estimate is in that country, which is kind of leading the way on this, we do expect the UK to do this, but the experience so far in Australia is that 3 out of 4 children under the age of 16 are still using those social media platforms. As I say, they have found workarounds through the age verification systems, whether it's using the accounts of older friends, using their parents' accounts, their siblings' accounts, borrowing people's IDs. There are social media platforms that don't call themselves social media companies, so they're not covered by the ban. So teenage traffic has migrated to those other platforms as well that are not covered by the ban, whether doing all of the same things that they would do on some of the other platforms. So it is proven to be a challenge. So prohibition that doesn't work is a bad policy. It's a bad law. And this is why I actually agreed with the ending of the prohibition of marijuana in this country, because you had, the estimate was 4 to 5 million Canadians who were breaking the law on a regular basis. Not being able to buy marijuana and smoke marijuana just had no meaning to them. So if you had 4 or 5 million people breaking the law, well, what good is the prohibition? I almost view this the same way, even though I have no love lost at all for these social media companies. And I really do wish that a ban was enforceable. But maybe, as some of the callers have suggested, maybe that ban, you know, it begins at home. And it is the parents' responsibility, and it's pie in the sky thinking to think that some government social media regulator in an office with a team of bureaucrats in Ottawa is somehow going to be able to manage these social media platforms and make sure teenagers are not accessing them. That's one of the topics that is in the mix today on Talkback at 1-833-668-2577, but also Alto, also Pipelines. And more of your calls just ahead. This is News Radio.

0: From the 660 News Radio Traffic and Weather Center, I'm Azam Alinanji. In the southwest, First Street is closed from 6th Avenue to 7th Avenue due to a special event. This closure will be in effect till 6 p.m. on Sunday. Also in the southwest, utility and road work has 53rd Street closed between 146th Avenue to 154th Avenue. Expect this road to remain closed until the end of June. And now the long-range forecast from Environment Canada. Sunshine on Sunday before a mix of sun and cloud in the afternoon. We'll get to a high of 22 degrees. Monday we'll have increasing cloudiness, but we'll still get to a high of 25 degrees. Some rain on Tuesday with a 60% chance of showers, but we'll still get up to a high of 22 degrees. Cloudy on Wednesday with a high of 17 degrees before a mix of sun and cloud on Thursday and a high of 18 degrees. More traffic and weather together in 10 minutes.
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10: Pipelines, rail lines, social media bans. What do you want to talk about today? Let's go to Tony in Calgary. Hello, Tony.
11: Hey, hi, Rob.
10: Hi, Tony. Good to hear from you, Tony.
11: The pipelines, first of all, and... You know, it's about time that somebody in the business sector actually, you know, called a spade, because all we've heard is politicians saying this is almost a done deal. So I'm glad the CEO from Cenovus, you know, called them out on it. I mean, Carney, he's just using this lever about the pathway project and carbon tax so he can meet the green agenda while still looking like he's pro-business. I mean, it's laughable.
10: Yeah, he calls it unfinanceable. Now, some people have said, well, that's an oil and gas CEO, and he's just negotiating. He's looking for leverage. How do you see it?
11: Well, we've got history to prove the hurdles thrown up in front of the oil companies in several major projects where companies either took a bath on the project and had to walk away from it or just gave up. So I don't think he's, I don't think he's sugarcoating anything. He's just saying, you know, Canada right now, we are uncompetitive because of the regulatory regime that we're under. And as soon as the Strait of Hormuz opens up, all those countries that say they really want our energy, they're going to go to the cheapest energy supplier, and it's not going to be Canada.
10: Yeah, yeah, very interesting. Thank you, Tony, for your call. To Tim is up next. First-time caller, Tim. Hi, Tim.
4: Hey, how you doing? Can you hear me okay? I'm on my truck phone.
10: Yeah, I hear you just fine, Tim. What story do you want to talk about, Tim?
4: I want to make a few comments about the industrial carbon tax and the carbon capture.
10: Yeah,
4: I'm from Alberta. Yeah. I'm pretty familiar with it. What a lot of people in Canada don't understand is that when you add cost to business, it actually makes you make less profit. So if one of these large companies can make more money just across the border, they're going to go to the highest gross profit margin region. They're not going to sit here and try to have meet all the rules and regulations. And sure, the net zero that's happened in our basically Western society has been devastating for so many European economies. And Mark Carney is bringing that same theology right here to our country, and it's a failure. We have to let it go.
10: Yeah, he says it's unfinanceable. No bank would ever lend a pipeline company the money to build the pipeline. And he says that's because of the industrial carbon tax pathways project, you know, the huge carbon capture and storage project. $30 billion is the estimated cost right now for that. It probably cost more. But it's in stark contrast, I'd like your take on this. I mean, Premier Smith signed this MOU with Ottawa and agreed, like, we'll do pathways. And came to an agreement on the industrial carbon tax is certainly less stringent than when Trudeau was prime minister. And it was smiles all around. We're going to get shovels in the ground by September of next year. And then along comes this party pooper from Cenovus. Well, so,
4: you know, that
10: what's closer to the truth, that we're going to have shovels in the ground in September, or that no, nobody's ever going to lend us the money to build it?
4: I think Daniel Smith is one of the best leadership persons we've had since Ralph Klein. She's trying to, everyone's attacking her, and she's trying to be in the center, and then you have left, right, everybody attacking her. I think she did that to try to create unity and believe in the Liberal government that they're going to do something. Mr. Carney has the power and the authority as the Prime Minister of Canada to designate any pipeline anywhere, and no one can actually stop him. He's the most powerful man in Canada. He has more power than President Donald Trump. It's in our Constitution. What his word says, so he basically just has to say, look, I'll do the pipeline, we'll do some tax breaks or whatever, but if we would have kept all the pipelines going that the Trudeau government canceled, we would have had over 7 million barrels a day right now, and the government, has anybody done the calculation, because I sure have, it's close to $600 to $800 million in tax revenue on the trans pipeline that goes to the West Coast. The government could pay for all of our programs, education, housing, you name it, if we open up like natural gas pipelines throughout the country. But we have climate cult activists pushing their ideology.
10: No, I understand. I understand. But I guess what I want to, I guess I'm just asking, who's telling the truth? Is Premier Smith telling the truth? We're going to have a pipeline that's going to be under construction, we're hoping by September of next year. Or is it the CEO of Cenovus who says, you're dreaming? As long as you have an industrial carbon tax, as long as you're demanding carbon capture and storage, it's not on. It's unfinanceable. Tim, I got to run. I thank you for your call. I'm glad you're paying attention. I really do. And weighing in on these issues, as with all of our callers today. Be right back, though. We'll stop here. 1-833-668-2577. If you're on the line, hang on the line. The wait won't be long, and we'll get your thoughts. This is News Radio.

0: From the 660 News Radio Traffic and Weather Center, I'm Azam Alinanji. In the southwest, 1st Street is closed from 6th Avenue to 7th Avenue due to a special event. This closure will be in effect till 6 p.m. on Sunday. Also in the southwest, utility and road work has 53rd Street closed between 146th Avenue to 154th Avenue. Expect this road to remain closed until the end of June. And now the long-range forecast from Environment Canada. Sunshine on Sunday before a mix of sun and cloud in the afternoon. We'll get to a high of 22 degrees. Monday, we'll have increasing cloudiness, but we'll still get to a high of 25 degrees. Some rain on Tuesday with a 60% chance of showers, but we'll still get up to a high of 22 degrees. Cloudy on Wednesday with a high of 17 degrees before a mix of sun and cloud on Thursday and a high of 18 degrees. More traffic and weather together in 10 minutes.
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7: It's Talk Back on Now You Know with Rob Snow.
10: Yes, it is. Let's go to Gord, I believe, is up next. Yeah, Gord on Talk Back. Hello, Gord.
11: Hi, Rob. Hello, Rob.
10: Yeah, hi, Gord.
11: Hi.
10: Go ahead.
11: A few things that always bother me in life. Money just doesn't just appear, but we've sort of been convinced that it does. And all levels of government like to bribe us with, it's called our tax dollars. People just don't make that connection. We're just so used to a billion meaning a billion. Nobody knows that it's $1,000 million. Nobody knows that.
10: Sure.
11: They just go, oh, it's another $1 billion. It's frightening. Mm-hmm. So I think that if you want to ban children, segue here, from internet use up till 16, then you should probably ask the parents to be involved with this to decide whether they want their kids to have content or not. And if they do, then they can have content. If they don't, then they don't have to. We don't need government to tell us what happens there. Because if that is the case, then you should also ban content on TV of commercials for betting. You should ban content of a sign driving down the road saying, come do this, you get that. I mean, you should ban everything that's in a kid's site. It's ridiculous. Last but not least, Rob, countries that produce oil and gas without all of these onerous, wild, wild taxing restrictions love Canada. They laugh at us. The United States loves it. They get this crude oil in Texas and in Oklahoma cheap. And then they sell it really expensive once they've refined it. We're so dumb. And yet nobody seems to care that we're this dumb. It's terrifying. It's terrifying.
10: Okay. Thank you. I appreciate that. I was just going to say, like, nothing in Canada is really unfinanceable. I mean, there is a lender of last resort. This CEO of Cenovus says this pipeline to BC is unfinanceable, but there is a lender of last resort in the government. The government could finance this project, just like it was willing to, you know, it's willing to pour billions and billions of dollars into the Alto high-speed rail project. And the government's done this before. It stepped in when Kinder Morgan walked away from the Trans Mountain Expansion Project. The government built that pipeline. It wasn't cheap, $35 billion to... Some say it was even more than that, $53 billion. But whatever it cost, the government built it. The government gives money away to business all the time. Like, how much is it given to Canada Post? $2 billion? They just offered the other day the airlines, oh, come to us. Well, you can borrow $150 million if you can't afford to buy jet fuel. WestJet said, no, thanks. We don't need the money. $200 million to lease a spaceport in Nova Scotia? Why not a pipeline? To Red Deer, Rick. Hello, Rick.
9: Hello.
10: Hi, Rick. Yeah, hi, Rick. Good to hear from you, Rick. Go ahead.
9: I think this social media ban for 16-year-olds, I mean, it's pretty obvious that it's unenforceable in its current, in the current state that we're in. But I also feel that the whole purpose of implementing it is create a problem so you can get people to buy into the solution. I believe the solution is digital ID. And so you want people to willingly co-opt in for digital ID, well, you're going to want to use your social media. And so that's create the problem. Say it's for a good cause to save the children, the normal routine that the politicians always use, and say, well, it sucks darn, it's not working. Here's the real solution. So it's a step-by-step process. That's what I feel.
10: But how would digital ID be the real solution? Control?
9: Because digital ID, you have to have it with you all the time. So digital ID would be attached to a phone. And so you'd have to, if you're on that phone, it'd be your phone. Because, of course, any other ID, you can use your parents' ID, get signed in, and then they're gone and you look at whatever you want. But if you actually have to have it on you or on your device, and it's yours specifically, then you can control it.
10: Okay, something to think about. Thank you for adding that in. Just before the buzzer, thank you so much for all your calls today. Brand new topic tomorrow and more of your calls. The latest breaking news coming up next. 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
12: From the 660 News Center, I'm Rob Priest. The provincial NDP has lost four longtime party members, including a former Calgary City Councillor. In a press release today, the party announced party leader Nahed Nenshi celebrated the departing caucus members at the party's spring provincial council meeting. Joe Cece, Dr. Luann Metz, Marlon Schmidt, and Lori Sigurdsson will not be seeking re-election. And Alberta's new Democrats have already nominated 21 candidates ahead of the next provincial election. And nomination dates for these four ridings will be announced in the weeks to come. From the 660 News Traffic Center, I'm Rob Priest. Starting in the southwest on McLeod Trail between Lake Fraser Gate and Midlake Boulevard, there will be ongoing construction impacting the north and southbound roads, so you will need to drive with a bit of caution as you're going through that area. But elsewhere in the southwest on 17th Avenue, big slowdowns will clog up the east and westbound roads, and this will stretch between McLeod Trail and 14th Street. And real quick for you C-Train riders, the Blue Line is going to be closed across the weekend, and this will be impacting the 69th Street, Downtown West, and Kirby stations, so you'll have to use shuttle buses in place of those services. But if you see a problem, give us a call at 403-291-0066. And now it is time for the forecast from Environment Canada. Right now, it is a low of 6 with a clear sky. Later on, it'll get up to a high of 22 with sunshine. Monday is going to see a high of 25 with a mix of sun and cloud. And Tuesday is going to dip it down to a high of 22 with a 60% chance of showers. More traffic and weather in 10 minutes. And it's called the Safe Social Media Act. The federal government is planning new controls aimed at keeping our children safe online, including a ban for youth and the addition of a new regulator. Darren Rathwell reports.
13: Under the legislation, social media platforms to ban youth under 16, part of Ottawa's new Online Safety Act. AI services, meanwhile, to address chatbot communication when a user expressing a desire to hurt themselves or others. As well, a new independent watchdog, the Digital Safety Commission, the agency to develop regulation, assess, and enforce compliance. Minister in charge Mark Miller singles out areas of concern.
14: Content that promotes self-harm, sexual exploitation, violence, hatred, bullying, or the non-consensual sharing of intimate images.
13: Calgary's Emily Laidlaw is Canada Research Chair of Cybersecurity Law. She says it's debatable how effective a ban will be, but believes change is needed.
15: And we don't have a lot of data right now to know whether in the end it will improve the safety of children.
13: I'm Darren Rathwell.
12: And a new poll shows Premier Danielle Smith's popularity is at an all-time low. 660's Ariel O'Shea has the details.
16: According to Angus Reid, Smith's approval has dropped to an all-time low at 39% this month, and just a year earlier, Smith's highest approval rating was at 51% in June of 2025. Mount Royal University political scientist Lori Williams says the Premier's handling of the Alberta separation debate appears to be driving much of the backlash.
17: For Danielle Smith, it's been a significant drop over the last year, and particularly a significant drop since the announcement of the referendum question. So there's a direct line that can be drawn between her actions connected to the referendum and her support currently.
16: Critics have accused Smith of legitimizing separatism and creating economic uncertainty. Separatists, meanwhile, have argued the question does not go far enough because it does not actually ask Albertans whether they want to leave Canada, only whether they want to start the process of having a referendum about leaving.
17: This is one of those situations where the referendum question appears to please no one. It raises a lot of questions and uncertainty, and so it's not surprising that Danielle Smith's polling numbers have dropped.
16: I'm Ariel O'Shea.
12: We will take a look at some more news in just shy of 30 minutes, but to keep up to date on all our stories, check our website at calgary.citynews.ca.
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18: The opposition leader heads home. A former MP calls for a public inquiry. And Alberta's premier fights against some members of her own party. This is Now You Know. I'm Rob Snow.
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18: If you don't like some of the policies of the federal government, get a new government. That was one of the messages Pierre Poilievre brought to his hometown of Calgary as he made his own pitch for Alberta to remain part of Canada.
19: You don't need a federal government to put up a stop sign, approve a mine, build a road or a hospital that is only inside one province. You do need it to clear the way for a railway or a pipeline that crosses many provinces, or to buy fighter jets that can protect all 10 provinces and 3 territories. The problem lately has been that the federal government has been terrible at the things that are its job, while sticking its nose in things that are not its job.
18: For many, it will have sounded like a familiar stump speech for Mr. Poilievre as he expressed solidarity with frustrated Albertans, but also suggested independence isn't the answer. A better government in Ottawa is the answer.
19: Listen carefully to the concerns of those who are saying they want to leave. And you will find that they do not have a problem with their fellow Canadians or even with Canada itself. They have a problem with the federal government. We don't need a different country in Alberta. We need different government policies in Ottawa. Restoring affordable homes and food, unblocking resources, pipelines, respecting firearms owners, locking up criminals, relieving taxpayers, respecting provincial autonomy and personal freedom, unlocking free enterprise. We know these are the things that Albertans have been demanding. The best news of all, it's not a zero-sum game. All of these things would make the entire country better off.
10: While Polyev was pitching Alberta on remaining in Canada, former NDP MP Charlie Angus was back in Ottawa. He told members of the press gallery he wants to see a public inquiry into foreign interference connected to the Alberta separatist movement.
20: What we have seen is obviously now a rising number of offshore bots, fake sites, fake accounts. The report that the Internet Research Agency of Russia, that's as serious as it gets. These were the main players in Brexit. These were the main players in all of the European attempts to upend elections. So we already are seeing the foreign interference bots. But the allegations that money was offered, whether it's been put forward or not, remains a very serious concern, because it is that raises a clear question of what extent is the United States willing to go to break up our country.
10: Angus said he wants to know more about claims from Alberta's separatist leaders that they met with top officials in Washington, and claims that leading separatists are seeking a $500 billion credit facility to make an independent Alberta a reality.
20: A group of Alberta separatists were apparently invited for the first of a series of meetings with U.S. officials in Washington. Alberta separatist Dennis Modry is quoted as saying, "I met the senior U.S. administrative officials just a couple of steps from the president himself. When we walked into the conference room, the first comment was, quote, we recognize and support Alberta becoming a sovereign nation. Who arranged this meeting? Are we to believe that this marginal group could call up the White House and simply walk through the door? Were these meetings organized by the American Embassy in Ottawa or by the White House directly?" Mr. Modry states that the first meeting was in a boardroom just a couple of steps from the president. So who represented President Trump in these meetings? Modry claimed that the offer of $500 million was put on the table. Which American officials made this financial offer?
10: There are questions mounting as well about the political future of Alberta Premier Danielle Smith because of her decision to call this non-binding referendum for October. Separatist leaders now say they plan to try ousting the premier using the bylaws of the party she leads. Then they say they can hold, quote, a real referendum. When asked about that, Premier Smith suggested she's winning over the grassroots of the United Conservative Party.
21: Number was as high as 42%. So the fact that it's now down to 24% shows that the work that I'm doing and the work that the Prime Minister is doing is working to give people hope again in the country. And that's what we have to do. When you see people who are upset, who are hurt, who are angry, who have given up, you don't ridicule them. You say, what is the issue that is causing you to feel that way? And then you address it. And that's what I've been doing, is working through addressing it, and it appears to be working.
10: There have been two polls on the question of Alberta's place in Canada released in the last week and a half or so. A Léger poll shows the Remain in Canada vote at 68%, the Leave Canada side at 24%, and an Ipsos poll as the Remain vote at 72% and the Leave side at just 19%. I'm Rob Snow. This is Now You Know. This is News Radio.

0: From the 660 News Radio Traffic and Weather Center, I'm Azam Alinanji. In the southwest, 1st Street is closed from 6th Avenue to 7th Avenue due to a special event. This closure will be in effect till 6 p.m. on Sunday. Also in the southwest, utility and road work has 53rd Street closed between 146th Avenue to 154th Avenue. Expect this road to remain closed until the end of June. And now the long-range forecast from Environment Canada. Sunshine on Sunday before a mix of sun and cloud in the afternoon. We'll get to a high of 22 degrees. Monday we'll have increasing cloudiness, but we'll still get to a high of 25 degrees. Some rain on Tuesday with a 60% chance of showers, but we'll still get up to a high of 22 degrees. Cloudy on Wednesday with a high of 17 degrees before a mix of sun and cloud on Thursday and a high of 18 degrees. More traffic and weather together in 10 minutes.
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8: Well, he's been known to travel by plane, train, and automobile. And transportation will be a theme for us today as we welcome back Professor Ian Lee from the Sprott School of Business at Carleton University in Fox Harbor, Nova Scotia today. Very nice place. How are you?
9: I'm doing very well, and I'm not partying here. I assure you, I'm doing a presentation on the profound changes necessary that Canada must undertake in the world of Trump and the you know, in this new economic world that we're in. So that's what I'm presenting on to a group of deputy ministers and industry analysts and people from government and industry.
8: Okay. Very interesting. Also very interesting is the federal government offering airlines low-interest loans to help those airlines secure supplies of jet fuel for the busy traveling season. Now, some airlines, Professor, welcome the news, but WestJet says it doesn't want the money and slammed the idea as costly and market-distorting subsidies. What do you think of WestJet's reaction, and why would it say that?
9: Well, I agree with him completely. We've known this for a very, very long time. Nobel Prizes have been awarded, literally, showing the analytics of why subsidies to one company or a group of companies and not others is squandering scarce resources. And secondly, it does distort the price mechanism. But most importantly, Rob, and this is why I object to this, it's just that I guess this Minister of Finance, Mr. Champagne, he just really likes subsidizing business. He built the battery plants. We shouldn't have done that. That's what the role of the private sector is. But where I'm going with this is, and I'm not, people say this is theory. It isn't theory. The market economy is Darwinian. Okay, not every company succeeds. That's why if you look at the bankruptcy statistics of Canada or the U.S. or any country, but these two countries, you'll see every year there are some companies that fail. And that's not theory, by the way. That is not theory, you know. And so the market disciplines by rewarding the companies that are good at creating something of value measured by whether consumers are buying your product or the buyers are buying your product. And if you are not selling them what they want, developing and selling them what you want, you go to business. And so these market signals are what drive market efficiency. And because we have a long history of intervening in the market to try to stop the market from working, what do? We subsidize companies that are failing. What has this done, amongst other things? It has driven down the productivity. We have a very serious problem of productivity in this country. And the reason for that is that weak companies that have much weaker productivity do not leave the market. And for those who say, and I know there's politicians that say, oh my God, we can't have a company fail. Those resources will, I don't know, somehow vanish. This is not true. Resources do not vanish. The factory building where your company was will get sold by the bankruptcy trustee to somebody else that will use it more efficiently. The employees will go off and work for a better company that is more productive, pays higher wages. The resources of a company that fails are not destroyed. They are redeployed elsewhere. Ain't theory, people. All you have to do is look at the data from StatsCan of the number of people who churn. It's called employee churn. Some people get fired. Some people quit. And they go to other companies. This is all part of the churn of the marketplace. What he's trying to do is basically undermine the marketplace, which makes it less competitive, less efficient. And then we sit there and wonder, how come the Americans are skating circles around us?
8: I understand that, but you know, I'm just thinking about this. You know, here comes the government. It's offering airlines, say, loans. They can borrow up to $150 million at a rate that, say, would be better than they could get at another creditor. Like, why wouldn't an airline like WestJet want to jump at an offer like that?
9: Oh, I didn't say that they wouldn't out of self-interest. I'm talking about whether the government ought to be doing it. And let me give you the killer argument. Okay, if we're going to do it for airlines, what about all the small businesses that are losing money? I lent money to small businesses, and there's an awful lot of small businesses that are hanging on by their fingernails, probably some people listening to this broadcast, okay? Well, why don't we give them help? Why just three or four or five airlines? What about the people in the clothing store industry? What about people in the, you know, I can go on and on. There's many, many industries in this country. Why not subsidize them all? What's so special about just the airline industry? And especially in this instance, the airlines don't even need the money. WestJet said they don't need it. Air Canada was quoted in the same article as saying, look, we've been saving up for this. We saw it coming. And we've got lots of capital. We got lots of money saved up. So they don't even need it. You know, so here he is stepping in when there's I never saw a demand from any of the industry saying, oh, my God, we're about to fail and disappear. Come in and save us. So this is almost like the government is, you know, taking the little old lady across the street, right, even though she doesn't want to go across the street.
8: Let me ask you this. WestJet in its statement said, we asked the government to abandon the cycle of corporate charity, focus on long-term stability by fixing the overdue foundational cost issues holding our industry back.
9: Well, I agree completely.
8: Very quickly, what would be a foundational cost issue holding the airline industry back?
9: I will decode their, written in code, all they're saying. It means you've got to privatize the airports. The airports exploit the municipally owned airports exploit their monopoly position because they are under no discipline from markets or shareholders. And so what they do is they jam the prices up. And so there's an example. There's a whole bunch of things that they can do, the government of Canada, because Transport Canada owns the land underneath the airports and they act as a landlord and pass on double-digit rent increases to the airports. They can privatize like Europe did, you know, good progressive Europe. They privatize most of their airports, unlike that capitalist country called the U.S. where the government still owns them. So there's things they can do to make the industry, to help the industry become much more productive and efficient and dynamic instead of making the industry less efficient and less dynamic.
8: Okay. That's planes. We'll talk about trains when we come back. Yeah. And Alto. And there's going to be a protest, farmers' protest on Parliament Hill against the Alto High-Speed Rail Project tomorrow. Just some thoughts on that when we return. This is News Radio.

0: From the 660 News Radio Traffic and Weather Center, I'm Azam Alinanji. In the southwest, 1st Street is closed from 6th Avenue to 7th Avenue due to a special event. This closure will be in effect till 6 p.m. on Sunday. Also in the southwest, utility and road work has 53rd Street closed between 146th Avenue to 154th Avenue. Expect this road to remain closed until the end of June. And now the long-range forecast from Environment Canada. Sunshine on Sunday before a mix of sun and cloud in the afternoon. We'll get to a high of 22 degrees. Monday, we'll have increasing cloudiness, but we'll still get to a high of 25 degrees. Some rain on Tuesday with a 60% chance of showers, but we'll still get up to a high of 22 degrees. Cloudy on Wednesday with a high of 17 degrees before a mix of sun and cloud on Thursday and a high of 18 degrees. More traffic and weather together in 10 minutes.
1: And then I said, now that's what I call a monkey's uncle.
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15: Back with Professor Ian Lee from the Sprott School of Business at Carleton University. Farm organizations from Quebec, Ontario, across Canada want the federal government to revisit the idea of the Alto high-speed rail line between Quebec City and Toronto. They say the project could cost, in fact, will cost far more than projected. It will cause significant damage to agricultural land, and they're going to be protesting. Farmers will be protesting on Parliament Hill tomorrow. I'll be curious to

0: versus air and so forth. Okay, that's the first point. I think that this is one of the worst boondoggles in my lifetime that I've seen proposed, simply because of the sheer cost, the magnitude. They have said they're going to build this railroad for between $60 and $90 billion. I think they're deceiving us, deliberately misleading us. I'll explain why. And this is my first argument. I've got two more after this, so just bear with me. I'll go quick. The first one is California has been discussing for literally 35 years building a high-speed rail, just like the one we're talking about here in Canada now, in Ontario, from L.A. to San Francisco. So I went and looked up the distance. It's very easy to do with MapQuest or Google Maps, and it's almost identical to the number of miles or converted to kilometers from Quebec City to Toronto or L.A. to San Francisco. It's about 500 miles, which is 800 kilometers. The California government released a study by the engineering consortium of engineers. These weren't spin doctors. These weren't salesmen from a crown corporation. And they said that the latest cost figures, this is 2026, for this 500 miles or 800 kilometer for high-speed rail is going to come in at $135 billion. That's almost 200 billion Canadian dollars. Now, this rail company in Canada, this Crown Corporation, is saying they're going to be able to build over the same distance, the same technology, over very similar terrain, because I drove up and down the Highway 101 many times on sabbatical when I was at Monterey Bay, which is two-thirds of the way up to San Francisco. And they say that they're going to build it for a third to a half of the cost of the Americans. That's just right. Preposterous silliness. Yeah. We're less competitive than the U.S., not more. Number two.
1: We only have a minute left.
0: Okay, they keep talking about how Europe has shown that there's an explosion of demand for travel if you build these high-speed rail. So I went and looked up the stats through Eurostats, which is their Stats Canada. And there's 260 million cars for 500 million people. That's one in two have a car. And cars account for 75% of all passenger miles traveled. Rail is 7%, not even double digit. So much for the nonsense that they claim that large numbers are going to switch to trains from cars. And thirdly, they won't even talk about the development of autonomous cars, self-driving cars. The industry has put $100 billion into R&D. And Elon Musk and Tesla just went into production a month ago with the first self-driving cars. Once they become driven down to the mass market with production efficiencies, that car is going to just be revolutionary, because it means that older people that have lost their license will be able to continue using their car, and it will obsolete passenger rail. There's my three arguments.
1: All right. Boondoggle in the making, Professor Lee says.
0: Boondoggle in the making, absolutely.
1: Okay, all right. Enjoy Fox Harbor. We'll speak next week. Thank you. Yeah. Bye-bye.
0: Thanks a lot. Okay, bye.
1: Yeah. Professor Ian Lee from Carleton University. Focus Alberta is coming up next on News Radio.
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3: From the 660 News Center, I'm Rob Priest. The provincial NDP has lost four longtime party members, including a former Calgary city councillor. In a press release today, the party announced party leader Nahed Nenshi celebrated the departing caucus members at the party's spring provincial council meeting. Joe Cici, Dr. Luann Metz, Marlon Schmidt, and Lori Sigurdsson will not be seeking re-election. And Alberta's new Democrats have already nominated 21 candidates ahead of the next provincial election. And nomination dates for these four ridings will be announced in the weeks to come. From the 660 News Traffic Center, I'm Rob Priest. Starting in the southwest on McLeod Trail between Lake Fraser Gate and Midlake Boulevard, there will be ongoing construction impacting the north and southbound roads, so you will need to drive with a bit of caution as you're going through that area. But elsewhere in the southwest on 17th Avenue, big slowdowns will clog up the east and westbound roads, and this will stretch between McLeod Trail and 14th Street. And real quick for you C-Train riders, the Blue Line is going to be closed across the weekend, and this will be impacting the 69th Street, Downtown West, and Kirby stations, so you'll have to use shuttle buses in place of those services. But if you see a problem, give us a call at 403-291-0066. And now it is time for the forecast from Environment Canada. Right now, it is a low of 6 with a clear sky. Later on, it'll get up to a high of 22 with sunshine. Monday is going to see a high of 25 with a mix of sun and cloud. And Tuesday is going to dip it down to a high of 22 with a 60% chance of showers. More traffic and weather in 10 minutes. and it's called

0: The Safe Social Media Act. The federal government is planning new controls aimed at keeping our children safe online, including a ban for youth and the addition of a new regulator. Darren Rathwell reports.
1: Under the legislation, social media platforms to ban youth under 16, part of Ottawa's new Online Safety Act. AI services, meanwhile, to address chatbot communication when a user expressing a desire to hurt themselves or others. As well, a new independent watchdog, the Digital Safety Commission, the agency to develop regulation, assess, and enforce compliance. Minister in charge Mark Miller singles out areas of concern.
2: Content that promotes self-harm, sexual exploitation, violence, hatred, bullying, or the non-consensual sharing of intimate images.
1: Calgary's Emily Laidlaw is Canada Research Chair of Cybersecurity Law. She says it's debatable how effective a ban will be, but believes change is needed.
3: And we don't have a lot of data right now to know whether in the end it will improve the safety of children.
1: I'm Darren Rathwell.
0: And a new poll shows Premier Danielle Smith's popularity is at an all-time low. 660's Ariel O'Shea has the details.
4: According to Angus Reid, Smith's approval has dropped to an all-time low at 39% this month, and just a year earlier, Smith's highest approval rating was at 51% in June of 2025. Mount Royal University political scientist Lori Williams says the Premier's handling of the Alberta separation debate appears to be driving much of the backlash.
5: For Danielle Smith, it's been a significant drop over the last year, and particularly a significant drop since the announcement of the referendum question. So it's a direct line that can be drawn between her actions connected to the referendum and her support currently.
4: Critics have accused Smith of legitimizing separatism and creating economic uncertainty. Separatists, meanwhile, have argued the question does not go far enough because it does not actually ask Albertans whether they want to leave Canada, only whether they want to start the process of having a referendum about leaving.
5: This is one of those situations where the referendum question appears to please no one. It raises a lot of questions and uncertainty, and so it's not surprising that Danielle Smith's polling numbers have dropped.
4: I'm Ariel O'Shea.
0: We will take a look at some more news in just shy of 30 minutes, but to keep up to date on all our stories, check our website at calgary.citynews.ca.
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8: It's our Tuesday News Day panel. And that means it's time for Focus Alberta. And we have with us today Rebecca Schultz, a former UCP MLA and cabinet minister. Rebecca Schultz, thanks so much for joining us today.
9: Thanks so much for having me this morning.
8: And Trevor Toome, professor at the University of Calgary's Department of Economics. And professor, welcome to you as well. Thanks for coming on.
10: Good morning. Great to be on.
8: I would like to begin with you, Rebecca Schultz, and just how prevalent is the separation issue right now in your day-to-day experience? How top of mind is it when you are out and about? Is it, do you find it's talked about in the coffee shops and the hockey arenas? Are people talking about it at dinner tables? Are you hearing about it all the time? Or
9: you know,
8: are Albertans, for the most part, just going on and living their lives?
9: You know, I would say it's a bit of both. I mean, I think people are busy. They're living their lives. Certainly in my world, over the last month or so, the national media has increased their focus on it. So we do hear it, whether I'm at the soccer field or the hockey rink or just out walking the dog. I mean, you do hear that from people. It is a top of mind issue. I do think that there's a bit of apathy out there because the conversation is just so pervasive, though. And I think that that's a bit of a challenge because I think that there is a large portion of the population that we're not seeing reflected in polling. And maybe are just thinking, okay, this conversation has been going on for a long time. And I think some of that apathy comes from the fact that there's a feeling the federal government just isn't going to do anything to change, especially on these economic issues that are very top of mind. And so, you know, what that means for the fall, I think it's a little bit too early to tell, but I do think that there's a decent amount of people, like I said, not showing up in polling, even though they're out there talking about it in their day-to-day lives, because it's essentially all we see, really, especially with the national media focus.
8: Yeah. Just to follow up on something you said, the apathy, what are the risks that could come with apathy, do you think?
9: You know, yeah, I think there's a risk that, you know, people maybe stay home. And I think in the fall, there's a lot more on the ballot than just the question of, you know, what do you think about separation? And I think that's getting a little bit lost in this. I think, you know, Albertans made it very clear, both myself and Trevor on the panel, the Alberta Next panel that traveled the province to hear from Albertans about their concerns with what's happening in Canada, specifically for Alberta. And so, you know, I think we need to hear from Albertans how they feel about those issues, what they want the provincial government to move forward on, what they want to see from the federal government as well. And so I think that's a risk, but I do think it's a pretty prevalent conversation. But I think, you know, a lot of people are still weighing out, what does this actually mean? And I think it's maybe a little bit too early to tell.
8: What's your sense of it, Professor? Is it the talk of the town?
10: Well, it certainly is within my circles, which I should say is not a representative group of Albertans. You know, the very policy-oriented analysts and economists and so on. I'd say that, you know, more broadly, as Rebecca noted, these economic concerns of many Albertans and the economic challenges that the province has faced over the past roughly 10 years is a really big driver of this. And even if it's not articulated specifically, you know, the sense of affordability challenges being incredibly difficult, of wage growth not keeping up with, inflation or where one expected them to be over the past 10 years, you know, it's been a challenging economy nationally and especially in Alberta as well, because of the challenges with major projects, pipelines, facilitating more oil and gas production are things referenced a lot. But just in general, the weakening business environment we've seen over the past decade across the country has been, I think, an underappreciated driver of some of the frustration that is being channeled by some into separation.
8: So, Professor, just to follow up on that then, do you think some of the frustration would subside if the economic, or maybe cost of living might even be more accurate, if some of those cost of living pressures subsided?
10: I think so. Now, I'm not an expert on public opinion, so it's a little bit above my pay grade there. But many of the polling questions around whether one wants to leave Canada or not connect into how much value Alberta is getting from Confederation. So Environics does regular polling on this right across the country, interestingly. And the question is usually phrased along the lines of, does your province receive so little value from Confederation that it may as well go out on its own? And the sense of economic outcomes not being as strong as they should be, that affordability challenge, some of that. And so I think then policymakers, governments federally, but also provincially, need to double down on measures to boost productivity, boost economic growth, boost infrastructure, improve the economic union right across the country. The list is long for how we might move the needle economically.
8: Well, we'll touch on that when we return. In fact, you've been writing about that, breaking down barriers, for example, for labor mobility. You recently wrote a piece for The Hub on that, as a way to help combat separatism and deepen economic ties across the country. Let's return with that topic when we come back on Focus Alberta today with Rebecca Schultz, former UCP cabinet minister, Trevor Toome, professor at the University of Calgary in the economics department there. This is News Radio.

0: From the 660 News Radio Traffic and Weather Center, I'm Azam Alinanji. In the southwest, 1st Street is closed from 6th Avenue to 7th Avenue due to a special event. This closure will be in effect till 6 p.m. on Sunday. Also in the southwest, utility and road work has 53rd Street closed between 146th Avenue to 154th Avenue. Expect this road to remain closed until the end of June. And now the long-range forecast from Environment Canada. Sunshine on Sunday before a mix of sun and cloud in the afternoon. We'll get to a high of 22 degrees. Monday, we'll have increasing cloudiness, but we'll still get to a high of 25 degrees. Some rain on Tuesday with a 60% chance of showers, but we'll still get up to a high of 22 degrees. Cloudy on Wednesday with a high of 17 degrees before a mix of sun and cloud on Thursday and a high of 18 degrees. More traffic and weather together in 10 minutes.
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12: Focus Alberta, Rebecca Schultz, former UCP cabinet minister. The Alberta government, Trevor Toom, professor at the University of Calgary's Department of Economics. Professor Toom, you argue at thehub.ca that breaking down barriers related to labor mobility, for example, professional credentials, could lead to economic gains that would benefit Alberta and the rest of Canada. What do you think is preventing that from happening?
13: Yeah, that's a great question. So the strength of our economic union in Canada, our ability to trade and move and just do business right across the country, is harder than many might think. You know, we trade a lot more internationally than we do internally, and it's not because there's tariffs from one province to another. It's really just because regulations are different, rules and standards and certifications and so on. And for labor mobility, that's often because we have roughly 700 province-level occupational licensing bodies that require of individuals, certain procedures, examinations, and so on, in order to be able to practice or supply a service. within a province, and that makes it hard to move from one part of the country to another. It also makes it hard to serve clients elsewhere in the country without going through and having multiple licenses. And, you know, the gains are pretty large, and I guess we don't need to get into that, but it's, you know, gains from trade, gains from labor mobility. These barriers prevent productive firms from expanding or individuals from getting better opportunities elsewhere. And the barriers, you know, there are many, but I think often you have these professional bodies that would resist any effort to harmonize across the country or override their ability to prevent someone from entering a market. So there is a little bit of protectionism there on the part of those bodies.
12: Right. You said there are 700 different licensing bodies at the just at the provincial level.
13: That's right. And I mean, across the country, not Alberta specifically.
12: Yeah, yeah, across the country. That's incredible to me. Rebecca Schultz, I mean, Professor, go ahead, continue.
13: Yeah. No, I was just going to say Canada's a very decentralized country, and so much happens at the province level, and each province is so different from one another, and this is just one part of that broader story.
12: Given your experience in government, Rebecca Schultz, I mean, what are the impediments to streamlining something like that with your provincial counterparts?
14: Yeah, I think in some cases, and Trevor is exactly right here, he's the expert on exactly what some of the solutions could be. This is good economic policy to remove barriers. But, you know, I do think sometimes the challenges raised are health and safety concerns, for example. That being said, the premier has been demonstrating ways to reduce these types of barriers within Alberta. In each and every ministry across government, I know she has asked all of the ministers to come up with these examples that where we can remove these types of barriers to help increase trade across Canada. I also know it's something that she's raised with other provincial leaders. I think the challenge is it's not a top of mind topic that people are focused on right now. So it is a bit hard to make it real for people. And I think from a productivity perspective, you know, one of the things that I've seen in my position within government, can you imagine the amount of time, energy, and money that has been spent on fighting against bad federal economic policy? And I'm not just talking about the elected officials. I am talking provincial government officials, federal government officials, industry, businesses, trade groups, the amount of time that we have spent to stop the federal government from enacting problematic policies is also a massive issue from a productivity perspective and from an economic perspective.
12: Yeah, Professor Toome, but what you're pointing to is, I think about something like the Atlantic Physician Registry, for example. Back in 2023, the four Atlantic premiers came to an agreement. Okay, if you are a doctor and you are licensed to practice in Nova Scotia, you can practice in New Brunswick as well. And you could practice in Prince Edward Island, and you could practice in Newfoundland. And they have this agreement among four provinces. You're saying there would be the potential for economic gains if something like that applied to more and more professions, right?
13: Yeah, that's precisely right. Now the gains from these kind of measures that make it easier to move and do business across provinces are actually larger in the smaller provinces. So Atlantic Canada is one of these regions that gains especially from these type of measures. And so the example you talked about there is a great example. Here in the West, Alberta is also a part and a leader within the New West Partnership Agreement that is not so ambitious that it makes it seamless to do business across the four Western provinces, but it is a way to move the needle a little bit. Within that agreement, certain types of trades, for example, you don't need to recertify if you go from one jurisdiction to another. So there are examples where governments have adopted policies to help, although the challenge is still large and remains quite large still.
12: Okay. When we come back, the cost of separation. There have been, I don't know, 2-3 reports lately about what it would cost Alberta if it wanted to become an independent Alberta. And the numbers are big, and they don't favor an independent Alberta. We'll talk about those when we come back. Is it breaking through, do you think, with people when we return? This is News Radio

0: From the 660 News Radio Traffic and Weather Center, I'm Azam Alinanji. In the southwest, First Street is closed from 6th Avenue to 7th Avenue due to a special event. This closure will be in effect till 6 p.m. on Sunday. Also in the southwest, utility and road work has 53rd Street closed between 146th Avenue to 154th Avenue. Expect this road to remain closed until the end of June. And now the long-range forecast from Environment Canada. Sunshine on Sunday before a mix of sun and cloud in the afternoon. We'll get to a high of 22 degrees. Monday will have increasing cloudiness, but we'll still get to a high of 25 degrees. Some rain on Tuesday with a 60% chance of showers, but we'll still get up to a high of 22 degrees. Cloudy on Wednesday with a high of 17 degrees before a mix of sun and cloud on Thursday and a high of 18 degrees. More traffic and weather together in 10 minutes.
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10: We're back on Focus Alberta this week with Trevor Toome, professor at the University of Calgary's Department of Economics, Rebecca Schultz, former cabinet minister in the UCP government. So Professor Toome has called the Alberta Prosperity Project's numbers a fiscal fantasy. The premier has said separation would cost Albertans about $400 billion to start, and then $25 to $50 billion every year thereafter. Lenny Kaplan, reading this in the Globe and Mail this week, nominal GDP down, disposable income down, employment down, personal income per person down, retail sales down, housing starts down, residential investment down, all down, and significantly in some cases. Is any of this, Rebecca Schultz, in your opinion, is it punching through? Is it registering with people? What do you think?
11: And the premier to come out and to raise what the costing would look like. I think there's a couple of challenges here, though, that there is a lot of confusion because there are so many different entities providing costing on that topic. And so I do think it was important for the Premier to come out and provide that. I think the other thing is that it's hard to make billions of dollars be tangible for people. So for real everyday people, you know, especially I think about the people who I would spend time with in South Calgary, the federal government has been so destructive for the Canadian economy over the last 10 years. A lot of that, of course, we know, has seemingly been targeted at the main industries in Alberta. And that's something that the Prime Minister could address and hasn't. Whether we're in a technical recession or not, that's not part of today's show. But the Prime Minister did promise that we would have the strongest economy in the G7, that he would focus on national unity and make us an energy and economic superpower. The question that people are focusing on is, are our lives dramatically different now than they were a year and a half ago? I would say no. I would say not much has changed. I would see, you know, we see a government coming out, they've got a strategy, they put in a task force, they commit billions of government dollars rather than fixing the real challenging issues that still are causing investment and jobs to choose other places, especially the U.S., over Canada. And so that is the challenge, because when we're talking about these big numbers, people are still asking the question, am I better off today? No. If the federal government did mean what they said, we're going to remove these barriers, we're going to bring investment back here, they would have gotten rid of Bill C-69, the tanker ban, the EVs. They're now, you know, essentially creating workarounds around bad policy like Bill C-69 with C-5, but they're not actually fixing the bad policies that are in place. And so I think really that's what people are focused on. Is my life better? Not today.
10: I guess what I'm asking is, are they heeding the warnings, though, Professor Toome, of what could happen if this were to come to pass? What's your sense of it?
7: Well, my sense is that, you know, like Rebecca just noted, that there is a broader frustration, and this is a way for many, at least, to express that frustration with how the Federation has functioned to date. You know, and that means that many who might vote in the upcoming referendum to, I guess, continue the process of separation might be doing it as just a way to express frustration and not genuinely wanting Alberta to become a separate, independent country. And so that's important to keep in mind. And then among those who do want to create a separate country, I suspect that most don't think that this is an effective economic development strategy, but want to pursue that as a goal for other reasons, whether it is non-economic in general, like what we saw. I think Brexit is something that made the UK economy poor, no question. Lower investment, lower employment, lower productivity, higher trade costs. And this is now measurable and observable. Full stop. But there are still many that say it was a cost worth paying. And I think some might take that perspective here in Alberta as well.
10: Okay. Very interesting to hear from the two of you and get your perspective for us in the ROC, the rest of Canada. Thank you for joining us.
7: Oh, thank you. It was great.
11: Thank you.
10: Rebecca Schultz, former UCP cabinet minister, Trevor Toome, professor at the University of Calgary's Department of Economics. Talk Back, coming up next on the News Radio.
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13: From the 660 News Center, I'm Rob Priest. The provincial NDP has lost four longtime party members, including a former Calgary City Councillor. In a press release today, the party announced party leader Nahed Nenshi celebrated the departing caucus members at the party's spring provincial council meeting. Joe Cici, Dr. Luann Metz, Marlon Schmidt, and Lori Sigurdsson will not be seeking re-election, and Alberta's new Democrats have already nominated 21 candidates ahead of the next provincial election, and nomination dates for these four ridings will be announced in the weeks to come. From the 660 News Traffic Center, I'm Rob Priest. Starting in the southwest on McLeod Trail between Lake Fraser Gate and Midlake Boulevard, there will be ongoing construction impacting the north and southbound roads, so you will need to drive with a bit of caution as you're going through that area. But elsewhere in the southwest on 17th Avenue, big slowdowns will clog up the east and westbound roads, and this will stretch between McLeod Trail and 14th Street. And real quick for you C-Train riders, the Blue Line is going to be closed across the weekend, and this will be impacting the 69th Street, Downtown West, and Kirby stations, so you'll have to use shuttle buses in place of those services. But if you see a problem, give us a call at 403-291-0066. And now it is time for the forecast from Environment Canada. Right now, it is a low of 6 with a clear sky. Later on, it'll get up to a high of 22 with sunshine. Monday is going to see a high of 25 with a mix of sun and cloud. And Tuesday is going to dip it down to a high of 22 with a 60% chance of showers. More traffic and weather in 10 minutes. And it's called the Safe Social Media Act. The federal government is planning new controls aimed at keeping our children safe online, including a ban for youth and the addition of a new regulator. Darren Rathwell reports.
14: Under the legislation, social media platforms to ban youth under 16, part of Ottawa's new Online Safety Act. AI services, meanwhile, to address chatbot communication when a user expressing a desire to hurt themselves or others. As well, a new independent watchdog, the Digital Safety Commission, the agency to develop regulation, assess, and enforce compliance. Minister in charge Mark Miller singles out areas of concern.
15: Content that promotes self-harm, sexual exploitation, violence, hatred, bullying, or the non-consensual sharing of intimate images.
14: Calgary's Emily Laidlaw is Canada Research Chair of Cybersecurity Law. She says it's debatable how effective a ban will be, but believes change is needed.
16: And we don't have a lot of data right now to know whether in the end it will improve the safety of children.
14: I'm Darren Rathwell.
13: And a new poll shows Premier Danielle Smith's popularity is at an all-time low. 660's Ariel Loche has the details.
17: According to Angus Reid, Smith's approval has dropped to an all-time low at 39% this month, and just a year earlier, Smith's highest approval rating was at 51% in June of 2025. Mount Royal University political scientist Lori Williams says the Premier's handling of the Alberta separation debate appears to be driving much of the backlash.
18: For Danielle Smith, it's been a significant drop over the last year, and particularly a significant drop since the announcement of the referendum question. So there's a direct line that can be drawn between her actions connected to the referendum and her support currently.
17: Critics have accused Smith of legitimizing separatism and creating economic uncertainty. Separatists, meanwhile, have argued the question does not go far enough because it does not actually ask Albertans whether they want to leave Canada, only whether they want to start the process of having a referendum about leaving.
18: This is one of those situations where the referendum question appears to please no one. It raises a lot of questions and uncertainty, and so it's not surprising that Danielle Smith's polling numbers have dropped.
17: I'm Ariel O'Shea.
13: We will take a look at some more news in just shy of 30 minutes, but to keep up to date on all our stories, check our website at calgary.citynews.ca.
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10: Welcome to Talk Back. It is 2 hours of debate and discussion on the big issues of the day. And today's topic, it has been a big issue for a long time. It's housing affordability. Here's a question for today. What do you think is the biggest barrier to housing affordability where you live? And how can it be fixed? What do you think is the biggest barrier to housing affordability where you live? And how can it be fixed? 1-833-668-2577. 1-833-668-2577. We're looking for a diagnosis of the problem, a solution to the problem, because the problem can't be fixed unless we diagnose the problem. So what's the problem and how can it be fixed? Give us some ideas. I was looking through some housing numbers today. Let me throw some numbers at you. These are pretty recent numbers. You have WOWA, which does WOWA.ca, does a great job of collecting, publishing real estate figures, puts them on their website, WOWA.ca. The MLS benchmark price for homes sold across Canada in the most recent month, a little more than $666,000. $666,000. The national average home price rose to just shy of $700,000. $695,000. That's for houses. That's the national average. I mean, it's more expensive in some parts of the country, less expensive in others. The average home price is $839,000 across all of Ontario. The GTA kind of skews the numbers, of course. Still a little more than $1 million for a home in the GTA. $1 million. In Kitchener-Waterloo region, average price, $744,000. But in Calgary, the average home price is around $651,000, $478,000 in Edmonton. In Halifax, where the increases in real estate values have been extraordinary, the average home price is sitting at around $657,000. I mean, think about these numbers. I mean, the way they roll off the top, $1 million, $800,000, $700,000, $657,000. I mean, none of this screams affordability. On the rental side, there's definitely been a cooling off, but rents are still not what you would call a screaming deal just yet, and they haven't been for a long, long time. The average rent, according to rentals.ca in its latest report, $2,029 a month. $2,029 a month across Canada. That's the national number after 2 years of cooling off. And Halifax, my gosh, our listeners in Halifax, you are in the big leagues now when it comes to sky-high rents. The average rent in Halifax is more than $2,300 a month. I mean, that makes Halifax among the most expensive rental markets in all of Canada now. You're creeping ever closer to the sort of prices that one sees in the suburbs of Toronto and in the suburbs of Greater Vancouver. $2,317 a month for an apartment in Halifax. Goodness me. Rents in Vancouver have fallen for 30 months in a row, yet still more than $2,700 a month. In Toronto, rents have fallen for 28 straight months, yet the average rent is still more than $2,500. In Kitchener, for a purpose-built rental, the average $1,862. If only it was $1,862 a month. And again, that's after prices on the rental market have fallen for the better part of the last two and a half years. Want an apartment? $2,000 a month. $2,000 a month for millions and millions of Canadians. Within the last 24 hours, a report was released by the Federal Housing Advocate. We have one of those in Ottawa. Federal Housing Advocate's annual report on affordable housing says the pace of construction of what is known as deeply affordable housing, what some might call subsidized housing, social housing, nonprofit housing, the pace of construction in that sector is so slow, it would take 1,000 years, the housing advocate says. 1,000 years. 1,000 years to address the country's core housing needs. 1,000 years. The housing advocate says there's a housing deficit in Canada of 4.4 million affordable homes. That's even more than the estimate from Canada Mortgage and Housing Corporation, CMHC, which still says the country needs to build 3.5 million more homes than are currently being built. And it has to do that by the year 2030. 2030 is only 3.5 years from now, everyone. In order to restore affordability, this is the state of the housing market. Even after a couple of years of cooling off, the average price for a home nationwide, $666,000. The average rent, still more than $2,000 a month. Why is it this way? If you live in Halifax or in Kitchener or in Calgary, if you're listening anywhere else across Canada, what's the problem here and how do you fix the problem? If we're not building homes fast enough, why not? not like multiple governments haven't announced multiple plans to do something about that. So what's the holdup? Why aren't we building homes at breakneck speed in this country? How much of this lands at the municipal level and long delays in issuing permits, builders that have to navigate a maze of zoning bylaws and regulations deal with endless NIMBYism? Where do you stand on rent control and rent caps? Should landlords only be allowed to raise the rent by a certain modest amount each year? That's a debate that Halifax is having right now. Rent control, rent caps. Our questions again, think of them as conversation starters. We'll see where the conversation takes us. What do you think is the biggest barrier to housing affordability where you live, and how can it be fixed? 1-833-668-2577 is our call-in line. If you've never called before, just mention that. We'll make your call a priority. Let's talk about housing affordability today, one of the biggest issues in this country. I'm Rob Snow. This is Now You Know. This is Talk Back on News Radio.
0: From the 660 News Radio Traffic and Weather Center, I'm Azam Alinanji. In the southwest, First Street is closed from 6th Avenue to 7th Avenue due to a special event. This closure will be in effect till 6 p.m. on Sunday. Also in the southwest, utility and road work has 53rd Street closed between 146th Avenue to 154th Avenue. Expect this road to remain closed until the end of June. And now the long-range forecast from Environment Canada. Sunshine on Sunday before a mix of sun and cloud in the afternoon. We'll get to a high of 22 degrees. Monday we'll have increasing cloudiness, but we'll still get to a high of 25 degrees. Some rain on Tuesday with a 60% chance of showers, but we'll still get up to a high of 22 degrees. Cloudy on Wednesday with a high of 17 degrees before a mix of sun and cloud on Thursday and a high of 18 degrees. More traffic and weather together in 10 minutes.
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10: 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Share your thoughts. Housing affordability is such an important topic in the country. Tobias is up first on TalkBack today. He's in Calgary. Hello, Tobias.
5: Hey, Rob. How are you doing today?
10: Yeah, very good, Tobias. How are you?
5: Oh, fantastic. It's a lovely day here.
10: That's good. Good for you.
5: So my thoughts, my wife and I have been trying to buy a house in Calgary for about 7 years now. And through the economic downturns and things like that, life gets expensive. Sure. So you try and squirrel money away. You try and get your down payment together. And, you know, even with the first time home buyers benefits and things like that, you're still looking at minimum $20,000 to even think about trying to buy a condo. So I think the biggest hurdle that most people face in this situation is coming up with that money. Especially through affordability, you know, price of groceries, every corporation in the world trying to, you know, meet their targets. I think that that's probably the biggest difficulty that everybody faces. And if the government could work with anybody, I would say work with the banks and work with the mortgage companies and saying, hey, maybe we don't rake these people over the coals, and that's about the only way they're going to get in the door. So,
10: right. So you would say the biggest barrier right now is saving for the down payment, right?
5: Exactly. Like, I mean, most people saving can afford the rent, right? Like, okay, your rent's looking, you know, anywhere from $1,600 to $2,500 for a house. Well, I mean, a $300,000 mortgage, you know, you're right in that range anyways. So at that point, why take all of their savings and then have that put into your down payment, and then you literally have nothing in case something happens, right? So then you're in the line of credit, then you're into all the other stuff, and you're just feeding the system, right? And then in that regard, but you're also, the customer's getting screwed at the end
10: of the
5: day.
10: So what do you think? What do you think? I mean, let's think about this, and I encourage our other listeners to think about this, and maybe they could offer some opinions. What could be done there to help people like Tobias save for a down payment? Maybe something about the stress test, for example. You know, the stress test that you have to qualify at a higher interest rate than what the posted rate actually is. Have you found that that's a barrier, for example?
5: Yep, I have. I mean, we do okay, like, as far as our income goes. Like, we do have, you know, we're working professionals and we're getting there. But I mean, it's like, holy crap, like, if it's this hard for me to do it, I can't imagine what somebody, you know, with single income and stuff like that is trying to do here. Like, it's unreal. And like, Calgary's not even the most expensive. Like, I can't imagine what people in Toronto and Vancouver and stuff are like. It's almost like people need to join forces with, say, another family and cohabitate. But like,
10: there have been reports that's been, you know, people have been doing that, right? You know? Multiple people going in and buying houses together just to put a roof over their head. Tobias, exactly. I wish you all the best on your house hunting journey, my friend. Saving for a down payment. Maybe, you know, what could be done there to help people like Tobias, you know, save for a down payment? Let's go to Tim in Halifax today on line two. Hello, Tim.
24: Hey. How's it going, Rob?
10: Yeah, it goes, Tim, very well today. Yeah. What do you think is the biggest barrier to housing affordability, and what could be done to fix it?
24: A government at all levels, starting with the mass immigration from the federal government right down to, like, even, like, have the city Halifax councillors and mayors want to increase the population of Halifax by 120,000 people. I think that was in the next, like, by 2030, I think is what they were saying. And in the meantime, they're not building houses. The houses are not being built. So they're displacing more people. Like, your last caller, I understand what he's saying about maybe he's in a good position to be able to afford these more expensive homes. But if there's nothing there to buy, it doesn't matter what you have for a down payment.
10: Right. So what could be done, though, like, say, in your city, you're in Halifax, booming city. Yeah. I mean, what could be done to speed up housing construction then, do you think?
24: I honestly, I hear there's a lot of red tape. Like you've mentioned before, contractors and stuff like that face a lot of different barriers and stuff like that. It honestly seems like Halifax, I've lived here all my life, is like a very backward city. They're trying to reduce the flow of traffic to the downtown area to the point that they're spiting everybody. They've turned a bunch of right on reds into like no goes. You can't turn a right on red with no time of day. They're trying to push transit, and it just seems like they're trying to. I don't know what they're trying to be, but they're not helping the people that are here.
10: Okay, because as I say, I mean Halifax has big city real estate prices now. I mean, in excess of $2,300 a month for an apartment now. If you're going to, you know, $2,300 a month, like $2,300 a month, I would expect to live in a palace on Bedford Bay in Halifax for $2,300 a month. Yep. Now it's the average rent.
24: Okay. Yeah, that's it's crazy here. Part of it's the students that they bring in from overseas. Part of it's, like I said, the mass immigration. Part of it's all culminating to the same thing. It's raising. There's no houses. Supply and demand. It's basic economics. Right. And
10: okay. Yeah.
24: Nobody in the level of government.
10: I know immigration is going to come up. I have some notes on what's been happening with immigration. That's largely in the rearview mirror now. The Carney government is making changes to immigration almost on a weekly basis in order to get that system under control. What about trying to build homes faster in a city like yours? Bring more supply into the market. 1-833-668-2577. We're just getting started here on TalkBack. Love to hear your thoughts as we talk about housing affordability, getting some ideas on getting those prices for housing more affordable for everyone. This is News Radio.

0: From the 660 News Radio Traffic and Weather Center, I'm Azam Alinanji. In the southwest, 1st Street is closed from 6th Avenue to 7th Avenue due to a special event. This closure will be in effect till 6 p.m. on Sunday. Also in the southwest, utility and road work has 53rd Street closed between 146th Avenue to 154th Avenue. Expect this road to remain closed until the end of June. And now the long-range forecast from Environment Canada. Sunshine on Sunday before a mix of sun and cloud in the afternoon. We'll get to a high of 22 degrees. Monday, we'll have increasing cloudiness, but we'll still get to a high of 25 degrees. Some rain on Tuesday with a 60% chance of showers, but we'll still get up to a high of 22 degrees. Cloudy on Wednesday with a high of 17 degrees before a mix of sun and cloud on Thursday and a high of 18 degrees. More traffic and weather together in 10 minutes.
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0: I mean, I'll tell you what it is. The two big taxes. You got property tax, and you got deed transfer tax. We were lucky enough to just move recently. Deed transfer tax on your average sale. You said it was somewhat over $600,000. At $600,000, it's $9,000 just deed transfer tax. There's no way that paper pushing process costs $9,000. You got to get that down.
1: So you're calling it deed transfer tax? So in some other parts of the country, it's called land transfer tax. You're talking about the land transfer tax? Yeah. Okay.
0: Yep. Same thing. 1.5% in HRM. You know, the lowest it gets is 0.5%, but that's only a small rural area. So 1.5% of the purchase price, that's huge. So right off the jump, we just moved. That was $15,000. Wow. We're lucky enough, we just got 2 acres outside of Dartmouth. Our property taxes for the year, and we're on well and septic, are $11,000 a year. So take the first year example to own a home. We paid $15,000 deed transfer and $11,000 property tax 1 year.
1: Wow.
0: That's a lot of money. Don't tell me it's going to the parks, because I'll build my own damn park for $10,000 a year.
1: Right.
0: Like, the garbage people are great. I tip my garbage guys. They're great. But I'm on well and septic, and you need $11,000 a year. Even if I don't have a mortgage, if I own my private property, whose property is it if I'm paying $11,000 a year? It's not mine. It's someone else's. Why would I be paying $11,000 a year if it was mine?
1: And you're outside of Dartmouth.
0: I'm in Montague. So, you know, I'm a stone's throw to Dartmouth. I'm in Montague.
1: Okay.
0: But I mean, come on. Okay. That is insane. Right. Deed transfer tax, property tax, you're pricing people out. But here's one thing. You sell your house now, you know, the boomers, they're paying pennies on the dollar for their property tax. But when they sell it to the newcomer, that person is now priced out because property tax is so high on the new sale price.
1: Right. Yeah.
0: So renters are debating, like, is it even worth it? But myself,
1: can you imagine in Toronto, I'm not sure if you're aware of this. This is the Toronto situation. I mean, in Toronto, you have to pay a municipal land transfer tax and a provincial land transfer tax. You pay what you call a deed transfer tax. Then you pay it twice in Toronto, to two different levels of government.
0: You pay it forever.
1: Same amount.
0: Why do we have to pay it forever? If I own my home, I get it right now. You know, you say, do you own a home? You miss a couple payments, you find out who really owns the home. But if I own my home, why am I still paying property tax for things that you don't see? It's like, anyways, those are two big
1: things. Thank you. Yep. That sounded like a stress reliever for him. Property tax, land transfer taxes. Be back.
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3: From the 660 News Center, I'm Rob Priest. The provincial NDP has lost 4 longtime party members, including a former Calgary City Councillor. In a press release today, the party announced party leader Nahed Nenshi celebrated the departing caucus members at the party's spring provincial council meeting. Joe Cece, Dr. Luann Metz, Marlon Schmidt, and Lori Sigurdsson will not be seeking re-election. And Alberta's new Democrats have already nominated 21 candidates ahead of the next provincial election. And nomination dates for these 4 ridings will be announced in the weeks to come. From the 660 News Traffic Center, I'm Rob Priest. Starting in the southwest on McLeod Trail between Lake Fraser Gate and Midlake Boulevard, there will be ongoing construction impacting the north and southbound roads, so you will need to drive with a bit of caution as you're going through that area. But elsewhere in the southwest on 17th Avenue, big slowdowns will clog up the east and westbound roads, and this will stretch between McLeod Trail and 14th Street. And real quick for you C-Train riders, the Blue Line is going to be closed across the weekend, and this will be impacting the 69th Street, Downtown West, and Kirby stations, so you'll have to use shuttle buses in place of those services. But if you see a problem, give us a call at 403-291-0066. And now it is time for the forecast from Environment Canada. Right now, it is a low of 6 with a clear sky. Later on, it'll get up to a high of 22 with sunshine. Monday is going to see a high of 25 with a mix of sun and cloud. And Tuesday is going to dip it down to a high of 22 with a 60% chance of showers. More traffic and weather in 10 minutes. And it's called the Safe Social Media Act. The federal government is planning new controls aimed at keeping our children safe online, including a ban for youth and the addition of a new regulator. Darren Rathwell reports.
4: Under the legislation, social media platforms

0: platforms to ban youth under 16, part of Ottawa's new Online Safety Act. AI services, meanwhile, to address chatbot communication when a user expressing a desire to hurt themselves or others. As well, a new independent watchdog, the Digital Safety Commission, the agency to develop regulation, assess, and enforce compliance. Minister in charge Mark Miller singles out areas of concern.
1: Content that promotes self-harm, sexual exploitation, violence, hatred, bullying, or the non-consensual sharing of intimate images.
0: Calgary's Emily Laidlaw is Canada Research Chair of Cybersecurity Law. She says it's debatable how effective a ban will be, but believes change is needed.
2: And we don't have a lot of data right now to know whether in the end it will improve the safety of children.
0: I'm Darren Rathwell.
3: And a new poll shows Premier Danielle Smith's popularity is at an all-time low. 660's Ariel O'Shea has the details.
4: According to Angus Reid, Smith's approval has dropped to an all-time low at 39% this month, and just a year earlier, Smith's highest approval rating was at 51% in June of 2025. Mount Royal University political scientist Lori Williams says the Premier's handling of the Alberta separation debate appears to be driving much of the backlash.
5: For Danielle Smith, it's been a significant drop over the last year, and particularly a significant drop since the announcement of the referendum question. So there's a direct line that can be drawn between her actions connected to the referendum and her support currently.
4: Critics have accused Smith of legitimizing separatism and creating economic uncertainty. Separatists, meanwhile, have argued the question does not go far enough because it does not actually ask Albertans whether they want to leave Canada, only whether they want to start the process of having a referendum about leaving.
5: This is one of those situations where the referendum question appears to please no one. It raises a lot of questions and uncertainty, and so it's not surprising that Danielle Smith's polling numbers have dropped.
4: I'm Ariel O'Shea.
3: We will take a look at some more news in just shy of 30 minutes, but to keep up to date on all our stories, check our website at calgary.citynews.ca.
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9: We're talking about housing affordability. What do you think is the biggest barrier to housing affordability where you are, and how can it be fixed? Back to our phones, back to Halifax. Stuart in Halifax. Stuart.
10: Hi, Rob. I just wanted to, you had an earlier caller having a hard time getting a hold of the down payment. Back in the 80s, the Nova Scotia government had a program whereby first-time homeowners were allowed to get a loan to the provincial government for with no down payment, but they had, of course, been processed and have the income. Of course, they were vetted, and that worked well. I mean, that was back in the 80s. We stayed in our home. We own it now, but I don't think I could ever manage a 20 grand down payment now.
9: So walk us through how that worked. Walk us through how that worked.
10: If you're at a certain income level, you had to have enough to have a mortgage, of course. But they would waive the 5% back then, I think it was, down payment, and you would make the payments to housing, Nova Scotia Housing, and eventually, if you wanted, if the bank rates were lower, you could get a mortgage. You could always switch it over to the bank. But again, it was, again, like I said, you were vetted. But I don't know, I don't believe that they have that program anymore, but it was really helpful back then.
9: Well, Nova Scotia, this is fairly new, I believe, and I'm just reading it right from its website. Apply for a loan to help with a down payment on your first home. Down payment assistance program helps Nova Scotians who pre-qualify for an insured mortgage to buy their first home. You could apply to the Down Payment Assistance Program for a loan of 5% of the purchase price of a home to help with a down payment. You can apply anytime, it says. I believe this is fairly new. The loan is interest-free, repayable over a 10-year period. You must use the loan for down payment, obviously. You can't use it for closing costs, it says. Credit rating 650 or more, be a first-time home buyer, Canadian citizen or permanent resident status, live in Nova Scotia full-time, do not have the financial ability to pay 5% of the purchase price of the property without help from the payment program. Be able to pay the closing costs yourself, legal fees, taxes, and I believe it is registered as a second mortgage on your home.
10: Okay.
9: What do you think of a program like that?
10: Well, it's a lot more helpful than trying to put money away with the cost of rent and everything. The other thing, Rob, I want to let the your listening audience know that anytime your assessments are too high, you give them a call and ask them to do a review on it. I recently had to do that, and they're more than helpful to have a look at your situation and everything, because I know the assessments, and the reason the assessments are so high, somebody could move into your neighborhood and buy a house if they're from away and pay a ridiculous price for it. Well, everybody else's assessment goes up in that neighborhood because of that.
9: It also says here, and I wonder how realistic maybe some of these price points are. The property must also have a purchase price that isn't more than $570,000 in HRM, Halifax Regional Municipality, and the Municipality of East Hants. What could you get for $570,000 these days?
10: Well, you know what? Moving out, like the gentleman said earlier, a little further outside of town, that's just the way. I don't know how people can live in town anymore. I'm not young anymore, but I couldn't live in the city anymore the way housing is.
9: Very good. Thank you, Stuart. Thank you for calling to Cambridge, Ontario. Up next is Sean is in Cambridge. Hello, Sean.
8: Hi, good afternoon.
9: Good to hear from you.
8: The average rent in our town is around just over $2,000. We're not like, we're only about 100 kilometers from Toronto, so we're not like in the big city. But we have lots of building around here. People are talking about affordable housing. We have an ideological problem, I think.
9: Okay.
8: There's lots of building, but they're building McMansions and high-priced condos, so they're not building affordable housing. And the government's trying to put it on the backs of private developers who are in business to make money. They want affordable housing. They're going to have to build it themselves. They're going to have to bite the bullet and build it themselves, because developers shouldn't be forced to lose money by building cheap housing, quite frankly.
9: Okay. So you think the government needs to step up, whether that's the federal government or the I guess all levels of government, really, and build more?
8: Yeah, they need to step up.
9: Not-for-profit housing, right?
8: Yeah, because why should a developer lose money by being forced to build cheap housing? If you're investing money, you want to make as much as you can, right?
9: Sure.
8: Yeah. You're not a charity. So you want affordable housing, you got to do it yourself. Simple as that.
9: Okay. This report, I was browsing through this report from the Federal Housing Advocate, because it is an annual report, and it's for... she advocates on behalf of people who are low income, really struggling.
8: We're looking at 30, 40 story condo towers. That's not going to be affordable housing. We have subdivisions with these, three and four bedroom houses, double car garages. Again, that's not affordable housing. We need, more townhouse units, cheaper stuff, starter homes.
9: Yeah.
8: And developers don't build that stuff. They want to make money. So the government needs to step in and build it themselves. But nobody wants to do it because nobody wants to accept responsibility.
9: Okay. Thank you, Sean. Yeah, the Housing Advocate annual report out today. One of the reasons I wanted to talk about this. Housing deficit of what are called deeply affordable housing units. Non-for-profit housing units. 4.4 million. We need 4.4 million of those. In Canada, that's the state of things, according to the Housing Advocate. I'm Rob Snow. Housing affordability. 3-4 lines available. Open to hearing any ideas on diagnosing the problems with housing affordability and trying to come up with fixes. That's what we're doing today with your help here on TalkBack on News Radio.

0: From the 660 News Radio Traffic and Weather Center, I'm Azam Alinanji. In the southwest, 1st Street is closed from 6th Avenue to 7th Avenue due to a special event. This closure will be in effect till 6 p.m. on Sunday. Also in the southwest, utility and road work has 53rd Street closed between 146th Avenue to 154th Avenue. Expect this road to remain closed until the end of June. And now the long-range forecast from Environment Canada. Sunshine on Sunday before a mix of sun and cloud in the afternoon. We'll get to a high of 22 degrees. Monday, we'll have increasing cloudiness, but we'll still get to a high of 25 degrees. Some rain on Tuesday with a 60% chance of showers, but we'll still get up to a high of 22 degrees. Cloudy on Wednesday with a high of 17 degrees before a mix of sun and cloud on Thursday and a high of 18 degrees. More traffic and weather together in 10 minutes.
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15: Housing affordability. What is the biggest barrier to housing affordability where you are? How can that be addressed? How can it be fixed? 1-833-668-2577. There are four lines available there. And we'd love to hear your opinions. Your experiences, your solutions to this ever-pressing problem in this country. Eric is in Halifax. Lots of calls from Halifax today. Hi, Eric.
16: Hey, Rob. Affordability is the word of the day. Most of the people in Halifax, majority of them are a lot of seniors, and they can't afford a house. Now, you mentioned there about $500,000. Well, you could go buy maybe one for a fixer-up and get your buddies that are, you know anything about carpentry or anything like that, and go from there. But affordability is the best, is the word of the day. I mean, we just can't afford it. I mean, a lot of seniors, they're living from day to day, because I'm one of them. I can't afford to buy a house today. I mean, I'm a single person, so I don't need a, I'm happy where my, you know, with my apartment. But 20-something years ago, my house was $115,000, and it sold for almost double that, you know, to a bunch of immigrants. So that's the name of them. That's it, Robin, in a nutshell, affordability. I mean, make them that they could afford it. I mean, they could go build a house, but make it for, you know.
15: And again, I'm not just talking about the price of houses, okay? I'm talking about rents. And you know, you have talked in the past about, well, what would happen if you had to move? What would happen if you had to move from where you are?
16: I'd probably go to Canadian Tire and buy a tent.
15: Like, that's the state of things for a lot of people right now.
16: Well, I mean, the owners are greedy. It's greed. They want their cake and ice cream, too. And they're, you know, they're just not looking out for anybody. They're looking out for their own pocketbooks.
15: Okay. So right now in your city, there's a debate underway about the rent cap, right? Your rent is, the landlord is limited to how much he can raise your rent right now. And the Houston government hasn't committed to whether it's going to extend that beyond 2027. What do you think should happen there?
16: I think that he's got two routes to go. He can go up to 7% or down to 3%. That's the way I would like to see it. You go any higher than 7%, you're talking a major, major crisis. I mean, my God Almighty, you people in Halifax think it's bad now, but if the rent, and I talk to a lot of people, if the rents go up, we're going to be living in, well, down in the dumps. I guess you could put it that way. It's not the way to word it, but.
15: No, I understand. I understand exactly what you're saying. I was hoping that we could get into this topic as we make our way through Talkback today. All the best, Eric. Thank you for your call, staying in Halifax again. We've touched a nerve there. Hamza in Halifax. First time caller, Hamza.
13: Hey, can you hear me?
15: Hey, I hear you just fine. Yeah. What do you think is the biggest barrier to housing affordability where you are? What do you do about it?
13: I think the biggest barrier is what one of your earliest callers said, is that developers are building only for high income personnel, for high income citizens. And it's harder to get people in houses that way. I think the same way that, for example, the government has controls on environmental impacts of certain builds. So we can go crazy on pipelines, but there has to be a regulation on pipelines that has environment that minimizes environmental effects as much as possible. We can do the same for housing. Look, build all you want, but there has to be a certain percentage of your housing that has to be affordable housing. And that affordable housing, the allocation gets controlled by local or provincial governments. But the house and the building itself can get controlled, or the building itself is done by the developer corporations. I think that, you know, not.
15: So you're talking about inclusive housing. This is called inclusive housing.
13: Yeah, right? Absolutely. Yeah. Inclusive housing.
15: You had a debate in your city about that, and I believe your regional council voted against it, forcing developers to have inclusive housing, development.
13: That's news to me. It's upsetting news to me, but that's one way that I see it, because the other ways are even more intrusive into the development industry, and I'm not a fan of super ultra regulation, but there has to be some form of regulation such that, I mean, these corporations are benefiting from the government, benefiting from the country. They have to give back in times of crises for a certain period of time. This doesn't have to continue for forever, but right now we are in an absolute crisis, absolutely, in the city at least. And so there has to be some onus on the private sector to help the country get out of the crisis, just as they gain money from citizens of the country.
15: Okay, very interesting. Thank you, Hamza, in Halifax. 1-833-668-2577. 1-833-668-2577. Barriers to housing affordability. And what can be done about it? I'd love to hear from you today. I think we have cleared the phone lines, so the wait won't be too long. Fit you in no time at all if you give us a call right now. Love to hear from you. This is News Radio.
0: the 660 News Radio Traffic and Weather Center, I'm Azam Alinanji. In the southwest, First Street is closed from 6th Avenue to 7th Avenue due to a special event. This closure will be in effect till 6 p.m. on Sunday. Also in the southwest, utility and road work has 53rd Street closed between 146th Avenue to 154th Avenue. Expect this road to remain closed until the end of June. And now the long-range forecast from Environment Canada. Sunshine on Sunday before a mix of sun and cloud in the afternoon. We'll get to a high of 22 degrees. Monday, we'll have increasing cloudiness, but we'll still get to a high of 25 degrees. Some rain on Tuesday with a 60% chance of showers, but we'll still get up to a high of 22 degrees. Cloudy on Wednesday with a high of 17 degrees before a mix of sun and cloud on Thursday and a high of 18 degrees. More traffic and weather together in 10 minutes.
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15: On the housing affordability to Calgary, Darren is there. Hi, Darren.
23: Good day.
15: Yeah, hi, Darren. What do you think is a big barrier to housing affordability where you are? What do we do about it?
23: Okay, there are huge barriers. First of all, I'm a landlord. One thing that has happened over the last 2 years is affordability has come down a bit. My ability to charge X rent has been dropped by a couple of $100. So what I did is I turned to my tenant that I knew wanted to stay there for 2 or 3 more years. Is I said, actually, I'm going to drop your rent. That doesn't happen very often, but I have a great tenant. I have a great tenant. I want to keep him there. So it was an easy choice. One of the things that is a barrier is as a landlord, is my property tax. I appreciate the caller that said, hey, you can actually call your municipality and say, hey, your tax assessment sucks. It's too high. My house is not worth what they say it's worth. And maybe I can get a little bit of a tax break there, or at least something. Second thing is, insurance on that house as a landlord is exorbitant. In Calgary, the Alberta in general, it's crazy. Anyways, one of the things that I was going to offer, in regards to this is, sometimes you have to actually recognize as a future buyer is that you might have to move in with somebody else. As my daughter got older and she recognized that she wasn't going to be able to afford a $500,000 starter home in Calgary, is she turned to her friend and said, hey, listen, let's get together and put the down payment down and we'll make it work for us. And as we get in a better position in the future, we'll get you into your house and you and I together, can get there. Right. So I'm not saying that we aren't in an affordability crisis. We are. It's ridiculous. I bought my house at $100,000. It's now worth $450,000, says my municipality.
15: What kind of house is it?
23: It's a two bedroom, one and a half bath. 900.
15: Oh, so a modest house. Right, a modest house.
23: 900.
15: Right?
23: 900 square feet. And this is something that's happened over the last 15 years is there is no modest housing anymore. You don't have 1940s, 1950s. There's no 1950s bungalow style where you have 900 square feet of living. This doesn't occur anymore. You have 2,000 square feet of home that you're supposedly you're forced to buy. And that's where some of the mistakes have come from.
15: Okay. I hope to explore that a little bit more in the second hour of Talkback. But property tax, insurance, maybe an admission that there has to be sacrifices. You mentioned, cost sharing with someone else, for example. All very good points. Thank you so much for your call. Hour number two of Talkback right after the latest breaking news and then more of your calls. This is News Radio.
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2: From the 660 News Center, I'm Rob Priest. The provincial NDP has lost four longtime party members, including a former Calgary City Councillor. In a press release today, the party announced party leader Nahed Nenshi celebrated the departing caucus members at the party's spring provincial council meeting. Joe Cece, Dr. Luann Metz, Marlon Schmidt, and Lori Sigurdsson will not be seeking re-election. And Alberta's new Democrats have already nominated 21 candidates ahead of the next provincial election. And nomination dates for these four ridings will be announced in the weeks to come. From the 660 News Traffic Center, I'm Rob Priest. Starting in the southwest on McLeod Trail between Lake Fraser Gate and Midlake Boulevard, there will be ongoing construction impacting the north and southbound roads, so you will need to drive with a bit of caution as you're going through that area. But elsewhere in the southwest on 17th Avenue, big slowdowns will clog up the east and westbound roads, and this will stretch between McLeod Trail and 14th Street. And real quick for you, C-Train riders, the Blue Line is going to be closed across the weekend, and this will be impacting the 69th Street, Downtown West, and Kirby stations, so you'll have to use shuttle buses in place of those services. But if you see a problem, give us a call at 403-291-0066. And now it is time for the forecast from Environment Canada. Right now, it is a low of 6 with a clear sky. Later on, it'll get up to a high of 22 with sunshine. Monday is going to see a high of 25 with a mix of sun and cloud. And Tuesday is going to dip it down to a high of 22 with a 60% chance of showers. More traffic and weather in 10 minutes. And it's called the Safe Social Media Act. The federal government is planning new controls aimed at keeping our children safe online, including a ban for youth and the addition of a new regulator. Darren Rathwell reports.
3: Under the legislation, social media platforms to ban youth under 16, part of Ottawa's new Online Safety Act. AI services, meanwhile, to address chatbot communication when a user expressing a desire to hurt themselves or others. As well, a new independent watchdog, the Digital Safety Commission, the agency to develop regulation, assess, and enforce compliance. Minister in charge Mark Miller singles out areas of concern.
4: Content that promotes self-harm, sexual exploitation, violence, hatred, bullying, or the non-consensual sharing of intimate images.
3: Calgary's Emily Laidlaw is Canada Research Chair of Cybersecurity Law. She says it's debatable how effective a ban will be, but believes change is needed.
5: And we don't have a lot of data right now to know whether in the end it will improve the safety of children.
3: I'm Darren Rathwell.
2: And a new poll shows Premier Danielle Smith's popularity is at an all-time low. 660's Ariel O'Shea has the details.
22: According to Angus Reid, Smith's approval has dropped to an all-time low at 39% this month, and just a year earlier, Smith's highest approval rating was at 51% in June of 2025. Mount Royal University political scientist Lori Williams says the Premier's handling of the Alberta separation debate appears to be driving much of the backlash.
24: For Danielle Smith, it's been a significant drop over the last year, and particularly a significant drop since the announcement of the referendum question. So it's a direct line that can be drawn between her actions connected to the referendum and her support currently.
22: Critics have accused Smith of legitimizing separatism and creating economic uncertainty. Separatists, meanwhile, have argued the question does not go far enough because it does not actually ask Albertans whether they want to leave Canada, only whether they want to start the process of having a referendum about leaving.
24: This is one of those situations where the referendum question appears to please no one. It raises a lot of questions and uncertainty, and so it's not surprising that Danielle Smith's polling numbers have dropped.
22: I'm Ariel O'Shea.
2: We will take a look at some more news in just shy of 30 minutes, but to keep up to date on all our stories, check our website at calgary.citynews.ca.
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15: Welcome to hour number two of Talk Back. I'm Rob Snow, and we have been talking today about barriers to housing affordability. What do you think is the biggest barrier to housing affordability where you live, and how can it be fixed? Again, let me run down these numbers again for you to kind of reset things, get you focused on the topic. We have a national average home price these days that is just shy of $700,000, $695,000. That's the national average. Okay. We're talking about, it's still the case, $1 million home in the GTA. That's the average. $839,000 all across Ontario. That's the average. $744,000 in Kitchener-Waterloo. $651,000 in Calgary. $657,000 in Halifax. Then you go to the rent side. The average rent across the country right now, and this is after 2 years of cooling off in the rental market, where rents have actually been coming down, but still $2,029 a month is the average rent in this country. $2,029 a month. Higher in Halifax at $2,317. Kitchener, $1,862. That's for a purpose-built rental. And in Calgary, I had the figure, but I can't find it right now. But it's around $2,000 a month in Calgary. Okay, thereabouts. What do we do about this? What's the problem? How do you fix the problem on housing affordability? 1-833-668-2577. 1-833-668-2577. Let's go to Halifax. First-time caller, Sue, is on the line. Hello, Sue.
27: Hi, how are you?
15: Yeah, I'm very good, Sue. Thank you for calling.
27: Good.
15: What would you say,
27: Sue? The rent cap is an issue for me.
15: Okay.
27: We owned a home all our working lives. We retired in 2018 after 35 years of healthcare work, and I'm in my ninth year of retirement. When we retired, we sold our home, moved to an apartment. And in the last 9 years, our rent has gone up $344. I just received my very first pension increase on January of this year, and I got $26 increase in 9 years in my pension. That's all
15: my
27: I got.
15: Gosh.
27: And my husband got my husband got $43, and our rent's gone up $344. So I don't think the rent cap should be 5% to start with. I think it should be lower because, you know, people are really having hard times. The fact they even went from 2 to 5 was shocking to me because I know the area I live in is monopolized by quite a few, 3 or 4 builders who own multiple buildings. And I guess I don't know their side of it, but I can't imagine how the rent has to keep going up in order to help them build and build and build. Things cannot be as bad for them as they are for us. Am I wrong?
15: Well, there's some debate about that. How much did the property tax go up? You had a big property tax increase in Halifax. What about labor costs? What about the cost of materials? Utilities in some cases.
27: Right? Yeah.
15: They have costs themselves. And this is one of the arguments against things like rent caps. It's always controversial. It discourages. You have a rent cap of 5%. It discourages building of new apartment buildings.
27: There seems to be lots of buildings. I don't know where the people are coming from to rent them, but there seems to be a lot of buildings going up in my area.
15: Well, they're coming from, first of all, they're coming from all over the world, right? You have immigration, but then you have people who are coming from, there are people who are moving from Alberta to Atlantic Canada now because they think Atlantic Canada is more affordable, although Halifax is quickly, I think, losing that reputation. You have people from Ontario who are leaving Ontario, moving to Atlantic Canada for more affordable housing. People who, and that goes both ways. That's young people who just can't live in the GTA because of the cost of housing there. It's much more affordable in parts of Atlantic Canada, certainly outside of Halifax these days. But you have people who bought homes decades ago in Ontario. They've gone up dramatically in value. They can sell their home in Ontario, buy a really nice home in Atlantic Canada, and still have hundreds of thousands of dollars in the bank.
27: Exactly.
15: Migration.
27: Yeah. And for us, we sold and we rent so that we could maybe do a bit of traveling. Well, no, that's not happening. So, and the people that we rent from were well known in our area for not raising their rent. I have a relative that lived in a building for over 20 years and her rent only ever went up twice. But now the rent goes up every single year. And in my day, you used to have to prove or give a reason to raise your rent. You had to be doing something, correct, to increase the rent. But now they don't have to. They just keep putting it up.
15: Anyway,
27: it is what it is.
15: Your advice to the Tim Houston government, though, because this debate is happening right now, would be to keep rent control in place or the rent cap, right?
27: Absolutely.
15: Absolutely.
27: I know my husband and I have a pension and we're lucky to have a pension, but I can't imagine how people that have children and are working, I don't know how they're doing it. I have no idea how people are affording to live at all. So I'm lucky that I have a pension, but there are a lot of people who don't, who will never be able to retire at this rate. Can't afford to eat, can't afford housing. Like it's bad. But
15: okay. Thank you.
27: Anyway, well, thank you, Sue, for listening.
15: Thank you for calling. 1-833-668-2577. There you go. Rent control. Now, Alberta doesn't have rent control. Should it have rent control? Limits on the percentage that the property owner can raise the rent every year. We can talk about that or anything else that relates to housing affordability. And is a possible solution to make housing more affordable for everyone. 1-833-668-2577. 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

0: From the 660 News Radio Traffic and Weather Center, I'm Azam Alinanji. In the southwest, First Street is closed from 6th Avenue to 7th Avenue due to a special event. This closure will be in effect till 6 p.m. on Sunday. Also in the southwest, utility and road work has 53rd Street closed between 146th Avenue to 154th Avenue. Expect this road to remain closed until the end of June. And now the long-range forecast from Environment Canada. Sunshine on Sunday before a mix of sun and cloud in the afternoon. We'll get to a high of 22 degrees. Monday we'll have increasing cloudiness, but we'll still get to a high of 25 degrees. Some rain on Tuesday with a 60% chance of showers, but we'll still get up to a high of 22 degrees. Cloudy on Wednesday with a high of 17 degrees before a mix of sun and cloud on Thursday and a high of 18 degrees. More traffic and weather together in 10 minutes.
1: 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When the balloons have to blow up the vibe. When the cap simply cannot clash with her manicure. 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When it's gotta be right. 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
13: What do you think is the biggest barrier to housing affordability where you live? How can it be fixed? 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Our topic today on Talk Back to Camrose. Brett is in Camrose. Hi, Brett.
14: Hello, sir.
13: Yeah, hi, Brett. Thanks for calling. What would you say, Brett?
14: You know what? I sympathize with your last couple of callers about how things are going up and everything else. I'm not quite at that level yet, but I am trying to get the escape velocity to get to that level of retirement and everything else. And what I'm noticing now is my kids are coming home. So it's putting a drain on myself as well because of this rental problem that we're talking about today. So I've had to give it a lot of thought. And I think there should be something done as a collective in terms of a program that is a rent-to-own program. So it means it would open up the door so people would have more of a rent-to-own option, so that they could have their own, I guess you could say, equity in the place that they're renting versus just kind of tossing it out, kind of having a hybrid approach of what's going on now.
13: Yeah, I wonder how something like that would work. I mean, you know, if a developer wants to build an apartment building, what is what's called in the business a purpose-built rental. We are building this for the purpose of renting it out. How open would that property developer be to someone eventually becoming the owner of that unit?
14: You're right. You're absolutely right. We're getting into the nuances now of what's going to happen. If you need basically the zoning rights, you need those to be looked at. That can be done on the government side. However, the amount of interest you can make, the amount of, I guess you could say, investment property and tokenomics, we are getting into a world of artificial intelligence and AI agentic that can handle a lot of this programming background. On top of that, we are getting into tokenomics to break the house down. We can actually help these people. So when my kids come home, they can't say, I've rented for 5 years. I've got nothing to show for it. You know what I mean? So they can actually have some sort of liquidity stake inside of these rental units that'll help them. There is a government component. There is obviously a private sector component, and it would have to be looked at. But I think the rent to own may be worth exploring.
13: Yeah, that's very interesting. Okay, rent to own option. Thank you, Brett in Camrose, whose children are moving back home because of the high cost of rent. Anil, Waterloo.
10: Yes, can you hear me?
13: Hello? I hear you just fine, Anil. Yeah, yeah.
10: Yeah.
13: What would you say is the big problem with housing affordability, say in Waterloo?
10: So the big problem is the cost of really of all the incidentals to run a property. Like from a landlord's perspective, the cost of property insurance, the cost of heat and hydro, natural gas, everything keeps going up. So the landlord has no choice but to raise the rents at least at the inflation rate, because there's no other way people can, you know, sustain the building and maintain that infrastructure for the tenants. And then, of course, the cost of maintenance is on top of that. So there is no way not to raise rent every year in this environment. So unless the government starts subsidizing the landlords for the heat and the hydro and reducing property taxes, there's no other option. And in Waterloo, all they're doing is building up, building after building, ripping down houses and building apartment buildings that are, now we have a 55-story building coming up. Like, they're just building up because there's no land left.
13: Yeah. So you're the total counter argument to Sue in Halifax, who says without a rent control, what's known there as the rent cap, it's going to be a struggle for a lot of people across Nova Scotia. The rent can only go up 5% a year. What you're saying, you're viewing it from the, say, the property developer, the property owner's point of view, is what about property taxes? So, what about the cost of insurance? What about the cost of utilities?
10: Exactly.
13: You know, right?
10: Yeah, and so the
13: because it was pretty hard to find an annual property tax increase from a major municipality that was limited to 5%.
10: That's right. And here's the thing. So when you have this situation, it isn't cost effective then for developers to develop in the the low income housing sector, because they're losing money, and they're not in the business to lose money. Nobody is. Even though we're sympathetic towards the people who can't afford to live in them, but the government has to put in hundreds of billions of dollars towards this to make it work. It's just no other
13: Thank
10: way.
13: You. Thank you for your call. 1-833-668-2577. So we've taken calls from Calgary and Halifax and Dartmouth and Cambridge and Waterloo today. Love to hear from you. It remains one of the most pressing issues the country faces, housing affordability. For so many, whether it's a senior trying to stay where they are, a young family trying to save for the first home, or someone on the very bottom of the income spectrum who may be without a home at all and needs some affordable housing and desperately. 4.4 million people in that predicament. 4.4 million housing units short of deeply affordable housing. We can combat it in any combination of ways today. With your help on TalkBack, this is News Radio.
0: the 660 News Radio Traffic and Weather Center, I'm Azam Ali Nanji. In the southwest, First Street is closed from 6th Avenue to 7th Avenue due to a special event. This closure will be in effect till 6 p.m. on Sunday. Also in the southwest, utility and road work has 53rd Street closed between 146th Avenue to 154th Avenue. Expect this road to remain closed until the end of June. And now the long-range forecast from Environment Canada. Sunshine on Sunday before a mix of sun and cloud in the afternoon. We'll get to a high of 22 degrees. Monday we'll have increasing cloudiness, but we'll still get to a high of 25 degrees. Some rain on Tuesday with a 60% chance of showers, but we'll still get up to a high of 22 degrees. Cloudy on Wednesday with a high of 17 degrees before a mix of sun and cloud on Thursday and a high of 18 degrees. More traffic and weather together in 10 minutes.
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13: Housing affordability is our topic today on Talk Back. What's the biggest barrier to housing affordability where you are, and what do you do about it? Mike in Kincardine. Mike is on the line. Hello, Mike.
21: Hi, Rob.
13: Hi, Mike.
21: I don't think there is one simple solution to any of this here, but I volunteer at a food bank and I volunteer at several charitable organizations, and I have seen a couple things and trends here. One is I see that seniors are being forced out of their homes because they're on fixed incomes, and the municipal taxes are going through the roof. And as you stated before, Rob, I haven't seen anybody holding to very many municipalities in Ontario holding to the level of inflation. And what happens is seniors who retired well early all of a sudden are relying on food banks, stuff like that, and coming to us for food donations because, one, they can't pay the electricity bill. One, they can't pay the gas.

0: shovel in the ground.
1: Oh, I suspect,
0: think the I think another big thing, Rob, is the income gap. When I first started out, graduated from university, I was making $23,500 a year. I could buy a semi in London, Ontario for $120,000 a year. The people just don't have the income to pay for these new houses, et cetera, and so forth. And I think we have another problem, too, with development charges. The infrastructure is old, and they are using these development charges. And I know in one municipality up here, it's $50,000 for development charges for running a road or whatever, plowing a ditch open, whatever, before you even talk about building.
1: And that's probably per unit. That's probably per unit.
0: Yes, it is.
1: Yeah.
0: That's correct. And that's what was charged in the subdivision. So,
1: crazy.
0: I think it's an income gap, but I also think these municipalities and the Ontario government need to stop downloading this stuff onto first-time home buyers. We have, right here in Bruce County right now, we want to build some affordable housing. I know a friend of mine wants to build one. He can't build it because of septic systems, and it might raise the nitrate level too high in the soil. So, and the nitrate levels are coming down from the farm. So there's a whole bunch of stuff going on, Rob, from income disparity to all these ridiculous charges that you're giving. And if you're expecting a landlord to not raise the rent when he's facing two or three times the amount of property tax assessment, hydro rates going up 3-4% a year, there's no way in hell he can.
1: Insurance. Insurance as well.
0: Insurance.
1: Yeah, that's
0: insurance
1: a big one.
0: Oh, well.
1: Yeah, and but you really hit a hot topic there with development charges. This is an issue all across the country. Municipalities have been using this not only to help build new developments, but also as a general source of revenue because municipalities need the money. You know, a development charge on a one-bedroom apartment in Toronto right now is $52,000. Just the development charge. Built right into the cost of building one one-bedroom apartment, $52,000.
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3: From the 660 News Center, I'm Rob Priest. The provincial NDP has lost four longtime party members, including a former Calgary city councillor. In a press release today, the party announced party leader Nahed Nenshi celebrated the departing caucus members at the party's spring provincial council meeting. Joe Cici, Dr. Luann Metz, Marlon Schmidt, and Lori Sigurdsson will not be seeking re-election. And Alberta's new Democrats have already nominated 21 candidates ahead of the next provincial election. And nomination dates for these four ridings will be announced in the weeks to come. From the 660 News Traffic Center, I'm Rob Priest. Starting in the southwest on McLeod Trail between Lake Fraser Gate and Midlake Boulevard, there will be ongoing construction impacting the north and southbound roads, so you will need to drive with a bit of caution as you're going through that area. But elsewhere in the southwest on 17th Avenue, big slowdowns will clog up the east and westbound roads, and this will stretch between McLeod Trail and 14th Street. And real quick for you C-Train riders, the Blue Line is going to be closed across the weekend, and this will be impacting the 69th Street, Downtown West, and Kirby stations, so you'll have to use shuttle buses in place of those services. But if you see a problem, give us a call at 403-291-0066. And now it is time for the forecast from Environment Canada. Right now, it is a low of 6 with a clear sky. Later on, it'll get up to a high of 22 with sunshine. Monday is going to see a high of 25 with a mix of sun and cloud. And Tuesday is going to dip it down to a high of 22 with a 60% chance of showers. More traffic and weather in 10 minutes. And it's called the Safe Social Media Act. The federal government is planning new controls aimed at keeping our children safe online, including a ban for youth and the addition of a new regulator. Darren Rathwell reports.
4: Under the legislation, social media platforms to ban youth under 16, part of Ottawa's new Online Safety Act. AI services, meanwhile, to address chatbot communication when a user expressing a desire to hurt themselves or others. As well, a new independent watchdog, the Digital

0: Safety Commission, the agency to develop regulation, assess, and enforce compliance. Minister in charge Mark Miller singles out areas of concern.
1: Content that promotes self-harm, sexual exploitation, violence, hatred, bullying, or the non-consensual sharing of intimate images.
0: Calgary's Emily Laidlaw is Canada Research Chair of Cybersecurity Law. She says it's debatable how effective a ban will be, but believes change is needed.
2: And we don't have a lot of data right now to know whether in the end it will improve the safety of children.
0: I'm Darren Rathwell.
3: And a new poll shows Premier Danielle Smith's popularity is at an all-time low. 660's Ariel O'Shea has the details.
4: According to Angus Reid, Smith's approval has dropped to an all-time low at 39% this month, and just a year earlier, Smith's highest approval rating was at 51% in June of 2025. Mount Royal University political scientist Lori Williams says the Premier's handling of the Alberta separation debate appears to be driving much of the backlash.
5: For Danielle Smith, it's been a significant drop over the last year, and particularly a significant drop since the announcement of the referendum question. So there's a direct line that can be drawn between her actions connected to the referendum and her support currently.
4: Critics have accused Smith of legitimizing separatism and creating economic uncertainty. Separatists, meanwhile, have argued the question does not go far enough because it does not actually ask Albertans whether they want to leave Canada, only whether they want to start the process of having a referendum about leaving.
5: This is one of those situations where the referendum question appears to please no one. It raises a lot of questions and uncertainty, and so it's not surprising that Danielle Smith's polling numbers have dropped.
4: I'm Ariel O'Shea.
3: We will take a look at some more news in just shy of 30 minutes, but to keep up to date on all our stories, check our website at calgary.citynews.ca.
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9: Housing affordability, the topic of the day. What do you think is the biggest barrier to housing affordability where you are, and what can we do about it? We've heard lots of ideas today, and we've heard about lots of issues. One of them is rent control. There are always demands for rent control or rent caps. And whenever there are calls for the government to limit a landlord's ability to raise rent, there's always a debate about that. 1-833-668-2577. We can have that debate right here if you want. A lot of economists, if not most economists, view rent caps as counterproductive or a band-aid solution, something that actually makes the problem worse in the long run. Rent control, just as one example, I mean, it helps the person who is occupying the rental unit. Okay, they're shielded to a certain extent from big increases from year to year in their rent. So there's stability with that. But it comes with drawbacks as well. And one of the big drawbacks is that it can slow down construction of rental units. People who would otherwise want to build apartment buildings, property developers, are hesitant or just won't build apartment buildings. Not if the amount of rent that they can charge isn't reflective of their costs and the ongoing costs to actually manage the property. And we've mentioned a few of them here today. The increases in development charges, the increases in municipal property taxes, increase in the cost of labor, increase in the cost of materials, you know, whether it's lumber or cement or carpeting or flooring or anything else. Utilities, in some cases. So they don't build rental units. They don't build what we call purpose-built rentals. And instead, they build investment properties. They build condo towers instead. Or they'll, if they're in the property development business, maybe they'll develop commercial real estate instead. You know, maybe they build a strip mall instead. And as a result, over time, over a number of years, if not decades, what happens, and this is borne out time and time and time again, the supply in any municipality of good quality rental units declines. And the supply that is available goes up in price. the quality of the rental units that are available deteriorate. And another thing that comes with rent control is a greatly reduced turnover in units. You know, once people manage to get into a rent-controlled unit, they're hesitant to leave because they would have to pay a lot more rent to live somewhere else. So the turnover of the units slows down to a crawl. So these are the consequences of rent control. And we've talked about this. They have rent control in Halifax, the rent cap 5% a year, but that is a policy that is set to expire next year. And the PC government in Nova Scotia still hasn't said one way or the other if that rent cap is going to stay in place or not beyond 2027. And it's already pitting tenants' organizations against property developers. Tenants' organizations will say, we need rent control. We need rent control. We have a housing crisis, a housing affordability issue. And if you let rent control lapse, you're going to have more people living in the streets. But property developers will say, because this is what they always say, be careful what you wish for, because property developers just won't build as many rental units as long as there's rent control. Politicians, in my experience, will usually side with tenants because there are a lot more votes to be had if you side with tenants than if you side with property developers. And it's usually spun in the media as you're siding with tenants who need a break versus greedy landlords. There are a lot more tenants than there are landlords, even if the politician knows that it's a bad policy. But the situation remains, and the fact is, even after a couple of years of softening in the rental market in many of the pricier cities, I mean, the average rent is still in excess of $2,000 a month. So this is one of the issues that we've been exploring today with your help. Should tenants be protected through measures like rent control? You know, we spoke to a smart fellow, Rob Batherson, former president of the Conservative Party of Canada, who said last week, look, Rob, Nova Scotia has rent control and has some of the highest rents in Canada. Alberta doesn't have rent control, and rents are less expensive in Alberta than they are in Nova Scotia. And maybe he has a point. That won't stop some people in Alberta from saying, what we really need to protect renters is rent control. 1-833-668-2577. Lori is in Calgary. Thanks for calling, Lori.
8: Hello.
9: Yeah, hi, Lori.
8: Hi. How are you doing?
9: Yeah, very good, Lori. Thank you.
8: Okay. But I'd like to ask a question. I'm a first-time homeowner, but I've been told that if I improve my home, I can't charge for the improvements when I sell. What good is buying a first-time home if you can't charge for it?
9: Well, I don't understand why you wouldn't. What do you mean, charge for improvements if you sell it?
8: Well, like,
9: why wouldn't you be able to do that?
8: I was told I couldn't. Like, one example I was given, like, say you have vinyl countertops. If you change it to marble when you're selling, you can only charge for the vinyl, which you originally had.
9: No, I don't see why that would be the case. People make improvements to their homes all the time.
8: Well, that's what I figured.
9: Yeah.
8: That's why you buy a first-time home.
9: Of course, yeah. Who told you this?
8: The insurance agent.
9: Well, the insurance agent. Okay, well, you know, who am I to argue with your insurance agent?
8: And, yeah. No, I just wondered
9: your condo board? You're with a condo board?
8: Yes.
9: And they told you that as well?
8: Yes.
9: Well, maybe there's something to it then. Okay, I don't know. See, this seems to be very specific to your specific condominium and the rules, maybe the bylaws about your condominium, ma'am. No, I wouldn't be familiar with them.
8: Do you have to
9: follow
8: that?
9: That sounds strange, though. Well, it kind of sounds strange to me. You would think, the condominium board would actually want people to make improvements to their units, but I don't know.
8: Right.
9: It sounds strange to me. I need to know more about it, though, I think. Lori, I thank you for your call. 1-833-668-2577. 1-833-668-2577. Housing affordability. What are the barriers to housing affordability? What are the biggest challenges there? What's the problem? And what's the solution? I'm Rob Snow. This is Now You Know. It's Talk Back on News Radio.
10: From the 660 News Radio Traffic and Weather Center, I'm Azam Alinanji. In the southwest, 1st Street is closed from 6th Avenue to 7th Avenue due to a special event. This closure will be in effect till 6 p.m. on Sunday. Also in the southwest, utility and road work has 53rd Street closed between 146th Avenue to 154th Avenue. Expect this road to remain closed until the end of June. And now the long-range forecast from Environment Canada. Sunshine on Sunday before a mix of sun and cloud in the afternoon. We'll get to a high of 22 degrees. Monday we'll have increasing cloudiness, but we'll still get to a high of 25 degrees. Some rain on Tuesday with a 60% chance of showers, but we'll still get up to a high of 22 degrees. Cloudy on Wednesday with a high of 17 degrees before a mix of sun and cloud on Thursday and a high of 18 degrees. More traffic and weather together in 10 minutes.
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9: 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I've been reading about it. 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If it is built on the example of Wartime Housing Limited. This was what we call now a Crown Corporation. Wartime Housing Limited created in 1941 because a lot of people were moving from rural areas into the cities to work in factories as part of the war effort. They needed a place to live. And after the war was over, many of those who served overseas, they needed to come home and have a place to live. And so it was the job of this Crown Corporation to build those homes. And maybe some of you lived in these homes. Wartime Housing Limited, very interesting, maybe even promising. It was basically a housing developer. It did everything that the modern housing developer would do now in the year 2026. It bought the land, it built the houses, and in its first year, it built 13,000 houses in 57 communities all across Canada. And this is basically how it would work. The municipality would provide building lots to Wartime Housing Limited for a nominal sum, and it would supply the municipal services like water and sewer, electricity. And in return, Wartime Housing Limited, WHL, would remit back to the municipality a fee per house, kind of like a property tax. Very modest houses in the beginning because it was expected that these would be temporary homes. A lot of them were built without basements. And then a few years later, around 1944 or so, WHL started building homes for families and veterans coming home from the war. And what it did was it went out, hired architects, hired builders, and told them, come up with a series of pre-approved plans. Give us half a dozen models or so, so that we can build these homes fast and cheap. And once the houses were built, they were rented out. WHL became the landlord. And in 6 years using that model, they built 50,000 homes. And they were all about 800 square feet. Most of them had two bedrooms and one bathroom. That's it. Nothing fancy. After the war was over, they got rid of this Crown Corporation, Wartime Housing Limited. They created the corporation we have now, Canada Mortgage and Housing. And all the assets of WHL were handed over to CMHC. And CMHC hired urban planners, designed whole community subdivisions filled with these modest houses. And it also got into the mortgage guaranteeing business for veterans. So a veteran could go to the bank with the backing of CMHC, get a 25-year mortgage one interest rate for the entire term on a 25-year mortgage. Imagine that. None of this, you know, 3-year renewal, 5-year renewal. And a payment that was about the same as rent at the time. And they could buy the house. And the average selling price of the house was between $5,000 and $6,000. Now, keep in mind, this was late 40s, early 50s. CMHC was created in 1947. Yeah, the average salary would have been about $3,000 a year back then. If you're making $4,000 a year, you would have been making good money. And those houses are all across Canada. They became known as strawberry houses or victory houses. I've often wondered, as I have watched the Prime Minister and listened to the Housing Minister talk about this, and, you know, CMHC has this catalog of homes. Why aren't we seeing more of these now? Why aren't we doing this at scale here in the year 2026? Like, why aren't we doing this on steroids? Because we need to build a lot more homes now than what was being built back then. And they built 13,000 homes in the first year, 50,000 over 6 years. We would need to up the pace dramatically. Again, I would remind you, CMHC says in order to restore affordability to the housing market, we need to build 3.5 million more homes than we're building now by the year 2030. Talking about 700,000 housing starts a year. The most housing starts we ever had in the history of Canada was back in 1976 at 273,000. The Carney government says it has a goal of 500,000. CMHC says we need 700,000. Is this a realistic plan? You listen to the government, it seems keen on it. But so far, it's nothing more than an advertisement on television. This is News Radio.
7: From the 660 News Radio Traffic and Weather Center, I'm Azam Alinanji. In the southwest, First Street is closed from 6th Avenue to 7th Avenue due to a special event. This closure will be in effect till 6 p.m. on Sunday. Also in the southwest, utility and road work has 53rd Street closed between 146th Avenue to 154th Avenue. Expect this road to remain closed until the end of June. And now the long-range forecast from Environment Canada. Sunshine on Sunday before a mix of sun and cloud in the afternoon. We'll get to a high of 22 degrees. Monday we'll have increasing cloudiness, but we'll still get to a high of 25 degrees. Some rain on Tuesday with a 60% chance of showers, but we'll still get up to a high of 22 degrees. Cloudy on Wednesday with a high of 17 degrees before a mix of sun and cloud on Thursday and a high of 18 degrees. More traffic and weather together in 10 minutes.
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9: We have a federal housing advocate releases a report every year, focuses on affordable housing. The fashionable term these days is deeply affordable housing. And the housing advocate in her latest report says at the pace of construction in Canada right now, it would take a thousand years to provide affordable housing to every Canadian who needs it. That we need 4.4 million units. But at the pace of construction of deeply affordable housing, the way it is in Canada right now, it would take 1,000 years in order to provide everyone even a basic roof over their head in a deeply, deeply affordable housing unit. So calling for dramatic increase in government investments in things like public housing, what we call inclusive housing, various forms of not-for-profit housing, and cooperative housing. Deeply affordable housing. They don't like these terms anymore, social housing, public housing. They prefer the new term, deeply affordable housing. And given the housing affordability crisis, the homelessness crisis, I mean, the logical conclusion would be that we need more deeply affordable housing. And I'm sure if you went to young people and said, we are going to build apartment buildings and we are going to build row houses and we are going to build town homes and a municipal housing corporation is going to run it and you can live in deeply affordable housing. I'm not sure if that's really what young people have in mind right now, because it hasn't proven to be a very good model in the past. Comes with a lot of issues. I'm more familiar with how things have been going in Ottawa. That was the big city I lived in for more than 30 years, but I imagine the issues are the same in most big cities across the country. One of the issues in Ottawa that I used to report on all the time when I was a news reporter there is the wait time to get into what would be a deeply affordable housing unit. I mean, 7 years was not unusual. In some cities, it's been reported it's more than 10 years, given the explosive population growth of the last 3 years, 7 years, 10 years. I used to remark from time to time that when I first moved to Ottawa in 1990, the wait time for social housing was 7 years, and there were 10,000 names on the wait list. And 10 years later, the wait time for social housing was 7 years, and there were 10,000 names on the wait list. And it was the same 15 years later and 20 years later and 25 years later. And another, it's not the big issue, but another issue is once people move into a deeply affordable housing unit, they're even less likely to leave than a rent control unit. There's almost no turnover in that kind of housing. And it doesn't become a temporary solution for a lot of people. Rather, it takes on a certain permanence. And it can even become generational. And another issue is maintenance. And there was a news report recently about this. I can speak to the situation in the capital city where the maintenance backlog, because it's run by a municipal corporation, hundreds of millions of dollars, $250 million. Elevators that don't work, holes in walls, leaky roofs, drafty windows, busted boilers, all kinds of things. because deeply affordable housing corporations, they either don't have the resources or the urgency to do a lot of these repairs. But at least the housing advocate is calling for solutions. And one of them is 4.4 million deeply affordable housing units. That's how bad it is in this country right now. Back tomorrow, brand new topic, more of your calls. And until then, the latest breaking news on News Radio.

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1: From the 660 News Center, I'm Rob Priest. The provincial NDP has lost four longtime party members, including a former Calgary City Councillor. In a press release today, the party announced party leader Nahed Nenshi celebrated the departing caucus members at the party's spring provincial council meeting. Joe Cece, Dr. Luann Metz, Marlon Schmidt, and Lori Sigurdsson will not be seeking re-election. And Alberta's New Democrats have already nominated 21 candidates ahead of the next provincial election. And nomination dates for these four ridings will be announced in the weeks to come. From the 660 News Traffic Center, I'm Rob Priest. Starting in the southwest on McLeod Trail between Lake Fraser Gate and Midlake Boulevard, there will be ongoing construction impacting the north and southbound roads, so you will need to drive with a bit of caution as you're going through that area. But elsewhere in the southwest on 17th Avenue, big slowdowns will clog up the east and westbound roads, and this will stretch between McLeod Trail and 14th Street. And real quick for you C-Train riders, the Blue Line is going to be closed across the weekend, and this will be impacting the 69th Street, Downtown West, and Kirby stations, so you'll have to use shuttle buses in place of those services. But if you see a problem, give us a call at 403-291-0066. And now it is time for the forecast from Environment Canada. Right now it is a low of 6 with a clear sky. Later on it'll get up to a high of 22 with sunshine. Monday is going to see a high of 25 with a mix of sun and cloud. And Tuesday is going to dip it down to a high of 22 with a 60% chance of showers. More traffic and weather in 10 minutes. And it's called the Safe Social Media Act. The federal government is planning new controls aimed at keeping our children safe online, including a ban for youth and the addition of a new regulator. Darren Rathwell reports.
2: Under the legislation, social media platforms to ban youth under 16, part of Ottawa's new Online Safety Act. AI services, meanwhile, to address chatbot communication when a user expressing a desire to hurt themselves or others. As well, a new independent watchdog, the Digital Safety Commission, the agency to develop regulation, assess, and enforce compliance. Minister in charge Mark Miller singles out areas of concern.
3: Content that promotes self-harm, sexual exploitation, violence, hatred, bullying, or the non-consensual sharing of intimate images.
2: Calgary's Emily Laidlaw is Canada Research Chair of Cybersecurity Law. She says it's debatable how effective a ban will be, but believes change is needed.
4: And we don't have a lot of data right now to know whether in the end it will improve the safety of children.
2: I'm Darren Rathwell.
1: And a new poll shows Premier Danielle Smith's popularity is at an all-time low. 660's Ariel O'Shea has the details.
5: According to Angus Reid, Smith's approval has dropped to an all-time low at 39% this month, and just a year earlier, Smith's highest approval rating was at 51% in June of 2025. Mount Royal University political scientist Lori Williams says the Premier's handling of the Alberta separation debate appears to be driving much of the backlash.
6: For Danielle Smith, it's been a significant drop over the last year, and particularly a significant drop since the announcement of the referendum question. So it's a direct line that can be drawn between her actions connected to the referendum and her support currently.
5: Critics have accused Smith of legitimizing separatism and creating economic uncertainty. Separatists, meanwhile, have argued the question does not go far enough because it does not actually ask Albertans whether they want to leave Canada, only whether they want to start the process of having a referendum about leaving.
6: This is one of those situations where the referendum question appears to please no one. It raises a lot of questions and uncertainty, and so it's not surprising that Danielle Smith's polling numbers have dropped.
5: I'm Ariel O'Shea.
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8: Welcome to hour number two of Talk Back. Four lines available. The wait won't be long at all, and we'd love your opinion today. We've been discussing gun control, gun crime, gun violence, community safety, and what kind of gun control measures you think make sense that you can get behind, that you can support. And, of course, that always leads to a discussion about the federal government's gun buyback program and whether that is an effective way to police our communities and to make communities safer. Again, the call-in line to have your say, 1-833-668-2577, as we go to Steve in Calgary to start things off. Hello, Steve.
9: Hey, Rob. I was just calling. That one caller you had said that guns were the number one weapon used in homicides in Canada, but that's not accurate. It's actually knives and edged weapons that are, and I believe, okay, it's 10%. It's actually a 10% above guns. That's like if you combine handguns, shotguns, long guns, all in one. So it is interesting that they aren't the biggest one, considering what the government is willing to spend to buy them back.
8: Yeah, and that was a former police officer. And I can appreciate his point. As a former police officer, I appreciate his point. The danger of guns, for example, in a household where there may be the risk of intimate partner violence or a history of intimate partner violence, for example, which is something the government is moving to address. I could appreciate that.
9: You know? Yeah, and actually, when I looked it up too, the information was in there saying why knives are, or edged weapons are, more common. They said, like, in domestic situations, they're obviously, they're present in every household, right? And if you have a kitchen, you have a knife.
8: Yes.
9: So that's it made reference to the domestic case too, but you're absolutely right. I mean, the police, like, it's got to be disheartening to be a police officer. I mean, those guys face risk every day, and we should all appreciate what they do. But it's got to be disheartening as a police officer too to arrest these guys and have them out before the paperwork is dry, you know, like, as people would say.
8: Oh, but, yes, absolutely. Yeah. Yeah. So what do you think? I mean, what is, you know, a gun control measure that you think would be impactful, effective on and improve public safety?
9: You know, this is probably an unpopular opinion, but I really think that the measures they had in place were effective. I mean, I know there has been shootings, and there is obviously there has been shootings in Canada, but I mean, the licensing and the way that they're handling, I thought it was enough. I figured it was. But I don't know. I really don't know what the answer is, but it seems like this one's a quite expensive option.
8: Oh, yeah. Well, it's $740 million, sir. $740 million is the money that's been set aside for this. Yeah. Okay.
9: But then you think
8: Thank
9: about
8: you.
9: That, and like that one fella called in and said that he couldn't get his guns paid for. So it's like, well, where is that money?
8: Well,
9: going
8: that goes to, okay, so you're announcing a $700 million gun buyback program. You want to collect more than 100,000 firearms, but, you know, according to Terry in Nova Scotia, they're not making it easy for him.
9: No. Same in Alberta. Like, I mean, we could have registered too, but the government doesn't. And I know I agree with what they did, but it's one of those things. It seems weird to me, but.
8: Thank you. Yeah, every single full line available right now. We'd love to hear from you, because if I don't hear from you, you're going to have to hear from me. Okay. Just personally speaking, I don't own any guns. I've never owned any guns. We have no interest in having firearms in our house. We just don't. I'm not a hunter. I've never been to a gun range. And it's just not been part of my upbringing and my family, and I've never really had much interest in owning a gun. That's just me. Now, if you own firearms and you like to hunt and you like to go to the gun range and you follow all the laws, well, I don't have any issue with that at all. I live in a rural area. Lots of people around here, they love to go hunting, and there are lots and lots of shops near me that sell lots of different kinds of firearms and hunting related equipment. My father-in-law is a lifelong gun owner. He spent a lot of his life with bird dogs. That was a thing that he would do, specially trained dogs to go hunting with them. But it's not that I haven't grown up where there have been a lot of guns. I grew up in a small town in Cape Breton. I was told once in my hometown there were probably more guns than people. But I have certainly followed the gun control debate in this country. I mean, it's going on 25 years now. And whatever we have talked about gun control and what would make sense, this gun buyback program keeps coming up. I'm no expert in firearms. I don't really know much about firearms. I don't really know the difference between, okay, this gun and that gun, and why this gun would be banned and that gun wouldn't be banned. And it seems that sometimes people who are in the know, they can't figure out why. Well, why is this firearm that has been legal for decades, if not forever, now suddenly banned? I've been told by firearms owners that many of the firearms that the government has deemed to be assault style weapons are basically being banned because they look kind of scary. They don't look like a traditional hunting gun, when in reality, that's exactly what they are. They are traditional hunting rifles, and they work the same way as traditional hunting rifles. They just look more intimidating, I guess. But as I say, I'm not an expert, but I am someone who is certainly on the policy side, followed the evolution of gun control with some interest over the years. 1-833-668-2577. 1-833-668-2577. And when you read the news, and you can read the news on a daily basis, on an hourly basis, sometimes it seems, it's like a police report on shootings in our communities. And it does make me question, are we doing the right things when it comes to gun crime in this country, such as the $740 million gun buyback program? I'm Rob Snow. It's Talk Back. So talk back. This is News Radio.

0: From the 660 News Radio Traffic and Weather Center, I'm Azam Alinanji. In the southwest, 1st Street is closed from 6th Avenue to 7th Avenue due to a special event. This closure will be in effect till 6 p.m. on Sunday. Also in the southwest, utility and road work has 53rd Street closed between 146th Avenue to 154th Avenue. Expect this road to remain closed until the end of June. And now the long-range forecast from Environment Canada. Sunshine on Sunday before a mix of sun and cloud in the afternoon. We'll get to a high of 22 degrees. Monday we'll have increasing cloudiness, but we'll still get to a high of 25 degrees. Some rain on Tuesday with a 60% chance of showers, but we'll still get up to a high of 22 degrees. Cloudy on Wednesday with a high of 17 degrees before a mix of sun and cloud on Thursday and a high of 18 degrees. More traffic and weather together in 10 minutes.
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14: On gun control, on the federal government's gun buyback program, Susan is in Calgary. Hello, Susan.
15: Hi there.
14: Hi, Susan. Yeah, good to hear from you. What's your opinion?
15: I think the consequences have to be significant enough to impact the people who are considering crimes with guns. So bring back mandatory sentencing with minimum jail time and minimum fines for any gun-related crime.
14: Yeah, that was tried in the past, however, and it was ruled to be unconstitutional.
15: Absolutely.
14: By the Harper government, when the Harper government did that. I mean, you could bring it back, I suppose. This was an election issue last year when Pierre Poilievre was promoting his public safety agenda, and he has said that he would bring back mandatory minimums, and he wasn't afraid to use the notwithstanding clause if he had to do it. I guess that's an option, but it doesn't seem to be on the horizon with this particular government.
15: No, well, right now, what they're doing is targeting legal gun owners. And what they should be doing is targeting the people committing crimes with the guns. So make the consequences fit the crime. Target the people who are committing the crimes, not the legal gun owners.
14: Right. So in other words, you think the current policies are misguided, right? Misguided? Get tough on crime, as you say?
15: Inappropriate. You're targeting the wrong people. You're targeting legal gun owners.
14: Targeting the wrong people? Right.
15: Yeah.
14: Right.
15: Legal gun owners have to take a safety course. They have to apply and go through security checks to get their gun license. They're doing everything possible to be illegal. You're targeting the wrong people. It's inappropriate.
14: Right. But so if somebody committed, say, an armed robbery, you would be, with a firearm, obviously, you would be in favor of, say, a mandatory sentence of 5 years. That's something you could go for.
15: A minimum mandatory sentence and fine, minimum jail time guaranteed, with higher sentencing available. Yeah, you're targeting the people who deserve to be targeted. You're targeting the criminal. It's logical consequences. It's what we do when we're working with our children, when we're educating. It's logical consequences.
14: Okay, thank you very much for your call. Let's go to Gary's in Halifax. From Calgary to Halifax we go. Hi, Gary.
12: Hey, how you doing, Rob?
14: Yeah, I'm very good. Thank you.
12: Good, good. I think that last lady just stole a lot of my thunder. I mean, I was going to talk about how misguided it seems to be. And again, consequences, minimum jail time for people who, you know, offend and cause, you know, have handguns and rifles and break the law. Going after legal gun owners, I'm not sure, is going to take care of the issue when they're not really the issue. And just going back to what one of your earlier callers said, Jim, I mean, some of the twice he said that, why does anybody need an assault weapon? And I've had people say the same thing to me. Well, it's just they're misguided when they talk about why does anybody need an assault weapon, and Jim knows that. And we're not talking about assault weapons. We're talking about assault style, and assault weapons are prohibited. They've been prohibited since
14: 1975 or something like that, right, if memory serves?
12: Yeah, 75 or 76. But they know, as a retired police, he knows that, you know, and twice I heard him say that, why does anybody need an assault weapon? And he said, you know, he can't talk to any gun advocates because they're narrow-minded. Well, that's a great starting point. So, I don't know. It just seems like the easy target seem to be gun owners. And now I don't have any guns that are on this list. I am a gun owner, a rifle owner, but I don't have any prohibited ones that they're going after. But I think that, you know, they need to change their focus. And if they don't change it, there's still going to be gunplay in some of the big cities. And unfortunately, with what happened to that police officer today, that's going to continue. And that's, you know, along with other people, unfortunately.
14: Okay, yeah. Thank you very much for your call today. Yeah, the Stephen Harper government was in favor of mandatory minimums, not just for gun crimes, but a whole series of other crimes, because you'll remember Stephen Harper was very serious when it came to tough on crime. His government passed a law that had mandatory minimum sentences for crimes committed with guns. The courts tossed that and said it was unconstitutional. It would be a cruel and unusual punishment. And then, of course, Mr. Trudeau came along, and he has been accused ever since during his time in office of being even softer on crime than the courts were. I'm Rob Snow. It's Talk Back. So have your say. We're talking about gun crime today and gun control, the federal government's gun buyback program, with your help. This is News Radio

0: From the 660 News Radio Traffic and Weather Center, I'm Azam Alinanji. In the southwest, First Street is closed from 6th Avenue to 7th Avenue due to a special event. This closure will be in effect till 6 p.m. on Sunday. Also in the southwest, utility and road work has 53rd Street closed between 146th Avenue to 154th Avenue. Expect this road to remain closed until the end of June. And now the long-range forecast from Environment Canada. Sunshine on Sunday before a mix of sun and cloud in the afternoon. We'll get to a high of 22 degrees. Monday, we'll have increasing cloudiness, but we'll still get to a high of 25 degrees. Some rain on Tuesday with a 60% chance of showers, but we'll still get up to a high of 22 degrees. Cloudy on Wednesday with a high of 17 degrees before a mix of sun and cloud on Thursday and a high of 18 degrees. More traffic and weather together in 10 minutes.
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9: On gun control to George in Calgary. Thanks for calling, George. You're on the air.
10: Hey, but thanks for taking the call.
9: You're welcome, George.
10: To get down to it, I think they're pandering to the people on this buyback. It's a farce. It's gone hugely over budget. They've pulled nothing in the way of numbers. It's the honest people turning in their stuff. The bad guys aren't turning in their stuff.
9: Well, isn't that it?
10: The education around firearms and the general people is scary. It's lacking. Most people don't understand the gun laws, and they just think, well, I shouldn't maybe be so general. They don't understand the gun laws, but everyone's got an opinion on it. And if you're going to license...
9: Well, George, when you say that, I'd like to know a little bit more about that. When you say people don't understand the gun laws, what do you think is lacking in the general public about awareness, if it's an awareness problem? What do you mean by that?
10: Huge. It is not illegal for me to take one of my hunting guns, unloaded, out of its case, and walk down the street with it. Under federal law, that is not illegal, whether I'm in a city, a town, or in the country.
9: Yeah, well, but I wouldn't recommend that. I wouldn't recommend that, though.
10: No, but it's not illegal. But people freak out and go, you can't do that.

0: you would expect that the police would want to have a talk with George, wouldn't you?
1: Oh, absolutely. I'm not that stupid. I know that they would. But but what I'm striking at, it's not illegal. And then I'll push into a different direction. If they're going to buy back all these guns because they could be dangerous and people might use them, I shouldn't say buy back these guns. Generically, they don't want people to have guns because they might commit a crime. Well, you better take back all the cars that do more than 60 kilometers an hour because those people might speed in the city. Oh, you better stop everybody from buying alcohol because they might get drunk and do something stupid. So where do we draw the line? How about we go back to, let's put these people behind bars longer. Let's make the penalties greater. If I go out and I poach an animal out of season, I will lose my hunting privileges. I can lose all my firearms. I can lose the vehicle that I used to get there. So if I go camping with my truck and trailer and shoot something illegally, I can lose my truck, my trailer, all my firearms, all my privileges for years. But somebody goes out and shoots somebody on the street, and it's a turnstile system, and they're back out in no time, minimal penalties. There is such an imbalance. It doesn't make sense.
0: All right.
1: And
0: yeah. Okay.
1: Just on a last
0: note. A final note. Closing note then, George. Yeah.
1: A lot of these firearms that are being labeled as assault weapons and that they're
0: assault
1: banned.
0: Assault style weapons. Right. Assault style.
1: They're not being used by anyone anywhere anyway. So they're banning stuff that sort of doesn't really exist. They're pandering to the people.
0: Pandering. Okay. Thank you. Thank you. Well, there may be something to that. We can explore that in the final half hour. And you can join the discussion as well. Gun crime. Common sense gun crime that would make communities safer. Does the federal government's gun buyback program make communities safer? $740 million program. Amnesty extended probably until next year with that program for the multiple times now.
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3: From the 660 News Center, I'm Rob Priest. The provincial NDP has lost four longtime party members, including a former Calgary City Councillor. In a press release today, the party announced party leader Nahed Nenshi celebrated the departing caucus members at the party's spring provincial council meeting. Joe Cece, Dr. Luann Metz, Marlon Schmidt, and Lori Sigurdsson will not be seeking re-election. And Alberta's new Democrats have already nominated 21 candidates ahead of the next provincial election. And nomination dates for these four ridings will be announced in the weeks to come. From the 660 News Traffic Center, I'm Rob Priest. Starting in the southwest on McLeod Trail between Lake Fraser Gate and Midlake Boulevard, there will be ongoing construction impacting the north and southbound roads, so you will need to drive with a bit of caution as you're going through that area. But elsewhere in the southwest on 17th Avenue, big slowdowns will clog up the east and westbound roads, and this will stretch between McLeod Trail and 14th Street. And real quick for you C-Train riders, the Blue Line is going to be closed across the weekend, and this will be impacting the 69th Street, Downtown West, and Kirby stations, so you'll have to use shuttle buses in place of those services. But if you see a problem, give us a call at 403-291-0066. And now it is time for the forecast from Environment Canada. Right now it is a low of 6 with a clear sky. Later on it'll get up to a high of 22 with sunshine. Monday is going to see a high of 25 with a mix of sun and cloud. And Tuesday is going to dip it down to a high of 22 with a 60% chance of showers. More traffic and weather in 10 minutes. And it's called the Safe Social Media Act. The federal government is planning new controls aimed at keeping our children safe online, including a ban for youth and the addition of a new regulator. Darren Rathwell reports.
4: Under the legislation, social media platforms to ban youth under 16, part of Ottawa's new Online Safety Act. AI services, meanwhile, to address chatbot communication when a user expressing a desire to hurt themselves or others. As well, a new independent watchdog, the Digital Safety Commission, the agency to develop regulation, assess, and enforce compliance. Minister in charge Mark Miller singles out areas of concern.
5: Content that promotes

0: of harm, sexual exploitation, violence, hatred, bullying, or the non-consensual sharing of intimate images.
1: Calgary's Emily Laidlaw is Canada Research Chair of Cybersecurity Law. She says it's debatable how effective a ban will be, but believes change is needed.
2: And we don't have a lot of data right now to know whether in the end it will improve the safety of children.
1: I'm Darren Rathwell.
3: And a new poll shows Premier Danielle Smith's popularity is at an all-time low. 660's Ariel O'Shea has the details.
4: According to Angus Reid, Smith's approval has dropped to an all-time low at 39% this month, and just a year earlier, Smith's highest approval rating was at 51% in June of 2025. Mount Royal University political scientist Lori Williams says the Premier's handling of the Alberta separation debate appears to be driving much of the backlash.
5: For Danielle Smith, it's been a significant drop over the last year, and particularly a significant drop since the announcement of the referendum question. So there's a direct line that can be drawn between her actions connected to the referendum and her support currently.
4: Critics have accused Smith of legitimizing separatism and creating economic uncertainty. Separatists, meanwhile, have argued the question does not go far enough because it does not actually ask Albertans whether they want to leave Canada, only whether they want to start the process of having a referendum about leaving.
5: This is one of those situations where the referendum question appears to please no one. It raises a lot of questions and uncertainty, and so it's not surprising that Danielle Smith's polling numbers have dropped.
4: I'm Ariel O'Shea.
3: We will take a look at some more news in just shy of 30 minutes, but to keep up to date on all our stories, check our website at calgary.citynews.ca.
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9: Community safety, gun crime, gun control. What sort of gun control measures would you support? What sort of gun control measures do you think would make our communities safer? Where does the federal government's gun buyback program fit into that? Do you think that will make our communities safer? 1-833-668-2577. I believe we have every single phone line is available right now. And I would love to hear from you today on the topic. I was looking back into my own archive because a number of people, and I'm not surprised to hear this, have said we are focusing on the wrong people. We continue to focus on law-abiding gun owners that will be captured by this federal government gun buyback program, $740 million program that the Carney government is every bit as committed to as the Trudeau government was before it. And some people say, tough on crime. You have to get tough on crime, even if that includes mandatory minimums. And that was one of the more controversial measures that was brought in by the Harper government during Stephen Harper's time as prime minister. Mandatory prison terms for gun crimes committed with prohibited and restricted weapons. It came into effect in 2008. Gosh, long time ago now, 2008, as part of the Harper government's, it had an omnibus bill. It was a tough on crime omnibus bill. And it set a mandatory minimum sentence of 3 years in prison, like federal time, for crimes committed with firearms. 3 years in prison, mandatory. Like, you're going to the penitentiary. And then 5 years later, it was struck down by the Ontario Court of Appeal, which called such a sentence cruel and unusual punishment. It eventually went all the way to the Supreme Court of Canada, which agreed with the Ontario Court of Appeal in a 6-3 ruling that mandatory minimums as proposed by the Harper government were unconstitutional. The law had a 3-year sentence for a first conviction, possessing a loaded prohibited gun, and a 5-year sentence for a second offense. But again, struck down by the Supreme Court, which was dealing with a pair of cases at the time. In one case, you had a Toronto man with no criminal record, was sentenced to 3 years in prison. He pleaded guilty to possession of a loaded firearm. And in another case, a man pleaded guilty to firearms offenses after he was found in a rooming house with a loaded, unlicensed, semi-automatic handgun. And he was sentenced to 5 years in prison because he had two previous convictions, but all struck down by the Supreme Court, with the former Chief Justice of the Supreme Court of Canada, Beverly McLaughlin at the time saying there was a cavernous disconnect between the severity of the offenses and the mandatory minimum sentences that were proposed by the governments at the time. Joe is in Calgary. That's a little history lesson for you there. Joe, thanks for calling.
8: Yeah, hi. My dad was a gun instructor growing up, so we were taught gun safety. And it was preached to us, and we followed, right? I was taking this group of shooters out one time, and this young lady was there, and all she ever hears on the news and everything is guns kill, and people, guns kill, and they exploded on the news all the time, right? They even use shootings down the states, which are tragic, right? And here we go, the guns kill. So I explained to the young lady as I took a fully loaded shotgun, placed it on the table, stepped back, stood beside her, said, did the gun jump up and kill you? She's like, no, it didn't. Well, yeah, because the people killed, not the guns. So people don't understand guns. That's 90% of the problem. And then the other problem is the over-explosion of, oh, my God, you know, look at all these people that died. If you take the volume of people killed by vehicles, drunk drivers, that sort of thing, compared to what people get killed by guns in this country, right? Like, it's a little lopsided there, but, you know, nobody's taking away their cars, as the guy said before. You know, it does over 60 kilometers an hour. Take it away.
9: Yeah. Okay. So, yeah. Thank you. Yeah. I understand that, you know, that's part of the classic argument. Do guns kill people or do people kill people? I know your opinion. Joe, I thank you for sharing it. Let's go to Kitchener. From Calgary to Kitchener, Randy is on the line. And Kitchener, a first-time caller. Thank you, Randy.
10: Hi, how you doing?
9: Yeah, very good, Randy. Thank you for your call today. What's your opinion?
10: Well, you know what? My first point is I believe the gun buyback program is ridiculous. It's getting the law-abiding gun owners to try to, you know, hand in their guns because the criminals won't hand in their guns. Like, so I don't understand what they're trying to do there by getting rid of good, legal gun owners' guns from them. So that makes no sense to me. And my point was when I originally called in and then I heard you rhyme off a bunch of statistics regarding minimum sentences that were struck down by the Supreme Court. We need to take another run at that. We need to have that in there. And that's if you want to save communities on gun crime, you have a minimum 10-year sentence if you have a handgun, any type of gun on you during a committing of a crime. And you'll have people that will not have guns on them if they're going to commit a crime because they do not want to go to jail for 10 years instantly if you have a gun on you during a crime. And that would take care of, I would say, a big chunk of the gun crime.
9: Maybe it would. Maybe it wouldn't, but maybe it would. I don't know how you would get around it, though, given that the Supreme Court has already ruled that it's unconstitutional. You would have to have the courage, and this government would never have the courage. It doesn't like the notwithstanding clause as it is, so you would have to use the notwithstanding clause in the charter and say, well, notwithstanding what these judges say, we're going to do it anyway. And you know they're not going to do that.
10: No, you're right. They're not going to do that. So until we can get rid of the gutless liberal governments and get a conservative government back in power, you're right. There's nothing we can do about gun crime, and that's right up to the Supreme Court. So until we can get a conservative government in there, I think we're snookered on gun issues.
9: Okay, thank you. I will say, and I can talk a little bit about what's been happening on the legislative front on bail reform. Maybe one positive step that the Carney government has done when it comes to getting quote unquote tough on crime. We'll be right back. This is News Radio.
11: From the 660 News Radio Traffic and Weather Center, I'm Azam Alinanji. In the southwest, First Street is closed from 6th Avenue to 7th Avenue due to a special event. This closure will be in effect till 6 p.m. on Sunday. Also in the southwest, utility and road work has 53rd Street closed between 146th Avenue to 154th Avenue. Expect this road to remain closed until the end of June. And now the long-range forecast from Environment Canada. Sunshine on Sunday before a mix of sun and cloud in the afternoon. We'll get to a high of 22 degrees. Monday, we'll have increasing cloudiness, but we'll still get to a high of 25 degrees. Some rain on Tuesday with a 60% chance of showers, but we'll still get up to a high of 22 degrees. Cloudy on Wednesday with a high of 17 degrees before a mix of sun and cloud on Thursday and a high of 18 degrees. More traffic and weather together in 10 minutes.
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9: Let's get to Charles. Charles is in Mount Forest, Ontario. Hello, Charles.
21: Yeah, hey. Hello, how are you?
9: Hey, Charles. I'm very good, Charles. Thank you for calling. And what's your opinion? We're talking about gun control today.
21: So I think the buyback is totally misguided. When you take the government did the buyback based on the Nova Scotia tragedy.
9: That's right. Yes.
21: And the Nova Scotia shooter was already banned from owning firearms, and he smuggled his in from the United States. So right away, we can see the problem. You know, you hear about all the police busting people with large amounts of firearms trying to cross the border. And it's nice that a lot are getting caught, but how many aren't getting caught? I think that's a big problem.
9: Yep. The gunman who carried out the mass shootings, remember that was a 2-day thing in Portapique. Gabriel Wartman was his name. He had five firearms on him when he was finally taken out by the police at that gas station. All of his firearms were obtained illegally.
21: Right.
9: To your point, he smuggled his guns into Canada from the United States, from Maine into New Brunswick. And there have actually always been lingering questions about how easily he was able to do that. And if you want to know more about that, you should read Paul Palango's books about Portapique and Wortmann and the RCMP. And Paul has written two of those books. And he goes into the weapons cache that the guy had all over the place. But to your point, all totally illegally obtained firearms. He wasn't allowed to own them. And yet that was the inspiration for this assault-style firearms expanding to 1,500 and then 2,500 and then into a $740 million program. That.
21: When you look at the banned list of firearms, too, there's rimfire rifles, there's single-shot rifles, there's bolt-action rifles. Like, none of them have any reason to be banned. And it's almost like we live in an upside-down world here where the legal are presumed guilty and the guilty are innocent. That just seems to be how it is.
9: Okay. Thank you for your call in Mount Forest, Ontario today. Charles, let's go to Keith up next in Calgary. Hello, Keith.
0: Good day.
9: Yeah. Hi, Keith. So, good to hear from you. Your opinion, please, Keith.
0: Well, you know, just speak on the gun buyback program. I think, like a lot of things government does, it's performative for the benefit of people who look no further than the headline. So they can make a big headline saying, oh, we're getting rid of guns and that's going to solve gun crime, even though the effort does absolutely nothing towards that end. And it's counterintuitive, as your last caller said, you know, people who are doing crime with guns are not doing them with legal guns. They're going after completely the wrong people, and it makes no sense what they're doing. You know, the exact same gun will be banned because it has a plastic stock and looks like a military weapon, but the wood stock version of the exact same gun is legal.
9: It's not banned.
0: It makes no sense.
9: Exactly. Yeah. Yeah. Yeah. That's such a good point raised by you.
0: Yeah. So, yeah, I don't think it's and it also seems somewhat hypocritical, or I guess that's maybe not the right word, but it seems, you know, dubious that you know, a government that catches and releases actual violent criminals and lets them continue to do things, they do nothing about that. And then, you know, some farmer who has a 22 for shooting gophers is, you know, now all of a sudden a criminal and being put in jail, or beyond that, even, you know, saying something online that we used to say to each other in the schoolyard is now a jailable offense. But, you know, actually going and mugging somebody on the street and beating them half to death is totally fine. Like, it boggles the mind. As the other guy said, it seems a very upside down world.
9: Yeah, upside down world, bizarre world. Yeah, thank you, Keith, for your call. And we have time to fit more of you in at 1-833-668-2577. But we will stop here and be right back with more of your calls on Talkback on News Radio.

0: From the 660 News Radio Traffic and Weather Center, I'm Azam Alinanji. In the southwest, 1st Street is closed from 6th Avenue to 7th Avenue due to a special event. This closure will be in effect till 6 p.m. on Sunday. Also in the southwest, utility and road work has 53rd Street closed between 146th Avenue to 154th Avenue. Expect this road to remain closed until the end of June. And now the long-range forecast from Environment Canada. Sunshine on Sunday before a mix of sun and cloud in the afternoon. We'll get to a high of 22 degrees. Monday, we'll have increasing cloudiness, but we'll still get to a high of 25 degrees. Some rain on Tuesday with a 60% chance of showers, but we'll still get up to a high of 22 degrees. Cloudy on Wednesday with a high of 17 degrees before a mix of sun and cloud on Thursday and a high of 18 degrees. More traffic and weather together in 10 minutes.
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13: I do want to say the Carney government is trying to pass a bail reform bill, which conservatives have been calling for. Premiers want it. Police forces want it. C-14, I believe. As far as I can tell right now, it has passed through the House. It's passed through the Senate. But the Senate made amendments, which are now under consideration by the House. Try to follow along. So the House can either accept the amendments from the Senate. And they, if they did, the bill will go right to the Governor General, get royal assent. It can reject some or all of the amendments, in which case the bill will go back to the Senate. Or the House could propose changes to the amendments, in which case things would kind of go back and forth until there's an agreement between both the House and the Senate. This is not unusual. But bail reform is this close. It's not quite there just yet. The big change that the government wants to make is, again, more stringent, what is known as reverse onus bail. When the accused has to prove or convince a judge they should be released. So reverse onus bail would be in play if there's a violent auto theft or an auto theft involving organized crime, extortion.

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2: It's Sunday, June 14th. Good morning. I'm Jim Schutz, currently in Calgary. We have clouds and 10 degrees. Here's what's making news right now. Several Albertans are voicing concerns about changes to the province's disability program set to take effect July 1st. During her weekly radio show, Premier Danielle Smith responded to a caller who claimed a man recently took his life over fears about the changes. Smith expressed sympathy, saying the family deserved privacy. According to Post Media, she also pushed back on claims that AI is deciding who transitions from AISH to a new program, insisting people are making those calls. Alberta NDP leader Nahed Nenshi called the UCP government unspeakably cruel in response to Smith's remarks on her radio show. 660 News Time, 7:01. Time now for traffic and weather together on the ones from the 660 News Radio Traffic Center. Here's Leo.
3: We're seeing some increased volume on eastbound Stoney by Chaparral Boulevards, likely due to overnight construction that should be wrapping up shortly here, though. Just be prepared for some slowdowns along that stretch for the time being. And up in the northwest, Bonus Road still shut down between 65th and 66th Street for utility work, and that closure runs until 7 p.m. today with detours in place around the block. Anything else causing you an issue? Why not let us know at 403-291-0066. We appreciate all the updates. And now time for the forecast from Environment Canada. Sunshine today, a high of up to 23. Partly cloudy sky tonight, lows down to 10. Tomorrow features a mix of sun and cloud with a high of 25. Scattered showers return on Tuesday and Wednesday. Highs near 24 on Tuesday, 16 degrees for Wednesday. Then it's back to sunshine for Thursday with a high of up to 20 degrees. Right now in Calgary, still partly cloudy. And we're holding steady at 10.
2: 660 News Time, 7:02. So far, so good when it comes to wildfires in Alberta. Recent rainfall helped suppress several fires across the province. According to the Alberta Wildfire Active Fires page, there are currently 9 active fires going on. One is burning northwest of Calgary in the Rocky Mountain House Forest area. The rest are located in northern Alberta, and all are reported under control. Officials remind you, if you spot a wildfire, call 310-FIRE. And gas prices in Calgary are gradually dropping, but to some, not enough, of course. Today, the average, according to GasBuddy.com, is $1.61 a liter. A week ago, gas was at $1.70. Last month, it was at $1.88 a liter. Across Canada, the average price is $1.68. BC still leads the way with an average price of $2.15 a liter. 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
4: A room full of heavy hitters, a who's who of Canadian politics, and on the agenda, the state of the Canada-U.S. relationship. This is Now You Know. I'm Rob Snow.
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4: It was the room to be in and to be seen in. It was in Toronto, dubbed the Canada-U.S. Summit. It featured leading Liberal cabinet ministers in the Carney government, U.S. governors, top people in the Prime Minister's office, and the prickly U.S. ambassador to Canada, Pete Hoekstra. He spoke one day after U.S. President Donald Trump said he wasn't interested in renewing Canada's free trade deal with the United States, but Ambassador Hoekstra suggested that might not be the case.
5: It's an invitation to partner. We think a Canadian-U.S. business relationship is positive. We want a strong Canada. Okay? We think a strong Canada across the board is good for the United States, it's good for North America, and it's probably good for the world. And so, and who knows? If Canada's a rich country, maybe a few of those dollars will actually flow south. And we're okay with that.
4: It was just Wednesday that Donald Trump was saying the United States didn't need anything from Canada. But the ambassador rhymed off a long list of areas where Canada and the United States collaborate. And he said the United States wants to keep it that way.
5: So you can go right through the list. So I think Canada should optimistically look at this. And with, for all of the resources that you have and the capabilities that you have and the talent that you have, go into these negotiations very aggressively and say, we know America has needs across the board, and we're here to partner with America and fill those needs because we are the best place for America to fill these needs. I think, you know, you maybe don't like the way the president says it, but take it in the tone of what he's saying is we're open to offers. Make your case.
4: Also appearing at this summit, one of the top advisors to Prime Minister Mark Carney, Michael Sabia. He is the clerk of the Privy Council, and he has held numerous high-powered positions in both the Canadian government and in corporate Canada. Sabia said the Canada-U.S. relationship is a paradox. It's a strong relationship, but fragile at the same time.
6: Now that starts with the work we're doing on the CUSMA negotiations. It starts, in addition to CUSMA, with working to get to a trade arrangement for some of the heavily impacted sectors, whether it's aluminum, steel, autos, etc. So it starts there. But what's really important to understand here is all of that rests on, in our view, a foundation of a stronger Canada. And that stronger Canada is the result of the work that we're doing to invest in the country, to, yes, diversify our economy, to use our natural resources as the coin that will allow us to diversify more broadly. It's about doubling the electricity production of our country, which we are going to do. It's about AI and the things that Canada is an intellectual leader in AI. We need to be, start being using that for commercial purposes. It's about all these other things that we're going to do.
4: Mr. Sabia would go on and reference Prime Minister Carney's recent speech in New York, where the Prime Minister said, a strong Canada can help make America great.
7: Sovereignty is not solitude. Okay? It doesn't.
6: Now that starts with the work we're doing on the CUSMA negotiations. It starts, in addition to CUSMA, with working to get to a trade arrangement for some of the heavily impacted sectors, whether it's aluminum, steel, autos, etc. So it starts there. But what's really important to understand here is all of that rests on, in our view, a foundation of a stronger Canada. And that stronger Canada is the result of the work that we're doing to invest in the country, to, yes, diversify our economy, to use our natural resources as the coin that will allow us to diversify more broadly. It's about doubling the electricity production of our country, which we are going to do. It's about AI and the things that Canada is an intellectual leader in AI. We need to be, start being using that for commercial purposes. It's about all these other things that we're going to do.
4: It was so important, he said it twice. This summit was put on by the Eurasia Group. One of the top people of that firm used to be Evan Solomon, the former political broadcaster. He's now a cabinet minister in the Carney government. He's the minister of AI, a government that just released a new strategy for AI. And part of that strategy includes digital sovereignty. But Solomon says that doesn't mean Canada won't be dealing with the United States on AI.
7: Sovereignty is not solitude. Okay, it doesn't mean that we are building a moat. No country can do that in technology. No country can do that in trade. Our best partner, our biggest partner, is the United States. It will be it remains vitally important. Let me just say this. I had breakfast with the U.S. ambassador 2 days ago. We spent 90 minutes together at his house. We work very closely with the U.S. on security. Our cybersecurity center, we talk regularly. I am very happy that the administration, the ambassador and his team, our team, their security, work very closely, for example, to give us access to Mythos, the Anthropic model, and Project Glasswing, which the government has access to. We also have access to the latest OpenAI model. So on a security element, context, the cooperation with the United States is vital, robust, and remains very important.
4: Also in this room of heavy hitters, Canada's new ambassador to the United States, Mark Wiseman, who said his focus is the long-term benefit of Canada.
8: I think it's in our interest to make sure that we step back and think about the longer-term implications and interests in any part of a relationship, including a relationship between two countries. And as I've said many times, you know, we share a 9,000 kilometer border. We're not moving out of the neighborhood, nor is the United States. And so we need to be in a position that we are thinking not just about today or next week, but we are thinking in terms of decades and generations.
4: Prime Minister Carney was not at this summit because his plane took off for Paris last night. That's where he is now, being greeted right now by the President of France, Emmanuel Macron. Prime Minister has a news conference scheduled to happen in about an hour and 45 minutes from now. This is News Radio.
3: In the 660 Traffic Center, I'm Leo Erdewine. In the southeast, work continues at Chaparral Boulevard and Chapala Way, where the right lanes are closed in both directions for concrete work. Speeds are also down to 50 kilometers per hour, with parking and sidewalk closures in place until this Tuesday. And a heads up for anybody riding transit this weekend, the Blue Line customers, West LRT is closed between 69th Street and downtown West / Kirby Station. There are shuttle buses in place to cover the gap, with a separate shuttle running to St. Alta. Regular service does resume tomorrow. If anything else is causing you an issue, like crash and or stalls, why not let us know at 403-291-0066. Now time for the forecast. Sunshine today, a high of 23. Partly cloudy sky tonight, lows down to 10. A mix of sun and cloud for tomorrow with a high of 25, and then scattered showers for both Tuesday and Wednesday with highs near 24 and 16 degrees respectively. We're back to sunshine for Thursday though with a high of 20. Right now in Calgary, partly cloudy and 10. More traffic and weather every 10 minutes.
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4: 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And it's great to hear from you.
18: Great to hear from you, Rob.
4: Well, Mark Carney, the Prime Minister, not at today's World Cup game in Toronto because he is in Paris right now. As a matter of fact, he's meeting the French president. Later, he will travel to Ireland, and he will visit his family's old stomping grounds. And we often hear, Barry, Canada and the world stage. Canada on the world stage. We want someone who will make us look good on the world stage, put Canada in a good spot in the world stage. Mark Carney is more popular abroad, it seems, than he is in Canada, even though he's very popular here. There's a new poll out today, however, from Angus Reid that shows his support is slipping, and it's been slipping for weeks. People like the PM. They like him better than the alternative, but they don't think he's really delivered for them on the home front, on issues that matter most to them, cost of living, healthcare, housing. So do you think people really care about Canada on the world stage if there are problems at home?
18: That is actually a great question. We not automatically assume, oh, he's popular around the world, therefore he's popular, therefore, and we're proud of that. But really, there's a strong pushback on that. I am noticing over time that, yeah, he's popular abroad, but he hasn't delivered on what he said he would. You're hearing that a lot. And here we are in crunch time now with regard to CUSMA. We see the television news or radio news there where, you know, he's going to just crush CUSMA. You know, Trump is going to trash it, and then we're back to square one. I think it didn't help technical recession talk. You see him pushing back with the grocery funding and so on. But in the end, you can't count on that. It doesn't necessarily automatically translate. Yes, of course, we Irish Canadians love the fact that he's going back to Island County, Mayo. He's going to be a hero over there. They're going to love him.
4: Sure.
18: But it doesn't automatically translate. You know, and I think he might experience that. But I think, you know, it's probably true of all prime ministers that they're, you know, they're respected abroad. But here, yeah, what's he done for us lately? So I think there's never been an automatic quid pro quo there.
4: Yeah, I mean, I think back to the election campaign in 2011 and Jack Layton saying to Michael Ignatieff at the time, you've missed all these votes. You weren't in question period. Mr. Prime Minister, Mr. Carney has a terrible record on attending question period, for example. I don't know if that registers with most Canadians, but you remember the line. You don't get a promotion if you don't show up for work. You don't get a promotion, Mr. Ignatieff, if you don't show up for work.
18: That's right.
4: It was a killer line.
18: I remember that very well.
4: You know, and I wonder if Mr. Carney is running the same sort of risk here.
18: You know, you're right. I mean, there is a, I was involved in that actually. The translation of that into down to earth at the pub when people are talking is not automatic. And I think that he knows that there is a gap and you got to prove it at some point. Investing, spending is one thing, but we got to feel it when we go to the grocery store, when we fill up our gas tanks. So I think you've got a problem that has to be overcome, a gap, let's call it, more than anything else. And he has a chance. Over the next few months, I think it's going to be absolutely critical. We've got to see some kind of progress in a very uncertain world as to what Canada's doing. We counted on him to be the steady rudder in the choppy seas, so we gotta see some benefit of that. I think he knows it, but he's got to deliver.
4: Yeah. I mean, when Angus Reid polls Canadians, and again, brand new poll, is what is of most concern to you? Cost of living, healthcare, and housing affordability. Not Trump, not trade, not diversifying markets, not traveling the world. Cost of living, healthcare, housing. And I'm just questioning if he's paying. I get it. And I've heard it from callers to the show, Barry. They understand what he's doing. He's over there. He's pitching Canada. He's looking for new markets because of the situation in the United States.
18: Yeah,
4: but
18: yeah.
4: They want to see some progress on some of these very pressing issues.
18: Absolutely true. And I think that even a year ago, it was different. The climate was different. Fear factor was huge on Trump. And now we've heard enough of him, but we want to turn the channel to, okay, having said all that, what are you actually doing to make housing affordable, food, et cetera? And boy, that crunch time is now. It's going to be a very narrow window here to demonstrate, A, that he cares, but B, he's the guy that knows how to do something about it. So we've got to see the payoff on that. I think he knows it. You got to do both as prime minister. You got to go abroad. You got to raise the flag. You got to create new markets and so on. But you've also got to be able to have the impact here at home. And, you know, people won't care if you can't do that.
4: Yeah. When we get back, Elon Musk, trillionaire. The leadership of Elon Musk. When we come back, this is News Radio.

0: In the 660 Traffic Center, I'm Leo Erdewine. We have a couple closures downtown to watch out for today. 6th Ave between 6th and 8th Street Southwest has the right lanes closed for overload work until 5 p.m., so expect detours through that block. And 10th Ave Southwest between 1st and 2nd Street fully shut down for similar work until 5 p.m. with a crane lift on scene, which will slow things down in the core here today. If you see anything else causing you an issues like crashes and or stalls, why not let us know at 403-291-0066. 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Now time for the forecast. Sunshine today, highs of 23, partly cloudy tonight with a low down to 10. A mix of sun and cloud for tomorrow, high of 25, scattered showers for both Tuesday and Wednesday with highs near 24 and 16 degrees respectively. And it's back to sunshine for Thursday with a high of 20. Right now in Calgary, partly cloudy and 10. More traffic and weather every 10 minutes.
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10: Here with Barry McLaughlin, the president of TLC, Transformational Leadership Consultants. Shares in SpaceX are now trading up 22%. Went public at they were offered at $135 a share and now just shy of $165 a share. Trading on the NASDAQ, SPCX is the ticker symbol. And cha-ching again for Elon Musk. He is now a trillionaire. He'll be a trillionaire at the, I mean, think about that, at the close of trading today. He has founded or co-founded PayPal, sold that to eBay for a gazillion dollars, SpaceX, as I mentioned, Tesla, OpenAI. He co-founded that. He's not involved anymore, but he co-founded that. Of course, acquired Twitter, rebranded it X. He's got the Grok AI chatbot. He has other companies that are kind of lower profile, boring company, Neuralink, SolarCity. Look, he courts controversy, though. He stokes divisions, I'm saying. Canada's privacy commissioner had a news conference in Ottawa yesterday, said he's breaking the law in Canada because of sexualized deepfakes on Grok. So as someone who teaches about leadership, what kind of leader do you think Elon Musk is?
11: Well, unfortunately, I'm not a fan at all of him. I think it is, however, a reflection of the culture we're in. We seem to have a real attraction to the guys with the blowtorch and the sword going into a company like Twitter, slashing and burning 40,000 jobs, whatever it is, turning it into X, on and on. They're really good at burning, crashing, and getting rid of. You saw that when he was given a government portfolio in the Trump administration and went about just slashing and burning, and they never recovered from that. We got calls from USAID and down in certain states, and they didn't know what to do. They needed the money even to close that quarter because they were promised it and delivered their services but couldn't pay them. He doesn't care. He doesn't care. So if you like a leader who doesn't care, he's your man. He thinks he's funny. He's not. They actually allowed him to go and host SNL. That was a disaster. What he thinks is witty is squirmingly awful. He's a genius technologically. I think we get that. But we want a real human being leading the organization. You don't keep good people long with that kind of an attitude. So he loves himself, but I don't think the public necessarily loves him. However, that's not what he cares about. He cares about, he wants to be a trillionaire. And as you say today, congratulations, Elon, you're a trillionaire. But I think that's all about him. And leaders today shouldn't be about him. They should be about their employees. They should be about their customers. And you get no sense of that at all from him.
10: Do you think he's dangerous?
11: He has the potential to be dangerous. If you don't care about people, if you put your ego ahead of everyone else, Donald Trump, it's why Donald Trump is dangerous. He does all those things that a narcissist will do. I'd be very proud of it. Thank you very much. Learn from nothing. Learn nothing out of experience. So this is the world we're in. And guess what? They can get elected. They become CEOs. They can become trillionaires. I mean, Mark Zuckerberg, I wouldn't put him in exactly the same league as Musk on this stuff, but he seems like kind of feelingless. He kind of seems awkward. Same with Bill Gates early on. He kind of recovered, and then he went through a disastrous congressional hearing the other day over his personal conduct. These guys seem to be missing some elements of the human dimension and capacity, and leaders need to have that, period.
10: Okay. Thank you for your opinions today, Barry McLaughlin. It's always a pleasure to hear from you in hot, muggy Ottawa today.
11: Bye-bye. For sure. Bye-bye.
10: Barry's got the AC on today in the nation's capital. So I bet this Tom Korski, he's with Black Lock's reporter. He joins us every Friday, and that's coming right up here on News Radio.

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2: It's Sunday, June 14th. Good morning. I'm Tim Schutz. Currently in Calgary, we're sitting at about 10 degrees.

0: Nenshi called the UCP government unspeakably cruel in response to Smith's remarks. 660 News Time, 7:31. 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
1: We're still seeing a little bit of congestion on eastbound Stoney over the Chaparral Boulevard interchange there. Just some lingering overnight work that should be wrapping up shortly. Do keep in mind that there will be some light slowdowns along that stretch there. And then a couple closures downtown to watch out for. 6th Ave between 6th and 8th Street Southwest has the right lanes closed for overhead work until 5 p.m. So expect a detour through that block. That's all the right lanes on 6th Ave between 6th and 8th Street. And then 10th Ave between 10th Ave Southwest between 1st and 2nd Street, fully shut down for crane work as well until 5 p.m. today, which will slow things down in the core. If you see anything else, you can let us know. 403-291-0066. 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Now for a quick forecast. Sunshine today, high of 23. Partly cloudy sky tonight, lows of 10. And a mix of sun and cloud for tomorrow with a high of 25. Right now in Calgary, partly cloudy and 10.
0: 660 News Time, 7:32. Wildfire conditions in Alberta remain stable for now, thanks in part to last week's rain. The province reports 9 active fires on its online dashboard. Only one is close to Calgary. That's in the Rocky Mountain House Forest area, while the others are in northern Alberta. All of them are currently under control. Authorities are still urging vigilance. They're urging you to be aware if you see smoke or flames. Report it immediately by calling 310 Fire. And summer holidays for the kids just a couple of weeks away, and the road is calling. The average price of gas in Calgary is $1.61 a liter, according to GasBuddy.com. The price is slowly dropping. Last week, gas was at $1.70 a liter. Across Canada, the average is $1.68. And BC still leads the way with the most expensive gas, averaging around $2.15 a liter. 660 News Time, 7:33. 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
4: He's been minding Ottawa's business all week long for us, and he's back, Tom Korski, the managing editor of Blacklock's Reporter. Welcome back.
5: Thank you, Rob.
4: The Chief Justice of the Supreme Court of Canada, Justice Wagner, held his annual news conference this week, and he was asked why he won't recuse himself from the Freedom Convoy Emergencies Act case that could come before the court. And he's been asked to step down and recuse himself from that case because of past comments that he has made about the protest and the protesters. So we have a couple of clips here. We'll play them and then get some remarks from you. Wagner 1, please.
6: Can you explain why you will not recuse yourself in the Emergencies Act case that's being brought forward by the Canadian Liberties Association, given your past comments about the convoy calling the participants, as you put it, taking the city of Ottawa hostage?
7: So you refer to a file which is before the court. There's an application for leave to appeal, which is pending in the overall case before the court. And you know that we cannot comment on cases pending before the court.
4: Okay. So in other words, no comment. Didn't stop the questions, so let's play another one.
8: Since the situation that occurred in Ottawa obviously led to the invocation of the Emergencies Act, the government said so himself, how do you draw that distinction between what you're commenting on the situation and then your comment that it has nothing to do with the actual invocation?
7: So as I mentioned to your colleague, and I just like you just mentioned as well, there is a pending litigation on that. There is a pending application for leave to appeal, which will need to be decided by the court. And that's why it would be inappropriate for me to comment on that pending application.
4: What do you think about that, Tom Korski?
5: Should have thought about April 9th, 2022, Rob, when he gave an interview with a Quebec newspaper, Le Devoir. and there was an application pending at the federal court.

0: that day by the Canadian Civil Liberties Association, there were other co-plaintiffs that challenged Cabinet's use of the Emergencies Act. And the Chief Justice opined, what did he say? I quote him accurately, "What we saw on Wellington Street here was the beginning of anarchy where certain people decided to take other citizens hostage, to take the law into their own hands," end of quote. His office is on Wellington Street, and so is mine. I saw double parking and horn honking. He saw anarchy and lawlessness and hostage taking. Interestingly, none of the peaceful protesters were charged with any of those offenses. They were charged with mischief. Why the Chief Justice is having troubles with this, aside from self-interest and personal embarrassment, is frankly bizarre and unbecoming a G7 country, Rob. He must have run across a group called the Canadian Judicial Council. He's been a member. And he must have read their little booklet called Ethical Principles for Judges. What does it say? Conflicts of interest arise from a pecuniary or non-pecuniary interest, close family member, personal or professional relationship. Oh, here it comes. Or the judge having expressed views evidencing bias, end of quote. He has given himself this bizarre, as if we all now have amnesia, and we're going to pretend that we don't know what he thinks about the plaintiffs in the court. It's incredible, Rob.
1: Yeah, and it's like he's the last to know. This is not an extreme opinion by any means that he should recuse himself. It was the subject of a Globe and Mail editorial some 12 days ago. Quote, "We hardly want to silence the Chief Justice. The concern comes when judges stray past the common sense guideline to refrain from commenting on a matter that could come before the court. The Chief Justice may have forgotten about Judge John Comrie and the inquiry he led into the federal sponsorship scandal two decades ago. His comments in interviews led to a court finding of bias." And this, "To a reasonable person, anarchy sounds very much like an emergency, and commenting on a situation you might rule on sounds very much like a conflict. The Chief Justice should reconsider." And I could not agree more, Tom. I know that's your position as well, how he could not have had the foresight that this would eventually come before the Supreme Court of Canada, the invocation of the Emergencies Act for the very first time since it was renamed and composed, if you will, from the War Measures Act. It shows a lack of responsibility, and he has to step aside.
0: You know what's going to happen here, Rob? He's either going to join the majority of the court in ruling for the protesters. They won two lower court decisions. Or he's going to rule against them. If it's the former, we can assume that we have a Chief Justice who just likes to kind of shoot his mouth off with newspaper reporters from time to time because he's an emotional guy. If it's the latter, we can assume the fix was in. Either way, Wagner is diminished, and so is the court. And I'm with you. How can they not see this? Everyone has feelings. Most judges, and I mean down to police court level judges, know you got to keep it to yourself. You bring that up to your wife when you get home. I don't get it.
1: Yeah. When we come back, it was pretty hot in the ethics committee yesterday because the finance minister was there, Francois-Philippe Champagne, and he was being grilled by opposition MPs, Conservative and Bloc, about a potential conflict of interest that he denies. This has to do with the hiring of his partner as a vice president at Alto. So we're going to talk about that. We'll play you some of the committee stuff. It was really something. When we come back, this is News Radio.

0: the 660 Traffic Center. I'm Leo Erdewine. On Memorial Drive near 5th Ave Southeast, you'll see an eastbound right lane closure between 5th Ave and Zoo Road, along with a right lane closure on the 5th Ave Avenue Southeast ramp heading onto Memorial. The speeds are also reduced down to 50 kilometers per hour, and all this remains in effect until 3 p.m. today. And then up in the northwest, Bowness Road still shut down between 65th and 66th Street for utility work, and that runs until 7 p.m. this evening with detours in place around the block. If anything else is causing you an issue, you can always call us or let us know at 403-291-0066. We really appreciate all the updates. Now time for the forecast. Lots of sun in store for today, a high of up to 23. We're expecting a partly cloudy sky for tonight with lows down to 10. A mix of sun and cloud for tomorrow with daytime highs reaching up to 25, then scattered showers return for both Tuesday and Wednesday. Wednesday with highs near 24 for Tuesday and 16 degrees for Wednesday. Right now in Calgary, partly cloudy and 10 degrees. More traffic and weather every 10 minutes.
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7: Back with Tom Korski, the managing editor at Blacklock's Reporter. Ethics Committee meeting this week. Pretty hot. The special guest was the finance minister, Francois-Philippe Champagne. And MPs want to know about his ties to Aalto and whether he has a conflict of interest. He denies that he has a conflict of interest. The ethics commissioner was basically there as a supporting witness and said, no, I don't think he has a conflict of interest. We put up a screen for that. But nevertheless, his partner, his wife, Anne-Marie Gaudette, was hired as an Aalto vice president of the environment in August of 2025. So I want to, let's listen to this. This is the English translation because you have two Francophone MPs. They are going at one another, the finance minister and an MP from the Bloc named Gabrielle Hardy. Roll the tape.
8: How can a minister accelerate a project, spend billions of dollars, have directors of that project, have $2.8 million in bonuses, and these are executives. So is your wife an executive at Aalto? Again, Chair, these are allegations. There are allegations in the question. I would invite you to consult. Yes, you are making allegations. Do you, your wife works for Aalto. You're making allegations, Mr. Hardy. What allegations? You're making allegations that are false. What allegations? What is the allegation that I'm making that's not true? Verify what you're doing with lawyers. You're making allegations. You're politicizing the work of this committee. If you're against the project, that's fine. For those who are listening to us, they understand exactly what you're doing. You're against the project. You're politicizing. I'm not politicizing anything. I'm asking you for facts.
9: Hold on, Minister. Okay, I don't need six chairs on the other side or five chairs on the other side. You let me deal with it.
10: What?
9: Okay. You need what? Say that again.
10: Yeah.
9: You need a good chair. Is that what you're suggesting that?
10: Wow.
9: Okay, thank you.
7: who is the chair of that committee, Tom? Because he
11: Brassard from Barrie.
7: Yeah, he did not look happy with that little quip.
11: Very unhappy.
7: Very unhappy. Yeah. What do you make of this, about what's going on here with Aalto and the finance minister?
11: The implication is pretty obvious. The finance minister's wife has no expertise in railroading. She's never worked at a railroad before. But that's okay, because this isn't a real railroad. They haven't laid any track or even really completed an engineering study. It's a crown corporation that's spending hundreds of millions of dollars talking about a railway. Now, they can't do that. They can't float bonds or get access to revenue other than the Department of Finance. So by a happy coincidence, a crown corporation that needed big budget concessions happened to hire the finance minister's wife a few weeks before he sat down to organize his budget to grant them the concessions. We could imagine the conversations that might go on at the home of the Champagnes, Mr. and Mrs. How did it go today, honey? Well, I got a pretty good bonus. And, of course, every time these circumstances arise, Cabinet, in this case, the Minister of Finance, has said, all of the rules were followed. Don't you know, Rob? It's just that a certain class of people miraculously prosper. They didn't break any rules. They're good people. And there was a lot of money anyway. And that's where we stand. In Champagne's case, indignation will not save you. It never does.
7: Well, he threatened at one point, you can hear it during the clip, Tom, he threatened to sue the Bloc MP.
11: Go ahead. $50 is the filing fee. See you at the courthouse. Off you go.
7: Right. Be careful. You may want to consult a lawyer, he said. You may want to consult a lawyer before you say that.
11: That's a good one. Okay. That's a good one.
7: I was wondering when he said that, does parliamentary privilege extend to the committees? Does it?
11: It does.
7: It does.
11: It does, but I think there are MPs on that committee who would say, as my goodness, as we have said from time to time when getting vague libel threats, you go ahead and file your statement. It costs $50. Can't wait to get you an examination for discovery where we can question you under oath.
7: Right. Now, by the way, because the Conservatives have been really trying to make hay on this, how many C-suite executives are there working for this train project?
11: 13 vice presidents, 44 directors, 7 managers, 216 employees. My favorite stat, they spent almost $1.6 million on advertising last year. For a phantom railway, Rob, you can't buy a ticket. There's no ticket to ride here. This has got a scammy feel, and this is why indignation is not going to be helpful.
7: Well, it's not just that. It's you have real people whose lives are going to be affected by this. As I mentioned, there was a protest this week in Ottawa. We covered that when it was happening. You know, you had hundreds of farmers from Ontario and Quebec descend on Parliament Hill. Farmers, as you know, are busy people. They have better things to do, especially this time of year, than pack up the car and head to Ottawa to join a protest. They're worried. We played a news story from our reporter in Montreal who said he was interviewing one farmer who said, right now to get to the other side of my farm, it's 5 kilometers. When this train goes through my farm, it's going to be 30 kilometers. How am I supposed to run my farm? To get from one side to the other is going to take me 30 kilometers to run my farm. How am I supposed to feed my cows? What am I supposed to do with the manure? Like, there are big issues here. And they have identified like 1,500 properties that could be impacted by this. You're talking about thousands and thousands of people whose lives could be severely disrupted by this, Tom.
11: Rob, expropriation is always pitchfork and burning torch time every time. It is highly emotional. Ask anyone who's been through it. Rob, I know people to this day who never got over expropriation of their homes, their old family farms for the St. Lawrence Seaway. When did that open? 1959? Ask people whose homes were expropriated for the Winnipeg Floodway circa 1950. They never get over it. It's a big deal.
7: Yeah, well, they're still talking about it with the Mirabel Airport in Montreal.
11: Absolutely.
7: And
11: absolutely.
7: We have a few more things to talk about with Tom Korski when we come back on News Radio.

0: 660 Traffic Center. I'm Leo Irvine. Looks like we had some overnight work down in the southeast on eastbound Stoney, just by Chaparral Boulevard. Seems to be lingering here this morning. There is multiple lanes closed. Only the far right lane seems to be getting through at the moment, as there looks to be some concrete milling and paving going on. Just expect some delays along that stretch and some slight slowdowns. That's about the only troubled spot we can see at the moment. But if there's anything else causing you an issue, you can always let us know at 403-291-0066. We really appreciate all the updates. Now time for the forecast from Environment Canada. Lots of sun today, high of 23. Partly cloudy sky for tonight, lows down to 10. A mix of sun and cloud for tomorrow, a daytime high of up to 25. And then scattered showers expected for both Tuesday and Wednesday, with highs near 24 and 16 degrees respectively. We're back to sunshine for Thursday though, with the high of 20. Right now in Calgary, it is partly cloudy and 10 degrees. More traffic and weather every 10 minutes.
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15: With Tom Korski, the managing editor of Blacklock's Reporter. I'm not saying it's going to happen, but I know labor leaders are very worried about what they're hearing from the Carney government. And now we have these proposals from a liberal-dominated panel in the Senate. The days of railroaders going on strike, the days of port workers going on strike, that may be coming to an end. I have a feeling that they'll be deemed, this is just my own suspicion, that I think there is going to come to pass sometime soon some kind of change that makes these people essential in the name of building Canada strong. Tom, what's your sense of what's going on here?
16: It's pretty fundamental for organized labor. It's interesting that you're right. This is a liberal appointee. He's the dominating Senate Transport Committee. If this was conservative senators doing this, I mean, the CBC would be burning police cars. I mean, this is fundamental. What did they say? They came out with a report said, getting right down to the point, they're saying cabinet ought to have the ability to quash any strike affecting railways or ports in the name of national stability. Now, there have been, from 2023, there was a number of strikes at the Port of Vancouver, Montreal, Quebec City, and both major railways. And that was really a post-pandemic effect when there was some inflation catch-up and hard bargaining. This is beyond contentious. This is a fundamental issue for organized labor,
15: oh,
16: whether
15: yes.
16: people agree with it or not. The chips are down. And in fact, they have litigated cabinet's quashing of legal strikes to date, and it's still pending in federal court. It's a big deal, and I don't know how the, in particular, Liberal appointees in the Senate think you're going to sneak this through. It's really something.
15: Yeah, I would just add to the list in railways, ports. I would add to that Marine Atlantic, which is the Crown Corporation that runs the ferries between Nova Scotia and Newfoundland. They're already deemed essential. Basically, that is viewed by the government, the ferry service. That's part of the Trans-Canada Highway, as far as they're concerned, because what other way is there to get goods to Newfoundland and Labrador other than ship? And I think right now the workers at Marine Atlantic would already be on strike if they had the opportunity, but they can't because they're essential. As I say every now and then, and I think you would agree with me on this one, Tom, watch this space, right? Watch this space.
16: The Liberals' relationship with labor is very tortured and conflicted, absolutely.
15: Yeah. We are still scrapping ventilators from the COVID days.
16: Isn't that something? 19,000. Yeah. Millions and millions 19, of dollars. 000. There's never been an audit done on this. What happened? I'll keep this short. Sole source contracts went to favored suppliers to supply ventilators, 19,000 of them. Typically cost $22,000 a piece. They came in the back door of the warehouse at the public health agency. And then, in short order, went out the front door as scrap metal for as little as $6. They sold them for as little as 14 cents a pound. Most often, they couldn't be bothered uncrating them from the original factory shipping crates. There's never been an audit. There's something about this, Rob, that just... Yeah. You talk about
15: it was a $1.1 billion program. It was a $1.1 billion program.
16: You betcha.
15: Fog of the pandemic. All right. Thank you, Tom Korski, minding Ottawa's business for us. Yeah. Thank God someone is. Talk Back Friday, free for all. Talk Back. Last one of the week. Love to hear from you on News Radio.
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5: Let's have a look at the weekend travelers forecast. In Canmore, Banff today, partly sunny and a high of 22. Edmonton, partly sunny and 26 degrees. Then in Kelowna, sunny and hot and a high of 31. Vancouver, sunny and 24. Over in Regina, partly sunny and a high of 23. Then in Toronto, chances showers today, up to 20 millimeters of rain and a high 17. 660 News Time, 8 o'clock.
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5: It's Sunday, June 14th. Good morning. I'm Jim Schutz, currently in Calgary. Nice morning out there. Partly cloudy, 10 degrees. Here's what's making news right now. Several Albertans are voicing concern about changes to the province's disability program set to take effect July 1st.
17: A report from the Canadian Senate is calling on the feds to fight the surge in wildfires across the country, including by collaborating with all levels of government.
5: Negotiations continue to end the war in Iran. The inaugural Calgary Stampede First Nations Rodeo and Relay wrapped up yesterday.
18: The Stanley Cup is in the building tonight down in Vegas. The New York Knicks toast to their first NBA title in over 50 years. And World Cup group stage action rolls on. Sports at 15.
5: 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Time for traffic and weather together on the ones from the 660 News Radio Traffic Center. Good morning, Leo.
0: Good morning. We start in the south. Eastbound Stoney Trail by Chaparral Boulevard had been down to just the far right lane because of paving work, and drivers had been slowing right down for the crews on scene. It was backed up from the Bow River Bridge almost to the Stoney-McLeod interchange, but the good news is that work is winding down now. Crews are clearing out and traffic starting to move a bit more freely through that stretch. And just keep in mind, up in the northwest, southbound Sarcee Trail at Country Hills Boulevard is down a left lane because of a water main issue. That closure remains in effect until 3 p.m. tomorrow. If anything else is causing you an issue, you can let us know. 403-291-0066. We appreciate all the updates. Now time for the forecast. Sunny today with a high of up to 23. Partly cloudy sky tonight. Lows down to 10. A mix of sun and cloud in store for tomorrow with a daytime high near 25. And then scattered showers are expected for both Tuesday and Wednesday with a high near 24 and 16 degrees respectively. Right now in Calgary, it's mostly cloudy and 14.
19: We'll have another check of traffic and weather together on the ones in less than 10 minutes. 660 News Time, 8:02. Several Albertans are voicing concerns about changes to the province's disability program set to take effect on July 1st. During her radio show, Premier Danielle Smith responded to a caller who claimed a man recently took his life over fears about the changes. Smith expressed sympathy, saying the family deserved privacy. According to Post Media, she also pushed back on claims that AI is deciding who transitions from age to the new program, insisting people are making those decisions. Alberta NDP leader Nahed Nenshi called the UCP government unspeakably cruel in response to Smith's remarks on her radio show. Well, Albertans will vote in October on whether to stay in Canada or start the process for a binding referendum on separation. But there's split views on the question, even from those who wanted a question on separation. Some on both sides have called it a referendum on a referendum. Sherry Zelke feels that she understands why Premier Danielle Smith has phrased the question in such a way, afraid the courts could stymie the referendum. Zelke will be voting in favor of separation.
20: We don't hate Canada. We hate what's happened to Canada, and we fear what might happen to Canada. We're not traitors. We actually love Canada. Many of us have been here for decades, myself included. But we love Alberta first.
19: Those who wish to stay in Canada say they understand Ottawa has its faults, but it's better to fix the problems than abandon the nation. Following a decision to reevaluate possible routes for Calgary's Green Line throughout downtown, an advocate says bold action could secure a plan that sees the line connect to more Calgarians. 660's Jillian Code has more and gets the latest from the mayor and Jeff Binks, president of LRT on the Green.
21: The city of Calgary was moving forward with a plan to build an elevated line through downtown for Calgary's Green Line LRT. But a decision this week to look at some alternative options has proponents of the line saying that it's a risk that could result in a route that connects even more Calgarians if the mayor takes bold action.
22: While City Hall looks at different ways to get through downtown, Mayor Farkas has said there's a possibility that section is put on the back burner.
23: It could be in the short term, a bus bridge that goes through the downtown and connects both the north and the south by rail.
22: That idea, according to Binks, isn't the best way to incentivize ridership and isn't something Calgarians have indicated they would support. But Binks says another idea floated by the mayor could just be bold enough to build the line further than originally thought possible.
24: A second kind of option, and I think it's one that's really worth exploring, and that's talking about using the provincial money to build further south, but in doing so, looking just to partner with the federal government at building the downtown.
22: Jillian Code, City News, Calgary.
19: 660 News Time, 8:05. So far, so good when it comes to wildfires in Alberta. Recent rainfall helped suppress several fires across the province. According to the Alberta Wildfire Active Fires page, there are currently 9 active fires. One is burning northwest of Calgary in the Rocky Mountain House Forest area. The rest are located in northern Alberta, and all are reported under control. Officials remind you, if you spot a wildfire, call 310-FIRE. Meanwhile, a Senate committee report has put forward several recommendations to combat a growing trend in wildfires across the country, including here at home. 660's Alejandro Melgar brings you the latest on this report.
17: Canadian senators are sounding the alarm, calling on the federal government to act urgently to mitigate wildfires and move at the speed of the crisis. Among 15 recommendations in a new report, they say the federal government, municipalities, and provinces must collaborate. The report says this will enable better training for wildland firefighters and stronger support for evacuees. The goal is to address the health consequences of wildfires, which include the strained mental health of evacuees and firefighters in rural and indigenous communities, and heavy smoke in cities. 2023 was a record-breaking year for wildfires in Canada, with BC and Alberta having the most fires and the most land burned. That year also had the most wildfire displacements in the world. I'm Alejandro Melgar.
19: There's still no deal with Iran to reopen the Strait of Hormuz. Here's Allison Kosick with the latest.
1: Pakistan has been acting as an intermediary during the negotiations. Prime Minister Shahbaz Sharif has said a preliminary deal could be finalized soon. Iran's foreign ministry spokesperson has cast doubt on that timeline, telling Iranian state media the likelihood of finalizing the memorandum of understanding in the coming days is high. President Trump insists Iran has now promised not to build or obtain a nuclear weapon. Allison Kosick, ABC News, New York.
19: And gas prices in Calgary gradually dropping, but to some it's not enough. Today, the average, according to GasBuddy.com, is $1.61 a liter. A week ago, it was $1.70. Last month, gas was at $1.88 a liter. Across Canada, the average is $1.68. BC still leads the way with an average of $2.15 a liter. The Kennedy is now the Kennedy Center. President Donald Trump's name no longer appears before the moniker of the famed performing arts institution. A lawsuit was filed by Congresswoman Joyce Beatty saying only Congress can change the center's name. A judge agreed. We have more from Selena Wang.
2: President Trump's name stripped off the Kennedy Center. Workers yanking the letters off the building, complying with the federal judge's ruling that the renaming was unlawful. The Justice Department filing a last-minute appeal to stop it, but the courts saying no. Today, the center's executive director filed a sworn declaration confirming Trump's name is gone from all physical signage, the website, even employee email signatures.
19: Well, it was quite a game yesterday. Australia beat Turkey 2-0 at Vancouver's first host match of the 2026 World Cup. Ryan Crisp traveled from Melbourne to attend the game just hours before kickoff in Vancouver, and he said it was worth it.
3: The stadium was so much better than I thought. I don't know what I hadn't seen a Vancouver home game before, but the stadium was insane. And the atmosphere was crazy. We were in the Australia end, so we're surrounded by Australians. It's pretty good when you get a win like that.
19: Vancouver's next match that they will host will be between Canada and Qatar on Thursday. And the inaugural Calgary Stampede First Nations Rodeo and Relay wrapped up yesterday with more than 8,100 fans in attendance. Top Indigenous athletes from across North America showcased their skill and heritage. Alan Cole Goldberg won saddle bronc. Justine Begay took breakaway roping, and Alberta's Ty Ferguson claimed bareback. The Chief Enoch Lapatak team won relay racing, earning a spot in next year's Stampede. The Greatest Show on Earth runs from July 3rd to 12th this year. Coming up, traffic and weather together on the ones, 660 News Time, 810.
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19: 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Here's Leo.
0: Over on Memorial Drive near 5th Ave Southeast, you'll see an eastbound right lane closure between 5th Ave Southeast and the Zoo Road, along with a right lane closure on the 5th Ave ramp heading onto Memorial. Just be aware that speeds are reduced down to 50 kilometers per hour, and all this remains in effect until 3 p.m. this afternoon. And for anybody riding transit this weekend, the Blue Line still closed between 69th Street and downtown West / Kirby Station. Shuttle buses are covering that stretch with a separate shuttle running to Sinalta. Regular service does resume tomorrow. 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Now time for the forecast. Lots of sun today, a high of 23. Partly cloudy sky for this evening with a low down to 10. A mix of sun and cloud in store for tomorrow with a daytime high near 25. And then scattered showers for both Tuesday and Wednesday with highs near 24 and 16 degrees respectively. Right now in Calgary, it's partly cloudy and 14.
19: 660 News Time, 8:12. At retailers in Canada, thinking big increasingly means going small. No Frills, Best Buy, and Sephora have all opened petite stores in recent years. Alicia Ballantyne is a retail consultant who helped Target open smaller stores. She says the slimmed down locations help brands expand their reach.
7: You're not testing if your brand has relevance, but you're looking at where else could I go with the brand that I haven't been able to go because of the space constraints.
19: Ballantyne says most small stores are in urban centers so they can cater to workers on lunch breaks, local students, and condo dwellers who don't have cars and often won't trek to suburbia to go to the big stores. The World Cup continues, and of course, Leo has sports coming up in just a few moments. 660 News Time, 8:13.
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9: Carolina's goalie is the first rookie to win 2 playoff starts in the Stanley Cup final. Now, the history-making Hurricanes are one win away from their second title in 20 years. Can Mitch Marner step up in Vegas and force a Game 7? 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
19: We're already up to 14 degrees in Calgary with a few clouds. Good morning. I'm Jim Schutz. Here's what's making news right now. Several Albertans voicing concern about changes to the province's disability program set to take effect July 1st. During her radio show yesterday, Premier Danielle Smith responded to criticism of the changes. And so far, so good when it comes to wildfires in Alberta. That recent rain we received certainly helped things around the province. But of course, that could change drastically if it keeps dry. And the inaugural Calgary Stampede First Nations Rodeo and Relay wrapped up yesterday with more than 8,100 fans in attendance. And they say it was a huge success. 660 News Time, 8:15. 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
0: The Carolina Hurricanes aim for their second Stanley Cup in franchise history tonight when they clash with the Vegas Golden Knights for Game 6 of the finals. Carolina holds a 3-2 advantage, heavily leaning on their dominant special teams, converting at a blistering 50% clip on the power play since Game 2. While Vegas goalie Carter Hart has struggled, letting in at least 4 goals in 5 straight games. Be sure to catch all the action tonight at 6 p.m. on Sportsnet and Sportsnet 960 The Fan. While the Stanley Cup is still up for grabs, the NBA crowned a new king last night as the New York Knicks captured the title with with a 94-90 Game 5 victory over the San Antonio Spurs. Jalen Brunson earned Finals MVP with 45 points for the franchise's first title in 53 years. Back here in Calgary, the Surge host the Winnipeg Sea Bears this afternoon. The Surge sit at 0-8 on the season following Friday's loss. Over on the pitch, the Calgary Wild FC suffered a 2-0 loss to the Halifax Tides yesterday morning, moving to 0-6 to open the year. Yesterday's World Cup action saw Brazil and Morocco settle for a 1-1 draw, while Qatar shocked Switzerland by forcing a 1-1 draw as well off a 94th-minute Swiss own goal. Scotland squeezed past Haiti 1-0, and Australia locked down a 2-0 victory over Turkey. Today we see Germany against Curacao at 11 a.m., the Netherlands versus Japan at 1, Ivory Coast battles Ecuador at 4 o'clock, and Sweden faces Tunisia at 7. And over to the RBC Canadian Open, American Jackson Suber sits 13 under par with a narrow one-shot lead. Three strokes back is 24-year-old Canadian PGA Tour rookie Siddharthan Yelmalar, who put himself right in the mix after yesterday's 5-under 65. Sports at 15 and 45 past the hour or anytime at sportsnet.ca.
5: The Canadian Golf Report for BDO Canada. Do more together. Here's Adam Stanley.
13: It's a bunch leaderboard through 54 holes at the RBC Canadian Open with 10 golfers within just three shots of the lead. And included in that mix is Canadian Siddharthan Yellamiraju, who is trending towards recording his best ever PGA Tour finish. And also maybe a win at a golf course where his professional journey got started. All the way back in 2022, he Monday qualified for an event right here at TPC Toronto. Also in that mix is Tommy Fleetwood, who was of course part of the playoff, which he eventually lost to Nick Taylor in 2023. But regardless of whether you're a rookie on the tour or an experienced best player in the world, you're going to have to deal with some extreme weather on Sunday. The tee times have been moved up and the golf course is going to play completely different. It's going to be a grind, and we're going to get a deserving champion at the end of it all at this year's RBC Canadian Open.
19: You're listening to 660 News Radio. Prime Minister Mark Carney is continuing his Irish pilgrimage today, visiting his family's ancestral home on the west coast of Ireland in County Mayo.
15: It's where his grandparents lived before they immigrated to Canada in the early 1920s. There, Carney is expected to meet with Irish President Catherine Connolly, attend Mass in a church, and visit the nearby cemetery where some of his ancestors are buried. Businesses hung Canadian flags outside their buildings, and groups of people held up signs on the side of the road as Carney made his way into town from the airport. During his time in Ireland, Carney is focused on deepening Canada and Ireland's long-standing cultural and people-to-people ties, while also expanding them across several sectors. His trip comes ahead of the G7 summit next week in France. Naira Ahmed, The Canadian Press.
19: A tentative deal has been struck between Air Canada and roughly 11,000 of its unionized workers.
16: The national air carrier says the new collective agreement recognizes the contributions and skills of its employees in maintenance, cabin services, airport airside operations, cargo, finance, and clerical. The International Association of Machinists and Aerospace Workers announced the deal as historic, with landmark wage increases for its members. Now, terms of the new agreement will remain confidential until the union's membership has had a chance to vote on ratification. The vote is expected to take place sometime in the next few weeks, followed by approval from Air Canada's board of directors. Rob Westgate, The Canadian Press.
19: There was another shark attack in the waters off Australia, the fourth in a matter of weeks. This one at Coogee Beach in Sydney. We have more from Dave Packer.
18: The shark siren sounded Saturday, but beachgoer Nicola Logan at first thought it was a false alarm.
20: We saw just a massive pool of blood.
18: The swimmer, said to be in her 30s, pulled from the water. New South Wales ambulance inspector Mike Corliss.
21: She has quite massive wounds to her left lower leg and her arms.
18: Transported to a local hospital in critical condition, this is the fourth shark attack since May 16th in Australia. Dave Packer, ABC News.
19: The three other attacks were fatal, all involved people who were spearfishing. Coming up, traffic and weather together on the ones.
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0: From the 660 Traffic Center, I'm Leo Ernewine. A couple of closures downtown to watch out for today. 6th Ave between 6th and 8th Street Southwest has multiple right lanes closed for overhead work until 5 p.m. Expect some detours through that block. And then 10th Ave Southwest between 1st and 2nd Street fully shut down for some crane work as well, which will slow things down throughout the core today. If you see anything else, why not let us know at 403-291-0066. 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And now for the forecast. Sunny today, a high of 23. Tonight brings a partly cloudy sky and a low of 10. Tomorrow, a mix of sun and cloud and a high of 25. Scattered showers on Tuesday and Wednesday. Highs near 24 on Tuesday and 16 on Wednesday. We're back to sunshine for Thursday, though, with a high of 20. Right now in Calgary, partly cloudy and 14. More traffic and weather every 10 minutes.
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19: When the Calgary Jazz Orchestra hits the stage tonight for their final show of the season, they'll be paying tribute to a Canadian jazz legend. 660's Pete Curtis has more on the show at the Bella Concert Hall at Mount Royal University.
33: Duke Ellington called him the Maharaja of the keyboard. We're talking about Montreal pianist Oscar Peterson, considered by many the greatest jazz musician this country has ever produced. The CJO's Johnny Summers says his band and guest musicians will be featuring one of his most important pieces of work from 1964.
34: We're going to feature his music, the 8 songs he wrote in the Canadiana Suite specifically. And we're going to feature players throughout the orchestra, of course, because I've expanded this for a big band, as well as our piano player, Chris Tochter. But we're all thinking in his style and in his sense of swing and in what made his touch and his music what it is. So we'll all be speaking in the key of Oscar.
33: The second half of the show tomorrow night is called We've Got the Blues. Summers has another guest performer for that portion of the show, Calgary blues singer Donald Ray Johnson. Showtime is 7 o'clock Sunday evening. You can find tickets at CalgaryJazzOrchestra.com. I'm Pete Curtis.
19: We haven't seen any of this in our lifetime. President Trump's wild exhibition on the White House lawn featuring mixed martial artists fighting in an arena. We have more from reporter Selena Wang.
35: Final preparations for Sunday night's big UFC fight on President Trump's 80th birthday are now underway. Testing the lights ahead of 4,000 spectators expected inside the arena on the White House South Lawn, with 120,000 more watching from the nearby Ellipse. The UFC insists they're footing the bill, already topping $60 million, but it's also a marketing windfall, corporate sponsorships lining the cage.
19: And speaking of parties, the city of Edmonton is encouraging residents to party with their neighbors during June Block Party Month. It says hosting a block party is a wonderful way to build relationships with the people who live next door to you. The city is offering a coordinator to help those interested in organizing a party. For more news, traffic, weather, and entertainment, you can go to our website at citynews.ca.
1: I'm Mike Apple. 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
4: Consumers are showing increased interest in actually working with these tools, whether that's a virtual assistant that's been built by their bank or their credit card issuer, or even just using some of the more widely commercial available AI-sponsored tools.
1: But it does get more challenging when the questions for the virtual assistant become too complex.
4: 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I'm going to check my balance. I'm going to find my credit score. But when we start to get into the more complex needs, like I need to resolve a problem, I've experienced fraud, consumers very often, in fact, too often, end up in a loop of customer service being unable to be completed within the virtual assistant tools.
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4: We should celebrate TD. 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
1: It's Jennifer White with J.D. 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With your weekend business report, I'm Mike Apple.
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4: Let's have a look at the weekend traveler's forecast, shall we? Well, if you're heading off to the mountains in Canmore, Banff, partly sunny today and a high of 22. In Edmonton, partly sunny, high 26. Over in Kelowna, sunny, a typical Okanagan day with a high of 31 degrees. In Vancouver, sunny and 24. In Regina, partly sunny and a high of 23. Then in Toronto, it was hot yesterday, but today, chances showers up to 20 millimeters of rain and a high of 17 degrees. 660 News Time, 8:30.
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4: It's Sunday, June 14th. Good morning. I'm Tim Schutz, currently in Calgary. Nice morning out there. Few clouds. We're already up to 14 degrees. Here's what's making news right now. Concerns are growing in Alberta over upcoming changes to disability supports.
5: Canadian senators want to see a national office to coordinate the country's wildfire response, one of 15 recommendations to tackle what they are calling a crisis in Canada.
4: Negotiations continue to open up the Strait of Hormuz. A new event at the Calgary Stampede is being called a big success, the First Nations Rodeo and Relay.
6: It's win or go home tonight for the Golden Knights against the

0: for crane work. And that lasts until 5 p.m. as well, which will slow things down throughout the core. And then a caller mentioned, watch out for a speed trap in the southwest on southbound Stoney at 90th Ave. Big thanks to those who called that tip in as well. If there's anything else getting in your way, like stalls or slowdowns or crashes, you can let us know at 403-291-0066. 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Now time for the forecast. Sunshine today, a high of 23. Partly cloudy sky for this evening with lows down to 10. A mix of sun and cloud for tomorrow, a high of 25. And then scattered showers for Tuesday with a high near 24. Right now in Calgary, it is partly cloudy and 14.
1: We'll have another check of traffic and weather together on the ones in less than 10 minutes. 660 News Time, 8:32. Concerns are growing in Alberta over upcoming changes to disability supports. On her Saturday radio show, Premier Danielle Smith addressed a caller who said some recipients fear losing benefits as AISH transitions into a new program called ADAP. According to Post Media, the caller linked those fears to a recent death. While Smith said decisions about eligibility are made by humans, not artificial intelligence, and defended the move as expanding support options. Alberta NDP leader Nahed Nenshi called the UCP government unspeakably cruel in response to Smith's remarks. And Albertans will answer the divisive question in October of whether to stay in Canada or begin the process for a binding vote on leaving. Those wishing to stay in Canada are strongly opposed to the alternative, and vice versa. Brenda Drew says she understands why people are upset, but it's better to fix the issues than to leave.
2: And I mean, the separatists think we're in terrible shape now, so I think we'd be even worse if we went ahead and did the separation. So I'm very pro-Canada, and a lot of that is because I've traveled and seen other places, and I've seen see how good Canada is.
1: Those who plan on voting to leave Canada say Alberta has no say in what happens in Ottawa, while also feeling controlled by the federal government. Well, closer to home, the city of Calgary was moving forward to build an elevated Green Line track system through downtown. However, after receiving feedback from businesses in the area, it looks like plans are back at the drawing board. 660 Jillian Code reports the city might be looking at alternatives for the system to go underground instead. However, the province's transportation minister isn't on board with that idea.
3: Bypassing the province for the downtown segment could put tunneling back on the table, something that had been sworn off.
4: There can't be a tunneling option.
3: Mandated after the province took more control of the design in 2024 after temporarily pulling funding. But after businesses and stakeholders rejected an elevated line downtown, Farkas says he's willing to wait it out until an agreeable solution is found. But the province cautions downtown must be built.
4: One of the main conditions to get that approval was to tie into the downtown core, to tie into the red and blue line. So that has to be a condition, or else it would put funding at risk.
3: The city was on track to finalize the downtown segment by November, which is now likely to be pushed back, with the city saying they hope to have a new timeline available by September. Jillian Code, City News, Calgary.
1: 660 News Time, 8:35. Wildfire conditions in Alberta remain stable for now, thanks in part to last week's rain. The province reports 9 active fires on its online dashboard. Only one is close to Calgary in the Rocky Mountain House Forest area, while the others are in northern Alberta. All of them are currently under control. Authorities are still urging you to keep an eye out. If you see smoke or flames, report it immediately by calling 310 Fire. Meanwhile, a national office to coordinate wildfire response is the top recommendation from senators to tackle what they are calling a crisis in Canada. We have more from 660's Alejandro Melgar.
5: Wildfires have been surging across the country in the last few years, making record after record, with Alberta having the second most in recent history. It's also home to two of the costliest disasters in Canadian history, in Fort McMurray and Jasper. One of 15 recommendations pushed to the federal government, the report says offices like the one being proposed already exist around the world, such as in the UK, Japan, and the United States. While the federal government launched a new national center to allow for better coordination of disaster responses, the report calls for one to handle

0: wildfires specifically. Prior to the release of the report, the Canadian Senate held hearings from April 2024 to November 2025, hearing from multiple speakers. I'm Alejandro Melgar.
1: Over in the war in Iran, there's still no deal to reopen the Strait of Hormuz. We have more from Allison Kosick.
2: According to an administration source, if Iran holds up its end of the deal, it could see major economic relief, including the possible unfreezing of $24 billion in Iranian assets and a lifting of U.S. sanctions. British Prime Minister Keir Starmer welcoming the progress made on an Iran peace deal during a call with President Trump on Saturday. For now, all sides are signaling movement, but the deal is still unsigned, and the question is whether this momentum can turn into an agreement. Allison Kosick, ABC News, New York.
1: And with gas on your mind, summer holidays for the kids just a couple of weeks away, and the road is calling. The average price of gas in Calgary is $1.61 a liter, according to GasBuddy.com. The price is slowly dropping. Last week, it was $1.70 a liter. Across Canada, the average is $1.68, with BC still leading the way at an average of $2.15 a liter. The Kennedy is now the Kennedy Center. President Donald Trump's name no longer appears before the moniker of the famed performing arts institution. A lawsuit was filed by Congresswoman Joyce Beatty saying only Congress can change the center's name. We have more from Selena Wang.
3: President Trump's name stripped off the Kennedy Center. Workers yanking the letters off the building, complying with a federal judge's ruling that the renaming was unlawful. The Justice Department filing a last-minute appeal to stop it, but the courts saying no. Today, the center's executive director filed a sworn declaration confirming Trump's name is gone from all physical signage, the website, even employee email signatures.
1: Vancouver has had its first moment under the World Cup spotlight, with fans from Australia leaving BC Place in great spirits as they celebrated their 2-0 win over Turkey. Lachlan Carter traveled from Brisbane to watch his first World Cup match and says Vancouver absolutely turned it on.
4: I've never been to a World Cup before, never been to anywhere in America before, and watch the first win. Unbelievable. I can't put it into words. The atmosphere, electric, the march, insane.
1: BC Place was sold out for last night's contest. An attendance of over 52,000 for the first of 7 matches to be played in Vancouver. And here in Calgary, a new event at the Calgary Stampede is being called a big success. The First Nations Rodeo and Relay drew thousands at GMC Stadium celebrating Indigenous sport and culture. Champions included Alan Cole Goldberg in saddle bronc and Justine Begay in breakaway roping. Alberta's Ty Ferguson won bareback, while the Chief Enoch Lopatak team dominated relay racing. The Calgary Stampede is only 19 days away. It runs from July 3rd to 12th this year. Coming up, traffic and weather together on the ones, 660 News Time, 840.
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9: When the backdrop's gotta give main character energy. When the balloons have to blow up the vibe. When the cap simply cannot clash with her manicure. From graduations to prom parties. When it's gotta be right. Party City.
1: 660 News Time, 841, time for traffic and weather together on the ones from the 660 News Radio Traffic Center. Here's Leo.
10: Work continues in the southeast at Chaparral Boulevard and Chapala Way, where the right lanes are closed in both directions for concrete work and speeds reduced down to 50 kilometers per hour. There's also parking and sidewalk closures in place, all this lasting until Tuesday. And a reminder for anybody heading out of town, out west by Canmore Highway, 742, aka Spray Lakes Road, being between Grassy Lakes and Goat Creek, is still closed after that rock slide with no estimated reopening time yet. And out by Drumheller, Highway 837, north of Highway 575, remains shut down as well because of an earlier mudslide. If there's anything else causing you an issue, like crashes and or stalls, you can always give us a call or leave us a message at 403-291-0066. Now time for the forecast. Lots of sun today, a high of up to 23. Partly cloudy sky in store for tonight with lows down to 10. A mix of sun and cloud for tomorrow with a high around 25. Scattered showers for Tuesday and Wednesday. Highs near 24 on Tuesday and 16 degrees for Wednesday. Right now in Calgary, it's partly cloudy. We're holding steady at 14.
1: 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And speaking of weather, there's severe weather affecting parts of the U.S. this weekend.
11: From Oklahoma to New Jersey.
12: Oh my God, I can't believe.
11: More than 200 reports of damaging winds since Friday. Nearly two dozen people injured and one person killed near Moneta, Virginia, after the winds collapsed an outdoor tent packed with worshipers at a local church.
1: While the Stanley Cup playoffs continue tonight, it could be handed over to the Carolina Hurricanes for the first time in 20 years if they do win tonight. But Leo will give us an update on sports in just a few moments. And, of course, the World Cup continues, too. 660 News Time, 8:43.
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1: We have a nice morning developing out there. Clouds and 14 degrees in Calgary. Good morning. I'm Tim Schutz. Here's what's making news right now. Several Albertans voicing concern about changes to the province's disability program set to take effect July 1st. Premier Danielle Smith talked about that and responded to criticism of the changes on her radio show yesterday. And so far, so good when it comes to wildfires in Alberta. Recent rainfall helped suppress several fires across the province. But of course, that could change at a moment's notice with the warm weather soon to be upon us. And the inaugural Calgary Stampede First Nations Rodeo and Relay wrapped up yesterday with more than 8,100 fans in attendance, and officials called it a huge success. 660 News Time, 8:45. 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
10: The Vegas Golden Knights look to stave off elimination tonight when they host the Carolina Hurricanes for Game 6 of the NHL Stanley Cup Final. Carolina holds a 3-2 series lead after grinding out a 4-2 win on Thursday night. Vegas will be without center William Karlsson, who has been sidelined with a wrist injury. Meanwhile, Carolina Hurricanes captain Jordan Staal is on a hot streak, finding the back of the net in all five games of the series so far. Puck drop is at 6 o'clock. You can watch it on Sportsnet and Sportsnet 960 The Fan. In the NBA, the New York Knicks captured their first title in 50. 53 years with a 94-90 Game 5 victory over the San Antonio Spurs behind a 45 performance from Finals MVP Knicks guard Jalen Brunson. Back here in town, the Calgary Surge look to break out of their slump this afternoon when they host the Winnipeg Sea Bears at Winsport. The Surge are 0-8 on the season following a 20-point loss in Winnipeg on Friday night. Over on the pitch, Calgary Wild FC suffered a 2-0 defeat to the Halifax Tides at McMahon Stadium yesterday morning, which keeps Calgary winless at 0-6 to open their Northern Super League campaign. Meanwhile, at the World Cup, heavyweights Brazil and Morocco fought to a 1-1 draw. Switzerland also coughed up a late lead to Qatar following a 94th-minute own goal, drawing 1-1, while Scotland blanked Haiti 1-0 and Australia took down Turkey 2-0. At 11 a.m., Germany takes on tournament debuts Curaçao. Later this afternoon, the Netherlands square off against Japan at 1. At 4, Ivory Coast battles Ecuador, followed by Sweden taking on Tunisia at 7 p.m. On the ball diamond, the Blue Jays host the Yankees this afternoon for a rubber match over at Rogers Center. Toronto took the opener on Friday, but New York bounced back with a 3-1 win yesterday, despite Kevin Gausman throwing 7 innings of one-hit ball for the Jays. Paul Goldschmidt broke the tie, though, with a 2-run homer in the 9th off closer Louis Farland. Sports at 15 and 45 past the hour or anytime at sportsnet.ca.
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18: Wooden it away from the Stanley Cup, Brandon Bussey and the Carolina Hurricanes take Game 5.
19: Carolina's goalie is the first rookie to win two playoff starts in the Stanley Cup final. Now, the history-making Hurricanes are one win away from their second title in 20 years. Can Mitch Marner step up in Vegas and force a Game 7? You just have to watch the Stanley Cup Final. 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
1: You're listening to 660 News Radio. A rural Ontario community is dealing with the grief of a deadly crash, and the province's police force is preparing for a new safety blitz.
20: The Perth County Detachment of the Ontario Provincial Police will kick off a new public awareness campaign next week, highlighting the dangers present at intersections. It says from 2021 to 2025, almost 5,000 motor vehicle collisions were recorded, and about a quarter of those collisions were intersection-related. Now, the effort happens to follow a deadly two-vehicle collision Friday evening at the intersection of 4th Line and Wellington Road 12 in Mapleton Township, northwest of Kitchener. Investigators say 5 children were killed and an infant was among the 6 people injured after a van carrying 10 people collided with a sport utility vehicle and its sole occupant. Rob Westgate, The Canadian Press.
1: An immigration program to help rural areas find skilled workers for hard-to-fill jobs is seeing hundreds of applications for a limited number of available spaces.
21: More than 850 people have received permanent residency through the Rural Community Immigration Pilot as of the end of February. The program launched last year. It helps 14 participating communities find immigrants to fill in-demand jobs, like in healthcare, manufacturing, and the trades. Some communities report program demand is outpacing the number of spaces available. Part of that is because of broader immigration cuts, pushing many people who want permanent residency to apply under the rural program. Jason White, The Canadian Press.
1: One of the world's leading AI companies is suspending 2 of its most advanced models. We have more from Christina Cordero.
22: Anthropic says it received the directive from the Trump administration, citing unspecific national security concerns facing their recently launched Mythos 5 and Fable 5, each with state-of-the-art AI capabilities. The administration asked Anthropic to block foreign nationals in and out of the U.S. To comply with the directive, Anthropic disabled both models for all users, but stands by the safeguards it has in place.
1: Coming up, traffic and weather together on the ones.
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10: From the 660 Traffic Center, I'm Leo Ernewine. Up in the northwest, Bonus Road still shut down between 65th and 66th Street for utility work, but that closure runs until 7 p.m. today. There are detours in place around the block. And for anybody riding transit this weekend, the Blue Line still closed between 69th Street and downtown west / Kirby Station. Shuttle buses are covering that stretch in a separate shuttle running to SunAlta. Regular service resuming back tomorrow. If anything else is causing you an issue like crashes and or stalls, you can always give us a call or leave us a message at 403-291-0066. We really appreciate all the updates. Now time for the forecast. Sunshine today, a high of 23. Partly cloudy sky tonight, a low down to 10. A mix of sun and cloud for tomorrow with a high of 25. And then scattered showers for both Tuesday and Wednesday with highs near 24 for Tuesday, 16 degrees for Wednesday. We're back to sunshine for Thursday as well with a high near 20. Right now in Calgary, partly cloudy sky and 14 degrees. More traffic and weather every 10 minutes.
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1: 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An increase in scams means an online video game platform is going all digital for its gift cards. We have more from Mike Dubusky.
7: No more gift cards for the huge video game platform Steam, at least no more physical gift cards. Valve, the company behind Steam, says it won't make any more gift cards that you can pick up in store. The reason? Scammers have often used Steam gift cards to cheat people, and Valve says it's basically run out of ways to try and make the physical cards safer. Microsoft is offering a free way to help people play video games, as long as they can use a 3D printer. It's now making designs for adapters for Xbox controllers available for anyone to download. The toppers for the controller's thumbsticks can make it easier for people with certain disabilities to play. And if you've ever wanted to get back into a book that you put down a while ago, but were worried about forgetting some key plot points, Amazon says it's got you covered. It's rolling out a new feature for some Kindle books called Story So Far that can recap the book right up to the point where you stopped reading. With Tech Trends, I'm Mike Dubusky, ABC News.
1: Better check your Lotto 649 tickets from yesterday. It looks like somebody in Alberta has won $5 million in the classic draw. And in the extra draw, another Albertan won $250,000. Here's what happened today in music, June 14th. In 1980, Billy Joel's album Glass Houses began a six-week run at number one. It included the song It's Still Rock and Roll to Me.
27: Everybody's talking about the new sound. Funny, but it's still rock and roll to me.
1: In 1987, Madonna kicked off Who's That Girl World Tour in Japan. Puff Daddy and Faith Evans began an 11-week run at number one in 1997 with I'll Be Missing You.

0: Happy birthday to Rod Argent of the Zombies. He's 81, and the lead singer of Culture Club, Boy George, is 65 today. And that's Today in Music, June 14th. For more news, traffic, weather, and entertainment, you can go to our website at citynews.ca.
1: I'm Chris McCusker. The Bank of Canada opted to leave interest rates unchanged for a fifth straight meeting. And going forward, Governor Tiff Macklem says policymakers will have to be nimble because of slow economic growth and potentially problematic inflation.
2: We decided to maintain the policy rate at 2.25%. Governing Council agreed to look through the war's near-term impact on inflation, but if energy prices stay high, we will not let their effects become broad-based, persistent inflation.
1: And they are watching a few things.
2: If the United States imposes significant new trade restrictions on Canada, we may need to cut the policy rate further to support economic growth. Alternatively, if the conflict in the Middle East continues and higher energy prices start leading to ongoing generalized inflation, monetary policy may have more work to do.
1: Macklem was also asked point blank if the economy is in a recession, as the data has suggested, at least by definition.
2: GDP is roughly flat over the last 12 months. If you look at the labor market, it's up a little bit over the last 12 months. I mean, the economy hasn't really grown in the last year, but it hasn't shrunk either. So, you know, economists typically define a recession as a significant broad-based decline in economic activity that lasts for more than one quarter. And if you look at the data we've got, the economy is, it's weak, but it's not clearly in recession.
1: The next Bank of Canada interest rate announcement is July 15th. And with your weekend business report, I'm Chris McCusker.
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0: Let's have a look at the weekend traveler's forecast. If you're heading off to the mountains this morning or this afternoon, partly sunny today and a high of 22. In Edmonton, partly sunny, high 26. In Kelowna, it's a great Okanagan day there, sunshine and hot with a high of 31 degrees. Vancouver, sunny and 24. Over in Regina, partly sunny and a high of 23. Then in the big smoke of Toronto, it was hot yesterday, but it's cooled off considerably. Chances showers today, up to 20 millimeters of rain and a high of 17 degrees. Our news director is Mark Day. Our digital manager, Michael Ranger. 660 News Time, 9 o'clock.
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0: It's Sunday, June 14th. Good morning. I'm Tim Schutz, currently in Calgary. Clouds and 14 degrees. Here's what's making news right now. The Alberta government is defending changes to disability benefits as some recipients prepare to shift from AISH to a new program July 1st.
4: A new Senate report is sounding the alarm, calling on the federal government to move at the speed of the crisis to mitigate the growing wildfire trend across the country.
0: The U.S. and Iran are showing signs that a deal is close that would end the war. The Calgary Stampede's First Nations Rodeo and Relay has wrapped up its inaugural run.
11: The Stanley Cup is in the building tonight down in Vegas. The New York Knicks toast to their first NBA title in over 50 years. And World Cup group stage action rolls on. Sports at 15.
0: 660 News Time, 9:01. Time for traffic and weather together on the ones from the 660 News Radio Traffic Center. Here's Leo.
11: We start in the south. We're seeing some light volume on northbound McLeod Trail by Lake Fraser Gate. Watch out for left-hand lane closures in both directions there, as well as a speed reduction down to 50. That's about the only troubled spot we can see around the city at the moment. Most of the other major routes moving quite well. No issues on the Ring Road eastbound and westbound. Glenmore seems to be smooth sailing, especially over the reservoir. And Deerfoot, not a lot of delays on either direction in both the northeast and southeast quadrants. So looks like it'll be a good morning for a drive out there today with the weather holding up nicely. If you see anything else, you can let us know at 403-291-0066. 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That's a $20 value on now, conditions in app. And now time for the forecast. Sunshine today, a high of 23. Partly cloudy sky tonight, lows down to 10. A mix of sun and cloud for tomorrow with a high near 25. And then scattered showers for Tuesday with a high of 24. Right now in Calgary, it is partly cloudy in the downtown core, holding steady at 16.
0: We'll have another check of traffic and weather together on the ones in less than 10 minutes. 660 News Time, 9:02. The Alberta government is defending changes to disability benefits as some recipients prepare to shift from AISH to a new program July 1st. During her radio show, Premier Danielle Smith said the new model is meant to support more people, including those able to work. According to Post Media, under ADAP, monthly payments will be lower than AISH. Critics, however, worry about the impact on vulnerable Albertans and how eligibility decisions are made. Alberta NDP leader Nahed Nenshi called the UCP government unspeakably cruel in response to Smith's comments. Albertans will vote in October on whether to stay in Canada or start the process for a binding referendum on separation. But there's split views on the question. Some on both sides have called it a referendum on a referendum. Sherry Zelke says she understands why Premier Danielle Smith has phrased the question in such a way, afraid the courts could stymie the referendum. Zelke says she will be voting in favor of separation.
12: We don't hate Canada. We hate what's happened to Canada, and we fear what might happen to Canada. We're not traitors. We actually love Canada. Many of us have been here for decades, myself included. But we love Alberta first.
0: Those who wish to stay in Canada say they understand Ottawa has its faults, but it's better to fix the problems than abandon the nation. With the downtown alignment on the Green Line, LRT still not confirmed, the mayor suggests using shuttle buses until they figure it out. Jeremy Farkas says the cost savings from the idea could be used to build the C train further north and south. He's also bringing up the idea of the city partnering with feds to build the line underground downtown. Willem Klumpenhauer is a public transit consultant.
13: It comes down to, is the service useful, right? That's what people care about. There's about seven different desires that people have for transit to serve them. And a couple of them are, you know, does it respect my time? Does it respect can I trust it? And those things will be affected by having to transfer, by having to navigate a more complicated system.
0: The ideas from the mayor come after a directive to have administration find alternative alignment options for the Green Line downtown. 660 News Time, 9:05. So far, so good when it comes to wildfires in Alberta. The rain last week obviously helped suppress some fires. Checking the Alberta Wildfires Active Fire webpage, there are currently 9 active fires in the province. And there's one nearby, northwest of Calgary, in the Rocky Mountain House Forest area. The rest are in northern Alberta, and they're all reported under control. If you do see a wildfire, call 310-FIRE. Meantime, a new report from a Canadian Senate committee says it wants the government to take the lead on combating the surge of wildfires across the country. We have more from 660's Alejandro Melgar.
4: A wildfire hazard mapping system is one of 15 recommendations the report is putting to the federal government. They are being called to act immediately to mitigate the surge in wildfires across the country, worsened in recent years, including in Alberta, home to two of the worst fire disasters in Canadian history. One of the recommendations includes a mapping system similar to drought and flood forecasting, along with collaboration between all levels of government. Canadian Research Chair Jennifer Baltzer told the committee between 2024 and 2025 that intervention methods, such as prescribed burns, can reduce fuel loads in critical locations. Calgary's emergency management recently said the city needs a wildfire response system. They say this is because high-risk hazards, including fires in the city, have grown over the past few years due to extreme weather events. I'm Alejandro Melgar.
0: The U.S. and Iran both signal that a deal is close that would end the war and open the Strait of Hormuz, but the timing seems unclear. We have more from Martha Raddatz.
14: They say they have about 60 days to resolve all these other issues, and that's where they get into the nuclear technicalities, like going in to get that enriched uranium, or as President Trump calls it, the nuclear dust. He said that we, the United States, would go in when things calm down or at an appropriate time. But again, very vague details on what this would look like, and to have only 60 days to settle those kinds of complications, That's a tough call.
0: And with the war in Iran on our minds, and of course, gas prices, and of course, the kids getting out of school in a couple of weeks, the thought of the open road beckons. The average gas price in Calgary, according to GasBuddy.com, is $1.61 a liter. They're gradually going down. Last week, gas was at $1.70 a liter. Across Canada, the average is $1.68. Now, if you're traveling to the Okanagan, like most Southern Albertans do, the average gas price in that area is $1.70 to $1.85 a liter. The Kennedy is now the Kennedy Center. President Donald Trump's name no longer appears before the moniker of the famed performing arts institution. A lawsuit was filed by Congresswoman Joyce Beatty saying only Congress can change the center's name. We have more from Selena Wang.
15: President Trump's name stripped off the Kennedy Center. Workers yanking the letters off the building, complying with the federal judge's ruling that the renaming was unlawful. The Justice Department filing a last-minute appeal to stop it, but the courts saying no. Today, the center's executive director filed a sworn declaration confirming Trump's name is gone from all physical signage, the website, even employee email signatures.
0: Well, the World Cup spotlight has fallen on Vancouver, with the city awash in green, gold, and red as Australia faced Turkey at BC Place Stadium last night. Thousands of fans without tickets flocked to the official FIFA Fan Festival at Hastings Park in East Vancouver. Nicole Nelny is Canadian, but she has friends in Australia, and she's rooting for Australia.
16: I'm from Burnaby, British Columbia, Canada. And my relation to Australia is I have an amazing Australian wife who doesn't really like soccer, but I'm here to cheer on for her country.
0: The next match will be between Canada and Qatar on Thursday. And, of course, that will be happening in Vancouver. And it'll be a wild, wild time. It was a wild time last night at Calgary Stampede's First Nations Rodeo and Relay. It wrapped up its inaugural run. Organizers say the event brought community together while highlighting Indigenous athleticism and tradition. Standout performers include Alan Cole Gobert, Justin Begay, and Ty Ferguson. In relay racing, the Chief Enoch Lapotic team posted the fastest time, and they secured a return to the Stampede next year. Coming up, traffic and weather together on the ones, 660 News Time, 910.
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0: 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Time for traffic and weather together on the ones. 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
11: Southbound Sarcy Trail at Country Hills Boulevard Northwest, down a lane today because of a water main issue. That closure's in effect until 3 p.m. tomorrow, so down a lane today and tomorrow, I should say. And then watch out for a speed trap in the southwest on southbound Stoney at 90th Ave. Big thanks to those who called that tip in. We're already starting to see some slowdowns show up on Google Maps there. And also in the south, northbound McLeod Trail by Lake Fraser Gate, watch out for left-hand lane closures there in both directions, as well as a speed reduction down to 50 kilometers an hour. If anything else is causing you delays like crashes and or stalls, you can reach us at 403-291-0066. 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Now time for the forecast from Environment Canada. Sunshine today, a high of 23. Tonight brings a partly cloudy sky and a low of 10. Tomorrow, we're expecting a mix of sun and cloud with a high of 25, and then scattered showers for Tuesday and Wednesday. Highs of 24 on Tuesday, 16 degrees for Wednesday. Right now in Calgary, it's mostly cloudy and 16.
0: 660 News Time, 9:12. Voters in Switzerland are deciding whether to limit the country's population to 10 million. We have more on that story.
20: Results so far show that most Swiss voters are against a proposal to limit the country's population to 10 million. 69-year-old Maria Lalu, a former diplomatic mission employee, says she voted for limiting the population.
21: I have nothing against immigration. Italian-Arabic. I am also a stranger. But it has to be calm, because like in another neighboring countries, they're also calming their situation.
20: School teacher Natasha Robert-Niku says she doesn't think limiting the population is a good thing, and that it would have an impact on the Swiss economy. The populist Swiss People's Party, which has the most seats in parliament, has stirred up an anti-immigration sentiment over the years after an influx of workers from the neighboring European Union. I'm Donna Water.
0: While the Stanley Cup could be handed out tonight, it's game number 6, and Carolina could be the big winner, but they got to play the game, and Leo will talk sports in just a few moments. 660 News Time, 9:13.
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0: We have now warmed up to 16 degrees in Calgary. Good morning. I'm Tim Schutz. Here's what's making news right now. Several Albertans voicing concerns about changes to the province's disability program set to take effect July 1st. During her radio show yesterday, Premier Danielle Smith responded to criticism of the changes. And so far, so good when it comes to wildfires in Alberta. Recent rainfall helped suppress several fires across the province. Most are reported under control. And the inaugural Calgary Stampede First Nations Rodeo and Relay wrapped up yesterday with more than 8,100 fans in attendance. An official calls it a huge success. 660 News Time, 9:15. 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
11: The Carolina Hurricanes aim for their second Stanley Cup in franchise history tonight when they clash with the Vegas Golden Knights for Game 6 of the finals. Carolina holds a 3-2 advantage, heavily leaning on their dominant special teams, converting at a blistering 50% clip on the power play since Game 2. While Vegas goalie Carter Hart has struggled, letting in at least 4 goals in 5 straight games. Be sure to catch all the action tonight at 6 p.m. on Sportsnet and Sportsnet 960 The Fan. While the Stanley Cup is still up for grabs, the NBA crowned a new king last night as the New York Knicks captured the title with a 94-90 Game 5 victory over the San Antonio Spurs. Jalen Brunson earned Finals MVP with 45 points for the franchise's first title in 53 years. Back here in Calgary, the Surge host the Winnipeg Sea Bears this afternoon. The Surge sit at 0-8 on the season following Friday's loss. Over on the pitch, the Calgary Wild FC suffered a 2-0 loss to the Halifax Tides yesterday morning, moving to 0-6 to open the year. Yesterday's World Cup action saw Brazil and Morocco settle for a 1-1 draw, while Qatar shocked Switzerland by forcing a 1-1 draw as well off a 94th minute Swiss own goal. Scotland squeezed past Haiti 1-0 and Australia locked down a 2-0 victory over Turkey. Today we see Germany against Curacao at 11 a.m. The Netherlands versus Japan at 1. Ivory Coast battles Ecuador at 4 o'clock and Sweden faces Tunisia at 7. And over to the RBC Canadian Open, American Jackson Suber sits 13 under par with a narrow one-shot lead. Three strokes back is 24-year-old Canadian PGA Tour rookie Sudarshan Yelmalar, who put himself right in the mix after yesterday's 5-under-65. Sports at 15 and 45 past the hour or anytime at sportsnet.ca.
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0: You're listening to 660 News Radio. Prime Minister Mark Carney is continuing his Irish pilgrimage today, visiting his family's ancestral home on the west coast of Ireland in County Mayo.
6: It's where his grandparents lived before they immigrated to Canada in the early 1920s. There, Carney is expected to meet with Irish President Catherine Connolly, attend Mass in a church, and visit the nearby cemetery where some of his ancestors are buried. Businesses hung Canadian flags outside their buildings, and groups of people held up signs on the side of the road as Carney made his way into town from the airport. During his time in Ireland, Carney is focused on deepening Canada and Ireland's long-standing cultural and people-to-people ties, while also expanding them across several sectors. His trip comes ahead of the G7 summit next week in France. Naira Ahmed, The Canadian Press.
0: A tentative deal has been struck between Air Canada and roughly 11,000 of its unionized workers.
25: The national air carrier says the new collective agreement recognizes the contributions and skills of its employees in maintenance, cabin services, airport airside operations, cargo, finance, and clerical. The International Association of Machinists and Aerospace Workers announced the deal as historic, with landmark wage increases for its members. Now, terms of the new agreement will remain confidential until the union's membership has had a chance to vote on ratification. The vote is expected to take place sometime in the next few weeks, followed by approval from Air Canada's board of directors. Rob Westgate, the Canadian Press.
0: There was another shark attack in the waters off Australia, the fourth in a matter of weeks. This one at Coogee Beach in Sydney. We have more from Dave Packer.
5: The shark siren sounded Saturday, but beachgoer Nicola Logan at first thought it was a false alarm.
7: We saw just a massive pool of blood.
5: The swimmer, said to be in her 30s, pulled from the water. New South Wales ambulance inspector Mike Corliss.
8: She has quite massive wounds to her left lower leg and her arms.
5: Transported to a local hospital in critical condition, this is the fourth shark attack since May 16th in Australia. Dave Packer, ABC News.
0: The three other attacks were fatal, all involved people who were spearfishing. Coming up, traffic and weather together on the ones.
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11: From the 660 Traffic Center, I'm Leo Ernewine. In the southwest, we have utility work on 14th Street between 16th and 17th Ave that has the northbound lanes closed with two-way traffic shifted to the west side of the road. The north sidewalk at 14th Street and 17th Ave is also closed and trucks can't turn right from westbound 17th onto northbound 14th. They'll be detoured via 12th Street and 16th Ave. Parking is restricted on the east side as well of 14th Street throughout the block, and this remains in place until 5 p.m. this Thursday. If anything else is causing you an issue, like crashes and or stalls, why not give us a call or leave us a message at 403-291-0066. And now time for the forecast from Environment Canada. Lots of sunshine today with a high of 23. Tonight, we're expecting a partly cloudy sky and a low of 10. Tomorrow should bring us a mix of sun and cloud with a high of 25. And then scattered showers are expected for Tuesday and Wednesday. Tuesday's high near 24 degrees, 16 degrees for Wednesday. We're back to sunshine, though, for Thursday with a daytime high of up to 20. Right now in Calgary, it's mostly cloudy and 16. More traffic and weather every 10 minutes.
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0: When the Calgary Jazz Orchestra hits the stage tonight for their final show of the season, they'll be paying tribute to a Canadian jazz legend. 660's Pete Curtis has more on the show at the Bella Concert Hall at Mount Royal University.
29: Duke Ellington called him the Maharaja of the keyboard. We're talking about Montreal pianist Oscar Peterson, considered by many the greatest jazz musician this country has ever produced. The CJO's Johnny Summers says his band and guest musicians will be featuring one of his most important pieces of work from 1964.
30: We're going to feature his music, the 8 songs he wrote in the Canadiana Suite specifically. And we're going to feature players throughout the orchestra, of course, because I've expanded this for a big band, as well as our piano player, Chris Tochter. But we're all thinking in his style and in his sense of swing and in what made his touch and his music what it is. So we'll all be speaking in the key of Oscar.
29: The second half of the show tomorrow night is called We've Got the Blues. Summers has another guest performer for that portion of the show, Calgary blues singer Donald Ray Johnson. Showtime is 7 o'clock Sunday evening. You can find tickets at CalgaryJazzOrchestra.com. I'm Pete Curtis.
0: We haven't seen any of this in our lifetime. President Trump's wild exhibition on the White House lawn featuring mixed martial artists fighting in an arena. We have more from reporter Selena Wang.
4: Final preparations for Sunday night's big UFC fight on President Trump's 80th birthday are now underway. Testing the lights ahead of 4,000 spectators expected inside the arena on the White House South Lawn, with 120,000 more watching from the nearby Ellipse. The UFC insists they're footing the bill, already topping $60 million, but it's also a marketing windfall, corporate sponsorships lining the cage.
0: And speaking of parties, the city of Edmonton is encouraging residents to party with their neighbors during June Block Party Month. It says hosting a block party is a wonderful way to build relationships with the people who live next door to you. The city is offering a coordinator to help those interested in organizing a party. For more news, traffic, weather, and entertainment, you can go to our website at citynews.ca.
14: I'm Mike Apple. 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
0: All right, time to take a look at the weekend traveler's forecast. If you're heading to the mountains, Canmore, Banff, partly sunny today, high of 22. In Edmonton, partly sunny and 26. Over in Kelowna, beautiful sunshine and hot with a high of 31. Vancouver, sunny and 24. In Regina, partly sunny and 23 degrees. Then in Toronto, it was hot yesterday, but quite cool and wet today. Chance of showers, up to 20 millimeters of rain, and a high 17 degrees. 660 News Time, 9:30.
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0: It's Sunday, June 14th. Good morning. I'm Tim Schutz, currently in Calgary. Nice morning out there. Cloudy, 16 degrees. Here's what's making news right now. Several Albertans are voicing concern about changes to the province's disability program set to take effect July 1st.
1: A report from the Canadian Senate is calling on the feds to fight the surge in wildfires across the country, including by collaborating with all levels of government.
0: Negotiations continue to end the war in Iran. The inaugural Calgary Stampede First Nations Rodeo and Relay wrapped up yesterday.
11: It's win or go home tonight for the Golden Knights against the Hurricanes in Game 6 of the NHL Stanley Cup Finals. While the Blue Jays look to lock down a series victory against the Yankees, sports at 45.
0: 660 News Time, 9:31. Time for traffic and weather together on the ones. From the 660 News Radio Traffic Center, what's going on this morning, Leo?
11: Well, most of the major routes are moving quite well at the moment. We have some construction that you'll want to watch out for, though. Northbound McLeod Trail between 9th and 7th Ave Southeast is squeezed into a single left lane for utility tie-ins. Three right lanes shut down until 5 a.m. tomorrow. Traffic moving a little bit tighter through that downtown.

0: low down to 10, a mix of sun and cloud in store for tomorrow with a high near 25, and then scattered showers for both Tuesday and Wednesday with highs near 24 and 16 degrees respectively. Right now in Calgary, it's mostly cloudy and we're holding steady at 16.
1: We'll have another check of traffic and weather together on the ones in less than 10 minutes. 660 News Time, 9:32. Several Albertans are voicing concerns about changes to the province's disability program set to take effect July 1st. During her radio show, Premier Danielle Smith responded to a caller who claimed a man recently took his life over fears about the changes. Smith expressed sympathy, saying the family deserved privacy. According to Post Media, she also pushed back on claims that AI is deciding who transitions from AISH to the new program, insisting people are making those calls. Alberta NDP leader Nahed Nenshi called the UCP government unspeakably cruel in response to Smith's remarks on a radio show. Albertans will vote in October on whether to stay in Canada or start the process for a binding referendum on separation. But there's split views on the question, even from those who wanted a question on separation. Some on both sides have called it a referendum on a referendum. Sherry Zelke says she understands why Premier Danielle Smith has phrased the question in such a way, afraid the courts could stymie that referendum. And Zelke says she'll be voting in favor of separation.
2: We don't hate Canada. We hate what's happened to Canada, and we fear what might happen to Canada. We're not traitors. We actually love Canada. Many of us have been here for decades, myself included. But we love Alberta first.
1: Those who wish to stay in Canada say they understand Ottawa has its faults, but it's better to fix the problems than abandon the nation. Following a decision to reevaluate possible routes for Calgary's Green Line through downtown, an advocate says bold action could secure a plan that sees the line connect to more Calgarians. 660's Jillian Code has more and gets the latest from the mayor and Jeff Binks, president of LRT on the Green.
3: The city of Calgary was moving forward with a plan to build an elevated line through downtown for Calgary's Green Line LRT. But a decision this week to look at some alternative options has proponents of the line saying that it's a risk that could result in a route that connects even more Calgarians if the mayor takes bold action.
4: While City Hall looks at different ways to get through downtown, Mayor Farkas has said there's a possibility that section is put on the back burner.
5: It could be in the short term, a bus bridge that goes through the downtown and connects both the north and the south by rail.
4: That idea, according to Binks, isn't the best way to incentivize ridership and isn't something Calgarians have indicated they would support. But Binks says another idea floated by the mayor could just be bold enough to build the line further than originally thought possible.
6: A second kind of option, and I think it's one that's really worth exploring, and that's talking about using the provincial money to build further south, but in doing so, looking just to partner with the federal government at building the downtown.
4: Jillian Code, City News, Calgary.
1: 660 News Time, 9:35. So far, so good when it comes to wildfires in Alberta. Recent rainfall helped suppress several fires across the province. According to the Alberta Wildfire Active Fires page, there are currently 9 active fires. One is burning northwest of Calgary in the Rocky Mountain House Forest area. The rest are located in northern Alberta, and all are reported under control. Officials remind you, if you spot a wildfire, call 310-FIRE. Meantime, a Senate committee report has put forward several recommendations to combat a growing trend in wildfires across the country, including here at home. We have more from 660's Alejandro Melgar.
7: Canadian senators are sounding an alarm, calling on the federal government to act urgently to mitigate wildfires and move at the speed of the crisis. Among 15 recommendations in a new report, they say the federal government, municipalities, and provinces must collaborate. The report says this will enable better training for wildland firefighters and stronger support for evacuees. The goal is to address the health consequences of wildfires, which include the strained mental health of evacuees and firefighters in rural and indigenous communities, and heavy smoke in cities. 2023 was a record-breaking year for wildfires in Canada, with BC and Alberta having the most fires and the most land burned. That year also had the most wildfire displacements in the world. I'm Alejandro Melgar.
1: There's still no deal.

0: with Iran to reopen the Strait of Hormuz. We have more from Allison Kosick.
1: Pakistan has been acting as an intermediary during the negotiations. Prime Minister Shahbaz Sharif has said a preliminary deal could be finalized soon. Iran's foreign ministry spokesperson has cast doubt on that timeline, telling Iranian state media the likelihood of finalizing the memorandum of understanding in the coming days is high. President Trump insists Iran has now promised not to build or obtain a nuclear weapon. Allison Kosick, ABC News, New York.
0: Well, gas prices in Calgary gradually dropping, but to some, not fast enough. Today, the average, according to GasBuddy.com, is $1.61 a liter. A week ago, it was $1.70. Last month, gas was at $1.88 a liter. Across Canada, the average is $1.68. BC still leads the way with an average of $2.15 a liter. The Kennedy is now the Kennedy Center. President Donald Trump's name is no longer on the moniker of the famed Performing Arts Institution. A lawsuit was filed by Congresswoman Joyce Beatty saying only Congress can change the center's name. And a judge agreed. We have more from Selena Wang.
2: President Trump's name stripped off the Kennedy Center. Workers yanking the letters off the building, complying with a federal judge's ruling that the renaming was unlawful. The Justice Department filing a last-minute appeal to stop it, but the courts saying no. Today, the center's executive director filed a sworn declaration confirming Trump's name is gone from all physical signage, the website, even employee email signatures.
0: Australia beat Turkey 2-0 at Vancouver's first host match of the 2026 World Cup. Ryan Crisp traveled from Melbourne to attend a game just hours before kickoff and says the trip was worth it.
3: The stadium was so much better than I thought. I don't know what I hadn't seen a Vancouver home game before, but the stadium was insane. And the atmosphere was crazy. We were in the Australia end, so we're surrounded by Australians. It's pretty good when you get a win like that.
0: Vancouver's next match will be between Canada and Qatar on Thursday, and that should be a wild time in Vancouver. A wild time in Calgary last night. The inaugural Calgary Stampede First Nations Rodeo and Relay wrapped up yesterday with more than 8,100 fans in attendance. Top Indigenous athletes from across North America showcased their skill and heritage. Alan Cole Goldberg won saddle bronc. Justine Begay took breakaway roping. And Alberta's Ty Ferguson claimed bareback. The Chief Enoch Lipitak team won relay racing, earning a spot in next year's Stampede. And speaking of the greatest show on earth, that runs from July 3rd to 12th this year. Coming up, traffic and weather together on the ones. 660 News Time, 940.
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6: Major routes around the city still moving pretty well at the moment. Not a lot of volume out there at the time being. We'll keep our fingers crossed. Hope it stays that way. A couple of closures downtown to keep in mind. 6th Ave between 6th and 8th Street Southwest has all four lanes closed for overhead work until 5 o'clock. So expect a detour through that block. 10th Ave Southwest between 1st and 2nd Street also fully shut down for crane work. That lasts until 5 p.m. as well, so expect some slowdowns through the core. And for those heading out eastbound out from the mountains today back towards the city, there is the Banff Half Marathon and 10K taking place alongside the highway today. They're just approaching Harvey Heights, so just watch out for runners on along the shoulder there. If you see anything else, you can let us know at 403-291-0066. Now time for the forecast. Sunshine today, a high of 23 degrees, partly cloudy sky tonight with a low down to 10. A mix of sun and cloud for tomorrow, a high of 25, and then scattered showers for Tuesday with a high near 24. Right now in Calgary, mostly cloudy and 16.
0: 660 News Time, 942. For retailers in Canada, thinking big increasingly means going small. No Frills, Best Buy, and Sephora have all opened petite stores in recent years. Alicia Ballantyne is a retail consultant who helped Target open smaller stores. She says the slimmed-down locations help brands expand their reach.
7: You're not testing if your brand has relevance, but you're looking at where else could I go with the brand that I haven't been able to go because of the space constraints.
0: Ballantyne says most small stores are in urban centers so they can cater to workers on lunch breaks, local students, and condo dwellers who don't have cars and often won't trek out to suburbia to the big box stores. Coming up, a look at sports with Leo. The Stanley Cup playoffs continue. 660 News Time, 943.
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0: It's a great morning out there. Clouds and 16 degrees in Calgary. Good morning. I'm Jim Schutz. Here's what's making news right now. Several Albertans voicing concern about changes to the province's disability program set to take effect July 1st. During her radio show yesterday, Premier Danielle Smith responded to criticism of those changes. And so far, so good when it comes to wildfires in Alberta. But of course, that could change in an instant. Recent rainfall helped suppress several fires across the province. And the inaugural Calgary Stampede First Nations Rodeo and Relay wrapped up yesterday with more than 8,100 fans in attendance. And officials called it a huge success. 660 News Time, 945. Time now for sports. 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
6: The Vegas Golden Knights look to stave off elimination tonight when they host the Carolina Hurricanes for Game 6 of the NHL Stanley Cup Final. Carolina holds a 3-2 series lead after grinding out a 4-2 win on Thursday night. Vegas will be without center William Karlsson, who has been sidelined with a wrist injury. Meanwhile, Carolina Hurricanes captain Jordan Staal is on a hot streak, finding the back of the net in all 5 games of the series so far. Puck drop is at 6 o'clock. You can watch it on Sportsnet and Sportsnet 960 The Fan. In the NBA, the New York Knicks captured their first title in 53 years with a 94-90 Game 5 victory over the San Antonio Spurs behind a 45 performance from Finals MVP Knicks guard Jalen Brunson. Back here in town, the Calgary Surge look to break out of their slump this afternoon when they host the Winnipeg Sea Bears at Winsport. The Surge are 0-8 on the season following a 20-point loss in Winnipeg on Friday night. Over on the pitch, Calgary Wild FC suffered a 2-0 defeat to the Halifax Tides at McMahon Stadium yesterday morning, which keeps Calgary winless at 0-6 to open their Northern Super League campaign. Meanwhile, at the World Cup, heavyweights Brazil and Morocco fought to a 1-1 draw. Switzerland also coughed up a late lead to Qatar following a 94th-minute own goal, drawing 1-1, while Scotland blanked Haiti 1-0 and Australia took down Turkey 2-0. At 11 a.m., Germany takes on tournament debuts Curaçao. Later this afternoon, the Netherlands square off against Japan at 1. At 4, Ivory Coast battles Ecuador, followed by Sweden taking on Tunisia at 7 p.m. On the ball diamond, the Blue Jays host the Yankees this afternoon for a rubber match over at Rogers Center. Toronto took the opener on Friday, but New York bounced back with a 3-1 win yesterday, despite Kevin Gausman throwing 7 innings of one-hit ball for the Jays. Paul Goldschmidt broke the tie, though, with a 2-run homer in the 9th off closer Louis Varland. Sports at 15 and 45 past the hour or anytime at sportsnet.ca.
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12: Carolina's goalie is the first rookie to win 2 playoff starts in the Stanley Cup final. Now, the history-making Hurricanes are 1 win away from their 2nd title in 20 years. Can Mitch Marner step up in Vegas and force a Game 7? You just have to watch the Stanley Cup Final. 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
0: You're listening to 660 News Radio. A rural Ontario community is dealing with the grief of a deadly crash, and the province's police force is preparing for a new safety blitz.
14: The Perth County Detachment of the Ontario Provincial Police will kick off a new public awareness campaign next week, highlighting the dangers present at intersections. It says from 2021 to 2025, almost 5,000 motor vehicle collisions were recorded, and about a quarter of those collisions were intersection-related. Now, the effort happens to follow a deadly two-vehicle collision Friday evening at the intersection of 4th Line and Wellington Road 12 in Mapleton Township, northwest of Kitchener. Investigators say 5 children were killed and an infant was among the 6 people injured after a van carrying 10 people collided with a sport utility vehicle and its sole occupant. Rob Westgate, The Canadian Press.
0: An immigration program to help rural areas find skilled workers for hard-to-fill jobs is seeing hundreds of applications for a limited number of available spaces.
15: More than 850 people have received permanent residency through the Rural Community Immigration Pilot as of the end of February. The program launched last year. It helps 14 participating communities find immigrants to fill in-demand jobs, like in healthcare, manufacturing, and the trades. Some communities report program demand is outpacing the number of spaces available. Part of that is because of broader immigration cuts, pushing many people who want permanent residency to apply under the rural program. Jason White, The Canadian Press.
0: One of the world's leading AI companies is suspending 2 of its most advanced models. We have more from Christina Cordero.
16: Anthropic says it received the directive from the Trump administration, citing unspecific national security concerns facing their recently launched Mythos 5 and Fable 5, each with state-of-the-art AI capabilities. The administration asked Anthropic to block foreign nationals in and out of the U.S. To comply with the directive, Anthropic disabled both models for all users, but stands by the safeguards it has in place.
0: Coming up, traffic and weather together on the ones.
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6: in the 660 Traffic Center. I'm Leo Erdewine. Over on Memorial Drive near 5th Ave Southeast, you'll see an eastbound right lane closure between 5th Ave and Zoo Road, along with a right lane closure on the 5th Ave ramp heading onto Memorial. Speeds are also down to 50 kilometers per hour. And all this remains in effect until 3 p.m. this afternoon. And a reminder for anybody taking transit this weekend, the Blue Line is closed between 69th Street and downtown West / Kirby Station, with shuttle buses moving along those two stations to help move people along. There's also a separate shuttle running to Sinalta. Regular service does resume tomorrow. If there's anything else causing you an issue, you could let us know. 403-291-0066. We really appreciate all the updates. 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And now time for the forecast. Lots of sun today. Highs up to 23 degrees. Partly cloudy sky for this evening with lows down to 10. A mix of sun and cloud in store for tomorrow with a daytime high near 25. Scattered showers expected for both Tuesday and Wednesday with highs of 24 for Tuesday, 16 degrees for Wednesday. We're back to sunshine for Thursday, though, with a high near 20 right now in Calgary. Mostly cloudy and 16 degrees. More traffic and weather every 10 minutes.
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20: 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When the cap simply cannot clash with her manicure. 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
0: 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An increase in scams means an online video game platform is going all digital for its gift cards. We have more from Mike Dubusky.
22: No more gift cards for the huge video game platform Steam, at least no more physical gift cards. Valve, the company behind Steam, says it won't make any more gift cards that you can pick up in store. The reason? Scammers have often used Steam gift cards to cheat people, and Valve says it's basically run out of ways to try and make the physical cards safer. Microsoft is offering a free way to help people play video games, as long as they can use a 3D printer. It's now making designs for adapters for Xbox controllers available for anyone to download. The toppers for the controller's thumbsticks can make it easier for people with certain disabilities to play. And if you've ever wanted to get back into a book that you put down a while ago, but were worried about forgetting some key plot points, Amazon says it's got you covered. It's rolling out a new feature for some Kindle books called Story So Far that can recap the book right up to the point where you stopped reading. With Tech Trends, I'm Mike Dubusky, ABC News.
0: Better check your Lotto 649 tickets from yesterday. It looks like somebody in Alberta has won $5 million in the classic draw. And in the extra draw, another Albertan won $250,000. Here's what happened today in music, June 14th. In 1980, Billy Joel's album Glass Houses began a six-week run at number one. It included the song It's Still Rock and Roll to Me.
23: Everybody's talking about the new sound. Funny, but it's still rock and roll to me.
0: In 1987, Madonna kicked off Who's That Girl World Tour in Japan. Puff Daddy and Faith Evans began an 11-week run at number one in 1997 with I'll Be Missing You.

0: Happy birthday to Rod Argent of the Zombies. He's 81. And the lead singer of Culture Club, Boy George, is 65 today. And that's Today in Music, June 14th. For more news, traffic, weather, and entertainment, you can go to our website at citynews.ca.
1: I'm Chris McCusker. The Bank of Canada opted to leave interest rates unchanged for a fifth straight meeting. And going forward, Governor Tiff Macklem says policymakers will have to be nimble because of slow economic growth and potentially problematic inflation.
2: We decided to maintain the policy rate at 2.25%. Governing Council agreed to look through the war's near-term impact on inflation, but if energy prices stay high, we will not let their effects become broad-based, persistent inflation.
1: And they are watching a few things.
2: If the United States imposes significant new trade restrictions on Canada, we may need to cut the policy rate further to support economic growth. Alternatively, if the conflict in the Middle East continues and higher energy prices start leading to ongoing generalized inflation, monetary policy may have more work to do.
1: Macklem was also asked point blank if the economy is in a recession, as the data has suggested, at least by definition.
2: GDP is roughly flat over the last 12 months. If you look at the labor market, it's up a little bit over the last 12 months. I mean, the economy hasn't really grown in the last year, but it hasn't shrunk either. So, you know, economists typically define a recession as a significant broad-based decline in economic activity that lasts for more than one quarter. And if you look at the data we've got, the economy is, it's weak, but it's not clearly in recession.
1: The next Bank of Canada interest rate announcement is July 15th. And with your weekend business report, I'm Chris McCusker.
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0: All right, let's have a look at the weekend travelers forecast for today. If you're heading off to the mountains, Canmore, Banff, partly sunny today and a high of 22 degrees. In Edmonton, partly sunny, high 26. Over in Kelowna, it's an Okanagan day today, sunny, hot, and a high of 31. In Vancouver, sunny and 24. Regina, partly sunny and a high of 23. Then in Toronto, there's now rain in the forecast. Yesterday was a hot day. Chance of showers today in Toronto, up to 20 millimeters and a high of 17 degrees. 660 News Time, 10 o'clock.
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0: It's Sunday, June 14th. Good morning. I'm Tim Schutz, currently in Calgary. Nice morning out there. Clouds and 16 degrees. Here's what's making news right now. Concerns are growing in Alberta over upcoming changes to disability supports.
12: Canadian senators want to see a national office to coordinate the country's wildfire response, one of 15 recommendations to tackle what they are calling a crisis in Canada.
0: Negotiations continue to open up the Strait of Hormuz. A new event at the Calgary Stampede is being called a big success, the First Nations Rodeo and Relay.
4: The Stanley Cup is in the building tonight down in Vegas. The New York Knicks toast to their first NBA title in over 50 years. And World Cup group stage action rolls on. Sports at 15.
0: 660 News Time, 10:01, time for traffic and weather together on the ones from the 660 News Radio Traffic Center. Here's Leo.
4: We'll start in the south again. We have a pocket of light volume in both directions on McLeod Trail by Lake Fraser Gate. Watch out for left-hand lane closures there, as well as speeds reduced down to 50 kilometers per hour, and crews working on scene as well. And then also in the southeast, work continues at Chaparral Boulevard and Chapalala Way. Where the right-hand lane is closed in both directions for concrete work, speeds also reduced down to 50, and that's in place until this Tuesday. If you see anything else, why not let us know at 403-291-0066. 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Now time for the forecast. Sunshine, a high of 23 for today. Partly cloudy sky tonight with lows down to 10. A mix of sun and cloud for tomorrow with a high near 25, and then scattered showers for both Tuesday and Wednesday, with highs near 24 for Tuesday, 16 for Wednesday. Right now in Calgary, still partly cloudy and 16 degrees.
0: We'll have another check of traffic and weather together on the ones in less than 10 minutes. 660 News Time, 10:02. Concerns are growing in Alberta over upcoming changes to disability supports. On her Saturday radio show, Premier Danielle Smith addressed a caller who said some recipients fear losing benefits as ACE transitions into a new program called ADAP. According to Post Media, the caller linked those fears to a recent death. While Smith said decisions about eligibility are made by humans, not artificial intelligence, and defended the move as expanding support options. Alberta NDP leader Nahed Nenshi called the UCP government unspeakably cruel in response to Smith's remarks. Albertans will answer the question in October of whether to stay in Canada or begin the process for a binding vote on leaving. Those wishing to stay in Canada are strongly opposed to the alternative, and vice versa. Brenda Drew says she understands why people are upset, but it's better to fix the issues than to leave.
13: And I mean, the separatists think we're in terrible shape now, so I think we'd be even worse if we went ahead and did the separation, so I'm very pro-Canada, and a lot of that is because I've traveled and seen other places, and I've see how good Canada is.
0: Those who plan on voting to leave Canada say Alberta has no say in what happens in Ottawa, while also feeling controlled by the federal government. The city of Calgary was moving forward to build an elevated Green Line track system through downtown. However, after receiving feedback from businesses in the area, it looks like plans are back to the drawing board. 660's Jillian Code reports the city might be looking at alternatives for the system to go underground instead. However, the province's transportation minister isn't on board with that idea.
14: Bypassing the province for the downtown segment could put tunneling back on the table, something that had been sworn off.
15: There can't be a tunneling option.
14: Mandated after the province took more control of the design in 2024 after temporarily pulling funding. But after businesses and stakeholders rejected an elevated line downtown, Farkas says he's willing to wait it out until an agreeable solution is found. But the province cautions downtown must be built.
15: One of the main conditions to get that approval was to tie into the downtown core, to tie into the red and blue line. So that has to be a condition, or else it would put funding at risk.
14: The city was on track to finalize the downtown segment by November, which is now likely to be pushed back, with the city saying they hope to have a new timeline available by September. Jillian Code, City News, Calgary.
0: 660 News Time, 10:05. Wildfire conditions in Alberta remain stable for now, thanks in part to last week's rain. The province reports 9 active fires on its online dashboard. Only one is close to Calgary in the Rocky Mountain House Forest area, while the others are all in northern Alberta. All of them are currently rated as under control. Authorities are still urging you to keep an eye out. If you see smoke or flames, report it immediately by calling 310 Fire. Meantime, a national office to coordinate wildfire response is the top recommendation from senators to tackle what they are calling a crisis in Canada. We have more from 660's Alejandro Melgar.
12: Wildfires have been surging across the country in the last few years, making record after record, with Alberta having the second most in recent history. It's also home to two of the costliest disasters in Canadian history, in Fort McMurray and Jasper. One of 15 recommendations pushed to the federal government, the report says offices like the one being proposed already exist around the world, such as in the UK, Japan, and the United States. While the federal government launched a new national center to allow for better coordination of disaster responses, the report calls for one to handle wildfires specifically. Prior to the release of the report, the Canadian Senate held hearings from April 2024 to November 2025, hearing from multiple speakers. I'm Alejandro Melgar.
0: Internationally, there's still no deal with Iran to reopen the Strait of Hormuz. We have more from Allison Kosick.
16: According to an administration source, if Iran holds up its end of the deal, it could see major economic relief, including the possible unfreezing of $24 billion in Iranian assets and a lifting of U.S. sanctions. British Prime Minister Keir Starmer welcoming the progress made on an Iran peace deal during a call with President Trump on Saturday. For now, all sides are signaling movement, but the deal is still unsigned, and the question is whether this momentum can turn into an agreement. Allison Kosick, ABC News, New York.
0: Summer holidays for the kids just a couple of weeks away, and the road is calling. And of course, with the war in Iran and the high gas prices, the average price of gas in Calgary is $1.61 a liter, according to GasBuddy.com. The price is slowly dropping. Last week, it was $1.70 a liter. Across Canada, the average is $1.68, with BC still leading the way at an average of $2.15 a liter. Well, the Kennedy is now the Kennedy Senator. President Donald Trump's name is no longer aside the moniker of the famed performing arts institution. A lawsuit was filed by Congresswoman Joyce Beatty saying only Congress can change the center's name. Selena Wang has more.
17: President Trump's name stripped off the Kennedy Center. Workers yanking the letters off the building, complying with the federal judge's ruling that the renaming was unlawful. The Justice Department filing a last-minute appeal to stop it, but the courts saying no. Today, the center's executive director filed a sworn declaration confirming Trump's name is gone from all physical signage, the website, even employee email signatures.
0: Vancouver had its first moment under the World Cup spotlight with fans from Australia leaving BC Place in good spirits as they celebrated their 2-0 win over Turkey yesterday. Lachlan Carter traveled from Brisbane to watch his first World Cup match and says Vancouver absolutely turned it on.
18: I've never been to a World Cup before, never been to anywhere in America before, and watch the first win. Unbelievable. I can't put it into words. The atmosphere, electric, the march, insane.
0: BC Place was sold out last night with over 52,000 people in attendance. And of course, that's the first of 7 matches to be played in Vancouver. And a new event at the Calgary Stampede has been called a huge success. The First Nations Rodeo and Relay drew thousands to GMC Stadium celebrating Indigenous sport and culture. Champions included Alan Cole Gilbert in saddle bronc and Justine Begay in breakaway roping. Alberta's Ty Ferguson won bareback, while the Chief Enoch Lepetak team dominated relay racing. The Calgary Stampede is only 19 days away. Make sure you get your cowboy boots. It runs from July 3rd to 12th this year. It's going to be a big time. Coming up, traffic and weather together on the ones, 660 News Time, 1010.
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0: 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Time for traffic and weather together on the ones. From the 660 News Radio Traffic Center, what's going on out there, Leo?
21: Well, Tim, we have some building congestion growing congestion on 16th Ave Northeast at 68th Street. Crews are replacing speed sensors, and that has eastbound traffic squeezed. Both left lanes and the right lane are blocked, leaving only the middle lane to get through. And the 50 kilometer per hour speed limit is slowing things down even more. So expect some delays for the time being here. That does wrap up at 9 a.m. tomorrow morning. And then for anybody heading out west or out on the highways today, two closures to be aware of. First one out west near Canmore Highway 742. Spray Lakes Road between Grassy Lakes and Goat Creek remains closed after a rock slide with no estimated time of reopening. Northwest of Drumheller, Highway 837 north of Highway 575 junction still closed because of a mudslide. No timeline yet on when that'll reopen. 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Now for the forecast, sunshine today, a high of 23, partly cloudy sky tonight, a low of 10, a mix of sun and cloud for tomorrow with a high of 25. Right now in Calgary, mostly cloudy and 18.
0: 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Speaking of weather, there's severe weather affecting parts of the U.S. this weekend.
22: From Oklahoma to New Jersey.
23: Oh my God, I can't believe this.
22: More than 200 reports of damaging winds since Friday. Nearly two dozen people injured and one person killed near Moneta, Virginia, after the winds collapsed an outdoor tent packed with worshipers at a local church.
0: Stanley Cup playoffs continue tonight. Seems like they've been going on forever, but the Stanley Cup could be handed out tonight with a win by Carolina. But we'll find out more with Leo as he has a look at sports in just a few moments. 660 News Time, 10:13.
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0: We have now warmed up to 18 degrees in Calgary. Good morning. I'm Tim Schutz. Here's what's making news right now. Several Albertans voicing concern about changes to the province's disability program set to take effect July 1st. During her radio show yesterday, Premier Danielle Smith responded to criticism of the changes. So far, so good when it comes to wildfires in Alberta, but with the warm weather ramping up, that could change, but recent rainfall helped suppress several fires across the province. And the inaugural Calgary Stampede First Nations Rodeo and Relay wrapped up yesterday with more than 8,100 fans in attendance, and officials say it was a huge success. 660 News Time, 10:15. 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
21: The Carolina Hurricanes aim for their second Stanley Cup in franchise history tonight when they clash with the Vegas Golden Knights for Game 6 of the finals. Carolina holds a 3-2 advantage, heavily leaning on their dominant special teams, converting at a blistering 50% clip on the power play since Game 2, while Vegas goalie Carter Hart has struggled, letting in at least 4 goals in 5 straight games. Be sure to catch all the action tonight at 6 p.m. on Sportsnet and Sportsnet 960 The Fan. While the Stanley Cup is still up for grabs, the NBA crowned a new king last night as the New York Knicks captured the title with a 94-90 Game 5 victory over the San Antonio Spurs. Jalen Brunson earned Finals MVP with 45 points for the franchise's first title in 53 years. Back here in Calgary, the Surge host the Winnipeg Sea Bears this afternoon. The Surge sit at 0-8 on the season following Friday's loss. Over on the pitch, the Calgary Wild FC suffered a 2-0 loss to the Halifax Tides yesterday morning, moving to 0-6 to open the year. Yesterday's World Cup action saw Brazil and Morocco settle for a 1-1 draw, while Qatar shocked Switzerland by forcing a 1-1 draw as well off a 94th-minute Swiss own goal. Scotland squeezed past Haiti 1-0, and Australia locked down a 2-0 victory over Turkey. Today we see Germany against Curacao at 11 a.m., the Netherlands versus Japan at 1, Ivory Coast battles Ecuador at 4 o'clock, and Sweden faces Tunisia at 7. And over to the RBC Canadian Open, American Jackson Suber sits 13 under par with a narrow one-shot lead. Three strokes back is 24-year-old Canadian PGA Tour rookie Sudarshan Yelmalar, who put himself right in the mix after yesterday's 5-under 65. Sports at 15 and 45 past the hour or anytime at sportsnet.ca.
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0: Wickerland Patio. 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Prime Minister Mark Carney is continuing his Irish pilgrimage today, visiting his family's ancestral home on the west coast of Ireland in County Mayo.
4: It's where his grandparents lived before they immigrated to Canada in the early 1920s. There, Carney is expected to meet with Irish President Catherine Connolly, attend Mass in a church, and visit the nearby cemetery where some of his ancestors are buried. Businesses hung Canadian flags outside their buildings, and groups of people held up signs on the side of the road as Carney made his way into town from the airport. During his time in Ireland, Carney is focused on deepening Canada and Ireland's long-standing cultural and people-to-people ties, while also expanding them across several sectors. His trip comes ahead of the G7 summit next week in France. Naira Ahmed, The Canadian Press.
0: A tentative deal has been struck between Air Canada and roughly 11,000 of its unionized workers.
5: The national air carrier says the new collective agreement recognizes the contributions and skills of its employees in maintenance, cabin services, airport airside operations, cargo, finance, and clerical. The International Association of Machinists and Aerospace Workers announced the deal as historic, with landmark wage increases for its members. Now, terms of the new agreement will remain confidential until the union's membership has had a chance to vote on ratification. The vote is expected to take place sometime in the next few weeks, followed by approval from Air Canada's board of directors. Rob Westgate, The Canadian Press.
0: There was another shark attack in the waters off Australia, the fourth in a matter of weeks. This one at Coogee Beach in Sydney. We have more from Dave Packer.
6: The shark siren sounded Saturday, but beachgoer Nicola Logan at first thought it was a false alarm.
7: We saw just a massive pool of blood.
6: The swimmer, said to be in her 30s, pulled from the water. New South Wales ambulance inspector Mike Corliss.
8: She has quite massive wounds to her left lower leg and her arm.
6: Transported to a local hospital in critical condition, this is the fourth shark attack since May 16th in Australia. Dave Packer, ABC News.
0: The three other attacks were fatal, all involved people who were spearfishing. Coming up, traffic and weather together on the ones.
9: 1 minute away from the Stanley Cup, Brandon Bussey and the Carolina Hurricanes take Game 5.
29: Carolina's goalie is the first rookie to win two playoff starts in the Stanley Cup Final. Now, the history-making Hurricanes are one win away from their second title in 20 years. Can Mitch Marner step up in Vegas and force a Game 7? You just have to watch the Stanley Cup Final. Coverage begins tonight with Hockey Central at 7:30 Eastern, 4:30 Pacific on Sportsnet.
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21: In the 660 Traffic Center, I'm Leo Erlewine. Up in the northwest, Bowness Road shut down between 65th and 66th Street for utility work. That closure runs until 7 p.m. today. Detours in place around the block. And for anybody riding transit this weekend, the Blue Line is closed between 69th Street and downtown west / Kirby Station. Shuttle buses are covering along that stretch, though, with a separate shuttle bridging the gap to Sonalta. Regular service does resume tomorrow. If there's anything else causing you a delay, you can let us know at 403-291-0066. We appreciate all the calls. 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Right now, purchase a new or pre-owned vehicle and receive a trip of your choice to a Canada or U.S. destination only at Fish Creek Nissan at the corner of McLeod Trail and James McKevitt Road. Now, time for the forecast. Lots of sun today, a high of up to 23. Partly cloudy sky for tonight with lows down to 10. A mix of sun and cloud in store for tomorrow with a high of 25. Scattered showers for both Tuesday and Wednesday with highs near 24 for Tuesday, 16 degrees for Wednesday. But we're back to sunshine for Thursday with a high of up to 20. Right now in Calgary, mostly cloudy and 18 degrees. More traffic and weather every 10 minutes.
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0: When the Calgary Jazz Orchestra hits the stage tonight for their final show of the season, they'll be paying tribute to a Canadian jazz legend. 660's Pete Curtis has more on the show at the Bella Concert Hall at Mount Royal University.
16: Duke Ellington called him the Maharaja of the keyboard. We're talking about Montreal pianist Oscar Peterson, considered by many the greatest jazz musician this country has ever produced. The CJO's Johnny Summers says his band and guest musicians will be featuring one of his most important pieces of work from 1964.
17: We're going to feature his music, the 8 songs he wrote in the Canadiana Suite specifically. And we're going to feature players throughout the orchestra, of course, because I've expanded this for a big band, as well as our piano player, Chris Tochter. But we're all thinking in his style and in his sense of swing and in what made his touch and his music what it is. So we'll all be speaking in the key of Oscar.
16: The second half of the show tomorrow night is called We've Got the Blues. Summers has another guest performer for that portion of the show, Calgary blues singer Donald Ray Johnson. Showtime is 7 o'clock Sunday evening. You can find tickets at CalgaryJazzOrchestra.com. I'm Pete Curtis.
0: We haven't seen any of this in our lifetime. President Trump's wild exhibition on the White House lawn featuring mixed martial artists fighting in an arena. We have more from reporter Selena Wang.
2: Final preparations for Sunday night's big UFC fight on President Trump's 80th birthday are now underway. Testing the lights ahead of 4,000 spectators expected inside the arena on the White House South Lawn, with 120,000 more watching from the nearby Ellipse. The UFC insists they're footing the bill, already topping $60 million, but it's also a marketing windfall, corporate sponsorships lining the cage.
0: And speaking of parties, the city of Edmonton is encouraging residents to party with their neighbors during June Block Party Month. It says hosting a block party is a wonderful way to build relationships with the people who live next door to you. The city is offering a coordinator to help those interested in organizing a party. For more news, traffic, weather, and entertainment, you can go to our website at citynews.ca.
18: I'm Mike Apple. 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
18: But it does get more challenging when the questions for the virtual assistant become too complex.
19: 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But when we start to get into the more complex needs, like I need to resolve a problem, I've experienced fraud, consumers very often, in fact, too often, end up in a loop of customer service being unable to be completed within the virtual assistant tools.
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18: It's Jennifer White with J.D. 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
0: Nice morning out there. Let's take a look at the weekend travelers forecast. If you're heading to the mountains, Canmore, Banff, partly sunny today and a high of 22. Up in Edmonton, partly sunny and 26 degrees. Over in Kelowna, a beautiful Okanagan day, sunny and hot with a high of 31. In Vancouver, sunny and 24. Regina, partly sunny and a high of 23 degrees. Then in Toronto, it was hot yesterday, but today it's cooled right off. Chance of showers, up to 20 millimeters of rain in Toronto, and a high of 17 degrees. 660 News Time, 10:30.
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0: It's Sunday, June 14th. Good morning. I'm Tim Schutz, currently in Calgary. We have warmed up to 18 degrees with a few clouds. Here's what's making news right now. The Alberta government is defending changes to disability benefits as some recipients prepare to shift from AISH to a new program July 1st.
1: A new Senate report is sounding the alarm, calling on the federal government to move at the speed of the crisis to mitigate the growing wildfire trend across the country.
0: The U.S. and Iran are showing signs that a deal is close that would end the war. And with that hope of an end to the war, gas prices seem to be easing.
21: It's win or go home tonight for the Golden Knights against the Hurricanes in Game 6 of the NHL Stanley Cup Finals. While the Blue Jays look to lock down a series victory against the Yankees. Sports at 45.
0: 660 News Time, 10:31. 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
21: Well, if you're heading east on 16th Ave Northeast at 68th Street, expect things to slow down. Crews have the two left lanes and the right lane closed for sensor or speed sensor replacement, with only the middle lane left open and traffic speeds capped at 50 kilometers per hour. Things are starting to bunch up there, and that lasts until 9 a.m. tomorrow morning. Downtown, northbound McLeod Trail between 9th and 7th Ave Southeast is squeezed into a single left lane for utility tie-ins, with three light right lanes shut down until 5 a.m. tomorrow as well. If there's anything else causing you a delay, like crashes and or stalls, why not reach out to us at 403-291-0066. 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Now for the forecast, sunshine today, a high of 23, partly cloudy sky tonight with a low down to 10.

0: more people, including those able to work. According to Post Media, under ADAP, monthly payments will be lower than AISH. Critics, however, worry about the impact on vulnerable Albertans and how eligibility decisions are made. Alberta NDP leader Nahed Nenshi called the UCP government unspeakably cruel in response to Smith's comments. Albertans will vote in October on whether to stay in Canada or start the process for a binding referendum on separation. But there's a split on views. Some on both sides have called it a referendum on a referendum. Sherry Zelke says she understands why Premier Danielle Smith has phrased the question in such a way, afraid the courts could stymie the referendum. And Zelke says she's voting in favor of separation.
1: We don't hate Canada. We hate what's happened to Canada, and we fear what might happen to Canada. We're not traitors. We actually love Canada. Many of us have been here for decades, myself included. But we love Alberta first.
0: Those who wish to stay in Canada say they understand Ottawa has its faults, but it's better to fix the problem than abandon the nation. With the downtown alignment of the Green Line LRT still not confirmed, the mayor suggests using shuttle buses until they figure it out. Jeremy Farkas says the cost savings from the idea could be used to build the C train further north and south. He's also bringing up the idea of the city partnering with the feds to build the line underground downtown. Willem Klempenhauer is a public transit consultant.
2: It comes down to, is the service useful, right? That's what people care about. There's about seven different desires that people have for transit to serve them. And a couple of them are, you know, does it respect my time? Does it respect can I trust it? And those things will be affected by having to transfer, by having to navigate a more complicated system.
0: The ideas from the mayor come after a directive to have administration find alternative alignment options for the Green Line downtown. 660 News Time, 10:35. So far, so good when it comes to wildfires in Alberta. The rain last week obviously helped suppress some fires. And checking with the Alberta Wildfire Active Fires webpage, there are currently 9 burning in Alberta. There's one nearby, northwest of Calgary in the Rocky Mountain House Forest area. The rest are in northern Alberta, and all are reported under control. If you do see a wildfire, call 310-FIRE. Meantime, a new report from a Canadian Senate committee says the government take the lead on combating the surge of wildfires across the country. We have more from 660's Alejandro Melgar.
3: A wildfire hazard mapping system is one of 15 recommendations the report is putting to the federal government. They are being called to act immediately to mitigate the surge in wildfires across the country, worsened in recent years, including in Alberta, home to two of the worst fire disasters in Canadian history. One of the recommendations includes a mapping system similar to drought and flood forecasting, along with collaboration between all levels of government. Canadian Research Chair Jennifer Balzer told the committee between 2024 and 2025 that intervention methods, such as prescribed burns, can reduce fuel loads in critical locations. Calgary's emergency management recently said the city needs a wildfire response system. They say this is because high-risk hazards, including fires in the city, have grown over the past few years due to extreme weather events. I'm Alejandro Melgar.
0: In international news, the U.S. and Iran both signaling that a deal is close that would end the war and open the Strait of Hormuz.
4: They say they have about 60 days to resolve all these other issues, and that's where they get into the nuclear technicalities, like going in to get that enriched uranium, or as President Trump calls it, the nuclear dust. He said that we, the United States, would go in when things calm down or at an appropriate time. But again, very vague details on what this would look like, and to have only 60 days to settle those kinds of complications, That's a tough call.
0: With the kids getting out of school in a couple of weeks, the thought of the open road beckons. But of course, gas prices get in the way. The average gas price in Calgary, according to GasBuddy.com, is $1.61 a liter. They are gradually going down. Last week, they were $1.70 a liter. Across Canada, the average is $1.68. And if you're traveling to the Okanagan, like most of southern Alberta does, the average gas price in that area is $1.70

0: to $1.85 a liter. The Kennedy is now the Kennedy Center. President Donald Trump's name no longer appears before the moniker of the famed performing arts institution. A lawsuit was filed by Congresswoman Joyce Beatty saying only Congress can change the center's name. We have more from Selena Wang.
1: President Trump's name stripped off the Kennedy Center. Workers yanking the letters off the building, complying with the federal judge's ruling that the renaming was unlawful. The Justice Department filing a last-minute appeal to stop it, but the courts saying no. Today, the center's executive director filed a sworn declaration confirming Trump's name is gone from all physical signage, the website, even employee email signatures.
2: Everything Calgary.
0: In 2022, an incredible organization, Wellspring Alberta, was created when chapters in Edmonton and Calgary joined forces. The goal, a commitment that no one living in Alberta has to face cancer alone. They do that by providing free support to anyone who faces types of cancer and their families free of charge. Cancer is the number one cause of line-of-duty firefighter deaths. This morning, firefighters' stair climb saw firefighters along with other participants, including police, climb the city's tallest tower, Brookfield Place, to support Wellspring. Calgary Mayor Jeremy Farkas was there. We spoke to him before the event and how meaningful it is to him.
3: There are moments during the events when the building gets quiet and you remember why everyone is there. And those are the moments that stay with you. And firefighters spend their careers helping people through emergencies. And this event gives them a chance to help in a different way. And you can feel how much that means to them. And one of the most moving parts is seeing people who are battling cancer or who have beaten it cheering climbers on. And it reminds you that this isn't a fitness challenge. It's a community coming together around hope. And by the time you reach the top, you're tired, your legs are burning. Then you think about someone going through chemotherapy, surgery, or months of treatment. And it gives you a different perspective. And this event raises money, but it also raises awareness. It reminds people that behind every cancer diagnosis is a person, a family, a story. And as mayor, what stays with me most is the sense of community. Thousands of people facing different challenges, all supporting one another. And that's truly Calgary at its best.
0: Coming up, traffic and weather together on the ones, 660 News Time, 1040.
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5: The usual morning pinch points are building up here this morning. We're seeing some congestion on northbound McLeod by Lake Fraser Gate with those delays spreading all the way down to Canyon Meadows Drive. Watch out for left-hand lane closures and speeds reduced down to 50K. Also on northbound Deerfoot over at the Ivor Strong Bridge, you'll want to watch out for some delays going back almost to Douglasdale Boulevard along that stretch. And then further north on McLeod, we'll have closures on once you head into the downtown core on McLeod between 7th and 9th Ave. Multiple lane closures in effect until 9 a.m. tomorrow, so be aware of that as well. If you see anything else in your way, you can let us know at 403-291-0066. 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Now for the forecast, a mix of sun and cloud today. a high of 23. Partly cloudy sky tonight with a low down to 10. Sun cloud mix returns for tomorrow as well with a high of 25, and then scattered showers for Tuesday with a high near 24. Right now in Calgary, mostly cloudy and 18.
0: 660 News Time, 10:42. Conservative leader Pierre Poilievre is pushing back on the Prime Minister's European tour, arguing Canada already has a trade deal with Ireland and that the trip is doing nothing for Canadian workers caught in the crossfire of U.S. tariffs. Prime Minister Mark Carney says Canada has a trade deal with Ireland but doesn't have ratification.
2: Now, ratification provides additional certainty. It provides additional mechanisms for the long term in terms of that.
0: Carney says Ireland's legislature has now ratified the trade deal, and he commends the Irish Prime Minister and government for bringing the deal into force. Stanley Cup playoffs continue tonight. The cup could be handed out, but we'll have more details with Leo coming up. 660 News Time, 10:43.
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0: Currently 18 degrees in Calgary. Nice morning out there. Good morning. I'm Jim Schutz. Here's what's making news right now. Several Albertans voicing concern about changes to the province's disability program set to take effect July 1st. During her radio show yesterday, Premier Danielle Smith responded to criticism of the changes. And so far, so good when it comes to wildfires in Alberta. But of course, that could change in a moment. We did have lots of rain last week that helped everything out, but things could change. Keep you up to date on that. And the inaugural Calgary Stampede First Nations Rodeo and Relay wrapped up yesterday with more than 8,100 fans in attendance. And organizers say it was a huge success. 660 News Time, 10:45. Time now for sports. From Sports at 960, The Fan. Here's Leo.
5: The Vegas Golden Knights look to stave off elimination tonight when they host the Carolina Hurricanes for Game 6 of the NHL Stanley Cup Final. Carolina holds a 3-2 series lead after grinding out a 4-2 win on Thursday night. Vegas will be without center William Karlsson, who has been sidelined with a wrist injury. Meanwhile, Carolina Hurricanes captain Jordan Staal is on a hot streak, finding the back of the net in all five games of the series so far. Puck drop is at 6 o'clock. You can watch it on Sportsnet and Sportsnet 960 The Fan. In the NBA, the New York Knicks captured their first title in 53 years with a 94-90 Game 5 victory over the San Antonio Spurs behind a 45 performance from Finals MVP Knicks guard Jalen Brunson. Back here in town, the Calgary Surge look to break out of their slump this afternoon when they host the Winnipeg Sea Bears at Winsport. The Surge are 0-8 on the season following a 20-point loss in Winnipeg on Friday night. Over on the pitch, Calgary Wild FC suffered a 2-0 defeat to the Halifax Tides at McMahon Stadium yesterday morning, which keeps Calgary winless at 0-6 to open their Northern Super League campaign. Meanwhile, at the World Cup, heavyweights Brazil and Morocco fought to a 1-1 draw. Switzerland also coughed up a late lead to Qatar following a 94th-minute own goal, drawing 1-1, while Scotland blanked Haiti 1-0 and Australia took down Turkey 2-0. At 11 a.m., Germany takes on tournament debuts Curaçao. Later this afternoon, the Netherlands square off against Japan at 1. At 4, Ivory Coast battles Ecuador, followed by Sweden taking on Tunisia at 7 p.m. On the ball diamond, the Blue Jays host the Yankees this afternoon for a rubber match over at Rogers Center. Toronto took the opener on Friday, but New York bounced back with a 3-1 win yesterday, despite Kevin Gausman throwing 7 innings of one-hit ball for the Jays. Paul Goldschmidt broke the tie, though, with a 2-run homer in the 9th off closer Louis Farland. Sports at 15 and 45 past the hour or anytime at sportsnet.ca.
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0: You're listening to 660 News Radio. A rural Ontario community is dealing with the grief of a deadly crash, and the province's police force is preparing for a new safety blitz.
16: The Perth County Detachment of the Ontario Provincial Police will kick off a new public awareness campaign next week, highlighting the dangers present at intersections. It says from 2021 to 2025, almost 5,000 motor vehicle collisions were recorded, and about a quarter of those collisions were intersection-related. Now, the effort happens to follow a deadly two-vehicle collision Friday evening at the intersection of 4th Line and Wellington Road 12 in Mapleton Township, northwest of Kitchener. Investigators say five children were killed and an infant was among the six people injured after a van carrying 10 people collided with a sport utility vehicle and its sole occupant. Rob Westgate, The Canadian Press.
0: An immigration program to help rural areas find skilled workers for hard-to-fill jobs is seeing hundreds of applications for a limited number of available spaces.
17: More than 850 people have received permanent residency through the Rural Community Immigration Pilot as of the end of February. The program launched last year. It helps 14 participating communities find immigrants to fill in-demand jobs, like in healthcare, manufacturing, and the trades. Some communities report program demand is outpacing the number of spaces available. Part of that is because of broader immigration cuts, pushing many people who want permanent residency to apply under the rural program. Jason White, The Canadian Press.
0: One of the world's leading AI companies is suspending two of its most advanced models. We have more from Christina Cordero.
18: Anthropic says it received the directive from the Trump administration, citing unspecific national security concerns facing their recently launched Mythos 5 and Fable 5, each with state-of-the-art AI capabilities. The administration asked Anthropic to block foreign nationals in and out of the U.S. To comply with the directive, Anthropic disabled both models for all users, but stands by the safeguards it has in place.
0: Coming up, traffic and weather together on the ones.
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5: In the 660 Traffic Center, I'm Leo Erdewine. Over on 16th Ave at 68th Street Northeast, crews are replacing speed sensors, and that has eastbound traffic squeezed. Both the left lanes and the right lane are blocked, leaving only the middle lane to get through. And there's a 50 kilometer per hour speed limit in place, slowing things down even more. Expect delays until all this ramps up at 9 a.m. tomorrow morning. And over on Bow Trail at 24th Street Southwest, the eastbound right lane is closed for maintenance, with speeds dropping down to 50K as well. And that runs until 6 a.m. tomorrow, keeping things a little bit slower heading eastbound into the core. If you see anything else, you can let us know at 403-291-0066. 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And now for the forecast, a mix of sun and cloud today with a high nearing 23, partly cloudy sky tonight with an overnight low down to 10. Sun cloud mix again for tomorrow, warming up to 25, and then scattered showers move in for Tuesday and Wednesday. Highs near 24 on Tuesday, 16 degrees for Wednesday. Then it's back to sunshine on Thursday. Daytime highs up to 20. Right now in Calgary, mostly cloudy and 18. More traffic and weather every 10 minutes.
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0: 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An increase in scams means an online video game platform is going all digital for its gift cards. We have more from Mike Dubusky.
23: No more gift cards for the huge video game platform Steam, at least no more physical gift cards. Valve, the company behind Steam, says it won't make any more gift cards that you can pick up in store. The reason? Scammers have often used Steam gift cards to cheat people, and Valve says it's basically run out of ways to try and make the physical cards safer. Microsoft is offering a free way to help people play video games, as long as they can use a 3D printer. It's now making designs for adapters for Xbox controllers available for anyone to download. The toppers for the controller's thumbsticks can make it easier for people with certain disabilities to play. And if you've ever wanted to get back into a book that you put down a while ago, but were worried about forgetting some key plot points, Amazon says it's got you covered. It's rolling out a new feature for some Kindle books called Story So Far that can recap the book right up to the point where you stopped reading. With Tech Trends, I'm Mike Dubusky, ABC News.
0: Better check your Lotto 649 tickets from yesterday. It looks like somebody in Alberta has won $5 million in the classic draw. And in the extra draw, another Albertan won $250,000. Here's what happened today in music, June 14th. In 1980, Billy Joel's album Glass Houses began a six-week run at number one. It included the song It's Still Rock and Roll to Me.
24: Everybody's talking about the new sound. Funny, but it's still rock and roll to me.
0: In 1987, Madonna kicked off Who's That Girl World Tour in Japan. Puff Daddy and Faith Evans began an 11-week run at number one in 1997 with I'll Be Missing You.

0: Happy birthday to Rod Argent of the Zombies. He's 81. And the lead singer of Culture Club, Boy George, is 65 today. And that's Today in Music, June 14th. For more news, traffic, weather, and entertainment, you can go to our website at citynews.ca.
1: I'm Chris McCusker. The Bank of Canada opted to leave interest rates unchanged for a fifth straight meeting. And going forward, Governor Tiff Macklem says policymakers will have to be nimble because of slow economic growth and potentially problematic inflation.
2: We decided to maintain the policy rate at 2.25%. Governing Council agreed to look through the war's near-term impact on inflation, but if energy prices stay high, we will not let their effects become broad-based, persistent inflation.
1: And they are watching a few things.
2: If the United States imposes significant new trade restrictions on Canada, we may need to cut the policy rate further to support economic growth. Alternatively, if the conflict in the Middle East continues and higher energy prices start leading to ongoing generalized inflation, monetary policy may have more work to do.
1: Macklem was also asked point blank if the economy is in a recession, as the data has suggested, at least by definition.
2: GDP is roughly flat over the last 12 months. If you look at the labor market, it's up a little bit over the last 12 months. I mean, the economy hasn't really grown in the last year, but it hasn't shrunk either. So, you know, economists typically define a recession as a significant broad-based decline in economic activity that lasts for more than one quarter. And if you look at the data we've got, the economy is, it's weak, but it's not clearly in recession.
1: The next Bank of Canada interest rate announcement is July 15th. And with your weekend business report, I'm Chris McCusker.
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0: Let's have a look at the weekend traveler's forecast. In Canmore, Banff today, partly sunny and a high of 22. Edmonton, partly sunny, 26 degrees. In Kelowna, sunny and hot with a high of 31. Vancouver, sunny and 24. In Regina, partly sunny and high of 23 today. Then in Toronto, they're back to showers now. A chance of up to 20 millimeters of rain today and a high of 17 degrees. 660 News Time, 11 o'clock.
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0: It's Sunday, June 14th. Good morning. I'm Tim Schutz. Currently in Calgary, we're sitting at 18 degrees. Here's what's making news right now. Well, so far so good when it comes to wildfires in Alberta. Recent rainfall helped suppress several fires across the province. According to the Alberta Wildfire Active Fires page, there are currently 9 active fires. One is burning northwest of Calgary in the Rocky Mountain House Forest area. The rest are located in northern Alberta, and all are reported under control. Officials remind you that if you do spot a wildfire, you can call 310 Fire. 660 News Time, 11:01. Time now for traffic and weather together. From the 660 News Radio Traffic Center, here's Leo.
4: Downtown northbound, McLeod Trail between 9th and 7th Ave southeast is funneled into a single left lane for utility work, with three right lanes shut down until 5 a.m. tomorrow. Expect some delays here. And over on 16th Ave northeast at 68th Street, crews have the two left lanes and the right lane closed for sensor replacement or speed sensor replacement, leaving only the middle lane open, and that's slowing things down as well. That setup stays in place until 9 a.m. tomorrow morning. If anything else is in your way, you can let us know at 403-291-0066. We appreciate all the updates. Now time for the forecast. A mix of sun and cloud today, a high of up to 23. Partly cloudy sky for tonight with a low down to 10. Tomorrow brings us another sun-cloud mix with a high of 25. Scattered showers move in for Tuesday and Wednesday. Highs near 24 on Tuesday, 16 on Wednesday. Sunshine returns for Thursday as well with a high of 20. Right now in Calgary, mostly cloudy and 18.
0: 660 News Time, 11:02. Several Albertans are voicing concerns about changes to the province's disability program set to take effect on July 1st. During her radio show, Premier Danielle Smith responded to a caller who claimed a man recently took his life over fears about the changes. Smith expressed sympathy, saying the family deserved privacy. According to Post Media, she also pushed back on claims that AI is deciding who transitions from AISH to the new program, insisting people are making those calls. Alberta NDP leader Nahed Nenshi called the UCP government's unspeakably cruel in response to Smith's remarks on her radio show. And the inaugural Calgary Stampede First Nations Rodeo and Relay wrapped up yesterday with more than 8,100 people in attendance. Officials say it was a huge success, and there were top Indigenous athletes from across North America showcasing their skills and heritage. Alan Cole Goldberg won saddle bronc, Justine Begay took breakaway roping, and Alberta's Ty Ferguson claimed bareback. Of course, the Stampede is coming up very, very shortly. It runs from July 3rd to 12th this year. 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
12: It's the Kozak Financial Hour. 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Good morning, guys.
13: Morning. Good morning, Michelle.
12: Well, I hope you guys have had a lively last couple of weeks. It's always great to have you back in. And as we head into the newsmakers that continue to dominate headlines, one of the good things, Bank of Canada, some relief there from variable mortgage holders or anybody who might be looking into getting to the housing market. We did see that interest rates held once again.
13: Yeah, that's right. So Bank of Canada held the overnight interest rate at 2.25%. Broadly, that was sort of the expected move. There wasn't really a strong case for either a hike or a cut. But I would say notably, Tiff Macklem, head of the Canadian Central Bank, his sentiment that he was sort of expressing is, we're taking each of these decisions completely day by day, and Canada finds itself in a difficult economic position between the higher inflation numbers that we're seeing due to oil and gas and low economic output and relatively high unemployment, Ted.
14: Yeah, absolutely. You know, unemployment has been high in Canada, sticking around that 6.9% level over just the past 2 weeks. New unemployment data came out for Canada. It came down to 6.6. So when you see unemployment coming down, it's actually a case for central overnight interest rates to be going up. However, since they're battling inflation and, you know, inflation's been kind of going up, that 2.8, 2.9% level that we're at right now, it's very hard to make the case for a cut. You know, we have these two factors that they really look at and they really value when making these decisions going against each other, right, in the opposite direction. So it's a very tough choice right now, and that's why it's very day by day. You know, more inflation data is going to be coming out in the next couple of weeks. So until then, it's a hold pattern.
12: Yeah. Well, I mean, nobody wants to see the interest rates going up, but seeing full-time employment going up, that's always a great scenario for Canada.
14: It is. You know, some people do want to see interest rates go up. If you're a fixed income investor, right, that means that you're able to lock in new fixed income products at higher rates of return that you're able to lock in, right? So there is a subsection of people that do want to see interest rates go up, you know, especially fixed income investors that don't hold mortgages. And, you know, I would say we're one of those people, right? We do hold that fixed income portion for our clients. So it is nice to lock in higher coupon paying bonds for them, you know, when they come out.
13: I would add to that, given sort of relative uncertainty out there in the world right now, buying bonds is actually pretty painless at the moment. Like, we can still pick up really good quality corporate and government bonds paying north of 4.5%, close to 5% at times. And on a guaranteed basis, you know, 5% per year, I'll take that all day long, especially on a 10-year term bond.
15: Well, of course, we also saw Elon Musk, SpaceX, making headlines and history this week.
14: Yeah, you know, one of the biggest headlines this week is just the SpaceX IPO, right? It's coming to public market. You know, at the end of the trading day Friday, you know, the company overall was valued at north of $2 trillion, right? So that makes him, on paper, the first trillionaire in this entire world. And I know lots of people were watching that stock on Friday when it did IPO and seeing what was happening, but it is one of the big things, right? These AI companies are finally coming to market. A big portion of SpaceX is actually its AI component, and they're finally coming to market, and seeing sort of the buzz around it will be interesting in the next coming weeks.
15: Yeah, absolutely. And hopefully Elon Musk is going to be building some more libraries, hospitals, and so forth being this new trillionaire.
13: Yeah.
15: But, you know, the world is all waiting for a resolution here when it comes to the Iran-US conflict. It's been a bit of a roller coaster ride as we've been seeing them trying to make a resolution and bring this conflict to an end.
13: Yeah. Some blows were exchanged, of course, between the Iran and the US. And then there was more, you know, action threatened that then sort of got quashed towards the end of the week. And at least at time of recording, we're still sort of waiting on a deal to be officially struck. And they're posturing that there's one in the works and it's really close and yada, yada. I think, you know, until there is normalcy returned to the Strait of Hormuz in full, we probably won't have a good idea of what we're looking at. And again, I'm a bit of a broken record on this every time I'm on the show. Even after they get the strait reopened, there's a whole lot of infrastructure that has been irreparably damaged that's going to have to get fixed. So even if a deal is signed, we're probably still months and months away from kind of quote-unquote normal behavior to be back.
15: Well, I mean, but that is the point that we are talking about over and over again. I mean, the world is feeling the effects of this energy crisis. We are finally starting to see that in the U.S., though, as they are dealing with the effects of this war and the oil prices continuing to climb up.
14: Yeah, absolutely. So this conflict has, you know, obviously pushed oil prices higher, and that sort of leads into higher inflation globally, right? Think about all of the products that use transportation to, you know, be shipped across the world, products that just use oil inputs, you know, any sort of plastic, road, or tarmac or anything like that, right? So U.S. inflation was announced the past couple of weeks at 2.9% year over year, which was quite high, right? A lot higher than that 2% target that they have set. So, you know, we have a interest rate decision coming from the U.S. in the next couple of weeks. We'll see how that's factored in. But, you know, is it transitionary? Is it not? What's going to happen to oil prices over the long term? You know, like Harrison said, all of that infrastructure, these oil prices are going to remain elevated for a while, right? It's not going to be going back down to that $50, $60 per barrel mark where you know, we were seeing it before the conflict. But, you know, it'll be interesting to see where they move if there is a deal signed.
15: Yeah. Unfortunately, we're going to have to get used to these inflated prices. But another roller coaster has been the U.S. and Canada when it comes to trades and tariffs. Of course, we do need to make a new deal when it comes to the USMCA trade deal. Is there any positive news on that front?
13: I mean, negotiations officially began this past week, and again, there was a lot of posturing being done, it seems, by the parties on both sides. You know, they're obviously going to be tight-lipped about anything they're actually negotiating about until they have something firm that has been signed on both sides. I think, you know, with the demands that the U.S. are placing on Canada and Mexico, quite frankly, we're going to have to find some sort of useful negotiating tools. And at least as of right now, a lot of those are going to come in the form of, you know, potentially lowering energy prices for the American consumer, things like that. So we certainly are not toothless in this fight, but I don't think we're going to have a really quick, happy ending. I think it's probably going to be a long, drawn-out conversation.
15: Absolutely. 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
4: In the 660 Traffic Center, I'm Leo Erdelwine. Up on the Northwest, Bowness Road shut down between 65th Street and 66th Street for utility work. That closure runs until 7 p.m. this evening with detours in place around the block. And on Memorial Drive near 5th Ave Southeast, you'll see an eastbound right lane closure between 5th Ave and the Zoo Road, along with a right lane closure on the 5th Ave ramp heading onto Memorial. Speeds are reduced down to 50K as well, and all this remains in effect until 3 p.m. this afternoon. If anything else is causing you an issue, why not let us know? You can reach us at 403-291-0066. And now for the forecast, a mix of sun and cloud today with a high near 23, partly cloudy sky for tonight with lows down to 10. Tomorrow, we're expecting another sun cloud mix with a high of 25 degrees. Scattered showers move in for Tuesday and Wednesday. Highs near 24 on Tuesday, 16 degrees for Wednesday. Right now in Calgary, it is partly cloudy. We're holding steady at 18 degrees. More traffic and weather every 10 minutes.
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12: 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Now, on our last show, we did cover having liquidity in your portfolio. So essentially just having a portion of your investments held in cash or assets that could be quickly turned into cash just to have some stability and flexibility when it comes to your investments. And of course, we also know anything can happen. Life happens and you want to be ready for that.
13: Yeah, I mean, there's like basically uncountable other risks in our lives that we have to account for that obviously then play a role in our finances as well. And these things run the gamut like across all sorts of different categories. One of them that I think a lot of people don't really want to think about is their health. Yes. So whether that's your own health or that's the health of, you know, perhaps your spouse or one of your children or maybe your parents even, a lot of things could happen that could throw your financial plan off if you or your spouse was to to come down with some sort of illness, and then you're not able to work. Maybe you become disabled for some reason, and that can have a really negative impact on your overall financial well-being.
15: We want to pretend we're indestructible.
13: Yeah.
15: But that's not the case, and you want to be ready to be able to move on if something were to happen like that.
13: Yeah, and I would say crucially in that department, you want to make sure that you're properly protected. And for most people, that means some sort of insurance. Now, for most people who are full-time employed, you probably have some long-term and short-term disability, maybe critical illness insurance through your work. But I would say it's worth examining, especially if you are a contract worker or if you are self-employed or if you are full-time employed by a corporation, but maybe you're at higher risk and you just want to keep yourself protected. I would say, like, we as a group, we don't sell a ton of insurance, but we do examine it with our clients and make sure that they are properly protected against whatever might come in the future. And I would say it's more important to make sure you have the right protection in the right places than it is to have protection sort of just like at the highest level everywhere. So that's why I would say when we sit down with our clients and have these conversations, we're talking to them about what are the risks that they're prepared to bear themselves and what do they need some additional support for. And then we can help them find the best options, even if that is just modifying their workplace plans, things like that.
15: Yeah. Taking advantage of what you already have there.
13: Yeah, yeah. And I would say most people probably don't really even know what they should be collecting on their TED. And it's especially difficult when we're thinking about like the long-term costs. And a good example of this is in retirement care as well.
14: Yeah. Absolutely, right? So insurance is a very powerful tool, and it comes down to, you know, any of these non-financial risks that impede you from earning money and saving for retirement, right? If you're in a household, you know, two income earners, and suddenly you lose the income of one of them due to a, you know, disability or a health risk, and they're just not working anymore, you need to make up that income, and insurance will be there to provide that, right? Either a lump sum payment or some sort of monthly benefit that you get from the insurance policy, and it solidifies your financial situation overall, right? In other times, it can also, you know, protect you from your own self. Right. If you're a person who has trouble keeping to a budget and spending, and then you're coming up to retirement, there are other insurance products out there called annuities that you can purchase that kind of put you on a fixed income. Right. That just you pay them a lump sum and they pay you back monthly payments for the rest of your life. Overall, right? They're dead simple, and that's how they work, and they really do protect you, you know, in that retirement. If you are somebody that struggles with either, you know, managing your own finances or sticking to a budget overall.
13: Yeah, and like another complicating factor to this is, I would say, like the scary thing that most people don't want to think about for themselves or their loved ones is often something like dementia or Alzheimer's, where mm-hmm. you can no longer even make these decisions for yourself. So that long-term type of care can be not only expensive, but also sort of difficult to think about, and there are hard decisions to be made there. And so one of the things we like to talk about with our clients is just, hey, you know, do you have a plan for what you want done if you find yourself in that situation? And if you do find yourself in that situation, especially in a couple where maybe one person has early onset difficulties and the other person wants to remain in the family home, that can be hard, right? If you and your spouse are reaching, you know, your older years and you're moving into a facility and selling the house all at the same time, you have that lump sum of cash come out of your property. But if only one of you needs that, especially early, it can become really financially stressful and be a big hardship. And so you want to plan well to make sure you can afford that without limiting the lifestyle of your spouse who isn't suffering from a disease like that.
15: And it's already going to be such a challenging time emotionally, going through, you know, a possible sickness or a disability coming into place or a workplace injury, to make that all easier when you're already dealing with the emotional side of things.
14: Yeah, no, it really does, right? It streamlines everything in that world for you. I know that not everybody in the world is lucky enough to, have advisors, and it's just an option out there that's on the table that's worth exploring if you are in that scenario. You know, if you have a trusted advisor that can help you through that, that has already streamlined it for you, like we do for our clients, fantastic. Rely on them, lean on them during those times. But if you don't, the insurance angle is a really good one to take. To deal with these risks.
15: Now, another thing that we don't like to talk about, but death can absolutely affect a working family. Would you recommend life insurance for all families out there?
13: I wouldn't recommend anything for everybody, right? Like the main thing I would encourage everybody out there to do is just factor all of these unknowns into your planning. What would happen if I was to pass away, or if my spouse passed away today, or in 5 years from now, or in 15 years from now? And the answer to each of those questions will be different. And so you need to have a dynamic plan that can be adjusted. So no, is insurance right for everybody at all times? No. But is there a conversation for you to be having with an expert? Absolutely.
15: Yes, yes, yes. And of course, if you do want to reach out to the wealth management experts yourself directly, you always can. So at 403-266-0158, you can head over to CozacFinancialGroup.ca. 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We're back after a quick break.
4: Traffic Center. I'm Leo Erdelwein. A couple closures downtown to watch out for today. 6th Ave between 6th and 8th Street Southwest has all four lanes closed for overhead work until 5 p.m. You can expect a detour through that block. And 10th Ave Southwest between 1st and 2nd Street is fully shut down as well for crane work, and that lasts until 5 p.m. too, which will slow things down in the core here. If you see anything else getting in your way, you can always let us know at 403-291-0066. We really appreciate all the updates. Now time for the forecast from Environment Canada. A mix of sun and cloud today, a high near 23 degrees, partly cloudy sky for tonight with a low down to 10. Tomorrow brings us another sun cloud mix in store with a high of 25. Scattered showers move in for Tuesday and Wednesday. Highs of 24 on Tuesday and 16 degrees on Wednesday. Sunshine returns for Thursday with a high of up to 20. Right now in Calgary, it's partly cloudy in the downtown core. We're holding steady at 20 degrees. More traffic and weather every 10 minutes.
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12: 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Well, we are talking about portfolio liquidity and why and when to hold your cash. But Chris, what happens if you have a big life experience or an emergency come up? How do you manage to make big withdrawals from your investments?
8: Yeah, so that's a good question. So a lot of the times, you know, our clients are drawing actively on the portfolio. You know, if you're a retired person, you're probably seeing a monthly outflow from the portfolio. We'll obviously have cash on hand for that, continuing to look at that as a need, ongoing need for cash. And so our income focus certainly helps facilitate that. For bigger, you know, sort of one-off type things that come from the portfolio, that's where having just general liquidity is also good. Not necessarily cash, but other sort of, whether it's short-term bonds or just the ability to sell into the market if timing makes sense, okay there. Those are kinds of things that we help our clients with all the time. And some of that is good to have some forewarning on. You know, some clients like to give us lots of warning, like say, you know, next year they're going to do something and they're going to need a bunch of cash. And so we can prep for some of that. Maybe we shift around the portfolio, allocate a bond for a year out from now that'll perfectly coincide with when they need the money or something like that. And that's a way of sort of managing that liquidity need.
14: Yeah. Maybe before I jump into a few things, just to define liquidity, I know it can be a little bit of a niche term if people don't know. It's just the ability to turn something into cash, right? The ability to sell something at a moment's notice and how liquid it is overall. There are investments out there that are not liquid, that are locked in. Think of it like GICs are a very popular example or well-known examples. You can't just sell a GIC whenever you want. You have to wait until maturity. And because lots of our clients have these liquidity needs in terms of, you know, I'm purchasing a car in 2 months, you know, they have to generate that cash. Our portfolio was always 100% liquid in that sense. Or, you know, their son or child or whoever is buying a house. They want to help them out with a down payment and it's just kind of coming out of the blue. That's why our portfolio is liquid, right? We can, if we have the ability to plan for those bigger cash flow needs, but it's very important to have your portfolio be liquid for those ad hoc, you know, hey, I need this tomorrow sort of things. Right. Other than big one-time expenses, it's the ongoing need for cash. Right. And that's why we have our income-based strategy. Right. So income is consistently and constantly being produced in the portfolio for that monthly liquidity need to sustain their lifestyle overall.
12: Yeah, well, I love that you're talking about being the portfolio being liquid. And of course, some positive things like your kids need a down payment or you're buying a new car. But we also have those unexpected life experiences, right? You could lose your job. You could also get an illness. And again, the maintenance and having this, your cash earning income from your investments, but also having liquidity in your portfolio really makes it easy for these challenges when they do come up.
14: Yeah, they do, right? Nobody knows when their furnace is going to, you know, stop working in the middle of wintertime.
12: Or your AC.
14: Yeah, and you have to pay someone to come in and get it fixed. And that's, you know, 10,000, 10, 15 grand sometimes. And you need that. You probably don't just have that amount of cash just in your bank account, right? You need your investments to be liquid to cover those, you know, times, you know, when things aren't good, right?
8: And that's not to say it should be held as cash inside the portfolio as well, right? When we say liquidity, you know, we still mean the stocks and bonds that we're invested in. They're just liquid, right? We're not locked away in the shares of the companies we own. We can sell those, of course, at any time. Maybe for market conditions, we don't want to sell from the stock. So that's when we look at the bonds. And then again, the bonds we buy, whether they're a one-year corporate bond or a 10-year corporate bond, they are still liquid. We can sell those out, raise the cash as needed. But again, the true strength of our portfolio comes down to that income that we're generating at all periods. And so for our clients that are taking monthly or regular withdrawals, we have that cash flow just naturally built into the portfolio. So we're not actually having to go and we're selling things at all times because we have that cash flow. So if you're only drawing on what's being generated from the portfolio, it's very easy for us to manage that liquidity. And so we know every month there's going to be dividends coming in to cover out that next payment that goes out to you just like a paycheck. It's going to be there for you each month. And the benefit of that as well is when times aren't as good and the markets aren't as strong as they have been, is we can still generate that cash flow and it still occurs month after month without having to worry about those conditions.
12: Oh, that sounds like a great life, especially when you don't have to worry about that and it's always producing cash. 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
11: Good morning, and thank you for joining us right now in the city. It is 20 and partly cloudy. I'm Nadia Moharab. Here's what's making news right now. Concerns growing in Alberta over upcoming changes to disability supports. On our Saturday radio show, Premier Daniel Smith addressed a caller who said some recipients fear losing benefits as ACE transitions into a new program. A tragic message about the fears from an Alberta ACE recipient posted in a final message before recently ending his life. Bruce Johnson wrote plans to move from the ACE program to ADAP led to escalated anxiety and depression. Saying it is very sad when someone is in that state of despair, Smith explained there has been a long transition period to the new program. As of July 1st, most ACE recipients will be moved to ADAP and see $200 less a month. Smith said that amount is covered by the feds, which every ACE recipient must apply for. Alberta NDP leader Nahed Nenshi called the UCP government unspeakably cruel in response to those remarks. 660 News Time, 11:31, time for traffic and weather. Together on the ones, here is Leo Ernewine.
4: Downtown, northbound McLeod Trail between 9th and 7th Ave Southeast is squeezed into a single left lane for utility tie-ins. Three right lanes shut down until 5 a.m. tomorrow, so just expect some delays along that stretch. And then outside the city, westbound on the Trans-Canada Highway out by Callaway Park, we're seeing some growing congestion.

0: in Iranian assets and a lifting of U.S. sanctions. For now, all sides are signaling movement, but the deal is still unsigned, and the question is whether this momentum can turn into an agreement. Allison Kosick, ABC News, New York.
1: And if you're heading out onto the highways today or anytime soon, just so you know, the average price of gas in Calgary is sitting at $1.61 a liter. That's according to gasbuddy.com. The price is slowly dropping. Last week, it was at $1.70. For 660 News Radio, I'm Nadia Mohero.
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5: 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So you can get those in on our text line at 660-660. Ted, we've got the first question here for you. What indicators signal it's time to move from cash into risk assets?
6: There really isn't a signal overall, right? It's my philosophy that you should always remain invested and, you know, not put all of your money into cash overall. I think this question sort of stems from last week's topic on liquidity overall. And it's important to remember that liquidity is just the ability to turn something into cash, right? A property is not very liquid. It's very hard to sell. You have to go get a realtor and a lawyer and it takes time, right? It's not liquid. A stock on a Canadian listing is very liquid. You can sell it today and have the cash in your pocket tomorrow, right? So there is no single signal overall to move from cash into more riskier assets, right? It really depends on you and your risk tolerance overall. And I guess your view on, you know, the economy, right? Are things looking good? Do you think the economy is going to keep growing? Do you think that industry is going to do well in the current circumstances and environment that it's in? Then yeah, move your funds over to that riskier asset over there, right? But there is no one specific thing that makes you want to put more money into riskier assets. It's just, you know, it's up to you.
5: It's up to you. Yeah. I love this. Well, I'm going to give you our next question here because it is along the same lines. How do you avoid mistiming the market when shifting between cash and investments?
6: You avoid it by just not trying to time the market at all, right? I sound like a broken record here, but trying to time the market is not the right thing to do. When you're shifting between cash and investments, it should just be because of your overall asset allocation, right? If you're looking at your, you know, investments and one allocation of them is getting a little bit, you know, too rich, right? The percentage of your portfolio is too big in that. Just pare it back to where you want it to. Then you have those funds to go put in a different asset class, such as cash, right? So you avoid mistiming by just not timing at all, right? Odds are you're going to be wrong if you try to do that. It's a very, very, very hard thing to do. And it pretty much comes down to luck. So just don't try to time the market. Stick to your strategy over the long term. It should work well.
5: Thank you so much, Ted. Yes, there is no crystal ball. And if there was, we'd all be stomped up on them.
6: Exactly.
5: If you do have any questions, you can get those in on our text line at 660-660. Now, Harrison, our next question here, what percentage of a portfolio should typically remain in liquid assets?
7: Yeah, so this is further to last week or the last show's conversation as well. I guess it depends how you define liquid assets. So for us, the way we invest our money for our clients, everything we own is liquid. A bond is liquid and can be sold anytime. A stock is liquid and can be sold anytime. And then obviously cash is liquid. Now, how much of your portfolio should you have specifically in cash or you know, cash akin investments? I would say that's a bit of a personal question depending on your own portfolio. So, you know, do you have a lot of expenses coming up? Is it going to be an expensive year for things you need to do, et cetera? There's no magic number of, oh, you should have your next 12 months expenses in cash. No, it's just you should be prepared to handle an emergency. You should have your investment structured that you always have some cash available and you have income coming in and things ready to handle an emergency if something was to arise. And then the other thing I'll point out here is that there is no perfect asset allocation for each individual. I would say for every investor I talk to who is adamant, I want every single dollar invested at all time. I don't want to have a single dollar not working for me. You can

0: very quickly find yourself in a position of, oh, shoot, okay, like I have, because I have every dollar invested, I have no dry powder, right? So you need some cash. And depending on your situation, that might be a little, it might be a lot. My advice would be sit down with your financial advisor, your financial planner, or call us, and we can help you to come up with a strategy and sort of an allocation that is appropriate for you in your life. And that number, 403-266-0158.
1: Well, now I know that, of course, you guys want every dollar working. You want that invested. And we're talking about having that liquidness in your portfolio. But would the best case scenario be, though, to have an emergency savings set aside and that could be the focus for all your emergencies, and then that money that you have invested does continue to just work for you and continue to grow?
2: Yeah, I would. I mean, it's a great idea, right? I would say that emergency fund that's set aside from everything else should not just be in cash. Put it into, you know, a high interest savings. So at least it's earning, you know, 2 to 2.5%. It's not sitting there not beating inflation, right? You want to invest in something, you know, high interest savings account is a really good tool for that. It is rock solid. It's not going anywhere. It's just going to earn that little bit of interest and be there when you need it, when the emergency does happen.
1: Yeah. Well, thank you so much, guys. We're going to move on to the next question here. Ted, can you explain CDRs to me? I can see you can get companies like Google and Microsoft in Canadian dollars, and there's no need to convert to US dollars. But I also noticed the shares are not the same price as the US shares. Also, could you explain what it is meant by hedge to the Canadian dollar and whether that's a good or bad thing?
2: Yeah, it's a good question. You know, CDRs have become more popular. CDR is a Canadian depository receipt. It's pretty much what it is. It's a foreign stock that trades in a different currency on a different indice that's converted to a product that you can buy in Canada in Canadian dollars, but it's still like owning that company. It still trades like that foreign company, like, you know, Google is the example they used, right? It is hedged to Canadian dollars, which means it does take out the currency risk, right? How currencies move against each other overall. So that risk is hedged out using different sort of option strategies and things like that. And that's pretty much exactly what hedge to the Canadian dollar means, right? It hedges out that currency risk. So that way, if it is a US company like Google, you're not taking on the currency exchange risk, right? What the Canadian dollar is worth, the US dollar. And, you know, if you buy it on X date, what's the exchange rate in 10 days, right? You're hedging out that risk overall. That's pretty much all it means. They become more popular, right? As more and more foreign companies are becoming bigger and bigger and, you know, more globalized, people want to own them. So they become more popular. They're good investment tools. We don't use them too much ourselves, typically just because we have the ability to actually go out and buy that company on a foreign exchange. However, you know, go further, Japan, Europe, it is hard to go and buy in those exchanges. So they are good tools for that.
1: Thank you so much. Of course, Ted and Harrison Kozak from the Kozak Financial Group answering your questions on the text line. They're going to be back answering more. You can get yours in now at 668-668.
3: In the 660 Traffic Center, I'm Leo Ertelwein. If you're heading east on 16th Ave at 68th Street Northeast, expect things to slow down as crews have the two left lanes and the right lane closed for speed sensor replacement with only the middle lane open and speeds capped down to 50 kilometers per hour. Traffic is starting to bunch up. That lasts until 9 a.m. tomorrow morning, so just expect some late delays there. And over on Bow Trail at 24th Street Southwest, the eastbound right lane is closed with speeds dropping down to 50K again. That restriction runs until 6 a.m. tomorrow, keeping things a little bit slower heading eastbound into the core. If you see anything else, let us know at 403-291-0066. Now time for the forecast. A mix of sun and cloud today with a high of 23. Partly cloudy sky tonight with a low of 10. Tomorrow brings another sun cloud mix with a high of 25. Scattered showers move in for Tuesday and Wednesday. Highs of 24 on Tuesday, 16 degrees on Wednesday. Right now in Calgary, it is mostly cloudy and 20 degrees. More traffic and weather every 10 minutes.
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1: 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And the phone number to reach out directly to the investment advisors yourself is 403-266-0158. But they are currently taking your questions on the text line at 660-6AC. Now, Harrison, we have another question here. I'm 21 and my parents have gifted me almost $12,000 in Amazon stocks. If you were me, what would you do? Don't touch it. Diversify. Thank you.
0: Okay. A good question. And the answer, as per usual on the show, is going to be a big fat, it depends. So it depends on your situation. Do you have need for the money? Like, were you gifted this to pay for college or to help you buy a new house for the first time or to replace your car or something, right? If that's the case, then obviously holding on to this stock is a fairly risky endeavor. You know, in this case, Amazon is a really big, well-capitalized company. They've got all sorts of revenue coming in. So I'm sure they're not about to go out of business. But is there a chance that in the next however many months, while you're deciding on how to spend this money or maybe you're, you know, putting this to work elsewhere, do you want it applied to the vagaries of this one individual stock on the stock market right now? Any number of crazy things could happen that would send the stock market tumbling. And so are you open to that risk would be my first question. If the answer is yes, I have no plans to spend this, I'm going to be hanging on to it for the long term, you know, I want to keep it invested, then I would say it probably is worth diversifying it, especially if this is your only investment, having all of your eggs in that one basket. You know, albeit Amazon is a big company with lots of different business functions, again, any number of things can throw one company out of whack. So it's probably worth selling at least some of it to then diversify into other kinds of investments, other stocks, other all sorts of different things. And then the final thing I'll point out about this is, where are you actually holding it? So your parents give you $12,000 in a U.S. stock, even if you wanted to hang on to all of it, it's probably not the right decision to keep it in your TFSA, where you're going to be paying withholding tax on it and eroding your TFSA value. It probably doesn't make a ton of sense to keep it non-registered because you're young and you have, you know, a tax advantaged room that you could use to put this away somewhere. And so if this was a person sitting down across my desk in the office and we were trying to come up with a plan, we would probably want to look at A, do we need this money for anything immediately? If not, B, how do we want to diversify it? And then C, in diversifying it, where are we actually going to put it? And in the case of a 21-year-old, you know,
12: a lot of options out there,
0: right? You could put it into a first home savings account if that's one of your next upcoming goals. You could put some of this money into your tax-free savings account for more sort of general investments and savings. Or if you're employed and you're collecting a paycheck and you want to collect some RRSP tax credit, maybe an RRSP is the right way to go. So it's a great big fat, it depends. There's all sorts of things to consider here. And I would just say to this 21-year-old, you're just welcome to reach out and touch base with us. And we'd be happy to give you some free advice on the phone.
1: Thank you so much, Harrison. Of course, we're going to move on to the next question here. Ted, could Trump-era policies like tax changes or trade tariffs impact dividend income or bond yields? And how could policy changes associated with Trump impact the long-term stability of my retirement portfolio?
2: Well, geopolitics are always going to have an impact on investments, right? Think about bond yields overall, right? They change with interest rates. So if there are, you know, political policies out there that are affecting, you know, inflation, such as, you know, a crisis in Iran, it will have an effect on bond yields overall, right? Bonds will move up and down based on central interest rates. So it will have an impact there in terms of dividend income that's coming from actual shares of a company, you know, a tariff policy on companies that are, you know, suddenly having to, you know, eat this cost for their customers, don't have as much profit at the end of the day to pay out a bigger dividend, right? So there are impacts to there. So it's, you know, a good idea to be diversified at lots of companies that don't have to deal with lots, all of this all at once sort of thing. So it can have an impact. In terms of retirement portfolio, your longevity of a retirement portfolio should be fairly long. Right? This is just one administration for 4 years. You should be planning for 5, 10, 15, 20 years down the road. That's what we do for our clients, right? So although, you know, this is a 4-year period we're in, it's not going to be your entire retirement, right? Policies will change over time. You know, things will come back to normal, knock on wood sort of thing, or they will change for the worse. Who knows? But, you know, your retirement portfolio has to be willing to assume those risks, right? And if it's well diversified and it's structured correctly, it will.
1: Thank you so much, Ted. All right. Well, we've got time for one more question here, Harrison. I'm retiring in 2 years and I've been told to make sure I have my investments liquid so I can start spending money on vacations as soon as I retire. When I look up at liquidity online, it appears to do day trading and not long-term investment like you preach here on the show. From my understanding, I should have full access to 2 or 3 of my accounts at any time. From what I read online, I may be losing out on premium for having so much of my money available to me at my fingertips. Am I overreacting or is this a common failure of retirees valuing liquidity over returns after we retire?
2: That's a doozy.
0: Yeah, that's there's a whole lot to unpack and we don't have a ton of time, so I'm going to get right into it. There's no magic number. You don't need 2 or 3 years worth of expenses in cash. That's a mistake. A better strategy would be to have an income-oriented portfolio that can provide you ongoing cash flow on a consistent basis so that you aren't stuck waiting for the stocks to do well so you can sell them and generate a profit. My advice, sit down with a financial planner, come up with a plan that fits your lifestyle and your needs, and then you can do away with this sort of worrying about the next 2 or 3 years and instead focus on generating that income, having the account, knowing the accounts are going to see you through your entire retirement, not just the first 5 years, and then also enjoy that vacation while you have the chance.
1: I'm glad you threw in the vacation there. Of course, if you want to reach out to the wealth management experts yourself directly, you can, so at 403-266-0158. But we are going to be wrapping up the Kozak Financial Hour with Ted and Harrison Kozak just after a quick break.
3: In the 660 Traffic Center, I'm Leo Ernewine. Southbound Sarcee Trail at Country Hills Boulevard Northwest is down a left lane because of a water main issue. That closure remains in effect until 3 p.m. tomorrow. And for anybody riding transit this weekend, the Blue Line still closed between 69th Street and downtown West/Kirby Station. Shuttle buses are covering that stretch with a separate shuttle running to Sunalta. Regular service does resume tomorrow. If there's anything else causing you an issue, why not let us know at 403-291-0066. We appreciate all the updates. updates. Now time for the forecast from Environment Canada. We're expecting a mix of sun and cloud today with a high of 23 and partly cloudy sky for tonight with a low down to 10. Tomorrow should be another sun cloud mix with a daytime high up to 25. Scattered showers move in for Tuesday and Wednesday. Highs near 24 for Tuesday, 16 degrees for Wednesday. Sunshine comes back on Thursday with a high of 20. Right now in Calgary, it's mostly cloudy. We're also sitting at 20 degrees. More traffic and weather every 10 minutes.
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1: 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They're full of great advice and laughs at 403-266-0158. But today we have been talking about non-financial risks and a lot to it there.
0: Yeah, I mean, like Ted mentioned earlier in the show, we talk a lot on this show about the financial aspect of risk, you know, interest rates, inflation, returns, stock market risk, all that kind of stuff. And that is obviously important, but a much larger and more important portion of risk in your life comes from non-financial sources, whether that's like health issues or deaths in the family, or divorce is another big one we touched on. There's all sorts of things that can impact your financial plan negatively and positively that need to be accounted for along the way. And the only real way to get out ahead of that and be prepared for it is to have a good financial plan in place and to review all of the different facets of it, including your workplace insurance, including pension plans, including all that different stuff. So our big piece of advice, the one takeaway I hope people can absorb from that, is that at the end of the day, you want to be able to sit down with an advisor, lay all of the details out in one spot, and review everything from the top down so you know you're covered in the event of an emergency.
1: Yes, thank you so much for all of that. And of course, Ted, Mr. Planner here. What do you got your eyes on coming up in the next couple of weeks?
2: Yeah, there's a couple of big headlines or a couple of big announcements coming out in the next couple of weeks I'm going to be watching. First one is the overnight rate from the Federal Reserve. Mm. So it's wildly expected to be held at 3.75%. However, you know, earlier in the show, we talked about those two forces, right? Job numbers and CPI, right? Or inflation numbers, right? They're pushing against each other. Inflation's going up. However, the job market remains really strong. Same thing in the U.S., right? You know, non-farm payrolls were, it was a very strong announcement last week. Really good jobs out of there. So those two things are fighting against each other. So we're going to see what they do, right? Obviously, there is a new Federal Reserve chairman in place, and he's a little bit more hawkish in terms of wanting to lower rates. So it'll be interesting to see the minutes that come along with that, right? The actual meeting notes behind their decision and why they came to it that way. Another thing I'm going to be watching next couple of weeks is Canada inflation rate, right? That's announced on June 22nd. It's forecast to be 2.9%, right? So quite, a little bit above the 2% level. Mostly that's stemming from the higher oil prices that we're seeing and having that kind of flow through to everything else that's on the CPI basket of goods, right? Because of that high transportation costs overall. And lastly, I'm going to be, continuing to follow the U.S. and Iran ceasefire plan, right? Hopefully there's a conclusion there and we can come to a finalization there and have the strait reopen and see, just inflation globally come down because of it. But we're going to be watching that. And one thing I'm going to be watching because of that is actually the price of copper. It's a really good barometer for economic activity globally, seeing where the price of copper goes. So if there is a ceasefire plan, I'm going to watch and see how copper reacts to that overall. Another thing, lastly, and I'll just my last point, is precious metal prices, right? So they've been sinking. And here at the beginning of 2026, we haven't really talked much about it because we're not big gold and silver investors ourselves, but they've been going down because the yield curve in the United States has been steepening overall. So with this interest rate decision that's going to be coming up, if they hold, I want to see how the yield curve reacts. And the biggest indicator of that is going to be gold prices.
1: Okay, well, lots coming up, of course, on our next Kozak Financial Hour show, which will be on June 28th. But before we go, we need a little update because Harrison, you and your beautiful wife, Emma, you did just welcome your second daughter into the household. How is Beatrice doing?
0: Beatrice is very well. She for all those following along at home and want the stats, she was 8 pounds, 12 ounces, 20 and a quarter inches long, born at 2:28 p.m. She's excellent. She is happy, healthy. Mom is doing well. Our older daughter, Louisa, is settling quite nicely into being a big sister. And we are all now happy at home, cheering on Team Canada at the World Cup. Trying to soak up all of the fun baby energy while we can.
1: Well, we are so happy for you guys. And we hope Emma is just enjoying motherhood once again. And Louisa, we feel you as older siblings, okay? But thank you so much again for joining us. Of course, if you want to reach out to Harrison or Ted Kozak directly yourself, kozakfinancialgroup.ca, or you can phone call 403-266-0158. Again, the next Kozak Financial Hour, we will be back on Sunday, June 28th. So we hope you join us then. Have yourself a great rest of your weekend and go Canada go.
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6: It is Sunday, June 14th. Good afternoon. I'm Nadia Moharib in Calgary. Right now, it is 20 and partly cloudy. Here's what's making news right now. The province taking heat after an Alberta man posted a final letter claiming the upcoming shift in support for those with disabilities was a final deadly straw.
7: The federal Liberals have announced a national food security strategy aimed at giving Canadians more access to locally produced fruit, veggies, and other fresh items at lower prices.
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9: The Blue Jays looking to bounce back today against the Yankees at Rogers Centre. We have four games on the World Cup schedule, and we're into the final round of the RBC Canadian Open at TPC Toronto. Sports at 15.
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9: Not looking too bad overall. We don't have any incidents on the go and lighter volume for your Sunday afternoon drive. We do have a couple of construction zones slowing things up, so it is a bit of a squeeze if you're trying to get into the downtown core from the south side of the city. Two right-hand lanes blocked off. Northbound McLeod Trail at 10th Avenue. That continues into the core, and it's a bit of a slow go there. Also in the southwest, the intersection of 17th Avenue at 14th Street, as is a construction zone with two-way traffic on 14th between 17th and 15th Avenues. Stack-ups in all directions, especially on the southbound side getting through that. And in the northwest, we have just one left-hand lane getting through on eastbound 16th Avenue at Home Road. That construction work slowing things down if you're heading through into the city from the west side. See anything else causing problems? Give us a call, 403-291-0066. 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Now, latest forecast from Environment Canada. What a great Sunday to get outside. Just a light breeze, a few clouds through the evening, a low of 10 degrees overnight. Cloud cover moving in throughout the afternoon tomorrow, but we'll get up to a high of 25 degrees. 60% chance of showers on Tuesday with a high of 24 degrees, scattered showers, and down to 16 degrees for Wednesday. Right now, it's mainly sunny and sitting at an idyllic 21 degrees in Calgary.
6: We'll have another check of traffic and weather together in less than 10 minutes. 660 News time, 12:04. Concerns appear to be growing in Alberta over upcoming changes to disability supports. On her Saturday radio show, Premier Danielle Smith addressed a caller who said some recipients fear losing benefits as AISH transitions into a new program. That message tragically highlighted by an AISH recipient who posted a final message before recently ending his life. Bruce Johnson wrote plans to move from AISH to ADAP led to escalated anxiety and depression, referring to the introduction as ADAP to ADAP. As a kick in the teeth, Johnson said it pushed him to end everything. Another caller told the Premier she could see how the 57-year-old saw the changes as a dead end, saying it is very sad when someone is in that state of despair. Smith explained there's been a long transition period to the new program. As of July 1st, most AISH recipients will be moved to ADAP and see $200 less a month. Smith said that amount is covered by the feds, which every AISH recipient must apply for. Alberta NDP leader Nahed Nenshi called the UCP government unspeakably cruel in response to Smith's remarks. Prime Minister Mark Carney says Canada is pushing for a coordinated action on artificial intelligence at this week's G7. Speaking to journalists in Ireland about U.S. restrictions on access to leading AI models, Carney says over-reliance on a single technology or provider is dangerous.
3: In terms of model risk, if you only have one large language model and a reliance on that, you can have it in intelligence infrastructure and other aspects. But how do we move from where we are today, where there is redundancy, there's diversification? We have the capability, not just ourselves, but especially ourselves plus a few other like-minded, to build some redundancy in.
6: The PM's remarks come days after an AI safety and research company said in a statement it received an export control directive from the U.S. government requiring it to cut access to two of its models for all foreign nationals. And the feds announced a national food security strategy aimed at giving Canadians more access to locally produced fruit, vegetables, and other fresh items at lower prices. Here's 660's Lisa Grant with more.
4: Prime Minister Mark Carney says Canada is one of the world's largest exporters of agri-food products, and its farmers, ranchers, and producers send $100 billion worth of goods abroad every year.
10: We are an agricultural superpower, yet for most Canadians, it doesn't feel like that at the checkout counter. Grocery prices are up nearly 35% since 2019.
4: And the government says the new strategy is backed by more than $3 billion in investments over 10 years. Restaurants Canada is applauding the strategy, saying some of the recommendations it made during consultations, like investments in food terminals and food hubs, as well as efforts to reduce regulatory barriers, have been included. I'm Lisa Grant.
6: Love to travel, but hate the layovers. What if your layover could turn into a free mini vacation? That's what Calgary Tourism and WestJet are offering with a brand new stopover program, 660 Shilpa Downtown, with the details.
8: Instead of just passing through YYC, travelers on eligible routes can now stay in Calgary for up to 7 days without paying extra on airfare. Alicia Reynolds with Tourism Calgary says the Calgary stopover program is the first of its kind in Canada and includes hotel deals and attraction discounts.
12: This program is designed to encourage travelers to add Calgary to their itinerary when they're on their way to another destination. It's an invitation to experience Calgary, not just as a quick stop between flights, but as a place where they can experience diversity, culture, and adventure, where there's lots to see and do.
8: She says about 19 million passengers travel through YYC each year, and 36% only see the airport. Partners are hoping through this program, stopovers will turn into stays and then hopefully return visits. I'm Shilpa Downton.
6: Hundreds of people, including Calgary's fire chief, Steve Dongworth, huffed and puffed their way to the top of Calgary's tallest tower today. The annual Firefighter Stair Climb Challenge supports Wellspring Alberta, which offers free programs for cancer patients and their families. We spoke to Mayor Jeremy Farkas, who suited up for the 57-story climb.
13: So I have been attending this event for many years now, first as a city councillor when I got to meet Kathy and some of the volunteers who pulled this together. And it was 4 years ago that I started attending the event as a climber myself. So I'm competing in the Challenge of the Chief portion, which means that I'll be racing Chief Dongworth as well as some other members of the Calgary Police Service up all 57 floors in full firefighter gear. And we've been practicing all year, actually. So we meet up once a week. We run up the Calgary Bow Tower at least a couple times. And it's been really good camaraderie, but also helps us harness our competitive spirits for fundraising.
6: Ed, has it gotten any easier over the years? Like, it's hard work. And does a hard work ever get any less hard work, or how much of a haul is it?
13: It doesn't get easier. You just get faster, I would say. But I frame it, though, in comparison to just the cancer challenges, the mental health challenges that families face, and especially our first responders. So really, the climb is about supporting Albertans facing cancer and the families working beside them. And every dollar raised helps Wellspring provide programs and support at no cost to the people who need it. So for me, it's a bit of a grind, but it doesn't compare whatsoever to some of the challenges that Calgarians in our community are facing. But the good news is that I think we're going to have upwards of 1,000 first responders competing, participating in the event, raising money big and small. And climbing the 57 stories in firefighter gear is hard, but it gives you a small appreciation for the strength and fitness firefighters bring to the job every single day.
6: And coming up, we'll take a look at traffic and weather together on the Ones, 660 News Time, 1210.
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9: Not looking too bad out there overall. We don't have any incidents on the go, but we do have some construction slowing things up, especially in the southeast where we have two-way traffic on Heritage Drive between McLeod Trail and Haddon Road. That work has been slowing things down for the last few days, and it's a real squeeze if you're trying to get over to the Heritage Drive or the Heritage C Train station. Expect major delays, especially on the eastbound side getting through there. A bit further south, we have the left-hand lane blocked off for that bridge repair on McLeod Trail at Bannister Road. That work is starting to look pretty good in that area as that paving between Shaughnessy Boulevard and Lake Fraser Gate has been sprucing up that zone. And it's a bit of a slow go trying to get into the downtown core from the south side of the city. Two right-hand lanes blocked off on northbound McLeod Trail at 11th Avenue. It's going to be a bit of a squeeze getting through there and seeing backups for a couple of blocks. See anything else causing problems? Give us a call, 403-291-0066. Now, latest forecast from Environment Canada. Great looking day to get outside. Lots of sunshine this afternoon. We just have just a few clouds this evening, a little bit of a light wind, partly cloudy as it gets down to 10 degrees overnight. Periods of sunshine throughout the day tomorrow, a hot one as we get up to 25 through the afternoon. Scattered showers on Tuesday will hit 24 degrees, more showers and dropping down to 16 degrees on Wednesday. Right now, it is all sunshine sitting at 21 degrees in Calgary.
6: Buzzing bloodsuckers might already be in your neighborhood. As we hear in this report, they may be more than a nuisance we need to swat away.
16: They're more than just a nuisance. Mosquitoes kill more people than any other creature in the world, spreading diseases like dengue, West Nile, Zika, chikungunya, and malaria. This time of year, they're out for blood.
18: First, they smell you. Then they see you, and then they sense the warmth from your skin and eventually land on you.
16: Connor McMenamin with Johns Hopkins Bloomberg School of Public Health says mosquitoes love to breed during the summer months, especially when there's a lot of rainfall and puddles in which they lay their eggs. The CDC says more than 200 types of mosquitoes live in the continental U.S. and U.S. territories, and about a dozen of those spread germs that can cause illnesses. But you can't tell if a mosquito is making you sick when it bites.
18: It's important to protect ourselves against mosquitoes and enjoy a bite-free summer.
16: To do that, McMenamin says to keep mosquitoes away from your home by removing standing pools of water that could be in potted plant bases or drainage areas, and use window screens. When mosquitoes are most active, cover up by wearing long sleeves and pants. Finally, he says to avoid natural or homemade insect repellents and go with one that's EPA registered instead.
18: Because they've been tested for safety and also efficacy against mosquitoes found in the United States.
16: For Health Minute, I'm Mandy Gaither.
6: Still to come on 660 News Radio Calgary. After this short break, we'll take a look at the top headlines, and Ian Busby will be back with the latest in sports.
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6: Good afternoon, Sunday afternoon, and thank you for joining us right now in the city. It is 21 and mainly sunny. I'm Nadia Moharib. Here are some of the top stories right now. Questions for the Premier this weekend after an Albertan posted a final letter claiming upcoming shifts in support for those with disabilities was a final deadly straw. We'll have that story coming up at the bottom of the hour, and we'll also take a look at how some Calgarians scored some hockey gear without breaking the bank this weekend. Sports at 960 The Fan. Here's Ian Busby with the latest in sports.
9: The Blue Jays looking to take the rubber match in their series with the New York Yankees at Rogers Center. The Jays looking to bounce back after that 3-1 loss yesterday. Patrick Corbin on the hill for the Jays. He's not looking great so far. The Yankees scoring a couple of runs in the second inning.
2: 2-2 count, runner on second, one out. And Corbin's pitch to Volpe is lined and over the leap of Davis Schneider down in center, a base hit. Schumann to third. He'll get the wave. The throw from Lucas cut off by McAdoo, and a run comes in to score. RBI single as Schumann slides home. Anthony Volpe gives the Yankees a 1-0 lead.
9: That's where we stand in the second right now. You can catch the action on Sportsnet and Sportsnet 960 The Fan. We're in the final round of the RBC Canadian Open at TPC Toronto. Canadian Mackenzie Anderson has surged into a tie for the lead with Jackson Suber at 14 under. Anderson is 6 under for the day through 9 holes. He is absolutely red hot right now. 4 matches on the World Cup schedule today. Germany leading Curaçao 3-1. That one is early in the second half. Netherlands taking on Japan at 2 o'clock. The Ivory Coast facing Ecuador at 5 o'clock. Sweden taking on Tunisia at 8 o'clock. The Stanley Cup could be handed out this evening. The Carolina Hurricanes looking to clinch their second title in Game 6 against the Vegas Golden Knights. Puck drop just after 6 o'clock. You can catch that one on Sportsnet. The Calgary Surge in action this afternoon in Canadian Elite Basketball League action. They are hosting the Winnipeg Sea Bears coming up at 4 o'clock at Winsport. Sports at 15 and 45 past the hour anytime. Sportsnet.ca.
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6: Thank you for joining us. This is 660 News Radio Calgary. We start with some developments in the Middle East. The U.S. and Iran both saying a deal could be at hand to end the war. Pakistan's prime minister saying the two sides are, quote, closer to a peace deal than ever before, unquote. And a spokesperson for Iran's Ministry of Foreign Affairs saying there's a high possibility the memorandum is finalized in the coming days. Here's Ambassador Wendy Sherman, a top negotiator of the Iran nuclear deal reached during the Obama administration, speaking on ABC News this week.
24: We didn't have war where 13 American soldiers have died, hundreds have been injured, hundreds of civilians have been killed, and most importantly, the American people have faced higher gas prices, higher grocery prices, farmers are in a tougher place, and the world's economy is a mess. So quite a different time, and I'm hoping that indeed there will be a signing sometime soon.
6: And here's Avner Vilan, a former senior officer who worked in Israeli and military intelligence.
25: Prime Minister Netanyahu would think it's a bad deal because it gives Iran a lifeline of financial aid, financial support, where what Iran really needs is more pressure. Because this deal doesn't deal with the critical threats coming from Iran, which is Iran's nuclear capabilities, its missiles, and its proxies.
6: Ambassador Sherman says the hope is that this deal finally comes to pass.
24: This is a highly technical negotiation, and I hope that Mr. Witkoff, Mr. Kushner, the vice president, will have an expert team, because it takes an expert team, including nuclear physicists, treasury experts, sanctions experts, commerce experts, lots of lawyers, intelligence assets, to really get such a deal done.
6: Find more local news online anytime at the click of a mouse at citynews.ca. Prime Minister Mark Carney is wrapping up his Irish pilgrimage today after visiting his family's ancestral home on the west coast of Ireland. Speaking to reporters, he explained the focus of the visit.
3: Further strengthening the relationship between Canada and Ireland. There are many levels, from cultural to economic, as well as our relations with the European Union.
6: During his time in Ireland, Carney and Ireland's head of government agreed to work together on artificial intelligence, pharmaceuticals, biotechnology, and food security.
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10: 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When the cap simply cannot clash with her manicure. 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
9: From the 660 News Radio Traffic and Weather Center, I'm Ian Busby. Seeing a bit of a slow go getting into the downtown core from the south side of the city. We have two right-hand lanes blocked off on northbound McLeod Trail, starting at 11th Avenue. That's going to be a bit of a squeeze getting through there. In the southwest, we have construction around the intersection of 17th Avenue and 14th Street. Two-way traffic on 14th between 17th and 15th Avenues. A bit of a slow go on McLeod Trail around Heritage Drive. We have two-way traffic on Heritage Drive between McLeod Trail and Haddon Road. That is for utility work. It's going to be a real slow go on the eastbound side. And then we have the left-hand lane blocked off in both directions on McLeod Trail around Bannister Road. That bridge work due to wrap up over the next week or so. See anything else causing problems? Give us a call, 403-291-0066. 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Now, long-range forecast from Environment Canada. Looking great over the next couple of days. We will have on and off rain by the end of the week. A great-looking Sunday to get outside. Just a few clouds this evening, dropping down to 10 degrees overnight. Sun cloud mix tomorrow, but a high of 25 degrees through the afternoon. Scattered showers on Tuesday with a high of 24. Scattered showers and down to 16 on Wednesday. Sunny and 20 for Thursday. Scattered showers and 18 on Friday. Periods of rain and 15 for Saturday. Right now, mostly sunny, 21 degrees in Calgary.
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6: A tentative deal has been struck between Air Canada and roughly 11,000 of its unionized workers.
28: The national air carrier says the new collective agreement recognizes the contributions and skills of its employees in maintenance, cabin services, airport airside operations, cargo, finance, and clerical. The International Association of Machinists and Aerospace Workers announced the deal as historic, with landmark wage increases for its members. Now, terms of the new agreement will remain confidential until the union's membership has had a chance to vote on ratification. The vote is expected to take place sometime in the next few weeks, followed by approval from Air Canada's Board of Directors. Rob Westgate, The Canadian Press.
6: A pilot immigration program to help rural areas find skilled workers for hard-to-fill jobs is seeing hundreds of applications for a limited number of available spaces.
8: More than 850 people have received permanent residency through the Rural Community Immigration Pilot as of the end of February. The program launched last year. It helps 14 participating communities find immigrants to fill in-demand jobs, like in healthcare, manufacturing, and the trades. Some communities report program demand is outpacing the number of spaces available. Part of that is because of broader immigration cuts, pushing many people who want permanent residency to apply under the rural program. Jason White, The Canadian Press.
6: Find more local news online anytime at the click of a mouse at citynews.ca. At retailers in Canada, thinking big increasingly means going small. Uniqlo, No Frills, Best Buy, and Sephora have all opened petite stores in recent years. Alicia Ballantyne is a retail consultant who helped Target open smaller stores. She says the slimmed-down locations help brands expand their reach.
12: You're not testing if your brand has relevance, but you're looking at where else could I go with the brand that I haven't been able to go because of the space constraint.
6: Ballantyne says most small stores are in urban centers so they can cater to workers on lunch breaks, local students and condo dwellers who don't have cars and often won't trek to suburbia for bigger stores.
13: I'm Mike Apple. Call it the Canadian money paradox. We're grateful to have it, but still feel financially unfulfilled, as the cost of living has put short-term money goals ahead of long-term aspirations. And feeling stressed about money, well, that's also in the mix. The results of the Money and Meaning Study by Edward Jones, conducted by Gallup. Jason Lonsbury is Principal, Canadian Products and Portfolio Management with Edward Jones Canada.
14: Canadians find joy in money when it's creating meaning and security. So it's not limited to wealth. And as we interviewed Canadians across the country, everything from, hey, I want to spend time with my families, going on adventures, to one Canadian said, I want to buy a new pair of sneakers because it makes me feel fast, all the way through the other extreme saying, all I really want to do is pay off my credit card in full every single month.
13: Lonsbury says the Canadians are dealing with more money information than ever before, but a lot of it might be noise rather than sound advice.
14: There's no denying that in today's economy, there's levels of uncertainty that we have not seen before. But what it's really coming down to is where Canadians are going for financial guidance. So the number one source right now is the internet. But what we know is if you're using the internet for guidance and trying to do this more yourself, you're not having that element of a professional in your corner guiding you through some of the difficult moments happening today. We know roughly 40% have a financial advisor. Those who do, their financial advisor becomes a fulfillment multiplier, which is at substantially higher levels of confidence in managing my financial future.
13: That's Jason Lonsbury with Edward Jones Canada. With your weekend business report, I'm Mike Apple.
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6: Thank you for joining us. It is Sunday, June 14th. Good afternoon. I'm Nadia Mohara. Right now in Calgary, it is 21 and mainly sunny. Here's what's making news right now. Some Albertans slamming stressful changes to the province's disability program set to take effect July 1st. The latest in the push towards ending the war in Iran as Israel attacks continue to claim civilian lives.
29: Restaurants Canada is applauding a new food strategy unveiled by the federal Liberals this week.
9: The Jays and Yankees doing battle in Toronto to wrap up that weekend series. We have a packed schedule for the World Cup, and we're wrapping up the final round of the RBC Canadian Open at TPC Toronto. Sports at 45.
6: 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Together on those ones from the 660 News Radio Traffic Center. How's it going, Ian?
9: Pretty good. You're seeing a Sunday afternoon traffic, as in a very light volume, and no incidents on the go, at least none reported to us. But if you do see something, you can let us know. What we do see are some construction delays and weekend work. So in the southeast, as you're trying to get into the downtown core from the south side of the city, two right-hand lanes blocked off, northbound McLeod Trail, starting at 11th Avenue. That continues up towards 9th Avenue. Going to be a real slow go squeezing through that one. In the southwest, we have construction at the interchange of 17th Avenue at 14th Street. Slow going in all directions, but we have two-way traffic between 17th and 15th Avenue on 14th. So really slow going on the southbound side getting past that one. And in the northwest, we have construction blocking the right-hand lane eastbound 16th Avenue at Home Road. That work slowing things up as you're heading into the city from the west side. See anything else causing problems? You can always give us a call, 403-291-0066. This traffic

0: Wednesday. Right now, it is mostly sunny, sitting at 21 degrees in Calgary.
1: We'll have another check of traffic and weather together in less than 10 minutes. 660 News Time, 12:34. Concerns are growing in Alberta over upcoming changes to disability supports. On her Saturday radio show, Premier Danielle Smith addressed a caller who said some recipients fear losing benefits as ACE transitions into a new program called ADAP. The caller linked those fears to a recent death, while Smith said decisions about eligibility are made by humans, not artificial intelligence, and defended the move as expanding support options. Recently, a 57-year-old ACE recipient posted a final message before taking his own life, referring to the introduction of ADAP as a kick in the teeth which pushed him to end everything. Alberta NDP leader Nahed Nenji called the UCP government unspeakably cruel in response to Smith's remarks. Prime Minister Mark Carney says Canada is pushing for coordinated action on artificial intelligence at this week's G7. Speaking to journalists in Ireland about U.S. restrictions on access to leading AI models, Carney says Ottawa is in close contact with American counterparts, but warned against over-reliance on a single technology or provider.
2: It is never a good idea to have one option. It is never a good idea to have one option. You know, if I took one lesson from the financial crisis, is we had a series of financial institutions which were linked up in one way. And as soon as one of them started having problems, you feared that everybody was about to have problems. And I say this in Ireland, which, you know, suffered greatly from that.
1: Anthropic announced Friday it would be cutting off access to its most powerful AI systems for all users, following a U.S. government directive ordering the company to halt availability of those systems to non-U.S. nationals on grounds of national security. And in international news, President Donald Trump telling Israel and Iran to not ruin an anticipated peace deal. Here's AP correspondent Donna Warder with more.
3: Let's not blow it. That's what President Donald Trump is telling Israel and Iran after Israel's military launched strikes on Hezbollah targets in Beirut as finalizing a deal to end the U.S.-Iran war gets closer. In the Lebanese capital, bulldozers are cleaning up rubble after a building was hit by an Israeli strike. Lebanon's civil defense says at least 3 people were killed and 6 people wounded. Iran is threatening a military response. Trump responded on social media saying, "We are very close to a deal that will bring peace to the region, and let's not blow it." Trump has been pressing Prime Minister Benjamin Netanyahu to stop hitting Lebanon hard while a deal is near. Netanyahu keeps striking, saying it's in response to Hezbollah's attack on northern Israel. I'm Donna Warder.
1: And closer to home, Restaurants Canada is applauding a new food strategy unveiled by the federal Liberals this week. 660's Lisa Grant reports.
4: It's aimed at giving Canadians more access to locally produced fruit, veggies, and other fresh items at lower prices. Prime Minister Mark Carney says the average Canadian family spends about $10,000 a year on groceries, and there are multiple reasons.
5: Well, one of them is that while Canadian farmers, ranchers, and producers are producing enormous amounts of food, we're relying on other countries to process a lot of it.
4: The government promises to help small and medium-sized processors to modernize and to increase productivity so they can compete in the global marketplace while attracting investment from major manufacturers. Restaurants Canada says the restaurant industry purchases $43 billion in food and beverages annually, making it the largest purchaser of Canadian agricultural products. As such, it says it serves an important link between producers and consumers across the country and looks forward to seeing the establishment of food hubs and terminals. I'm Lisa Grant.
1: If you want to get your hands on top-of-the-line hockey gear without breaking the bank, the Flames are selling some stuff as part of their end-of-the-season sale. Joel Mendelson was perusing the wares this weekend.
6: Another yearly attendee speculates about just how good the prices really are.
7: This seems to be like a third or a quarter of the price, and these are top-of-the-line gear, so fortunate.
6: For some Flames fans, the combination of the low prices and being able to represent the team on the ice is a big draw. They also say this gear lasts longer.
8: More durable too. All the pro stock gear is mainly more durable, so it's kind of two for one, right?
6: Like, you notice it lasts longer.
8: Oh yeah, for sure.
6: Some are even using this as an opportunity to get their kids involved in the game.
9: He's a big Sam fan. He started playing hockey about a year ago. He's 15. He's late to the game, and he just loves it. So he saved some money, and his parents are going to help, and he'll be so thrilled when I get home.
10: The deals were so good that I actually ended up buying a pair of Zach Whitecloud's.

0: skates to be used next season in Beer League. Joel Mendelson, City News, Calgary.
1: In 2022, an incredible organization, Wellspring Alberta, was created when chapters in Edmonton and Calgary joined forces. The goal, a commitment that no one living in Alberta has to face cancer alone. They do that by providing free support to any Albertan facing any type of cancer and their families free of charge. This morning, firefighter stair climb saw firefighters, along with other participants, including police, climb the city's tallest tower, Brookfield Place, to support Wellspring. Calgary Mayor Jeremy Farkas was there as well. We spoke to him before the event, and he told us how meaningful it is.
2: There are moments during the events when the building gets quiet and you remember why everyone is there, and those are the moments that stay with you. And firefighters spend their careers helping people through emergencies, and this event gives them a chance to help in a different way, and you can feel how much that means to them. And one of the most moving parts is seeing people who are battling cancer or who have beaten it cheering climbers on. And it reminds you that this isn't a fitness challenge. It's a community coming together around hope. And by the time you reach the top, you're tired, your legs are burning. Then you think about someone going through chemotherapy, surgery, or months of treatment. And it gives you a different perspective. And this event raises money, but it also raises awareness. It reminds people that behind every cancer diagnosis is a person, a family, a story. And as mayor, what stays with me most is the sense of community. Thousands of people facing different challenges, all supporting one another. And that's truly Calgary at its best.
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1: 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Sunday streets in Calgary, what are they like, Ian?
7: Well, nice and quiet, but that's the way we like it. And it is seeing lighter volume out there. No incidents on the go. Construction, though, we're really slowing things down in a couple of areas. And this one's been a headache for the last few days. On Heritage Drive between McLeod Trail and Haddon Road, you have two-way traffic getting through there. You have flagmen doing their work. So watch out as you're driving through that one. If you're trying to get to the Heritage C train station, it's a bit of a headache passing through that. In the southeast as well, we have the left-hand lane blocked off on McLeod Trail around Bannister Road. That bridge work is due to wrap up over the next week or so. But we also have construction in the southeast on Barlow Trail at 114th Avenue. East-west traffic really slow going, especially west of Barlow Trail into 114th. So really slow go in that section. See anything else causing problems? You can always give us a call, 403-291-0066. Now, latest forecast from Environment Canada. Get out and enjoy this beautiful Sunday. Just a light wind, but not much cloud cover. Partly cloudy through the evening, a low of 10 degrees overnight. Periods of sunshine throughout the day. Tomorrow, a hot one as we get up to 25 degrees through the afternoon. Scattered showers on Tuesday will hit 24 degrees. More showers and dropping down to 16 degrees for Wednesday. Right now, it is all sunshine, sitting at 21 degrees in Calgary.
1: Calgary doesn't have a ton of trees, and now the city is branching out. This weekend, handing out some saplings for free. The superintendent of Calgary Urban Forestry, Alan Joyner, tells us more.
8: Stormwater retention is a good thing that trees help with by slowing down stormwater runoff, but also shading, so it helps cool down homes and the people underneath the trees that are sitting in the shade, as well as adding a lot of biodiversity, so like habitat for wildlife. And people just like being around trees, so it's a greater sense of well-being as well. So
9: Joyner says that 5,000 trees were made available last year and were claimed very quickly. So this year, they have doubled it to 10,000 trees. Out of the 10,000 trees, 6,000 were made available for the eastern quadrants, because the city says the northeast and southeast include areas with some of Calgary's lowest tree canopy coverage. The program wraps for the year next weekend. Amir Shaw, City News, Calgary.
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1: Good Sunday afternoon, and thank you for joining us right now in the city. It is 21 and mainly sunny. Good afternoon. I'm Nadia Moharab. Here are some of the top stories right now. The province defending changes to disability benefits as some recipients prepare to shift from AISH to a new program as of July 1st. Yesterday, the premier on the hot seat questioned by some who say the changes are creating extreme stress for some who rely on it. We'll also take a look into Facebook activity around Alberta separatism and how it is pointing to some surprising sources. We'll have that story at 1 o'clock. And we'll also take a look at what's happening at the box office. 660 News time, 12:45. Time for sports. Here's Ian Busby.
7: The Blue Jays looking to take the rubber match in their series with the New York Yankees at Rogers Center. The Jays looking to bounce back after that 3-1 loss yesterday. Patrick Corbin on the hill for the Jays, but the Yankees getting to him in the second inning.
15: 1-0 is lined to left center toward the gap, down for a hit. Lucas chases it all the way to the warning track. Volpe around second to third, and he'll get the wave. Toss to Clement. He'll hold on to it as Volpe comes in to score. It's an RBI double for Ali Sanchez and a 2-0 Yankees lead in the top of the second as the 8 and 9 hitters have driven in runs for New York.
7: We're in the third inning right now with the Yankees leading 2-0. You can catch the action on Sportsnet and Sportsnet 960, The Fan. We're into the final round of the RBC Canadian Open at TPC Toronto. Jackson Suber is in the lead right now at 15 under. Our top Canadian is Matthew Anderson. He's at 12 under right now. Four matches on the World Cup schedule today. Germany leading Curacao 5-1. That one is late in the second half. The Netherlands taking on Japan at 2 o'clock. The Ivory Coast facing Ecuador at 5. And Sweden taking on Tunisia at 8 o'clock. The Stanley Cup could be handed out this evening. The Carolina Hurricanes looking to clinch their second title in Game 6 against the Vegas Golden Knights. Puck drop just after 6 o'clock. And catch that one on Sportsnet. The Calgary Surge in action this afternoon in Canadian Elite Basketball League action. They are hosting the Winnipeg Sea Bears coming up at 4 o'clock at Winsport. 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
7: From the 660 News Radio Traffic and Weather Center, I'm Ian Busby. Seeing a bit of a slow go getting into the downtown core from the south side of the city. We have two right-hand lanes blocked off on northbound McLeod Trail. Starting at 11th Avenue, that's going to be a bit of a squeeze getting through there. In the southwest, we have construction around the intersection of 17th Avenue and 14th Street. Two-way traffic on 14th between 17th and 15th Avenues. A bit of a slow go on McLeod Trail around Heritage Drive. We have two-way traffic on Heritage Drive between McLeod Trail and Haddon Road. That is for utility work. It's going to be a real slow go on the eastbound side. And then we have the left-hand lane blocked off in both directions on McLeod Trail around Bannister Road. That bridge work due to wrap up over the next week or so. See anything else causing problems? Give us a call, 403-291-0066. Now, long-range forecast from Environment Canada. Looking great over the next couple of days. We will have on and off rain by the end of the week. A great-looking Sunday to get outside. Just a few clouds this evening, dropping down to 10 degrees overnight. Sun cloud mix tomorrow, but a high of 25 degrees through the afternoon. Scattered showers on Tuesday with a high of 24. Scattered showers and down to 16 on Wednesday. Sunny and 20 for Thursday. Scattered showers and 18 on Friday. Periods of rain and 15 for Saturday. Right now, mostly sunny, 21 degrees in Calgary.
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1: This is 660 News Radio Calgary. Ahead of the Calgary Stampede, a new sign has been erected at Cowboys Park, formerly Shaw Millennium Park. That sign is reigniting questions about the original agreement to hand over the public park in a sponsorship deal to Penny Lane Entertainment. 660's Andrea Montgomery reports.
2: The mayor says he hates the deal signed by previous Mayor Jody Gondek and previous council, but he is bound by it.
3: A central concern of mine is I've been shared the contract. Myself and other councillors have been shared the contract, but we have been bound to such strict confidentiality that I can't even share that with my staff to analyze and assess. So that to me is a red flag. I want to have as much transparency as possible.
2: Just to recap, 2 years ago it was announced that Cowboys had agreed to a 10-year sponsorship deal for the public park. Several long-standing festivals were forced out and plans were made to pave over the green space in the area. Only after shovels were in the ground did the city conduct engagement on what community members wanted to see. The city has billed it as a plug-and-play location for events. The terms of that agreement, including who's paying for what, remains confidential. The first Cowboys Music Festival was held in that location last summer, and much of the skate park was closed for the whole month of July. Skaters were not stoked.
4: There's nowhere else for me to go because they've skate-proofed all the street spots, and I'm not near any skate parks, and everything takes several bus transfers. It is really out of the way.
2: This year, the city website says the beginner part of the park will not close at all, but the intermediate and advanced bowls are now closed, with a scheduled reopening in mid-July pending safety inspections. I'm Andrea Montgomery.
1: Time magazine has released its list of the 100 most influential people in sports, which includes a ton of Canadian star power. 660's Rajesh Dave has more.
5: Gracing the cover, none other than four-time NBA champion and the NBA's all-time leading scorer, LeBron James.
6: LeBron James, a shot at history.
5: Soon to be representing their countries at the World Cup, soccer legends Lionel Messi and Cristiano Ronaldo also on the list, along with Dodgers two-way unicorn Shohei Ohtani and Yankees captain Aaron Judge. As for the Canadians, five-time women's hockey Olympian Marie-Philippe Poulin, OKC star Shea Gilgeous-Alexander, and former Raptors president and now Mavs boss Masai Ujiri. Other notables, Warriors megastar Steph Curry, Olympic skier Eileen Gu, UFC's Dana White, Devils forward Jack Hughes, Seahawks standout Jackson Smith and Jigba, golfer Rory McIlroy, and four-time WNBA MVP Asia Wilson. I'm Virjesh Dave.
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1: It is a Sunday, June 14th, a sunny Sunday. It is 21 in Calgary right now. I'm Nadia O'Hara. Thank you for joining us. Here's what's making news right now. Upcoming changes to disability supports here in Alberta leading to stress for many Albertans. What the Premier had to say on that front this weekend.
22: Federal Liberals have announced a national food strategy meant to expand choice and lower prices.
23: A surge in Alberta separatism posts on Facebook is pointing to some unexpected sources. We take a look at the activity coming from far outside the province.
1: Hundreds joined Calgary's fire department chief today to climb the city's tallest tower. A community coming together to support Albertans facing cancer.
7: The Blue Jays looking to bounce back today against the Yankees at Rogers Centre. We have four games on the World Cup schedule, and we're into the final round of the RBC Canadian Open at TPC Toronto. Sports at 15.
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7: Watch out for a crash in the northwest. This is on westbound Stony Trail, right around Shaganapi Trail. This is in the left-hand lane. You'll see some emergency crews on scene. Looks like a tow truck loading up a vehicle right now. So seeing a bit of a slowdown as you're passing through that one. Also in the northwest, seeing a bit of a slowdown due to construction work. Eastbound 16th Avenue at Home Road, the right-hand lane being blocked off. And it's a bit of a slow go getting into the downtown core from the south side of the city. Two right-hand lanes blocked off on northbound McLeod Trail at 11th Avenue. That continues up towards 9th Avenue. It's going to be a bit of a squeeze getting through that. In the southeast, seeing a bit of a delay, eastbound Glenmore Trail at Deerfoot Trail, heading into that construction zone. See anything else causing problems? Give us a call, 403-291-0066. 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Now, latest forecast from Environment Canada. Great Sunday to get outside. Just a light breeze. A few clouds through the evening. A low of 10 degrees overnight. Cloud cover moving in throughout the afternoon tomorrow, but we'll get up to a high of 25 degrees. 60% chance of showers on Tuesday with a high of 24 degrees. Scattered showers and a high of 16 on Wednesday. Right now, mostly sunny, sitting at 21 degrees in Calgary.
1: We'll have another check of traffic and weather together in less than 10 minutes. 660 News time, 103. The Alberta government is defending changes to disability benefits as some recipients prepare to shift from AISH to a new program as of July 1st. During her radio show yesterday, Premier Danielle Smith said the new model is meant to support more people, including those able to work. Under ADAP, monthly payments will be lower than AISH. As of July 1st, most AISH recipients will be moved to ADAP and see $200 less a month. But Smith said that amount is covered by the feds, which every AISH applicant must apply for. Critics, however, some of them calling on to her call-in radio show yesterday, worry about the impact on vulnerable Albertans and how eligibility decisions are made. And they say the stress navigating the changes add to their daily life are very real. Alberta NDP leader Nahed Nanshi called the UCP government unspeakably cruel in response to Smith's comments on the weekend.
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1: And back to our newscast. Out of Ottawa, the Fed's Liberals have announced a national food strategy meant to expand choice and lower prices. Here's 660's Lisa Grant with more.
3: The strategy aims to help independent grocers compete with large retailers. Prime Minister Mark Carney points out Canada relies on other countries for essential foods. 90% of our fresh fruit, for example, is imported.
4: And that reliance on foreign markets means that every global shock, foreign conflict, a drought, tariffs, shows up directly at grocery stores.
3: The government says five large retailers dominate 75% of Canada's grocery market, along with much of the system for distributing food. Restaurants Canada is welcoming the strategy. It says programs aimed at expanding domestic food processing capacity and improving supply chain resilience were among recommendations made during consultations. I'm Lisa Grant.
1: Conservative leader Pierre Poilievre is pushing back on the Prime Minister's European tour, arguing Canada already has a trade deal with Ireland and that the trip is doing nothing for Canadian workers caught in the crossfire of U.S. tariffs. Prime Minister Mark Carney says Canada sees significant opportunities for growth with Ireland and the European Union.
6: The opportunity for Canada in Europe is as big as in, if not bigger than any other economy. Now, to explain to the Leader of the Opposition, who will try to clip that and not follow through, add this. Opportunity means what more? What more can you get? What more can we, how more can we grow from where we are today?
1: Carney says Ireland's upcoming presidency of the European Union creates a key opportunity to deepen commercial ties, reduce red tape, and strengthen cooperation on competitiveness, security, and shared values. A deeper look at separation posts on Facebook is pointing to some unexpected sources and a lot of activity far from Alberta. 660's Leo Irnawine has details on what's driving the trend.
23: A CBC investigation team says several of the loudest voices in Alberta separatism groups are being run from overseas. And most of it, if not all, are pretending to be Albertans. One account that looked like it belonged to a local supporter was actually operated by a woman in Indonesia. CBC found she copied posts from real Albertans, including photos, and republished them as her own. CBC identified 14 overseas accounts active in major separatist groups, with Facebook identifying they're based in Indonesia, Pakistan, India, Sri Lanka, and the United States. Many have generated thousands of reactions by posting as locals. Experts told CBC that the behavior shows how easily people can impersonate Albertans online and how quickly misleading content spreads when it taps into emotional topics. Meta says it removes posts that broke its rules, but investigators still found overseas accounts active in Alberta-focused separatist groups. For 660 News, I'm Leo Irnawine.
1: Battered Women's Support Services is expanding resources ahead of the FIFA World Cup, which is currently underway. Reynaldo Suarez reports from Vancouver and says this comes as a new report looks at the connection between major sports events and increases in gender-based violence.
24: Executive Director Angela Marie McDougall points to trends during the 2010 Olympics in Vancouver.
25: We tracked our stats and there was a little bit of a bump in calls for service around bigger events within the same day or a couple of days after.
24: She says for most people that are dealing with intimate partner violence, they're in a relationship and may not want the relationship to end, but they want the abuse to stop.
25: Our intention is around intervention, but also prevention and awareness. And that is also why we have a public safety announcement in the form of several videos that will focus on coercive control.
24: In terms of on-the-ground outreach, crews will be handing out safety cards listing out resources, including the number to their crisis line, which is also becoming a 24-hour service. I'm Reynaldo Suarez.
1: Well, today's Firefighter Stair Climb Challenge, which happened earlier this morning, saw participants climb 1,370 steps to the top of Brookfield Place, the city's tallest tower. Funds go towards Wellspring Alberta, an incredible organization that supports those facing cancer as well as their loved ones. Each participant who raised a minimum of $5,000 joined the challenge. The chief, they were up against Fire Chief Steve Dongworth. Mayor Jeremy Farkas geared up to join the climb. We spoke to him earlier in the week as he prepped for the day, starting with clarification on what participants wear. And does that include any sort of breathing apparatus or just the gear?
5: So we have the helmet, the full duty gear, the tank, and all in, it's about an extra 40 pounds that you climb with. But I trained for this challenge. I've competed over the last 4 years, and it really builds a greater appreciation for the work that they do. Firefighters do this kind of work while carrying equipment, responding to emergencies, and most of all, helping people on what may be the worst day of their lives. And one of the things that I love about this event is that it brings people together. You see firefighters, families, cancer survivors, donors, volunteers, the amazing Wellspring staff, community members, and all pulling in the same direction. So it really fills my cup, and it's especially worthwhile because the funds raised stay right here in Alberta and help people access the support when they need it the most.
1: How long does it take you, or do you anticipate?
5: The last couple years, it's taken me about 15 minutes to climb about 60 stories. So you're looking at 3 stories per minute. Like, you're really running full out. But I think the quickest climbers are something like 12 minutes. So, you know, it's a decent time. But once when you get to the top of that building, you're definitely out of breath. But then you remember what people going through cancer are dealing with every day, and it really puts things into perspective.
1: How emotional is the day?
5: Oh, boy. It's hard to reach the top of that building and not feel emotional. You look around and you see firefighters climbing for a spouse, a parent, a child, a friend, a colleague who's faced cancer. And cancer is something that touches almost every family. I have many friends, family who've lost their lives due to cancer. Many of them are struggling with that battle. But knowing that Wellspring is around and nobody has to face cancer alone, it's really heavy. But what strikes me is the mix of determination and gratitude. People are pushing themselves physically, but the focus isn't on the climb. It's on the people that they're climbing for. You see cancer survivors, family members, caregivers, first responders, all in the same place. And it's a powerful reminder of how many lives are touched by this disease. And
1: your traffic and weather updates up next. 660 News Time, 110. And here we are, Ian Busby in the traffic center. What's going on?
7: We had one little crash in the northwest on westbound Stony Trail, just around Shaganappy Trail. It was in the left-hand lane. A tow truck doing a great job scooping that vehicle, getting it out of there. Looks like there's one vehicle left there on the left-hand shoulder. Just keep an eye out as you're passing through there, seeing a little bit of a slowdown. Otherwise, not looking too bad. Construction, the only other problem that I can see. So a bit of a slow go in the southeast, trying to get into the downtown core, northbound McLeod Trail at 11th Avenue, two right-hand lanes being blocked off. So a bit of a stack up getting through that. In the southwest, we have the interchange of 17th Avenue at 14th Street. A real slow go as two-way traffic is on 14th Street between 15th and 17th Avenues. So seeing delays in all directions getting through there. Also in the southeast, seeing a bit of a slowdown eastbound Glenmore Trail at Deerfoot Trail as you're entering that construction zone. See anything else causing problems, give us a call, 403-291-0066. 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Now, latest forecast from Environment Canada. Get out and enjoy the sunshine today. A light wind, not much cloud cover. Partly cloudy through the evening, dropping down to 10 degrees overnight. Periods of sunshine throughout the day tomorrow. A hot one as we'll get up to 25 degrees through the afternoon. Scattered showers on Tuesday, but we'll hit 24 degrees. More showers and dropping down to 16 degrees for Wednesday. Right now, mostly sunny. We are sitting at 21 degrees in Calgary.
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8: A Good Girl's Guide to Murder is coming to an end. 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Emma Myers will return as teen detective Pip Fitzamobi for four more episodes.
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8: Ragtime is getting a two-week extension after its Tony's win for Best Musical Revival. The musical will now play its final performance on Sunday, August 16th. Mike Dubusky, ABC News.
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1: Right now in Calgary, it is 21. It's partly cloudy. Good afternoon. I'm Nadia Mohara. Here are some of the top stories right now. Several Albertans voicing concern about changes to the province disability program set to take effect next month. During her radio show yesterday, call-in radio show, Premier Danielle Smith responded to some of those critics. The inaugural Calgary Stampede First Nations Rodeo and Relay wrapped up this weekend with more than 8,100 fans showing up. Details coming up at the bottom of the hour. 6:60 News time, 1:15. Time for sports. Here's Ian Busby.
7: The Blue Jays looking to take the rubber match in their series with the New York Yankees today at Rogers Center. The Yankees getting a couple of runs off Patrick Corbin in the second inning, but the Jays got on the board in the third.
38: 41 RBIs leads the team. Cosmo Okamoto looking for his 42nd with Lucas on third. The 2-2 is bounced to third. Backhanded deep by Rosario. Throw across the diamond. On a bounce. Skips away down the line and out of play. Lucas in to score. And on to second base goes Okamoto on a throwing error there by Ahmed Rosario. And the Blue Jays eke out their first run of the game on an infield hit.
7: We're in the fourth inning right now with the score knotted up 2-2. You can catch all the action on Sportsnet and Sportsnet 960 The Fan. We're in the final round of the RBC Canadian Open at TPC Toronto. Jackson Suber in the lead at 15 under. Matthew Anderson is the top Canadian at 12 under. He's 4 under on the day through 12 holes. Four matches on the World Cup scheduled today. In the opener, Germany crushing Curacao 7-1. The Netherlands taking on Japan at 2 o'clock. The Ivory Coast facing Ecuador at 5. Sweden taking on Tunisia at 8. The Stanley Cup could be handed out this evening. The Carolina Hurricanes looking to clinch their second title in Game 6 against the Vegas Golden Knights. Puck drop just after 6 o'clock and catch that one on Sportsnet. The Calgary Surge in action this afternoon in Canadian Elite Basketball League action. They are hosting the Winnipeg Sea Bears coming up at 4 o'clock at Winsport. Sports at 15 and 45 past the hour anytime, sportsnet.ca.
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1: Thank you for joining us. This is 660 News Radio Calgary. We start with some developments in the Middle East. The U.S. and Iran both saying a deal could be at hand to end the war. Pakistan's prime minister saying the two sides are, quote, closer to a peace deal than ever before, unquote. And a spokesperson for Iran's Ministry of Foreign Affairs saying there's a high possibility the memorandum is finalized in the coming days. Here's Ambassador Wendy Sherman, a top negotiator of the Iran nuclear deal reached during the Obama administration, speaking on ABC News this week.
4: We didn't have war where 13 American soldiers have died, hundreds have been injured, hundreds of civilians have been killed, and most importantly, the American people have faced higher gas prices, higher grocery prices, farmers are in a tougher place, and the world's economy is a mess. So quite a different time, and I'm hoping that indeed there will be a signing sometime soon.
1: And here's Avner Vilan, a former senior officer who worked in Israeli and military intelligence.
6: Prime Minister Netanyahu would think it's a bad deal because it gives Iran a lifeline of financial aid, financial support, where what Iran really needs is more pressure. Because this deal doesn't deal with the critical threats coming from Iran, which is Iran's nuclear capabilities, its missiles, and its proxies.
1: Ambassador Sherman says the hope is that this deal finally comes to pass.
4: This is a highly technical negotiation, and I hope that Mr. Witkoff, Mr. Kushner, the vice president, will have an expert team, because it takes an expert team, including nuclear physicists, treasury experts, sanctions experts, commerce experts, lots of lawyers, intelligence assets, to really get such a deal done.
1: Find more local news online anytime at the click of a mouse at citynews.ca. Prime Minister Mark Carney is wrapping up his Irish pilgrimage today after visiting his family's ancestral home on the west coast of Ireland. Speaking to reporters, he explained the focus of the visit.
11: Further strengthening the relationship between Canada and Ireland. There are many levels, from cultural to economic, as well as our relations with the European Union.
1: During his time in Ireland, Carney and Ireland's head of government agreed to work together on artificial intelligence, pharmaceuticals, biotechnology, and food security.
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17: From the 660 News Radio Traffic and Weather Center, I'm Ian Busby. Seeing a bit of a slow go getting into the downtown core from the south side of the city. We have two right-hand lanes blocked off on northbound McLeod Trail. Starting at 11th Avenue, that's going to be a bit of a squeeze getting through there. In the southwest, we have construction around the intersection of 17th Avenue and 14th Street. Two-way traffic on 14th between 17th and 15th Avenues. A bit of a slow go on McLeod Trail around Heritage Drive. We have two-way traffic traffic on Heritage Drive between McLeod Trail and Haddon Road. That is for utility work. It's going to be a real slow go on the eastbound side. And then we have the left-hand lane blocked off in both directions on McLeod Trail around Bannister Road. That bridge work due to wrap up over the next week or so. See anything else causing problems? Give us a call, 403-291-0066. Now, long-range forecast from Environment Canada. Looking great over the next couple of days. We will have on and off rain by the end of the week. A great-looking Sunday to get outside. Just a few clouds this evening, dropping down to 10 degrees overnight. Sun cloud mix tomorrow, but a high of 25 degrees through the afternoon. Scattered showers on Tuesday with a high of 24. Scattered showers and down to 16 on Wednesday. Sunny and 20 for Thursday. Scattered showers and 18 on Friday. Periods of rain and 15 for Saturday. Right now, mostly sunny, 21 degrees in Calgary.
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1: A tentative deal has been struck between Air Canada and roughly 11,000 of its unionized workers.
10: The national air carrier says the new collective agreement recognizes the contributions and skills of its employees in maintenance, cabin services, airport airside operations, cargo, finance, and clerical. The International Association of Machinists and Aerospace Workers announced the deal as historic, with landmark wage increases for its members. Now, terms of the new agreement will remain confidential until the union's membership has had a chance to vote on ratification. The vote is expected to take place sometime in the next few weeks, followed by approval from Air Canada's board of directors. Rob Westgate, The Canadian Press.
1: A pilot immigration program to help rural areas find skilled workers for hard-to-fill jobs is seeing hundreds of applications for a limited number of available spaces.
12: More than 850 people have received permanent residency through the Rural Community Immigration Pilot as of the end of February. The program launched last year. It helps 14 participating communities find immigrants to fill in-demand jobs, like in healthcare, manufacturing, and the trades. Some communities report program demand is outpacing the number of spaces available. Part of that is because of broader immigration cuts, pushing many people who want permanent residency to apply under the rural program. Jason White, The Canadian Press.
1: Find more local news online anytime at the click of a mouse at citynews.ca. At retailers in Canada, thinking big increasingly means going small. Uniqlo, No Frills, Best Buy, and Sephora have all opened petite stores in recent years. Alicia Ballantyne is a retail consultant who helped Target open smaller stores. She says the slimmed down locations help brands expand their reach.
13: You're not testing if your brand has relevance, but you're looking at where else could I go with the brand that I haven't been able to go because of the space constraint.
1: Ballantyne says most small stores are in urban centers so they can cater to workers on lunch breaks, local students and condo dwellers who don't have cars and often won't trek to suburbia for bigger stores.
14: I'm Mike Apple. Call it the Canadian money paradox. We're grateful to have it, but still feel financially unfulfilled, as the cost of living has put short-term money goals ahead of long-term aspirations. And feeling stressed about money, well, that's also in the mix. The results of the Money and Meaning Study by Edward Jones, conducted by Gallup. Jason Lonsbury is Principal, Canadian Products and Portfolio Management with Edward Jones Canada.
18: Canadians find joy in money when it's creating meaning and security. So it's not limited to wealth. And as we interviewed Canadians across the country, everything from, hey, I want to spend time with my families, going on adventures, to one Canadian said, I want to buy a new pair of sneakers because it makes me feel fast, all the way through the other extreme saying, all I really want to do is pay off my credit card in full every single month.
14: Lonsbury says the Canadians are dealing with more money information than ever before, but a lot of it might be noise rather than sound advice.
18: There's no denying that in today's economy, there's levels of uncertainty that we have not seen before. But what it's really coming down to is where Canadians are going for financial guidance. So the number one source right now is the internet. But what we know is if you're using the internet for guidance and trying to do this more yourself, you're not having that element of a professional in your corner guiding you through some of the difficult moments happening today. We know roughly 40% have a financial advisor. Those who do, their financial advisor becomes a fulfillment multiplier, which is at substantially higher levels of confidence in managing my financial future.
14: That's Jason Lonsbury with Edward Jones Canada. With your weekend business report, I'm Mike Apple.
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1: Thank you for joining us this afternoon. It is Sunday, June 14th. I'm Nadia Moharabin with Ian Busby for the next few hours. Right now in the city, we're sitting at 21, partly cloudy. Here's what's making news right now. The province taking heat after an Alberta man posted a final letter claiming the upcoming shift in support for those with disabilities was a final deadly straw.
25: The federal Liberals have announced a national food security strategy aimed at giving Canadians more access to locally produced fruit, veggies, and other fresh items at lower prices.
26: A new partnership between Tourism Calgary and WestJet aims to turn stopovers into stays.
1: The latest buzz on the quintessential Canadian bug that's out for blood.
17: Jays and Yankees doing battle in Toronto to wrap up that weekend series. We have a packed schedule for the World Cup, and we're wrapping up the final round of the RBC Canadian Open at TPC Toronto. Sports at 45.
1: 660 News time, 1:31. Time for traffic and weather together on those ones, and that takes us over to Ian Busby.
17: Not looking too bad out there. Overall, the crash we had in the northwest on westbound Stony Trail has been cleared up. Still seeing a little bit of volume getting through there, but that should ease up fairly shortly. Also in the northwest, dealing with a construction delay on eastbound 16th Avenue at Home Road, the right-hand lane being blocked off, so a bit of a squeeze getting through that. A bit of a real big squeeze squeeze getting into the downtown core from the south side of the city. Two right-hand lanes blocked off, northbound McLeod Trail from 11th to 9th Avenues. And in the southeast as well, we have some utility work slowing things up on Heritage Drive between McLeod Trail and Haddon Road. This is two-way traffic getting through there, really stacked up on the eastbound side with that single lane and the C-Train tracks that you're crossing. See anything else causing problems? Give us a call, 403-291-0066. Now, latest forecast from Environment Canada. Great Sunday to get outside. Just a light breeze, a few clouds through the evening, a low of 10 degrees overnight. Cloud cover moving in throughout the afternoon tomorrow, but we'll get up to a high of 25 degrees. 60% chance of showers on Tuesday with a high of 24 degrees. Scattered showers on a high of 16 degrees on Wednesday. Right now, it is mostly sunny. We are still sitting at 21 degrees in Calgary.
1: Thank you, Ian. We will have another check of traffic and weather together in less than 10 minutes. 660 News Time, 133. Concerns are growing in Alberta over upcoming changes to disability supports. On our Saturday radio show, Premier Daniel Smith addressed a caller saying some recipients fear losing benefits as ACE transitions into a new program. That message tragically highlighted by an ACE recipient who posted a final message before recently ending his life. Bruce Johnson wrote plans to move from ACE to ADAP led to escalated anxiety and depression. Referring to the introduction of ADAP as a kick in the teeth, Johnson said it pushed him to end everything. Another caller to the Premier's radio show said she could see how the 57-year-old saw the changes as a dead end, saying it is very sad when someone is in that state of despair. Smith explained there's been a long transition period to the new program. As of July 1st, most ACE recipients will be moved to ADAP and see $200 less a month. Smith said that amount is covered by the feds, which every ACE

0: aspects. But how do we move from where we are today, where there is redundancy, there's diversification? We have the capability, not just ourselves, but especially ourselves plus a few other like-minded, to build some redundancy in.
1: The PM's remarks come just days after AI safety and research company Anthropic said in a statement it received an export control directive from the U.S. government requiring it to cut access to two of its models for all foreign nationals. The Feds announced a national food security strategy aimed at giving Canadians more access to locally produced fruit, vegetables, and other fresh items at lower prices. 660's Lisa Grant explains.
2: Prime Minister Mark Carney says Canada is one of the world's largest exporters of agri-food products, and its farmers, ranchers, and producers send $100 billion worth of goods abroad every year.
3: We are an agricultural superpower, yet for most Canadians, it doesn't feel like that at the checkout counter. Grocery prices are up nearly 35% since 2019.
2: And the government says the new strategy is backed by more than $3 billion in investments over 10 years. Restaurants Canada is applauding the strategy, saying some of the recommendations it made during consultations, like investments in food terminals and food hubs, as well as efforts to reduce regulatory barriers, have been included. I'm Lisa Grant.
1: Love to travel, but hate the long layovers? What if your layover could turn into a free mini vacation? That's what Calgary Tourism and WestJet are offering with a brand new stopover program. Here's 660 Shilpa Downton with the details.
4: Instead of just passing through YYC, travelers on eligible routes can now stay in Calgary for up to 7 days without paying extra on airfare. Alicia Reynolds with Tourism Calgary says the Calgary stopover program is the first of its kind in Canada and includes hotel deals and attraction discounts.
5: This program is designed to encourage travelers to add Calgary to their itinerary when they're on their way to another destination. It's an invitation to experience Calgary, not just as a quick stop between flights, but as a place where they can experience diversity, culture, and adventure, where there's lots to see and do.
4: She says about 19 million passengers travel through YYC each year, and 36% only see the airport. Partners are hoping through this program, stopovers will turn into stays and then hopefully return visits. I'm Shilpa Downton.
1: Calgarians took advantage of the chance to pick up some trees for free this weekend.
6: Are you guys picking up some trees? Are you going to plant the trees? Are you going to hug the trees? Are you going to name the trees?
7: Calgarians line up to pick up some green trees, that is. As part of the branching out program, the city is giving 10,000 trees to homeowners. This weekend is the Southeast residents' turn to pick up trees.
8: We're really excited. It's awesome. Like, trees are expensive. So to get two trees for free is like, that's a win.
7: The branching out program is part of the city's efforts to increase the tree canopy in Calgary from around 10% currently to 16% by 2060. Out of the 10,000 trees, 6,000 were made available for the eastern quadrants because the city says the northeast and southeast include areas with some of Calgary's lowest tree canopy coverage. The program wraps for the year next weekend. Amir Shaw, City News, Calgary.
1: Hundreds of people, including Calgary's fire chief, Steve Dongworth, huffed and puffed their way to the top of Calgary's tallest tower this morning. The annual Firefighter Stair Climb Challenge supports Wellspring Alberta, which offers free programs for Albertans facing cancer, along with their families. We spoke to Mayor Jeremy Farkas, who suited up for the 57-story climb.
9: So I have been attending this event for many years now, first as a city councillor when I got to meet Kathy and some of the volunteers who pulled this together. And it was 4 years ago that I started attending the event as a climber myself. So I'm competing in the Challenge the Chief portion, which means that I'll be racing Chief Dongworth as well as some other members of the Calgary Police Service up all 57 floors in full firefighter gear. And we've been practicing all year, actually. So we meet up once a week. We run up the Calgary Bow Tower at least a couple times. And it's been really good camaraderie, but also helps us harness our competitive spirits for fundraising.
1: Ed, has it gotten any easier over the years? Like, it's hard work. And does the hard work ever get any less hard work, or how much of a haul is it?
9: It doesn't get easier. You just get faster.

0: I would say, but I frame it though in comparison to just the cancer challenges, the mental health challenges that families face, and especially our first responders. So really the climb is about supporting Albertans facing cancer and the families working beside them. And every dollar raised helps Wellspring provide programs and support at no cost to the people who need it. So for me, it's a bit of a grind, but it doesn't compare whatsoever to some of the challenges that Calgarians in our community are facing. But the good news is that I think we're going to have upwards of 1,000 first responders competing, participating in the event, raising money big and small. And climbing the 57 stories in firefighter gear is hard, but it gives you a small appreciation for the strength and fitness firefighters bring to the job every single day.
1: And coming up, we'll take a look at traffic and weather together on the ones, 660 News Time, 140.
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1: 660 News Time, 141, time for traffic and weather. Together on those ones, here's Ian Busby.
6: Seeing a bit of a slowdown just in the northwest in on eastbound Bow Valley Trail as you're approaching 12 Mile Cooley Road. So that's Highway 1A as it turns into Crowchild Trail. Looks like we have some sort of a crash there. A real slow go getting through there right now. Watch out for any emergency crews that might be on scene. It's a bit of a slow go getting into the downtown core from the south side of the city. 2 right-hand lanes blocked off. Northbound McLeod Trail at 11th Avenue. That continues up towards 9th Avenue. And we have delays in the southeast on McLeod Trail at Heritage Drive. Two-way traffic on Heritage between Haddon Road and McLeod Trail. So that really slows things down on the eastbound side. See anything else causing problems, crashes, construction? You can always give us a call, 403-291-0066. 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Now, latest forecast from Environment Canada. Get out and enjoy the sunshine today. A light wind, not much cloud cover. Will be a few clouds through the evening, just getting down to a low of 10 degrees overnight. Periods of sunshine throughout the afternoon tomorrow. A hot one, though, will get up to 25 degrees. Scattered showers on Tuesday will hit 24. More showers and dropping down to 16 degrees for Wednesday. Right now, mostly sunny, 21 degrees in Calgary.
1: 660 News Time, 143. Buzzing bloodsuckers might already be in your neighborhood. As we hear in this report, mosquitoes may be more than a bug we need to swat away.
7: They're more than just a nuisance. Mosquitoes kill more people than any other creature in the world, spreading diseases like dengue, West Nile, Zika, chikungunya, and malaria. This time of year, they're out for blood.
8: First, they smell you, then they see you, and then they sense the warmth from your skin and eventually land on you.
7: Connor McMenamin with Johns Hopkins Bloomberg School of Public Health says mosquitoes love to breed during the summer months, especially when there's a lot of rainfall and puddles in which they lay their eggs. The CDC says more than 200 types of mosquitoes live in the continental U.S. and U.S. territories, and about a dozen of those spread germs that can cause illnesses. But you can't tell if a mosquito is making you sick when it bites.
8: It's important to protect ourselves against mosquitoes and enjoy a bite-free summer.
7: To do that, McMiniman says to keep mosquitoes away from your home by removing standing pools of water that could be in potted plant bases or drainage areas, and use window screens. When mosquitoes are most active, cover up by wearing long sleeves and pants. Finally, he says to avoid natural or homemade insect repellents and go with one that's EPA registered instead.
8: Because they've been tested for safety and also efficacy against mosquitoes found in the United States.
7: For Health Minute, I'm Mandy Gaither.
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10: 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Now, the history-making Hurricanes are one win away from their second title in 20 years. Can Mitch Marner step up in Vegas and force a Game 7? 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
11: When the backdrop's gotta give main character energy. When the balloons have to blow up the vibe. When the cap simply cannot clash with her manicure. From graduations to prom parties. When it's gotta be right. Party City.
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1: Right now in Calgary, it is 21 and partly cloudy. Good afternoon. I'm Nadia O'Hara. Here are some of the top stories right now. Questions for the Premier this weekend after an Albertan posted a final letter claiming the upcoming shift in support for those with disabilities was a final deadly straw. We'll have that story at the top of the hour. And more than a year since two siblings went missing in Nova Scotia, Kelly Turner is speaking with a Canadian psychic clairvoyant who says she's reached out to police to help bring some closure to the family. We'll have all that and more coming up at 2. 660 News Time, 1:45. From Sportsnet, 960 The Fan, here's Ian Busby.
6: The Blue Jays looking to take the rubber match in their series with the Yankees today at Rogers Center. The Yankees getting a couple of runs off Patrick Corbin in the second inning, but the Jays chipping away, tying things up in the fourth.
13: The 1-1. Swing and a ground ball up the middle into center field. Coming around third base, Clement. He'll score with these. Throw going to third where Springer dives in head first. Ball skips away. Springer thinking about going home. He'll go back to third. Lucas had already advanced to second. It's a game-tying RBI single for Nathan Lucas, and the Blue Jays have two in scoring position with two down.
6: We're in the sixth inning right now, tied 2-2. You can catch all the action on Sportsnet and Sportsnet 960 The Fan. We're in the final round of the RBC Canadian Open at TPC Toronto. We have a three-way tie for the lead at 14 under. Matthew Anderson is the top Canadian at 12 under. He's 4 under on the day through 14 holes. Four matches on the World Cup schedule today. In the opener, Germany crushing Curacao 7-1. The Netherlands taking on Japan at 2 o'clock. The Ivory Coast facing Ecuador at 5. Sweden taking on Tunisia at 8. The Stanley Cup could be handed out this evening. The Carolina Hurricanes looking to clinch their second title in Game 6 against the Vegas Golden Knights. Puck drop just after 6 o'clock. You can catch that one on Sportsnet. The Calgary Surge in action this afternoon in Canadian Elite Basketball League action. They are hosting the Winnipeg Sea Bears coming up at 4 o'clock at Winsport. Sports at 15 and 45 past the hour anytime. Sportsnet.ca.
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1: The U.S. and Iran both saying a deal could be at hand to end the war. Pakistan's prime minister saying the two sides are closer to a peace deal than ever before. And a spokesperson for Iran's Ministry of Foreign Affairs saying there's a high possibility the memorandum is finalized in the coming days. Here's former President Obama on dealing with difficult foreign policy problems, speaking yesterday in an exclusive interview with ABC News.
16: The notion that we can just bully our way or bomb our way to solutions may sometimes seem appealing, but the fact of the matter is that taking the time to explore diplomacy and exhaust the possibilities of coming up with deals that don't solve 100% of the problem, but solve 80, 90% of the problem, while avoiding the necessity of going to war, you'd think we would have learned that lesson by now.
1: Voters in Switzerland are deciding whether to limit the country's population to 10 million. AP correspondent Donna Warder reports.
17: Results so far show that most Swiss voters are against a proposal to limit the country's population to 10 million. 69-year-old Maria Lalu, a former diplomatic mission employee, says she voted for limiting the population.
18: I have nothing against immigration. It's Arabic. I am also a stranger. But it has to be calm, because like in another neighboring countries, they're also calming their situation.
17: School teacher Natasha Robier-Niku says she doesn't think limiting the population is a good thing, and that it would have an impact on the Swiss economy. The populist Swiss People's Party, which has the most seats in parliament, has stirred up an anti-immigration sentiment over the years after an influx of workers from the neighboring European Union. I'm Donna Water.
1: The people of County Mayo, found on the west coast of Ireland, have greeted Prime Minister Mark Carney with open arms today, speaking alongside about a dozen of her relatives. Carney's second cousin, Rosaline Herity, says she found out she was related to Carney about 6 years ago when she saw him on TV and noticed his resemblance to her grandfather.
19: He was the governor of the Bank of England at the time, and I rang my mother and I said, there's a guy on the telly and he looks awfully like granddad Carney. And ma'am, being the relaxed lady that she is, she's just over there. She said, oh yeah, that's your second cousin. So that was it. And then from then on, you know, I just whenever he pop up. And then when he became prime minister last year, we're all just over the moon.
1: Before becoming prime minister, Carney renounced both his British and Irish citizenships, but he still has several relatives in the area. For more local news online anytime at the click of a mouse, visit citynews.ca.
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6: From the 660 News Radio Traffic and Weather Center, I'm Ian Busby. Seeing a bit of a slow go getting into the downtown core from the south side of the city. We have two right-hand lanes blocked off on northbound McLeod Trail, starting at 11th Avenue. That's going to be a bit of a squeeze getting through there. In the southwest, we have construction around the intersection of 17th Avenue and 14th Street. Two-way traffic on 14th between 17th and 15th Avenues. A bit of a slow go on McLeod Trail around Heritage Drive. We have two-way traffic traffic on Heritage Drive between McLeod Trail and Haddon Road. That is for utility work. It's going to be a real slow go on the eastbound side. And then we have the left-hand lane blocked off in both directions on McLeod Trail around Bannister Road. That bridge work due to wrap up over the next week or so. See anything else causing problems? Give us a call, 403-291-0066. Now, long-range forecast from Environment Canada. Looking great over the next couple of days. We will have on and off rain by the end of the week. A great-looking Sunday to get outside. Just a few clouds this evening, dropping down to 10 degrees overnight. Sun cloud mix tomorrow, but a high of 25 degrees through the afternoon. Scattered showers on Tuesday with a high of 24. Scattered showers and down to 16 on Wednesday. Sunny and 20 for Thursday. Scattered showers and 18 on Friday. Periods of rain and 15 for Saturday. Right now, mostly sunny, 21 degrees in Calgary.
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1: This is 660 News Radio Calgary. Ahead of the Calgary Stampede, a new sign has been erected at Cowboys Park, formerly Shaw Millennium Park. That sign is reigniting questions about the original agreement to hand over the public park in a sponsorship deal to Penny Lane Entertainment. 660's Andrea Montgomery reports.
5: The mayor says he hates the deal signed by previous Mayor Jody Gondek and previous council, but he is bound by it.
24: A central concern of mine is I've been shared the contract. Myself and other councillors have been shared the contract, but we have been bound to such strict confidentiality that I can't even share that with my staff to analyze and assess. So that to me is a red flag. I want to have as much transparency as possible.
5: Just to recap, 2 years ago it was announced that Cowboys had agreed to a 10-year sponsorship deal for the public park. Several long-standing festivals were forced out and plans were made to pave over the green space in the area. Only after shovels were in the ground did the city conduct engagement on what community members wanted to see. The city is billed as a plug-and-play location for events. The terms of that agreement, including who's paying for what, remains confidential. The first Cowboys Music Festival was held in that location last summer, and much of the skate park was closed for the whole month of July. Skaters were not stoked.
25: There's nowhere else for me to go because they've skate-proofed all the street spots, and I'm not near any skate parks, and everything takes several bus transfers. It is really out of the way.
5: This year, the city website says the beginner part of the park will not close at all, but the intermediate and advanced bowls are now closed, with a scheduled reopening in mid-July pending safety inspections. I'm Andrea Montgomery.
1: Time magazine has released its list of the 100 most influential people in sports, which includes a ton of Canadian star power. 660's Rajesh Dave has more.
26: Gracing the cover, none other than four-time NBA champion and the NBA's all-time leading scorer, LeBron James.
27: LeBron James, a shot at history.
26: Soon to be representing their countries at the World Cup, soccer legends Lionel Messi and Cristiano Ronaldo also on the list, along with Dodgers two-way unicorn Shohei Ohtani and Yankees captain Aaron Judge. As for the Canadians, five-time women's hockey Olympian Marie-Philippe Poulin, OKC star Shea Gilgeous-Alexander, and former Raptors president and now Mavs boss Masai Ujiri. Other notables, Warriors megastar Steph Curry, Olympic skier Eileen Gu, UFC's Dana White, Devils forward Jack Hughes, Seahawks standout Jackson Smith and Jigba, golfer Rory McIlroy, and four-time WNBA MVP Asia Wilson. I'm Virjesh Dave.
28: I'm Chris McCusker. Canadian businesses are leaning in to agentic AI, that according to a new survey. But what is it? 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
29: Agentic AI can execute tasks unsupervised. 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
29: 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So the ROI for agentic AI in business is real and it's fast. And Canadian organizations are right at the leading edge of this shift. Canada, again, is poised to be a global leader and take advantage of this momentum and use the technology, knowing that you're going to create better experiences for all your stakeholders, not just your customers, but your communities you serve, the business partners you go to market with, and most importantly, your employees.
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1: Good Sunday afternoon. It is June 14th. I'm Nadia Muharib in with Ian Busby for the next little bit. Right now in the city, it is 21 and partly cloudy. Here's what's making news right now. Some Albertans slamming stressful changes to the province's disability program set to take effect July 1st. Latest in the push towards ending the war in Iran as Israel attacks continue to claim civilian lives.
5: Restaurants Canada is applauding a new food strategy unveiled by the federal Liberals this week.
7: Online push for Alberta independence might not be coming from Alberta at all. We tracked the surprising foreign sources behind those viral posts.
6: The Blue Jays looking to bounce back today against the Yankees at Rogers Center. We have four games on the World Cup schedule, and we're into the final round of the RBC Canadian Open at TPC Toronto. Sports at 15.
1: 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That means it's time for traffic and weather together on those ones from the 660 News Radio Traffic Center. Here's Ian Busby.
6: Not looking too bad out there right now. Construction is the only problem that I can see. So it's a bit of a slow go getting into the downtown core from the south side of the city. Two right-hand lanes blocked off northbound McLeod Trail from 11th to 9th Avenues. So you're going to get squeezed getting through there. Also a squeeze on 17th Avenue at 14th Street in the southwest. Two-way traffic on 14th between 15th and 17th Avenues. So it's slow going in all directions getting through that area. Also seeing delays around Heritage Drive and McLeod Trail with two-way traffic on Heritage between Haddon Road and McLeod, really slowing things up as you're trying to get through on the eastbound side. And we have the left-hand lane blocked off on McLeod Trail at Bannister Road. That median work slowing things up through that area. It's looking a lot better, though. They have really spruced up the curbs between Lake Fraser Gate and James McKevitt Road. See anything else causing a problem? Give me a call, 403-291-0066. 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Great Sunday to get outside. Just a light breeze. A few clouds through the evening. A low of 10 degrees overnight. Cloud cover moving in throughout the afternoon. Tomorrow, we'll get up to 25 degrees. 60% chance of showers on Tuesday with a high of 24 degrees. Scattered showers and 16 for Wednesday. Right now, mostly sunny. 21 degrees in Calgary.
1: We'll have another check of traffic and weather together in less than 10 minutes. 660 News Time, 2:03. Concerns are growing in Alberta over upcoming changes to disability supports. On her Saturday radio show, Premier Danielle Smith addressed a caller who said some recipients fear losing the benefits as AISH transitions into a new program called ADAP. The killer linked those fears to a recent death of a 57-year-old Albertan. That man posted a heartbreaking post about his reliance on the support, daily struggles, and how changes to the program were a kick in the teeth and the final straw leading him to take his own life. Smith said decisions about eligibility are made by humans, not artificial intelligence, and defended the move as expanding support options. She also said that people have had a while to prepare for the transition. Alberta NDP leader Nahed Nenshi called the UCP government unspeakably cruel in response to Smith's remarks. Prime Minister Mark Carney says Canada is pushing for coordinated action on artificial intelligence at this week's G7. Speaking to journalists in Ireland about U.S. restrictions on access to leading AI models, Carney says Ottawa is in close contact with American counterparts but warned against over-reliance on a single technology or provider.
8: It is never a good idea to have one option. It is never a good idea to have one option. You know, if I took one lesson from the financial crisis, is we had a series of financial institutions which were linked up in one way. And as soon as one of them started having problems, you feared that everybody was about to have problems. And I say this in Ireland, which, you know, suffered greatly from that.
1: Anthropic announced Friday that it will be cutting off access to its most powerful AI systems for all users. That following a U.S. government directive ordering the company to halt availability of those systems to non-U.S. nationals on grounds of national security. And a look at some international news. President Donald Trump telling Israel and Iran to not ruin an anticipated peace deal. Here's AP correspondent Donna Warder with more.
17: Let's not blow it. That's what President Donald Trump is telling Israel and Iran after Israel's military launched strikes on Hezbollah targets in Beirut as finalizing a deal to end the U.S.-Iran war gets closer. In the Lebanese capital, bulldozers are cleaning up rubble after a building was hit by an Israeli strike. Lebanon's civil defense says at least 3 people were killed and 6 people wounded. Iran is threatening a military response. Trump responded on social media saying, "We are very close to a deal that will bring peace to the region, and let's not blow it." Trump has been pressing Prime Minister Benjamin Netanyahu to stop hitting Lebanon hard while a deal is near. Netanyahu keeps striking, saying it's in response to Hezbollah's attack on northern Israel. I'm Donna Warder.
1: Closer to home, Restaurants Canada applauding a new food strategy unveiled by the feds this week. 660's Lisa Grant reports.
5: It's aimed at giving Canadians more access to locally produced fruit, veggies, and other fresh items at lower prices. Prime Minister Mark Carney says the average Canadian family spends about $10,000 a year on groceries, and there are multiple reasons.
9: Well, one of them is that while Canadian farmers, ranchers, and producers are producing enormous amounts of food, we're relying on other countries to process a lot of it.
5: The government promises to help small and medium-sized processors to modernize and to increase productivity so they can compete in the global marketplace while attracting investment from major manufacturers. Restaurants Canada says the restaurant industry purchases $43 billion in food and beverages annually, making it the largest purchaser of Canadian agricultural products. As such, it says it serves an important link between producers and consumers across the country and looks forward to seeing the establishment of food hubs and terminals. I'm Lisa Grant.
1: A look into Facebook activity around Alberta separatism is pointing to some surprising sources and a clear financial angle behind it. 660's Leo Ernawine has a look at how it's playing out online.
10: CBC says people outside of Canada are making money by pushing Alberta separatism on Facebook. Their investigation found foreign users lifting posts from actual Alberta supporters, then reworking them as their own. A McGill University expert told CBC the creators earn money through Meta's payout system when their posts rack up reactions, while the platform benefits from the extra ad traffic. CBC also traced activities to users in Indonesia, Pakistan, India, Sri Lanka, and the United States, some even posting screenshots of the money they're making. Meta told CBC it removed content that broke its rules on inauthentic behavior, but at least one of those accounts investigators flagged is still active. For 660 News, I'm Leo Ernawine.
1: In 2022, an incredible organization, Wellspring Alberta, was created when chapters in Edmonton and Calgary joined forces. The goal, a commitment that no one living in Alberta has to face cancer alone. They do that by providing free support to any Albertan facing any type of cancer and their families free of charge. This morning's firefighters stair climb saw firefighters, along with other participants, including police, climb the city's tallest tower, Brookfield Place, to support Wellspring. Calgary Mayor Jeremy Farkas was there too. We spoke to him before the event and asked how meaningful it is.
11: There are moments during the events when the building gets quiet and you remind or you remember why everyone is there, and those are the moments that stay with you. And firefighters spend their careers helping people through emergencies, and this event gives them a chance to help in a different way, and you can feel how much that means to them. And one of the most moving parts is seeing people who are battling cancer or who have beaten it cheering climbers on. And it reminds you that this isn't a fitness challenge. It's a community coming together around hope. And by the time you reach the top, you're tired, your legs are burning. Then you think about someone going through chemotherapy, surgery, or months of treatment, and it gives you a different perspective. And this event raises money, but it also raises awareness. It reminds people that behind every cancer diagnosis is a person, a family, a story. And as mayor, what stays with me most is the sense of community. Thousands of people facing different challenges, all supporting one another. And that's truly Calgary at its best.
1: And a little bit of news you can use, perhaps. The average price of gas in Calgary today at about $1.61 a liter. That, according to GasBuddy.com, the price is slowly dropping. Last week, it was $1.70. Across Canada, the average is $1.68, with BC still leading the way, not in a way you want to, at an average of $2.15 a liter. And coming up, we will take a look at traffic and weather together on the ones. 660 News Time, 210.
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1: 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Time for traffic and weather together on the ones. And that takes us over to Ian Busby in the 660 News Traffic Center.
6: Seeing quite a bit of a slowdown in the northwest. This is on eastbound Bow Valley Trail as it turns into Crowchild Trail right at 12 Mile Cooley Road. Looks like we have some sort of an incident there. It is backing up towards Barethpaw Road. Watch out for emergency crews as you're passing through that one. Also in the northwest, we have a bit of a delay on eastbound 16th Avenue at Home Road. Right-hand lane being blocked off for some construction work. And in the southeast, getting into the downtown core is a bit of a stretch as a bit of a squeeze as you're heading on northbound McLeod Trail at 11th Avenue. Two right-hand lanes being blocked off through to 9th Avenue. It's going to be a slow go passing through there. See anything else causing problems, crashes, construction? You can always give us a call, 403-291-0066. 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Now, latest forecast from Environment Canada. Get out and enjoy the sunshine today. Light wind, not much cloud cover. We'll have a low of 10 degrees overnight. Periods of sunshine throughout the day tomorrow. It'll be a hot one as we get up to 25 through the afternoon. Scattered showers on Tuesday will hit 24 degrees. More showers and dropping down to 16 degrees for Wednesday. Right now, mostly sunny, 22 degrees in Calgary.
1: 660 News Time, 2:13. It has been more than a year since 6-year-old Lily Sullivan and her four-year-old brother Jack went missing in Nova Scotia. 660's Kelly Turner is speaking with Canadian psychic clairvoyant Kim Dennis, who says she's reached out to police to help bring some closure.
3: The two children were reported missing on May the 2nd of 2025 after their parents said they had heard them playing earlier in the yard. Clairvoyant Kim Dennis says she often helps police in missing person cases.
18: Being a psychic, when things like this happen, people always reach out and say, you know, if you're psychic, are you getting anything on this? And I'm like, yes, I am. And it's hard to get people to sort of do something about it.
3: Dennis also says she believes a suspect who may be involved allegedly does not live too far from the children's home.
18: They're not in some far off land or something like that. They're not with a cartel or some trafficking ring or something like that. No. I think it's somebody quite close to home.
3: The Nova Scotia RSMP says they continue to investigate. There is also a $150,000 reward offered. If you have any information about any missing person here in Canada, you're asked to reach out to police or Crime Stoppers. I'm Kelly Turner.
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1: Right now in Calgary, it is 22 and partly cloudy. Good afternoon. I'm Nadia Mulherab. Thank you for joining us. I'm in with Ian Busby, who's bringing you the latest in traffic and weather and sports. And Alejandro Melgar is on our web desk. Here are the top stories right now. The province defending changes to disability benefits as some recipients prepare to shift from AISH to a new program as of July 1st. Yesterday, the premier questioned by some who say the changes are creating extreme stress for some who rely on it. A little bit of news you can use if you're heading to Canmore. You're being warned to be bear aware. Parks out with an advisory for the Nordic Centre trails due to sightings of a black bear and cubs in the area. Be ready for surprise encounters and carry bear spray. And as always, know how to use it. One more thing, an Albertan didn't get the message about his pro-separation message. Details on a controversial billboard coming up. 660 News Time, 2:15. Time for sports. Here's Ian Busby.
6: The Blue Jays looking to take the rubber match in their series with the New York Yankees at Rogers Center. The Jays tying things up in the sixth inning with the long ball.
24: 1-0. Swing and a fly ball center field. Going back, Bellinger still going back to the warning track. Turns. It's gone! Home run, Davis Schneider. Just back up with the team, and he ties the game with an arcing 413-foot shot to center field. 3-3 in the bottom of the sixth on Schneider's second home run of the season.
6: We're still tied up in the eighth inning right now. You can catch all the action on Sportsnet and Sportsnet 960 The Fan. We're in the final round of the RBC Canadian Open at TPC Toronto. American Bud Cauley in the lead at 16 under. Matthew Anderson is the top Canadian at 12 under. He's 4 under on the day through 16 holes. Four matches in the World Cup scheduled today. Just underway, the Netherlands taking on Japan. That one's early in the first half. The Ivory Coast facing Ecuador at 5 o'clock. Sweden taking on Tunisia at 8 o'clock. In the opener, Germany crushing Curaçao 7-1. The Stanley Cup could be handed out this evening. The Carolina Hurricanes looking to clinch their second title in Game 6 against the Vegas Golden Knights. Puck drop just after 6 o'clock. You can catch that one on Sportsnet. The Calgary Surge in action this afternoon in Canadian Elite Basketball League action. They are hosting the Winnipeg Sea Bears coming up at 4 o'clock at Winsport. Sports at 15 and 45 past the hour anytime. 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
2: Carolina's goalie is the first rookie to win two playoff starts in the Stanley Cup Final. Now, the history-making Hurricanes are one win away from their second title in 20 years. Can Mitch Marner step up in Vegas and force a Game 7? You just have to watch the Stanley Cup Final. 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
1: Thank you for joining us. This is 660 News Radio Calgary. We start with some developments in the Middle East. The U.S. and Iran both saying a deal could be at hand to end the war. Pakistan's prime minister saying the two sides are, quote, closer to a peace deal than ever before, unquote. And a spokesperson for Iran's Ministry of Foreign Affairs saying there's a high possibility the memorandum is finalized in the coming days. Here's Ambassador Wendy Sherman, a top negotiator of the Iran nuclear deal reached during the Obama administration, speaking on ABC News this week.
7: We didn't have war where 13 American soldiers have died, hundreds have been injured, hundreds of civilians have been killed, and most importantly, the American people have faced higher gas prices, higher grocery prices, farmers are in a tougher place, and the world's economy is a mess. So quite a different time, and I'm hoping that indeed there will be a signing sometime soon.
1: And here is Avner Vilan, a former senior officer who worked in Israeli and military intelligence.
8: Prime Minister Netanyahu would think it's a bad deal because it gives Iran a lifeline of financial aid, financial support, where what Iran really needs is more pressure. Because this deal doesn't deal with the critical threats coming from Iran, which is Iran's nuclear capabilities, its missiles, and its proxies.
1: Ambassador Sherman says the hope is that this deal finally comes to pass.
7: This is a highly technical negotiation, and I hope that Mr. Witkoff, Mr. Kushner, the vice president, will have an expert team, because it takes an expert team, including nuclear physicists, treasury experts, sanctions experts, commerce experts, lots of lawyers, intelligence assets, to really get such a deal done.
1: Find more local news online anytime at the click of a mouse at citynews.ca. Prime Minister Mark Carney is wrapping up his Irish pilgrimage today after visiting his family's ancestral home on the west coast of Ireland. Speaking to reporters, he explained the focus of the visit.
9: Further strengthening the relationship between Canada and Ireland. There are many levels, from cultural to economic, as well as our relations with the European Union.
1: During his time in Ireland, Carney and Ireland's head of government agreed to work together on artificial intelligence, pharmaceuticals, biotechnology, and food security.
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6: From the 660 News Radio Traffic and Weather Center, I'm Ian Busby. Seeing a bit of a slow go getting into the downtown core from the south side of the city. We have two right-hand lanes blocked off on northbound McLeod Trail, starting at 11th Avenue. That's going to be a bit of a squeeze getting through there. In the southwest, we have construction around the intersection of 17th Avenue and 14th Street. Two-way traffic on 14th between 17th and 15th Avenues. A bit of a slow go on McLeod Trail around Heritage Drive. We have two-way traffic on Heritage Drive between McLeod Trail and Haddon Road. That is for utility work. It's going to be a real slow go on the eastbound side. And then we have the left-hand lane blocked off in both directions on McLeod Trail around Bannister Road. That bridge work due to wrap up over the next week or so. See anything else causing problems? Give us a call, 403-291-0066. 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Now, long-range forecast from Environment Canada. Looking great over the next couple of days. We will have on and off rain by the end of the week. A great-looking Sunday to get outside. Just a few clouds this evening, dropping down to 10 degrees overnight. Sun cloud mix tomorrow, but a high of 25 degrees through the afternoon. Scattered showers on Tuesday with a high of 24. Scattered showers and down to 16. On Wednesday, sunny and 20 for Thursday, scattered showers and 18 on Friday, periods of rain and 15 for Saturday. Right now, mainly sunny, 22 degrees in Calgary.
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1: A tentative deal has been struck between Air Canada and roughly 11,000 of its unionized workers.
12: The national air carrier says the new collective agreement recognizes the contributions and skills of its employees in maintenance, cabin services, airport airside operations, cargo, finance, and clerical. The International Association of Machinists and Aerospace Workers announced the deal as historic, with landmark wage increases for its members. Now, terms of the new agreement will remain confidential until the union's membership has had a chance to vote on ratification. The vote is expected to take place sometime in the next few weeks, followed by approval from Air Canada's Board of Directors. Rob Westgate, The Canadian Press.
1: A pilot immigration program to help rural areas find skilled workers for hard-to-fill jobs is seeing hundreds of applications for a limited number of available spaces.
13: More than 850 people have received permanent residency through the Rural Community Immigration Pilot as of the end of February. The program launched last year. It helps 14 participating communities find immigrants to fill in-demand jobs, like in healthcare, manufacturing, and the trades. Some communities report program demand is outpacing the number of spaces available. Part of that is because of broader immigration cuts, pushing many people who want permanent residency to apply under the rural program. Jason White, The Canadian Press.
1: Find more local news online anytime at the click of a mouse at citynews.ca. At retailers in Canada, thinking big increasingly means going small. Uniqlo, No Frills, Best Buy, and Sephora have all opened petite stores in recent years. Alicia Ballantyne is a retail consultant who helped Target open smaller stores. She says the slimmed down locations help brands expand their reach.
14: You're not testing if your brand has relevance, but you're looking at where else could I go with the brand that I haven't been able to go because of the space constraints.
1: Ballantyne says most small stores are in urban centers so they can cater to workers on lunch breaks, local students and condo dwellers who don't have cars and often won't trek to suburbia for bigger stores.
15: I'm Mike Apple. Call it the Canadian money paradox. We're grateful to have it, but still feel financially unfulfilled, as the cost of living has put short-term money goals ahead of long-term aspirations. And feeling stressed about money, well, that's also in the mix. The results of the Money and Meaning Study by Edward Jones, conducted by Gallup. Jason Lonsbury is Principal, Canadian Products and Portfolio Management with Edward Jones Canada.
0: Canadians find joy in money when it's creating meaning and security. So it's not limited to wealth. And as we interviewed Canadians across the country, everything from, hey, I want to spend time with my families, going on adventures, to one Canadian said, I want to buy a new pair of sneakers because it makes me feel fast, all the way through the other extreme saying, all I really want to do is pay off my credit card in full every single month.
15: Lonsbury says the Canadians are dealing with more money information than ever before, but a lot of it might be noise rather than sound advice.
0: There's no denying that in today's economy, there's levels of uncertainty that we have not seen before. But what it's really coming down to is where Canadians are going for financial guidance. So the number one source right now is the internet. But what we know is if you're using the internet for guidance and trying to do this more yourself, you're not having that element of a professional in your corner guiding you through some of the difficult moments happening today. We know roughly 40% have a financial advisor. Those who do, their financial advisor becomes a fulfillment multiplier, which is at substantially higher levels of confidence in managing my financial future.
15: That's Jason Lonsbury with Edward Jones Canada. With your weekend business report, I'm Mike Uppel.
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1: It is Sunday, June 14th. Thank you for joining us, and good afternoon. I'm Nadia Mohara. Right now in the city, it is a glorious 22, partly cloudy. Here's what's making news right now. Upcoming changes to disability supports leading to stress for many Albertans. What the Premier had to say on that front this weekend.
20: The federal Liberals have announced a national food strategy meant to expand choice and lower prices.
21: A surge in Alberta separatism posts on Facebook is pointing to some unexpected sources. We take a look at the activity coming from far outside the province.
1: Hundreds join the Calgary Fire Department chief today to climb the city's tallest tower, a community coming together to support Albertans facing cancer.
22: The Jays and Yankees doing battle in Toronto to wrap up that weekend series. We have a packed schedule for the World Cup, and we're wrapping up the final round of the RBC Canadian Open at TPC Toronto. Sports at 45.
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23: Not looking too bad overall, but we are seeing a couple of areas where construction is slowing things up. So in the southeast, it's a bit of a squeeze. Eastbound Glenmore Trail at Deerfoot Trail. Very tight if you're trying to get onto northbound Deerfoot from eastbound Glenmore. So we're seeing backups towards Blackfoot Trail. Also in the southeast, we have utility work on Heritage Drive just east of McLeod Trail. Two-way traffic getting through there between McLeod Trail and Haddon Road, so really big stack-ups passing through that one. Left-hand lane blocked off on McLeod Trail right around Bannister Road in both directions. Really slow going on the southbound side, and we have construction on 114th Avenue just east of Barlow Trail that has one lane getting through either direction. It's going to be a slow go for all that median work. See anything else causing problems, crashes, construction? You can always give us a call, 403-291-0066. 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Now, latest forecast from Environment Canada. A great Sunday to get outside. Just a little bit of a breeze. A few clouds through the evening, down to 10 degrees overnight. Cloud cover moving in throughout the afternoon tomorrow, but we will get up to a high of 25 degrees. 60% chance of showers on Tuesday with a high of 24 degrees. Scattered showers at a high of 16 on Wednesday. Right now, it is mostly sunny, 22 degrees in Calgary.
1: Thanks, Ian. We'll have another check of traffic and weather together in less than 10 minutes. 660 News Time, 2:33. The Alberta government is defending changes, upcoming changes to disability benefits as some recipients prepare to shift from AISH to a new program. On July 1st, during her radio show, Premier Danielle Smith said the new model is meant to support more people, including those able to work. And next month, most AISH recipients will be moved to ADAP and see $200 less a month. But Smith said that amount is covered by the feds, which every AISH applicant must apply for. Critics, however, worry about the impact on vulnerable Albertans and how eligibility decisions are made and the stress of navigating the changes and that what it adds to their daily life stress-wise. A 57-year-old man who relied on the support in a final letter posted online said he ended his life in part due to the uncertainty and stress created by the changes, which he called a kick in the teeth. Alberta NDP leader Nahed Nanji called the UCP government unspeakably cruel in response to Smith's comments over the weekend. The federal Liberals have announced a national food strategy meant to expand choices and lower prices. 660's Lisa Grant reports.
2: The strategy aims to help independent grocers compete with large retailers. Prime Minister Mark Carney

0: recommendations made during consultations. I'm Lisa Grant.
1: Conservative leader Pierre Poilievre is pushing back on the Prime Minister's European tour, arguing Canada already has a trade deal with Ireland and that the trip is doing nothing for Canadian workers caught in the crossfire of U.S. tariffs. Prime Minister Mark Carney says Canada sees significant opportunities for growth with Ireland and the European Union.
2: The opportunity for Canada in Europe is as big as in, if not bigger than any other economy. Now, to explain to the Leader of the Opposition, who will try to clip that and not follow through, add this. Opportunity means what more? What more can you get? What more can we, how more can we grow from where we are today?
1: Carney says Ireland's upcoming presidency of the European Union creates a key opportunity to deepen commercial ties, reduce red tape, and strengthen cooperation on competitiveness, security, and shared values. An update. We head over to Tabor, where a pro-separation billboard is still up after a removal deadline from the Alberta town passes. Corey Morgan doubled down on his battle against the town over a 3-meter tall and 6-meter wide billboard urging the province to leave Canada. Morgan says the sign he paid for is still standing in defiance of a letter he says the town sent him earlier in the month. To a private owner of the billboard demanding the message be removed by yesterday. The electronic billboard located on town land shows the Alberta Shield surrounded by the words "Send Ottawa a message, choose Alberta." A lot of separation content showing up in Albertans' Facebook feeds may have less to do with local politics and more to do with who's cashing in. 660's Leo Ernawine looks at who's benefiting from the buzz.
3: A CBC investigation team found a network of overseas Facebook accounts active inside major Alberta separatism groups, posting as if they're Albertans and joining the debate like they live here. CBC says those accounts often push content that drew the most heated reactions. In several threads, comments jumped quickly to calling political opponents, quote, traitors, end quote, or urging people to take hardline positions. Investigators traced 14 accounts to places like Indonesia, Pakistan, India, Sri Lanka, and the United States, with several reusing posts and photos from real Albertans to blend in. CBC's review shows those copied posts can spread fast, sometimes outperforming the originals and helping push the emotional tone of the conversation higher. Experts told CBC this kind of activity can quietly steer a debate, especially when the posts are designed to provoke anger, urgency, or a sense of threat. They say it's less about coordinated interference and more about outsiders tapping into a topic that reliably generates reaction. Meta says it removes posts that broke its rules on inauthentic behavior, but CBC still found overseas accounts active in Alberta-focused separatist groups. I'm Leo Ernawine.
1: Today's Firefighter Stair Climb Challenge saw participants climb 1,370 steps to the top of Brookfield Place, the city's tallest tower. Funds go towards Wellspring Alberta, an incredible organization that supports those facing cancer and their loved ones. Mayor Jeremy Farkas geared up to join the climb. We spoke to him earlier in the week as he prepped for the day, starting with clarification on what participants wear. And does that include any sort of breathing apparatus or just the gear?
4: So we have the helmet, the full duty gear, the tank, and all in, it's about an extra 40 pounds that you climb with. But I trained for this challenge. I've competed over the last 4 years, and it really builds a greater appreciation for the work that they do. Firefighters do this kind of work while carrying equipment, responding to emergencies, and most of all, helping people on what may be the worst day of their lives. And one of the things that I love about this event is that it brings people together. You see firefighters, families, cancer survivors, donors, volunteers, the amazing Wellspring staff, community members, and all pulling in the same direction. So it really fills my cup, and it's especially worthwhile because the funds raised stay right here in Alberta and help people access the support when they need it the most.
1: How long does it take you, or do you anticipate?
4: The last couple years, it's taken me about 15 minutes to climb about 60 stories. So you're looking at 3 stories per minute. Like, you're really running full out. But I think the quickest climbers are something like 12 minutes. So, you know, it's a decent time. But once When you get to the top of that building, you're definitely out of breath, but then you remember what people going through cancer are dealing with every day, and it really puts things into perspective.
1: How emotional is the day?
4: Oh, boy. It's hard to

0: reach the top of that building and not feel emotional. You look around and you see firefighters climbing for a spouse, a parent, a child, a friend, a colleague who's faced cancer. And cancer is something that touches almost every family. I have many friends, family who've lost their lives due to cancer. Many of them are struggling with that battle. But knowing that Wellspring is around and nobody has to face cancer alone, it's really heavy. But what strikes me is the mix of determination and gratitude. People are pushing themselves physically, but the focus isn't on the climb. It's on the people that they're climbing for. You see cancer survivors, family members, caregivers, first responders, all in the same place. And it's a powerful reminder of how many lives are touched by this disease. And
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5: Not looking too bad out there overall. We're just seeing a couple of slowdowns due to construction work. So in the southeast, a bit of a slowdown on eastbound Glenmore Trail at Deerfoot Trail. And then in the southeast as well on McLeod Trail, both directions at Bannister Road, you have left-hand lane being blocked off. Kind of a stack up getting through on the southbound side. A bit further south, we have a bit of a slowdown on eastbound Stony Trail approaching Cranston Boulevard. If you see something happening there, certainly let us know. And then it's a bit of a slow go getting into the downtown core with construction blocking two right-hand lanes on northbound McLeod Trail at 11th Avenue. See anything else causing problems? Give us a call, 403-291-0066. Now, latest forecast from Environment Canada. Get out and enjoy the sunshine today. A light wind with not much cloud cover. We're going to drop down to 10 degrees overnight. Periods of sunshine throughout the day tomorrow. A hot one as we get up to 25 through the afternoon. Scattered showers on Tuesday. We're going to hit 24 degrees. More showers and dropping down to 16 degrees for Wednesday. Right now, it is mostly sunny. We are sitting at 22 degrees in Calgary.
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3: When the backdrop's got to give main character energy. When the balloons have to blow up the vibe. When the cap simply cannot clash with her manicure. From graduations to prom parties. When it's got to be right, Party City.
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1: I think my garden is going to love today. It is 22 with a mix of sun and cloud in Calgary right now. I'm Nadia Moharab. Thank you for joining us. Here are some of the top stories right now. Several Albertans voicing concerns about changes to the province's disability program set to take effect next month. During her radio call-in show yesterday, Premier Danielle Smith responded to some of that criticism. The inaugural Calgary Stampede First Nations Rodeo and Relay wrapped up yesterday with more than 8,100 fans attending. We'll have the details coming up at the top of the hour with more local news. 660 News Time, 2:45. Time for sports. Here's Ian Busby.
5: For the second straight day, the Yankees taking the lead on a huge homer in the ninth inning against the Blue Jays.
10: 3-2 pitch. Hit high in the air, deep right field, and that ball is way gone. Home run, Ben Rice. The Yankees lead it 5-3.
5: Jays looking to make a comeback as we're still in the ninth inning. This is the rubber match of the series. You can catch the action on Sportsnet and Sportsnet 960, The Fan. Four matches on the World Cup schedule today. The Netherlands taking on Japan. This one scoreless late in the first half. The Ivory Coast taking on Ecuador at 5 o'clock. Sweden taking on Tunisia at 8. In the opener, Germany crushing Curacao 7-1. We're in the final round of the RBC Canadian Open at TPC Toronto. American Bud Cauley in the lead at 17 under. He's had a great day today. Sudarshan Yellamaraju is the top Canadian. He's sitting at 12 under through 15 holes. The Stanley Cup could be handed out this evening. The Carolina Hurricanes looking to clinch their second title in Game 6 against the Vegas Golden Knights. Puck drop just after 6 o'clock and catch that one on Sportsnet. The Calgary Surge in action this afternoon in Canadian Elite Basketball League action. They are hosting the Winnipeg Sea Bears coming up at 4 o'clock at Winsport. Sports at 15 and 45 past the hour anytime. Sportsnet.ca.
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1: U.S. and Iran both saying a deal could be at hand to end the war. Pakistan's prime minister saying the two sides are closer to a peace deal than ever before. And a spokesperson for Iran's Ministry of Foreign Affairs saying there's a high possibility the memorandum is finalized in the coming days. Here's former President Obama on dealing with difficult foreign policy problems, speaking yesterday in an exclusive interview with ABC News.
16: The notion that we can just bully our way or bomb our way to solutions may sometimes seem appealing, but the fact of the matter is that taking the time to explore diplomacy and exhaust the possibilities of coming up with deals that don't solve 100% of the problem, but solve 80, 90% of the problem, while avoiding the necessity of going to war, you'd think we would have learned that lesson by now.
1: Voters in Switzerland are deciding whether to limit the country's population to 10 million. AP correspondent Donna Warder reports.
13: Results so far show that most Swiss voters are against a proposal to limit the country's population to 10 million. 69-year-old Maria Lalu, a former diplomatic mission employee, says she voted for limiting the population.
17: I have nothing against immigration. It's aerobic. I am also a stranger. But it has to be calm because, like in another neighboring countries, they're also calming their situation.
13: School teacher Natasha Robert-Nico says she doesn't think limiting the population is a good thing and that it would have an impact on the Swiss economy. The populist Swiss People's Party, which has the most seats in parliament, has stirred up an anti-immigration sentiment over the years after an influx of workers from the neighboring European Union. I'm Donna Water.
1: The people of County Mayo, found on the west coast of Ireland, have greeted Prime Minister Mark Carney with open arms today, speaking alongside about a dozen of her relatives. Carney's second cousin, Rosaline Herity, says she found out she was related to Carney about 6 years ago when she saw him on TV and noticed his resemblance to her grandfather.
18: He was the governor of the Bank of England at the time, and I rang my mother and I said, "Does it buy on the telly? It looks awfully like granddad Carney." And ma'am, being the relaxed lady that she is, she's just over there. She said, "Oh yeah, that's your second cousin." So that was it. And then from then on, you know, I just whenever he pop up. And then when he became Prime Minister last year, we're all just over the moon.
1: Before becoming Prime Minister, Carney renounced both his British and Irish citizenships, but he still has several relatives in the area. For more local news online anytime at the click of a mouse, visit citynews.ca.
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23: From the 660 News Radio Traffic and Weather Center, I'm Ian Busby. Seeing a bit of a slow go getting into the downtown core from the south side of the city. We have two right-hand lanes blocked off on northbound McLeod Trail. Starting at 11th Avenue, that's going to be a bit of a squeeze getting through there. In the southwest, we have construction around the intersection of 17th Avenue and 14th Street. Two-way traffic on 14th between 17th and 15th Avenues. A bit of a slow go on McLeod Trail around Heritage Drive. We have two-way traffic on Heritage Drive between McLeod Trail and Haddon Road. That is for utility work. It's going to be a real slow go on the eastbound side. And then we have the left-hand lane blocked off in both directions on McLeod Trail around Bannister Road. That bridge work due to wrap up over the next week or so. See anything else causing problems? Give us a call, 403-291-0066. Now, long-range forecast from Environment Canada. Looking great over the next couple of days. We will have on and off rain by the end of the week. A great-looking Sunday to get outside. Just a few clouds this evening, dropping down to 10 degrees overnight. Sun cloud mix tomorrow, but a high of 25 degrees through the afternoon. Scattered showers on Tuesday with a high of 24. Scattered showers and down to 16 on Wednesday. Sunny and 20 for Thursday. Scattered showers and 18 on Friday. Periods of rain and 15 for Saturday. Right now, mainly sunny, 22 degrees in Calgary.
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1: This is 660 News Radio Calgary. Ahead of the Calgary Stampede, a new sign has been erected at Cowboys Park, formerly Shaw Millennium Park. That sign is reigniting questions about the original agreement to hand over the public park in a sponsorship deal to Penny Lane Entertainment. 660's Andrea Montgomery reports.
0: The mayor says he hates the deal signed by previous Mayor Jody Gondek and previous council, but he is bound by it.
2: A central concern of mine is I've been shared the contract. Myself and other councillors have been shared the contract, but we have been bound to such strict confidentiality that I can't even share that with my staff to analyze and assess. So that to me is a red flag. I want to have as much transparency as possible.
0: Just to recap, 2 years ago it was announced that Cowboys had agreed to a 10-year sponsorship deal for the public park. Several long-standing festivals were forced out and plans were made to pave over the green space in the area. Only after shovels were in the ground did the city conduct engagement on what community members wanted to see. The city has billed it as a plug-and-play location for events. The terms of that agreement, including who's paying for what, remains confidential. The first Cowboys Music Festival was held in that location last summer, and much of the skate park was closed for the whole month of July. Skaters were not stoked.
3: There's nowhere else for me to go because they've skate-proofed all the street spots, and I'm not near any skate parks, and everything takes several bus transfers. It is really out of the way.
0: This year, the city website says the beginner part of the park will not close at all, but the intermediate and advanced bowls are now closed, with a scheduled reopening in mid-July pending safety inspections. I'm Andrea Montgomery.
1: Time magazine has released its list of the 100 most influential people in sports, which includes a ton of Canadian star power. 660's Rajesh Dave has more.
4: Gracing the cover, none other than four-time NBA champion and the NBA's all-time leading scorer, LeBron James.
10: LeBron James, a shot in history.
4: Soon to be representing their countries at the World Cup, soccer legends Lionel Messi and Cristiano Ronaldo also on the list, along with Dodgers two-way unicorn Shohei Ohtani and Yankees captain Aaron Judge. As for the Canadians, five-time women's hockey Olympian Marie-Philippe Poulin, OKC star Shea Gilgeous-Alexander, and former Raptors president and now Mavs boss Masai Ujiri. Other notables, Warriors megastar Steph Curry, Olympic skier Eileen Gu, UFC's Dana White, Devils forward Jack Hughes, Seahawks standout Jackson Smith and Jigba, golfer Rory McIlroy, and four-time WNBA MVP Asia Wilson. I'm Virjesh Dave.
6: I'm Chris McCusker. 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
1: Good afternoon. It is Sunday, June 14th. Thank you for joining us. I'm Nadia Moharab. Right now in the city, it is 22 and partly cloudy. Here's what's making news right now. The province taking heat after an Alberta man posted a final letter claiming the upcoming shift in support for those with disabilities was a final deadly straw.
5: The federal Liberals have announced a national food security strategy aimed at giving Canadians more access to locally produced fruit, veggies, and other fresh items at lower prices.
11: A new partnership between Tourism Calgary and WestJet aims to turn stopovers into stays.
1: The latest buzz on the quintessential Canadian bug that's out for blood.
23: Stanley Cup could be handed out this evening as the Hurricanes look to clinch their second title. The Blue Jays fall to the Yankees in the rubber match of that series and four matches on the World Cup schedule. Sports at 15.
1: 660 News time, 1 minute past three. That means it's time for traffic and weather together on the ones, and we head over to Ian Busby.
23: Not looking too bad out there overall, but we have a little bit of a slowdown in the northwest on eastbound Bow Valley Trail at 12 Mile Cooley Road. Looks
12: down here at Eau Claire.
23: This is on eastbound Bow Valley Trail approaching 12 Mile Cooley Road. Crash blocking one of the lanes there. It's a bit of a slow go getting through there. Watch out for emergency crews on scene. In the northwest as well, we have construction blocking the right-hand lane on eastbound 16th Avenue at Home Road. You're going to find it a bit of a slow go getting through there and a bit of a slow go getting into the downtown core from the south side of the city. Two right-hand lanes blocked off on northbound McLeod Trail at 11th Avenue. It's a bit of a squeeze getting over to the left-hand side. See anything else causing problems? Give me a call, 403-291-0066. 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Now, the latest forecast from Environment Canada. A very nice Sunday to get outside. Enjoy the sunshine through the afternoon. Just a few clouds in the evening. A low of 10 degrees overnight. Cloud cover moving in throughout the afternoon tomorrow, but we'll get up to a high of 25 degrees. 60% chance of showers on Tuesday with a high of 24 degrees. Scattered showers on a high of 16 degrees on Wednesday. Right now, mostly sunny, sitting at 22 degrees in Calgary.
1: Thank you, Ian. We'll have another check on traffic and weather together in less than 10 minutes. 660 News time, 3:03. Concerns appear to be growing in Alberta over upcoming changes to disability supports. On her Saturday radio show, Premier Daniel Smith addressed a caller saying some recipients fear losing benefits as AISH transitions into a new program. That message tragically highlighted by an AISH recipient who posted a final message before recently ending his life. Bruce Johnson wrote plans to move from AISH to ADAP led to escalated anxiety and depression. Referring to the introduction of ADAP as a kick in the teeth, Johnson said it pushed him to end everything. Another caller told the premier she could see how the 57-year-old saw the changes as a dead end, saying it is very sad to see someone in that state of despair. Smith explained there's been a long transition period to the new program. As of July 1st, most AISH recipients will be moved to ADAP and see $200 less a month. Smith said that amount is covered by the feds, which every AISH applicant must apply for. Alberta's NDP leader, Nahed Nenshi, called the UCP government unspeakably cruel in response to Smith's remarks. Prime Minister Mark Carney says Canada is pushing for coordinated action on artificial intelligence at this week's G7. Speaking to journalists in Ireland about U.S. restrictions and access to leading AI models, Carney says over-reliance on a single technology or provider is dangerous.
12: In terms of model risk, if you only have one large language model and a reliance on that, you can have it in intelligence infrastructure and other aspects. But how do we move from where we are today, where there is redundancy, there's diversification? We have the capability, not just ourselves, but especially ourselves plus a few other like-minded, to build some redundancy in.
1: The PM's remarks come days after an AI safety and research company, Anthropic, said in a statement it received an export control directive from the U.S. government, requiring it to cut access to two of its models for all foreign nationals. And Albertan with a pro-separatist message isn't getting the message from the town of Tabor. Corey Morgan says that the owner of the electronic billboard received a letter and had from the town and had until yesterday to take it down. The billboard located on townland shows the Alberta Shield and the words "Send Ottawa message, choose Alberta." Well, the deadline passed. The billboard is still up. Morgan says he won't let Tabor push him around, and he has paid for two more smaller signs in the town since receiving the letter, with the third one going up today. The town of Tabor did not immediately respond to a request for comment, but has previously said it has heard multiple concerns about the first billboard's messaging. The Feds announced a national food security strategy aimed at giving Canadians more access to locally produced fruit, vegetables, and other fresh items at lower prices. 660's Lisa Grant reports.
5: Prime Minister Mark Carney says Canada is one of the world's largest exporters of agri-food products, and its farmers, ranchers, and producers send $100 billion worth of goods abroad every year.
13: We are an agricultural superpower, yet for most Canadians, it doesn't feel like that at the checkout counter. Grocery prices are up nearly 35% since 2019.
5: And the government says the new strategy is backed by more than $3 billion in investments over 10 years. Restaurants Canada is applauding the strategy, saying some of the recommendations it made during consultations, like investments in food terminals and food hubs, as well as efforts to reduce regulatory barriers, have been included. I'm Lisa Grant.
1: Love to travel, but hate those long layovers. Well, your layover could be a free mini vacation. That's what Calgary Tourism and WestJet are offering with a brand new stopover program. 660 Shilpa Downton has the details.
11: Instead of just passing through YYC, travelers on eligible routes can now stay in Calgary for up to 7 days without paying extra on airfare. Alicia Reynolds with Tourism Calgary says the Calgary stopover program is the first of its kind in Canada and includes hotel deals and attraction discounts.
14: This program is designed to encourage travelers to add Calgary to their itinerary when they're on their way to another destination. It's an invitation to experience Calgary, not just as a quick stop between flights, but as a place where they can experience diversity, culture, and adventure, where there's lots to see and do.
11: She says about 19 million passengers travel through YYC each year, and 36% only see the airport. Partners are hoping through this program, stopovers will turn into stays and then hopefully return visits. I'm Shilpa Downton.
1: Calgarians took advantage of the chance to pick up some trees for free this weekend.
15: Are you guys picking up some trees? Are you going to plant the trees? Are you going to hug the trees? Are you going to name the trees?
16: Calgarians line up to pick up some green trees, that is. As part of the branching out program, the city is giving 10,000 trees to homeowners. This weekend is the Southeast residents' turn to pick up trees.
17: We're really excited. It's awesome. Like, trees are expensive. So to get two trees for free is like, that's a win.
16: The branching out program is part of the city's efforts to increase the tree canopy in Calgary from around 10% currently to 16% by 2060. Out of the 10,000 trees, 6,000 were made available for the eastern quadrants because the city says the northeast and southeast include areas with some of Calgary's lowest tree canopy coverage. The program wraps for the year next weekend. Amir Shaw, City News, Calgary.
1: The Calgary Stampede's First Nations Rodeo and Relay has wrapped up its inaugural run. Organizers say the event brought community together while highlighting Indigenous athleticism and tradition. Standout performers included Alan Cole Gobert, Justin Begay, and Ty Ferguson. In relay racing, the Chief Enoch Lapitoke team posted the fastest time of the day to win and secure a return for 2026. The Calgary Stampede is 19 days away. It runs from July 3rd to 12th this year. Coming up, we'll take a look at traffic and weather together on the ones. 660 News Time, 3:09.
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23: Watch out for a crash being cleared up in the northwest. This is on eastbound Bow Valley Trail as it turns into Crowchild Trail at 12 Mile Cooley Road. We have some emergency crews on scene there. A bit of a slowdown if you're heading back to the city from Airdrie or beyond. A bit of a slowdown on southbound QE2 right around Cross Iron Drive towards Stony Trail. We have some paving work that takes place overnight through that area. Just watch out for any equipment on scene. It's a bit of a slow go getting into the downtown core from the south side of the city with two right-hand lanes blocked off northbound McLeod Trail at 11th Avenue, and in the southwest, the intersection of 17th Avenue at 14th Street has construction really slowing things down. Two-way traffic on 14th between 15th and 17th Avenues. See anything else causing problems? Give me a call, 403-291-0066. 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Now, latest forecast from Environment Canada. Get out and enjoy the sunshine today. A light wind, not much cloud cover. We're going to get down to 10 degrees overnight. Periods of sunshine throughout the day tomorrow. A hot one as we get up to a high of 25 degrees through the afternoon. Scattered showers on Tuesday. We will hit 24 degrees. More showers and dropping down to 16 degrees on Wednesday. Right now, it is mostly sunny, 22 degrees in Calgary.
1: 660 News Time, 3:12. Buzzing bloodsuckers might already be in your neighborhood. As we hear in this report, mosquitoes may be more than a bug we need to swat away.
22: They're more than just a nuisance. Mosquitoes kill more people than any other creature in the world, spreading diseases like dengue, West Nile, Zika, chikungunya, and malaria. This time of year, they're out for blood.
26: First, they smell you. Then they see you, and then they sense the warmth from your skin, and they eventually land on you.
22: Connor McMenamin with Johns Hopkins Bloomberg School of Public Health says mosquitoes love to breed during the summer months, especially when there's a lot of rainfall and puddles in which they lay their eggs. The CDC says more than 200 types of mosquitoes live in the continental U.S. and U.S. territories, and about a dozen of those spread germs that can cause illnesses. But you can't tell if a mosquito is making you sick when it bites.
26: It's important to protect ourselves against mosquitoes and enjoy a bite-free summer.
22: To do that, McMenamin says to keep mosquitoes away from your home by removing standing pools of water that could be in potted plant bases or drainage areas, and use window screens. When mosquitoes are most active, cover up by wearing long sleeves and pants. Finally, he says to avoid natural or homemade insect repellents and go with one that's EPA registered instead.
26: Because they've been tested for safety and also efficacy against mosquitoes found in the United States.
22: For Health Minute, I'm Mandy Gaither.
1: 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All that and more starts in less than 60 seconds. We'll be right back.
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1: Good afternoon and thank you for joining us right now. And the city is 23 and mostly cloudy ahead of a week that has a lot of warm temperatures. I think there's also rain in the forecast, but lots of warm temperatures for the week ahead. Thanks for joining us. I'm Nadia Moharab. Here are some of our top stories right now. Questions for the Premier this weekend after an Albertan posted a final letter claiming the upcoming shift in support for those with disabilities was a final deadly straw. We'll have that story coming up at the bottom of the hour, and we'll tell you about free trees for some Calgarians handed out this weekend, and we'll also take a look at how some scored hockey gear without breaking the bank. 660 News Time, 3:15. Time for sports. Here's Ian Busby.
23: The Stanley Cup could be handed out this evening. The Carolina Hurricanes looking to clinch their second title in Game 6 against the Vegas Golden Knights. Hurricanes one win away after taking Games 4 and 5, both by a pair of goals. The last time the Hurricanes won the Cup was in 2006, and that was against the Edmonton Oilers. Puck drop just after 6 o'clock this evening. You can catch the game on Sportsnet. For the second straight day, the Yankees taking the lead on a two-run homer in the ninth inning. The Blue Jays dropping a second straight to end this series. This one, an 8-3 final. It all went awry in the ninth inning.
28: 3-2 pitch. Hit high in the air, deep right field, and that ball is way gone. Home run, Ben Rice. The Yankees lead it 5-3.
23: The Blue Jays now hitting the road for a set with the Red Sox starting on Tuesday. Four matches on the World Cup schedule today. The Netherlands and Japan scoreless early in the second half. The Ivory Coast facing Ecuador at 5 o'clock. Sweden taking on Tunisia at 8. In the opener, Germany crushing Curacao 7-1. We're in the final round of the RBC Canadian Open at TPC Toronto. American Bud Cauley running away with things. He's at 18 under through 15 holes. Sudarshan Yellamiraj is the top Canadian at 12 under. He's on the final hole. The Calgary Surge in action this afternoon in Canadian Elite Basketball League action. They're looking to break a 9-game losing skid to open the season. Tip-off coming up against the Winnipeg Sea Bears at 4 o'clock. Sports at 15 and 45 past the hour anytime. Sportsnet.ca.
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1: Thank you for joining us. This is 660 News Radio Calgary. We start with some developments in the Middle East. The U.S. and Iran both saying a deal could be at hand to end the war. Pakistan's prime minister saying the two sides are, quote, closer to a peace deal than ever before, unquote. And a spokesperson for Iran's Ministry of Foreign Affairs saying there's a high possibility the memorandum is finalized in the coming days. Here's Ambassador Wendy Sherman, a top negotiator of the Iran nuclear deal reached during the Obama administration, speaking on ABC News this week.
5: We didn't have war where 13 American soldiers have died, hundreds have been injured, hundreds of civilians have been killed, and most importantly, the American people have faced higher gas prices, higher grocery prices, farmers are in a tougher place, and the world's economy is a mess. So quite a different time, and I'm hoping that indeed there will be a signing sometime soon.
1: And here's Avner Vilan, a former senior officer who worked in Israeli and military intelligence.
8: Prime Minister Netanyahu would think it's a bad deal because it gives Iran a lifeline of financial aid, financial support, where what Iran really needs is more pressure. Because this deal doesn't deal with the critical threats coming from Iran, which is Iran's nuclear capabilities, its missiles, and its proxies.
1: Ambassador Sherman says the hope is that this deal finally comes to pass.
5: This is a highly technical negotiation, and I hope that Mr. Witkoff, Mr. Kushner, the vice president, will have an expert team, because it takes an expert team, including nuclear physicists, treasury experts, sanctions experts, commerce experts, lots of lawyers, intelligence assets, to really get such a deal done.
1: Find more local news online anytime at the click of a mouse at citynews.ca. Prime Minister Mark Carney is wrapping up his Irish pilgrimage today after visiting his family's ancestral home on the west coast of Ireland. Speaking to reporters, he explained the focus of the visit.
9: Further strengthening the relationship between Canada and Ireland. There are many levels, from cultural to economic, as well as our relations with the European Union.
1: During his time in Ireland, Carney and Ireland's head of government agreed to work together on artificial intelligence, pharmaceuticals, biotechnology, and food security.
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23: From the 660 News Radio Traffic and Weather Center, I'm Ian Busby. Seeing a bit of a slow go getting into the downtown core from the south side of the city. We have two right-hand lanes blocked off on northbound McLeod Trail. Starting at 11th Avenue, that's going to be a bit of a squeeze getting through there. In the southwest, we have construction around the intersection of 17th Avenue and 14th Street. Two-way traffic on 14th between 17th and 15th Avenues. A bit of a slow go on McLeod Trail around Heritage Drive. We have two-way traffic on Heritage Drive between McLeod Trail and Haddon Road. That is for utility work. It's going to be a real slow go on the eastbound side. And then we have the left-hand lane blocked off in both directions on McLeod Trail around Bannister Road. That bridge work due to wrap up over the next week or so. See anything else causing problems? Give us a call, 403-291-0066. 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Looking great over the next couple of days. We will have on and off rain by the end of the week. A great-looking Sunday to get outside. Just a few clouds this evening, dropping down to 10 degrees overnight. Sun cloud mix tomorrow, but a high of 25 degrees through the afternoon. Scattered showers on Tuesday with a high of 24. Scattered showers and down to 16 on Wednesday. Sunny and 20 for Thursday. Scattered showers and 18 on Friday. Periods of rain and 15 for Saturday. Right now, mainly sunny, 22 degrees in Calgary.
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1: A tentative deal has been struck between Air Canada and roughly 11,000 of its unionized workers.
17: The national air carrier says the new collective agreement recognizes the contributions and skills of its employees in maintenance, cabin services, airport airside operations, cargo, finance, and clerical. The International Association of Machinists and Aerospace Workers announced the deal as historic, with landmark wage increases for its members. Now, terms of the new agreement will remain confidential until the union's membership has had a chance to vote on ratification. The vote is expected to take place sometime in the next few weeks, followed by approval from Air Canada's Board of Directors. Rob Westgate, The Canadian Press.
1: A pilot immigration program to help rural areas find skilled workers for hard-to-fill jobs is seeing hundreds of applications for a limited number of available spaces.
18: More than 850 people have received permanent residency through the Rural Community Immigration Pilot as of the end of February. The program launched last year. It helps 14 participating communities find immigrants to fill in-demand jobs, like in healthcare, manufacturing, and the trades. Some communities report program demand is outpacing the number of spaces available. Part of that is because of broader immigration cuts, pushing many people who want permanent residency to apply under the rural program. Jason White, The Canadian Press.
1: Find more local news online anytime at the click of a mouse at citynews.ca. At retailers in Canada, thinking big increasingly means going small. Uniqlo, No Frills, Best Buy, and Sephora have all opened petite stores in recent years. Alicia Ballantyne is a retail consultant who helped Target open smaller stores. She says the slimmed-down locations help brands expand their reach.
19: You're not testing if your brand has relevance, but you're looking at where else could I go with the brand that I haven't been able to go because of the space constraints.
1: Ballantyne says most small stores are in urban centers so they can cater to workers on lunch breaks, local students and condo dwellers who don't have cars and often won't trek to suburbia for bigger stores.
20: I'm Mike Apple. Call it the Canadian money paradox. We're grateful to have it, but still feel financially unfulfilled, as the cost of living has put short-term money goals ahead of long-term aspirations. And feeling stressed about money, well, that's also in the mix. The results of the Money and Meaning Study by Edward Jones, conducted by Gallup. Jason Lonsbury is Principal, Canadian Products and Portfolio Management with Edward Jones Canada.
21: Canadians find joy in money when it's creating meaning and security. So it's not limited to wealth. And as we interviewed Canadians across the country, everything from, hey, I want to spend time with my families, going on adventures, to one Canadian said, I want to buy a new pair of sneakers because it makes me feel fast, all the way through the other extreme saying, all I really want to do is pay off my credit card in full every single month.
20: Lonsbury says the Canadians are dealing with more money information than ever before, but a lot of it might be noise rather than sound advice.
21: There's no denying that in today's economy, there's levels of uncertainty that we have not seen before. But what it's really coming down to is where Canadians are going for financial guidance. So the number one source right now is the internet. But what we know is if you're using the internet for guidance and trying to do this more yourself, you're not having that element of a professional in your corner guiding you through some of the difficult moments happening today. We know roughly 40% have a financial advisor. Those who do, their financial advisor becomes a fulfillment multiplier, which is at substantially higher levels of confidence in managing my financial future.
20: That's Jason Lonsbury with Edward Jones Canada. With your weekend business report, I'm Mike Apple.
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2: It is Sunday, June 14th. Good afternoon. I'm Nadia Mohara. Right now in the city, we're sitting at 23. We just got a wee bit warmer. Mix of sun and cloud over the city. Here's what's making news right now. Some Albertans slamming stressful changes to the province's disability program set to take effect as of July 1st. The latest in the push towards ending the war in Iran as Israel attacks continue to claim civilian lives.
4: Restaurants Canada is applauding a new food strategy unveiled by the federal Liberals this week.
5: Online push for Alberta independence might not be coming from Alberta at all. We tracked the surprising foreign sources behind those viral posts.
6: Hurricanes look to clinch the Stanley Cup this evening. The Yankees rallying to beat the Blue Jays at Rogers Center to wrap up that weekend series, and it's a packed schedule at the World Cup. Sports at 45.
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6: Not looking too bad out there overall. Very nice looking Sunday afternoon drive. We only have construction zones slowing things up. So in the southeast, it's a bit of a slow go getting into the downtown core from the south side of the city. Two right-hand lanes blocked off. Northbound McLeod Trail at 11th Avenue. And it's a bit of a squeeze on eastbound Glenmore Trail heading towards Deerfoot Trail, especially trying to get onto northbound Deerfoot. You're seeing a bit of a backup there as well as on southbound Deerfoot Trail heading towards Glenmore. We've got some delays on Heritage Drive between McLeod Trail and Haddon Road. Two-way traffic getting through there for some utility work. And the left-hand lane blocked off both directions of McLeod Trail at Bannister Road. That work due to wrap up in the next couple of weeks. See anything else causing problems, crashes, construction? You can always give us a call, 403-291-0066. Now, latest forecast from Environment Canada. Very nice Sunday to get outside. Just a light breeze. A few clouds through the evening, dropping down to 10 degrees overnight. Cloud cover moving in through the afternoon tomorrow, but we'll get up to 25 degrees. 60% chance of showers on Tuesday and a high of 24. Scattered showers and down to 16 degrees for Wednesday. Right now, it is mostly sunny. We are sitting at 23 degrees in Calgary.
2: We'll have another check of traffic and weather together in less than 10 minutes. 660 News Time, 3:33. Concerns are growing in Alberta over upcoming changes to disability supports. On our Saturday radio show, Premier Daniel Smith addressed a caller who said some recipients fear losing benefits as ACE transitions into a new program called ADAP. The caller linked those fears to a recent death of a 57-year-old Alberta man, that man posting a heartbreaking letter about his reliance on the support, daily struggles, and how the changes were a kick in the teeth and the final straw leading him to take his own life. Smith said decisions about eligibility are made by humans, not artificial intelligence, and defended the move as expanding support options. As of July 1st, most ACE recipients will be moved to ADAP and see $200 less a month. Smith said that amount is covered by the feds, which every ACE applicant must apply for. Alberta NDP leader Nahed Nenshi called the UCP government unspeakably cruel in response to Smith's remarks. Prime Minister Mark Carney says Canada is pushing for a coordinated action on artificial intelligence at this week's G7. Speaking to journalists in Ireland about U.S. restrictions on access to leading AI models, Carney says Ottawa is in close contact with American

0: hitting Lebanon hard while a deal is near. Netanyahu keeps striking, saying it's in response to Hezbollah's attack on northern Israel. I'm Donna Water.
1: And of course, we're following that situation closely for you. 660 News Time, 3:36. A look into Facebook activity around the province and app talks of separatism is pointing to some surprising sources and a clear financial angle behind it. 660 Leo Irnawine has a look at how it's playing out online.
2: CBC says people outside of Canada are making money by pushing Alberta separatism on Facebook. Their investigation found foreign users lifting posts from actual Alberta supporters, then reworking them as their own. A McGill University expert told CBC the creators earn money through Meta's payout system when their posts rack up reactions, while the platform benefits from the extra ad traffic. CBC also traced activities to users in Indonesia, Pakistan, India, Sri Lanka, and the United States, some even posting screenshots of the money they're making. Meta told CBC it removed content that broke its rules on inauthentic behavior, but at least one of those accounts investigators flagged is still active. For 660 News, I'm Leo Irnawine.
1: Calgary doesn't have a ton of trees. The city is branching out and this weekend handing out some saplings for free. The superintendent of Calgary Urban Forestry, Alan Joyner, tells us more.
3: Stormwater retention is a good thing that trees help with by slowing down stormwater runoff, but also shading. So it helps cool down homes and the people underneath the trees that are sitting in the shade, as well as adding a lot of biodiversity, so like habitat for wildlife. And people just like being around trees, so it's a greater sense of well-being as well. So
4: Joyner says that 5,000 trees were made available last year and were claimed very quickly. So this year, they have doubled it to 10,000 trees. Out of the 10,000 trees, 6,000 were made available for the eastern quadrants, because the city says the northeast and southeast include areas with some of Calgary's lowest tree canopy coverage. The program wraps for the year next weekend. Amir Shaw, City News, Calgary.
1: In 2022, an incredible organization, Wellspring Alberta, was created when chapters in Edmonton and Calgary joined forces. The goal? A commitment that no one living in Alberta has to face cancer alone. They do that by providing free support to any Albertan facing any type of cancer and their families free of charge. This morning's firefighters stair climb saw firefighters, along with other participants, including police, climb the city's tallest tower, Brookfield Place, to support Wellspring. Calgary Mayor Jeremy Farkas was there, too. We spoke to him before the event and asked how meaningful it is.
5: There are moments during the events when the building gets quiet and you remember why everyone is there, and those are the moments that stay with you. And firefighters spend their careers helping people through emergencies, and this event gives them a chance to help in a different way, and you can feel how much that means to them. And one of the most moving parts is seeing people who are battling cancer or who have beaten it cheering climbers on. And it reminds you that this isn't a fitness challenge. It's a community coming together around hope. And by the time you reach the top, you're tired, your legs are burning. Then you think about someone going through chemotherapy, surgery, or months of treatment, and it gives you a different perspective. And this event raises money, but it also raises awareness. It reminds people that behind every cancer diagnosis is a person, a family, a story. And as mayor, what stays with me most is the sense of community. Thousands of people facing different challenges, all supporting one another. And that's truly Calgary at its best.
1: And a little bit of news you can use if you're heading to Canmore anytime soon. You are being warned to be bear aware. Parks out with an advisory for the Nordic Center trails due to sightings of black bears and cubs in the area. They advise people to be extra cautious in the areas of Canmore Trail, Canmore Nordic Center, Day Use, and Lodge. Be ready for surprise encounters and carry bear spray and, of course, know how to use it. Coming up, a look at traffic and weather together on the ones. 660 News Time, 3:40.
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3: 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Time for traffic and weather together on those ones. And we head over to Ian Busby for the latest.
4: Not looking too bad overall, but we do have some construction delays, especially in the northwest on eastbound 16th Avenue at Home Road. Right-hand lane being blocked off. It's a bit of a slow go back towards the bridge over the Bow River. Also in the southwest, we have construction around the intersection of 17th Avenue and 14th Street. Slow going in all directions, but we have two-way traffic on 14th between 17th and 15th Avenues. And we are seeing some delays trying to get into the downtown core from the south side of the city. Two right-hand lanes blocked off northbound McLeod Trail at 11th Avenue. We also have the left-hand lane blocked off both directions of McLeod Trail around Bannister Road. That bridge work due to wrap up over the next couple of weeks. See anything else causing problems, crashes, construction? You can always give us a call, 403-291-0066. 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Now, latest forecast from Environment Canada. Get out and enjoy the sunshine today. A light wind, not much cloud cover, getting down to 10 degrees overnight. Periods of sunshine throughout the day tomorrow. A hot one as we'll get up to 25 through the afternoon. Scattered showers on Tuesday. We will hit 24 degrees. More showers and dropping down to 16 degrees for Wednesday. Right now, it is partly cloudy, but mostly sunny, sitting at 23 degrees in Calgary.
3: Lots of Calgarians wanting to get their hands on top-of-the-line hockey gear without breaking the bank did so this weekend at the Flames end-of-the-season sale. Joel Mendelson was perusing the wares over the weekend.
5: Another yearly attendee speculates about just how good the prices really are.
6: This seems to be like a third or a quarter of the price, and these are top-of-the-line gear, so fortunate.
5: For some Flames fans, the combination of the low prices and being able to represent the team on the ice is a big draw. They also say this gear lasts longer.
7: More durable too. All the pro stock gear is mainly more durable, so it's kind of two for one, right?
8: Like, you notice it lasts longer.
7: Oh yeah, for sure.
5: Some are even using this as an opportunity to get their kids involved in the game.
9: He's a big Flames fan. He started playing hockey about a year ago. He's 15. He's late to the game, and he just loves it. So he saved some money, and his parents are going to help, and he'll be so thrilled when I get home.
10: The deals were so good that I actually ended up buying a pair of Zach Whitecloud skates to be used next season in Beer League. Joel Mendelson, City News, Calgary.
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3: I'm not going to complain about this. 23, mostly cloudy in Calgary, ahead of a fairly warm week. We got a lot of rain in the forecast, but some warm temperatures anyhow. I'm Nadia Muharib. Thank you for joining us this Sunday afternoon. Here are some of the top stories we're working on right now. The province defending changes to disability benefits as some recipients prepare to shift from AASH to a new program as of July 1st. Yesterday, the premier questioned by some on her call-in radio show who say the changes are creating extreme stress for some who rely on the support. And an Albertan didn't get the message about his pro-separation message. Details on the controversial billboard over in Tabor coming up. An American musician, Oliver Tree, has died in a helicopter crash during a trip to Brazil on a world tour. We will have details at the top of the hour with your host, Rob Priest. 660 News Time, 3:45. Time for sports. Here's Ian Busby.
4: The Stanley Cup could be handed out this evening. The Carolina Hurricanes looking to clinch their second title in Game 6 against the Vegas Golden Knights. Hurricanes one win away after taking Games 4 and 5, both by a pair of goals. The last time the Hurricanes won the Cup was in 2006, and that was against the Edmonton Oilers. Puck drop just after 6 o'clock this evening. You can catch the game on Sportsnet. For the second straight day, the Yankees taking the lead on a two-run homer in the ninth inning. The Blue Jays dropping a second straight to end this series. This one, an 8-3 final. It all went awry in the ninth inning.
8: 3-2 pitch. Hit high in the air, deep right field, and that ball is way gone. Home run, Ben Rice. The Yankees lead it 5-3.
4: The Blue Jays now hitting the road for a set with the Red Sox starting on Tuesday. Four matches on the World Cup scheduled today. The Netherlands leading Japan 2-1. That one is late in the second half. The Ivory Coast facing Ecuador at 5 o'clock. Sweden taking on Tunisia at 8 o'clock. In the opener, Germany crushing Curacao 7-1. We're in the final stages of the RBC Canadian Open at TPC Toronto. American Bud Cauley in the lead at 17-under. He has a two-stroke advantage. He's on the final hole right now. Sudarshan Yellamaraju is the top Canadian at 12 under. He was 2 under for the day. The Calgary Surge in Canadian Elite Basketball League action this afternoon. They're looking to break a 9-game losing skid to open the season. Tip-off coming up at 4 o'clock against the Winnipeg Sea Bears at Winsport. Sports at 15 and 45 past the hour anytime. Sportsnet.ca.
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3: The U.S. and Iran both saying a deal could be at hand to end the war. Pakistan's prime minister saying the two sides are closer to a peace deal than ever before. And a spokesperson for Iran's Ministry of Foreign Affairs saying there's a high possibility the memorandum is finalized in the coming days. Here's former President Obama on dealing with difficult foreign policy problems, speaking yesterday in an exclusive interview with ABC News.
19: The notion that we can just bully our way or bomb our way to solutions may sometimes seem appealing, but the fact of the matter is that taking the time to explore diplomacy and exhaust the possibilities of coming up with deals that don't solve 100% of the problem, but solve 80, 90% of the problem while avoiding the necessity of going to war. You'd think we would have learned that lesson by now.
3: Voters in Switzerland are deciding whether to limit the country's population to 10 million. AP correspondent Donna Warder reports.
20: Results so far show that most Swiss voters are against a proposal to limit the country's population to 10 million. 69-year-old Maria Lalu, a former diplomatic mission employee, says she voted for limiting the population.
21: I have nothing against immigration, Italian, Arabic. I am also a stranger. But it has to be calm because, like in another neighboring countries, they're also calming their situation.
20: School teacher Natasha Robier-Niku says she doesn't think limiting the population is a good thing and that it would have an impact on the Swiss economy. The populist Swiss People's Party, which has the most seats in parliament, has stirred up an anti-immigration sentiment over the years after an influx of workers from the neighboring European Union. I'm Donna Water.
3: The people of County Mayo, found on the west coast of Ireland, have greeted Prime Minister Mark Carney with open arms today, speaking alongside about a dozen of her relatives. Carney's second cousin, Rosaline Herity, says she found out she was related to Carney about 6 years ago when she saw him on TV and noticed his resemblance to her grandfather.
0: He was the governor of the Bank of England at the time, and I rang my mother and I said, "Does it buy on the telly? It looks awfully like Granddad Carney." And Mum, being the relaxed lady that she is, she's just over there. She said, "Oh yeah, that's your second cousin." So that was it. And then from then on, you know, I just whenever he pop up, and then when he became Prime Minister last year, we're all just over the moon.
3: Before becoming Prime Minister, Carney renounced both his British and Irish citizenships, but he still has several relatives in the area. For more local news online anytime at the click of a mouse, visit citynews.ca.
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23: One win away from the Stanley Cup, Brandon Bussey and the Carolina Hurricanes take Game 5.
24: 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Now, the history-making Hurricanes are one win away from their second title in 20 years. Can Mitch Marner step up in Vegas and force a Game 7? 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
4: From the 660 News Radio Traffic and Weather Center, I'm Ian Busby. Seeing a bit of a slow go getting into the downtown core from the south side of the city. We have two right-hand lanes blocked off on northbound McLeod Trail, starting at 11th Avenue. That's going to be a bit of a squeeze getting through there. In the southwest, we have construction around the intersection of 17th Avenue and 14th Street. Two-way traffic on 14th between 17th and 15th Avenues. A bit of a slow go on McLeod Trail around Heritage Drive. We have two-way traffic on Heritage Drive between McLeod Trail and Haddon Road. That is for utility work. It's going to be a real slow go on the eastbound side. And then we have the left-hand lane blocked off in both directions on McLeod Trail around Bannister Road. That bridge work due to wrap up over the next week or so. See anything else causing problems? Give us a call, 403-291-0066. Now, long-range forecast from Environment Canada. Looking great over the next couple of days. We will have on and off rain by the end of the week. A great-looking Sunday to get outside. Just a few clouds this evening, dropping down to 12 degrees overnight. Sun cloud mix tomorrow, a high of 25 degrees through the afternoon. Possible scattered showers later in the day. Scattered showers on Tuesday with a high of 23 degrees. Cloudy and 18 on Wednesday. Sunny and 17 degrees for Thursday. Scattered showers and 18 on Friday. Periods of rain and 18 for Saturday. Right now, it is mostly sunny. We are sitting at 23 degrees in Calgary.
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3: This is 660 News Radio Calgary. Ahead of the Calgary Stampede, a new sign has been erected at Cowboys Park, formerly Shaw Millennium Park. That sign is reigniting questions about the original agreement to hand over the public park in a sponsorship deal to Penny Lane Entertainment. 660's Andrea Montgomery reports.
6: The mayor says he hates the deal signed by previous Mayor Jody Gondek and previous council, but he is bound by it.
7: A central concern of mine is I've been shared the contract. Myself and other councillors have been shared the contract, but we have been bound to such strict confidentiality that I can't even share that with my staff to analyze and assess. So that to me is a red flag. I want to have as much transparency as possible.
6: Just to recap, 2 years ago it was announced that Cowboys had agreed to a 10-year sponsorship deal for the public park. Several long-standing festivals were forced out and plans were made to pave over the green space in the area. Only after shovels were in the ground did the city conduct engagement on what community members wanted to see. The city is billed as a plug-and-play location for events. The terms of that agreement, including who's paying for what, remains confidential. The first Cowboys Music Festival was held in that location last summer, and much of the skate park was closed for the whole month of July. Skaters were not stoked.
9: There's nowhere else for me to go because they've skate-proofed all the street spots, and I'm not near any skate parks, and everything takes several bus transfers. It is really out of the way.
6: This year, the city website says the beginner part of the park will not close at all, but the intermediate and advanced bowls are now closed, with a scheduled reopening in mid-July pending safety inspections. I'm Andrea Montgomery.
3: Time magazine has released its list of the 100 most influential people in sports, which includes a ton of Canadian star power. 660's Rajesh Dave has more.
10: Gracing the cover, none other than four-time NBA champion and the NBA's all-time leading scorer, LeBron James.
11: LeBron James, a shot at history.
10: Soon to be representing their countries at the World Cup, soccer legends Lionel Messi and Cristiano Ronaldo also on the list, along with Dodgers two-way unicorn Shohei Ohtani and Yankees captain Aaron Judge. As for the Canadians, five-time women's hockey Olympian Marie-Philippe Poulin, OKC star Shea Gilgeous-Alexander, and former Raptors president and now Mavs boss Masai Ujiri. Other notables, Warriors megastar Steph Curry, Olympic skier Eileen Gu, UFC's Dana White, Devils forward Jack Hughes, Seahawks standout Jackson Smith and Jigba, golfer Rory McIlroy, and four-time WNBA MVP Asia Wilson. I'm Virgesh Dave.
12: I'm Chris McCusker. 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
16: It is Sunday, June 14th. Good evening, I'm Rob Priest in Calgary. It is 23 and cloudy, and here's what's making news right now. Upcoming changes to disability supports leading to stress for many Albertans, and what the Premier had to say on that front this weekend coming up.
17: The federal Liberals have announced a national food strategy meant to expand choice and lower prices.
18: A surge in Alberta separatism posts on Facebook is pointing to some unexpected sources. We take a look at the activity coming from far outside the province.
16: Hundreds joined the Calgary Fire Department chief today to climb the city's tallest tower, a community coming together to support Albertans facing cancer.
4: The Stanley Cup could be handed out this evening as the Hurricanes look to clinch their second title. The Blue Jays fall to the Yankees in the rubber match of that series and four matches on the World Cup schedule. Sports at 15.
16: 660 News Time 401. Traffic and weather together on the ones from the 660 News Traffic Center. Here's Ian Busby.
4: Not looking too bad overall. We don't have any major incidents on the go. Lighter volume throughout the city. We are seeing a bit of construction delays in a couple of spots. So eastbound Glenmore Trail at Deerfoot Trail. Bit of a squeeze going from eastbound Glenmore to northbound Deerfoot through that construction zone. And then in the southeast on Heritage Drive between McLeod Trail and Haddon Road, you have some utility work bringing it down to two-way traffic. You'll have flagmen on the scene there. It's going to be a real slow go passing through that. We also have the left-hand lane blocked off McLeod Trail around Bannister Road. This is for that bridge repair that's going to be wrapping up in the next couple of weeks. And it's a bit of a slow go getting into the downtown core from the south side of the city. Two right-hand lanes blocked off northbound McLeod Trail of at 11th Avenue. See anything else causing problems? Give me a call, 403-291-0066. Now, latest forecast from Environment Canada. A great Sunday to get outside. Just a bit of a breeze, a few clouds through the evening, a low of 12 degrees overnight. Cloud cover moving in through the afternoon tomorrow, but we'll get up to a high of 25 degrees. We do have a chance of showers later in the day. 60% chance of showers and a high of 23 degrees on Tuesday. Cloudy and 18 degrees for Wednesday. Right now, it is partly cloudy, sitting at 23 degrees in Calgary.
16: Thank you, Busby. We will take another look at traffic and weather together on the ones in less than 10 minutes. 660 News Time 403. The Alberta government is defending changes to disability benefits as some recipients prepare to shift from AISH to a new program. During her radio show, Premier Danielle Smith said the new model is meant to support more people, including those able to work. And as of July 1st, more AISH recipients will be moved to ADAP and see $200 less a month. But Smith said that amount is covered by the feds, which every AISH applicant must apply for. Critics, however, worry about how it will impact vulnerable Albertans, how eligibility decisions are made, and concerned about the added stress to navigate the changes. A 57-year-old man who relied on the support in a recent final letter posted online said he ended his life in part due to the uncertainty and stress created by the changes, which he called a kick in the teeth. Alberta NDP leader Nahed Nenshi called the UCP government unspeakably cruel in response to Smith's comments this weekend. 6:60 News Time 4:04. The federal Liberals have announced a national food strategy meant to expand choice and lower prices. 6:60's Lisa Grant has more.
17: The strategy aims to help independent grocers compete with large retailers. Prime Minister Mark Carney points out Canada relies on other countries for essential foods. 90% of our fresh fruit, for example, is imported.
0: And that reliance on foreign markets means that every global shock, foreign conflict, a drought, tariffs, shows up directly at grocery stores.
17: The government says five large retailers dominate 75% of Canada's grocery market, along with much of the system for distributing food. Restaurants Canada is welcoming the strategy. It says programs aimed at expanding domestic food processing capacity and improving supply chain resilience were among recommendations made during consultations. I'm Lisa Grant.
16: And Conservative leader Pierre Poilievre is pushing back on the Prime Minister's European tour, arguing Canada already has a trade deal with Ireland and that the trip is doing nothing for Canadian workers caught in the crossfire of U.S. tariffs. Prime Minister Mark Carney says Canada sees significant opportunities for growth with Ireland as well as the European Union.
1: The opportunity for Canada in Europe is as big as in, if not bigger than any other economy. Now, to explain to the Leader of the Opposition, who will try to clip that and not follow through, add this. Opportunity means what more? What more can you get? What more can we, how more can we grow from where we are today?
16: Carney says Ireland's upcoming presidency of the European Union creates a key opportunity to deepen commercial ties, reduce red tape, and strengthen cooperation on competitiveness, security, and shared values. 6:60 News Time 4:06. A lot of separatism content showing up in Albertans' Facebook feeds may have less to do with local politics and more to do with who's cashing in. 6:60's Leo Ernewine looks at who's benefiting from the buzz.
18: A CBC investigation team found a network of overseas Facebook accounts active inside major Alberta separatism groups, posting as if they're Albertans and joining the debate like they live here. CBC says those accounts often push content that drew the most heated reactions. In several threads, comments jumped quickly to calling political opponents, quote, traitors, end quote, or urging people to take hardline positions. Investigators traced 14 accounts to places like Indonesia, Pakistan, India, Sri Lanka, and the United States, with several reusing posts and photos from real Albertans to blend in. CBC's review shows those copied posts can spread fast, sometimes outperforming the originals and helping push the emotional tone of the conversation higher. Experts told CBC this kind of activity can quietly steer a debate, especially when the posts are designed to provoke anger, urgency, or a sense of threat. They say it's less about coordinated interference and more about outsiders tapping into a topic that reliably generates reaction. Meta says it removes posts that broke its rules on inauthentic behavior, but CBC still found overseas accounts active in Alberta-focused separatist groups. I'm Leo Erdewine.
16: 6:60 News Time 4:07. Battered Women's Support Services expanded resources ahead of the FIFA World Cup as Ronaldo Suarez reports from Vancouver and says this comes as a new report looks at the connection between major sports events and increases in gender-based violence.
19: Executive Director Angela Marie McDougall points to trends during the 2010 Olympics in Vancouver.
20: We tracked our stats and there was a little bit of a bump in calls for service around bigger events within the same day or a couple of days after.
19: She says for most people that are dealing with intimate partner violence, they're in a relationship and may not want the relationship to end, but they want the abuse to stop.
20: Our intention is around intervention, but also prevention and awareness. And that is also why we have a public safety announcement in the form of several videos that will focus on coercive control.
19: In terms of on-the-ground outreach, crews will be handing out safety cards, listing out resources, including the number to their crisis line, which is also becoming a 24-hour service. I'm Ronaldo Suarez.
16: And elsewhere, today's firefighters, a stair climb challenge, saw participants climb 1,370 steps to the top of Brookfield Place, the city's tallest tower. Funds raised go towards Wellspring Alberta, an incredible organization that supports those facing cancer and their loved ones. And Mayor Jeremy Farkas geared up to join the climb. And we spoke to him last week as he prepped for the day, starting with clarification on what participants wear.
21: And does that include any sort of breathing apparatus or just the gear?
2: So we have the helmet, the full duty gear, the tank, and all in, it's about an extra 40 pounds that you climb with. But I've trained for this challenge. I've competed over the last 4 years, and it really builds a greater appreciation for the work that they do. Firefighters do this kind of work while carrying equipment, responding to emergencies, and most of all, helping people on what may be the worst day of their lives. And one of the things that I love about this event is that it brings people together. You see firefighters, families, cancer survivors, donors, volunteers, the amazing Wellspring staff, community members, and all pulling in the same direction. So,
16: coming up after a short break, we've got our traffic and weather. 660 News Time, 410.
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16: 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Traffic and weather together on the ones from the 660 News Traffic Center. Here's Ian Busby.
4: Looking pretty good for a Sunday afternoon drive. We don't have any incidents on the go, at least none reported to us. But we do have some construction zones slowing things down. So in the southeast, it's a bit of a slow go getting into the downtown core from the south side of the city. Two right-hand lanes blocked off, northbound McLeod Trail at 11th Avenue. It's going to be a squeeze getting through there. We are also seeing a squeeze on Heritage Drive just west of McLeod Trail between McLeod and Haddon Road. You have two-way traffic due to some utility work. It's going to be a bit of a slow go on the eastbound side getting through that one. Seeing a bit of a slowdown eastbound Glenmore Trail at Deerfoot Trail, and the left-hand lane blocked off in both directions of McLeod Trail at Bannister Road. This means you're going to have speeds reduced through that area, a bit of a slow go on the southbound side. See anything else causing problems? Give us a call, 403-291-0066. 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Partly cloudy through the evening, a low of 12 degrees overnight. Periods of sunshine throughout the day tomorrow. Hot one. We're going to get up to 25 degrees through the afternoon. Scattered showers on Tuesday, a high of 24 degrees. More showers and dropping down to 16 degrees. For Wednesday. Right now, it's mostly sunny. We are sitting at 23 degrees in Calgary.
16: Thank you, Busby. We will take another look at traffic and weather together on the ones in less than 10 minutes. But coming up after a short break, we'll also take a look at our top stories and a look at sports. 660 News Time, 413.
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16: It is 23 degrees and cloudy in Calgary. Good evening, I'm Rob Brees. Here are your top stories running right now. There is still more talk regarding Alberta separation, especially on Albertans' Facebook feeds. But at the end of the day, it may not be about local politics, but more to do with who is cashing in. But looking elsewhere, our mayor, Jeremy Farkas, took part in the Firefighters Stair Climb Challenge earlier today as they took to the stairs and tried to get up 1,370 steps at the Brookfield Place, the city's tallest tower. 660 News Time, 4:15. And now from Sportsnet 960, The Fan, here's Ian Busby.
3: The Stanley Cup could be handed out this evening. The Carolina Hurricanes looking to clinch their second title in Game 6 against the Vegas Golden Knights. Hurricanes one win away after taking Games 4 and 5, both by a pair of goals. The last time the Hurricanes won the Cup was in 2006, and that was against the Edmonton Oilers. Puck drop just after 6 o'clock this evening. You can catch the game on Sportsnet. For the second straight day, the Yankees taking the lead on a two-run homer in the ninth inning. The Blue Jays dropping a second straight to end this series. This one, an 8-3 final. It all went awry in the ninth inning.
6: 3-2 pitch. Hit high in the air, deep right field, and that ball is way gone. Home run, Ben Rice. The Yankees lead it 5-3.
3: The Blue Jays now hitting the road for a set with the Red Sox starting on Tuesday. American Bud Cauley winning his first PGA title. He takes the RBC Canadian Open at TPC Toronto with a score of 17 under. Sudarshan Yellamiraju is the top Canadian. He sits in eighth at 12 under. Four matches on the World Cup schedule today. The Netherlands and Japan drawing 2-2. In the opener, Germany crushing Curacao 7-1. The Ivory Coast facing Ecuador at 5 o'clock. Sweden taking on Tunisia at 8 o'clock. The Calgary Surge in Canadian Elite Basketball League action taking on the Winnipeg Sea Bears. The Surge looking for their first win this season. This was just getting underway at Winsport. Sports at 15 and 45 past the hour anytime, sportsnet.ca.
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11: Thank you for joining us. This is 660 News Radio Calgary. We start with some developments in the Middle East. The U.S. and Iran both saying a deal could be at hand to end the war. Pakistan's prime minister saying the two sides are, quote, closer to a peace deal than ever before, unquote. And a spokesperson for Iran's Ministry of Foreign Affairs saying there's a high possibility the memorandum is finalized in the coming days. Here's Ambassador Wendy Sherman, a top negotiator of the Iran nuclear deal reached during the Obama administration, speaking on ABC News this week.
25: We didn't have war where 13 American soldiers have died, hundreds have been injured, hundreds of civilians have been killed, and most importantly, the American people have faced higher gas prices, higher grocery prices, farmers are in a tougher place, and the world's economy is a mess. So quite a different time, and I'm hoping that indeed there will be a signing sometime soon.
11: And here's Avner Vilan, a former senior officer who worked in Israeli and military intelligence.
26: Prime Minister Netanyahu would think it's a bad deal because it gives Iran a lifeline of financial aid, financial support, where what Iran really needs is more pressure. Because this deal doesn't deal with the critical threats coming from Iran, which is Iran's nuclear capabilities, its missiles, and its proxies.
11: Ambassador Sherman says the hope is that this deal finally comes to pass.
25: This is a highly technical negotiation, and I hope that Mr. Witkoff, Mr. Kushner, the vice president, will have an expert team, because it takes an expert team, including nuclear physicists, treasury experts, sanctions experts, commerce experts, lots of lawyers, intelligence assets, to really get such a deal done.
11: Find more local news online anytime at the click of a mouse at citynews.ca. Prime Minister Mark Carney is wrapping up his Irish pilgrimage today after visiting his family's ancestral home on the west coast of Ireland. Speaking to reporters, he explained the focus of the visit.
1: Further strengthening the relationship between Canada and Ireland. There are many levels, from cultural to economic, as well as our relations with the European Union.
11: During his time in Ireland, Carney and Ireland's head of government agreed to work together on artificial intelligence, pharmaceuticals, biotechnology, and food security.
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3: From the 660 News Radio Traffic and Weather Center, I'm Ian Busby. Seeing a bit of a slow go getting into the downtown core from the south side of the city. We have two right-hand lanes blocked off on northbound McLeod Trail, starting at 11th Avenue. That's going to be a bit of a squeeze getting through there. In the southwest, we have construction around the intersection of 17th Avenue and 14th Street. Two-way traffic on 14th between 17th and 15th Avenues. A bit of a slow go on McLeod Trail around Heritage Drive. We have two-way traffic on Heritage Drive between McLeod Trail and Haddon Road. That is for utility work. It's going to be a real slow go on the eastbound side. And then we have the left-hand lane blocked off in both directions on McLeod Trail around Bannister Road. That bridge work due to wrap up over the next week or so. See anything else causing problems? Give us a call, 403-291-0066. 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Now, long-range forecast from Environment Canada. Looking great over the next couple of days. We will have on and off rain by the end of the week. A great-looking Sunday to get outside. Just a few clouds this evening, dropping down to 12 degrees overnight. Sun cloud mix tomorrow, a high of 25 degrees through the afternoon. Possible scattered showers later in the day. Scattered showers on Tuesday with a high of 23 degrees, cloudy and 18 on Wednesday, sunny and 17 degrees for Thursday, scattered showers and 18 on Friday, periods of rain and 18 for Saturday. Right now, it is mostly sunny. We are sitting at 23 degrees in Calgary.
11: A tentative deal has been struck between Air Canada and roughly 11,000 of its unionized workers.
12: The national air carrier says the new collective agreement recognizes the contributions and skills of its employees in maintenance, cabin services, airport airside operations, cargo, finance, and clerical. The International Association of Machinists and Aerospace Workers announced the deal as historic, with landmark wage increases for its members. Now, terms of the new agreement will remain confidential until the union's membership has had a chance to vote on ratification. The vote is expected to take place sometime in the next few weeks, followed by approval from Air Canada's board of directors. Rob Westgate, The Canadian Press.
11: A pilot immigration program to help rural areas find skilled workers for hard-to-fill jobs is seeing hundreds of applications for a limited number of available spaces.
13: More than 850 people have received permanent residency through the Rural Community Immigration Pilot as of the end of February. The program launched last year. It helps 14 participating communities find immigrants to fill in-demand jobs, like in healthcare, manufacturing, and the trades. Some communities report program demand is outpacing the number of spaces available. Part of that is because of broader immigration cuts, pushing many people who want permanent residency to apply under the rural program. Jason White, the Canadian Press.
11: Find more local news online anytime at the click of a mouse at citynews.ca. At retailers in Canada, thinking big increasingly means going small. Uniqlo, No Frills, Best Buy, and Sephora have all opened petite stores in recent years. Alicia Ballantyne is a retail consultant who helped Target open smaller stores. She says the slimmed-down locations help brands expand their reach.
2: You're not testing if your brand has relevance, but you're looking at where else could I go with the brand that I haven't been able to go because of the space constraints.
11: Ballantyne says most small stores are in urban centers so they can cater to workers on lunch breaks, local students and condo dwellers who don't have cars and often won't trek to suburbia for bigger stores.
14: I'm Mike Apple. Call it the Canadian money paradox. We're grateful to have it, but still feel financially unfulfilled as the cost of living has put short-term money goals ahead of long-term aspirations. And feeling stressed about money, well, that's also in the mix. The results of the Money and Meaning Study by Edward Jones, conducted by Gallup. Jason Lonsbury is Principal, Canadian Products and Portfolio Management with Edward Jones Canada.
15: Canadians find joy in money when it's creating meaning and security. So it's not limited to wealth. And as we interviewed Canadians across the country, everything from, hey, I want to spend time with my families, going on adventures, to one Canadian said, I want to buy a new pair of sneakers because it makes me feel fast, all the way through the other extreme saying, all I really want to do is pay off my credit card in full every single month.
14: Lonsbury says the Canadians are dealing with more money information than ever before, but a lot of it might be noise rather than sound advice.
15: There's no denying that in today's economy, there's levels of uncertainty that we have not seen before. But what it's really coming down to is where Canadians are going for financial guidance. So the number one source right now is the internet. But what we know is if you're using the internet for guidance and trying to do this more yourself, you're not having that element of a professional in your corner guiding you through some of the difficult moments happening today. We know roughly 40% have a financial advisor. Those who do, their financial advisor becomes a fulfillment multiplier, which is that substantially higher levels of confidence in managing my financial future.
14: That's Jason Lonsbury with Edward Jones Canada. With your weekend business report, I'm Mike Eppel.
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0: It is Sunday, June 14th. Good evening. I'm Rob Priest in Calgary. It is 23 and cloudy. And here's what's making news right now. We have an update on the ongoing negotiations between U.S. and Iran.
1: The federal Liberals have announced a national food security strategy aimed at giving Canadians more access to locally produced fruit, veggies, and other fresh items at lower prices.
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0: The buzz on a quintessential Canadian bug that's out for blood.
3: The Hurricanes look to clinch the Stanley Cup this evening. The Yankees rallying to beat the Blue Jays at Rogers Centre to wrap up that weekend series, and it's a packed schedule at the World Cup. Sports at 45.
0: 660 News time, 431. Traffic and weather together on the ones from the 660 News Traffic Center. Here's Ian Busby.
3: Not looking too bad overall. Construction, the only problem that I can see. So in the northwest, we do have the right-hand lane blocked off on eastbound 16th Avenue at Home Road. It's going to be a bit of a squeeze and slowdown getting through there. In the northwest as well, we have the right-hand lane blocked off for flood mitigation work on eastbound Memorial Drive from 10th Street to Center Street. Bit of a slow go getting into the downtown core from the south side. Two right-hand lanes blocked off on northbound McLeod Trail at 11th Avenue, and in the southwest, 14th Street at 17th Avenue has two-way traffic on 14th between 17th and 15th Avenues. It's going to be a slow go through that intersection. See anything else causing problems, crashes, construction? 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Now, latest forecast from Environment Canada. Fairly decent Sunday to get outside. Just a light breeze. A few clouds through the evening, down to 12 degrees overnight. Cloud cover moving in throughout the afternoon. Tomorrow, we will be up to a high of 25 degrees. Chance of showers later in the day, though. 60% chance of showers on Tuesday with a high of 23 degrees. Cloudy and a high of 18 for Wednesday. Right now, it is mostly sunny. We are sitting at 23 degrees in Calgary.
0: Thank you, Busby. We will take another look at traffic and weather together on the ones in less than 10 minutes. 660 News time, 433. We have an update on the ongoing situation between U.S. and Iran, as President Trump claims there is a deal between the U.S. and Iran, as he announced on his social media platform just before the UFC fight on the White House South Lawn and before he set to depart to a world leader summit in France. An ABC News White House correspondent, Karen Travers, is in Geneva, Switzerland, to cover the summit and has the latest.
5: President Trump, in a social media post, says a deal between the U.S. and Iran is now, quote, complete. He says the U.S. Navy blockade of Iranian ports will now be lifted and claims he's authorizing the, quote, toll-free opening of the Strait of Hormuz, the waterway that's been blocked by Iran for months. There's no mention in the president's post about what was agreed to in terms of Iran's highly enriched uranium. This memo of understanding was aimed at reopening the strait to shipping traffic and then starting a period of further negotiations on Iran's nuclear program, an issue that has complicated recent talks between the U.S. and Iran. Karen Travers, ABC News, Geneva, Switzerland.
0: And we will keep you up to date on this situation. 660 News time, 4:34. Looking elsewhere, concerns are growing in Alberta over upcoming changes to disability supports. On our Saturday morning, our Saturday radio show, Premier Danielle Smith addressed a caller saying some recipients fear losing benefits as AISH transitions into a new program. That message tragically highlighted by an AISH recipient who posted a final message before recently ending his life. Bruce Johnson wrote plans to move from AISH to ADAP led to escalated anxiety and depression, and referring to the introduction of ADAP as a kick in the teeth, Johnson said it pushed him to end everything. Another caller told Premier Danielle Smith she could see how the 57-year-old saw the change as a dead end, and saying it is very sad when someone is in that state of despair. Smith explained there has been a long transition period to the new program. As of July 1st, most AISH recipients will be moved to ADAP and see $200 less a month. And Smith said that amount will be covered by the feds, which every AISH applicant must apply for. Alberta NDP leader Nahed Nenshi called the UCP government unspeakably cruel in response.

0: are today, where there is redundancy, there's diversification. We have the capability, not just ourselves, but especially ourselves plus a few other like-minded, to build some redundancy in.
1: The PM's remarks come days after AI safety and research company Anthropic said in a statement it received an export control directive from the U.S. government requiring it to cut access to two of its models for all foreign nationals. 660 News Time, 436. The feds announced a national food security strategy aimed at giving Canadians more access to locally produced fruit, vegetables, and other fresh items at lower prices. 660's Lisa Grant reports.
2: Prime Minister Mark Carney says Canada is one of the world's largest exporters of agri-food products, and its farmers, ranchers, and producers send $100 billion worth of goods abroad every year.
3: We are an agricultural superpower, yet for most Canadians, it doesn't feel like that at the checkout counter. Grocery prices are up nearly 35% since 2019.
2: And the government says the new strategy is backed by more than $3 billion in investments over 10 years. Restaurants Canada is applauding the strategy, saying some of the recommendations it made during consultations, like investments in food terminals and food hubs, as well as efforts to reduce regulatory barriers, have been included. I'm Lisa Grant.
1: 660 News Time, 437. If you love to travel but hate long layovers, what if your layover could turn into a free mini vacation? That's what Calgary Tourism and WestJet are offering with a brand new stopover program. 660 Shelby Downton has the latest.
4: Instead of just passing through YYC, travelers on eligible routes can now stay in Calgary for up to 7 days without paying extra on airfare. Alicia Reynolds with Tourism Calgary says the Calgary stopover program is the first of its kind in Canada and includes hotel deals and attraction discounts.
5: This program is designed to encourage travelers to add Calgary to their itinerary when they're on their way to another destination. It's an invitation to experience Calgary, not just as a quick stop between flights, but as a place where they can experience diversity, culture, and adventure, where there's lots to see and do.
4: She says about 19 million passengers travel through YYC each year, and 36% only see the airport. Partners are hoping through this program, stopovers will turn into stays and then hopefully return visits. I'm Shilpa Downton.
1: And Calgarians took advantage of the chance to pick up some trees for free this weekend.
6: Are you guys picking up some trees? Are you going to plant the trees? Are you going to hug the trees? Are you going to name the trees?
7: Calgarians line up to pick up some green. Trees, that is. As part of the branching out program, the city is giving 10,000 trees to homeowners. This weekend is the Southeast residents' turn to pick up trees.
8: We're really excited. It's awesome. Like, trees are expensive. So to get two trees for free is like, that's a win.
7: The branching out program is part of the city's efforts to increase the tree canopy in Calgary from around 10% currently to 16% by 2060. Out of the 10,000 trees, 6,000 were made available for the eastern quadrants because the city says the northeast and southeast include areas with some of Calgary's lowest tree canopy coverage. The program wraps for the year next weekend. Amir Shaw, City News, Calgary.
1: And buzzing bloodsuckers might already be in your neighborhood, and as we hear in this report, there may be more than a bug we need to swat away.
9: They're more than just a nuisance. Mosquitoes kill more people than any other creature in the world, spreading diseases like dengue, West Nile, Zika, chikungunya, and malaria. This time of year, they're out for blood.
10: First, they smell you, then they see you, and then they sense the warmth from your skin and eventually land on you.
9: Connor McMenamin with Johns Hopkins Bloomberg School of Public Health says mosquitoes love to breed during the summer months, especially when there's a lot of rainfall and puddles in which they lay their eggs. The CDC says more than 200 types of mosquitoes live in the continental U.S. and U.S. territories, and about a dozen of those spread germs that can cause illnesses. But you can't tell if a mosquito is making you sick when it bites.
10: It's important to protect ourselves against mosquitoes and enjoy a bite-free summer.
9: To do that, McMiniman says to keep mosquitoes away from your home by removing standing pools of water that could be in potted plant bases or drainage areas, and use window screens. When mosquitoes are most active, cover up by wearing long sleeves and pants. Finally, he says to

0: avoid natural or homemade insect repellents and go with one that's EPA registered instead.
1: Because they've been tested for safety and also efficacy against mosquitoes found in the United States.
0: For Health Minute, I'm Mandy Gaither.
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5: Not looking too bad overall. We don't have any incidents on the go, but we do have some construction zones slowing things down. So we'll start in the southeast, where the intersection of Barlow Trail at 114th Avenue has lanes blocked off in all directions. It's going to be a real slow go getting through there. And we have construction on Deerfoot Trail around the Iverstrong Bridge, a realignment taking place there, and quite a bit of a changeover from on the ramps getting from Anderson Road and Bow Bottom Trail to northbound Deerfoot Trail. Also in the southeast, we have delays in both directions of McLeod Trail around Bannister Road, left-hand lane blocked off there. Then on Heritage Drive between McLeod Trail and Haddon Road, you have two-way traffic getting through. It's a real slow go on the eastbound side. See anything else causing problems? 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Now, latest forecast from Environment Canada. Partly cloudy throughout the evening, a low of 12 degrees overnight. Periods of sunshine throughout the day tomorrow, a high of 25 degrees through the afternoon. We have a chance of showers later in the day. Scattered showers on Tuesday will hit 23 degrees, cloudy, and 18 degrees for Wednesday. Right now, it is partly cloudy, 23 degrees in Calgary.
2: Thank you, Busby. We will take another look at traffic and weather together on the ones in less than 10 minutes, but coming up after a short break, we'll also take a look at our top stories and a look at sports. 660 News time, 4:44.
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9: When the backdrop's gotta give main character energy. When the balloons have to blow up the vibe. When the cap simply cannot clash with her manicure. From graduations to prom parties. When it's gotta be right. Party City.
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2: It is 23 and cloudy in Calgary. Good evening, I'm Rob Priest. Here are your top stories running right now. We have an update to the ongoing negotiations between Iran and the U.S. as President Trump claimed that there is a deal, which he announced on his social media platform. But looking elsewhere, there will be more security strategies put in place by the feds to give Canadians more access to locally produced fruit, vegetables, and other fresh items at a lower cost. 660 News time, 4:46. And now from Sportsnet 960 The Fan, here's Ian Busby.
5: The Stanley Cup could be handed out this evening. The Carolina Hurricanes looking to clinch their second title in Game 6 against the Vegas Golden Knights. Hurricanes one win away after taking Games 4 and 5, both by a pair of goals. The last time the Hurricanes won the Cup was in 2006, and that was against the Edmonton Oilers. Puck drop just after 6 o'clock this evening. You can catch the game on Sportsnet. For the second straight day, the Yankees taking the lead on a two-run homer in the ninth inning. The Blue Jays dropping a second straight to end this series. This one, an 8-3 final. It all went awry in the ninth inning.
11: 3-2 pitch. Hit high in the air, deep right field, and that ball is way gone. Home run, Ben Rice. The Yankees lead it 5-3.
5: The Blue Jays now hitting the road for a set with the Red Sox starting on Tuesday. American Bud Cauley winning his first PGA title. He takes the RBC Canadian Open at TPC Toronto with a score of 17 under. Sudarshan Yellamaraju is the top Canadian. He sits in eighth at 12 under. Four matches on the World Cup schedule today. The Netherlands and Japan drawing 2-2. In the opener, Germany crushing Curacao 7-1. The Ivory Coast facing Ecuador at 5 o'clock. Sweden taking on Tunisia at 8 o'clock. The Calgary Surge in Canadian Elite Basketball League action taking on the Winnipeg Sea Bears. The Surge looking for their first win this season. This was just getting underway at Winsport. Sports at 15 and 45 past the hour anytime. Sportsnet.ca.
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2: From the 660 News Center, I'm Rob Priest. The latest film from Steven Spielberg owned the weekend at the box office. ABC's Mike Dubusky reports.
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18: Disclosure Day earned about $44 million this weekend, well ahead of analyst expectations. It was also enough to put Steven Spielberg's Alien thriller in the top spot at the box office this weekend.
19: I thought we were having a nice day.
18: Meanwhile, horror fans remain obsessed with Obsession, taking in $19 million for second place.
20: Be back.
18: And in third place, Scary Movie, sliding 70% from its debut last weekend, made $14.5 million. Mike Dubusky, ABC News.
2: American musician Oliver Tree has died at 32 in a helicopter crash during a world tour trip to Brazil. It was reported that two helicopters were involved in the collision over the Rio de Janeiro this morning, landing in the city's western zone, with Rio de Janeiro military fire department saying one of the helicopters crashed on a car dealership, which ignited a fire to several parked electric vehicles. The fire was extinguished, and several Brazilian media outlets reported that unfortunately all six people on board, including Tree, were killed in the accident. Officials say an investigation is underway to determine the cause of the collision, and Oliver Tree was best known for his hit song, Life Goes On, which went platinum the same year it released, and you can listen to his new album, Love You Madly, Hate You Badly, which released on April 24th of this year. You can check out more details regarding this story on our website's news release at calgary.citynews.ca. And prep for the New York Knicks NBA Championship celebration are underway. The team will parade through the city's Canyon of Heroes to an anticipated crowd of thousands of fans later this week to mark their 94-90 over the San Antonio Spurs last night in a nail-biter on the Spurs' home court. New York City Mayor Zoran Mamdani outlined what to expect.
20: We're going to be sharing some additional details over the next few days, but it is going to be on Thursday. There's going to be a ceremony at City Hall. Then there's going to be a ticker tape parade, the first time in Knicks history. And we're also going to be presenting keys to the city to the team.
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5: From the 660 News Radio Traffic and Weather Center, I'm Ian Busby. Seeing a bit of a slow go getting into the downtown core from the south side of the city. We have two right-hand lanes blocked off on northbound McLeod Trail, starting at 11th Avenue. That's going to be a bit of a squeeze getting through there. In the southwest, we have construction around the intersection of 17th Avenue and 14th Street. Two-way traffic on 14th between 17th and 15th Avenues. A bit of a slow go on McLeod Trail around Heritage Drive. We have two-way traffic on Heritage Drive between McLeod Trail and Haddon Road. That is for utility work. It's going to be a real slow go on the eastbound side. And then we have the left-hand lane blocked off in both directions on McLeod Trail around Bannister Road. That bridge work due to wrap up over the next week or so. See anything else causing problems? Give us a call, 403-291-0066. Now, long-range forecast from Environment Canada. Looking great over the next couple of days. We will have on and off rain by the end of the week. A great-looking Sunday to get outside. Just a few clouds this evening, dropping down to 12 degrees overnight. Sun cloud mix tomorrow, a high of 25 degrees through the afternoon. Possible scattered showers later in the day. Scattered showers on Tuesday with a high of 23 degrees. Cloudy and 18 on Wednesday. Sunny and 17 degrees for Thursday. Scattered showers and 18 on Friday. Periods of rain and 18 for Saturday. Right now it is mostly sunny. We are sitting at 23 degrees in Calgary.
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2: From the 660 News Center, I'm Rob Priest. The latest film from Steven Spielberg owned the weekend at the box office. ABC's Mike Dubusky reports.
17: Full disclosure to the whole world.
18: Disclosure Day earned about $44 million this weekend, well ahead of analyst expectations. It was also enough to put Steven Spielberg's alien thriller in the top spot at the box office this weekend.
19: I thought we were having a nice day.
18: Meanwhile, horror fans remain obsessed with Obsession, taking in $19 million for second place.
17: Be back!
18: And in third place, Scary Movie, sliding 70% from its debut last weekend, made $14.5 million. Mike Dubusky, ABC News.
2: American musician Oliver Tree has died at 32 in a helicopter crash during a world tour trip to Brazil. It was reported that two helicopters were involved in the collision over the Rio de Janeiro this morning, landing in the city's western zone, with Rio de Janeiro military fire department saying one of the helicopters crashed on a car dealership, which ignited a fire to several parked electric vehicles. The fire was extinguished, and several Brazilian media outlets reported that unfortunately all six people on board, including Tree, were killed in the accident. Officials say an investigation is underway to determine the cause of the collision, and Oliver Tree was best known for his hit song, Life Goes On, which went platinum the same year it released, and you can listen to his new album, Love You Madly, Hate You Badly, which released on April 24th of this year. You can check out more details regarding the story on our website's news release at calgary.citynews.ca. And prep for the New York Knicks NBA Championship celebration are underway. The team will parade through the city's Canyon of Heroes to an anticipated crowd of thousands of fans later this week to mark their 94-90 over the San Antonio Spurs last night in a nail-biter on the Spurs' home court. New York City Mayor Zoran Mamdani outlined what to expect.
20: We're going to be sharing some additional details over the next few days, but it is going to be on Thursday. There's going to be a ceremony at City Hall. Then there's going to be a ticker tape parade, the first time in Knicks history. And we're also going to be presenting keys to the city to the team.
2: We got more news coming up in just a minute.
0: I'm Chris McCusker. Canadian businesses are leaning in to agentic AI, that according to a new survey. But what is it? 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
1: Agentic AI can execute tasks unsupervised, and that doesn't mean you don't have a human in the middle or in the loop, but ultimately software has evolved to a point where you can view it as a digital colleague. 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
2: It is Sunday, June 14th. Good evening. I'm Rob Priest in Calgary. It is 23 and cloudy. And here's what's making news right now. We have an update on the situation between U.S. and Iran. Some Albertans slamming stressful changes to the province's disability program set to take effect on the 1st of July.
9: Restaurants Canada is applauding a new food strategy unveiled by the federal Liberals this week.
11: That online push for Alberta independence might not be coming from Alberta at all. We tracked the surprising foreign sources behind those viral posts.
5: The Stanley Cup could be handed out this evening as the Hurricanes look to clinch their second title. The Blue Jays fall to the Yankees in the rubber match of that series and four matches on the World Cup schedule. Sports at 15.
2: 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Traffic and weather together on the ones from the 660 News Traffic Center. Here's Ian Busby.
5: Not looking too bad overall. We don't have any incidents on the go, at least none reported here. But we do have some construction zones slowing things down in the northwest. Right-hand lane blocked off, eastbound 16th Avenue at Home Road. So that is backing things up towards the bridge over the Bow River. If you're heading back into town from the west side, it's going to be a bit of a slow go getting through there. Bit of a slow go getting through on northbound McLeod Trail at 11th Avenue, two right-hand lanes being blocked off for some work that's going to continue into the downtown core. Then in the southwest, the intersection of 17th Avenue at 14th Street has been ripped up, and you have two-way traffic on 14th Street between 17th and 15th Avenues. It's going to be a bit of a headache getting through that intersection. See anything else causing problems? You can always give us a call, 403-291-0066. Now, latest forecast from Environment Canada. Just a few clouds through the evening, dropping down to 12 degrees overnight. Cloud cover moving in throughout the afternoon tomorrow. We will get up to a high of 25 degrees. Chance of showers later in the day. 60% chance of showers on Tuesday with a high of 23 degrees. Cloudy and a high of 18 degrees for Wednesday. Right now, it is partly cloudy, sitting at 23 degrees in Calgary.
2: Thank you, Busby. We will take another look at traffic and weather together on the ones in less than 10 minutes. 660 News Time 502. We have updates in terms of the situation happening between Iran and the United States. As President Trump claims there is a deal between the two nations, and he announced this on social media just before the UFC fight on the White House South Lawn and before he's set to depart for a world leader summit in France. ABC News White House correspondent Karen Travers is in Geneva, Switzerland to cover that summit and has the latest.
12: President Trump in a social media post says a deal between the U.S. and Iran is now, quote, complete. He says the U.S. Navy blockade of Iranian ports will now be lifted and claims he's authorizing the, quote, toll-free opening of the Strait of Hormuz, the waterway that's been blocked by Iran for months. There's no mention in the president's post about what was agreed to in terms of Iran's highly enriched uranium. This memo of understanding was aimed at reopening the strait to shipping traffic and then starting a period of further negotiations on Iran's nuclear program, an issue that has complicated recent talks between the U.S. and Iran. Karen Travers, ABC News, Geneva, Switzerland.
2: And elsewhere, that announcement is also tied with the ongoing situation with the U.S. blockade in the Strait of Hormuz, as that has been suspended. ABC Chief Global Affairs Correspondent Martha Raddatz has the latest from Jerusalem.
21: White House officials have said this agreement is not based on trust but verification, and this still has a very long way to go before any permanent peace or nuclear deal is hammered out.
2: 660 News Time 504. Concerns are growing in Alberta over upcoming changes to disability supports. On our Saturday radio show, Premier Danielle Smith addressed a caller who said some recipients fear losing benefits as AISH transitions into a new program called ADAP. The caller linked those fears to a recent death of a 57-year-old Alberta man, and that man posted a heartbreaking post about his reliance on the support, daily struggles, and how the changes were a kick in the teeth and the final straw. leading him to take his own life. Smith said decisions about eligibility are made by humans, not artificial intelligence, and defended the move as expanding support options. As of July 1st, most AISH recipients will be moved to ADAP and see it $200 less a month, and Smith said that amount is covered by the feds, which every AISH applicant must apply for. Alberta NDP leader Nahed Nenshi called the UCP government unspeakably cruel in response to Smith's remarks. 660 News Time, 5:05. Looking elsewhere, restaurants. Canada is applauding a new food strategy unveiled by the federal Liberals this week. 660's Lisa Grant reports.
9: It's aimed at giving Canadians more access to locally produced fruit, veggies, and other fresh items at lower prices. Prime Minister Mark Carney says the average Canadian family spends about $10,000 a year on groceries, and there are multiple reasons.
13: Well, one of them is that while Canadian farmers, ranchers, and producers are producing enormous amounts of food, we're relying on other countries to process a lot of it.
9: The government promises to help small and medium-sized processors to modernize and to increase productivity so they can compete in the global marketplace while attracting investment from major manufacturers. Restaurants Canada says the restaurant industry purchases $43 billion in food and beverages annually, making it the largest purchaser of Canadian agricultural products. As such, it says it serves an important link between producers and consumers across the country and looks forward to seeing the establishment of food hubs and terminals. I'm Lisa Grant.
2: And a look into Facebook activity around Alberta separatism is pointing to some surprising sources and a clear financial angle behind it, as 660's Leo Ernewine has a look at how it's playing out online.
14: CBC says people outside of Canada are making money by pushing Alberta separatism on Facebook. Their investigation found foreign users lifting posts from actual Alberta supporters, then reworking them as their own. A McGill University expert told CBC the creators earn money through Meta's payout system when their posts rack up reactions, while the platform benefits from the extra ad traffic. CBC also traced activities to users in Indonesia, Pakistan, India, Sri Lanka, and the United States, some even posting screenshots of the money they're making. Meta told CBC it removed content that broke its rules on inauthentic behavior, but at least one of those accounts investigators flagged is still active. For 660 News, I'm Leo Ernewine.
2: 660 News Time 5:07. Calgary doesn't have a ton of trees, and the city is branching out, and this weekend handing out some saplings for free. The superintendent of Calgary Urban Forestry, Alan Joyner, tells us more.
15: Stormwater retention is a good thing that trees help with by slowing down stormwater runoff, but also shading, so it helps cool down homes and the people underneath the trees that are sitting in the shade, as well as adding a lot of biodiversity, so like habitat for wildlife. And people just like being around trees, so it's a greater sense of well-being as well. So,
16: Joyner says that 5,000 trees were made available last year and were claimed very quickly. So this year, they have doubled it to 10,000 trees. Out of the 10,000 trees, 6,000 were made available for the eastern quadrants, because the city says the northeast and southeast include areas with some of Calgary's lowest tree canopy coverage. The program wraps for the year next weekend. Amir Shaw, City News, Calgary.
2: 660 News Time 5:08. In 2022, an incredible organization, Wellspring Alberta, was created when chapters in Edmonton and Calgary joined forces. The goal was a commitment that no one living in Alberta has to face cancer alone. They do that by providing free support to any Albertan facing any type of cancer, as well as their families, free of charge. And this morning's firefighters' stair climb saw firefighters, along with other participants, including police, climb the city's tallest tower, Brookfield Place, to support Wellspring. Calgary Mayor Jeremy Farkas was there too, and we spoke to him before the event and asked how meaningful it is.
22: There are moments during the events when the building gets quiet and you remember why everyone is there, and those are the moments that stay with you. And firefighters spend their careers helping people through emergencies, and this event gives them a chance to help in a different way, and you can feel how much that means to them. And one of the most moving parts is seeing people who are battling cancer or who have beaten it cheering climbers on. And it reminds you that this isn't a fitness challenge. It's a community coming together around hope. And by the time you reach the top, you're tired, your legs are burning. Then you think about someone going through chemotherapy, surgery, or months of treatment, and it gives you a different perspective. And this event raises money, but it also raises awareness. It reminds people that behind every cancer diagnosis is a person, a family, a story. And as mayor, what stays with me most is the sense of community. Thousands of people facing different challenges, all supporting one another. And that's truly Calgary at its best.
2: 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Coming up, we've got traffic and weather.
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2: 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Traffic and weather together on the ones from the 660 News Traffic Center. 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
5: Not looking too bad out there. Overall, we don't have any reported incidents on the go. Lighter volume throughout the city, as you would expect for your Sunday. But we do have some construction zones slowing things up in the northwest. Right-hand lane blocked off, eastbound 16th Avenue at Home Road. It's a bit of a slow go getting through there. In the southwest, we have the interchange of 17th Avenue at 14th Street. Really slow going. That intersection has two-way traffic on 14th between 15th and 17th Avenues. Two right-hand lanes blocked off northbound McLeod Trail at 11th Avenue. So it's a squeeze getting into the downtown core. And we have some utility work blocking things on Heritage Drive between McLeod Trail and Haddon Road. You have two-way traffic getting through there, and it's a real slow go on the eastbound side. See anything else causing problems? Give us a call, 403-291-0066. Now, latest forecast from Environment Canada. Partly cloudy throughout the evening, a low of 12 degrees overnight. Periods of sunshine throughout the day tomorrow, high of 25 through the afternoon. We have a chance of showers later in the day. Scattered showers on Tuesday, we will hit 23 degrees. Cloudy and 18 degrees on Wednesday. And then looking better for the end of the week, although we're going to get some rain. Right now, mostly sunny, 23 degrees in Calgary.
2: Thank you, Busby. We will take another look at traffic and weather together on the ones in less than 10 minutes. 660 News Time, 513. The average price of gas in Calgary is 1.61 a liter, according to GasBuddy.com, and the price is slowly dropping. Last week, it was at 1.70. But across Canada, the average is 1.68, with BC still leading the way at an average of 2.15 a liter. Coming up after a short break, we're going to take a look at our top stories and a look at sports. 660 News Time, 513.
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2: It is 22 and partly cloudy in Calgary. Good evening, I'm Rob Priest. Here are your top stories running right now. Updates regarding the U.S.-Iran situation as President Trump went on his social media platform to claim that there is a deal between the nations. But looking elsewhere, as we have more news regarding separatism within our own province of Alberta, as we took a look into Facebook activity around the province, and it is pointing to a clear financial angle behind it. 660 News Time, 5:15. And now from Sportsnet 960 The Fan, here's Ian Busby.
5: The Stanley Cup could be handed out this evening. The Carolina Hurricanes looking to clinch their second title in Game 6 against the Vegas Golden Knights. Hurricanes one win away after taking Games 4 and 5, both by a pair of goals. The last time the Hurricanes won the Cup was in 2006, and that was against the Edmonton Oilers. Puck drop just after 6 o'clock this evening. You can catch the game on Sportsnet. For the second straight day, the Yankees taking the lead on a two-run homer in the ninth inning. The Blue Jays dropping a second straight to end this series. This one, an 8-3 final. It all went awry in the ninth inning.
0: 3-2 pitch. Hit high in the air, deep right field, and that ball is way gone. Home run, Ben Rice. The Yankees lead it 5-3.
5: The Blue Jays now hitting the road for a set with the Red Sox starting on Tuesday. American Bud Cauley winning his first PGA title. He takes the RBC Canadian Open at TPC Toronto with a score of 17 under. Sudarshan Yellamiraju is the top Canadian. He sits in eighth at 12 under. Four matches on the World Cup schedule today. The Netherlands and Japan drawing 2-2. In the opener, Germany crushing Curacao 7-1. The Ivory Coast and Ecuador are scoreless early in the first half. Sweden taking on Tunisia at 8 o'clock. The Calgary Surge in Canadian Elite Basketball League action today at Winsport, taking on the Winnipeg Sea Bears. They trail by 10, this one early in the third quarter. Sports at 15 and 45 past the hour anytime, sportsnet.ca.
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2: From the 660 News Center, I'm Rob Priest. The latest film from Steven Spielberg owned the weekend at the box office. ABC's Mike Dubusky reports.
3: Full disclosure to the whole world.
4: Disclosure Day earned about $44 million this weekend, well ahead of analyst expectations. It was also enough to put Steven Spielberg's Alien thriller in the top spot at the box office this weekend.
6: I thought we were having a nice day.
4: Meanwhile, horror fans remain obsessed with Obsession, taking in $19 million for second place.
7: Be back!
4: And in third place, Scary Movie, sliding 70% from its debut last weekend, made $14.5 million. Mike Dubusky, ABC News.
2: American musician Oliver Tree has died at 32 in a helicopter crash during a world tour trip to Brazil. It was reported that two helicopters were involved in the collision over the Rio de Janeiro this morning, landing in the city's western zone, with Rio de Janeiro military fire department saying one of the helicopters crashed on a car dealership, which ignited a fire to several parked electric vehicles. The fire was extinguished, and several Brazilian media outlets reported that unfortunately all six people on board, including Tree, were killed in the accident. Officials say an investigation is underway to determine the cause of the collision, and Oliver Tree was best known for his hit song Life Goes On, which went platinum the same year it released, and you can listen to his new album Love You Madly, Hate You Badly, which released on April 24th of this year. You can check out more details regarding this story on our website's news release at calgary.citynews.ca. And prep for the New York Knicks NBA Championship celebration are underway. The team will parade through the city's Canyon of Heroes to an anticipated crowd of thousands of fans later this week to mark their 94-90 over the San Antonio Spurs last night in a nail-biter on the Spurs' home court. New York City Mayor Zoran Mamdani outlined what to expect.
8: We're going to be sharing some additional details over the next few days, but it is going to be on Thursday. There's going to be a ceremony at City Hall. Then there's going to be a ticker tape parade, the first time in Knicks history. And we're also going to be presenting keys to the city to the team.
2: We got more news coming up in just a minute.
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9: What a night.
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4: From the 660 News Radio Traffic and Weather Center, I'm Ian Busby. Seeing a bit of a slow go getting into the downtown core from the south side of the city. We have two right-hand lanes blocked off on northbound McLeod Trail, starting at 11th Avenue. That's going to be a bit of a squeeze getting through there. In the southwest, we have construction around the intersection of 17th Avenue and 14th Street. Two-way traffic on 14th between 17th and 15th Avenues. A bit of a slow go on McLeod Trail around Heritage Drive. We have two-way traffic on Heritage Drive between McLeod Trail and Haddon Road. That is for utility work. It's going to be a real slow go on the eastbound side. And then we have the left-hand lane blocked off in both directions on McLeod Trail around Bannister Road. That bridge work due to wrap up over the next week or so. See anything else causing problems? 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Now, long-range forecast from Environment Canada. Looking great over the next couple of days. We will have on and off rain by the end of the week. A great-looking Sunday to get outside. Just a few clouds this evening, dropping down to 12 degrees overnight. Sun cloud mix tomorrow, a high of 25 degrees through the afternoon. Possible scattered showers later in the day. Scattered showers on Tuesday with a high of 23 degrees, cloudy and 18 on Wednesday, sunny and 17 degrees for Thursday, scattered showers and 18 on Friday, periods of rain and 18 for Saturday. Right now it is mostly sunny. We are sitting at 23 degrees in Calgary.
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2: From the 660 News Center, I'm Rob Priest. As we look ahead to a deal that President Trump has announced between the U.S. and Iran on social media, which would allow him to authorize an end to the U.S. naval blockade in the Strait of Hormuz. The deal, says Trump, differs significantly from the one struck under former President Barack Obama. Mr. Obama sat down with ABC's Robin Roberts for an exclusive interview, and ABC's Olivia Rubin has the details.
20: President Trump heralding the deal as, quote, the exact opposite of former President Obama's deal with Iran that Trump ended in 2018.
21: It is doubtful that any agreement that arises is going to be significantly different.
20: The former president now weighing in on the Iran war in an exclusive interview with ABC's Robin Roberts.
21: The deal that we had in the first place and had worked for a long stretch of time before we, the United States, pulled out of it.
2: And ahead of Monday's planned G7 summit in France, a large anti-G7 demonstration took place near the site of the summit in nearby Geneva to protest the event. Switzerland says they are mobilizing 4,000 soldiers in the area to ensure security during the three-day meeting alongside the European Union. And France says they have deployed around 8,000 police officers for the summit in Evian. And finishing with more stateside news in Virginia, a curfew is now in effect at City Center in Newport News following a so-called teen takeover event last weekend that drew an estimated 450 teenagers to the area. There were some arrests in connection with curfew violations as well as other charges like assault and disorderly conduct. And business owners complained about the gathering. And here's Lydia Chesney, who manages a restaurant and witnessed last weekend's disruption.
15: Didn't really know what was going on at first, and then we saw that there was a whole bunch of kids.
2: Coming up, we've got more news in just a minute.
16: I'm Mike Apple. Call it the Canadian money paradox. We're grateful to have it, but still feel financially unfulfilled, as the cost of living has put short-term money goals ahead of long-term aspirations. And feeling stressed about money, well, that's also in the mix. The results of the Money and Meaning Study by Edward Jones, conducted by Gallup. Jason Lonsbury is Principal, Canadian Products and Portfolio Management with Edward Jones Canada.
17: Canadians find joy in money when it's creating meaning and security. So it's not limited to wealth. And as we interviewed Canadians across the country, everything from, hey, I want to spend time with my families, going on adventures, to one Canadian said, I want to buy a new pair of sneakers because it makes me feel fast, all the way through the other extreme saying, all I really want to do is pay off my credit card in full every single month.
16: Lonsbury says the Canadians are dealing with more money information than ever before, but a lot of it might be noise rather than sound advice.
17: There's no denying that in today's economy, there's levels of uncertainty that we have not seen before. But what it's really coming down to is where Canadians are going for financial guidance. So the number one source right now is the internet. But what we know is if you're using the internet for guidance and trying to do this more yourself, you're not having that element of a professional in your corner guiding you through some of the difficult moments happening today. We know roughly 40% have a financial advisor. Those who do, their financial advisor becomes a fulfillment multiplier, which is that substantially higher levels of confidence in managing my financial future.
16: That's Jason Lonsbury with Edward Jones Canada. With your weekend business report, I'm Mike Apple.
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4: It is Sunday, June 14th. Good evening. I'm Rob Priest in Calgary. It is 22 and partly cloudy. And here's what's making news right now. We have updates regarding the situation within Iran relating to the U.S. and Trump's potential peace deal.
5: Federal liberals have announced a national food strategy meant to expand choice and lower prices.
6: A surge in Alberta separatism posts on Facebook is pointing to some unexpected sources. We take a look at the activity coming from far outside the province.
4: And upcoming changes to disability supports leading to stress for many Albertans, and what the premier had to say on that front this weekend.
7: The Hurricanes look to clinch the Stanley Cup this evening. The Yankees rallying to beat the Blue Jays at Rogers Centre to wrap up that weekend series, and it's a packed schedule at the World Cup. Sports at 45.
4: 660 News time, 5:31. Traffic and weather together on the ones from the 660 News Traffic Centre. Here's Ian Busby.
7: Not looking too bad out there. Overall, we don't have any reported incidents on the go. Lighter volume throughout the city, as you would expect on our Sunday evening drive. I'm thinking it's a Friday, not even close. We're here for Sunday evening. But we do have construction slowing things down in a couple of areas. So it's a bit of a slow go getting into the downtown core from the south side of the city. Two right-hand lanes blocked off, northbound McLeod Trail at 11th Avenue. It's going to be backed up towards 13th Avenue getting through that one. And then we have delays in the southeast on McLeod Trail, both directions at Bannister Road, left-hand lane being blocked off. You're seeing it a bit of a slow go on the southbound side. The good news is that work is due to wrap up in the next couple of weeks. We have some utility work really slowing things down on Heritage Drive between McLeod Trail and Haddon Road. You have two-way traffic getting through there. It's going to be a real slow go on the eastbound side. See anything else causing problems? Give us a call, 403-291-0066. Now, latest forecast from Environment Canada. A great Sunday to get outside. Just a light breeze, a few clouds through the evening, down to 12 degrees overnight. Cloud cover moving in through the afternoon tomorrow, but we'll get up to a high of 25 degrees. We have a chance of showers later in the day. 60% chance of showers on Tuesday with a high of 23 degrees. Cloudy and a high of 18 degrees on Wednesday. Right now, it is mostly cloudy. We are sitting at 23 degrees in Calgary.
4: Thank you, Busby. We will take another look at traffic and weather together on the ones in less than 10 minutes. 660 News time, 5:33. We have an update on the situation between U.S. and Iran as President Trump claims there is a deal between the nations, as he announced this on social media just before the UFC fight on the White House South Lawn and before he's set to depart for a world leader summit in France. ABC News White House correspondent Karen Travers is in Geneva, Switzerland to cover that summit and has the latest.
8: President Trump in a social media post says a deal between the U.S. and Iran is now, quote, complete. He says the U.S. Navy blockade of Iranian ports will now be lifted and claims he's authorizing the, quote, toll-free opening of the Strait of Hormuz, the waterway that's been blocked by Iran for months. There's no mention in the president's post about what was agreed to in terms of Iran's highly enriched uranium. This memo of understanding was aimed at reopening the strait to shipping traffic and then starting a period of further negotiations on Iran's nuclear program, an issue that has complicated recent talks between the U.S. and Iran. Karen Travers, ABC News, Geneva, Switzerland.
4: And President Trump also announced that a deal is in the works with Iran And the U.S. blockade in the Strait of Hormuz has been suspended. And ABC Chief Global Affairs Correspondent Martha Raddatz has the latest from Jerusalem.
9: White House officials have said this agreement is not based on trust, but verification. And this still has a very long way to go before any permanent peace or nuclear deal is hammered out.
4: And looking elsewhere for news back here in Alberta, the Alberta government is defending changes to disability benefits, and some recipients prepare to shift from AISH to a new program. During a radio show, Premier Danielle Smith said the new model is meant to support more people, including those able to work. As of July 1st, most AISH recipients will be moved to ADAP and see $200 less a month. But Smith said that amount will be covered by the feds, which every AISH applicant must apply for. Critics, however, worry about how it will impact vulnerable Albertans and how eligibility decisions are made, and concerned about the added stress to navigate those changes. A 57-year-old man who relied on the support in a recent final letter posted online said he ended his life in part due to the uncertainty and stress created by the changes, which he called a kick in the teeth. Alberta NDP leader Nahed Nenshi called the UCP government unspeakably cruel in response to Smith's comments this weekend. 6:60 News Time, 5:35. The federal Liberals have announced a national food strategy meant to expand choice and lower prices. 6:60's Lisa Grant reports.
5: The strategy aims to help independent grocers compete with large retailers. Prime Minister Mark Carney points out Canada relies on other countries for essential foods. 90% of our fresh fruit, for example, is imported.
10: And that reliance on foreign markets means that every global shock, foreign conflict, a drought, tariffs, shows up directly at grocery stores.
5: The government says five large retailers dominate 75% of Canada's grocery market, along with much of the system for distributing food. Restaurants Canada is welcoming the strategy. It says programs aimed at expanding domestic food processing capacity and improving supply

0: more can we grow from where we are today?
1: Carney says Ireland's upcoming presidency of the European Union creates a key opportunity to deepen commercial ties, reduce red tape, and strengthen cooperation on competitiveness, security, and shared values. 660 News Time 537. A lot of the separatism content showing up in Albertans' Facebook feeds may have less to do with local politics and more to do with who's cashing in. 660's Leo Ernewine looks at who's benefiting from the buzz.
2: A CBC investigation team found a network of overseas Facebook accounts active inside major Alberta separatism groups, posting as if they're Albertans and joining the debate like they live here. CBC says those accounts often push content that drew the most heated reactions. In several threads, comments jumped quickly to calling political opponents, quote, traitors, end quote, or urging people to take hardline positions. Investigators traced 14 accounts to places like Indonesia, Pakistan, India, Sri Lanka, and the United States, with several reusing posts and photos from real Albertans to blend in. CBC's review shows those copied posts can spread fast, sometimes outperforming the originals and helping push the emotional tone of the conversation higher. Experts told CBC this kind of activity can quietly steer a debate, especially when the posts are designed to provoke anger, urgency, or a sense of threat. They say it's less about coordinated interference and more about outsiders tapping into a topic that reliably generates reaction. Meta says it removes posts that broke its rules on inauthentic behavior, but CBC still found overseas accounts active in Alberta-focused separatist groups. I'm Leo Ernewine.
1: 660 News Time 538. Skates, jerseys, sticks, and more. Calgarians are taking advantage of a sale of hockey equipment as the Flames' season ends.
3: It's a great opportunity for hockey fans to get their hands on some gear worn by their favorite players here at the Calgary Flames end-of-season equipment sale. However, it's also a great chance to get your hands on some top-of-the-line equipment at a discount.
4: Strom pants issued, nice. Some game-used Backlund gloves, and a game-used Backlund stick, and a bunch of jerseys.
3: Blanchard is a collector who comes to the equipment sale whenever he can. He says this year he isn't buying any gear to wear on the ice, but has done it in the past, and says the deals make buying gear far more affordable.
4: It's great. It's makes a big difference, for sure. It's a lot cheaper than the stores. Like, this is pro stock. You can never get this at this price.
3: The deals were so good that I actually ended up buying a pair of Zach Whitecloud skates to be used next season in Beer League. Joel Mendelson, City News, Calgary.
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5: 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When the cap simply cannot clash with her manicure. 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
1: 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Traffic and weather together on the ones from the 660 News Traffic Center. Here's Ian Busby.
8: Not looking too bad overall. We don't have any crashes on the go and lighter volume throughout the city. Not even seeing any heavy volume areas on the way back to Calgary from points beyond. So things looking pretty good for your Sunday evening drive. We do have construction slowing things up in a couple of spots, especially in the southeast on a Heritage Drive between McLeod Trail and Haddon Road. You have two-way traffic getting through that. It's going to be a real slow go for the next few weeks. That is causing some headaches on the eastbound side, especially if you're trying to get to the Heritage C train station. On McLeod Trail at Bannister Road, left-hand lane blocked off for bridge work. That is due to wrap up over the next couple of weeks. We also have construction on 114th Avenue at Barlow Trail. That intersection really slow going, lanes blocked in all directions, especially on

0: on east of Barlow on 114th Avenue. West of that is going to be a real slow go. All that median work slowing things up, and a bit of a slow go of trying to get into the downtown core from the south side of the city. Two right-hand lanes blocked off, southbound McLeod Trail at 11th Avenue. See anything else causing problems? Give us a call, 403-291-0066. Now, latest forecast from Environment Canada. Partly cloudy through the evening, a low of 12 degrees overnight. Periods of sunshine throughout the day tomorrow, a high of 25 through the afternoon. We have a chance of showers later in the day. Scattered showers on Tuesday, we're going to hit 23 degrees. Cloudy and 18 degrees on Wednesday. Right now, it is partly cloudy, 23 degrees in Calgary.
1: Thank you, Busby. We will take another look at traffic and weather together on the ones in less than 10 minutes. 660 News Time, 543. It was a fabulous month of May at Cineplex box offices nationwide, as City's Cynthia Mulligan has the story.
2: Last month was a big one for movie theaters, with Cineplex reporting its highest May monthly box office since 2019. Ticket revenue rose to $60.5 million, up by more than $5 million from a year ago. The surge was powered by popular films like The Devil Wears Prada 2, Michael, Back Rooms, and the latest Star Wars installment. Movie fans were also very hungry in May, with Cineplex recording its highest ever concession spending per visitor.
1: And Cineplex says momentum has continued into June, with the month-to-date box office up compared with a year ago, helped by strong starts to the summer slate, including a franchise record opening for Scary Movie, as well as other hit movies coming to theaters like The Amazing Digital Circus. Coming up after a short break, we're going to take a look at our top stories and a look at sports. 660 News Time, 544.
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1: It is 22 degrees and cloudy in Calgary. Good evening, I'm Rob Priest. Here are your top stories running right now. There's an update that President Trump has given on his social media platform, claiming that a deal has been made between U.S. and Iran. But looking elsewhere, today in Calgary, we hosted quite the incredible feat of strength as we got to see many firefighters taking part in a large-scale stair climb up Brookfield Place, the city's tallest tower. 660 News Time, 545. And now from Sportsnet 960, The Fan, here's Ian Busby.
0: The Stanley Cup could be handed out this evening. The Carolina Hurricanes looking to clinch their second title in Game 6 against the Vegas Golden Knights. Hurricanes one win away after taking Games 4 and 5, both by a pair of goals. The last time the Hurricanes won the Cup was in 2006, and that was against the Edmonton Oilers. Puck drop just after 6 o'clock this evening. You can catch the game on Sportsnet. For the second straight day, the Yankees taking the lead on a two-run homer in the ninth inning. The Blue Jays dropping a second straight to end this series. This one, an 8-3 final. It all went awry in the ninth inning.
7: 3-2 pitch. Hit high in the air, deep right field, and that ball is way gone. Home run, Ben Rice. The Yankees lead it 5-3.
0: The Blue Jays now hitting the road for a set with the Red Sox starting on Tuesday. American Bud Cauley winning his first PGA title. He takes the RBC Canadian Open at TPC Toronto with a score of 17 under. Sudarshan Yellamaraju is the top Canadian. He sits in eighth at 12 under. Four matches on the World Cup schedule today. The Netherlands and Japan drawing 2-2 in the opener. Germany crushing Curacao 7-1. The Ivory Coast and Ecuador are scoreless late in the first half. Sweden taking on Tunisia coming up at 8 o'clock. The Calgary Surge in Canadian Elite Basketball League action taking on the Winnipeg Sea Bears at Winsport. The Surge are trailing by double digits. This one late in the third quarter. Sports at 15 and 45 past the hour anytime. Sportsnet.ca.
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1: From the 660 News Center, I'm Rob Priest. The latest film from Steven Spielberg owned the weekend at the box office. ABC's Mike Dubusky reports.
10: Full disclosure to the whole world.
11: Disclosure Day earned about $44 million this weekend, well ahead of analyst expectations. It was also enough to put Steven Spielberg's alien thriller in the top spot at the box office this weekend.
12: I thought we were having a nice day.
11: Meanwhile, horror fans remain obsessed with Obsession, taking in $19 million for second place.
13: Be back!
11: And in third place, Scary Movie, sliding 70% from its debut last weekend, made $14.5 million. Mike Dubusky, ABC News.
1: American musician Oliver Tree has died at 32 in a helicopter crash during a world tour trip to Brazil. It was reported the two helicopters were involved in the collision over the Rio de Janeiro this morning, landing in the city's western zone, with Rio de Janeiro Military Fire Department saying one of the helicopters crashed on a car dealership, which ignited a fire to several parked electric vehicles. The fire was extinguished, and several Brazilian media outlets reported that unfortunately all six people on board, including Tree, were killed in the accident. Officials say an investigation is underway to determine the cause of the collision, and Oliver Tree was best known for his hit song Life Goes On, which went platinum the same year it released, and you can listen to his new album Love You Madly, Hate You Badly, which released on April 24th of this year. You can check out more details regarding this story on our website's news release at calgary.citynews.ca. And prep for the New York Knicks NBA Championship celebration are underway. The team will parade through the city's Canyon of Heroes to an anticipated crowd of thousands of fans later this week to mark their 94-90 over the San Antonio Spurs last night in a nail-biter on the Spurs' home court. New York City Mayor Zoran Mamdani outlined what to expect.
14: We're going to be sharing some additional details over the next few days, but it is going to be on Thursday. There's going to be a ceremony at City Hall. Then there's going to be a ticker tape parade, the first time in Knicks history. And we're also going to be presenting keys to the city to the team.
1: We got more news coming up in just a minute.
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0: From the 660 News Radio Traffic and Weather Center, I'm Ian Busby. Seeing a bit of a slow go getting into the downtown core from the south side of the city. We have two right-hand lanes blocked off on northbound McLeod Trail, starting at 11th Avenue. That's going to be a bit of a squeeze getting through there. In the southwest, we have construction around the intersection of 17th Avenue and 14th Street. Two-way traffic on 14th between 17th and 15th Avenues. A bit of a slow go on McLeod Trail around Heritage Drive. We have two-way traffic traffic on Heritage Drive between McLeod Trail and Haddon Road. That is for utility work. It's going to be a real slow go on the eastbound side. And then we have the left-hand lane blocked off in both directions on McLeod Trail around Bannister Road. That bridge work due to wrap up over the next week or so. See anything else causing problems? Give us a call, 403-291-0066. Now, long-range forecast from Environment Canada. Looking great over the next couple of days. We will have on and off rain by the end of the week. A great-looking Sunday to get outside. Just a few clouds this evening, dropping down to 12 degrees overnight. Sun cloud mix tomorrow, a high of 25 degrees through the afternoon. Possible scattered showers later in the day. Scattered showers on Tuesday with a high of 23 degrees. Cloudy and 18 on Wednesday. Sunny and 17 degrees for Thursday. Scattered showers and 18 on Friday. Periods of rain and 18 for Saturday. Right now it is mostly sunny. We are sitting at 23 degrees in Calgary.
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3: Darcy Schnorr here for Eastside Dodge with Lanny McDonald. Lanny, summer's here, and you know what that means. Time to roll down the windows, crank the music, and enjoy the ride.
13: Only if I can pick the music.
3: Fair enough. I like your music, Lanny. And with the Drive Into Summer event at Eastside Dodge, I'm just excited to get behind the wheel. We have 2026 Jeep Wranglers with 0% financing up to 84 months.
13: I'd say that's the perfect way to kick off summer. Hurry into Eastside Dodge and tell them Lanny sent you.
1: From the 660 News Center, I'm Rob Priest. As we look ahead to a deal that President Trump has announced between the U.S. and Iran on social media, which would allow him to authorize an end to the U.S. naval blockade in the Strait of Hormuz, the deal says Trump differs significantly from the one struck under former President Barack Obama. Mr. Obama sat down with ABC's Robin Roberts for an exclusive interview, and ABC's Olivia Rubin has the details.
17: President Trump heralding the deal as, quote, the exact opposite of former President Obama's deal with Iran that Trump ended in 2018.
20: It is doubtful that any agreement that arises is going to be significantly different.
17: The former president now weighing in on the Iran war in an exclusive interview with ABC's Robin Roberts.
20: The deal that we had in the first place and had worked for a long stretch of time before we, the United States, pulled out of it.
1: And ahead of Monday's planned G7 summit in France, a large anti-G7 demonstration took place near the site of the summit in nearby Geneva to protest the event. Switzerland says they are mobilizing 4,000 soldiers in the area to ensure security during the three-day meeting alongside the European Union. And France says they have deployed around 8,000 police officers for the summit in Evian. And finishing with more stateside news in Virginia, a curfew is now in effect at City Center in Newport News following a so-called teen takeover event last weekend that drew an estimated 450 teenagers to the area. There were some arrests in connection with curfew violations as well as other charges like assault and disorderly conduct, and business owners complained about the gathering. And here's Lydia Chesney, who manages a restaurant and witnessed last weekend's disruption.
25: Didn't really know what was going on at first, and then we saw that there was a whole bunch of kids.
1: Coming up, we've got more news in just a minute.
26: I'm Chris McCusker. Canadian businesses are leaning in to agentic AI, that according to a new survey. But what is it? Bala Afchar is Chief Digital Evangelist at Salesforce.
27: Agentic AI can execute tasks unsupervised, and that doesn't mean you don't have a human in the middle or in the loop, but ultimately software has evolved to a point where you can view it as a digital colleague. Software can now reason and think and execute and adapt, just like your human colleagues, and help you scale and accelerate how you can create value for your stakeholders.
26: And this survey shows Canadian companies are seeing a benefit.
27: One of the key takeaways was the number one thing organizations say has improved since deploying AI agents is customer satisfaction. So as much as the narrative has been around efficiency and productivity, what we saw from Canadian businesses is that customers love the quality of service they're getting from businesses that use agentic AI. So the ROI for agentic AI in business is real and it's fast. And Canadian organizations are right at the leading edge of this shift. Canada, again, is poised to be a global leader and take advantage of this momentum and use the technology, knowing that you're going to create better experiences for all your stakeholders, not just your customers, but your communities you serve, the business partners you go to market with, and most importantly, your employees.
26: 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And with your weekend business report, I'm Chris McCusker.
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1: From the 660 News Center, I'm Rob Priest. The White House has announced earlier today that a peace deal has been reached between the U.S. and Iran. And ABC's chief global affairs correspondent, Martha Raddatz, has more.
10: President Trump hosting the deal with the Islamic Republic of Iran is now complete. Congratulations to all. I hereby fully authorize the toll-free opening of the Strait of Hormuz and simultaneously herewith authorize the immediate removal of the United States naval blockade. Ships of the world, start your engines. Let the oil flow.
1: From the 660 News Traffic Center, I'm Rob Priest. Starting in the southwest on McLeod Trail between Lake Fraser Gate and Midlake Boulevard, there is ongoing construction that'll be causing a bit of a delay for those of you on the north and southbound roads, so you may want to drive with a bit of caution as you're going through there. But elsewhere in the downtown area, expect tie-ups impacting the east and westbound roads on 17th Avenue between McLeod Trail and 14th Street, as well as some other delays on Center Street and McLeod Trail near 9th and 4th Avenues. And real quick for you C-Train riders, the Blue Line is still closed for the rest of service today, and this will be impacting 69th Street, Downtown West, and Kirby Stations. But if you see a problem, give us a call at 403-291-0066. And now it is time for the forecast from Environment Canada. Tonight's going to bring things down to 12 with a few clouds. Monday is going to bring it up to a high of 25 with a 30% chance of showers. And Tuesday is going to bring that down to a high of 23 with a 60% chance of showers. More traffic and weather in 10 minutes. And a sporting event is being held at the White House lawn, with it being the first for the country. ABC senior White House correspondent Selena Wang is covering it, but from a distance as she's reporting from the National Mall.
11: There's limited press access to the White House during the fight. Now, storms are also a possibility here tonight in Washington, D.C., but Dana White says the show will go on, rain or shine. It's the first time a professional sporting event has been held on White House grounds, and it is drawing fierce backlash. A federal lawsuit is trying to stop it, calling it deeply corrupt, arguing it's a for-profit sporting event designed to benefit President Trump and his allies.
1: A federal judge rejected that lawsuit, so the $60 million sponsor-covered cage fight, which the UFC says they're paying for, is going ahead as planned. Mr. Trump has a long friendship with UFC's Dana White and owns a stock in UFC's parent company, TKO. American musician Oliver Tree has died at 32 in a helicopter crash during a world tour trip to Brazil. It was reported the two helicopters were involved in the collision over the Rio de Janeiro this morning, landing in the city's western zone, with Rio de Janeiro Military Fire Department saying one of the helicopters crashed on a car.